0: afternoon. Thank you so much for joining us. It is Monday, May 18th by Maria Vinca. We have cloudy skies, 16 degrees. Here's what's happening right now. A 24-year-old woman is presumed dead after the vehicle she was driving plunged into the Thompson River in Kamloops over the weekend. Two people were taken to hospital after a boating incident on the Squamish River yesterday evening. Stateside, five people, including two suspects, are dead after a shooting at a mosque in San Diego this afternoon. And thanks to wetter weather, the number of new wildfire starts stayed low as the near of the end of the May-long weekend.
1: The Rise win their first game of the season. The Habs strike first against the Sabres, and the Victoire look to secure their first Walter Cup. Sports at 15.
0: But first is 5:01. Let's head over to the 11:30 News Radio Rogers Xfinity Internet Traffic Center with Kevin Olenek.
2: And we are starting Coquitlam here. Maria, I just took a call on this situation that is on DeLahey and Johnson Street. The callers reported that you cannot go up Johnson Street right now. They do have that blocked at around Walton Avenue. So if you're trying to get into Coquitlam, Port Coquitlam, try Pine Tree if you can to David Avenue. But it looks like, just based on the reports that we're getting on this collision, avoid Johnson Street for now and take either Lansdowne or Pine Tree as your alternates at this point. As far as other things going on, there is some delays on the Ironworkers Bridge, but it's not too bad. You have to go down. You're delayed at Mountain Highway as you're going down Highway 1. The Lionsgate Bridge is back to Taylor and Marine on the West Vancouver side, and you do have a touch of volume on Highway 1 from Taylor Way to Capilano Road. Most of the volume is still out of town, especially as you're going on Highway 1 through Chilliwack to Abbotsford. Expect a stop and go from Sardis right into Abbotsford. And then on the Sea to Sky Highway, as you're heading from Squamish to Britannia Beach, it has been slow for most of the afternoon. Your traffic is brought to you by Central City Fun Park, BC's largest indoor fun park with bowling, laser tag, mini golf, roller skating, family go-karts, and a giant arcade. Central City Fun Park in Surrey. And now to the Penfolds Roofing and Solar Weather Center. Here is meteorologist Carl Lamb.
3: It's a really nice holiday Monday across Metro Vancouver. Very comfortable, too, with highs between 17 to 20 degrees and not much of a wind to take account for. And then for tonight, we're down to an overnight low of 9 degrees with a few clouds.
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0: A 24-year-old woman is presumed drowned after her vehicle plunged into the Thompson River in Kamloops on Sunday. Police say the vehicle veered off the road into the river near Schubert Drive and Birch Avenue around 6:30 p.m. A 21-year-old woman who was a passenger was rescued by a bystander who jumped into the river to help. They both were taken to hospital with non-life-threatening injuries. Tragically, witnesses lost sight of the 24-year-old driver as she was carried. Her vehicle was carried further down the river and became submerged. The search for the driver continued by the RCMP today. A boating incident along the Squamish River sent two people to hospital yesterday. While it's unclear what exactly happened, BC Emergency Health Services tells us they were called near Ashula Creek just before 6 p.m. Two patients were taken to hospital, one in serious but stable condition and one in stable condition. Officials have not said how many people were on board at the time. Squamish RCMP say that they will have more information on this tomorrow. Six Canadians have been detained by Israel off the coast of Cyprus. The Global Sumud Flotilla says five of its Canadian members and one from the Freedom Flotilla that is part of the same mission to deliver aid to the Gaza Strip were detained. It says two of them are from Vancouver. The flotilla adds the 12 Canadians were part of the mission, which saw more than 50 vessels depart for Mamaris, Turkey last week. Now, Global Affairs Canada has not yet commented on the situation. Stateside, authorities say two teenage suspects opened fire at an Islamic center in San Diego today, killing three men before killing themselves. One of the victims was a security guard. The case is being investigated as a possible hate crime. Here is San Diego Police Chief Scott Wall.
5: Our hearts go out to the families that are in this moment being notified of what has happened to their loved ones. We have three confirmed adults that are deceased, at the Islamic Center.
0: On the campus is a school for children aged 5 and up where they are taught Arabic and the Quran. Now, school children were seen escorted off campus holding hands today as heavily armed police officers watched over them. 11:30 news time. It's now 5:05. We have 16 degrees and partly cloudy skies here in Vancouver. Well, the May long weekend was quite the mixed bag. And when it comes to the weather, of course, we did have our fair share of rain, some clouds, and even periods of sunshine. Meteorologist Carl Lamb is in the Penfolds Roofing and Solar Weather Center.
3: Looking ahead through the rest of this work week, it is looking rather dry. So we will have temperatures that are into the upper teens and low 20s, especially as we go toward the middle of the week.
0: Those temperatures are expected to be in the mid-20s away from the coast. Carl will be back in a few minutes with the more on your forecast.
4: 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Wildfire update.
0: Thanks to a damp May long weekend, fire activity stayed relatively quiet despite a campfire ban lifted last week. The BC Wildfire Service says the province currently sits at 31 active wildfires, 4 of which are out of control. There are no wildfires of note at this time. Now, the service adds only 3 sparked in the last 24 hours. A Category 1 campfire ban was lifted as of noon Friday until further notice due to wetter weather. However, officials are still urging caution with any activity that could ignite a wildfire and to always check with local authorities for any current restrictions. The U.S. Undersecretary of Defense says the country is pausing a longstanding military board, saying, quote, Canada has failed to make a credible progress on its defense commitments. Elbridge Colby says in a social media post that his department is pausing the permanent joint board on defense, quote, to reassess how this forum benefits shared North American defense. Former conservative leader Aaron O'Toole is calling the move profoundly misguided.
6: I'm really disappointed because if I give Prime Minister Carney credit in any area, it's been reversing the decline in defense spending. I've been very public in support of that.
0: Now, the board was established in 1940 and is an advisory forum for U.S.-Canada bilateral defense cooperation. One local restaurant is answering the call from the Greater Vancouver Board of Trade. As our Amy Beeman reports, Greta Arcade Bar in Vancouver is one of the latest businesses to back efforts aimed at keeping the Vancouver Whitecaps in town.
7: Josh Zimmer is the general manager of Greta, and he says this is a no-brainer.
8: So when we heard that, you know, there was a petition to, you know, keep the team and do everything that we can to keep them here. And it was something that we are absolutely on board with.
7: The Greater Vancouver Board of Trade issued an open letter to its members to step up and help lessen the revenue gap the Whitecaps' current owners have quietly complained about. The key is supporting the team's financial health. We're talking corporate sponsorships, official partnerships, even group ticket packages. An investor group recently submitted a bid seeking to buy the club and move it to Las Vegas. Last Thursday, the City of Vancouver, the province, First Nations, and Pavco, the Crown Corporation that owns BC Place, announced they're working with private partners in a bid to keep the Caps from leaving the city. I'm Amy Beeman.
0: Thanks for making the switch back to 11:30 News Radio, your original home for traffic and weather every 10 minutes on the ones and traffic alerts as you need them. 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
0: 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Is it busy this afternoon at the ferries? Kevin?
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3: Yeah, serious problem here in Coquitlam here, Maria, on Delahey, hope I pronounced that correctly, and Johnson Street. The last caller we had said that they have closed it off from Walton Avenue, so you cannot get up Johnson Street getting into Coquitlam. So you need to try either Pine Tree Way or Lansdowne Drive to get around that, unfortunately. And just based on the reports that we're getting, this may take a little while to clear. As far as the rest of Vancouver, the delays we've been noticing has been on the North Shore. The Lions Gate and the Ironworkers Bridge specifically. The Lions Gate Bridge on the West Vancouver side, you're back to Taylor Way and Keith Road. On the Ironworkers, you're back to Lynn Valley. You do have some volume on Highway 1 from Taylor Way eastbound as well. There is a lot of out-of-town volume to deal with, especially on Highway 99. See the Sky Highway from Squamish to Britannia Beach. And westbound on Highway 1 from Chilliwack to Abbotsford, it's been a busy afternoon. From Sardis right into Abbotsford. And we do thank you for the calls at Star or Pound 1130. 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Fully functional, even at minus 25 degrees. VancouverHeatPumps.ca. And now to the Penfolds Roofing and Solar Weather Center. Here is meteorologist Carl Lamb.
4: Your highs for today are between 17 to 20 degrees. We'll have a mix of sun and cloud. Should be a very comfortable day with low humidity and not much of a wind either. Then for tonight, down to a low of 9. And for tomorrow, we're back into the sunshine with a few clouds in the afternoon. Highs are between 18 to 22 degrees and then cooling down to 10 degrees tomorrow night.
3: 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It is currently 16 degrees in Vancouver, Maria.
2: Thanks so much, Kevin. 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A win or go home, game 7 of their second round series with the Sabres. 11:30 news time, it's 5:14.
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2: 16 degrees, mainly cloudy in Vancouver. Good afternoon, I'm Maria Vinca. Here's what's happening right now. A 24-year-old woman is presumed drowned after the car she was driving veered off the road and into the Thompson River yesterday in Kamloops. A 21-year-old woman who was a passenger in the car was rescued by a bystander. Three men are dead after shooting at a mosque in San Diego this afternoon. Two teen suspects were found dead in a nearby car, but what appeared to be a self-inflicted gunshot wound. It's now time for sports from Sports at 650, the home of the Canucks. Here's Asher Roth.
13: Well, it hasn't been the greatest start to the season for Vancouver Rise FC, but in Halifax today, the bounce

0: bounces went their way.
1: Bout cuts it back. That's a nice pass to Filippo. Jess DeFilippo opens her account on the season, and it's 1-0 for the Rise.
0: The Rise would tie it in the second half, but Quinn would score the winner on a penalty kick as the Rise win their first game of the season 2-1 over the Tides to improve to 1-3. It's a big one tonight in the Stanley Cup playoffs. Game 7 between the Habs and the Sabres, and after Montreal gave up the opening goal in four straight games, they've jumped out to a 2-0 lead thanks to goals from Philippe Deneau and Zach Bolduc. You can watch this one on Sportsnet on CBC, or you can listen on Sportsnet 650. The third period's underway in Game 3 of the Walter Cup Final between Ottawa and Montreal. The two teams are scoreless so far. If the Victoires win it, they'll win it all for the first time in PWHL history. Earlier today, Canada beat Denmark 5-1 at the IIHF World Championships to improve to 3-0. On the diamond, the Jays are kicking off a four-game series on the road against the Yankees, and Ernie Clement just hit a three-run homer with two outs in the fourth to give the Jays a 3-1 lead. You can watch this one on Sportsnet 1. And after getting swept by the Padres over the weekend, the Mariners kick off a three-game series against the White Sox tonight. First pitch flies at 6:40. 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
5: Welcome back to 1130 News Radio. I'm Maria Vinca. The Business Council of Canada is giving good grades to the federal Liberals' housing efforts roughly a year after re-election. However, the group suggests that there is room for improvement. Vice President of Policy Mark DeZormo says most Canadian provinces saw their fastest pace of housing starts ever in 2025, while Ontario was hamstrung by tough market dynamics. DeZormo talks much of last year's success up to government tax and regulatory changes to lower the cost of building. The Canadian researcher who helped spearhead the creation of the Special Olympics has died at 96.
6: In a social media post, Special Olympics Canada says Frank Hayden passed away on Saturday and is survived by four children, seven grandchildren, and five great-grandchildren. Raised in St. Catharines, Ontario, Hayden's research in the 1960s revealed that exercise would be beneficial for people with intellectual disabilities. That contributed to the creation of the Special Olympics by Eunice Kennedy Shriver in July of 1968. Special Olympics provides athletic training and competition for millions of athletes with intellectual disabilities in more than 170 countries. Hayden was a member of Canada's Sports Hall of Fame and appointed a Companion of the Order of Canada. Don Mitchell, The Canadian Press.
5: And the saying, one man's trash is another man's treasure, can be applied to a lot of things. But what about food in a dumpster? As her Angelina Ravelli went out with some seasoned dumpster divers to look for unspoiled food that's been thrown away.
7: Things like bags of rice, boxes of pop, hot sauce, and more. At no cost, they give back to those in need. And with the rising cost of living, Metro says recently, there's been a growing demand for their services.
8: We're not really involved in their lives, but it is kind of a nice feeling to say, okay, you know, this is food that was going to be wasted, going to be trash. And now there's someone who's actually go ahead and say, okay, I can actually use this.
7: They follow their own set of rules about what they can and can't take. Raw meat, for example, is off limits. Refrigerated items get a touch test and everything must still be sealed. Angelina Ravelli, City News, Coquitlam.
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16: From the 1130 Rogers Xfinity Internet Traffic Center, I'm Kevin Olenek, and we will start in Coquitlam, where there is a collision on Delay Hay Drive and Johnson Street. Johnson Street is closed from Walton Avenue. You can take Pine Tree Way or Lansdowne Avenue. I suspect, based on the reports that we're getting, it is a serious collision with emergency crews on scene. It may take a little while for that to clear. As far as volume around Metro Vancouver, it's really been about the North Shore, the Ironworkers and the Lions Gate Bridge. The Ironworkers is back to the Mountain Highway now as you're going down Highway 1. And on the West Vancouver side, Taylor Way is back to Keith Road. It is looking better on Highway 1 as you're going from Taylor Way through the upper levels. Out of town, still got some volume delays on Highway 99 southbound from Squamish to Britannia Beach. And Highway 1 westbound from Chilliwack to Abbotsford, you still are dealing with some delays from Sardis right into the town of Abbotsford. And your traffic is for Drainmaster. 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And now to the Penfolds Roofing and Solar Weather Center. Here is meteorologist Carl Lamb.
17: Sun and cloud for the rest of the day today. Temperatures getting up to 17 degrees by the coast and up to 20 degrees away from the water. There's not much of a wind out there today either. And then tonight we're down to a low of 9. For tomorrow, it's sunny with a little cloud cover in the afternoon. Highs are between 18 to 22 degrees and then down to 10 on Tuesday night. Then for Wednesday, starting to turn up the heat a bit. 19 to 23 degrees with sunshine. And then for Thursday, sun and cloud, highs are between 21 to 25. So definitely the peak of the warmth on Thursday.
16: 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It's a match made at the pump. It is currently 16 degrees in Vancouver.
5: Russian leader Vladimir Putin will be in Beijing this week, just days after President Trump met there with Chinese counterpart Xi Jinping.
18: The Kremlin has said Putin and Xi will discuss global issues, economic ties, and the long-standing partnership between the two countries. China and Russia's ties have deepened in the recent years, especially after Russia's invasion of Ukraine in 2022, as sanctions from Western countries pushed Moscow to lean on China for trade and diplomatic support. This visit is likely to be closely watched in Washington, as China is trying to keep a stable relation with the U.S., but at the same time maintaining close ties with Russia.
5: That was AP correspondent Eduardo Castillo reporting. President Trump is moving to dismiss his $10 billion lawsuit against the IRS over the leak of his tax returns.
19: President Trump has moved to dismiss his $10 billion lawsuit against the IRS over the leak of his tax returns. That comes after reports a resolution in the case is near. ABC News first reported last week the president was prepared to drop the suit as part of a deal where his administration would create a $1.7 billion fund to pay Trump allies who believe they were wrongly investigated and prosecuted. A court filing in Florida does not mention terms of any potential deal. Democrats bash the mere idea that the administration would consider compensating the allies. Maryland's Jamie Raskin calls it unconstitutional and absurd. Sagar Meghani, Washington.
5: There is mounting international concern over the Ebola outbreak in Congo. AP correspondent Charles de Ledesma has the details.
20: Health Minister Samuel Roger Kamba says Congo will open 3 treatment centers for the Ebola virus following an outbreak of a variant that has no approved therapeutics or vaccines. During a visit to the city Bunia, Kamba says said, "We know that the hospitals are already under stress. The World Health Organization has declared the disease outbreak a public health emergency of international concern after more than 300 suspected cases and at least 88 deaths in Congo and two in neighboring Uganda. It's sending a team of experts and supplies to help combat the spread of the disease and is concerned the virus is affecting people in conflict-affected areas in Congo too." I'm Charles de Ledesma.
5: And if you notice anyone rushing around with a film camera in Metro Vancouver, don't be alarmed. Hundreds of filmmakers have been given just 48 hours to make a movie for the Run and Gun Festival.
1: How many laughs we're having on set today, it's just a good reminder that filmmaking doesn't have to be that serious. It should be fun. I think we all in Vancouver stress about it so much, but it's supposed to be fun.
21: The community of Run and Gun has been so amazing, and everybody who has come together to help out has just been incredible.
22: Once the scripting, costume design, shooting, and editing is wrapped up, the contestants anxiously wait to see whether they'll be selected as one of the finalists whose short films get screened at the awards gala. This indie oasis, a welcome change of pace in a city where independent ventures have been crushed by regulations and the cost of living. Jack Rabb, City News, Vancouver.
5: Your business news is next.
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24: This is a Bloomberg Money Minute. Elon Musk is promising to file an appeal with the Ninth Circuit after losing a jury trial rejecting his claims that under fellow co-founder Sam Altman's leadership, ChatGPT owner OpenAI betrayed its mission to benefit the public by morphing into a for-profit business. The latest in a bitter feud between Musk and Altman, the jury found that Musk had enough knowledge about his claims years ago and waited too long to sue OpenAI. That, Musk says, is grounds for him to challenge the case because the jury never ruled on its actual merits. Wall Street may be guided once again today by U.S.-Iran war uncertainty instead of what some expected, the certainty of new U.S. attacks on Iran. This follows President Trump saying he is postponing what he called scheduled Tuesday attacks on Iran at the request of leaders of nations including Qatar, Saudi Arabia, and UAE. There had been no indication that an attack on Iran was imminent. Andrew O'Day, Bloomberg Radio.
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5: Top stories coming up momentarily, including the latest on your traffic and weather together on the ones. I hope you had a good May long weekend. It is coming to an end here, and it was a mixed bag when it comes to the weather. We did have some sun, some rain, a little bit of clouds as well. And the clouds are rolling in. But of course, we'll have the latest from Carl Lamb in the Penfolds Roofing and Solar Weather Center momentarily.
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5: Good afternoon. Thank you so much for joining us. I'm Maria Vinca. It is May 18th, Monday. Here's what's happening right now. A 24-year-old woman is presumed dead after the vehicle she was driving plunged into the Thompson River in Kamloops over the weekend. Two people were taken to hospital after a boating incident on the Squamish River yesterday evening. Stateside, five people, including two suspects, are dead after a shooting at a mosque in San Diego this afternoon. And thanks to wetter weather, the number of new wildfire starts stayed low as we near the end of the May long weekend.
0: Quinn scores the winner as the Rise beat the Tides. The Habs lead the Sabres after one, and the Victoire lead the Charge late in the third. Sports at 45.
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16: And we've got two major collisions to discuss here, Maria. One in Surrey, King George Boulevard near Colebrook Road northbound. Three cars are reportedly involved. Emergency crews, a number of emergency crews are on scene, including debris on the road. So you do need to pass with caution. Sneak yourself over through 152nd as an option, or even Highway 15 will be an option. That may take a while. And the other one is in Coquitlam on DeLahay and Johnson Street. Johnson Street is closed at Wilson here as you're heading northbound, and that one may take a while to clear as well. So if you're heading in northbound into Coquitlam, Pine Tree Way or Lansdowne will be your alternates at this point. We also are heading over to Highway 1. There may be a new problem on Highway 1 near the Burnaby Lake stretch just between Kensington and Gullardy. If that's just going on there, let me know at *#1130. Busy on the Lionsgate Bridge, especially as you're going southbound where they're doing a lane change. So it is one lane north, one lane south. The Ironworkers Bridge has been back to Mountain Highway for most of the afternoon. And your traffic is for Central City Fun Park, BC's largest indoor fun park with bowling, laser tag, mini golf, roller skating, family go-karts, and a giant arcade. Central City Fun Park in Surrey. And now to the Penfolds Roofing and Solar Weather Center. Here is meteorologist Carl Lamb.
17: Very comfortable conditions today across Metro Vancouver. Temperatures are up to about 17 for areas like Sawasin, over towards Richmond, Delta, and YVR, up to about 20 degrees as you get out towards East Vancouver, Maple Ridge, and New Westminster. And there's not really much of a wind today to contend with. And then for tonight, a few clouds with a low of 9.
16: 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It is currently 16 degrees in Vancouver, Maria.
5: Thanks so much, Kevin. 11:30 news time. It's 5:33. A 24-year-old woman is presumed drowned after her vehicle plunged into the Thompson River in Kamloops Sunday. Police say the vehicle veered off the road into the river near Schubert Drive and Birch Avenue around 6:30 last night. A 21-year-old woman who was a passenger was rescued by a bystander who jumped into the river to help. They were both taken to hospital with non-life-threatening injuries. Tragically, witnesses lost sight of the 24-year-old driver as she was carried further downriver. Her vehicle became submerged. The search for the driver continued by the RCMP and search and rescue crews today. A boating incident along the Squamish River sent two people to hospital yesterday. When it's not clear what exactly happened, BC emergency crews were called near Ashula Creek just before 6 p.m. Two patients were transported to hospital, one in serious but stable condition and one in stable condition. Officials have not said how many people were on board at the time. Squamish RCMP say that they will have more information tomorrow. A group trying to break Israel's naval blockade of Gaza to deliver aid says six Canadians are among the activists detained as the Israeli military intercepted boats off the coast of Cyprus. The Global Summit Flotilla says two are from Vancouver, three from Toronto, and one from Montreal. Now, the flotilla adds that 12 Canadians were part of the mission, which saw more than 50 vessels depart from Turkey last week. Global Affairs Canada acknowledged a request for comment, but has not provided one yet. Stateside, three people, including a security guard, are now dead following a shooting at a mosque in San Diego. Police do confirm the suspects. Two teenagers were found dead in a car near the mosque. Here is San Diego Police Chief Scott Wall.
2: How many total deceased? So we have our two suspects that are deceased. We have three victims at the Islamic Center. All three are adults, for a total of five people that are deceased related to this incident.
5: He adds the suspects appear to have died from self-inflicted gunshot wounds. Wall says authorities call this shooting at the largest mosque in San Diego County a hate crime. 11:30 news time. It's 5:35. We have 16 degrees, cloudy skies here in Vancouver. Well, the main long weekend brought a little bit of everything weather-wise across the Lower Mainland. Meteorologist Carl Lamb is in the Penfolds Roofing and Solar Weather Center.
17: Still have those really comfortable conditions in place. Temperatures up to the upper teens for areas right by the coast to the upper teens and low 20s as you head away from the water. So it's going to be a very enjoyable day for anything outdoors.
5: He says the rest of the week looks quite dry as well, with temperatures hovering the high teens near the water and mid 20s away from the coast. Carl will be back with another check of your forecast coming up in just a few minutes.
9: 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Wildfire update.
5: The wetter weather over the weekend helped limit fire starts across the province. The number of active wildfires sits relatively low right now at around 31, four of which are classified as out of control. Now, the BC Wildfire Service says three fires started in the last 24 hours. If you didn't get a chance to roast some marshmallows over a campfire this main long weekend, not to worry. There are still no Category 1 campfire bans in the province after the prohibition was rescinded ahead of the long weekend. However, officials are still urging caution with any activity that could ignite a wildfire and to always check with local authorities for any current restrictions. In other news, former Conservative leader Erin O'Toole says that he's disappointed by a U.S. announcement about pausing a longstanding military board with Canada. U.S. Undersecretary of Defense Policy Elbridge Colby posted the change online saying, quote, Canada has failed to make credible progress on its defense commitments. O'Toole says the timing is strange as Canada has ramped up its defense spending.
3: Very, very disappointed. Not entirely shocked, but I'm hopeful that common sense and cooler heads will prevail and we can get back to probably the world's best partnership in terms of an alliance.
5: The board was formed in 1940 with then-President Franklin Roosevelt to manage the defense partnership between Canada and the U.S. And a growing number of businesses are being encouraged to step up and help keep the Whitecaps in Vancouver. As our Amy Beeman reports, a local bar is already on board.
4: Josh Zimmer is the general manager at Greta Arcade Bar on West Cordova in Vancouver. He says when he heard the petition from the Greater Vancouver Board of Trade calling on its members to help keep the team in Vancouver, it was something they are absolutely on board with.
6: It's something that we really hope that we can make an impact on with, you know, trying to keep the team here.
4: The board issued an open letter asking businesses to do their part and may look at exploring sponsorships, partnerships, and even ticket programs, all to help close the revenue gap the Whitecaps' current owners have quietly complained about. An American investor group recently submitted a bid to purchase the club and move it to Las Vegas. However, city officials, the province, First Nations, and the Crown Corporation that owns BC Place made a joint announcement last Thursday, telling us they're working with private partners to keep the Whitecaps here. I'm Amy Beeman.
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16: And it is busier northbound than southbound here, Maria. So it looks like people are coming home from the long weekend, a 15 to 30 minute wait at Peace Arch, a 10 to 20 minute wait at Aldergrove and Pacific Crossing, 30 to 45 at Sumas. If you're going heading southbound, it is a 30 to 45 minute wait at Pacific Crossing, but 5 to 10 at Peace Arch, Aldergrove, and Sumas. You can find the latest border wait times anytime at vancouver.citynews.ca/. Maria.
5: Thanks so much, Kevin. Your traffic and weather is together next, including the latest in Vancouver. It's 5:40.
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16: And we've got a new problem in Vancouver in here, Maria. This is on South Grandview Highway and Nanaimo Street. Collision is eastbound, but the delays are in all directions. Caller did say that there's a bicyclist involved, not a motorcycle, but a cyclist involved. And only the center lane is open. It just happened. No emergency crews yet. There are emergency crews on scene for two other collisions, though. One in Surrey on King George Boulevard and Colebrook Road. This is as you're heading northbound towards the bridge, and with the emergency crews again on scene. And the other one is in Coquitlam. Emergency crews are on scene for a collision on DeLahey and Johnson Street. A caller reported that it is closed at Walton Avenue, so you will need to get either to Pine Tree or Lansdowne Drive to get into Coquitlam. Other than that, it is the only other volume issue to talk about is around the Lionsgate Bridge on the West Vancouver side. You're back to Taylor and Marine, but other than that, it looks pretty good over there. 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And now to the Penfolds Roofing and Solar Weather Center. Here is meteorologist Carl Lamb.
17: A really spectacular day on tap across Metro Vancouver, 17 to 20 degrees for the high with a mix of sun and cloud. And the winds are pretty light today, too. Then for tonight, a few clouds and a low of 9. For tomorrow, just a little warmer with highs between 18 to 22 degrees, mostly sunny. There will be a little cloud cover sliding in for the afternoon.
16: Thank you, Carl. It is currently 16 degrees in Vancouver, Maria.
5: Thanks so much, Kevin. 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It's 5:43.
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5: We have 16 degrees, cloudy in Vancouver. Good afternoon. I'm Maria Vinca. Here's what's happening right now. Kamloops RCMP say the search continues for a 24-year-old woman who is presumed drowned after her vehicle plunged into the Thompson River yesterday. Her 21-year-old female passenger was rescued by a bystander. One who is seriously hurt are in hospital after a boating incident on the Squamish River yesterday evening around 6 p.m. The other is in stable condition. Now time for sports from Sportsnet 650, the home of the Canucks. Here's Asher Roth.
0: Well, Vancouver Rise FC entered the day winless in three tries, but tied 1-1 in the second half. Their captain would come through on a penalty kick.
1: Quinn steps up. Is it 2-1? It sure is. Wow. What a penalty strike that was by Quinn, pulling their team on top 2-1.
0: Jessica DeFilippo would score as well as the Rise beat the Halifax Tides 2-1 to improve to 1-3 on the season. They're back at it Saturday when they host Toronto. To the ice, and the Montreal Canadiens lead the Buffalo Sabres 2-0 early in the second period. Philippe Deneau and Zach Bolduc with the first period markers for Montreal. You can watch this one on Sportsnet or on CBC, or you can listen on Sportsnet 650. The Montreal Victoire and Ottawa Charge are squaring off in Game 3 of the Walter Cup Final. And after Haley Scamura opened the scoring, Peyton Hemp has tied it up. It is now late in the third, still tied 1-1. Sidney Crosby had four assists as Canada defeated Denmark 5-1 at the World Championships in Switzerland. Canada is now 3-0. They're off till Thursday when they face Norway. On the diamond, the Blue Jays have taken a 4-3 lead on the Yankees in the fifth inning thanks to George Springer's third home run of the season. This game's on Sportsnet 1. The Mariners, meantime, will send Brian Wu to the mound tonight as they kick off a three-game series against the White Sox. That gets going at 6:40. And the NBA's Western Conference Final is now underway. It's the San Antonio Spurs up 10-3 on the Thunder in the first. Sports at 15 and 45 past every hour or anytime at sportsnet.ca.
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21: 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I'm Reynaldo Suarez. Would you eat food out of a dumpster? Our Angelina Ravelli joined some Metro Vancouver dumpster divers.
22: And it didn't take long to find sealed bags of flour, breadcrumbs, and much more.
23: You all right there, Angelina?
25: Yeah.
23: Okay.
22: It seems today's run was a success.
25: It's not often we find a big store like this. It's quite uncommon, actually. So it's been really nice to be able to hit this one for the past weeks and be able to actually get some stuff out of it.
22: Today's run saw them return home with roughly over 200 items, with their next meetup planned for June. Just going to show in a world where so much can be thrown away, one person's trash can still be someone else's lifeline. Angelina Ravelli, City News, Coquitlam.
21: A special film festival is coming to our province soon, and the filmmakers involved are working fast to get things together.
30: BC is in the midst of experiencing one of its most frenetic periods of creativity ever.
31: It is BC Film Super Bowl.
30: There are nearly 200 teams scattered across the province producing movies, bound by one major constraint. They only have 48 hours to do it.
31: Basically, people are allowed to do anything in their films that is still within international laws.
30: The Run and Gun Indie Film Festival is in its 11th year, and it's becoming more popular than ever. Films will be screened at Vancouver's Rio Theatre over several days towards the end of June, with the final competition and gala happening at the Orpheum on July 4th. Jack Rath, City News, Vancouver.
21: The former residence of Canada's Consular General in New York has been sold after nearly 2 years on the market.
32: A realtor website says the five-bedroom apartment on Park Avenue sold for US $8.05 million on May 11th. Global Affairs Canada hasn't yet confirmed the sale price, but in March it did say it had received an offer on the residence. The apartment was originally listed for US $9.5 million in 2024, with government officials saying it was necessary because the residence needed millions of dollars in renovations. That same year, Global Affairs Canada bought a new apartment. It was located on Billionaires Row and caused backlash in Canada, with conservatives saying the Canadian $9 million purchase was wasteful and opulent. Kelly Malone, The Canadian Press, Washington.
21: We have traffic and weather together on the ones just 60 seconds away.
9: Working for you for nearly three decades.
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10: From the 1130 Rogers Xfinity Internet Traffic Center, I'm Kevin Olenek. There are three collisions that we know of in Vancouver. The first one is in Vancouver on Grandview Highway, South Grandview Highway, just before Nanaimo. A caller reported that there is a bicyclist, not a motorcyclist, but a cyclist involved, and only the center lane is open, but you do have delays in all directions. The other one is in Surrey, King George Boulevard, northbound going towards the Colebrook Bridge. There is lane closures and debris on the road. A number of emergency vehicles are on scene for that one. And the third one in Coquitlam on Delahay and Johnson, as you're going up the hills, it is blocked at Walton, so you either need to get to Lansdowne or Pine Tree to get into Coquitlam. As far as volume, the only volume in Vancouver that is a delay is getting to the Lionsgate Bridge on the West Vancouver side as you're back to Taylor and Marine. 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And now to the Penfolds Roofing and Solar Weather Center. One last time, let's go to meteorologist Carl Lamb.
12: We are going to slowly turn up the heat in this extended forecast. So highs today are between 17 to 20 degrees with that mix of sun and cloud and very light winds to contend with today, too. Then for tonight, a few clouds and a low of 9. For tomorrow, sunshine, highs are between 18 to 22 with a little cloud in the afternoon and down to 10 on Tuesday night. For Wednesday, it's mainly sunny, highs are between 19 to 23, and sun and cloud for Thursday, highs are between 21 to 25.
10: 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It is currently 16 degrees in Vancouver.
21: Thanks for tuning in to 1130 News Radio. I'm Rinaldo Suarez. To international news, we get more on a joint Russian military drill with Belarus involving nuclear capabilities.
13: Belarus announced that it launched joint drills with Russia to practice the use of nuclear weapons that Moscow has deployed to Belarus. Belarus's authoritarian president, Alexander Lukashenko, has ruled Belarus with an iron fist for more than three decades. In December, Russia also announced that its latest intermediate-range nuclear-capable Oreshnik missile system was in service in Belarus. Russia says that system's multiple warheads can plunge at speeds of up to Mach 10 and can't be intercepted. Belarus borders Ukraine and NATO members Poland, Latvia, and Lithuania. I'm Asa Dwyer.
21: Stateside, the Supreme Court has rejected appeals from pharmaceutical companies that object to negotiating Medicare drug prices with the federal government.
14: The justices gave no comment in leaving in place rulings from the Federal Appeals Court in Philadelphia that dismissed the drug manufacturers' claims. The negotiation program was created as part of the 2022 Inflation Reduction Act. The law requires the government to negotiate prices for certain high-cost drugs in the federal insurance program for older adults on an annual basis. Republicans have criticized aspects of the law, which was signed by Democratic President Joe Biden. But the Trump administration has embraced the authority to bring drug makers to the negotiating table. Pharmaceutical companies have pushed back on the program. Marcela Sanchez, Washington.
21: A downed pilot on a snow-covered mountain in Elko County, Nevada, can thank his iPhone for his rescue. ABC's Alex Stone has those details.
10: It was an iPhone automatic crash notification that came into the Elko County, Nevada Sheriff's Department reporting a crash over 10,000 feet high up on a mountain in the East Humboldt Mountain Range on Sunday. First responders began racing that way, learning there was a plane down with one person on board in an extremely remote area. Dense cloud cover made rescue from the air impossible, so the rescuers hiked in above the snow line. Once there, the skies cleared enough to get a helicopter in, and the pilot was hoisted to safety. The pilot is now recovering, the iPhone's automatic crash notification being the lifeline. Alex Stone, EBC News.
21: And Shakira has scored another win.
0: Feel it, got everything you need it.
21: Just days after FIFA released the anthem for the upcoming World Cup featuring the Colombian singer and Burna Boy, Shakira's been acquitted on a tax fraud case. A judge in Spain has ruled prosecutors failed to prove that she spent more than 180 days in the country. The ruling means Spain's tax agency will have to repay a fine worth about $88 million Canadian that was originally slapped on the singer. The tax agency says it's going to appeal. We have your business report coming up next.
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1: This is a Bloomberg Money Minute. Elon Musk is promising to file an appeal with the Ninth Circuit after losing a jury trial rejecting his claims that under fellow co-founder Sam Altman's leadership, ChatGPT owner OpenAI betrayed its mission to benefit the public by morphing into a for-profit business. The latest in a bitter feud between Musk and Altman. The jury found that Musk had enough knowledge about his claims years ago and waited too long to sue OpenAI. That, Musk says, is grounds for him to challenge the case because the jury never ruled on its actual merits. Wall Street may be guided once again today by U.S.-Iran war uncertainty instead of what some expected, the certainty of new U.S. attacks on Iran. This follows President Trump saying he is postponing what he called scheduled Tuesday attacks on Iran at the request of leaders of nations, including Qatar, Saudi Arabia, and UAE. There had been no indication that an attack on Iran was imminent. Andrew O'Day, Bloomberg Radio.
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2: We still have a little bit of time before we get to the top of the hour, so why don't we look at the national weather forecast in the meantime. If you plan to head over to Calgary today, partly cloudy, sitting at 13 degrees. In Halifax, it's mostly cloudy, sitting at 17. It's pretty cold over in Iqaluit. They're seeing some light snow at the moment at minus 2. In Montreal, mostly cloudy at 21 degrees. In Ottawa, mainly sunny at 27. It's a scorcher over there. In Prince George, mostly cloudy at 15 degrees. Quebec, mostly cloudy at 13. In Regina, partly cloudy, sitting at 7. Over in Toronto, mostly cloudy at 29 degrees. It's pretty cold and pretty warm, rather, in eastern Canada. In nearby Victoria, mostly cloudy at 17. In Winnipeg, a light rain shower at 5. And in Yellowknife, it's partly cloudy, sitting at 14 degrees. 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
2: Hello there, and thank you for joining us. It is Monday, May 18th. Happy long weekend, and I'm David Natalini. Taking a look at the weather forecast in Vancouver, it's mostly cloudy at the moment, sitting at 17 degrees. And here's what's making news right now. Well, Kamloops RCMP are now looking for a woman who is presumed dead after a vehicle plunged into the Thompson River yesterday. In the meantime, Vancouver police are investigating a recent boat fire, which is now considered a possible arson. Two people are in the hospital after an incident on the Squamish River. And three men have been killed after a shooting at a San Diego mosque today.
3: Vancouver Rise FC win their first game of the season. The Habs lead the Sabres by a pair, and the Ottawa Charge stay alive. Sports at 15.
2: But first at 6:01. And now over to the 1130 Rogers Xfinity Internet Traffic Center. Here's Kevin Olenek.
4: Hello, David. Happy Victoria Day Monday evening. A long time no talk. But we'll start in Vancouver here. Grandview Highway, Nanaimo Street, got a report of a collision that is reportedly eastbound and only the center lane is open. This collision, as caller has reported, involves a cyclist, but watch for delays in all directions as you're heading through Grandview Highway and Nanaimo. And there's also a collision in Coquitlam. This is on Johnson Street and Delahaye Drive, reportedly closed at Walton Avenue. So emergency crews are on scene for that one as well. So you've got Pine Tree Way or Lansdowne Drive to get into Coquitlam right now. And the third one is in Surrey. This is on King George Boulevard, heading northbound on Colebrook Road. There is debris on the scene. Emergency crews are also on scene. So do expect delays almost to Highway 99 right now. Head over to 152nd Street as an alternate error. If you're on Highway 99, head over to Highway 91 to get around that. As far as other volume to be aware of, it's not too bad. The only real place of significant volume is going from the Stanley Park Causeway to Georgia Street in both directions. Anything else, again, star or pound 1130. 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As for the weather, we are looking at some clear skies tonight. Maybe a cloud or two, though, a low of 9. Tomorrow, a mix of sun and cloud, highs between 18 to 22. And Wednesday, a mix of sun and cloud as well, but warmer, highs between 19 and 23. It is currently 16 degrees in Vancouver. And your weather is brought to you by BCAA. BCAA members always save at Shell with 3 cents off per liter. It's a match made at the pump. It's currently 16 degrees in Vancouver, David.
2: Thank you very much, Kevin. 1130 news time is 6:03. And now on to your top stories. Kamloops RCMP say the search continues for a 24-year-old woman who is presumed dead after her vehicle plunged into the Thompson River yesterday. Police say the car veered into the river near Schubert Drive and Birch Avenue at around 6:30 p.m. A bystander jumped into the water and was able to rescue a 21-year-old woman. RCMP say witnesses tragically lost sight of the 24-year-old driver as she was carried further down the river and her car became submerged. Police and search and rescue continue their search today. Vancouver police are now investigating a boat fire out front of Vancouver Strip Club as possible arson. Officers got a call about the boat fire parked on a trailer in the parking lot outside the Gallery Show Lounge on Sunday at around 12:30 a.m. Smoke could be seen rising from the Arthur Lang Bridge. No one was hurt. Two people are in the hospital after a boating incident on the Squamish River yesterday. BC Emergency Health Services tell us one is in serious but stable condition and the other is in stable condition. There's no word on how many people were on board. It happened near the Oshula Creek area around 6 p.m. last night. 1130 News Radio has also reached out to the RCMP for more information. Stateside now, three men have been killed in a shooting at a San Diego mosque today. Police say both suspects, who are believed to be teens, were also found dead in a nearby car. San Diego Police Chief Scott Wall says the case is believed to be a hate crime.
5: The Islamic Center does have security. One of the deceased is a security guard that works there. And I think played a pivotal role in assisting from this being much worse.
2: On the campus is a school for children aged 5 and up, where they're taught Arabic and the Quran. The Islamic Center is the largest mosque in San Diego County, according to its website.
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2: Six Canadians detained by Israel off the coast of Cyprus have now been identified, two of which are from Vancouver. The Global Flotilla says one is from Montreal and three others are from Toronto. They were all part of a mission to break Israel's naval blockade of the Gaza Strip. The flotilla's live stream showed activists aboard several vessels putting on life jackets and raising their hands before a boat carrying Israeli troops approached. They boarded the ship wearing tactical gear before the live stream abruptly ended. Global Affairs Canada has not yet commented on the situation.
0: 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Wildfire update.
2: The number of active wildfires in the province remains low as the long weekend comes to a close. Only four of the 31 wildfires are out of control. Now, this comes as several parts of the province saw wetter weather. A campfire prohibition was rescinded just before the long weekend for all your camping fun. While there's no Category 1 campfire bans across BC, officials are urging caution with any outdoor fire activity. Quebec's Children, Welfare and Rights Commissioner is calling for legislative reform in a new report. She wants a Charter of Children's Rights. Our Corinne Boyer is speaking with Quebec's Children, Welfare and Rights Deputy Commissioner.
6: The 2019 death of a 7-year-old Granby girl at the hands of her stepmother and father while under youth protection care marked Quebec. It led to the Laurent Commission and one of its recommendations, a Children's Commissioner. In her first report, she says it's time to listen to children and give them a Charter of Rights.
7: All the rights of children are really scattered around across multiple laws, and that makes them difficult to first identify, understand, and not only for children, but also for the parents and adults who want to better understand the rights of children. So that's make it difficult for them to follow up. And when you don't know what are your rights, you couldn't ask for your rights to be respected.
6: Corinne Boyer, City News, Montreal.
2: A U.S. move to pause a long-standing military board with Canada is being called profoundly misguided. Former conservative leader Aaron O'Toole says the timing of the announcement was strange as it comes just days after U.S. President Donald Trump's trip to China. O'Toole also says Canada has always been and will continue to be an ally that shares values of liberty. The permanent joint board on defense was set up under an agreement with then-President Franklin Roosevelt in 1940 to manage the defense partnership between Canada and the U.S. Speaking of the U.S., Americans are experiencing severe gas pain after Trump's latest threats against Iran. Oil prices are now hovering around $105 a barrel, and the explosive increases are impacting costs well beyond the pump, making everyday living expenses out of reach for many Americans. ABC's Olivia Rubin tells us how this could affect the midterm elections.
8: We know that this is a midterm election year, and we know that President Trump recently, in recent polls, has not been getting good numbers when it comes to the economy, and that's a bit striking. striking for President Trump because the economy has long been one of his top issues, along with the border and immigration. Americans view the economy and their personal finances usually as the most important issue when they're heading to the polls.
2: As for Metro Vancouver, prices for regular remain above $2 a liter.
0: Everything Vancouver.
2: And from rain to warm sunshine, the May long weekend delivered a mixed bag weather-wise across Metro Vancouver. Today has shaped up to be a nice day with a mix of sun and cloud in the forecast for the rest of today. Meteorologist Carl Lamb is in the Penfolds Roofing and Solar Weather Center.
9: It looks like the peak of the warmth here is for Wednesday and Thursday. That's when temperatures right by the coast are near 20 degrees. And away from the water, we're expecting temperatures to be in the mid-20s, but the humidity will not be outrageous.
2: And right now, taking a look at the forecast in Vancouver, mostly cloudy, sitting at 16 degrees. Up next, we're going to be taking a look at your ferry report. It is 6:09.
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4: 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David?
2: Thank you very much. Kevin will be back in 60 seconds for your traffic and weather forecast. It is now 6:10.
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11: I was a competitive skater, and that journey took me to the Olympics. After I retired, I found tennis. Aging does not mean slowing down. It just means being smart about your movement and equipment. And that's

0: Starting in Surrey with Kevin Olenek.
1: Yeah, still dealing with a collision in Surrey here, David, in northbound on King George Boulevard towards the Colebrook Bridge. And here's reportedly three cars are involved, and it is still a delay with debris on scene there. So a number of emergency crews are still around that area, so watch out for that. And there's also a collision reported in Vancouver on Grandview Highway and Nanaimo Street. This is as you're going eastbound, but there are delays in all directions, with purportedly a cyclist involved in that one. And the other one is in Coquitlam. Wouldn't mind an update on where we are at with that one. This is on DeLahey and Johnson Street. The last report that we got was Walton Street was closed at Johnson as you're heading northbound. If you have an update on that, please let me know at star or pound 1130. And your out-of-town volume continues to be steady, especially along Highway 1 westbound from Abbotsford into Langley. You will start to notice that once you hit Sumas and then heading right into Langley at around 272nd Street. And your traffic is brought to you by Central City Fun Park, BC's largest indoor fun park with bowling, laser tag, mini golf, roller skating, family go-karts, and a giant arcade. Central City Fun Park in Surrey. We look at the weather. It is going to be, we'll have a few clouds tonight. Not too bad overall, a low of 9. A mix of sun and cloud for Tuesday, highs between 18 and 22. As Carl Lamb mentioned, Wednesday and Thursday are going to be really warm. Highs between 19 and 23 on Wednesday and 21 to 25 on Thursday. It is currently 16 degrees in Vancouver. 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Yes, David?
0: Thank you very much, Kevin. Well, Starbucks said on Friday it's laying off 300 corporate employees and closing some U.S. offices as part of its ongoing turnaround. No coffeehouse employees are affected. The cuts will impact employees in support functions like marketing, human resources, and supply chain management. Starbucks said no international employees are affected for now, but it's reviewing its corporate structure outside the U.S. Outside the U.S., Starbucks said it's also closing underused offices in Atlanta, Dallas, Chicago, and other cities. Up next, we're going to be taking a look at your top stories and having a check of sports.
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0: Hello there. My name is David Natalini, and here's what's making news right now. Search crews in Kamloops are looking for a missing woman who's now presumed dead after her vehicle plunged into the Thompson River yesterday. A boat fire outside Vancouver's Gallery Show Lounge is now being investigated as a possible arson. And coming up after sports...
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9: Well, it hasn't been the greatest start to the season for Vancouver Rise FC, but in Halifax today, the bounces went their way.
10: Cuts it back. That's a nice pass. DeFilippo! Jess DeFilippo! Oh, opens her account on the season.
9: The Rise would tie it in the second half, but Quinn would score the winner on a

0: Penalty kick as the Rise win their first game of the season 2-1 over the Tides to improve to 1-3. A big one tonight in the Stanley Cup playoffs, game 7 between the Montreal Canadiens and the Buffalo Sabres, and the Habs led 2-0 after 1, but Matthias Samuelsson has cut the lead in half late in the second period, so it's now 2-1 for Montreal. You can watch this one on Sportsnet on CBC, or you can listen on Sportsnet 650. In the PWHL, the Montreal Victoires were less than 6 minutes away from hoisting the Walter Cup, but Peyton Hemp would tie it up and Rebecca Leslie would send the home crowd into a frenzy with less than a minute to go as the Ottawa Charge forced game 4 with a 2-1 victory. In Switzerland, Canada beat Denmark 5-1 at the IIHF World Championships, improving to 3-0 in the tournament. On the diamond, the Blue Jays lead the Yankees 5-3 headed into the 7th inning. Ernie Clement and George Springer have both hit dingers. You can watch this one on Sportsnet 1. Meantime, after getting swept by the Padres over the weekend, the Mariners kick off a 3-game series against the White Sox tonight. First pitch flies in about 25 minutes. Sports at 15 and 45 past every hour or anytime at sportsnet.ca.
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7: You're listening to 1130 News Radio. I'm David Natalini. The U.S. is slapping most fresh Canadian mushrooms with tariffs. Now, this comes after a U.S. Department of Commerce investigation, which the Canadian industry has called deeply flawed. Reporter Kelly Malone has more on Mushroom Canada's recent response to the investigation.
8: They say the Commerce Department's investigation and its basis for the tariffs appears to be mainstream agricultural tax treatment. That includes provincial sales tax exemptions available to farmers generally. They say treating broad-based agricultural tax measures as unfair is contrary to common sense and unfairly penalizes Canadian mushroom growers for participating in programs available across the agricultural sector in any number of countries.
7: Separate anti-dumping tariffs are expected to be added later this month. And one local restaurant is answering the call from the Greater Vancouver Board of Trade. As our Amy Beeman reports, Greta Arcade Bar in Vancouver is one of the latest businesses to back efforts aimed at keeping the Vancouver Whitecaps in town.
9: Josh Zimmer is the general manager of Greta, and he says this is a no-brainer.
10: So when we heard that, you know, there was a petition to, you know, keep the team and do everything that we can to keep them here, and it was something that we are absolutely on board with.
9: The Greater Vancouver Board of Trade issued an open letter to its members to step up and help lessen the revenue gap the Whitecaps' current owners have quietly complained about. The key is supporting the team's financial health. We're talking corporate sponsorships, official partnerships, even group ticket packages. An investor group recently submitted a bid seeking to buy the club and move it to Las Vegas. Last Thursday, the City of Vancouver, the province, First Nations, and Pavco, the Crown Corporation that owns BC Place, announced they're working with private partners in a bid to keep the Caps from leaving the city. I'm Amy Beeman.
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1: From the 1130 Rogers Xfinity Internet Traffic Center, I'm Kevin Olenek. There are two collisions that are causing delays. One in Surrey on King George Boulevard, northbound towards Colebrook Road. Reportedly, three cars are involved with debris, so watch for emergency crews. There is a number of emergency crews on scene for this one. In Vancouver, watch for a collision reportedly involving a bicyclist on Grandview Highway in Nanaimo. The collision is eastbound, but there are delays in all directions. Still looking for an update on a collision in Coquitlam as you're going on Delahey and Johnson. If you're heading northbound, the last report we got, it was closed at Walton, but I'm not seeing any delays there, but that doesn't mean it's clear. Please let me know what you're seeing there at Star or Pound 1130. Heading out of town, you got volume to expect going from Squamish to Britannia Beach on the Sea to Sky Highway. Still slow as you're going southbound, and still steady as you're going from Highway 1 from Abbotsford into Langley, especially from Sumas to 272nd westbound. And your traffic is for Special Olympics BC, welcoming BC athletes and volunteers to join their year-round sports program for people with intellectual and developmental disabilities. Visit joinsobc.ca. As for the weather, clear, but maybe a cloud or two tonight, a low of 9. Tomorrow, we are expecting a mix of sun and cloud, highs between 18 to 22. It does get warmer for Wednesday, Thursday, and Friday. Highs between 19 and 23 for Wednesday, 21 and 25 for Thursday, and 20 and 25 for Friday. It is currently 16 degrees in Vancouver. Traffic is slow. 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
2: Welcome back. I'm David Natalini. China's embassy in Canada says a Canadian MP's visit to Taiwan crosses a red line for Ottawa's relationship with Beijing.
3: Conservative MP Michael Chong is in Taiwan this week to defy a warning from China's ambassador to Canada against travel to the political hotspot. Taiwan considers itself an independent nation, but Canada's official position neither challenges nor endorses China's claim on the island. A spokesperson for China's embassy in Canada urges against interfering in what it calls internal Chinese affairs. Chong says in a social media post that Canada does not take direction from foreign governments on where MPs can travel. Craig Lord, The Canadian Press, Ottawa.
2: A hantavirus-hit cruise ship has arrived in the Netherlands. Our Michelle Mackey is hearing from Chaling Leenstra from the Netherlands Public Health Agency and the director of the Rotterdam Rijnmond Municipal Health Service.
4: Local authorities say quarantine facilities have been set up for some of the non-Dutch crew, but it's still unclear if everyone will stay there for the full recommended 42-day quarantine period.
5: So the next couple of weeks, they will be going into medical monitoring. That means that there's a daily check of their medical situation by the Public Health Service, this will be done in quarantine, because if they develop illness, they are infectious and we want to prevent any further spread.
6: They had, of course, a lot of very impactful periods, so they are especially tired, but they don't have any symptoms that are compatible with the hantavirus.
4: The Dutch-flagged luxury cruise ship had around 150 passengers and crew from 23 countries when severe respiratory illnesses were first reported to the World Health Organization on May 2nd. Since then, three people, a Dutch couple and a German national, have died.
7: Michelle Mackey, City News, Toronto.
2: U.S. President Donald Trump says he's called off a planned attack on Iran tomorrow. ABC Chief White House Correspondent Mary Bruce reports from Washington, D.C.
7: With the war in Iran now in its 12th week, President Trump announcing, quote, serious negotiations are now taking place. He claims he was planning to launch a new attack on Iran tomorrow, but changed his mind at the request of regional allies, including Saudi Arabia and the UAE. It's unclear, though, if talks are making much headway. Iran's president saying, quote, dialogue doesn't mean surrender.
2: Trump says he made the decision after he was approached by others in the region. And one of the key players in the O.J. Simpson trial has died.
8: Mark Furman has died. He was the former LAPD detective who discovered the bloody glove at the murder scene of Nicole Brown Simpson and her friend Ronald Goldman. Prosecutors had been planning to use Furman's testimony in their case against O.J. Simpson, but his credibility was called into question when Simpson's defense played a recording of Furman using a racial epithet. That contradicted earlier earlier testimony Furman had given, and he pleaded no contest to perjury charges. To this day, he's the only person convicted of a felony in that case. Mike Dubusky, ABC News.
2: Furman was 74 years old. Coming up next, we're going to be taking a look at your business report. 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
10: I'm Chris McCusker. Consumer insolvencies are on the rise in Canada. According to data from the Canadian Association of Insolvency and Restructuring Professionals, it is the highest quarterly volume since 2009 around the financial crisis, with roughly 17 Canadians filing for insolvency every hour during the quarter. Andre Bolduc is the immediate past chair.
11: Approximately 50% of households are currently living paycheck to paycheck. 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
11: About 80% of filings are consumer proposals, so people try to work out a plan with their creditors as opposed to just cashing in their chips, if you will. 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I do expect, though, that regardless of what happens, because there's so much debt that households have, that you know, insolvency numbers will stay elevated.
10: And with your weekend business report, I'm Chris McCusker.
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2: Hello there, and thank you for joining us. It is Monday, May 18th, and I'm David Natalini. In Vancouver, mostly cloudy at the moment, sitting at 16 degrees. And here's what's making news right now. A search for a missing woman whose vehicle went into the Thompson River has now turned into a recovery mission. A fire outside a Vancouver strip club is now being investigated as a possible arson. Mounties in Squamish are investigating a serious boating accident that sent multiple people to the hospital. And U.S. police say two teens are believed to have been behind a deadly shooting outside an Islamic center.
18: Quinn scores the winner as the Rise beat the Tides. The Habs lead the Sabres after two, and the Charge stave off elimination in the Walter Cup Finals. Sports at 45.
2: But first at 6:31. And now over to the Rogers Xfinity Internet Traffic Center. Here's Kevin Olenek.
1: We'll start in Surrey, David, where it looks like we can clear this collision on King George Boulevard heading towards Colebrook Road northbound. It looks like there are no delays. That being said, when this was called in, there was debris reported. So they may have gotten all of that debris, but just in case they'd missed something, a little something could affect your tire. Just drive with some caution. Also appears to have cleared that collision on Grandview Highway and Nanaimo. Not seeing any delays there. If you are, let me know at *#1130. And still looking for an update on the situation in Coquitlam on Johnson Street and around DeLahey Drive. It looks like that is cleared. The collision was northbound. If that's still there or not, let me know at *#1130. If you're coming from Squamish on Highway 99, prepare for some delays from Squamish to Britannia Beach as you're heading southbound. It's been busy for the afternoon as well as the evening. Not too bad, though, on Highway 1 from Abbotsford to Langley. However, it is stop and go from Chilliwack to Abbotsford, especially once you hit around the around Highway 1 and around Yale Road. It does start to slow down for you. It is stop and go through that area. Your traffic is for Urban Auctions Langley. 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Looking at the weather, we are expecting a mostly clear night tonight, a low of 9. A mix of sun and cloud tomorrow, highs between 18 and 22. And Wednesday, a warm day, highs between 19 and 23. It is currently 16 degrees in Vancouver. David?
2: Thank you very much, Kevin. 11:30 news time is 6:30. And now on to your top stories. A 24-year-old woman is now presumed dead after her vehicle plunged into the Thompson River in Kamloops yesterday. Police say the vehicle veered off the road into the river near Schubert Drive and Birch Avenue at around 6:30 p.m. A 21-year-old woman who was a passenger was rescued by a bystander who jumped into the river to help. They were both taken to hospital with non-life-threatening injuries. Tragically, witnesses lost sight of the 24-year-old driver as she was carried further down the river. Her vehicle became fully submerged. The search for the driver continued by the RCMP today. A suspicious boat fire near the Arthur Lang Bridge out front of a Vancouver strip club over the weekend is now being investigated as a possible arson. Police got the call about it at around 12:30 a.m. on Sunday. They found a boat parked on a trailer in the parking lot outside the gallery show lounge fully engulfed. Smoke could be seen billowing towards the Arthur Lang Bridge. No one was hurt. A boating incident along the Squamish River has sent two people to the hospital. While it's unclear what exactly happened, the BC Emergency Health Service says crews were called near Ashula Creek just before 6 p.m. on Sunday. Now, two patients were transported to hospital, one in serious but stable condition, and one in stable condition. Officials have not said how many people were on board at the time. Squamish RCMP say they will have more information for us tomorrow. Stateside now, authorities say two teen suspects opened fire at an Islamic center in San Diego today, killing three men before taking their own lives. One of the victims was a security guard. The case is now being investigated as a possible hate crime. Here's San Diego Police Chief Scott Wall.
19: Our hearts go out to the families that are in this moment being notified of what has happened to their loved ones. We have three confirmed adults that are deceased at the Islamic Center.
2: On the campus is a school for children aged 5 and up, where they are taught Arabic. School children were seen escorted off campus holding hands as heavily armed police officers watched over them. Six Canadians have been detained by Israel off the coast of Cyprus. The Global Flotilla says five of its Canadian members and one from the Freedom Flotilla, that is part of the same mission to deliver aid to the Gaza Strip, was detained. It says two of them are from Vancouver. The flotilla adds the 12 Canadians were a part of the mission, which saw more than 50 vessels depart from Turkey last week. Global Affairs Canada has not yet commented on the situation.
16: 11:30 News Radio. Wildfire update.
2: And thanks to a damp May-long weekend, fire activity stayed relatively quiet despite a campfire ban lifting last week. The BC Wildfire Service says the province currently sits at 31 active wildfires, four of which are out of control. There are no wildfires of note at this time. The service adds only three sparked in the last 24 hours. A Category 1 campfire ban was lifted as of noon last Friday until further notice due to wetter weather. However, officials are still urging caution with any activity that could ignite a wildfire and to always check with local authorities for any current restrictions. Quebec children could soon be getting their own Charter of Rights. Our Corinne Boyer is hearing from Quebec's Children Welfare and Rights Commissioner and Deputy Commissioner.
20: In the pursuit of eradicating the legal system's current limitations when it comes to children's rights, the Commissioner's report put forward three main recommendations. My first recommendation is to adopt a Charter of Children's Rights that sets out all the rights to which children in Quebec should be entitled, and that includes, at a minimum, the rights set forth in the Convention on the Rights of a Child. A charter designed specifically for children and with children. The second recommendation will ensure the meaningful participation of children in the process of developing a Charter of Children's Rights.
21: A lot of different decisions that are made without the consent or without the voice of the children. So we want the children to be involved also into the correct charters of children's rights.
20: Corinne Boyer, City News, Montreal.
2: The U.S. Undersecretary of Defense says the country is pausing a long-standing military board, saying Canada has failed to make credible progress on its defense commitments. Eldridge Colby says in a social media post that his department is pausing the permanent Joint Board on Defense to reassess how this forum benefits shared North American defense. Former Conservative leader Aaron O'Toole is calling the move profoundly misguided.
22: I'm really disappointed because if I give Premier Carney credit in any area, it's been reversing the decline in defense spending. I've been very public in support of that.
2: The board was established in 1940 and is an advisory forum for U.S.-Canada bilateral defense cooperation. President Trump is dropping his multi-billion-dollar lawsuit against the U.S. government for the leak of his 2019 tax returns. It's in exchange for a fund to compensate people who allege they were victims of weaponization by the government under President Biden. ABC senior political correspondent Rachel Scott has the latest.
23: President Trump has acknowledged the unprecedented circumstances. A president suing his own administration, which he controls. Democrats tonight calling it a MAGA slush fund.
24: Who assaulted your Capitol to overturn your votes, and now he wants to give them your hard-earned tax dollars as a reward. Can you believe that?
25: We're talking about nearly $1.8 billion of taxpayer money. This fund will expire a few weeks before the president leaves office.
2: Those claimants could include convicted January 6th insurrectionists.
16: Everything Vancouver.
2: And the May long weekend was quite the mixed bag weather-wise. We had our fair share of rain, some clouds, and even periods of sun. Meteorologist Carl Lamb is in the Penfolds Roofing and Solar Weather Center.
26: Looking ahead through the rest of this work week, it is looking rather dry. So we will have temperatures that are into the upper teens and low 20s, especially as we go toward the middle of the week.
2: Those temperatures are expected to be in the mid-20s away from the coast. 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It's 6:39.
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1: It's busier northbound and southbound here, David, as people are coming home from the long weekend. You've got a 20 to 30 minute wait at Peace Arch, 30 to 45 at Pacific Crossing, 45 to an hour at Alder Grove, and 5 to 10 at Sumas. So Sumas is probably your best bet. Southbound, you've got no delays. It's a 5 to 10 minute wait at all crossings. Of course, as always, you can find the latest border wait times anytime at vancouver.citynews.ca/border. David?
2: Thank you very much. Up next, we're going to be taking a look at your traffic and weather forecast. It's now 6:40.
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2: 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Here's Kevin Olenek.
1: It seems the theme is coming back home for the long weekend here, David. We did talk about the border report and how busy it is northbound. It's also busy coming back home on the Sea to Sky Highway, where you're busy from Squamish all the way to Britannia Beach on Highway 99. Once you're past it, you are moving through that Lions Bay area, and once you get into Vancouver on Highway 99 to Highway 91, you should have no problems. Westbound on Highway 1 as well has been steady, especially now through the Sumas area right into Langley. It is stop and go from Sumas to 272nd. Once you pass that, once you hit the Portman Bridge, you are looking pretty good. As far as the volume in Vancouver, some roadwork delays to be aware of includes on Grandview from Broadway to 16th in both directions. Of course, you also got that Broadway subway project on East Broadway from Quebec to Maine. As far as the other major routes, the Richmond and Vancouver bridges, you've got no delays. Massey Tunnel, no need for counterflow today as it is a holiday Monday. There's been no delays there. It's been good on the Alex Fraser Bridge. And we haven't talked about the Queensboro Bridge because there's been nothing to talk about on the Queensboro Bridge. It's had a great day, but there will be work starting again between 9 and 9:30. 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As for the weather, we're looking at a few clouds tonight, a low of 9. Mix of sunny cloud for Tuesday, highs between 18 and 22. A little warmer for Wednesday and Thursday, highs between 19 and 23 for Wednesday. Even warmer for Thursday, highs between 21 and 25. It is currently 16 degrees in Vancouver, and your weather is for BCAA. 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David?
2: Thank you very much, Kevin. Well, British authorities have sentenced a truck driver to prison for smuggling cocaine and a shipment of Skims clothing. The National Crime Agency says the man was caught with 90 kilograms of cocaine in a truck carrying underwear and clothes from Kim Kardashian's shapewear brand. Officials stopped him at a port in Essex in September. The shipment of clothing was legitimate, and neither the exporter nor the importer was involved in the smuggling. The man agreed to transport the drugs for a payment of 4,500 euros and received a 13-and-a-half-year sentence today. Up next, your top stories and a check of sports.
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2: Hello there, my name is David Natalini, and here's what's making news right now. A woman is believed to have drowned after her vehicle was washed down the Thompson River near Kamloops. A fire that consumed a boat outside Vancouver's Gallery Show Lounge is now being investigated as a possible arson. And after sports,
5: an absolute no-brainer. A popular arcade bar says it fully supports a growing push for local businesses to do their part to help keep the Whitecaps in Vancouver.
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18: Well, Vancouver Rise FC entered the day winless in three tries, but tied 1-1 in the second half. Their captain would come through on a penalty kick.
6: Quinn steps up. Is it 2-1? It sure is. Wow. What a penalty strike that was by Quinn.
18: Jessica DeFilippo would score as well as the Rise beat the Halifax Tides 2-1 to improve to 1-3 on the season. They're back at it Saturday when they host Toronto. To the ice, in the third period is now underway between the Montreal Canadiens and the Buffalo Sabres in Game 7 of their second round series. Montreal is clinging to a 2-1 lead. You can watch this one on Sportsnet or on CBC, or you can listen on Sportsnet 650. Meantime, the Ottawa Charge have staved off elimination in the Walter Cup final, beating the Montreal Victoire 2-1. Rebecca Leslie, the Ottawa native, scored the game winner with less than a minute to go in regulation. Game 4 is Wednesday in Ottawa. On the diamond, Yariel Rodriguez couldn't hang on to a 5-3 lead in the bottom of the 7th. He allowed a pair of two-run homers. Yankees now lead 7-5 in the top of the 8th on Sportsnet 1. Meantime, the White Sox and the Mariners are just getting underway at T-Mobile Park for the first game of a three-game series. The M's are looking to snap a three-game losing streak. And on the hard court, the Spurs lead the Thunder 51-44 at the half in Game 1 of the Western Conference Final. Sports at 15 and 45 past every hour or anytime at sportsnet.ca.
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2: You're listening to 1130 News Radio. I'm David Natalini. The U.S. has put countervailing duties on fresh mushrooms grown in Canada following a U.S. Department of Commerce investigation. Reporter Lisa Laporte says the Canadian industry has called the investigation deeply flawed.
10: The change posted in the Federal Register Monday will slap most fresh mushrooms with tariffs of 2.84%. Separate anti-dumping duties are expected to be added later this month. The preliminary commerce investigation says Canadian mushroom producers received unfair government subsidies.
2: Mushroom Canada's CEO said last week that Canadian growers haven't engaged in unfair trade practices, adding producers are not receiving special treatment, noting the North America mushroom industry is deeply integrated, and a growing number of businesses are being encouraged to step up and help keep the Whitecaps in Vancouver. As our Amy Beeman reports, one local bar is already on board.
5: Josh Zimmer is the general manager at Greta Arcade Bar on West Cordova in Vancouver. He says when he heard the petition from the Greater Vancouver Board of Trade calling on its members to help keep the team in Vancouver, it was something they are absolutely on board with.
11: It's something that we really hope that we can make an impact on with, you know, trying to keep the team here.
5: The board issued an open letter asking businesses to do their part and may look at exploring sponsorships, partnerships, and even ticket programs, all to help close the revenue gap the Whitecaps' current owners have quietly complained about. An American investor group recently submitted a bid to purchase the club and move it to Las Vegas. However, city officials, the province, First Nations, and the Crown Corporation that owns BC Place made a joint announcement last Thursday, telling us they're working with private partners to keep the Whitecaps here. I'm Amy Beeman.
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1: From the 1130 Rogers Xfinity Internet Traffic Center, I'm Kevin Olenek, and delays coming back into Vancouver in a couple of different areas. And we'll start northbound at the border where you are dealing with a 20 to 30 minute wait at Peace Arch, 45 minute to an hour wait at Aldergrove, a 30 to 45 minute wait at Pacific Crossing, and a 5 to 10 at Sumas. You're also dealing with a delay if you're coming back in on the Sea to Sky Highway from Whistler, especially from Squamish to Britannia Beach. It's been a slow go as you're heading southbound. Coming in westbound on Highway 1 from Abbotsford, it's been stop and go from Sumas to 272nd. As far as the roads around Metro Vancouver, they look generally okay. The one delay that you will notice is the road work on Granville from Broadway to 16th. Other than that, the Richmond to Vancouver bridges look great, no delays. The Queensboro Bridge and the Stella Wasson Bridge, delay-free, and delay-free at the Massey Tunnel and the Alex Fraser Bridge. 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As for the weather, clearer skies tonight, maybe a cloud or two, though, a low of 9. Tomorrow, a mix of sun and cloud, highs between 18 and 22. Wednesday, a little warmer, highs between 19 and 23, but your Thursday and Friday looks great. Highs between 21 and 25 on Thursday and 20 and 25 on Friday. It is currently 16 degrees in Vancouver. 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
2: Welcome back. I'm David Natalini. A hantavirus hit cruise ship arrives in Rotterdam as officials treat and monitor crew members. Our Michelle Mackey is hearing from BC Provincial Health Officer Dr. Bonnie Henry.
19: One of the four Canadians who returned home from the ship is now isolating in BC and has tested positive for the virus.
20: We've had infection control precautions in place from the moment these people arrived in British Columbia, and I'm confident there's no additional risk.
19: 26 people across Canada are currently monitoring for symptoms of hantavirus, even though they were deemed low risk. Another 9 have been classified as high risk and have been told to isolate in Ontario, Alberta, and BC. There are now 12 confirmed cases worldwide, but officials with the World Health Organization insist the virus is nothing like COVID-19 and does not constitute a pandemic. Back in Rotterdam, some residents are expressing concern about compliance with quarantine rules, but others say they are not worried about a wider outbreak.
21: It was scary at first because of, like, we've had COVID before. Upon doing a bit of research, hantavirus is rather old. It's not a new thing necessarily, so we'll probably figure something out and get on top of it again.
19: Michelle Mackey, City News, Toronto.
2: The central U.S. is preparing for a line of storms that could lead to multiple tornadoes. ABC Chief Meteorologist Ginger Z is in Kansas City.
22: It's the PDS, or Particularly Dangerous Situation Tornado Watch. We don't see that as often. Right in the center of all of these tornado watches, from Creston, Iowa, back to Wichita Falls, Texas, from Salina right through Manhattan, Kansas. Then it becomes linear, meaning that we'll have damaging winds blowing through Kansas City, and also the potential for flash flooding all the way to St. Louis, Indianapolis, even in that flood watch. Tomorrow, the threat goes from Burlington back to Dallas and even Austin, Texas. Primary hazard is damaging winds.
2: Kansas is now in preparation mode for these winds. There were big wins at the 61st Academy of Country Music Awards, and a U.S. rock band has announced an upcoming tour.
0: Thank you to the women. I would not be standing up here without that, so thank you.
3: On Sunday night, the Academy of Country Music Awards chose Choosin' Texas singer Ella Langley. She won every category she was nominated for, taking home 7 trophies, the most ever won in a year by a single artist. The Smashing Pumpkins have announced the Rats in a Cage Tour in celebration of the 30th anniversary of their landmark 1995 album Melancholy and the Infinite Sadness. The tour, launching September 30th, will see the band playing the chart-topping album in full each night, along with other songs. Mike Dubusky, ABC News.
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16: I'm Mike Apple. The country's fast food market is set to get even more crowded with the return of Dunkin' Donuts. Dunkin' closed its last Canadian location back in 2018 after a 40-year run, but will make its return later this year under new ownership, now controlled by Inspire Brands of the U.S., partnering with Foodtastic, which already operates Second Cup and Milestones restaurants. Peter Mamas is the president and CEO of Foodtastic and says the Dunkin' brand has seen a makeover in products and marketing.
23: So Dunkin' got sold to Inspire, which is one of the largest restaurant companies, and they rejuvenized the whole brand. They made it a lot younger, a lot cooler. They introduced a lot of different beverages, iced coffees, refreshers, protein drinks. And with that, they also launched a great marketing campaign, making the whole brand younger with Matt Damon and Ben Affleck and Sabrina Carpenter. So we're actually going to bring that whole new brand into Canada.
16: And while consumers may at first draw comparisons with Canadian market leader Tim Hortons, Mama says that Dunkin' is now very different.
23: What's really put them above what we have currently available here in that category is all their drinks. And, I found out actually through my daughter. She went to school in Boston and she goes to me, Dad, you got to come here and try Dunkin' and bring it to Canada. So when we would go visit, I would try one by one and I just fell in love with the concepts.
16: The company is looking at opening hundreds of Dunkin' locations.
23: We're looking at late 26. Early 27 for the first few to open. We're targeting the GTA and the Montreal areas. And you figure in about 12 months from now, we'll have a run rate of about one opening every single week.
16: With your weekend business report, I'm Mike Eppel.
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2: We have about a minute before we get to your top stories, so let's take a look at your national weather forecast. If you plan to head over to Calgary today, a light rain shower at the moment sitting at 9. In Halifax, mostly cloudy at 14 degrees. Iqaluit has light snow at minus 2. In Saskatoon, mostly cloudy at 10. In Toronto, it's pretty warm, mostly cloudy at 26 degrees. The same can be said for Ottawa, mostly cloudy at 25. In nearby Victoria, mostly cloudy at 17 degrees. Whitehorse is mostly cloudy at 10. The same can be said for Winnipeg, but it's a bit colder at 6 degrees. And in Yellowknife, partly cloudy, sitting at 14. 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
2: Hello there, and thank you for joining us. It's Monday, May 18th, and I'm David Natalini. Taking a look at the weather forecast currently in Vancouver, we're sitting at 16 degrees, and it's mostly cloudy. And here's what's making news right now. A woman is believed to have drowned after her vehicle careened into a Kamloops River. A boat fire in Vancouver could be arson. Police are investigating the blaze, which broke out near a local strip club. Two people had to be sent to a hospital after a boating incident near Squamish. And there was a deadly shooting outside a San Diego... There was a deadly shooting outside a San Diego mosque today.
5: The Rise win their first game of the season. The Sabres tie things up in Game 7 and the Ottawa Charge stay alive. Sports at 15.
2: But first, it's 7:01. And now over to the Rogers Xfinity Internet Traffic Center. Here's Kevin Olenek.
1: And looking around Metro Vancouver, a couple of potential problems I'm seeing here, David. One is on Highway 1 in the Burnaby Lake stretch between Kensington and Gallardi as you're heading eastbound. And the other one is around Royal Oak and Deer Lake Parkway. So if you're noticing something in any of those areas, star or pound 1130. As far as coming into Vancouver, for out of town, you are okay on westbound on Highway 1. Not too bad going through Abbotsford and Langley. You are still busy on Highway 99 from Squamish to Britannia Beach, but really that volume is starting to improve. You're back to Darrell Bay. And northbound at the border has also been busy. It is a 20 to 30 minute wait at Peace Arch, 45 to an hour at Aldergrove, 30 to 45 at Peace Arch, and 5 to 10 at Sumas. Reminder, there will still be road work tonight in a couple of different areas. Expect that on the Queensborough Bridge as you're heading southbound with lane closures in both directions. And the exit ramp on Highway 99 southbound to eastbound Highway 17 is scheduled to be closed at around 9 o'clock as well. 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Looking at the weather, we are expecting a mostly clear night tonight, a low of 9. A mix of sun and cloud tomorrow, highs between 18 and 22, and sunny and a little warmer on Wednesday, highs between 19 and 23. We are currently at 16 degrees in Vancouver, David.
2: Thank you very much, Kevin. 11:30 news time is 7:02, and now on to your top stories. A 24-year-old woman is presumed drowned after her vehicle plunged into the Thompson River in Kamloops on Sunday. Police say the vehicle veered off the road into the river near Shoebird Drive and Birch Avenue at around 6:30 p.m. A 21-year-old woman who was a passenger was rescued by a bystander who jumped into the river to help. They were both taken to hospital with non-life-threatening injuries. Tragically, witnesses lost sight of the 24-year-old driver as she was carried further down the river. Her vehicle became submerged. The search for the driver continued by the RCMP today. Police are now investigating a boat fire outside a Vancouver strip club early yesterday morning as possible arson. Crews were called out to the incident just after 12:30 a.m. They discovered a boat parked on a trailer in the parking lot out front of the gallery show lounge, fully engulfed in flames. Firefighters were able to put out the fire in about an hour and say no one was injured. A boating incident along the Squamish River sent two people to the hospital yesterday. While it's unclear what exactly happened, BC emergency crews were called near Ashula Creek just before 6 p.m. Two patients were taken to a hospital, one in serious but stable condition, and one in stable condition. Officials have not said how many people were on board at the time. Squamish Mounties say they will have more information for us tomorrow. Three people, including a security guard, are dead following a shooting outside an Islamic center in San Diego. Police confirmed the suspects. Two teenagers were found dead in a car. Here's San Diego Police Chief Scott Wall.
6: How many total deceased? So we have our two suspects that are deceased. We have three victims at the Islamic center. All three are adults, for a total of five people that are deceased. Related to this incident.
2: He says the suspects appear to have died from self-inflicted gunshot wounds. Wall says authorities call this shooting at the largest mosque in San Diego County a hate crime. A group trying to break Israel's naval blockade of Gaza to deliver aid says six Canadians are among the activists detained as the Israeli military intercepted boats off the coast of Cyprus. The Global Samud Flotilla says two are from Vancouver, three from Toronto, and one from Montreal. The flotilla adds the 12 Canadians were part of the mission, which saw more than 50 vessels depart from Turkey last week. Global Affairs Canada acknowledged a request for comment, but hasn't provided one yet.
7: 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Wildfire update.
2: And the wetter weather over the weekend helped limit fire starts across the province. The number of active wildfires sits relatively low right now at around 31, four of which are classified as out of control. The BC Wildfire Service says three fires started in the last 24 hours. If you didn't get a chance to roast some marshmallows over a campfire this weekend, not to worry. There are still no Category 1 campfire bans in the province after the prohibition was rescinded ahead of the long weekend. However, officials are still urging caution as any activity that could ignite a wildfire, and to always check with local authorities for any current restrictions. The rights of children are really scattered across municipal laws. That's according to Quebec Children's Welfare and Rights Deputy Commissioner about their new plan for a children's rights charter. Our Corinne Boyer is hearing from the Deputy Commissioner and Commissioner herself.
8: My third recommendation is to explicitly affirm the place of children within the Charter of Rights and Freedoms, because we can take action right now to make the recognition of children more visible and explicit. To help bring her recommendations to fruition, the commissioner pledges to travel across the province this coming fall and winter seasons to meet and speak with children and youth, where she'll listen, gather their ideas and concerns, and hear their proposals.
9: We hope that they're going to manage to do a transpartisan commitment to make sure that this charter is going to move forward. I think it's really important for the kids in Quebec.
8: Corinne Boyer, City News, Montreal.
2: Former Conservative leader Aaron O'Toole says he's disappointed by a U.S. announcement about pausing a long-standing military board with Canada. U.S. Undersecretary of Defense Policy Eldridge Colby posted the change on social media, saying Canada has failed to make credible progress on its defense commitments. O'Toole says the timing is strange as Canada has ramped up its defense spending.
10: Very, very disappointed. Not entirely shocked, but I'm hopeful that common sense and cooler heads will prevail, and we can get back to probably the world's best partnership in terms of an alliance.
2: The board was formed in 1940 with then-President Franklin Roosevelt to manage the defense partnership between Canada and the U.S. Accused killer Luigi Mangione appeared in a New York courtroom today, where he learned most of the evidence gathered during his arrest can be used against him at trial. The judge decided a gun with a diary was admissible.
11: The judge ruled other items pulled from the bag while Mangione was still at the McDonald's cannot be used, including a magazine, cell phone, passport, wallet, and computer chip. That part of the search, the judge said, was illegal.
12: I find that the search of the backpack at the McDonald's was improper, warrantless search.
11: Mangione has pleaded not guilty, trial set for September.
2: That was ABC Chief Investigative Correspondent Aaron Katursky reporting.
7: Everything Vancouver.
2: And the May long weekend brought a little bit of everything weather-wise across the Lower Mainland. Meteorologist Carl Lamb is in the Penfolds Roofing and Solar Weather Center.
13: Still have those really comfortable conditions in place. Temperatures up to the upper teens for areas right by the coast to the upper teens and low 20s as you head away from the water. So it's going to be a very enjoyable day for anything outdoors.
2: He says the rest of the week looks quite dry too, with temperatures hovering in the high teens near the water and mid 20s away from the coast. Still to come, the 1130 News Radio Ferry Report. It's 7:09.
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1: We'll start at Tawassan to Duke Point. David, the 8:15 sailing is full. One more sailing tonight. That's at 10:45. That is 60% full. Tawassan to Swartz Bay, your next sailing, 8 o'clock, 70% full. 9 o'clock sailing, 60% full. And one more sailing tonight, which is at 10 o'clock. As far as Horseshoe Bay to Departure Bay, two more sailings, one at 8:30, the next one at 10:40. Of course, you can find the latest ferries updates anytime at vancouver.citynews.ca/traffic. David?
2: Thank you very much, Kevin. He'll be back in 60 seconds for your traffic and weather. It is now 7:10.
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1: And we will start at the border here, David, where it is busy northbound. As people are coming home, you've got a 20 to 30 minute wait at Peace Arch, 45 minute to an hour wait at Aldergrove, 30 to 45 at Peace Arch, or Pacific Crossing, pardon me, and it's 5 to 10 at Subas. The Nexus lines are busy.

0: 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As we look at the weather, we're looking at some mostly a clear night tonight, and maybe a cloud or two, but a low of 9. Tomorrow, a mix of sun and cloud, highs between 18 to 22. It gets warmer as we continue through the week with the highs between 19 to 23 on Wednesday and highs between 21 and 25 on Thursday. It is currently 16 degrees in Vancouver, David.
1: Thank you very much, Kevin. Well, negotiators have reached a deal to end a strike that's brought North America's largest commuter rail system to a standstill. The deal between the Long Island Railroad and union leaders was announced today. The two sides had bargained for years before the strike began Saturday. The shutdown has forced roughly 250,000 commuters who ride the system each weekday to work from home or find alternative routes to and from the city. New York's governor says service will start back up beginning Tuesday at noon. Coming up in 60 seconds, we're going to be taking a look at your top stories and having a check of sports with our Asher Roth. 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
2: Welcome to the Foot Health Minute with Dr. Michael Ryan from Kintech. 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
1: Hello there, my name is David Natalini, and here's what's making news right now. A 24-year-old woman is believed to have drowned after her vehicle went into the Thompson River in Kamloops yesterday. A fire outside Vancouver's Gallery Show Lounge is now being investigated as a possible arson. And after sports,
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7: Well, it hasn't been the greatest start to the season for Vancouver Rise FC, but in Halifax today, the bounces went their way.
8: Bounce. Cuts it back. That's a nice pass to Filippo. Jess DeFilippo opens her account on the season, and it's 1-0 for the Rise.
7: The Rise would tie it in the second half, but Quinn would score the winner on a penalty kick as the Rise win their first game of the season 2-1 over the Tides to improve to 1-3. Meantime, a big one tonight in the Stanley Cup playoffs. Game 7 between the Canadiens and the Sabres is now all tied up at 2 apiece. Rasmus Dahlin finding the equalizer in the third period. So you can watch this one on Sportsnet or on CBC, or you can listen on Sportsnet 650. The winner goes on to face the Hurricanes in the next round. In the PWHL, the Montreal Victoire were less than 6 minutes away from hoisting the Walter Cup, but Peyton Hemp would tie it up and Rebecca Leslie would send the home crowd into a frenzy with less than a minute to go as the Ottawa Charge forced Game 4 with a 2-1 victory. In Switzerland, Canada beat Denmark 5-1 at the IIHF World Championships, improving to 3-0 in the tournament. On the diamond, it's a wild one in the Bronx. The Blue Jays currently trail the Yankees 7-6 in the top of the ninth, while the Mariners are taking on the White Sox in the opener of a three-game series. They lead 1-0 in the bottom of the second. Sports at 15 and 45 past every hour, or anytime at sportsnet.ca.
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4: You're listening to 1130 News Radio. I'm David Natalini. The U.S. is slapping most fresh Canadian mushrooms with tariffs. Now, this comes after a U.S. Department of Commerce investigation, which the Canadian industry has called deeply flawed. Reporter Kelly Malone has more on Mushroom Canada's recent response to the investigation.
5: They say the Commerce Department's investigation and its basis for the tariffs appears to be mainstream agricultural tax treatment. That includes provincial sales tax exemptions available to farmers generally. They say treating broad-based agricultural tax measures as unfair is contrary to common sense and unfairly penalizes Canadian mushroom growers for participating in programs available across the agricultural sector in any number of countries.
4: Separate anti-dumping tariffs are expected to be added later this month. And one local restaurant is answering the call from the Greater Vancouver Board of Trade. As our Amy Beeman reports, Greta Arcade Bar in Vancouver is one of the latest businesses to back efforts aimed at keeping the Vancouver Whitecaps in town.
6: Josh Zimmer is the general manager of Greta, and he says this is a no-brainer.
7: So when we heard that, you know, there was a petition to, you know, keep the team and do everything that we can to keep them here, and it was something that we are absolutely on board with.
6: The Greater Vancouver Board of Trade issued an open letter to its members to step up and help lessen the revenue gap the Whitecaps' current owners have quietly complained about. The key is supporting the team's financial health. We're talking corporate sponsorships, official partnerships, even group ticket packages. An investor group recently submitted a bid seeking to buy the club and move it to Las Vegas. Last Thursday, the City of Vancouver, the province, First Nations, and Pavco, the Crown Corporation that owns BC Place, announced they're working with private partners in a bid to keep the Caps from leaving the city. I'm Amy Beeman.
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11: From the 1130 Rogers Xfinity Internet Traffic Center, I'm Kevin Olenek, and the delays that you are feeling are mostly coming back into Vancouver for the long weekend, especially if you're coming northbound at the border. You've got some big delays to deal with. At Peace Arch, you are dealing with a 20 to 30 minute wait, not only in the regular line, but the Nexus line as well. Alder Grove, 45 minutes to an hour. Pacific Crossing, 30 to 45 minutes, and Subas, 5 to 10. If you're coming back in from Whistler Squamish on the Sea to Sky Highway, you are dealing with delays from Squamish right to Britannia Beach. And if you're coming in on Highway 1 from Abbotsford, you are dealing with delays from essentially Sumas to 272nd. As far as volume in Vancouver, I noticed a delay on the Highway 99 and near Westmount as you're heading eastbound, and also a little bit of a delay around the Lions Gate Bridge on the West Vancouver side of Taylor and Marine. But other than that, it looks good around Vancouver. But if you see anything, star or pound 1130. Your traffic is for Central City Fun Park, BC's largest indoor fun park with bowling, laser tag, mini golf, roller skating, family go-karts, and a giant arcade. Central City Fun Park in Surrey. As we look at the weather. We are expecting a mostly clear night tonight, maybe a cloud or two, though, a low of 9. Tomorrow, a mix of sun and cloud, highs between 18 and 22. Wednesday, a warmer, highs between 19 and 23, but it gets warmer as we continue through the week with highs between 21 and 25 on Thursday and 20 and 25 on Friday. It is currently 16 degrees in Vancouver. BCAA members always save at Shell with 3 cents off per liter. It's a match made at the pump.
4: Welcome back. I'm David Natalini. China's embassy in Canada says the Canadian MP's visit to Taiwan crosses a red line for Ottawa's relationship with Beijing.
0: Conservative MP Michael Chong is in Taiwan this week to defy a warning from China's ambassador to Canada against travel to the political hotspot. Taiwan considers itself an independent nation, but Canada's official position neither challenges nor endorses China's claim on the island. A spokesperson for China's embassy in Canada urges against interfering in what it calls internal Chinese affairs. Chong says in a social media post that Canada does not take direction from foreign governments on where MPs can travel. Craig Lord, The Canadian Press, Ottawa.
4: A hantavirus-hit cruise ship has arrived in the Netherlands. Our Michelle Mackey is hearing from Chaling Leenstra from the Netherlands Public Health Agency and the director of the Rotterdam-Rijnmond Municipal Health Service.
12: Local authorities say quarantine facilities have been set up for some of the non-Dutch crew, but it's still unclear if everyone will stay there for the full recommended 42-day quarantine period.
13: So the next couple of weeks, they will be going into medical monitoring. That means that there's a daily check of their medical situation by the Public Health Service, and this will be done in quarantine because if they develop illness, they are infectious and we want to prevent any further spread.
14: They had, of course, a lot of a very impactful periods, so they are especially tired, but they don't have any symptoms that are compatible with the hantavirus.
12: The Dutch-flagged luxury cruise ship had around 150 passengers and crew from 23 countries when severe respiratory illnesses were first reported to the World Health Organization on May 2nd. Since then, three people, a Dutch couple and a German national, have died.
15: Michelle Mackey, City News, Toronto.
4: U.S. President Donald Trump says he's called off a planned attack on Iran tomorrow. ABC Chief White House Correspondent Mary Bruce reports from Washington, D.C.
15: With the war in Iran now in its 12th week, President Trump announcing, quote, serious negotiations are now taking place. He claims he was planning to launch a new attack on Iran tomorrow, but changed his mind at the request of regional allies, including Saudi Arabia and the UAE. It's unclear, though, if talks are making much headway. Iran's president saying, quote, dialogue doesn't mean surrender.
4: Trump says he made the decision after he was approached by others in the region. And one of the key players in the O.J. Simpson trial has died.
16: Mark Furman has died. He was the former LAPD detective who discovered the bloody glove at the murder scene of Nicole Brown Simpson and her friend Ronald Goldman. Prosecutors had been planning to use Furman's testimony in their case against O.J. Simpson, but his credibility was called into question when Simpson's defense played a recording of Furman using a racial epithet. That contradicted earlier testimony Furman had given, and he pleaded no contest to perjury charges. To this day, he's the only person convicted of a felony in that case. Mike Dubusky, ABC News.
4: Furman was 74 years old. Coming up next, we're going to be taking a look at your business report. You're listening to 1130 News Radio.
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21: 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It's a new approach to thinking about money. The author of a new book is outlining how you can use artificial intelligence to
1: 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She says AI, specifically ChatGPT, can be an important tool in guiding your financial planning, especially if you can't afford professional coaching. 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
1: And with your weekend business report, I'm John Ackerman.
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4: Let's take a look at one more story. Well, Starbucks said Friday it's laying off 300 corporate employees and closing some U.S. offices as part of its ongoing turnaround. No coffeehouse employees are affected. The cuts will impact employees in support functions like marketing, human resources, and supply chain management. Starbucks said no international employees are affected for now, but it's reviewing its corporate structure outside the U.S. Starbucks also said it's also closing underused offices in Atlanta, Dallas, Chicago, and other cities. 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
4: Hello there, and thank you for joining us. It is Monday, May 18th. Happy long weekend, and I'm David Natalini. Taking a look at the weather forecast in Vancouver, we're currently sitting at 16 degrees, and it's mostly cloudy. And here's what's making news right now. A woman is now presumed dead after her vehicle plunged into the Thompson River. Vancouver police are investigating a possible arson after a fire outside a local strip club. Two people were rushed to a hospital after a boating incident in Squamish. And stateside, three people are dead after a shooting outside an Islamic center in San Diego.
27: Quinn scores the winner as the Rise beat the Tides. The Habs and Sabres are headed to overtime, and the Charge stave off elimination in the Walter Cup final. Sports at 45.
4: But first, it's 7:31, and now over to the Rogers Xfinity Internet Traffic Center. Here's Kevin Olenek.
11: And we got most of the delays are coming back into Vancouver here, David, especially on the Sea to Sky Highway, where you're delayed from around Darrell Bay to Britannia Beach as you're heading southbound. Once you head past that, you are looking good. You're going to come into Vancouver with some clear travels there. No delays on the Lionsgate Bridge or the Ironworkers Bridge. And you are also looking good if you're heading coming out of town on the Portman Bridge. Coming back into Highway 1, though, in Abbotsford, you are dealing with a couple of delays, one on Bradner Road, the other one on 272nd. And so watch out for that. Not too bad as you're coming in from Chilliwack. If you're coming in from the border, we do have the border updates in about 8 minutes, but it is busy enough to talk about here. Peace Arch, 20 to 30 minute wait. So all the waits are northbound, 45 to an hour at Alder Grove, and you're looking at 30 to 45 at Pacific Crossing and 5 to 10 at Sumas. There will be some road work to be aware of tonight, including on the Queensborough Bridge. They continue to work on that metal plate as you're heading southbound. That will be starting at 9 p.m. until 5 a.m. And also on the schedule is a road work on Highway 99 heading towards Highway 17 eastbound. That ramp to Highway 17 is scheduled to be blocked at 9 o'clock as well. 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As we look at the weather, we are looking at a clearer night tonight, a low of 9. Tomorrow, mix of sun and cloud, highs between 18 to 22. Even warmer for Wednesday with highs between 19 and 23. It is currently 16 degrees in Vancouver. 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
4: Thank you very much, Kevin. 11:30 news time is 7:33. And now on to your top stories. Kamloops RCMP say the search continues for a 24-year-old woman who's presumed dead after her vehicle plunged into the Thompson River yesterday. Police say the car veered into the river near Schubert Drive and Birch Avenue at around 6:30 p.m. A bystander jumped into the water and was able to rescue a 21-year-old woman who was a passenger. RCMP say witnesses tragically lost sight of the 24-year-old driver as she was carried further down the river and her car became submerged. Police and search and rescue continued their search today. Vancouver police are now investigating a boat fire out front of Vancouver Strip Club as possible arson. Officers got a call about the boat fire parked on a trailer in the parking lot outside the Gallery Show Lounge on Sunday at around 12:30 a.m. Smoke could be seen rising to the Arthur Lang Bridge. Thankfully, no one was hurt. Two people are in hospital after a boating incident on the Squamish River yesterday. BC Emergency Health Services tells us one is in serious but stable condition, and the other is in stable condition. No word on how many people were on board. It happened near the Oshula Creek area around 6 p.m. last night. 11:30 News Radio has also reached out to the RCMP for more information. Three men have been killed in a shooting at a San Diego Islamic Center today. Police say both suspects are believed to be teens and were also found dead in a nearby car. San Diego Police Chief Scott Wall says the case is believed to be a hate crime.
0: The Islamic Center does have security. One of the deceased is a security guard that works there. And I think played a pivotal role in assisting from this being much worse.
4: On the campus is a school for children ages 5 and up where they're taught Arabic. The Islamic Center is the largest mosque in San Diego County, according to its website. Six Canadians detained by Israel off the coast of Cyprus have been identified, two of which are from Vancouver. The Global Samud Flotilla says one is from Montreal, and the three others are from Toronto. They were all a part of a mission to break Israel's naval blockade of the Gaza Strip. The Global Samud Flotilla's live stream showed activists aboard several vessels putting on life jackets and raising their hands before a boat carrying Israeli troops approached. They boarded the ship wearing tactical gear before the live stream abruptly ended. Global Affairs Canada has not yet commented on the situation.
3: 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Developing story.
4: Interior Health is warning people in Oliver that they'll be losing access to their local emergency room until the morning. They say the ER at South Okanagan General Hospital will be closed from now until 7 a.m. tomorrow. People will have to drive to Penticton Regional Hospital for their care. All other inpatient services of the hospital will run as normal.
3: 11:30 News Radio. wildfire update.
4: And the number of active wildfires in the province remains low as the long weekend comes to an end. Only 4 of the roughly 30 wildfires are out of control. This comes as several parts of the province saw wetter weather. A campfire prohibition was rescinded just before the long weekend for all your camping fun. While there's no Category 1 campfire bans across BC, officials are urging caution with any outdoor fire activity. Quebec's Children Welfare and Rights Commissioner is calling for legislative reform in a new report. She wants a Charter of Children's Rights. Our Corinne Boyer is speaking with Quebec's Children Welfare and Rights Deputy Commissioner.
5: The 2019 death of a 7-year-old Granby girl at the hands of her stepmother and father while under youth protection care marked Quebec. It led to the Laurent Commission and one of its recommendations, a Children's Commissioner. In her first report, she says it's time to listen to children and give them a Charter of Rights.
6: All the rights of children are really scattered around across multiple laws, and that makes them difficult to first identify, understand, and not only for children, but also for the parents and adults who want to better understand the rights of children. So that's make it difficult for them to follow up. And when you don't know what are your rights, you couldn't ask for your rights to be respected.
5: Corinne Boyer, City News, Montreal.
4: A U.S. move to pause a long-standing military board with Canada is being called profoundly misguided. Former Conservative leader Aaron O'Toole says the timing of today's announcement was strange, as it comes just days after U.S. President Donald Trump's trip to China. O'Toole also says Canada has always been and will continue to be an ally that shares values of liberty. The Permanent Joint Board on Defense was set up under the Augustin Agreement, and then President Franklin Roosevelt in 1940 to manage the defense partnership between Canada and the U.S. And Americans are experiencing severe gas pains after Trump's latest threats against Iran. Oil prices are now hovering around $105 a barrel, and the explosive increases are impacting costs well beyond the pump, making everyday living expenses out of reach for many Americans. ABC's Olivia Rubin tells us how this could affect the midterm elections.
7: We know that this is a midterm election year, and we know that President Trump recently, in recent polls, has not been getting good numbers when it comes to the economy, and that's a bit striking for President Trump, because the economy has long been one of his top issues, along with the border and immigration. Americans view the economy and their personal finances usually as the most important issue when they're heading to the polls.
4: As for Metro Vancouver, prices for regular remain above $2 a liter. Up next, your border report. It's 7:39.
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9: Metro Vancouver has activated Stage 2 watering restrictions effective May 1st. These restrictions prohibit all lawn watering for residential and non-residential properties in Vancouver. Metro Vancouver sets the rules around watering restrictions, and the city enforces these rules through its bylaw. Watering infractions could result in a fine. 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
4: 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Here's Kevin Olenek.
11: It is busy northbound here as people are coming home from the long weekend here. David, will start at Peace Arch, where that is a 20 to 30 minute wait. Pacific Crossing, 30 to 45. Aldergrove, a 45 minute to an hour wait. Sumas is 5 to 10. Southbound, you've got no delays. A 5 to 10 minute wait at Pacific Crossing, Aldergrove, and Sumas. I just popped up here as a refresh, though. There is a 20 minute wait at Peace Arch, but not too bad. Southbound, busy northbound. You can find the latest border wait times anytime at vancouver.citynews.ca/border. David?
4: Thank you very much, Kevin. He'll be back in 60 seconds for your traffic and weather. It's 7:40.
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4: 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Here's Kevin Olenek.
11: I believe we have a new problem in Vancouver here, David, on Yukon Street and 6th Avenue, so sort of near the Cambie Bridge. So watch for delays in all directions going through that area there as they're dealing with that potential incident. As far as the downtown bridges, you are looking good. No delays on the Burrard, Granville, or Cambie Bridge. And no delays on the Lionsgate Bridge or the Iron Workers Bridge, but most of the delays continue from out of town here. Westbound on Highway 1 from Abbotsford to Langley, you are slow, especially going through Langley right now from around 272nd Street, and you're still slow going from the Sea to Sky Highway, although it is improving around the Squamish area. You still have some delays to expect around Britannia Beach as you're heading southbound. There will be some road work to be aware of tonight. Not a lot, but you got the Queensboro Bridge work again going on southbound, but the lane closures in both directions, as well as on Highway 99 eastbound, to Highway 17 eastbound. That exit ramp is scheduled to be closed at 9 o'clock. 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As for the weather, won't be too bad tonight. We'll have a mostly clear night, a low of 9 tomorrow. Pretty steadily warm, mixed with sun and cloud, highs between 18 and 22, but warmer for Wednesday and Thursday, with highs between 19 and 23 on Wednesday and 21 and 25 on Thursday. It is currently 16 degrees in Vancouver. And fuel up this weekend. 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
4: Thank you very much, Kevin. Well, from rain to warm sunshine, the May long weekend delivered a mixed bag weather-wise across Metro Vancouver. Today has shaped up to be a nice day with a mix of sun and cloud in the forecast for the rest of the day. Meteorologist Carl Lamb is in the Penfolds Roofing and Solar Weather Center.
15: It looks like the peak of the warmth here is for Wednesday and Thursday. That's when temperatures right by the coast are near 20 degrees, and away from the water, we're expecting temperatures to be in the mid-20s, but the humidity will not be outrageous.
4: For now, in Vancouver, we're currently sitting at 16 degrees, and it's mostly cloudy. Up next, your top stories and a check of sports.
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4: Hello there, my name is David Natalini, and here's what's making news right now. Search crews in Kamloops are looking for a missing woman who's now presumed dead after her vehicle plunged into the Thompson River yesterday. A boat fire outside Vancouver's Gallery Show Lounge is now being investigated as a possible arson. And coming up after sports,
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27: Well, Vancouver Rise FC entered the day winless in three tries, but tied 1-1 in the second half. Their captain would come through on a penalty kick.
32: Quinn steps up. Is it 2-1?
0: Quinn, it sure is. Wow. What a penalty strike that was by Quinn, pulling their team on top 2-1.
27: Jessica DeFilippo would score as well as the Rise beat the Halifax Tides 2-1 to improve to 1-3 on the season. They're back at it Saturday when they host Toronto. To the ice, and not only has the second round series between the Habs and the Sabres gone the distance, but it now needs even more. This game is tied 2-2 right now in overtime with about 12 minutes left. You can watch on Sportsnet on CBC or you can listen on Sportsnet 360. In the PWHL, the Ottawa Charge scored twice in the last 6 minutes of the game to beat the Montreal Victoires 2-1, forcing a Game 4 Wednesday in Ottawa. Sidney Crosby had 4 assists as Canada defeated Denmark 5-1 at the World Hockey Championships in Switzerland. Canada is now 3-0. They're off till Thursday when they take on Norway. On the diamond, the Jays had a 5-3 lead in the 7th inning, but Yariel Rodriguez allowed a pair of home runs as the Yankees beat the Jays 7-6. Meantime, Julio Rodriguez has his 8th home run of the season. Mariners lead the White Sox 2-0 in the 4th. And on the hard court, the Spurs lead the Thunder 89-82 with about 5 minutes left in the 4th quarter in Game 1 of the NBA's Western Conference Final. You can watch on Sportsnet 360. 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
4: You're listening to 1130 News Radio. I'm David Natalini. The U.S. has put countervailing duties on fresh mushrooms grown in Canada following a U.S. Department of Commerce investigation. Reporter Lisa Laporte says the Canadian industry has called the investigation deeply flawed.
7: The change posted in the Federal Register Monday will slap most fresh mushrooms with tariffs of 2.84%. Separate anti-dumping duties are expected to be added later this month. The preliminary commerce investigation says Canadian mushroom producers received unfair government subsidies.
4: Mushroom Canada's CEO said last week that Canadian growers haven't engaged in unfair trade practices, adding producers are not receiving special treatment, noting the North America mushroom industry is deeply integrated, and a growing number of businesses are being encouraged to step up and help keep the Whitecaps in Vancouver. As our Amy Beeman reports, one local bar is already on board.
31: Josh Zimmer is the general manager at Greta Arcade Bar on West Cordova in Vancouver. He says when he heard the petition from the Greater Vancouver Board of Trade calling on its members to help keep the team in Vancouver, it was something they are absolutely on board with.
8: It's something that we really hope that we can make an impact on with, you know, trying to keep the team here.
31: The board issued an open letter asking businesses to do their part and may look at exploring sponsorships, partnerships, and even ticket programs, all to help close the revenue gap the Whitecaps' current owners have quietly complained about. An American investor group recently submitted a bid to purchase the club and move it to Las Vegas. However, city officials, the province, First Nations, and the Crown Corporation that owns BC Place made a joint announcement last Thursday, telling us they're working with private partners to keep the Whitecaps here. I'm Amy Beeman.
4: Coming up next, we're going to be taking a look at your traffic and weather forecast. 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
12: From the 1130 Rogers Xfinity Internet Traffic Center, I'm Kevin Olenek, and watching for a new delay in Vancouver on Yukon Street and 6th Avenue. So near the Canby Bridge, emergency crews are in route. Watch for delays in all directions. Your downtown bridges do look good, though. Burrard, Granville, Canby, you've got no delays. And you've got no delays going to and from the North Shore. The Lionsgate Bridge and the Ironworkers Bridge are looking good. If you're coming in from out of town, you've got some delays on the Sea to Sky Highway around Britannia Beach as you're heading southbound. It is starting to improve, but you're still dealing with some volume there. And you're dealing with some volume on Highway 1 westbound, around 272nd, as you're coming into Vancouver. You are also dealing with delay if you're coming northbound into the border. Aldergrove, 45 minutes to an hour, as is Peace Arch, and Sumas is currently a 5 to 10 minute wait. 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As for the weather, it should be mostly clear tonight, a low of 9. Mix of sun and cloud tomorrow, a highs between 18 to 22. Warmer for Wednesday, highs between 19 and 23. And even warmer for Thursday and Friday, with highs between 21 and 25 for Thursday and 20 and 25 for Friday. It is currently 16 degrees in Vancouver. 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
4: Welcome back. I'm David Natalini. A hantavirus hit cruise ship arrives in Rotterdam as officials treat and monitor crew members. Our Michelle Mackey is hearing from BC Provincial Health Officer Dr. Bonnie Henry.
13: One of the four Canadians who returned home from the ship is now isolating in BC and has tested positive for the virus.
14: We've had infection control precautions in place from the moment these people arrived in British Columbia, and I'm confident there's no additional risk.
13: 26 people across Canada are currently monitoring for symptoms of hantavirus, even though they were deemed low risk. Another 9 have been classified as high risk and have been told to isolate in Ontario, Alberta, and BC. There are now 12 confirmed cases worldwide, but officials with the World Health Organization insist the virus is nothing like COVID-19 and does not constitute a pandemic. Back in Rotterdam, some residents are expressing concern about compliance with quarantine rules, but others say they are not worried about a wider outbreak.
21: It was scary at first because of, like, we've had COVID before. Upon doing a bit of research, hantavirus is rather old. It's not a new thing necessarily, so we'll probably figure something out and get on top of it again.
13: Michelle Mackey, City News, Toronto.
4: The central U.S. is preparing for a line of storms that could lead to multiple tornadoes. ABC Chief Meteorologist Ginger Z is in Kansas City.
22: It's the PDS, or Particularly Dangerous Situation Tornado Watch. We don't see that as often. Right in the center of all of these tornado watches, from Creston, Iowa, back to Wichita Falls, Texas, from Salina right through Manhattan, Kansas, then it becomes linear, meaning that we'll have damaging winds blowing through Kansas City, and also the potential for flash flooding all the way to St. Louis, Indianapolis, even in that flood watch. tomorrow. The threat goes from Burlington back to Dallas and even Austin, Texas. Primary hazard is damaging winds.
4: Kansas is now in preparation mode for these winds. There is mounting international concern over the Ebola outbreak in the Congo.
15: Health Minister Samuel Roger Kamba says Congo will open three treatment centers for the Ebola virus following an outbreak of a variant that has no approved therapeutics or vaccines. During a visit to the city Bunia, Kamba said, "We know that the hospitals are already under stress. The World Health Organization has declared the disease outbreak a public health emergency of international concern after more than 300 suspected cases and at least 88 deaths in Congo and two in neighboring Uganda. It's sending a team of experts and supplies to help combat the spread of the disease and is concerned the virus is affecting people in conflict-affected areas in Congo too." I'm Charles de Ledesma.
4: There were big wins at the 61st Academy of Country Music Awards, and a U.S. rock band has announced an upcoming tour.
16: Thank you to the women. I would not be standing up here without that, so thank you.
17: On Sunday night, the Academy of Country Music Awards chose Choosin' Texas singer Ella Langley. She won every category she was nominated for, taking home 7 trophies, the most ever won in a year by a single artist. The Smashing Pumpkins have announced the Rats in a Cage Tour in celebration of the 30th anniversary of their landmark 1995 album Melancholy and the Infinite Sadness. The tour, launching September 30th, will see the band playing the chart-topping album in full each night along with other songs. Mike Dubusky, ABC News.
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25: 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She says AI, specifically ChatGPT, can be an important tool in guiding your financial planning, especially if you can't afford professional coaching. 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
4: Hello there, my name is David Natalini, and here's what's making news right now. Breaking news this hour, conservation officers are on the lookout for a black bear that attacked someone in Mission today. A search for a missing woman whose vehicle went into the Thompson River has now turned into a recovery mission. A fire outside a Vancouver strip club is now being investigated as a possible arson. And U.S. police say two teens are believed to have been behind a deadly shooting outside an Islamic center.
3: Alex Newhook carries the Habs to the third round. The Ottawa Charge stay alive in the Rise win their first game of the season. Sports at 15.
4: But first, it's 8:01. And now over to the Rogers Xfinity Internet Traffic Center. Here's Kevin Olenek.
12: We've got one situation to talk about in Vancouver here, David, around Yukon and 6. So just near the Cambie Bridge, we got a report of a collision through that area. So watch out for that. Watch for delays in all directions. Not seeing a significant delay, but just something to be aware of over there. As we head over to the Lionsgate Bridge, we see no delays. No delays on the Ironworkers Bridge as you're heading down Highway 1 to Vancouver, Burnaby. And if you're heading eastbound on Highway 1, you're looking good right now through Langley and Abbotsford. Westbound has been stop and go as you're heading from around 272nd. As you're coming back home from the Sea to Sky Highway, you can expect some delays as you're going from Britannia Beach heading southbound to Manatee Bay. And it's been busy at the border northbound as well. You've got a 20 to 30 minute wait at Peace Arch, 45 to an hour at Aldergrove, 30 to 45 at Pacific Crossing, 5 to 10 at Sumas. And your traffic is brought to you by Central City Fun Park, BC's largest indoor fun park with bowling, laser tag, mini golf, roller skating, family go-karts, and a giant arcade. Central City Fun Park in Surrey. As we look at the weather, we are looking at some mostly clear skies tonight, a low of 9. Tomorrow, we're expecting a mix of sun and cloud, highs between 18 and 22, and Wednesday's highs are between 19 and 23. It is currently 16 degrees in Vancouver, and Mr. Lou Plus Tires, the original no-appointment oil change, is located. 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
4: Thank you very much, Kevin. 11:30 news time is 8:03, and now on to your top stories. Now we have some breaking news this hour. A man in Mission was attacked by a black bear this morning. In an email, the Ministry of Environment and Parks says the man's dogs began barking at the bear at around 4 a.m. When he went outside to investigate, he tried to get the bear to leave by making noise. But the bear ran towards him and swatted his arm, leaving him with non-life-threatening injuries. The BC Conservation Officer Service has since placed a trap in the area and set up trail cameras in hopes of finding the animal. A 24-year-old woman is presumed drowned after her vehicle plunged into the Thompson River in Kamloops yesterday. Police say the vehicle veered off the road into the river near Schubert Drive and Birch Avenue at around 6:30 p.m. A 21-year-old woman who was a passenger was rescued by a bystander who jumped into the river to help. They both were taken to hospital with non-life-threatening injuries. Tragically, witnesses lost sight of the 24-year-old driver as she was carried further down the river. Her vehicle became submerged and the search for the driver continued today. A suspicious boat fire near the Arthur Lang Bridge out front of a Vancouver strip club over the weekend is now being investigated as a possible arson. Police got the call about it at around 12:30 a.m. on Sunday. They found a boat parked on a trailer in the parking lot outside the gallery show lounge fully engulfed. Smoke could be seen billowing towards the Arthur Lang Bridge, and no one was hurt. A boating incident along the Squamish River sent two people to the hospital yesterday. While it's unclear what exactly happened, BC emergency crews were called near Ashula Creek just before 6 p.m. Two people were transported to hospital, one in serious but stable condition, and the other in stable condition. Officials have not said how many people were on board at the time. Squamish RCMP say they'll have more information for us tomorrow.
30: 11:30, News Radio, Vancouver.
4: Stateside now, authorities say two teen suspects opened fire at an Islamic center in San Diego today, killing three men before taking their own lives. One of the victims was a security guard. The case is now being investigated as a hate crime, according to San Diego Police Chief Scott Wall.
2: Our hearts go out to the families that are in this moment being notified of what has happened to their loved ones. We have three confirmed adults that are deceased at the Islamic Center.
4: On the campus is a school for children aged 5 and up, where they are taught Arabic. School children were also escorted off the campus holding hands as heavily armed police officers watched over them. Well, another BC emergency room is temporarily closed. Interior Health says the ER at South Okanagan General Hospital won't reopen until 7 a.m. tomorrow. This represents a 12-hour closure for the department. People in Oliver will have to drive a little over 30 minutes to Penticton Regional Hospital instead. Anyone needing life-threatening emergency care for symptoms like chest pain or difficulty breathing is asked to call 911.
30: 11:30 News Radio. Wildfire update.
4: Thanks to a damp May-long weekend, fire activity stayed relatively quiet, despite a campfire ban lifted last week. The BC Wildfire Service says the province currently sits at around 30 active wildfires, four of which are out of control. There are no wildfires of note at this time. The service adds only three sparked in the last 24 hours. A Category 1 campfire ban was lifted at noon on Friday, until further notice due to wetter weather. However, officials are still urging caution as any activity that could ignite a wildfire is asking you to always check with local authorities for any current restrictions. Quebec children could soon be getting their own Charter of Rights. Our Corinne Boyer is hearing from Quebec's Children Welfare and Rights Commissioner and Deputy Commissioner.
5: In the pursuit of eradicating the legal system's current limitations when it comes to children's rights, the commissioner's report put forward three main recommendations. My first recommendation is to adopt a Charter of Children's Rights that sets out all the rights to which children in Quebec should be entitled, and that includes, at a minimum, the rights set forth in the Convention on the Rights of a Child. A charter designed specifically for children and with children. The second recommendation will ensure the meaningful participation of children in the process of developing a charter of children's rights.
6: A lot of different decisions that are made without the consent or without the voice of the children. So we want the children to be involved also into the correct charters of children's rights.
5: Corinne Boyer, City News, Montreal.
4: And U.S. President Donald Trump is dropping his $1 million lawsuit against the U.S. government for the leak of his 2019 tax returns in exchange for a fund to compensate people who allege they were victims of weaponization by the government under President Biden. ABC senior political correspondent Rachel Scott has the latest.
7: President Trump has acknowledged the unprecedented circumstances, a president suing his own administration, which he controls. Democrats tonight calling it a MAGA slush fund.
8: Who assaulted your capital to overturn your votes. And now he wants to give them your hard-earned tax dollars as a reward. Can you believe that?
7: We're talking about nearly $1.8 billion of taxpayer money. This fund will expire a few weeks before the president leaves office.
4: Those claimants could include convicted January 6th insurrectionists. Still to come, the 11:30 News Radio Ferry Report. It's 8:09.
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12: 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David?
9: Thank you very much, Kevin. He'll be back in 60 seconds for your traffic and weather. It's 810.
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12: It's been busy coming back into Vancouver in a couple of different places here. And David, we'll start at the Sea to Sky Highway. It is improving, but you still have a bit of volume to deal with going southbound near Britannia Beach. Once you get past it, though, you should be fine getting right into Vancouver. You've also been busy going on Highway 1 westbound from 272nd in Langley, but once you're past that, you should be fine. The border is also been busy northbound. It is about a 20 to 30 minute wait at Peace Arch, 45 minutes to an hour at Aldergrove, 30 to 45 at Pacific Crossing, and 5 to 10 at Sumas. So coming back in, still a little busy as you're heading into Vancouver. Now, there is going to be some road work still on the schedule here around the Queensborough Bridge. You still have that work that they are doing.

0: mix of sun and cloud on Tuesday, highs between 18 and 22. It's warmer on Wednesday with highs between 19 and 23, but even warmer on Thursday with highs between 21 and 25. It is currently 16 degrees in Vancouver, and your weather is brought to you by Canadian Tire. 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
1: Thank you very much, Kevin. Well, British authorities have sentenced a truck driver to prison for smuggling cocaine in a shipment of Skims clothing. The National Crime Agency says the man was caught with 90 kilograms of cocaine in a truck carrying underwear and clothes from Kim Kardashian's shapewear brand. Pardon me. Officials stopped him at a port in Essex in September. The shipment of clothes was legitimate, and neither the exporter nor the importer were involved in the smuggling. The man agreed to transport the drugs for a payment of 4,500 euros and received a 13.5-year sentence today. Up next, your top stories and a check of sports.
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1: Hello there. My name is David Natalini, and here's what's making news right now. A black bear swatted and injured a man in Mission this morning, prompting a search for the animal. A woman is believed to have drowned after her vehicle was washed down the Thompson River near Kamloops. And coming up after sports...
8: An absolute no-brainer. A popular arcade bar says it fully supports a growing push for local businesses to do their part to help keep the Whitecaps in Vancouver.
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9: Well, Game 7 between the Montreal Canadiens and Buffalo Sabres was just about everything you could ask for. The game went to overtime, tied 2-2, and Alex Newhook was the hero.
10: Over the line comes Newhook. Shooting! Scores! Alex Newhook! Olay! Olay! Olay! And Montreal is going to play Carolina in the Eastern Conference Final!
9: Chris Cuthbert with the call there on the game winner. In the PWHL, the Montreal Victoires were less than 6 minutes away from hoisting the Walter Cup, but Peyton Hemp would tie it up, and Rebecca Leslie would send the home crowd into a frenzy with less than a minute to go as the Ottawa Charge forced game four with a 2-1 victory. In Switzerland, Canada beat Denmark 5-1 at the IIHF World Championships to improve to 3-0. On the pitch, Vancouver Rise FC took down Halifax 2-1. Quinn scored the winner on a penalty kick. They improved to 1-3 on the season. The Blue Jays let a lead slip away against the Yankees in the seventh inning and fell 7-6. George Springer collected his 1,500th career hit in the loss. Meantime, the Mariners are leading the White Sox 2-0 in the top of the sixth inning. Sports at 15 and 45 past every hour or anytime at sportsnet.ca.
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2: You're listening to 1130 News Radio. I'm David Natalini. The U.S. is slapping most fresh Canadian mushrooms with tariffs. Now, this comes after a U.S. Department of Commerce investigation, which the Canadian industry has called deeply flawed. Reporter Kelly Malone has more on Mushroom Canada's recent response to the investigation.
3: They say the Commerce Department's investigation and its basis for the tariffs appears to be mainstream agricultural tax treatment. That includes provincial sales tax exemptions available to farmers generally. They say treating broad-based agricultural tax measures as unfair is contrary to common sense and unfairly penalizes Canadian mushroom growers for participating in programs available across the agricultural sector in any number of countries.
2: Separate anti-dumping tariffs are expected to be added later this month. And one local restaurant is answering the call from the Greater Vancouver Board of Trade. As our Amy Beeman reports, Greta Arcade Bar in Vancouver is one of the latest businesses to back efforts aimed at keeping the Vancouver Whitecaps in town.
4: Josh Zimmer is the general manager of Greta, and he says this is a no-brainer.
5: So when we heard that, you know, there was a petition to, you know, keep the team and do everything that we can to keep them here, and it was something that we are absolutely on board with.
4: The Greater Vancouver Board of Trade issued an open letter to its members to step up and help lessen the revenue gap the Whitecaps' current owners have quietly complained about. The key is supporting the team's financial health. We're talking corporate sponsorships, official partnerships, even group ticket packages. An investor group recently submitted a bid seeking to buy the club and move it to Las Vegas. Last Thursday, the City of Vancouver, the province, First Nations, and Pavco, the Crown Corporation that owns BC Place, announced they're working with private partners in a bid to keep the Caps from leaving the city. I'm Amy Beeman.
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10: From the 1130 Rogers Xfinity Internet Traffic Center, I'm Kevin Olenek. It is getting busier as we continue at the border, especially northbound. Peace Arch, you're dealing with a 45-minute to an hour wait. 20 to 30, by the way, at the Nexus line. Aldergrove is a 30 to 45-minute wait. The Pacific Crossing, 20 to 30-minute wait. And Sumas is also a 30 to 45-minute wait. Southbound, you got no problems. You got a 5 to 10-minute wait at all crossings. You still got a bit of volume to deal with on the Sea to Sky Highway as you're heading southbound towards Britannia Beach as people are coming back into Vancouver. Once you get back into Vancouver, you've got no delays on the Lionsgate Bridge, no delays on the Ironworkers Bridge or the Burnaby Lake Stretch. You are dealing with some volume westbound on Highway 1 around 272nd and Langley, but once you're past that, you're looking good on the Portman Bridge. 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Duffy Sports Grill is open to all, whether you're wrapping up a round of golf or just enjoying the views with friends. 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As we look at the weather, we are looking at a fairly clear night tonight, a low of 9. Tomorrow, a mix of sun and cloud, highs between 18 and 22. Wednesday is even warmer with highs between 19 and 23. Thursday and Friday, highs between 21 and 25. And Friday, between 20 and 25. So beautiful as we head into the weekend. It is currently 16 degrees in Vancouver. 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
2: Welcome back. I'm David Natalini. China's embassy in Canada says a Canadian MP's visit to Taiwan crosses a red line for Ottawa's relationship with Beijing.
0: Conservative MP Michael Chong is in Taiwan this week to defy a warning from China's ambassador to Canada against travel to the political hotspot. Taiwan considers itself an independent nation, but Canada's official position neither challenges nor endorses China's claim on the island. A spokesperson for China's embassy in Canada urges against interfering in what it calls internal Chinese affairs. Chong says in a social media post that Canada does not take direction from foreign governments on where MPs can travel. Craig Lord, The Canadian Press, Ottawa.
2: A hantavirus-hit cruise ship has arrived in the Netherlands. Our Michelle Mackey is hearing from Chaling Leenstra from the Netherlands Public Health Agency and the director of the Rotterdam-Rijnmond Municipal Health Service.
11: Local authorities say quarantine facilities have been set up for some of the non-Dutch crew, but it's still unclear if everyone will stay there for the full recommended 42-day quarantine period.
12: So the next couple of weeks, they will be going into medical monitoring. That means that there's a daily check of their medical situation by the Public Health Service, this will be done in quarantine, because if they develop illness, they are infectious and we want to prevent any further spread.
13: They had, of course, a lot of very impactful periods, so they are especially tired, but they don't have any symptoms that are compatible with the hantavirus.
11: The Dutch-flagged luxury cruise ship had around 150 passengers and crew from 23 countries when severe respiratory illnesses were first reported to the World Health Organization on May 2nd. Since then, three people, a Dutch couple and a German national, have died.
14: Michelle Mackey, City News, Toronto.
2: U.S. President Donald Trump says he's called off a planned attack on Iran tomorrow. ABC Chief White House Correspondent Mary Bruce reports from Washington, D.C.
14: With the war in Iran now in its 12th week, President Trump announcing, quote, serious negotiations are now taking place. He claims he was planning to launch a new attack on Iran tomorrow, but changed his mind at the request of regional allies, including Saudi Arabia and the UAE. It's unclear, though, if talks are making much headway. Iran's president saying, quote, dialogue doesn't mean surrender.
2: Trump says he made the decision after he was approached by others in the region. And one of the key players in the O.J. Simpson trial has died.
15: Mark Furman has died. He was the former LAPD detective who discovered the bloody glove at the murder scene of Nicole Brown Simpson and her friend Ronald Goldman. Prosecutors had been planning to use Furman's testimony in their case against O.J. Simpson, but his credibility was called into question when Simpson's defense played a recording of Furman using a racial epithet. That contradicted earlier testimony Furman had given, and he pleaded no contest to perjury charges. To this day, he's the only person convicted of a felony in that case. Mike Dubusky, ABC News.
2: Furman was 74 years old. Coming up next, we're going to be taking a look at your business report. You're listening to 1130 News Radio.
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1: The most maybe obvious one is the Japanese brands are topping the list. And so six out of the seven brands at the top of our list are Japanese brands. But there's also some surprising findings as well. The mileage is maybe less of a factor than the brand itself. And so a Honda with 120,000 kilometers is just as reliable as a Ram, for example, with 60,000 kilometers.
3: The report also found that Tesla ranked poorly when it comes to EV reliability.
1: 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It is everything wrapped around that. 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Anything wrapped around the car, so body panels, the interior fit, brakes, suspension, some of the electrical wiring. So Tesla owners will file warranty claims at higher rates than non-Tesla EVs. It's more of a Tesla manufacturing consistency problem, but the drivetrain and transmission is actually some of the most reliable on our study.
3: With your weekend business report, I'm Tim Demopoulos.
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2: Taking a quick look now at the national weather forecast. If you plan to head over to Calgary today, it's currently sitting at 9 degrees and partly cloudy. Over in Fredericton, it's cloudy sitting at 15 degrees. In Halifax, mostly cloudy at 13. Quebec is partly cloudy at 12. It's lightly raining in Prince George, sitting at 12 degrees as well. And over in Victoria, it's mostly cloudy, sitting at 15 degrees. 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
2: Hello there, and thank you for joining us. It's Monday, May 18th, and I'm David Natalini. In Vancouver, we're currently sitting at 16 degrees, and it's mostly cloudy. And here's what's making news right now. A Mission man was injured after encountering a black bear on his porch this morning. A woman is believed to have drowned after her vehicle careened into a Kamloops River. A boat fire in Vancouver could be arson. Police are investigating the blaze, which broke out near a local strip club. And Squamish police are investigating a boating incident near Ashula Creek.
28: The Habs advance in dramatic fashion. The Charge stave off elimination, and Quinn scores the winner as the Rise beat the Tides. Sports at 45.
2: But first, it's 8:31, and now over to the Rogers Xfinity Internet Traffic Center. Here's Kevin Olenek.
10: Looking a lot better if you're going southbound on the Sea to Sky Highway now. David, around Britannia Beach, it was a very slow getting back into Vancouver, but you're looking good now. As a matter of fact, if you're coming into Vancouver, you've got no delays on Highway 99, the North Shore, or the Lions Gate or the Ironworkers Bridge. If you're coming back in from westbound on Highway 1, you are also looking great right now, not seeing any delays as you're coming into Vancouver. At the border, it is a very different story, especially if you're coming northbound. You are looking at a 45-minute wait at Peace Arch, 30 to 45 at Alder Grove, as well as 20 to 30 at Pacific Crossing and 30 to 45 at Sumas. Prepare for road work tonight. Even though it is a holiday Monday, there is a couple of places where that will be going on. On the Queensboro Bridge, and lane closures expected in both directions starting at around 9:30 until around 5 a.m., as well as on Highway 1, there will be work from 216 to 264th, and for Bradner and Clearbrook, and also in Delta, this one's a new one, Highway 99, southbound to Highway 17, eastbound, that exit off-ramp is scheduled to be closed from 9 p.m. until 5 a.m. And your traffic is brought 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As for the weather, we're hoping these clouds start to clear away. We'll have a low of 9 tonight. Mix of sun and cloud on Tuesday, highs between 18 and 22, and Wednesday's even warmer with highs between 19 and 23. It is currently 16 degrees in Vancouver. David?
2: Thank you very much, Kevin. 11:30 news time is 8:32, and now on to your top stories. A man is recovering after a black bear swatted at him this morning. At around 4 a.m., the man encountered the bear on his back porch, according to the Ministry of Environment and Parks. The man tried to scare away the bear by making noise, but it decided to fight instead of flee. The man was left with non-life-threatening injuries, and the bear left before conservation officers arrived. The BC Conservation Officer Service has since set up a bear trap and is asking locals to take precautions in case they encounter some wildlife. A 24-year-old woman is presumed drowned after her vehicle plunged into the Thompson River in Kamloops on Sunday. Police say the vehicle veered off the road into the river near the Schubert Drive and Birch Avenue at around 6:30 p.m. A 21-year-old woman who was a passenger was rescued by a bystander who jumped into the river to help. They were both taken to hospital with non-life-threatening injuries. Tragically, witnesses lost sight of the 24-year-old driver as she was carried further down the river. Her vehicle became submerged and RCMP continued with their search for her today. Police are now investigating a boat fire outside a Vancouver strip club early yesterday morning as possible arson. Crews were called out to the incident just after 12:30 a.m. They discovered a boat parked on a trailer in the parking lot out front of the Gallery Show Lounge, fully engulfed in flames. Firefighters were able to put out the fire in about an hour, and no one was hurt. A boating incident along the Squamish River has sent two people to the hospital. While it's unclear what exactly happened, BC emergency crews were called near Ashula Creek just before 6 p.m. yesterday. Two patients were taken to hospital, one in serious but stable condition, and the other in stable condition. Officials have not said how many people were on board at the time. Squamish RCMP say they'll have more information for us tomorrow.
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2: Three people, including a security guard, are dead following a shooting outside an Islamic center in San Diego. Police confirmed the suspects, both two teen boys, were found dead in a car. Here's San Diego Police Chief Scott Wall.
0: How many total deceased? So we have our two suspects that are deceased. We have three victims at the Islamic center. All three are adults. For a total of five people that are deceased related to this incident.
2: He adds the suspects appear to have died from self-inflicted gunshot wounds. Wall says authorities call the shooting at the largest mosque in San Diego County a hate crime. People in Oliver are dealing with yet another emergency room closure at their local hospital. Interior Health says the closure of South Okanagan General Hospital's ER will be in place from now until 7 a.m. tomorrow. Anyone needing emergency care is told to go to Penticton Regional Hospital instead. Last summer, various interior hospitals dealt with rolling ER closures, including in Oliver. Well, the wet weather over the weekend helped limit fire starts across the province. The number of active wildfires sits relatively low at the moment, at around 30, four of which are classified as out of control. The BC Wildfire Service says three fires started in just the last 24 hours. If you didn't get a chance to roast some marshmallows over a campfire this May long weekend, not to worry. There's still no Category 1 campfire ban in the province. This comes after the prohibition was rescinded ahead of it. However, officials are still urging caution with any activity that could ignite a fire and to always check with local authorities for any current restrictions. The rights of children are really scattered across municipal laws. That's according to Quebec's Welfare and Rights Deputy Commissioner about their new plan for a children's rights charter. Our Corinne Boyer is hearing from both the Deputy Commissioner and Commissioner herself.
4: My third recommendation is to explicitly affirm the place of children within the Charter of Rights and Freedoms, because we can take action right now to make the recognition of children more visible and explicit. To help bring her recommendations to fruition, the commissioner pledges to travel across the province this coming fall and winter seasons to meet and speak with children and youth, where she'll listen, gather their ideas and concerns, and hear their proposals.
7: We hope that they're going to manage to do a transpartisan commitment to make sure that this charter is going to move forward. I think it's really important for the kids in Quebec.
4: Corinne Boyer, City News, Montreal.
2: Accused killer Luigi Mangione appeared in a New York courtroom today, where he learned more about the evidence gathered during his arrest, which can be used against him at trial. The judge decided a gun and a diary were admissible.
6: The judge ruled other items pulled from the bag while Mangione was still at the McDonald's cannot be used, including a magazine, cell phone, passport, wallet, and computer chip. That part of the search, the judge said, was illegal.
8: I find that the search of the backpack at the McDonald's was improper, warrantless search.
6: Mangione has pleaded not guilty. Trial set for September.
2: That was ABC chief investigative correspondent Aaron Katursky reporting. And back in BC, search and rescue crews are reminding you to be prepared after a spike in calls over the weekend. Our Jack Rabb is speaking with Daphne Hamilton-Nagorson with Lions Bay Search and Rescue.
9: Many people climb Mount Brunswick for the view, but four hikers this weekend got to see it from a different vantage point after getting stuck and requiring an airlift off the mountain.
11: With the recent weather patterns, there's been additional snow at higher elevations. The conditions were quite slippery and their footwear was inadequate for where they were, and they just weren't able to go up or down on their own at that point.
9: Lions Bay Search and Rescue led the extraction, and they're warning the public that preparation for higher elevations can be a matter of life and death.
11: Of course, we had the fatality earlier this year, and it was on the same trail, not exactly where this group was, but a little bit lower down, but it is still a very steep area, and there's not a lot of room for error if you start to slide.
9: Jack Rabb, City News, Vancouver.
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10: Very unusual to see this type of waits as you're heading northbound, David, but that's what we're dealing with right now. You've got a 45-minute to an hour wait at Peace Arch. You've got a 30 to 45-minute wait as well at Alder Grove, and 20 to 30 at Pacific Crossing, and 30 to 45 at Sumas. Southbound, no delays. It's a 5 to 10-minute wait at all crossings. And as always, you can find the latest border wait times anytime at vancouver.citynews.ca/border. David?
2: Thank you very much, Kevin. He'll be back in 60 seconds for your traffic and weather. It's 8:40.
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2: 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And now back over to the traffic center. Here's Kevin Olenek.
10: It's a great night to go for a drive and check out the sunset here at David. It is looking really good. You've got no real delays to speak of as you're heading around, for sure. Lionsgate Bridge, Ironworkers Bridge looking great, pardon me. Even going down that Burnaby Lake stretch towards the Portman Bridge, you're looking good. If you want to head to downtown, Burrard, Granville, Canby, you should be good on those bridges. Of course, that road work will delay you on Granville from Broadway to 16th. Of course, you also got the Broadway subway project, Broadway from Quebec to Maine. The Richmond to Vancouver bridges are looking good. Oak Street, Knight Street, Arthur Lang, no delays. No delays on the Massey Tunnel, and no delays on the Alex Fraser Bridge. There will be some road work to be aware of on the Queensborough Bridge. That will be southbound, and that's scheduled to start between 9 p.m. and 9:30 p.m. until 5 a.m. That means lane closures in both directions. And then you've got the work going on Highway 1, scheduled from 216th to 264th, as well as from Bradner to Clearbrook Road in both directions. Your traffic is for Shannon Oaks. 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For more information, head to shannonoaks.com. As we look at the weather, we are looking at the clouds should clear up for tonight. We'll have a low of 9. Tomorrow, mix of sun and cloud, highs between 18 and 22. Wednesday's highs are between 19 and 23, and Thursday's highs are between 21 to 25. So looking forward to a warm week ahead. We are currently at 16 degrees in Vancouver. Fuel up this weekend. 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David?
2: Thank you very much, Kevin. Well, negotiators have reached a deal to end a strike that has brought North America's largest commuter rail system to a standstill. The deal between the Long Island Railroad and union leaders was announced today. The two sides had bargained for years before the strike began on Saturday. The shutdown has forced roughly 250,000 commuters who ride the system each weekday to work from home or find some alternative routes to and from the city. New York's governor says service will start back up beginning at Tuesday at noon. Coming up next, we're going to be taking a look at your top stories and having a check of sports. 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
2: Hello there, my name is David Natalini, and here's what's making news right now. Conservation officers have set up a bear trap in Mission after a man was attacked this morning. A 24-year-old woman is believed to have drowned after her vehicle went into the Thompson River in Kamloops yesterday and after sports.
18: A popular arcade bar is the latest to join a growing call for local businesses to do their part and help keep the Vancouver Whitecaps in town.
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28: Well, Game 7 between the Montreal Canadiens and Buffalo Sabres was just about everything you could ask for. The game went to overtime, tied 2-2, and Alex Newhook was the hero.
19: Over the line comes Newhook. Shooting! Scores! Alex Newhook! Olay! Olay! Olay! And Montreal is going to play Carolina in the Eastern Conference Final!
28: Chris Cuthbert with the call there on the game winner. In the PWHL, the Montreal Victoire were less than 6 minutes away from hoisting the Walter Cup, but Peyton Hemp would tie it up, and Rebecca Leslie would send the home crowd into a frenzy with less than a minute to go as the Ottawa Charge forced game four with a 2-1 victory. In Switzerland, Canada beat Denmark 5-1 at the IIHF World Championships to improve to 3-0. On the pitch, Vancouver Rise FC took down Halifax 2-1. Quinn scored the winner on a penalty kick. They improved to 1-3 on the season. The Blue Jays let a lead slip away against the Yankees in the seventh inning and fell 7-6. George Springer collected his 1,500th career hit in the loss. Elsewhere, the Mariners lead the White Sox 3-1 in the top of the seventh. The White Sox are threatening with a couple men on base, and it's now a final in OKC. The Spurs beat the Thunder 122-115 in double overtime in Game 1 of the NBA's Western Conference Final. Sports at 15 and 45 past every hour or anytime at sportsnet.ca.
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2: You're listening to 1130 News Radio. I'm David Natalini. The U.S. has put countervailing duties on fresh mushrooms grown in Canada following a U.S. Department of Commerce investigation. Reporter Lisa Laporte says the Canadian industry has called the investigation deeply flawed.
22: The change posted in the Federal Register Monday will slap most fresh mushrooms with tariffs of 2.84%. Separate anti-dumping duties are expected to be added later this month. The preliminary commerce investigation says Canadian mushroom producers received unfair government subsidies.
2: Mushroom Canada's CEO said last week that Canadian growers haven't engaged in unfair trade practices, adding producers are not receiving special treatment, noting the North America mushroom industry is deeply integrated, and a growing number of businesses are being encouraged to step up and help keep the Whitecaps in Vancouver. As our Amy Beeman reports, one local bar is already on board.
18: Josh Zimmer is the general manager at Greta Arcade Bar on West Cordova in Vancouver. He says when he heard the petition from the Greater Vancouver Board of Trade calling on its members to help keep the team in Vancouver, it was something they are absolutely on board with.
23: It's something that we really hope that we can make an impact on with, you know, trying to keep the team here.
18: The board issued an open letter asking businesses to do their part and may look at exploring sponsorships, partnerships, and even ticket programs, all to help close the revenue gap the Whitecaps' current owners have quietly complained about. An American investor group recently submitted a bid to purchase the club and move it to Las Vegas. However, city officials, the province, First Nations, and the Crown Corporation that owns BC Place made a joint announcement last Thursday, telling us they're working with private partners to keep the Whitecaps here. I'm Amy Beeman.
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4: From the 1130 Rogers Xfinity Internet Traffic Center, I'm Kevin Olenek. If you're coming north of the border, you've got some big delays to deal with here. You're dealing with a 45-minute to an hour wait at Peace Arch, 30 to 45 at Aldergrove, 20 to 30 at Pacific Crossing, and 30 to 45 at Sumas. Southbound, no problems, a 5 to 10-minute wait. You are dealing with a few roadwork projects even on a long weekend Monday. At Queensboro Bridge does have some scheduled work as you're heading southbound, but lane closures in both directions. In Delta on Highway 99, as you're heading southbound to Highway 17 eastbound, that exit on-ramp is scheduled to be closed from 9 p.m. until 5 a.m., and the work continues on Highway 1 in a couple of different areas, on Highway 1 from 216 to 264th, and on Highway 1 from Clearbrook to Bradner Road in both directions. 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As we look at the weather, we're hoping these clouds clear away. We'll have a low of 9 tonight. Mix of sun and cloud on Tuesday. Highs between 18 and 22. Wednesday's even warmer. Highs between 19 and 23. But Thursday and Friday, even warmer. Highs between 21 and 25 on Thursday and 20 to 25 on Friday. It is currently 16 degrees in Vancouver.
2: Welcome back. I'm David Natalini. A hantavirus hit cruise ship arrives in Rotterdam as officials treat and monitor crew members. Our Michelle Mackey is hearing from BC Provincial Health Officer Dr. Bonnie Henry.
6: One of the four Canadians who returned home from the ship is now isolating in BC and has tested positive for the virus.
8: We've had infection control precautions in place from the moment these people arrived in British Columbia, and I'm confident there's no additional risk.
6: 26 people across Canada are currently monitoring for symptoms of hantavirus, even though they were deemed low risk. Another 9 have been classified as high risk and have been told to isolate in Ontario, Alberta, and BC. There are now 12 confirmed cases worldwide, but officials with the World Health Organization insist the virus is nothing like COVID-19 and does not constitute a pandemic. Back in Rotterdam, some residents are expressing concern about compliance with quarantine rules, but others say they are not worried about a wider outbreak.
9: It was scary at first because of, like, we've had COVID before. Upon doing a bit of research, hantavirus is rather old. It's not a new thing necessarily, so we'll probably figure something out and get on top of it again.
6: Michelle Mackey, City News, Toronto.
2: The central U.S. is preparing for a line of storms that could lead to multiple tornadoes. ABC Chief Meteorologist Ginger Z is in Kansas City.
10: It's the PDS, or Particularly Dangerous Situation Tornado Watch. We don't see that as often. Right in the center of all of these tornado watches, from Creston, Iowa, back to Wichita Falls, Texas, from Salina, right through Manhattan, Kansas, then it becomes linear, meaning that we'll have damaging winds blowing through Kansas City, and also the potential for flash flooding all the way to St. Louis, Indianapolis, even in that flood watch. Tomorrow, the threat goes from Burlington back to Dallas and even Austin, Texas. Primary hazard is damaging winds.
2: Kansas is now in preparation mode for these winds. There is mounting international concern over the Ebola outbreak in the Congo.
11: Health Minister Samuel Roger Kamba says Congo will open 3 treatment centers for the Ebola virus following an outbreak of a variant that has no approved therapeutics or vaccines. During a visit to the city Bunia, Kamba said, "We know that the hospitals are already under stress. The World Health Organization has declared the disease outbreak a public health emergency of international concern after more than 300 suspected cases and at least 88 deaths in Congo and 2 in neighboring Uganda. It's sending a team of experts and supplies to help combat the spread of the disease and is concerned the virus is affecting people in conflict-affected areas in Congo too." I'm Charles de Ledesma.
2: There were big wins at the 61st Academy of Country Music Awards, and a U.S. rock band has announced an upcoming tour.
12: Thank you to the women. I would not be standing up here without that, so thank you.
13: On Sunday night, the Academy of Country Music Awards chose Choosin' Texas singer Ella Langley. She won every category she was nominated for, taking home 7 trophies, the most ever won in a year by a single artist. The Smashing Pumpkins have announced the Rats in a Cage Tour in celebration of the 30th anniversary of their landmark 1995 album Melancholy and the Infinite Sadness. The tour, launching September 30th, will see the band playing the chart-topping album in full each night, along with other songs. Mike Dubusky, ABC News.
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15: The most maybe obvious one is the Japanese brands are topping the list. 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
14: The report also found that Tesla ranked poorly when it comes to EV reliability.
15: 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It is everything wrapped around that. 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So Tesla owners will file warranty claims at higher rates than non-Tesla EVs. It's more of a Tesla manufacturing consistency problem, but the drivetrain and transmission is actually some of the most reliable on our study.
14: With your weekend business report, I'm Tim Demopoulos.
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2: Let's take a look at one more story. From rain to warm sunshine, the May long weekend delivered a mixed bag weather-wise across Metro Vancouver. Today has shaped up to be a pretty nice day with a mix of sun and cloud in the forecast for the rest of the day. Currently in Vancouver, the sun has officially set. We're sitting at 16 degrees and it's mostly cloudy. 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
2: Hello there, and thank you for joining us. It's Monday, May 18th, and I'm David Natalini, and here's what's making news right now. Conservation officers are on the lookout for a black bear after an attack in Mission today. A woman is now presumed dead after her vehicle plunged into the Thompson River near Kamloops. Vancouver police are investigating a possible arson after a fire outside a local strip club. And stateside, 3 people are dead after a shooting outside an Islamic center in San Diego.
0: Alex Newhook carries the Habs to the third round. The Ottawa Charge stay alive and the Rise win their first game of the season. Sports at 15.
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4: From the 1130 Rogers Xfinity Internet Traffic Center, I'm Kevin Olenek, and work to be aware of on the Queensboro Bridge as they continue to install that metal plate as you're going southbound. So that means there will be lane closures in both directions. Remember, this is a weekday weekend project, so you can expect this from now until around 5 a.m. You also have a new project in Delta. This is on Highway 99 as you're heading southbound towards Highway 17 eastbound. That exit ramp is scheduled to be closed from 9 p.m. until 5 a.m. And the work is also scheduled on Highway 1 in Langley and Abbotsford in two different areas, from 216th to 264th, as well as from Bradner to Clearbrook in both directions. As we look at the weather, we are looking at a fairly clear night tonight with a low of 9 and a mix of sun and cloud for Tuesday, highs between 18 and 22. Wednesday's even warmer, highs between 19 and 23. For Thursday and Friday, very warm, highs between 21 and 25 on Thursday and 20 to 25 on Friday.
2: Thank you very much, Kevin. 11:30 news time is now 9:02, and on to your top stories. A man in Mission woke up this morning to find a black bear on his porch. The Ministry of Environment and Parks says the man's dogs began barking at the bear, prompting him to make noise to try and shoo it away. The bear decided to run towards him and swatted his arm, leaving him with non-life-threatening injuries. Conservation officers have yet to find the bear and have set up a trap and trail cameras. Anyone who has a conflict with a bear is urged to report it to the Report All Poachers and Polluters line. Kamloops RCMP say the search continues for a 24-year-old woman who is presumed dead after her vehicle plunged into the Thompson River yesterday. Police say the car veered into the river near Schubert Drive and Birch Avenue at around 6:30 p.m. A bystander jumped into the water and was able to rescue a 21-year-old woman passenger who was a passenger. RCMP say witnesses tragically lost sight of the 24-year-old driver as she was carried further down the river and her car became submerged. Police and search and rescue continued their search for her today. Vancouver police are now investigating a boat fire out front of a Vancouver strip club as possible arson. Officers got a call about the boat fire parked on a trailer in the parking lot outside the Gallery Show Lounge on Sunday at around 12:30 a.m. Smoke could be seen rising to the Arthur Lang Bridge. Thankfully, no one was hurt. Two people are in the hospital after a boating incident on the Squamish River yesterday. BC Emergency Health Services tell us one is in serious but stable condition, and the other is in stable condition. No word on how many people were on board. It happened near the Ashula Creek area at around 6 p.m. last night. 1130 News Radio has also reached out to the RCMP for more information.
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2: Three men have been killed in a shooting at a San Diego Islamic Center today. Police say both suspects, who are believed to be teens, were also found dead in a nearby car. San Diego Police Chief Scott Wall says the case is believed to be a hate crime.
21: The Islamic Center does have security. One of the deceased is a security guard that works there. And I think played a pivotal role in assisting from this being much worse.
2: On the campus is a school for children aged 5 and up, where they are taught Arabic. The Islamic Center is the largest mosque in San Diego County, according to its website.
18: 1130 News Radio. Developing story.
2: Interior Health is warning people in Oliver they'll be losing access to their local emergency room until the morning. They say the ER at South Okanagan General Hospital will be closed from now until 7 a.m. tomorrow. People will have to drive to Penticton Regional Hospital for their emergency care. All other inpatient services at the hospital will run as normal.
18: 1130 News Radio. Wildfire update.
2: And the number of active wildfires in the province remains low as the long weekend comes to a close. Only 4 of the roughly 30 wildfires are out of control. This comes as several parts of the province saw wet weather. A campfire prohibition was rescinded just before the long weekend for all your camping fun. While there's no Category 1 campfire bans across BC, officials are urging caution with any outdoor fire activity. Quebec's Children, Welfare and Rights Commissioner is calling for legislative reform in a new report. She wants a charter of children's rights. Our Corinne Boyer is speaking with Quebec's Children, Welfare and Rights Deputy Commissioner.
6: The 2019 death of a 7-year-old Granby girl at the hands of her stepmother and father while under youth protection care marked Quebec. It led to the Laurent Commission and one of its recommendations, a children's commissioner. In her first report, she says it's time to listen to children and give them a charter of rights.
8: All the rights of children are really scattered around across multiple laws, and that makes them difficult to first identify, understand, and not only for children, but also for the parents and adults who want to better understand the rights of children. So that's make it difficult for them to follow up. And when you don't know what are your rights, you couldn't ask for your rights to be respected.
6: Corinne Boyer, City News, Montreal.
2: Turning stateside, Americans are experiencing severe gas pain after Trump's latest threats against Iran. Oil prices are now hovering around $105 a barrel, and the explosive increases are impacting costs well beyond the pump, making everyday living expenses out of reach for many Americans. ABC's Olivia Rubin tells us how this could affect the midterm elections.
9: We know that this is a midterm election year, and we know that President Trump recently, in recent polls, has not been getting good numbers when it comes to the economy. And that's a bit striking for President Trump because the economy has long been one of his top issues, along with the border and immigration. Americans view the economy and their personal finances usually as the most important issue when they're heading to the polls.
2: As for Metro Vancouver, prices for regular remain above $2 a liter. A U.S. move to pause a long-standing military board with Canada is being called profoundly misguided. Former Conservative leader Aaron O'Toole says the timing of today's announcement was strange, as it comes just days after U.S. President Donald Trump's trip to China. O'Toole also says Canada has always been and will continue to be an ally that shares values of liberty. The permanent joint board on defense was set up under an agreement with then-President Franklin Roosevelt in 1940 in order to manage the defense partnership between Canada and the United States.
20: Everything Vancouver.
2: And four hikers had to be rescued off of Mount Brunswick this weekend after getting stuck. Our Jack Rabb is speaking with Dave Barnett with North Shore Rescue.
10: North Shore Rescue supported the operation, one of five separate rescues they were tasked with over the long weekend.
22: As it gets warm in the city, people go up into the mountains unprepared because they think it's still summer up in the mountains, and it's not. It's winter conditions.
10: That lack of preparation is fueling an increase in call volume for search and rescue teams, something that's putting a strain on the volunteer-run organizations.
22: Well, I think every team in the province would tell you they can always use more funds. The equipment's not getting any cheaper. The training is becoming more expensive. There's more calls all the time.
10: Jack Rabb, City News, Vancouver.
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4: From the 1130 Rogers Xfinity Internet Traffic Center, I'm Kevin Olenek. road work in Vancouver. Of course, you've got that Broadway subway project from Quebec to Maine on East Broadway, but don't forget West Broadway as well. You've got work on Broadway and Granville to deal with. Broadway and Burrard and Broadway and Oak also have lane closures to deal with. Also along Granville from 57th to 64th in both directions, that sewer work is going on as well. There's also a lot of road work in Langley to be aware of as well, which includes on 16th Avenue between 252nd Street to 256th Street, 56th Avenue from 234th to 236th, as well as 200th Street between 92nd Avenue and 96th Avenue, and 212th Street between 95th Avenue and 95A Avenue. As we look at the weather, a clear night tonight, a low of 9. Tomorrow, a mix of sun and cloud and highs between 18 to 22. It gets warmer as we continue through the week. Wednesday's highs are expected to be between 19 and 23. Thursday's highs between 21 and 25. And Friday's highs between 20 and 25.
2: Welcome back. I'm David Natalini. An Edmonton city councillor says he wants to ingrain the Love Albertans Have for Canada in a red and white street sign. Michael Jans says he'll be submitting an application to rename the portion of 99th Avenue that's adjacent to the Alberta Legislature in downtown Edmonton to Forever Canadian Avenue.
1: An Edmonton city councillor is hoping to recognize the Forever Canadian petition by renaming a downtown street after the anti-separatism movement.
3: And we thought there's no greater place than right here in front of our provincial legislature and no greater way to honor in a permanent way than doing a street renaming.
1: Edmonton City Councillor Michael Jans announcing on Sunday he's applying for the renaming to recognize the work of volunteers in the Forever Canadian movement.
5: Yeah. That is amazing.
1: Jans saying he'll pay for the new signs out of pocket, presenting a mock-up to petition organizer and former Alberta Deputy Premier Thomas Lukaszek.
7: I am hoping that every time anybody crosses 99th Avenue and sees that sign that says Forever

0: result in $400 million in restructuring charges, including $120 million in employee separation benefits. Coming up next, we're going to be taking a look at your top stories and having a check of sports. 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
0: Hello there, my name is David Natalini, and here's what's making news right now. A Mission man was injured after a black bear swatted at him on his back porch this morning. Search crews in Kamloops are looking for a missing woman who is now presumed dead after her vehicle plunged into the Thompson River. And coming up after sports...
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10: Well, Game 7 between the Montreal Canadiens and Buffalo Sabres was just about everything you could ask for. The game went to overtime, tied 2-2, and Alex Newhook was the hero.
11: Over the line comes Newhook. Shooting! Scores! Alex Newhook! Away! Away! Away! And Montreal is going to play Carolina in the Eastern Conference Final!
10: Chris Cuthbert with the call there on the game winner. In the PWHL, the Montreal Victoires were less than 6 minutes away from hoisting the Walter Cup, but Peyton Hemp would tie it up, and Rebecca Leslie would send the home crowd into a frenzy with less than a minute to go as the Ottawa Charge forced game four with a 2-1 victory. In Switzerland, Canada beat Denmark 5-1 at the IIHF World Championships to improve to 3-0. On the pitch, Vancouver Rise FC took down Halifax 2-1. Quinn scored the winner on a penalty kick. They improved to 1-3 on the season. The Blue Jays let a lead slip away against the Yankees in the seventh inning and fell 7-6. George Springer collected his 1,500th career hit in the loss. Elsewhere, the Mariners lead the White Sox 3-1 in the top of the seventh. The White Sox are threatening with a couple men on base, and it's now a final in OKC. The Spurs beat the Thunder 122-115 in double overtime in Game 1 of the NBA's Western Conference Final. Sports at 15 and 45 past every hour or anytime at sportsnet.ca.
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0: You're listening to 1130 News Radio. I'm David Natalini. The U.S. is slapping most fresh Canadian mushrooms with tariffs. Now, this comes after a U.S. Department of Commerce investigation, which the Canadian industry has called deeply flawed. Reporter Kelly Malone has more on Mushroom Canada's recent response to the investigation.
7: They say the Commerce Department's investigation and its basis for the tariffs appears to be mainstream agricultural tax treatment. That includes provincial sales tax exemptions available to farmers generally.

0: generally. They say treating broad-based agricultural tax measures as unfair is contrary to common sense and unfairly penalizes Canadian mushroom growers for participating in programs available across the agricultural sector in any number of countries.
1: Separate anti-dumping tariffs are expected to be added later this month. And one local restaurant is answering the call from the Greater Vancouver Board of Trade. As our Amy Beeman reports, Greta Arcade Bar in Vancouver is one of the latest businesses to back efforts aimed at keeping the Vancouver Whitecaps in town.
2: Josh Zimmer is the general manager of Greta, and he says this is a no-brainer.
3: So when we heard that, you know, there was a petition to, you know, keep the team and do everything that we can to keep them here, and it was something that we are absolutely on board with.
2: The Greater Vancouver Board of Trade issued an open letter to its members to step up and help lessen the revenue gap the Whitecaps' current owners have quietly complained about. The key is supporting the team's financial health. We're talking corporate sponsorships, official partnerships, even group ticket packages. An investor group recently submitted a bid seeking to buy the club and move it to Las Vegas. Last Thursday, the City of Vancouver, the province, First Nations, and Pavco, the Crown Corporation that owns BC Place, announced they're working with private partners in a bid to keep the Caps from leaving the city. I'm Amy Beeman.
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10: From the 1130 Rogers Xfinity Internet Traffic Center, I'm Kevin Olenek, and work to be aware of on the Queensboro Bridge as they continue to install that metal plate as you're going southbound. So that means there will be lane closures in both directions. Remember, this is a weekday weekend project, so you can expect this from now until around 5 a.m. You also have a new project in Delta. This is on Highway 99 as you're heading southbound towards Highway 17 eastbound. That exit ramp is scheduled to be closed from 9 p.m. until 5 a.m. And the work is also scheduled on Highway 1 in Langley and Abbotsford in two different areas, from 216th to 264th, as well as from Bradner to Clearbrook in both directions. As we look at the weather, we are looking at a fairly clear night tonight with a low of 9 and a mix of sun and cloud for Tuesday, highs between 18 and 22. Wednesday's even warmer, highs between 19 and 23. For Thursday and Friday, very warm, highs between 21 and 25 on Thursday and 20 to 25 on Friday.
1: Welcome back. I'm David Natalini. China's embassy in Canada says a Canadian MP's visit to Taiwan crosses a red line for Ottawa's relationship with Beijing.
11: Conservative MP Michael Chong is in Taiwan this week to defy a warning from China's ambassador to Canada against travel to the political hotspot. Taiwan considers itself an independent nation, but Canada's official position neither challenges nor endorses China's claim on the island. A spokesperson for China's embassy in Canada urges against interfering in what it calls internal Chinese affairs. Chong says in a social media post that Canada does not take direction from foreign governments on where MPs can travel. Craig Lord, The Canadian Press, Ottawa.
1: A hantavirus-hit cruise ship has arrived in the Netherlands. Our Michelle Mackey is hearing from Chaling Leenstra from the Netherlands Public Health Agency and the director of the Rotterdam Rijnmond Municipal Health Service.
12: Local authorities say quarantine facilities have been set up for some of the non-Dutch crew, but it's still unclear if everyone will stay there for the full recommended 42-day quarantine period.
13: So the next couple of weeks, they will be going into medical monitoring. That means that there's a daily check of their medical situation. vaccination by the Public Health Service, and this will be done in quarantine, because if they develop illness, they are infectious and we want to prevent any further spread.
14: They had, of course, a lot of a very impactful periods, so they are especially tired, but they don't have any symptoms that are compatible with the hantavirus.
12: The Dutch-flagged luxury cruise ship had around 150 passengers and crew from 23 countries when severe respiratory illnesses were first reported to the World Health Organization on May 2nd. Since then, three people, a Dutch couple and a German national, have died.
15: Michelle Mackey, City News, Toronto.
1: U.S. President Donald Trump says he's called off a planned attack on Iran tomorrow. ABC Chief White House Correspondent Mary Bruce reports from Washington, D.C.
15: With the war in Iran now in its 12th week, President Trump announcing, quote, serious negotiations are now taking place. He claims he was planning to launch a new attack on Iran tomorrow, but changed his mind at the request of regional allies, including Saudi Arabia and the UAE. It's unclear, though, if talks are making much headway. Iran's president saying, quote, dialogue doesn't mean surrender.
1: Trump says he made the decision after he was approached by others in the region. And one of the key players in the O.J. Simpson trial has died.
16: Mark Furman has died. He was the former LAPD detective who discovered the bloody glove at the murder scene of Nicole Brown Simpson and her friend Ronald Goldman. Prosecutors had been planning to use Furman's testimony in their case against O.J. Simpson, but his credibility was called into question when Simpson's defense played a recording of Furman using a racial epithet. That contradicted earlier testimony Furman had given, and he pleaded no contest to perjury charges. To this day, he's the only person convicted of a felony in that case. Mike Dubusky, ABC News.
1: Furman was 74 years old. Coming up next, we're going to be taking a look at your business report. 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
20: 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Anthropic says it's designed to help small business owners do things like plan payroll, run a sales campaign, and chase invoices and more. Crude production in the U.S. is expected to jump to a record next year. Some domestic producers are beginning to ramp up output in response to higher oil prices as the war blocks the Strait of Hormuz and cuts off millions of barrels of crude from buyers. America has become a key alternative supplier to the world. U.S. crude exports have hit record highs, and there are worries about inventories being depleted. Meanwhile, higher fuel and ticket prices are threatening to push airlines to cut more flights. The trade group that represents airports points out that flyers should brace for airfares to stay higher. Airlines are on the hook for tens of billions of dollars in fuel bills. Walmart is slashing jobs, around 1,000 of them, in an effort to simplify its operating structure. And it's the place you go to look for a job, but Reuters is reporting LinkedIn will also be cutting jobs, trimming about 5% of its staff. And trading volume on prediction market exchange Polymarket declined for the first time in 8 months, falling 9% to $10.3 billion in April, a setback that comes as its founder acknowledges missteps and its chief rival Kalshi continues to grow. Erica Herskowitz, Bloomberg Radio.
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1: You're listening to 1130 News Radio. We still have about a minute before we get to the bottom of the hour, so we're going to take a quick look now at your national weather forecast. Of course, we are coming to the end of the long weekend. Many people are looking to get some sleep in before probably returning to work tomorrow. As for me, of course, I'm here giving you your latest updates, which, I mean, I'm not complaining, you know. It's been some pretty nice weather, I mean, particularly in Vancouver. It's mostly cloudy, still sitting at 15 degrees, so fairly warm. It was a nice sunny day today. In Calgary, meantime, it's partly cloudy, sitting at 8. It's already dark over there. In Halifax, mostly cloudy at 14 degrees. In Ottawa, mostly cloudy at 23. It's pretty warm over there. In Toronto, mostly cloudy at 24. It's slightly raining in Thunder Bay, sitting at 5 degrees. In Whitehorse, mostly cloudy at 8. In Winnipeg, a light drizzle, sitting at 4 degrees. And over in Yellowknife, it's mostly cloudy, sitting at 12. 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
1: Hello there, and thank you for joining us. My name is David Natalini, and here's what's making news right now. Conservation officers are on the lookout for a black bear that attacked someone in Mission today. A search for a missing woman whose vehicle went into the Thompson River has now turned into a recovery mission. A fire outside a Vancouver strip club is now being investigated as a possible arson. And U.S. police say two teens are believed to have been behind a deadly shooting outside an Islamic center.
0: The Habs advance in dramatic fashion. The Charge stave off elimination, and Quinn scores the winner as the Rise beat the Tides. Sports at 45.
1: All that and more is coming up in 60 seconds. But first, we're going to be taking a look at your traffic and weather forecast.
10: From the 1130 Rogers Xfinity Internet Traffic Center, I'm Kevin Olenek. Roadwork in Vancouver, of course, you've got that Broadway subway project from Quebec to Maine on East Broadway, but don't forget West Broadway as well. You've got work on Broadway and Granville to deal with. Broadway and Burrard and Broadway and Oak also have lane closures to deal with. Also along Granville from 57th to 64th in both directions, that sewer work is going on as well. There's also a lot of road work in Langley to be aware of as well, which includes on 16th Avenue between 252nd Street to 256th Street, 56th Avenue from 234th to 236th, as well as 200th Street between 92nd Avenue and 96th Avenue, and 212th Street between 95th Avenue and 95A Avenue. As we look at the weather, a clear night tonight, a low of 9. Tomorrow, a mix of sun and cloud and highs between 18 to 22. It gets warmer as we continue through the week. Wednesday's highs are expected to be between 19 and 23. Thursday's highs between 21 and 25. And Friday's highs between 20 and 25.
1: Thank you very much, Kevin. 1130 News Time is 9:32. And now on to your top stories. A man in Mission was attacked by a black bear this morning. In an email, the Ministry of Environment and Parks says the man's dogs began barking at the bear at around 4 a.m. When he went outside to investigate, he tried to get the bear to leave by making some noise. But the bear ran towards him and swatted his arm, leaving him with non-life-threatening injuries. Now, the BC Conservation Officer Service has since placed a trap in the area and set up some trail cameras in hopes of finding the animal. A woman is presumed drowned after the vehicle she was driving plunged into the North Thompson River on Sunday. Police say the vehicle left the road near Schubert Drive and Birch Avenue at around 6:30 p.m., going straight into the river. RCMP say the passenger of the vehicle, a 21-year-old woman, was rescued by three bystanders who had jumped into the river to help. She has non-life-threatening injuries. Mounties say witnesses lost sight of the 24-year-old driver as she was carried down further in the river and her car became submerged. Crews continued their search today looking for her. A suspicious boat fire near the Arthur Lang Bridge out front of a Vancouver strip club over the weekend is now being investigated as a possible arson. Police got the call about it at around 12:30 a.m. on Sunday. They found a boat parked on a trailer in the parking lot outside the gallery show lounge fully engulfed. Smoke could be seen billowing towards the Arthur Lang Bridge, and no one was hurt. A boating incident along the Squamish River sent two people to the hospital yesterday. While it's unclear what exactly happened, BC emergency crews were called near Ashula Creek just before 6 p.m. Two patients were taken to a hospital, one in serious but stable condition, and the other in stable condition. Officials have not said how many people were on board at the time. Squamish RCMP say they will be giving us some more information tomorrow.
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1: Stateside now, authorities say two teen suspects opened fire at an Islamic center in San Diego today, killing three men before taking their own lives. One of the victims was a security guard. The case is now being investigated as a hate crime. Here's San Diego Police Chief Scott Wall.
3: Our hearts go out to the families that are in this moment being notified of what has happened to their loved ones. We have three confirmed adults that are deceased at the Islamic Center.
1: On the campus is a school for children aged 5 and up, where they are taught Arabic. School children were seen escorted off campus holding hands as heavily armed police officers watched over them.
4: 1130 News Radio. Developing story.
1: Another BC emergency room is temporarily closed. Interior Health says the ER at South Okanagan General Hospital won't reopen until 7 a.m. tomorrow. This represents a 12-hour closure for the department. People in Oliver will have to drive a little over 30 minutes to Penticton Regional Hospital instead. Anyone needing life-threatening emergency care for symptoms like chest pain or difficulty breathing is asked to call 911. Thanks to a damp May-long weekend, fire activity stayed relatively quiet despite a campfire ban lifted. The BC Wildfire Service says the province currently sits at around 30 active fires, four of which are out of control. There's no wildfires of note at this time. The service adds only three sparked in the last 24 hours. A Category 1 campfire ban was lifted as of noon last Friday until further notice, due to wet weather. However, officials are still urging caution with any activity that could ignite a wildfire, and to always check with local authorities for any current restrictions. Quebec children could soon be getting their own Charter of Rights. Our Corinne Boyer is hearing from Quebec's Children Welfare and Rights Commissioner and Deputy Commissioner.
5: In the pursuit of eradicating the legal system's current limitations when it comes to children's rights, the Commissioner's report put forward three main recommendations. My first recommendation is to adopt a Charter of Children's Rights that sets out all the rights to which children in Quebec should be entitled, and that includes, at a minimum, the rights set forth in the Convention on the Rights of a Child. A charter designed specifically for children and with children. The second recommendation will ensure the meaningful participation of children in the process of developing a Charter of Children's Rights.
23: A lot of different decisions that are been made are made without the consent or without the voice of the children. So we want the children to be involved also into the correct Charters of Children's Rights.
5: Corinne Boyer, City News, Montreal.
1: U.S. President Donald Trump is dropping his multi-billion dollar lawsuit against the U.S. government for the leak of his 2019 tax returns. In exchange for a fund to compensate people who allege they were victims of weaponization by the government under President Biden, ABC senior political correspondent Rachel Scott has the latest.
24: President Trump has acknowledged the unprecedented circumstances, a president suing his own administration, which he controls. Democrats tonight calling it a MAGA slush fund.
25: Who assaulted your capital to overturn your votes. And now he wants to give them your hard-earned tax dollars as a reward. Can you believe that?
24: We're talking about nearly $1.8 billion of taxpayer money. This fund will expire a few weeks before the president leaves office.
1: Those claimants could include convicted January 6th insurrectionists. The U.S. Undersecretary of Defense says the country is pausing a long-standing military board, saying, quote, Canada has failed to make credible progress on its defense commitments. Elbridge Colby says in a social media post that his department is pausing the Permanent Joint Board on Defense to reassess how this forum benefits shared North American defense. Former conservative leader Aaron O'Toole is calling the move profoundly misguided.
26: I'm really disappointed because if I give Prime Minister Carney credit in any area, it's been reversing the decline in defense spending. I've been very public in support of that.
1: The board was established in 1940 and is an advisory forum for U.S.-Canada bilateral defense cooperation.
4: Everything Vancouver.
1: And it was a busy long weekend for search and rescue crews in BC. North Shore Rescue was called out five separate times, which included saving some stranded hikers on Mount Brunswick. Our Jack Rabb is getting some tips on how to be prepared when out in the backcountry.
6: Sandra Riches with BC Adventure Smart says packing the right gear and planning your trip ahead of time doesn't just keep you safe. It can help reduce the workload on search and rescue teams, even if something does go wrong.
7: What we would love everyone to think about before they head out is what if. It's very considerate to be prepared, rescue ready, because it will reduce the impacts on them. So if a search and rescue call is only 3 hours versus 12, that's still success.
6: Riches says that search and rescue volunteers in BC donate more than 500,000 hours of time every year. And resources to help you pack for the outdoors are available at adventuresmart.ca. Jack Rabb, City News, Vancouver.
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10: From the 1130 Rogers Xfinity Internet Traffic Center, I'm Kevin Olenek, and work to be aware of on the Queensboro Bridge as they continue to install that metal plate as you're going southbound. So that means there will be lane closures in both directions. Remember, this is a weekday weekend project, so you can expect this from now until around 5 a.m. You also have a new project in Delta. This is on Highway 99 as you're heading southbound towards Highway 17 eastbound. That exit ramp is scheduled to be closed from 9 p.m. until 5 a.m. And the work is also scheduled on Highway 1 in Langley and Abbotsford in two different areas, from 216th to 264th, as well as from Bradner to Clearbrook in both directions. As we look at the weather, we are looking at a fairly clear night tonight with a low of 9 and a mix of sun and cloud for Tuesday, highs between 18 and 22. Wednesday's even warmer, highs between 19 and 23. For Thursday and Friday, very warm, highs between 21 and 25 on Thursday and 20 to 25 on Friday.
1: Welcome back. I'm David Natalini. Edmonton City Councillor Michael Jans is hoping to recognize the Forever Canadian petition by renaming a downtown street after the anti-separatism movement.
28: It's this section of 99 Avenue between 107 Street and 109 Street, right in front of the Alberta Legislature, a location meant to send a message. Jans saying City Council is concerned about the separatist movement, adding he doesn't think Edmontonians should be forced to choose between being Albertans and Canadians, taking aim at the separatist movement and the province.
29: It's very frustrating that we're even having this conversation in Alberta right now. The premier never ran on this. This wasn't an issue in the last provincial election.
28: You mentioned Daniel Smith earlier.
0: Is this in the location of where you want this? Are you trying to provoke the provincial government?
29: No, no. This is the provincial legislature. This is the space that belongs to all Albertans. This is our legislature. This is where we do the Canada Day celebration. I can't think of a better location.
28: Laura Boothby, City News, Edmonton.
1: And British authorities have sentenced a truck driver to prison for smuggling cocaine in a shipment of Skims clothing. The National Crime Agency says the man was caught with 90 kilograms of cocaine in a truck carrying underwear and clothes from Kim Kardashian's shapewear brand. Officials stopped him at a port in Essex in September. The shipment of clothing was legitimate, and neither the exporter nor the importer was involved in the smuggling. The man agreed to transport the drugs for a payment of 4,500 euros and received a 13.5-year prison sentence today. Up next, your top stories and a check of sports.
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1: Hello there, my name is David Natalini, and here's what's making news right now. A black bear swatted and injured a man in Mission this morning, prompting a search for the animal. A woman is believed to have drowned after her vehicle was washed down the Thompson River near Kamloops. And coming up after sports...
17: An absolute no-brainer. A popular arcade bar says it fully supports a growing push for local businesses to do their part to help keep the Whitecaps in Vancouver.
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18: Well, the Montreal Canadiens couldn't hold on to an early 2-0 lead. The Sabres would send it to overtime, and Alex Newhook would win it for the Habs with his 7th of the playoffs as they beat the Sabres 3-2 at the KeyBank Center. Montreal moves on to face the Hurricanes in the Eastern Conference Final. In the PWHL, the Ottawa Charge scored twice in the last 6 minutes of the third period to beat the Montreal Victoire 2-1, forcing Game 4 on Wednesday in the nation's capital. Sidney Crosby had 4 assists as Canada defeated Denmark 5-1 at the World Championships in Switzerland. They're now 3-0 and are off until Thursday when they take on Norway. On the pitch, Vancouver Rise FC entered Monday winless in 3 tries, but tied 1-1 in the second half. Their captain would come through on a penalty kick.
19: Quinn steps up. Is it 2-1? It sure is. Wow. What a penalty strike that was by Quinn.
18: That was the winner as they beat the Halifax Tides 2-1. On the diamond, Colt Emerson hit his first major league home run. Brian Wu pitched 6 shutout innings as the Mariners beat up the White Sox 6-1. The Blue Jays fell 7-6 to the Yankees to open a 4-game series in New York. And Victor Wembanyama had 41 points and 24 rebounds as the San Antonio Spurs beat the Oklahoma City Thunder 122-115 in double overtime to open in the NBA's Western Conference Final. Sports at 15 and 45 past every hour or anytime at sportsnet.ca.
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1: You're listening to 1130 News Radio. I'm David Natalini. The U.S. has put countervailing duties on fresh mushrooms grown in Canada following a U.S. Department of Commerce investigation. Reporter Lisa Laporte says the Canadian industry has called the investigation deeply flawed.
3: The change posted in the Federal Register Monday will slap most fresh mushrooms with tariffs of 2.84%. Separate anti-dumping duties are expected to be added later this month. The preliminary commerce investigation says Canadian mushroom producers received unfair government subsidies.
1: Mushroom Canada's CEO said last week that Canadian growers haven't engaged in unfair trade practices, adding producers are not receiving special treatment, noting the North America mushroom industry is deeply integrated, and a growing number of businesses are being encouraged to step up and help keep the whitecaps in Vancouver. As our Amy Beeman reports, one local bar is already on board.
17: Josh Zimmer is the general manager at Greta Arcade Bar on West Cordova in Vancouver. He says when he heard the petition from the Greater Vancouver Board of Trade calling on its members to help keep the team in Vancouver, it was something they are absolutely on board with.
5: It's something that we really hope that we can make an impact on with, you know, trying to keep the team here.
17: The board issued an open letter asking businesses to do their part and may look at exploring sponsorships, partnerships, and even ticket programs, all to help close the revenue gap the Whitecaps' current owners have quietly complained about. An American investor group recently submitted a bid to purchase the club and move it to Las Vegas. However, city officials, the province, First Nations, and the Crown Corporation that owns BC Place made a joint announcement last Thursday, telling us they're working with private partners to keep the Whitecaps here. I'm Amy Beeman.
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10: From the 1130 Rogers Xfinity Internet Traffic Center, I'm Kevin Olenek. Roadwork in Vancouver, of course, you've got that Broadway subway project from Quebec to Maine on East Broadway, but don't forget West Broadway as well. You've got work on Broadway and Granville to deal with. Broadway and Burrard and Broadway and Oak also have lane closures to deal with. Also along Granville from 57th to 64th in both directions, that sewer work is going on as well. There's also a lot of road work in Langley to be aware of as well, which includes on 16th Avenue between 252nd Street to 256th Street, 56th Avenue from 234th to 236th, as well as 200th Street between 92nd Avenue and 96th Avenue, and 212th Street between 95th Avenue and 95A Avenue. As we look at the weather, a clear night tonight, a low of 9. Tomorrow, a mix of sun and cloud and highs between 18 to 22. It gets warmer as we continue through the week. Wednesday's highs are expected to be between 19 and 23. Thursday's highs between 21 and 25. And Friday's highs between 20 and 25.
1: Welcome back. I'm David Natalini. A hantavirus hit cruise ship arrives in Rotterdam as officials treat and monitor crew members. Our Michelle Mackey is hearing from BC Provincial Health Officer Dr. Bonnie Henry.
0: One of the four Canadians who returned home from the ship is now isolating in BC and has tested positive for the virus.
8: We've had infection control precautions in place from the moment these people arrived in British Columbia, and I'm confident there's no additional risk.
0: 26 people across Canada are currently monitoring for symptoms of hantavirus, even though they were deemed low risk. Another 9 have been classified as high risk and have been told to isolate in Ontario, Alberta, and BC. There are now 12 confirmed cases worldwide, but officials with the World Health Organization insist the virus is nothing like COVID-19 and does not constitute a pandemic. Back in Rotterdam, some residents are expressing concern about compliance with quarantine rules, but others say they are not worried about a wider outbreak.
9: It was scary at first because of, like, we've had COVID before. Upon doing a bit of research, hantavirus is rather old. It's not a new thing necessarily, so we'll probably figure something out and get on top of it again.
0: Michelle Mackey, City News, Toronto.
1: The central U.S. is preparing for a line of storms that could lead to multiple tornadoes. ABC Chief Meteorologist Ginger Z is in Kansas City.
11: It's the PDS, or Particularly Dangerous Situation Tornado Watch. We don't see that as often. Right in the center of all of these tornado watches, from Creston, Iowa, back to Wichita Falls, Texas, from Salina right through Manhattan, Kansas. Then it becomes linear, meaning that we'll have damaging winds blowing through Kansas City, and also the potential for flash flooding all the way to St. Louis, Indianapolis, even in that flood watch. Tomorrow, the threat goes from Burlington back to Dallas and even Austin, Texas. Primary hazard is damaging winds.
1: Kansas is now in preparation mode for these winds. There is mounting international concern over the Ebola outbreak in the Congo.
13: Health Minister Samuel Roger Kamba says Congo will open 3 treatment centers for the Ebola virus following an outbreak of a variant that has no approved therapeutics or vaccines. During a visit to the city Bunia, Kamba said, "We know that the hospitals are already under stress. The World Health Organization has declared the disease outbreak a public health emergency of international concern after more than 300 suspected cases and at least 88 deaths in Congo and 2 in neighboring Uganda. It's sending a team of experts and supplies to help combat the spread of the disease and is concerned the virus is affecting people in conflict-affected areas in Congo too." I'm Charles Deledesma.
1: There were big wins at the 61st Academy of Country Music Awards, and a U.S. rock band has announced an upcoming tour.
14: Thank you to the women. I would not be standing up here without that, so thank you.
26: On Sunday night, the Academy of Country Music Awards chose Choosin' Texas singer Ella Langley. She won every category she was nominated for, taking home 7 trophies, the most ever won in a year by a single artist. The Smashing Pumpkins have announced the Rats in a Cage Tour in celebration of the 30th anniversary of their landmark 1995 album, Melancholy and the Infinite Sadness. The tour, launching September 30th, will see the band playing the chart-topping album in full each night, along with other songs. Mike Dubusky, ABC News.
1: Up next, your business report.
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29: Metro Vancouver has activated Stage 2 watering restrictions effective May 1st. 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

0: booked up early with demand for affordable travel due to rising gas prices. If you own a travel trailer or want to rent one, a service called RV Easy is the go-to platform, described as an Airbnb for recreational vehicles. Michael McNaught is the founder and CEO of RV Easy.
1: What we have is a community of RV owners all across North America that rent out their RVs when they're not using it. Why not make a few bucks? It helps kind of offset some of the cost of ownership.
0: McNaught says that RV Easy has removed some of the fees tied to the delivery of RVs, making the program even more attractive.
1: You are certainly going to get people that want to pick it up and they're going to travel, right? They're going to take a trip with your trailer. But our fastest growing segment is really the people looking for an affordable vacation that simply don't own an F-150 or a big truck. They can still book their campground, but they have the RV delivered and set up for them.
0: And with rising gas prices going higher,
1: we started to see a bit of a shift in people's travel patterns this year as gas prices started to rise, very similar to what we saw in the interest rate environment when interest rates were going up. People are still traveling. They're just simply traveling closer to home. We can't keep up with the demand side of our business, and we're desperate to have more RV owners participate in this. And as an RV owner, very easily, you're making $5,000 to $10,000 a year off your travel trailer. If you have a motorhome, it's even more lucrative. You know, you're north of $20,000 a year in extra income on an asset that's probably sitting 11 months in the year in your driveway.
0: With your weekend business report, I'm Mike Eppel.
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2: Hello there, and thank you for joining us. It's Monday, May 18th, and I'm David Natalini. In Vancouver, mostly cloudy, sitting at 15 degrees. And here's what's making news right now. A Mission man was injured after encountering a black bear on his porch this morning. A woman is believed to have drowned after her vehicle careened into a Kamloops River. A boat fire in Vancouver could be arson. Police are now investigating the blaze, which broke out near a local strip club. And Squamish police are investigating a boating incident near Ashula Creek.
3: Alex Newhook carries the Habs to the third round. The Ottawa Charge stay alive in the Rise, win their first game of the season. Sports at 15.
2: All those stories and more are coming up in 60 seconds. But first, we're going to be taking a look at your traffic and weather forecast.
4: From the 1130 Rogers Xfinity Internet Traffic Center, I'm Kevin Olenek, and work to be aware of on the Queensboro Bridge as they continue to install that metal plate as you're going southbound. So that means there will be lane closures in both directions. Remember, this is a weekday weekend project, so you can expect this from now until around 5 a.m. You also have a new project in Delta. This is on Highway 99 as you're heading southbound towards Highway 17 eastbound. That exit ramp is scheduled to be closed from 9 p.m. until 5 a.m. And the work is also scheduled on Highway 1 in Langley and Abbotsford in two different areas, from 216th to 264th, as well as from Bradner to Clearbrook in both directions. As we look at the weather, we are looking at a fairly clear night tonight with a low of 9 and a mix of sun and cloud for Tuesday, highs between 18 and 22. Wednesday's even warmer, highs between 19 and 23. For Thursday and Friday, very warm, highs between 21 and 25 on Thursday and 20 to 25 on Friday.
2: You're listening to 1130 News Radio. A man is recovering after a black bear swatted at him this morning. At around 4 a.m., the man encountered the bear on his back porch, according to the Ministry of Environment and Parks. The man tried to scare away the bear by making noise, but it decided to fight instead of flee. The man was left with non-life-threatening injuries, and the bear left before conservation officers arrived. The BC Conservation Officer Service has since set up a bear trap and is asking locals to take precautions in case they encounter wildlife. A 24-year-old woman is presumed drowned after her vehicle plunged into the Thompson River in Kamloops on Sunday. Police say the vehicle veered off the road into the river near Schubert Drive and Birch Avenue at around 6:30 p.m. A 21-year-old woman who was a passenger was rescued by a bystander who jumped into the river to help. They both were taken to hospital with non-life-threatening injuries. Tragically, witnesses lost sight of the 24-year-old driver as she was carried further down the river. Her vehicle became submerged. The search for the driver continued by RCMP today. Police are now investigating a boat fire outside a Vancouver strip club early Sunday morning as a possible arson. Crews were called out to the incident just after 12:30 a.m. They discovered a boat parked on a trailer in the parking lot out front of the Gallery Show Lounge. It was fully engulfed in flames. Firefighters were able to put out the fire about an hour later, and no one was hurt. And a boating incident along the Squamish River sent two people to the hospital yesterday. While it's unclear what exactly happened, BC emergency crews were called near Ashula Creek just before 6 p.m. Two patients were taken to hospital, one in serious but stable condition, and one in stable condition. Officials have not said how many people were on board at the time. Squamish Mounties say they will have more information for us tomorrow.
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2: Three people, including a security guard, are dead following a shooting outside an Islamic center in San Diego. Police confirm the suspects, two teen boys, were found dead in a car. Here's San Diego Police Chief Scott Wall.
5: How many total deceased? So we have our two suspects that are deceased. We have three victims at the Islamic center. All three are adults, for a total of five people that are deceased. Related to this incident.
2: He adds the suspects appear to have died from self-inflicted gunshot wounds. Wall says authorities call the shooting at the largest mosque in San Diego County a hate crime. People in Oliver are dealing with yet another emergency room closure at their local hospital. Interior Health says the closure at South Okanagan General Hospital will be in place from now until 7 a.m. tomorrow. Anyone needing emergency care is told to go to Penticton Regional Hospital instead. Last summer, various interior hospitals dealt with rolling ER closures, including in Oliver.
1: 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Wildfire update.
2: And the wetter weather over the weekend helped limit fire starts across the province. The number of active fires sits relatively low right now at around 30, four of which are classified as out of control. The BC Wildfire Service says three fires started in the last 24 hours. If you didn't get a chance to roast some marshmallows over a campfire this May long weekend, not to worry. There's still no Category 1 campfire bans in the province, and the prohibition was rescinded ahead of the long weekend. However, officials are still urging caution with any activity that could ignite a wildfire and to always check with local authorities for any current restrictions. The rights of children are really scattered across municipal laws. That's according to Quebec Children's Welfare and Rights Deputy Commissioner about their new plan for a children's rights charter. Our Corinne Boyer is hearing from both the deputy commissioner and the commissioner herself.
6: My third recommendation is to explicitly affirm the place of children within the Charter of Rights and Freedoms, because we can take action right now to make the recognition of children more visible and explicit. To help bring her recommendations to fruition, the commissioner pledges to travel across the province this coming fall and winter seasons to meet and speak with children and youth, where she'll listen, gather their ideas and concerns, and hear their proposals.
7: We hope that they're going to manage to do a transpartisan commitment to make sure that this charter is going to move forward. I think it's really important for the kids in Quebec.
6: Corinne Boyer, City News, Montreal.
2: Looking stateside now, accused killer Luigi Mangione appeared in a New York courtroom today, where he learned most of the evidence gathered during his arrest can be used against him at trial. The judge decided a gun and a diary were admissible.
8: The judge ruled other items pulled from the bag while Mangione was still at the McDonald's cannot be used, including a magazine, cell phone, passport, wallet, and computer chip. That part of the search, the judge said, was illegal.
9: I find that the search of the backpack at the McDonald's was improper, warrantless search.
8: Mangione has pleaded not guilty, trial set for September.
2: That was ABC Chief Investigative Correspondent Eric Katursky reporting. Former Conservative leader Aaron O'Toole says he's disappointed by a U.S. announcement about pausing a long-standing military board with Canada. U.S. Undersecretary of Defense Policy Elbridge Colby posted the change on social media, saying, quote, Canada has failed to make credible progress on its defense commitments. O'Toole says the timing is strange as Canada has ramped up its defense spending.
10: Very, very disappointed. Not entirely shocked, but I'm hopeful that common sense and cooler heads will prevail, and we can get back to probably the world's best partnership in terms of an alliance.
2: The board was formed in 1940 with then-President Franklin Roosevelt to manage the defense partnership between Canada and the U.S.
1: Everything Vancouver.
2: And search and rescue crews are reminding you to be prepared after a spike in calls over the weekend. Our Jack Rabb is speaking with Daphne Hamilton-Nagorson with Lions Bay Search and Rescue.
11: Many people climb Mount Brunswick for the view, but four hikers this weekend got to see it from a different vantage point after getting stuck and requiring an airlift off the mountain.
12: With the recent weather patterns, there's been additional snow at higher elevations. The conditions were quite slippery and their footwear was inadequate for where they were, and they just weren't able to go up or down on their own at that point.
11: Lions Bay Search and Rescue led the extraction, and they're warning the public that preparation for higher elevations can be a matter of life and death.
12: Of course, we had the fatality earlier this year, and it was on the same trail, not exactly where this group was, but a little bit lower down, but it is still a very steep area, and there's not a lot of room for error if you start to slide.
11: Jack Rabb, City News, Vancouver.
2: Coming up next, we're going to be taking a look at your traffic and weather forecast. 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
4: From the 1130 Rogers Xfinity Internet Traffic Center, I'm Kevin Olenek. Roadwork in Vancouver. Of course, you've got that Broadway subway project from Quebec to Maine on East Broadway, but don't forget West Broadway as well. You've got work on Broadway and Granville to deal with. Broadway and Burrard and Broadway and Oak also have lane closures to deal with. Also along Granville from 57th to 64th in both directions, that sewer work is going on as well. There's also a lot of road work in Langley to be aware of as well, which includes on 16th Avenue between 252nd Street to 256th Street, 56th Avenue from 234th to 236th, as well as 200th Street between 92nd Avenue and 96th Avenue, and 212th Street between 95th Avenue and 95A Avenue. As we look at the weather, a clear night tonight, a low of 9. Tomorrow, a mix of sun and cloud and highs between 18 to 22. It gets warmer as we continue through the week. Wednesday's highs are expected to be between 19 and 23. Thursday's highs between 21 and 25. And Friday's highs between 20 and 25.
2: Welcome back. I'm David Natalini. Emergency crews in Ontario were called out for a large fire at a commercial plaza in Etobicoke. Our Shauna Hunt reports.
17: At one point, it was upgraded to a five-alarm fire, triggering a massive emergency response.
18: I've never seen so much emergency vehicles, police, ambulance in one place at one time. This is crazy. The whole street was flooded way down there. You couldn't even walk.
17: It all happened just before 1 o'clock in the morning when this vehicle went slamming through the front door of Fat Boy Fireworks here on Albion Road. The driver then fled the scene.
2: No injuries have been reported because of the fire, but extensive damage was done to the plaza, leaving businesses to shut down. And negotiators have reached a deal to end a strike that has brought North America's largest commuter rail system to a standstill. The deal between the Long Island Railroad and union leaders was announced today. The two sides had bargained for years before the strike began on Saturday. The shutdown has forced roughly 250,000 commuters who ride the system each weekday to work from home or find alternative routes to and from the city. New York's governor says service will start back up beginning Tuesday at noon. And once again, taking a quick look at the national weather forecast in Calgary, it's mainly clear at 8 degrees. Saskatoon is partly cloudy at 7. In Toronto, partly cloudy at 24 degrees. And in Vancouver, mostly cloudy at 15.

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4: Hello there, my name is David Natalini, and here's what's making news right now. Conservation officers have set up a bear trap in Mission after a man was attacked this morning. A 24-year-old woman is believed to have drowned after her vehicle went into the Thompson River in Kamloops yesterday. And after sports,
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6: Well, the only Canadian team left in the Stanley Cup playoffs is moving on to the third round.
7: Over the line comes Newhook. Shooting! Scores! Alex Newhook! Olay! Olay! Olay! And Montreal is going to play Carolina in the Eastern Conference Final!
6: Chris Cuthbert with the call as the Habs beat the Sabres 3-2 in Buffalo. Philippe Deneau and Zach Bolduc also scored for the Habs. Jakub Dobish made 37 saves. Montreal will face Carolina in the Eastern Conference Final. In the PWHL, the Montreal Victoire were less than 6 minutes away from hoisting the Walter Cup, but Peyton Hemp would tie it up and Rebecca Leslie would send the home crowd into a frenzy with less than a minute to go as the Charge forced Game 4 in Ottawa with a 2-1 victory. In Switzerland, Canada beat Denmark 5-1 at the IIHF World Championships. They're now 3-0 in the tournament. To the pitch, Vancouver Rise FC picked up their first win of the season, 2-1 over the Halifax Tides. Quinn scored the game-winning goal on a penalty kick in the second half. They improved to 1-3 and host AFC Toronto on Saturday. On the diamond, the Blue Jays couldn't hang on to a 2-run lead in the seventh, falling 7-6 to the Yankees in the opener of a 4-game series in the Bronx. Ernie Clement and George Springer both homered in the loss, and the Mariners bounced back from a disappointing weekend with a 6-1 victory over the White Sox. Sports at 15 and 45 past every hour or anytime at sportsnet.ca.
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4: You're listening to 1130 News Radio. I'm David Natalini. The U.S. is slapping most fresh Canadian mushrooms with tariffs. Now, this comes after a U.S. Department of Commerce investigation, which the Canadian industry has called deeply flawed. Reporter Kelly Malone has more on Mushroom Canada's recent response to the investigation.
12: They say the Commerce Department's investigation and its basis for the tariffs appears to be mainstream agricultural tax treatment. That includes provincial sales tax exemptions available to farmers generally. They say treating broad-based agricultural tax measures as unfair is contrary to common sense and unfairly penalizes Canadian mushroom growers for participating in programs available across the agricultural sector in any number of countries.
4: Separate anti-dumping tariffs are expected to be added later this month. And one local restaurant is answering the call from the Greater Vancouver Board of Trade. As our Amy Beeman reports, Greta Arcade Bar in Vancouver is one of the latest businesses to back efforts aimed at keeping the Vancouver Whitecaps in town.
5: Josh Zimmer is the general manager of Greta, and he says this is a no-brainer.
13: So when we

0: heard that, you know, there was a petition to, you know, keep the team and do everything that we can to keep them here, and it was something that we are absolutely on board with.
1: The Greater Vancouver Board of Trade issued an open letter to its members to step up and help lessen the revenue gap the Whitecaps' current owners have quietly complained about. The key is supporting the team's financial health. We're talking corporate sponsorships, official partnerships, even group ticket packages. An investor group recently submitted a bid seeking to buy the club and move it to Las Vegas. Last Thursday, the City of Vancouver, the province, First Nations, and Pavco, the Crown Corporation that owns BC Place, announced they're working with private partners in a bid to keep the Caps from leaving the city. I'm Amy Beeman.
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11: From the 1130 Rogers Xfinity Internet Traffic Center, I'm Kevin Olenek, and work to be aware of on the Queensborough Bridge as they continue to install that metal plate as you're going southbound. So that means there will be lane closures in both directions. Remember, this is a weekday weekend project, so you can expect this from now until around 5 a.m. You also have a new project in Delta. This is on Highway 99 as you're heading southbound towards Highway 17 eastbound. That exit ramp is scheduled to be closed from 9 p.m. until 5 a.m. And the work is also scheduled on Highway 1 in Langley and Abbotsford in two different areas, from 216th to 264th, as well as from Bradner to Clearbrook in both directions. As we look at the weather, we are looking at a fairly clear night tonight with a low of 9 and a mix of sun and cloud for Tuesday, highs between 18 and 22. Wednesday's even warmer, highs between 19 and 23. For Thursday and Friday, very warm, highs between 21 and 25 on Thursday and 20 to 25 on Friday.
2: Welcome back. I'm David Natalini. China's embassy in Canada says a Canadian MP's visit to Taiwan crosses a red line for Ottawa's relationship with Beijing.
12: Conservative MP Michael Chong is in Taiwan this week to defy a warning from China's ambassador to Canada against travel to the political hotspot. Taiwan considers itself an independent nation, but Canada's official position neither challenges nor endorses China's claim on the island. A spokesperson for China's embassy in Canada urges against interfering in what it calls internal Chinese affairs. Chong says in a social media post that Canada does not take direction from foreign governments on where MPs can travel. Craig Lord, The Canadian Press, Ottawa.
2: A hantavirus-hit cruise ship has arrived in the Netherlands. Our Michelle Mackey is hearing from Chaling Leenstra from the Netherlands Public Health Agency and the director of the Rotterdam Rainmond Municipal Health Service.
13: Local authorities say quarantine facilities have been set up for some of the non-Dutch crew, but it's still unclear if everyone will stay there for the full recommended 42-day quarantine period.
14: So the next couple of weeks, they will be going into medical monitoring. That means that there's a daily check of their medical situation by the Public Health Service, this will be done in quarantine, because if they develop illness, they are infectious and we want to prevent any further spread.
15: They had, of course, a lot of a very impactful periods, so they are especially tired, but they don't have any symptoms that are compatible with the hantavirus.
13: The Dutch-flagged luxury cruise ship had around 150 passengers and crew from 23 countries when severe respiratory illnesses were first reported to the World Health Organization on May 2nd. Since then, three people, a Dutch couple and a German national, have died.
16: Michelle Mackey, City News, Toronto.
2: U.S. President Donald Trump says he's called off a planned attack on Iran tomorrow. ABC Chief White House Correspondent Mary Bruce reports from Washington, D.C.
16: With the war in Iran now in its 12th week, President Trump announcing, quote, serious negotiations are now taking place. He claims he was planning to launch a new attack on Iran tomorrow, but changed his mind at the request of regional allies, including Saudi Arabia and the UAE. It's unclear, though, if talks are making much headway. Iran's president saying, quote, dialogue doesn't mean surrender.
2: Trump says he made the decision after he was approached by others in the region. And one of the key players in the O.J. Simpson trial has died.
17: Mark Furman has died. He was the former LAPD detective who discovered the bloody glove at the murder scene of Nicole Brown Simpson and her friend Ronald Goldman. Prosecutors had been planning to use Furman's testimony in their case against O.J. Simpson, but his credibility was called into question when Simpson's defense played a recording of Furman using a racial epithet. That contradicted earlier testimony Furman had given, and he pleaded no contest to perjury charges. To this day, he's the only person convicted of a felony in that case. Mike Dubusky, ABC News.
2: Furman was 74 years old. Coming up next, we're going to be taking a look at your business report. 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
21: I'm Mike Eppel. It's the official kickoff weekend of camping season. Campgrounds booked up early with demand for affordable travel due to rising gas prices. If you own a travel trailer or want to rent one, a service called RV Easy is the go-to platform, described as an Airbnb for recreational vehicles. Michael McNaught is the founder and CEO of RV Easy.
22: What we have is a community of RV owners all across North America that rent out their RVs when they're not using it. Why not make a few bucks? It helps kind of offset some of the cost of ownership.
21: McNaught says that RV Easy has removed some of the fees tied to the delivery of RVs, making the program even more attractive.
22: So you are certainly going to get people that want to pick it up and they're going to travel, right? They're going to take a trip with your trailer. But our fastest growing segment is really the people looking for an affordable vacation that simply don't own an F-150 or a big truck. They can still book their campground, but they have the RV delivered and set up for them.
21: And with rising gas prices going higher,
22: we started to see a bit of a shift in people's travel patterns this year as gas prices started to rise, very similar to what we saw in the interest rate environment when interest rates were going up. People are still traveling. They're just simply traveling closer to home. We can't keep up with the demand side of our business, and we're desperate to have more RV owners participate in this. And as an RV owner, very easily, you're making $5,000 to $10,000 a year off your travel trailer. If you have a motorhome, it's even more lucrative. You know, you're north of $20,000 a year in extra income on an asset that's probably sitting 11 months in the year in your driveway.
21: With your weekend business report, I'm Mike Eppel.
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17: From the 1130 Rogers Xfinity Internet Traffic Center, I'm Kevin Olenek, and work to be aware of on the Queensboro Bridge as they continue to install that metal plate as you're going southbound. So that means there will be lane closures in both directions. Remember, this is a weekday weekend project, so you can expect this from now until around 5 a.m. You also have a new project in Delta. This is on Highway 99 as you're heading southbound towards Highway 17 eastbound. That exit ramp is scheduled to be closed from 9 p.m. until 5 a.m. And the work is also scheduled on Highway 1 in Langley and Abbotsford in two different areas, from 216th to 264th, as well as from Bradner to Clearbrook in both directions. As we look at the weather, we are looking at a fairly clear night tonight with a low of 9 and a mix of sun and cloud for Tuesday, highs between 18 and 22. Wednesday's even warmer, highs between 19 and 23. For Thursday and Friday, very warm, highs between 21 and 25 on Thursday and 20 to 25 on Friday.
2: Welcome back. I'm David Natalini. An Edmonton city councillor says he wants to ingrain the love Albertans have for Canada in a red and white street sign. Michael Jans says he will be submitting an application to rename the portion of 99th Avenue that's adjacent to the Alberta Legislature in downtown Edmonton to Forever Canadian Avenue.
18: An Edmonton city councillor is hoping to recognize the Forever Canadian petition by renaming a downtown street after the anti-separatism movement.
19: And we thought there's no greater place than right here in front of our provincial legislature and no greater way to honor in a permanent way than doing a street renaming.
18: Edmonton City Councillor Michael Jans announcing on Sunday he's applying for the renaming to recognize the work of volunteers in the Forever Canadian movement.
20: Yeah. That is amazing.
18: Jans saying he'll pay for the new signs out of pocket, presenting a mock-up to petition organizer and former Alberta Deputy Premier Thomas Lukaszek.
21: I am hoping that every time anybody crosses 99th Avenue and sees that sign that says Forever Canadian, it reminds them of the fact that that's exactly who we are and what we will be forever.
18: Lauren Boothby, City News, Edmonton.
2: Starbucks said Friday it's laying off 300 corporate employees and closing some U.S. offices as part of its ongoing turnaround. No coffeehouse employees are affected. The cuts will impact employees in support functions like marketing, human resources, and supply chain management. Starbucks said no international employees are affected for now, but it's reviewing its corporate structure outside the U.S. It also said it's closing underused offices in Atlanta, Dallas, Chicago, and other cities. Starbucks expects the move to result in $400 million in restructuring charges, including $120 million in employee separation benefits. Coming up next, we're going to be taking a look at your top stories and having a check of sports.
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4: Hello there, my name is David Natalini, and here's what's making news right now. A Mission man was injured after a black bear swatted at him on his back porch this morning. Search crews in Kamloops are looking for a missing woman who's now presumed dead after her vehicle plunged into the Thompson River. 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
6: Well, the Montreal Canadiens couldn't hold on to an early 2-0 lead. The Sabres would send it to overtime, and Alex Newhook would win it for the Habs with his 7th of the playoffs as they beat the Sabres 3-2 at the KeyBank Center. Montreal moves on to face the Hurricanes in the Eastern Conference Final. In the PWHL, the Ottawa Charge scored twice in the last 6 minutes of the third period to beat the Montreal Victoire 2-1, forcing Game 4 on Wednesday in the nation's capital. Sidney Crosby had 4 assists as Canada defeated Denmark 5-1 at the World Championships in Switzerland. They're now 3-0 and are off until Thursday when they take on Norway. On the pitch, Vancouver Rise FC entered Monday winless in 3 tries, but tied 1-1 in the second half. Their captain would come through on a penalty kick.
7: Quinn steps up. Is it 2-1? It sure is. Wow. What a penalty strike that was by Quinn.
6: That was the winner as they beat the Halifax Tides 2-1. On the diamond, Colt Emerson hit his first major league home run. Brian Wu pitched 6 shutout innings as the Mariners beat up the White Sox 6-1. The Blue Jays fell 7-6 to the Yankees to open a 4-game series in New York. And Victor Wembanyama had 41 points and 24 rebounds as the San Antonio Spurs beat the Oklahoma City Thunder 122-115 in double overtime to open the NBA's Western Conference Final. Sports at 15 and 45 past every hour or anytime at sportsnet.ca.
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4: You're listening to 1130 News Radio. I'm David Natalini. The U.S. has put countervailing duties on fresh mushrooms grown in Canada following a U.S. Department of Commerce investigation. Reporter Lisa Laporte says the Canadian industry has called the investigation deeply flawed.
11: The change posted in the Federal Register Monday will slap most fresh mushrooms with tariffs of 2.84%. Separate anti-dumping duties are expected to be added later this month. The preliminary commerce investigation Foundation says Canadian mushroom producers received unfair government subsidies.
4: Mushroom Canada's CEO said last week that Canadian growers haven't engaged in unfair trade practices, adding producers are not receiving special treatment, noting the North America mushroom industry is deeply integrated, and a growing number of businesses are being encouraged to step up and help keep the whitecaps in Vancouver. As our Amy Beeman reports, one local bar is already on board.
5: Josh Zimmer is the general manager at Greta Arcade Bar on West Cordova in Vancouver. He says when he heard the petition from the Greater Vancouver Board of Trade calling on its members to help keep the team in Vancouver, it was something they are absolutely on board with.
12: It's something that we really hope that we can make an impact on with, you know, trying to keep the team here.
5: The board issued an open letter asking businesses to do their part and may look at exploring sponsorships, partnerships, and even ticket programs, all to help close the revenue gap the Whitecaps' current owners have quietly complained about. An American investor group recently submitted a bid to purchase the club and move it to Las Vegas. However, city officials, the province, First Nations, and the Crown Corporation that owns BC Place made a joint announcement last Thursday, telling us they're working with private partners to keep the Whitecaps here. I'm Amy Beeman.
4: Coming up next, we're going to be taking a look at your traffic and weather forecast. 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
19: 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Roadwork in Vancouver. Of course, you've got that Broadway subway project from Quebec to Maine on East Broadway, but don't forget West Broadway as well. You've got work on Broadway and Granville to deal with. Broadway and Burrard and Broadway and Oak also have lane closures to deal with. Also along Granville from 57th to 64th in both directions, that sewer work is going on as well. There's also a lot of road work in Langley to be aware of as well, which includes on 16th Avenue between 252nd Street to 256th Street, 56th Avenue from 234th to 236th, as well as 200th Street between 92nd Avenue and 96th Avenue, and 212th Street between 95th Avenue and 95A Avenue. As we look at the weather, a clear night tonight, a low of 9. Tomorrow, a mix of sun and cloud and highs between 18 to 22. It gets warmer as we continue through the week. Wednesday's highs are expected to be between 19 and 23. Thursday's highs between 21 and 25. And Friday's highs between 20 and 25.
4: Welcome back. I'm David Natalini. A hantavirus hit cruise ship arrives in Rotterdam as officials treat and monitor crew members. Our Michelle Mackey is hearing from BC Provincial Health Officer Dr. Bonnie Henry.
20: One of the four Canadians who returned home from the ship is now isolating in BC and has tested positive for the virus.
21: We've had infection control precautions in place from the moment these people arrived in British Columbia, and I'm confident there's no additional risk.
20: 26 people across Canada are currently monitoring for symptoms of hantavirus, even though they were deemed low risk. Another 9 have been classified as high risk and have been told to isolate in Ontario, Alberta, and BC. There are now 12 confirmed cases worldwide, but officials with the World Health Organization insist the virus is nothing like COVID-19 and does not constitute a pandemic. Back in Rotterdam, some residents are expressing concern about compliance with quarantine rules, but others say they are not worried about a wider outbreak.
22: It was scary at first because of, like, we've had COVID before. Upon doing a bit of research, hantavirus is rather old. It's not a new thing necessarily, so we'll probably figure something out and get on top of it again.
20: Michelle Mackey, City News, Toronto.
4: The central U.S. is preparing for a line of storms that could lead to multiple tornadoes. ABC Chief Meteorologist Ginger Z is in Kansas City.
0: It's the PDS, or Particularly Dangerous Situation Tornado Watch. We don't see that as often. Right in the center of all of these tornado watches, from Creston, Iowa, back to Wichita Falls, Texas, from Salina right through Manhattan, Kansas. Then it becomes linear, meaning that we'll have damaging winds blowing through Kansas City, and also the potential for flash flooding all the way to St. Louis, Indianapolis, even in that flood watch. Tomorrow, the threat goes from Burlington back to Dallas and even Austin, Texas. Primary hazard is damaging winds.
4: Kansas is now in preparation mode for these winds. There is mounting international concern over the Ebola outbreak in the Congo.
1: Health Minister Samuel Roger Kamba says Congo will open three treatment centers for the Ebola virus following an outbreak of a variant that has no approved therapeutics or vaccines. During a visit to the city Bunia, Kamba said, "We know that the hospitals are already under stress. The World Health Organization has declared the disease outbreak a public health emergency of international concern after more than 300 suspected cases and at least 88 deaths in Congo and two in neighboring Uganda. It's sending a team of experts and supplies to help combat the spread of the disease and is concerned the virus is affecting people in conflict-affected areas in Congo too." I'm Charles de Ledesma.
4: There were big wins at the 61st Academy of Country Music Awards, and a U.S. rock band has announced an upcoming tour.
2: Thank you to the women. I would not be standing up here without that, so thank you.
23: On Sunday night, the Academy of Country Music Awards chose Choosin' Texas singer Ella Langley. She won every category she was nominated for, taking home 7 trophies, the most ever won in a year by a single artist. The Smashing Pumpkins have announced the Rats in a Cage Tour in celebration of the 30th anniversary of their landmark 1995 album, Melancholy and the Infinite Sadness. The tour, launching September 30th, will see the band playing the chart-topping album in full each night, along with other songs. Mike Dubusky, ABC News.
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30: What we have is a community of RV owners all across North America that rent out their RVs when they're not using it. 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
29: McNaught says that RV Easy has removed some of the fees tied to the delivery of RVs, making the program even more attractive.
30: So you are certainly going to get people that want to pick it up and they're going to travel, right? 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
30: we started to see a bit of a shift in people's travel patterns this year as gas prices started to rise, very similar to what we saw in the interest rate environment when interest rates were going up. 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
5: With your weekend business report, I'm Mike Eppel.
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4: Hello there, and thank you for joining us. My name is David Natalini. In Calgary, currently sitting at 8 degrees and mainly clear. In Vancouver, mostly cloudy at 15. And here's what's making news right now. Conservation officers in BC are on the lookout for a black bear that attacked someone in Mission. One person has been taken to a hospital in serious condition after an incident in the BC city of Maple Ridge. A search for a missing woman whose vehicle went into the Thompson River has now turned into a recovery mission. And yet another man has died after waiting hours in an Alberta emergency room.
11: Alex Newhook carries the Habs to the third round. The Ottawa Charge stay alive and the Rise win their first game of the season. Sports at 15.
4: All those stories and more are coming up in 60 seconds. But first, we're going to be taking a look at your traffic and weather forecast.
19: From the 1130 Rogers Xfinity Internet Traffic Center, I'm Kevin Olenek, and work to be aware of on the Queensborough Bridge as they continue to install that metal plate as you're going southbound. So that means there will be lane closures in both directions. Remember, this is a weekday weekend project, so you can expect this from now until around 5 a.m. You also have a new project in Delta. This is on Highway 99 as you're heading southbound towards Highway 17 eastbound. That exit ramp is scheduled to be closed from 9 p.m. until 5 a.m. And the work is also scheduled on Highway 1 in Langley and Abbotsford in two different areas, from 216th to 264th, as well as from Bradner to Clearbrook in both directions. As we look at the weather, we are looking at a fairly clear night tonight with a low of 9 and a mix of sun and cloud for Tuesday, highs between 18 and 22. Wednesday's even warmer, highs between 19 and 23. For Thursday and Friday, very warm, highs between 21 and 25 on Thursday and 20 to 25 on Friday.
4: You're listening to News Radio. A man in Mission was attacked by a black bear Monday morning. In an email, the Ministry of Environment and Parks says the man's dogs began barking at the bear at around 4 a.m. When he went outside to investigate, he tried to get the bear to leave by making noise. But the bear ran towards him and swatted his arm, leaving him with non-life-threatening injuries. The BC Conservation Officer Service has since placed a trap in the area and set up trail cameras in hopes of finding the animal. One person from Maple Ridge has been taken to a hospital in an air ambulance after some kind of incident. The call came in just before 2:30 p.m. at 236th Street near 112A Avenue. BC Emergency Health Services say the person is in serious condition, but could not elaborate on what happened. We're waiting to hear from Ridge Meadows RCMP for more information on this story. A woman is presumed drowned after the vehicle she was driving plunged into the North Thompson River on Sunday. Police say the vehicle left the road near Schubert Drive and Birch Avenue at around 6:30 p.m., going into the river. RCMP say the passenger in the vehicle, a 21-year-old woman, was rescued by three bystanders who had jumped into the river to help. She has non-life-threatening injuries. Mounties say the witnesses lost sight of the 24-year-old driver as she was carried further down the river and her car became submerged. Crews continued to search for her by land and by air.
3: City News. Developing story.
4: Another BC emergency room is temporarily closed. Interior Health says the ER at South Okanagan General Hospital won't reopen until 7 a.m. today, or Tuesday. This represents a 12-hour closure for the department. People in Oliver will have to drive a little over 30 minutes to Penticton Regional Hospital instead. Anyone needing life-threatening emergency care for symptoms like chest pain or difficulty breathing is asked to call 911. Another man has died in the waiting room of an Alberta emergency room.
0: The Alberta Medical Association says a man died nearly 8 hours after arriving at an emergency ward looking for help earlier this month. Dr. Brian Wurzbach, president of the AMA, says the man went to Edmonton's Royal Alexandra Hospital, ultimately dying in a waiting room. Alberta Health Services says it is investigating and declined to release further details, citing privacy reasons. The tragic death comes after Prashant Srikumar, who was 44, died at Edmonton's Grey Nuns Community Hospital in December. The married father also waited nearly 8 hours for help, and despite repeated pleas by his family, did not receive life-saving care in time. Alberta's government ordered a judge-led inquiry into that death and also announced it was creating a program in which physicians would help triage patients. Wurzbach says that triage program is still not in place, and the latest death underscores how overworked Alberta's healthcare system is. I'm Nadia Moharib.
4: Quebec children could soon be getting their own Charter of Rights. Our Corinne Boyer is hearing from Quebec's Children Welfare and Rights Commissioner and Deputy Commissioner.
12: In the pursuit of eradicating the legal system's current limitations when it comes to children's rights, the commissioner's report put forward three main recommendations. My first recommendation is to adopt a Charter of Children's Rights that sets out all the rights to which children in Quebec should be entitled, and that includes, at a minimum, the rights set forth in the Convention on the Rights of a Child. A charter designed specifically for children and with children. The second recommendation will ensure the meaningful participation of children in the process of developing a Charter of Children's Rights.
13: A lot of different decisions that are been made are made without the consent or without the voice of the children. So we want the children to be involved also into the correct charters of children's rights.
12: Corinne Boyer, City News, Montreal.
4: U.S. President Donald Trump is dropping his multi-billion-dollar lawsuit against the U.S. government for the leak of his 2019 tax returns in exchange for a fund to compensate people who allege they were victims of weaponization by the government under President Biden. ABC senior political correspondent Rachel Scott has the latest.
14: President Trump has acknowledged the unprecedented circumstances, a president suing his own administration, which he controls. Democrats tonight calling it a MAGA slush fund.
15: Who assaulted your capital to overturn your votes. And now he wants to give them your hard-earned tax dollars as a reward. Can you believe that?
14: We're talking about nearly $1.8 billion of taxpayer money. This fund will expire a few weeks before the president leaves office.
4: Those claimants could include convicted January 6th insurrectionists. The U.S. Undersecretary of Defense says the country is pausing a long-standing military board, saying Canada has failed to make credible progress on its defense commitments. Elbridge Colby says in a social media post that his department is pausing the permanent Joint Board on Defense to reassess how this forum benefits shared North American defense. Former conservative leader Aaron O'Toole is calling the move profoundly misguided.
16: I'm really disappointed because if I give Mr. Carney credit in any area, it's been reversing the decline in defense spending. I've been very public in support of that.
4: The board was established in 1940 and is an advisory forum for U.S.-Canadian bilateral defense cooperation. It was a busy long weekend for search and rescue crews in BC. North Shore Rescue was called out 5 separate times, which included saving some stranded hikers on Mount Brunswick. Our Jack Rabb is getting some tips on how to be prepared when out in the backcountry.
1: Sandra Riches with BC Adventure Smart says packing the right gear and planning your trip ahead of time doesn't just keep you safe. It can help reduce the workload on search and rescue teams, even if something does go wrong.
2: What we would love everyone to think about before they head out is what if. It's very considerate to be prepared, rescue ready, because it will reduce the impacts on them. So if a search and rescue call is only 3 hours versus 12, that's still success.
1: Riches says that search and rescue volunteers in BC donate more than 500,000 hours of time every year. And resources to help you pack for the outdoors are available at adventuresmart.ca. Jack Rabb, City News, Vancouver.
4: And you may already be suffering from it, but experts say it's likely going to become a bigger issue for some Calgarians. Our Darren Rathwell reports on the growing problem with seasonal allergies.
17: It's tree pollen that may be setting off that sneeze or red eyes. Seasonal allergies taking hold with rising pollen levels in Calgary.
18: Ash, we just had over 900 grains this week on one day in Calgary. A huge amount of pollen when you consider 200 grains and above is a very high level.
17: Daniel Coates with Aerobiology Research Laboratory says while the situation can fluctuate from day to day, after a delay this year, more tree pollen expected in the higher end of things, but a change could come soon within the next 2 or 3 weeks.
18: It will start decreasing, but then you start seeing more of the grass season coming into play.
17: Pollen levels can also vary from year to year, but the overall trend is one of increase, says Coates, both this year and in the future. Says there's been a doubling of pollen over the last 35 years, result of many factors.
18: Pollen does love warm weather, and we have had longer seasons of warmer weather over the last several decades.
17: Coates offers tips for allergy sufferers like wraparound sunglasses and changing clothes after being outside. I'm Darren Rathwell.
4: Up next, we'll be taking a look at your traffic and weather forecast. 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
19: From the 1130 Rogers Xfinity Internet Traffic Center, I'm Kevin Olenek, and you do have work on Highway 1 to expect from 216 to 264th in both directions, as well as on Highway 1 from Clearbrook Road to Bradner Road. There will be work starting later on tonight on Highway 1 in a couple of different areas. On Highway 1 from Mountain Highway to Lillooet, as bridge maintenance continues around the Ironworkers Bridge, and Highway 1 from North Road to Brunette. Watch for delays in both directions. As for the weather, we are looking pretty warm as we continue through the week. Mix of sun and cloud today, highs between 18 and 22. On Wednesday's highs are between 19 and 23. Thursday and Friday are even warmer. Thursday's highs are between 21 and 25. Friday's highs between 20 and 25. And then a mix of sun and cloud on Saturday, highs between 18 and 20.
4: Welcome back. I'm David Natalini. Edmonton City Councillor Michael Janz is hoping to recognize the Forever Canadian petition by renaming a downtown street after the anti-separatism movement.
22: It's this section of 99 Avenue between 107 Street and 109 Street, right in front of the Alberta Legislature, a location meant to send a message. And saying City Council is concerned about the separatist movement, adding he doesn't think Edmontonians should be forced to choose between being Albertans and Canadians, taking aim at the separatist movement and the province.
23: It's very frustrating that we're even having this conversation in Alberta right now.
5: The premier never ran on this. This wasn't an issue in the last provincial election.
6: You mentioned Daniel Smith earlier. Is this in the location of where you want this? Are you trying to provoke the provincial government?
5: No, this is the provincial legislature. This is the space that belongs to all Albertans. This is our legislature. This is where we do the Canada Day celebration. I can't think of a better location.
22: Or Boothby City News, Edmonton.
4: Calgary police are out with some reminders to drive safe as summer gets ever closer. CPS says there have been 10 fatal crashes and 5 pedestrian fatalities so far this year. And that's ahead of where we were for both numbers at this time last year. Inspector Rob Patterson says there's already been 3 serious crashes involving motorcycles in the last 3 weeks.
7: So I want to remind people when they're out there on their motorcycles that you are riding safely, riding within the speed, riding unimpaired, sober, and that you're keeping an eye out for everyone else out on the road.
4: Patterson says motorists also have to keep an eye out for motorcycles as they can be hard to spot. Coming up next, we're going to be taking a look at your top stories and a check of sports.
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4: Hello there, my name is David Natalini, and here's what's making news right now. Conservation officers in BC are on the lookout for a black bear after it swiped at a man in Mission. In the meantime, one person had to be airlifted to a hospital in serious condition after an incident in Maple Ridge. And coming up after sports, we're taking a look at a deadly shooting that happened outside a San Diego mosque. But first, from Sportsnet Radio, here's Asher Roth.
11: Well, the only Canadian team left in the Stanley Cup playoffs is moving on to the third round.
25: Over the line comes Newhook. Shooting! Scores! Alex Newhook! Olay! Olay! Olay! And Montreal is going to play Carolina in the Eastern Conference Final.
11: Chris Cuthbert with the call as the Habs beat the Sabres 3-2 in Buffalo. Philippe Deneau and Zach Bolduc also scored for the Habs. Jakub Dobish made 37 saves. Montreal will face Carolina in the Eastern Conference Final. In the PWHL, the Montreal Victoire were less than 6 minutes away from hoisting the Walter Cup, but Peyton Hemp would tie it up and Rebecca Leslie would send the home crowd into a frenzy with less than a minute to go as the Charge forced Game 4 in Ottawa with a 2-1 victory. In Switzerland, Canada beat Denmark 5-1 at the IIHF World Championships. They're now 3-0 in the tournament. To the pitch, Vancouver Rise FC picked up their first win of the season, 2-1 over the Halifax Tides. Quinn scored the game-winning goal on a penalty kick in the second half. They improved to 1-3 and host AFC Toronto on Saturday. On the diamond, the Blue Jays couldn't hang on to a 2-run lead in the seventh, falling 7-6 to the Yankees in the opener of a 4-game series in the Bronx. Ernie Clement and George Springer both homered in the loss, and the Mariners bounced back from a disappointing weekend with a 6-1 victory over the White Sox. Sports at 15 and 45 past every hour or anytime at sportsnet.ca.
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8: 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The polar cruise ship at the center of a hantavirus outbreak has now docked in the Netherlands.
9: A hantavirus-hit cruise ship arrives in the Netherlands, where officials claim everything is under control.
10: The ship is arriving under controlled conditions, and all people will be medically monitored and quarantined in proper situations, so there's no risk of further spread.
9: Local authorities say quarantine facilities have been set up for some of the non-Dutch crew, but it's still unclear if everyone will stay there for the full recommended 42-day quarantine period.
10: So the next couple of weeks, they will be going into medical monitoring. That means that there's a daily check of their medical situation by the Public Health Service. This will be done in quarantine, because if they develop illness, they are infectious, and we want to prevent any further spread.
12: They had, of course, a lot of a very impactful periods. So they are especially tired, but they don't have any symptoms that are compatible with the hantavirus.
9: The Dutch-flagged luxury cruise ship had around 150 passengers and crew from 23 countries when severe respiratory illnesses were first reported to the World Health Organization on May 2nd. Since then, three people, a Dutch couple and a German national, have died. Michelle Mackey, City News, Toronto.
8: In North America, three people, including a security guard, are dead following a shooting outside an Islamic center in San Diego. Police confirmed the suspects, two teenagers, were found dead in a car. Here's San Diego Police Chief Scott Wall.
13: How many total deceased? So we have our two suspects that are deceased. We have three victims at the Islamic center. All three are adults, for a total of five people that are deceased related to this incident.
8: He adds the suspects appeared to have died from self-inflicted gunshot wounds. Wall says authorities called the shooting at the largest mosque in San Diego County a hate crime. In Calgary, a fire broke out on Sunday night. It happened around 6:43 at the 700 block of 11th Avenue in the Southwest. Police say no injuries were reported. The cause is still being investigated, and anyone with information is asked to contact police or the fire department. 60 seconds to traffic and weather.
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19: From the 1130 Rogers Xfinity Internet Traffic Center, I'm Kevin Olenek, and we will have a look at the ferries. Your Tawasin Swartz Bay, 6 o'clock sailing is already 90% full, 7 o'clock 80% full, and 8 o'clock is 75% full. Tawasin to Duke Point, your 515 is sailing is 75% full, 745 80% full, but that 1015 sailing is showing that that is 90% full, and Horseshoe Bay to Departure Bay, your first sailings are at 615, 830. 35. There is room, however, the 1105 and 125 are full. As we look at the weather, we're looking at a mix of sun and cloud for today. Highs between 18 to 22. Wednesday, highs between 19 and 23. It gets even warmer for Thursday and Friday, with highs between 21 and 25 for Thursday and 20 and 25 for Friday. Sunrise, 526. Sunset, 853.
8: You're listening to News Radio. Tourism is a vital part of any local economy. So how is Jasper's doing 2 years after a huge wildfire decimated the town? Our James Dunn is finding out that as part of this City Connect special.
1: Springtime in Jasper is not what it used to be, but tourists have returned. It is lively with people taking it easy, walking into the various small restaurants and shops the community is known for. There is a very small corporate footprint here, with only a handful of franchises operating. As per Parks Canada, 2.22 million people visited Jasper National Park in the 2023-24 season. That number dropped by 50% in the season when the fire happened, slightly over 1 million people visited in 2024-25, with the national park closed for 2 months due to the evacuation. In 2025-26, visitors came back to Jasper, back to the 2.2 million people from the year before the fire. It's expected this year will be the same, with the Canada Strong Pass back for another year with free admission at all national parks. Mike Day sees the recovery, especially with the double whammy of the wildfire and the COVID-19 pandemic in 2020 and 2021.
2: Alberta's been doing really well in general from a tourism attraction. And a lot of that's to do with the Industry Association of Alberta and our partners in Banff and Jasper that we promote internationally, and we have an international draw. So I think for us, our occupancy rate is about as high as we can get it.
1: Now there's something new to share with the world: the remaining forest damage outside of town.
2: I think it's awe-inspiring. Just the power of nature is truly incredible. If you go up to Moline Lookout, you can see across, and it just looks like a wave. Just all the trees are pushed down the same direction. It looks like a tsunami or something hit it. It's so hard to describe it. And you'll go there, and I didn't even ruin it for you. You'll go and go, he's right. Wow, that's crazy. Like, the spoiler alert's gone. I find it fascinating. The downside is that we lost the residences. That is the downside. The toll of people on their homes, losing those things. From a nature perspective, this is an entire natural process and is required for these types of forests. It's just, we were the collateral damage, unfortunately, and that's the emotional part, I think, where most people, that's the harder struggle part of the whole situation.
1: Hotel and accommodation space has now become sparse as the fire destroyed about 20% of the rooms available. Construction is underway on several apartment buildings and hostels, but there's a strong need right now for worker accommodations. Jasper has historically had near 0% vacancy for decades.
2: If you're moving into town without accommodation, it can be a challenge. So how we're adapting is we're hiring part-time people who have a full-time job elsewhere that has accommodation with it, and they just want to earn some extra money. So in previous to the fire, we had two-bedroom apartments and one-bedroom apartment, so we had staffing for five different people. But unfortunately, 80% of those were lost in the fire.
1: Is that sustainable?
2: Well, the challenge is you're generally losing productivity if you're only working part-time, so that can often drive wages a little bit higher. But on the most part, we've been fortunate to have some really, really good, solid people that are really good workers. So we haven't. But in the long term, it's not a practical solution, because they obviously have a commitment to their full-time job, which, if accommodations with that, that clearly has to be their priority.
8: That was just one part of a larger City Connect special. You can find it on City News, on your television, or on YouTube by searching City News Connect: The Jasper Wildfire, A Tale of Two Rebuilds. 60 seconds, your business news.
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5: 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I haven't seen this much water since high tide swallowed the seawall.
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21: This is a Bloomberg Money Minute. Elon Musk is promising to file an appeal with the Ninth Circuit after losing a jury trial rejecting his claims that under fellow co-founder Sam Altman's leadership, ChatGPT owner OpenAI betrayed its mission to benefit the public by morphing into a for-profit business. The latest in a bitter feud between Musk and Altman, the jury found that Musk had enough knowledge about his claims years ago and waited too long to sue OpenAI. That, Musk says, is grounds for him to challenge the case because the jury never ruled on its actual merits. Wall Street may be guided once again today by U.S.-Iran war uncertainty instead of what some expected, the certainty of new U.S. attacks on Iran. This follows President Trump saying he is postponing what he called scheduled Tuesday attacks on Iran at the request of leaders of nations including Qatar, Saudi Arabia, and UAE. There had been no indication that an attack on Iran was imminent. Andrew O'Day, Bloomberg Radio.
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4: Hello there and thank you for joining us. My name is David Natalini. In Vancouver, mostly cloudy, sitting at 14 degrees. Calgary is mostly cloudy at 8. And here's what's making news right now. A BC man was injured after encountering a black bear on his porch Monday morning. An air ambulance was called out to Maple Ridge to take one person to the hospital in serious condition. A woman is believed to have drowned after her vehicle careened into a Kamloops River. And the Alberta Medical Association is shedding light on yet another ER waiting room death.
11: The Habs advance in dramatic fashion. The Charge stave off elimination, and Quinn scores the winner as the Rise beat the Tides. Sports at 45.
4: All those stories and more are coming up in 60 seconds. But first, your traffic and weather forecast.
19: From the 1130 Rogers Xfinity Internet Traffic Center, I'm Kevin Olenek, and you do have work on Highway 1 to expect from 216 to 264th in both directions, as well as on Highway 1 from Clearbrook Road to Bradner Road. There will be work starting later on tonight on Highway 1 in a couple of different areas. On Highway 1 from Mountain Highway to Lillooet, as bridge maintenance continues around the Ironworkers Bridge, and Highway 1 from North Road to Brunette. Watch for delays in both directions. As for the weather, we are looking pretty warm as we continue through the week. Mix of sun and cloud today. Highs between 18 and 22. On Wednesday's highs are between 19 and 23. Thursday and Friday are even warmer. Thursday's highs are between 21 and 25. Friday's highs between 20 and 25. And then a mix of sun and cloud on Saturday. Highs between 18 and 20.
4: You're listening to News Radio. A man is recovering after a black bear swatted at him on Monday morning. At around 4 a.m., the man encountered the bear on his back porch, according to the Ministry of Environment and Parks. The man tried to scare away the bear by making noise, but it decided to fight instead of flee. The man was left with non-life-threatening injuries, and the bear left before conservation officers arrived. The BC Conservation Officer Service has since put up a bear trap and is asking locals to take precautions in case they encounter any wildlife. One person is in serious condition after an incident in Maple Ridge. While it's unclear what took place, BC Emergency Health Services say an air ambulance was called out just before 2:30 p.m. It was called to 236th Street near 112 A Avenue. We have reached out to Ridge Meadows RCMP for more information on this story. A 24-year-old woman is presumed to drown after her vehicle plunged into the Thompson River in Kamloops on Sunday. Police say the vehicle veered off the road into the river near Schubert Drive and Birch Avenue at around 6:30 p.m. A 21-year-old woman who was a passenger was rescued by a bystander who jumped into the river to help. They both were taken to hospital with non-life-threatening injuries. Tragically, witnesses lost sight of the 24-year-old driver as she was carried further downriver. Her vehicle became submerged, and the search for the driver continued by RCMP on Monday. People in Oliver are dealing with yet another emergency room closure at their local hospital. Interior Health says the closure at South Okanagan General Hospital will be in place from now until 7 a.m. Tuesday morning. Anyone needing emergency care is told to go to Penticton Regional Hospital instead. Last summer, various interior hospitals dealt with rolling ER closures, including in Oliver. Another tragic case where someone went to an Alberta ER for help but died waiting.
0: For the second time in less than 6 months, a man has died in an Alberta ER while waiting for help. The Alberta Medical Association says the man went to the Royal Alexandra Hospital in Edmonton in early May. Rather than getting the help that he needed, the association says a man died nearly 8 hours later in a waiting room. AMA President Dr. Brian Wurzba says it is another tragic example of an overwhelmed healthcare system. And the death comes just months after a 44-year-old father died in another ER. In December, Prashant Srikumar died at Edmonton's Grey Nuns Community Hospital, where his family tried desperately over numerous hours to get him help as he experienced increasing pain. The province ordered a judge-led inquiry into that death and also announced it was creating a program in which physicians would help triage patients. Wurzba says that triage program is still not in place. Alberta Health Services is investigating the latest death and declined to release further details nor comment, citing privacy reasons. I'm Nadia Moharib.
4: The rights of children are really scattered across municipal laws. That's according to Quebec Children's Welfare and Rights Deputy Commissioner about their new plan for a children's rights charter. Our Corinne Boyer is hearing from both the Deputy Commissioner and Commissioner herself.
1: My third recommendation is to explicitly affirm the place of children within the Charter of Rights and Freedoms, because we can take action right now to make the recognition of children more visible and explicit. To help bring her recommendations to fruition, the commissioner pledges to travel across the province this coming fall and winter seasons to meet and speak with children and youth, where she'll listen, gather their ideas and concerns, and hear their proposals.
2: We hope that they're going to manage to do a transpartisan commitment to make sure that this charter is going to move forward. I think it's really important for the kids in Quebec.
1: Corinne Boyer, City News, Montreal.
33: News Radio, Vancouver and Calgary.
4: Accused killer Luigi Mangione appeared in a New York courtroom Monday, where he learned most of the evidence gathered during his arrest can be used against him in a trial. The judge decided a gun and a diary were admissible.
9: The judge ruled other items pulled from the bag while Mangione was still at the McDonald's cannot be used, including a magazine, cell phone, passport, wallet, and computer chip. That part of the search, the judge said, was illegal.
10: I find that the search of the backpack at the McDonald's was improper, warrantless search.
9: Mangione has pleaded not guilty, trial set for September.
4: That was ABC Chief Investigative Correspondent Aaron Kuntursky reporting. Former conservative leader Aaron O'Toole says he's disappointed by a U.S. announcement about pausing a long-standing military board with Canada. U.S. Undersecretary of Defense Policy Elbridge Colby posted the change on social media, saying, quote, Canada has failed to make credible progress on its defense commitments. O'Toole says the timing is strange as Canada has ramped up its defense spending.
3: Very, very disappointed. Not entirely shocked, but I'm hopeful that common sense and cooler heads will prevail, and we can get back to probably the world's best partnership in terms of an alliance.
4: The board was formed in 1940 with then-President Franklin Roosevelt to manage the defense partnership between Canada and the U.S. Search and rescue crews are reminding you to be prepared after a spike in calls over the weekend. Our Jack Rabb is speaking with Daphne Hamilton Nagorson with Lions Bay Search and Rescue.
5: Many people climb Mount Brunswick for the view, but four hikers this weekend got to see it from a different vantage point after getting stuck and requiring an airlift off the mountain.
7: With the recent weather patterns, there's been additional snow at higher elevations. The conditions were quite slippery and their footwear was inadequate for where they were. And they just weren't able to go up or down on their own at that point.
5: Lions Bay Search and Rescue led the extraction, and they're warning the public that preparation for higher elevations can be a matter of life and death.
7: Of course, we had the fatality earlier this year, and it was on the same trail, not exactly where this group was, but a little bit lower down, but it is still a very steep area, and there's not a lot of room for error if you start to slide.
5: Jack Rabb, City News, Vancouver.
4: You might want to grab your handkerchief before braving the outdoors and rise with rising levels of something that might make you sneeze.
8: And there's other variables too, because there you go, it's perfect.
12: Allergy season, the topic, as we chat with Daniel Coates with Aerobiology Research Laboratories, says there is a growing level of tree pollen in Calgary now after some cooler weather holding it in check for a while.
8: Sort of created a more intense start to the season.
12: In fact, at one point in the past week, the amount of pollen calculated in grains more than four times the level that's considered high, but that level also fluctuating.
8: You can have several days where it's going to be like 700, 900, but then you can just have days where 30 the next.
12: But Coates says overall tree pollen expected at the higher end, but then decreasing in the next few weeks, and then...

0: starting to appear out on the roads. But unfortunately, within the last about 2-3 weeks, we've had 3 serious injury collisions involving motorcycles. Luckily, none of those people have lost their lives, but at least 2 of them are never going to be same again after those collisions. And certainly, speed and the driving habits of those motorcyclists certainly have a factor involved in those collisions.
1: Patterson also says car shows need to be held in legal parking lots without any speeding, stunting, or racing. Coming up in 60 seconds, we're going to take a look at your traffic and weather forecast. 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
6: From the 1130 Rogers Xfinity Internet Traffic Center, I'm Kevin Olenek, and we will have a look at the ferries. Your Tawasin Swartz Bay, 6 o'clock Salient is already 90% full, 7 o'clock 80% full, and 8 o'clock is 75% full. Tawasin to Duke Point, your 515 is sailing is 75% full, 745 80% full, but that 1015 sailing is showing that that is 90% full. And Horseshoe Bay to Departure Bay, your first sailings are at 615, 830. 35. There is room, however, the 1105 and 125 are full. As we look at the weather, we're looking at a mix of sun and cloud for today. Highs between 18 to 22. Wednesday, highs between 19 and 23. It gets even warmer for Thursday and Friday with highs between 21 and 25 for Thursday and 20 and 25 for Friday. Sunrise, 5:26. Sunset, 8:53.
1: Welcome back. I'm David Natalini. While the world's most popular sport is presenting an opportunity for diplomacy in North Korea,
7: a North Korean women's soccer team has arrived in South Korea to compete in a regional tournament. This marks the first visit by North Korean athletes in 8 years amid ongoing political tensions. The team, Naegohyang Women's FC, landed at Incheon International Airport on Sunday. They will face South Korea's Suwon FC women on Wednesday in the Asian Football Confederation Women's Champions League semifinals. Experts caution against viewing this visit as a sign of improved relations. North Korea last sent athletes to South Korea in 2018. I'm Geffen Coolball.
1: Back in Canada, emergency crews in Ontario were called for a large fire at a commercial plaza in Etobicoke. Our Shauna Hunt reports.
8: At one point, it was upgraded to a 5-alarm fire, triggering a massive emergency response.
9: I've never seen so much emergency vehicles, police, ambulance in one place at one time. This is crazy. The whole street was flooded way down there. You couldn't even walk.
8: It all happened just before 1 o'clock in the morning when this vehicle went slamming through the front door of Fat Boy Fireworks here on Albion Road. The driver then fled the scene.
1: No injuries have been reported as a result of the fire, but extensive damage was done to the plaza. Coming up next, we're going to be taking a look at your top stories and having a check of sports.
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3: Hello there, my name is David Natalini, and here's what's making news right now. A bear trap has been set up in the BC city of Mission after a black bear swatted at a man and injured him. An air ambulance has taken one person from Maple Ridge to a hospital in serious condition, but we're still waiting for more details from Mounties on what happened. And Mounties in Kamloops are on the lookout for a woman who's now presumed dead after her vehicle careened into a river. And now from Sportsnet Radio, here's Asher Roth.
4: While the Montreal Canadiens couldn't hold on to an early 2-0 lead, the Sabres would send it to overtime, and Alex Newhook would win it for the Habs with his 7th of the playoffs as they beat the Sabres 3-2 at the KeyBank Center. Montreal moves on to face the Hurricanes in the Eastern Conference Final. In the PWHL, the Ottawa Charge scored twice in the last 6 minutes of the third period to beat the Montreal Victoire 2-1, forcing Game 4 on Wednesday in the nation's capital. Sidney Crosby had 4 assists as Canada defeated Denmark 5-1 at the World Championships in Switzerland. They're now 3-0 and are off until Thursday when they take on Norway. On the pitch, Vancouver Rise FC entered Monday winless in 3 tries, but tied 1-1 in the second half. Their captain would come through on a penalty kick.
5: Quinn steps up. Is it 2-1? It sure is. Wow. What a penalty strike that was by Quinn.
4: That was the winner as they beat the Halifax Tides 2-1. On the diamond, Colt Emerson hit his first Major League home run. Brian Wu pitched 6 shutout innings as the Mariners beat up the White Sox 6-1. The Blue Jays fell 7-6 to the Yankees to open a 4-game series in New York. And Victor Wembanyama had 41 points and 24 rebounds as the San Antonio Spurs beat the Oklahoma City Thunder 122-115 in double overtime to open the NBA's Western Conference Final. Sports at 15 and 45 past every hour or anytime at sportsnet.ca.
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10: You're listening to News Radio. A hantavirus-hit cruise ship arrived in the Netherlands on Monday as officials treat and monitor crew members. In the meantime, 12 cases have been confirmed worldwide, but the World Health Organization says it's not considered a pandemic.
11: One of the 4 Canadians who returned home from the ship is now isolating in BC and has tested positive for the virus.
12: We've had infection control precautions in place from the moment these people arrived in British Columbia, and I'm confident there's no additional risk.
11: 26 people across Canada are currently monitoring for symptoms of hantavirus, even though they were deemed low risk. Another 9 have been classified as high risk and have been told to isolate in Ontario, Alberta, and BC. There are now 12 confirmed cases worldwide, but officials with the World Health Organization insist the virus is nothing like COVID-19 and does not constitute a pandemic. Back in Rotterdam, some residents are expressing concern about compliance with quarantine rules, but others say they are not worried about a wider outbreak.
13: It was scary at first because of, like, we've had COVID before. Upon doing a bit of research, hantavirus is rather old. It's not a new thing necessarily, so we'll probably figure something out and get on top of it again.
11: Michelle Mackey, City News, Toronto.
10: To the south of us, 3 men have been killed in a shooting at a San Diego Islamic center on Monday. Police say both suspects, who are believed to be teenagers, were found dead in a nearby car. San Diego Police Chief Scott Wall says the case is believed to be a hate crime.
14: The Islamic Center does have security.
0: One of the deceased is a security guard that works there, and I think played a pivotal role in assisting from this being much worse.
10: On the campus is a school for children ages 5 and up. The Islamic Center is the largest mosque in San Diego County, according to its website. In Calgary, a motorcyclist was killed in a crash that happened just before 8 p.m. on Sunday night in the area of 10th Street and 13th Avenue. That's where the rider lost control of his bike and crashed, with the victim being taken to hospital with serious, potentially life-threatening injuries. The cause of the crash is being investigated, and anyone with dash cam footage is asked to come forward to police or Crime Stoppers. We'll keep you up to date as we learn more about this crash. 60 seconds to traffic and weather.
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15: From the 1130 Rogers Xfinity Internet Traffic Center, I'm Kevin Olenek, and you do have work on Highway 1 to expect from 216 to 264th in both directions, as well as on Highway 1 from Clearbrook Road to Bradner Road. There will be work starting later on tonight on Highway 1 in a couple of different areas. On Highway 1 from Mountain Highway to Lillooet, as bridge maintenance continues around the Ironworkers Bridge, and Highway 1 from North Road to Brunette. Watch for delays in both directions. As for the weather, we are looking pretty warm as we continue through the week. Mix of sun and cloud today, highs between 18 and 22. On Wednesday's highs are between 19 and 23. Thursday and Friday are even warmer. Thursday's highs are between 21 and 25. Friday's highs between 20 and 25. And then a mix of sun and cloud on Saturday, highs between 18 and 20.
10: You're listening to News Radio. 2 years ago, the Alberta tourist town of Jasper was razed by a wildfire, which decimated homes and businesses. It also put many people out of work and took a huge bite out of the town's economy. As it slowly works to rebuild what was lost, there's a strong need right now for worker accommodations. As our James Dunn hears from the mayor in this City Connect special, they're hiring a lot of part-time people who have homes elsewhere and need the extra cash. However, he adds that's not sustainable.
16: This challenge in Jasper has worsened as it can't increase its boundaries without an act of parliament. Jasper's mayor expects more workers coming in for the summer building season.
17: We are faced now with the challenge of rehousing those people who keep our economy running by serving visitors. And at the same time, trying to find accommodation for the incoming workforce that is rebuilding the community, and they are entirely different segments that we have to accommodate.
16: Density has also become a major focus for this rebuild. People can add secondary suites in basements and backyards, as well duplexes, both side to side and front to back.
17: Prior to the fire, we were 600 and some units short already. We know that we have a fixed boundary. The prospect of expanding the boundary is negligible, if not even non-existent. That's just not in the cards. So we have to accommodate more people on the same size of land. So density is the way to go. But recognizing too that there are limits to that, and people still have to have quality of life and appropriate living space. But we think we've found a way to do that, and things will change, but there will be more people in the same amount of land.
16: While the majority of properties destroyed were homes or small accommodations like B&Bs, two major hotels were destroyed, including the beloved Moline Lodge. The hotel's owner says the rebuild is still in the design phase, with plans yet to be unveiled, but construction is being prepared on the site, including an underground parkade, something found at one other hotel in Jasper. The new Moline Lodge is expected to focus on wellness with a strong Indigenous connection with the hotel's namesake after the Moline Lake. Next door, the Mount Robson Inn has also started construction. The activities adventure seekers crave around Jasper were spared in the fire. The SkyTram is still operating, ski hills are running, and most hiking trails are safe to walk on.
18: So it's the big attractions, the things that people can't see from where they're from usually, so they tend to be the big draw. And we're part of a bigger itinerary, right? So that if you're international, you might be here for 3 days, in Banff for four, Lake Louise for two, maybe make it down to Vancouver. So that's it. And I think that the desire for that product is still, the demand is still quite high.
16: What are, I guess, some other perspectives from business owners, maybe, you know, handling all those sorts of things?
18: It really matters. It depends on the business and the building that you have. A friend of ours owns climbing, Rockaboo Climbing, and they lost the access to the Moline Canyon for safety reasons because it's in the fire zone, so there's risk for safety. So they didn't have that product. Then they tried to set up a climbing wall in town. Things haven't worked out as well. So that, like, the business is there, but there's been very little revenue generating opportunity.
10: That was just one part of a larger City Connect special. 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
23: This is a Bloomberg Money Minute. Elon Musk is promising to file an appeal with the Ninth Circuit after losing a jury trial rejecting his claims that under fellow co-founder Sam Altman's leadership, ChatGPT owner OpenAI betrayed its mission to benefit the public by morphing into a for-profit business. The latest in a bitter feud between Musk and Altman, the jury found that Musk had enough knowledge about his claims years ago and waited too long to sue OpenAI. That, Musk says, is grounds for him to challenge the case because the jury never ruled on its actual merits. Wall Street may be guided once again today by U.S.-Iran war uncertainty instead of what some expected, the certainty of new U.S. attacks on Iran. This follows President Trump saying he is postponing what he called scheduled Tuesday attacks on Iran at the request of leaders of nations including Qatar, Saudi Arabia, and UAE. There had been no indication that an attack on Iran was imminent. Andrew O'Day, Bloomberg Radio.
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1: I'm Ridley Wilson. Here's what's making news right now. BC's conservation officers are on the hunt for a bear after a man was attacked during the early hours of Monday. Officials in Africa say they're dealing with an outbreak of Ebola as a rare variant wreaks havoc in the Congo. Hungary officials are again asking residents to drive safely. As the weather gets warmer, motorcyclists are returning to city streets.
2: Alex Newhook carries the Habs to the third round. The Ottawa Charge stay alive in the Rise, win their first game of the season. Sports at 15.
1: All that and more for you in 60 seconds.
3: 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Your Tawasin Sports Base 6 o'clock Salient is already 90% full, 7 o'clock 80% full, and 8 o'clock is 75% full. Tawasin to Duke Point, your 515 is sailing is 75% full, 745 80% full, but that 1015 sailing is showing that that is 90% full, and Horseshoe Bay to Departure Bay, your first sailings are at 615, 830. 35. There is room, however, the 1105 and 125 are full. As we look at the weather, we're looking at a mix of sun and cloud for today. Highs between 18 to 22. Wednesday, highs between 19 and 23. It gets even warmer for Thursday and Friday, with highs between 21 and 25 for Thursday and 20 and 25 for Friday. Sunrise, 526. Sunset, 853.

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8: 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Your Tawasin Source Bay, 6 o'clock sailing is already 90% full, 7 o'clock 80% full, and 8 o'clock is 75% full. Tawasin to Duke Point, your 515 is sailing is 75% full, 745 80% full, but that 1015 sailing is showing that that is 90% full, and Horseshoe Bay to Departure Bay, your first sailings are at 615, 8 35. There is room, however, the 1105 and 125 are full. As we look at the weather, we're looking at a mix of sun and cloud for today. Highs between 18 to 22. Wednesday, highs between 19 and 23. It gets even warmer for Thursday and Friday with highs between 21 and 25 for Thursday and 20 and 25 for Friday. Sunrise, 526. Sunset, 853.
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10: It is 12:42 in Vancouver and 1:42 in Calgary. Quebec children could soon be getting their own Charter of Rights. Our Corinne Boyer is hearing from Quebec's Children Welfare and Rights Commissioner and Deputy Commissioner.
11: In the pursuit of eradicating the legal system's current limitations when it comes to children's rights, the commissioner's report put forward three main recommendations. My first recommendation is to adopt a Charter of Children's Rights that sets out all the rights to which children in Quebec should be entitled. And that includes, at a minimum, the rights set forth in the Convention on the Rights of a Child, a charter designed specifically for children and with children. The second recommendation will ensure the meaningful participation of children in the process of developing a Charter of Children's Rights.
12: A lot of different decisions that are been made are made without the consent or without the voice of the children. So we want the children to be involved also into the correct Charters of Children's Rights.
11: Corinne Boyer, City News, Montreal.
10: 60 seconds, got your top stories in sports.
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10: Good morning. I'm Ridley Wilson. Here's what's making news right now. An encounter with a black bear left a Mission man with non-life-threatening injuries. The BC Conservation Officer Service says he'd been swiped at after he tried to scare it away from his home. Calgary police are staying tight-lipped on why a man was found unconscious and seriously injured in Dover this weekend. However, they do say an investigation's ongoing. And after sports, the latest on quarantining efforts in the Netherlands as a Fuller cruise ship at the center of the Hanta virus outbreak docked there on Monday. Time for sports. 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
16: While the Montreal Canadiens couldn't hold on to an early 2-0 lead, the Sabres would send it to overtime, and Alex Newhook would win it for the Habs with his 7th of the playoffs as they beat the Sabres 3-2 at the KeyBank Center. Montreal moves on to face the Hurricanes in the Eastern Conference Final. In the PWHL, the Ottawa Charge scored twice.

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5: From the 1130 Rogers Xfinity Internet Traffic Center, I'm Kevin Olenek, and you do have work on Highway 1 to expect from 216 to 264th in both directions, as well as on Highway 1 from Clearbrook Road to Bradner Road. There will be work starting later on tonight on Highway 1 in a couple of different areas. On Highway 1 from Mountain Highway to Lillooet, as bridge maintenance continues around the Ironworkers Bridge, and Highway 1 from North Road to Burnett. Watch for delays in both directions. As for the weather, we are looking pretty warm as we continue through the week. Mix of sun and cloud today, highs between 18 and 22. On Wednesday's highs are between 19 and 23. Thursday and Friday are even warmer. Thursday's highs are between 21 and 25. Friday's highs between 20 and 25. And then a mix of sun and cloud on Saturday, highs between 18 and 20.
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0: It is 1:12 in Vancouver and 2:12 in Calgary. The rights of children are really scattered across municipal laws. That's according to Quebec's Children's Welfare and Rights Deputy Commissioner about their new plan for a children's rights charter. Our Corinne Boyer is hearing from both the Deputy Commissioner and Commissioner.
7: My third recommendation is to explicitly affirm the place of children within the Charter of Rights and Freedoms, because we can take action right now to make the recognition of children more visible and explicit. To help bring her recommendations to fruition, the commissioner pledges to travel across the province this coming fall and winter seasons to meet and speak with children and youth, where she'll listen, gather their ideas and concerns, and hear their proposals.
8: We hope that they're going to manage to do a transpartisan commitment to make sure that this charter is going to move forward. I think it's really important for the kids in Quebec.
7: Corinne Boyer, City News, Montreal.
0: The world's most popular sport is presenting an opportunity for diplomacy in North Korea.
9: A North Korean women's soccer team has arrived in South Korea to compete in a regional tournament. This marks the first visit by North Korean athletes in 8 years amid ongoing political tensions. The team, Naegohyang Women's FC, landed at Incheon International Airport on Sunday. They will face South Korea's Suwon FC women on Wednesday in the Asian Football Confederation Women's Champions League semifinals. Experts caution against viewing this visit as a sign of improved relations. North Korea last sent athletes to South Korea in 2018. I'm Gethin Coolball.
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0: Good morning. I'm Ridley Wilson. Here's what's making news right now. After being swiped at by a black bear in the dead of night on his back porch, a Mission man's come away with only non-life-threatening injuries. Now the BC Conservation Officer Service is looking for the animal. An Indigenous Juno-winning cellist, Chris Dirksen, has died of a car crash while returning from their father's funeral. They were 45. And after sports, the latest on quarantining efforts in the Netherlands as a polar cruise ship at the center of the Hanta virus outbreak docked there on Monday. Time for sports. For Sportsnet Radio, here is our Asher Roth.
14: Well, the only Canadian team left in the Stanley Cup playoffs is moving on to the third round.
15: Over the line comes Newhook. Shooting! Scores! Alex Newhook! Olay! Olay! Olay! And Montreal is going to play Carolina in the Eastern Conference Final.
14: Chris Cuthbert with the call as the Habs beat the Sabres 3-2 in Buffalo. Philippe Deneau and Zach Bolduc also scored for the Habs. Jakub Dobish made 37 saves. Montreal will face Carolina in the Eastern Conference Final. In the PWHL, the Montreal Victoire were less than 6 minutes away from hoisting the Walter Cup, but Peyton Hemp would tie it up and Rebecca Leslie would send the home crowd into a frenzy with less than a minute to go as the Charge forced Game 4 in Ottawa with a 2-1 victory. In Switzerland, Canada beat Denmark 5-1 at the IIHF World Championships. They're now 3-0 in the tournament. To the pitch, Vancouver Rise FC picked up their first win of the season, 2-1 over the Halifax Tides. Quinn scored the game-winning goal on a penalty kick in the second half. They improved to 1-3 and host AFC Toronto on Saturday. On the diamond, the Blue Jays couldn't hang on to a 2-run lead in the seventh, falling 7-6 to the Yankees in the opener of a 4-game series in the Bronx. Ernie Clement and George Springer both homered in the loss, and the Mariners bounced back from a disappointing weekend with a 6-1 victory over the White Sox. Sports at 15 and 45 past every hour or anytime at sportsnet.ca.
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0: 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The polar cruise ship at the center of a Hanta virus outbreak has now docked in the Netherlands.
24: A Hanta virus hit cruise ship arrives in the Netherlands, where officials claim everything is under control.
25: The ship is arriving under controlled conditions, and all people will be medically monitored and quarantined in proper situations, so there's no risk of further spread.
24: Local authorities say quarantine facilities have been set up for some of the non-Dutch crew, but it's still unclear if everyone will stay there for the full recommended 42-day quarantine period.
25: So the next couple of weeks, they will be going into medical monitoring. That means that there's a daily check of their medical situation by the public health service. And this will be done in quarantine, because if they develop illness, they are infectious and we want to prevent any further spread.
26: They had, of course, a lot of a very impactful periods. So they are especially tired, but they don't have any symptoms that are compatible with the Hanta virus.
24: The Dutch-flagged luxury cruise ship had around 150 passengers and crew from 23 countries when severe respiratory illnesses were first reported to the World Health Organization on May 2nd. Since then, three people, a Dutch couple and a German national, have died. Michelle Mackey, City News, Toronto.
0: In North America, three people, including a security guard, are dead following a shooting outside an Islamic center in San Diego. Police confirmed the suspects, two teenagers, were found dead in a car. Here's San Diego Police Chief Scott Wall.
27: How many total deceased? So we have our two suspects that are deceased.
1: We have three victims at the Islamic Center. All three are adults, for a total of five people that are deceased related to this incident.
0: He adds the suspects appeared to have died from self-inflicted gunshot wounds. Wall says authorities called the shooting at the largest mosque in San Diego County a hate crime. In Calgary, a fire broke out on Sunday night. It happened around 6:43 at the 700 block of 11th Avenue in the Southwest. Police say no injuries were reported. The cause is still being investigated, and anyone with information is asked to contact police or the fire department. 60 seconds to traffic and weather.
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18: From the 1130 Rogers Xfinity Internet Traffic Center, I'm Kevin Olenek, and we will have a look at the ferries. Your Tawasin Swartz Bay, 6 o'clock sailing is already 90% full, 7 o'clock 80% full, and 8 o'clock is 75% full. Tawasin to Duke Point, your 515 is sailing is 75% full, 745 80% full, but that 1015 sailing is showing that that is 90% full, and Horseshoe Bay to Departure Bay, your first sailings are at 615, 8 35. There is room, however, the 1105 and 125 are full. As we look at the weather, we're looking at a mix of sun and cloud for today. Highs between 18 to 22. Wednesday, highs between 19 and 23. It gets even warmer for Thursday and Friday, with highs between 21 and 25 for Thursday and 20 and 25 for Friday. Sunrise, 5:26. Sunset, 8:53.
0: You're listening to News Radio. Tourism is a vital part of any local economy. So how is Jasper's doing 2 years after a huge wildfire decimated the town? Our James Dunn is finding out that as part of this City Connect special.
20: Springtime in Jasper is not what it used to be, but tourists have returned. It is lively with people taking it easy, walking into the various small restaurants and shops the community is known for. There is a very small corporate footprint here, with only a handful of franchises operating. As per Parks Canada, 2.22 million people visited Jasper National Park in the 2023-24 season. That number dropped by 50% in the season when the fire happened, slightly over 1 million people visited in 2024-25, with the national park closed for 2 months due to the evacuation. In 2025-26, visitors came back to Jasper, back to the 2.2 million people from the year before the fire. It's expected this year will be the same, with the Canada Strong Pass back for another year with free admission at all national parks. Mike Day sees the recovery, especially with the double whammy of the wildfire and the COVID-19 pandemic in 2020 and 2021.
27: Alberta's been doing really well in general from a tourism attraction. And a lot of that's to do with the Industry Association of Alberta and our partners in Banff and Jasper that we promote internationally, and we have an international draw. So I think for us, our occupancy rate is about as high as we can get it.
20: Now there's something new to share with the world: the remaining forest damage outside of town.
27: I think it's awe-inspiring. Just the power of nature is truly incredible. If you go up to Moline Lookout, you can see across, and it just looks like a wave. Just all the trees are pushed down the same direction. It looks like a tsunami or something hit it. It's so hard to describe it. And you'll go there, and I didn't even ruin it for you. You'll go and go, he's right. Wow, that's crazy. Like, the spoiler alert's gone. I find it fascinating. The downside is that we lost the residences. That is the downside. The toll of people on their homes, losing those things. From a nature perspective, this is an entirely natural process and is required for these types of forests. It's just, we were the collateral damage, unfortunately. And that's the emotional part, I think, where most people, that's the harder struggle part of the whole situation.
20: Hotel and accommodation space has now become sparse as the fire destroyed about 20% of the rooms available. Construction is underway on several apartment buildings and hostels, but there's a strong need right now for worker accommodations. Jasper has historically had near 0% vacancy for decades.
27: If you're moving into town without accommodation, it can be a challenge. So how we're adapting is we're hiring part-time people who have a full-time job elsewhere that has accommodation with it, and they just want to earn some extra money. So in previous to the fire, we had two-bedroom apartments and one-bedroom apartment. So we had staffing for five different people. But unfortunately, 80% of those were lost in the fire.
20: Is that sustainable?
27: Well, the challenge is you're generally losing productivity if you're only working part-time. So that can often drive wages a little bit higher. But on the most part, we've been fortunate to have some really, really good, solid people that are really good workers. So we haven't. But in the long term, it's not a practical solution because they obviously have a commitment to their full-time job, which, if accommodations with that, that clearly has to be their priority.
0: That was just one part of a larger City Connect special. You can find it on City News, on your television, or on YouTube by searching City News Connect, the Jasper Wildfire, a tale of two rebuilds. 60 seconds, your business news.
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10: This is a Bloomberg Money Minute. Elon Musk is promising to file an appeal with the Ninth Circuit after losing a jury trial rejecting his claims that under fellow co-founder Sam Altman's leadership, ChatGPT owner OpenAI betrayed its mission to benefit the public by morphing into a for-profit business. The latest in a bitter feud between Musk and Altman, the jury found that Musk had enough knowledge about his claims years ago and waited too long to sue OpenAI. That, Musk says, is grounds for him to challenge the case because the jury never ruled on its actual merits. Wall Street may be guided once again today by U.S.-Iran war uncertainty instead of what some expected, the certainty of new U.S. attacks on Iran. This follows President Trump saying he is postponing what he called scheduled Tuesday attacks on Iran at the request of leaders of nations including Qatar, Saudi Arabia, and UAE. There had been no indication that an attack on Iran was imminent. Andrew O'Day, Bloomberg Radio.
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0: Good morning. I'm Ridley Wilson. Here's what's making news right now. BC's conservation officers are on the hunt for a bear after a man was attacked during the early hours of Monday morning. Officials in Africa say they're dealing with an outbreak of Ebola as a rare variant wreaks havoc in the Republic of the Congo. Calgary officials are asking residents to drive safely again. As the weather gets warmer, motorcyclists are returning to city streets.
15: The Habs advance in dramatic fashion. The Charge stave off elimination, and Quinn scores the winner as the Rise beat the Tides. Sports at 45.
0: All that and more for you in 60 seconds.
18: From the 1130 Rogers Xfinity Internet Traffic Center, I'm Kevin Olenek, and you do have work on Highway 1 to expect from 216 to 264th in both directions, as well as on Highway 1 from Clearbrook Road to Bradner Road. There will be work starting later on tonight on Highway 1 in a couple of different areas. On Highway 1 from Mountain Highway to Lillooette, as bridge maintenance continues around the Ironworkers Bridge, and Highway 1 from North Road to Brunette. Watch for delays in both directions. As for the weather, we are looking pretty warm as we continue through the week. Mix of sun and cloud today, highs between 18 and 22. On Wednesday's highs are between 19 and 23. Thursday and Friday are even warmer. Thursday's highs are between 21 and 25. Friday's highs between 20 and 25. And then a mix of sun and cloud on Saturday, highs between 18 and 20.
0: Let's begin in BC, where a man in Mission was attacked by a black bear on Monday morning. The Ministry of Environment and Parks says the man's dogs began barking at the bear at around 4 a.m. When he went outside to investigate, he tried to get the bear to leave by making noise, but the bear ran at him and swatted his arm, leaving him with non-life-threatening injuries. The BC Conservation Officer Service has placed a trap in the area and set up trail cameras in hopes of finding the animal. Two people are in hospital after a boating incident on the Squamish River Sunday. BC Emergency Health Services tells us one is in serious but stable condition. The other is in stable condition. No word on how many people were on board. It happened near the Ashula Creek area at around 6 p.m. We've reached out to the RCMP for more information. Vancouver police are now investigating a boat fire that was outside of a Vancouver strip club as possible arson. Officers got a call about the fire parked on a trailer in the parking lot outside the Gallery Show Lounge on Sunday at around 12:30 a.m. Smoke could be seen rising to the Arthur Lang Bridge. No one was hurt. A woman is presumed drowned after the vehicle she was driving in plunged into the North Thompson River on Sunday. Police say the vehicle left the road near Schubert Drive and Birch Avenue around 6:30 p.m. going into the river. RCMP say a passenger in the vehicle, a 21-year-old woman, was rescued by three bystanders who had jumped into the river to help. She has non-life-threatening injuries. Mounties say witnesses lost sight of the 24-year-old driver as she was carried further down the river and her car became submerged. Crews continue to search for her by land and air. Overseas, the Democratic Republic of Congo and Uganda are both racing to stop the spread of Ebola.
24: There have been more than 390 suspected cases and at least 100 reported deaths in recent weeks, according to the Africa Centers for Disease Control and Prevention. The specific strain of Ebola causing the current outbreak is known as the Bundibujo virus, which, unlike the more common Zaire strain, has no approved virus-specific therapeutics or vaccine. The Director General of Africa's CDC says this is the third outbreak caused by this strain, but this time it's different.
16: It's more virulent than others. It's more deadly than the two other outbreaks that we had.
24: Dr. Jean Casilla says they are trying to figure out why this outbreak is proving more deadly. The CDC says Ebola is spread through contact with the bodily fluids of an infected person. One of the scientists who co-discovered the virus in 1976 in DRC is out with a warning.
17: You see, this outbreak was detected very late, even too late.
24: He says the outbreak was initially missed because laboratories used diagnostic tools designed specifically to detect the more common Zaire strain, allowing the virus to spread. Michelle Mackey, City News, Toronto.
0: Back in Canada, Calgary police aren't saying much after a man was found unconscious in Doverville on Monday. He was taken to hospital with serious injuries. It's not known if he was assaulted, struck by a car, or had a medical issue. However, police do say an investigation's ongoing. One person has been taken to hospital after some kind of incident in Maple Ridge. BC Emergency Health Services says an air ambulance was called out just before 12:30 p.m. to 236th Street near 112A Avenue. Details are slim, but the service says a person is in serious condition. We've reached out to Ridge Meadows RCMP for more information. Interior Health is warning people in Oliver they'll be losing access to their local emergency room until later this morning. They say the ER at South Okanagan General Hospital is closed from now until 7 a.m. People have to drive to Penticton Regional Hospital if they're their emergency care instead. All other inpatient services at the hospital are running as normal. The wetter weather over the weekend in BC helped limit fire starts across the province. The number of active wildfires sits relatively low right now at around 31, four of which are out of control. The BC Wildfire Service says three fires started in the last 24 hours. If you didn't get a chance to roast some marshmallows over a campfire this May long weekend, not to worry. There's still no Category 1 campfire bans in BC after the prohibition was rescinded ahead of the long weekend. However, officials are still urging caution with any activity that could ignite a wildfire and to always check with local authorities for any current restrictions. Calgary police are out with some reminders to drive safe as we approach what's always a busy summer. CPS says there have been 10 fatal crashes and 5 pedestrian fatalities so far this year, and that's ahead of where Calgary was for both numbers at the same time last year. Police Inspector Rob Patterson says motorcyclists are starting to appear, and there have already been 3 serious injury crashes involving motorcycles in the last 2 to 3 weeks.
1: So I want to remind people when they're out there on their motorcycles that you are riding safely, riding within the speed, riding unimpaired, sober, and that you're keeping an eye out for everyone else out on the road.
0: Car shows are also popping up, and Patterson says it's great you want to show off your car, but only use parking lots where it's legal to do so. He adds those events can attract people who like to speed, stunt, or race, which is illegal and can be incredibly dangerous to everyone involved. Search and rescue crews are reminding you to be prepared after a spike in calls over the weekend. Our Jack Rabb is hearing from Daphne Hamilton-Nagorson with Lions Bay Search and Rescue.
2: Many people climb Mount Brunswick for the view, but 4 hikers this weekend got to see it from a different vantage point after getting stuck and requiring an airlift off the mountain.
19: With the recent weather patterns, there's been additional snow at higher elevations. The conditions were quite slippery and their footwear was inadequate for where they were, and they just weren't able to go up or down on their own at that point.
2: Lions Bay Search and Rescue led the extraction, and they're warning the public that preparation for higher elevations can be a matter of life and death.
19: Of course, we had the fatality earlier this year, and it was on the same trail, not exactly where this group was, but a little bit lower down, but it is still a very steep area, and there's not a lot of room for error if you start to slide.
2: Jack Rabb, City News, Vancouver.
0: Dog owners in Edmonton will have to keep their pets on a tighter leash starting today.
21: A new pet bylaw coming into effect Tuesday. Dog owners will now have to deal with stricter regulations and higher fines for dog attacks. The new changes replacing decades-old pet bylaw.
22: Generally, I think it will probably help in many cases.
21: Ryan Grimm says his dog, Austin, was attacked multiple times by the same dogs at this park in southwest Edmonton. He says if these fines were in place at the time of the attacks, the outcome could have been different.
22: I was an irresponsible dog owner. I had 2 dogs that was attacking my dog again and again and again. Would not take any responsibility, would not put the dogs on a leash. It got to the point where I had to defend my dog by kicking their dogs repeatedly to get them off. That escalated to the point where I was assaulted.
21: Under current law, if a dog attacks or bites any person or another animal, there's up to a $500 fine. Under the new bylaw, which was passed by City Council last summer, fines for dog attacks now range from $250 to $3,000, while fines for repeat offenses can be up to $7,000.
23: You know, when people get badly injured by dogs, that's a problem.
25: I would like to think that if people know that, and there's some hefty fines, or this is a bit of a thing, maybe there's going to be a little bit of, you know, I'm not going to come into the park knowing that I do have an aggressive dog. I've got some things to work on with that dog.
21: Owners of aggressive dogs are also required to hang a sign warning others of their presence and must put their pets through mandatory behavior training.
23: I think most times the owner is aware that the dog's aggressive, but they're just not, they don't control them. And if those dogs get out and hurt another dog or human, then I think there should be very hefty fines. And I think they should be banned from owning dogs.
21: The new bylaw hasn't been changed in over 20 years. Among the changes, also an increased focus on animal welfare, looking to protect animals from harm and life-threatening circumstances. Hiba Kamal Shoufi, City News, Edmonton.
0: 60 seconds.

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3: 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Your Tawasin Sports Bay, 6 o'clock sailing is already 90% full, 7 o'clock 80% full, and 8 o'clock is 75% full. Tawasin to Duke Point, your 515 is sailing is 75% full, 745 80% full, but that 1015 sailing is showing that that is 90% full. And Horseshoe Bay to Departure Bay, your first sailings are at 615, 835. There is room, however, the 1105 and 125 are full. As we look at the weather, we're looking at a mix of sun and cloud for today. Highs between 18 to 22. Wednesday, highs between 19 and 23. It gets even warmer for Thursday and Friday with highs between 21 and 25 for Thursday and 20 and 25 for Friday. Sunrise, 526. Sunset, 853.
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6: It is 1:42 in Vancouver and 2:42 in Calgary. Quebec's Children's Welfare and Rights Commissioner is calling for legislative reform in a new report. She wants a charter of children's rights. Our Corinne Boyer is speaking with Quebec's Children's Welfare and Rights Deputy Commissioner.
7: The 2019 death of a 7-year-old Granby girl at the hands of her stepmother and father while under youth protection care marked Quebec. It led to the Laurent Commission and one of its recommendations, a children's commissioner. In her first report, she says it's time to listen to children and give them a charter of rights.
8: All the rights of children are really scattered around across municipal laws, and that makes them difficult to first identify, understand, and not only for children, but also for the parents and adults who want to better understand the rights of children. So that's make it difficult for them to follow up. And when you don't know what are your rights, you couldn't ask for your rights to be respected.
7: Corinne Boyer, City News, Montreal.
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6: Good morning. I'm Ridley Wilson. Here's what's making news right now. A Mission man came away from an encounter with a black bear with only non-life-threatening injuries on Monday. The BC Conservation Officer Service says they're looking for the animal. A BC woman is presumed drowned after her car careened into the North Thompson River this weekend. Her passenger managed to escape after bystanders dove in to try and save them both. And after sports, the latest on quarantining efforts in the Netherlands as a polar cruise ship, the center of the hantavirus outbreak, docked there on Monday. Time for sports. From Sportsnet Radio, here's Asher Roth.
15: Well, the Montreal Canadiens couldn't hold on to an early 2-0 lead. The Sabres would send it to overtime, and Alex Newhook would win it for the Habs with his 7th of the playoffs as they beat the Sabres 3-2 at the KeyBank Center. Montreal moves on to face the Hurricanes in the Eastern Conference Final. In the PWHL, the Ottawa Charge scored twice in the last 6 minutes of the third period to beat the Montreal Victoire 2-1, forcing Game 4 on Wednesday in the nation's capital. Sidney Crosby had 4 assists as Canada defeated Denmark 5-1 at the World Championships in Switzerland. They're now 3-0 and are off until Thursday when they take on Norway. On the pitch, Vancouver Rise FC entered Monday winless in 3 tries.

0: but tied 1-1 in the second half. Their captain would come through on a penalty kick.
1: Quinn steps up. Is it 2-1? It sure is. Wow. What a penalty strike that was by Quinn.
0: That was the winner as they beat the Halifax Tides 2-1. On the diamond, Colt Emerson hit his first major league home run. Brian Wu pitched 6 shutout innings as the Mariners beat up the White Sox 6-1. The Blue Jays fell 7-6 to the Yankees to open a 4-game series in New York. And Victor Wembanyama had 41 points and 24 rebounds as the San Antonio Spurs beat the Oklahoma City Thunder 122-115 in double overtime to open the NBA's Western Conference Final. Sports at 15 and 45 past every hour or anytime at sportsnet.ca.
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7: You're listening to News Radio. A hantavirus hit cruise ship arrived in the Netherlands on Monday as officials treat and monitor crew members. In the meantime, 12 cases have been confirmed worldwide, but the World Health Organization says it's not considered a pandemic.
8: One of the 4 Canadians who returned home from the ship is now isolating in BC and has tested positive for the virus.
9: We've had infection control precautions in place from the moment these people arrived in British Columbia, and I'm confident there's no additional risk.
8: 26 people across Canada are currently monitoring for symptoms of hantavirus, even though they were deemed low risk. Another 9 have been classified as high risk and have been told to isolate in Ontario, Alberta, and BC. There are now 12 confirmed cases worldwide, but officials with the World Health Organization insist the virus is nothing like COVID-19 and does not constitute a pandemic. Back in Rotterdam, some residents are expressing concern about compliance with quarantine rules, but others say they are not worried about a wider outbreak.
10: It was scary at first because of, like, we've had COVID before. Upon doing a bit of research, hantavirus is rather old. It's not a new thing necessarily, so we'll probably figure something out and get on top of it again.
8: Michelle Mackey, City News, Toronto.
7: To the south of us, 3 men have been killed in a shooting at a San Diego Islamic center on Monday. Police say both suspects, who are believed to be teenagers, were found dead in a nearby car. San Diego Police Chief Scott Wall says the case is believed to be a hate crime.
11: The Islamic center does have security. One of the deceased is a security guard that works there, and I think played a pivotal role in assisting from this being much worse.
7: On the campus is a school for children ages 5 and up. The Islamic Center is the largest mosque in San Diego County, according to its website. In Calgary, a motorcyclist was killed in a crash that happened just before 8 p.m. on Sunday night in the area of 10th Street and 13th Avenue. That's where the rider lost control of his bike and crashed, with the victim being taken to hospital with serious, potentially life-threatening injuries. The cause of the crash is being investigated, and anyone with dash cam footage is asked to come forward to police or Crime Stoppers. We'll keep you up to date as we learn more about this crash. 60 seconds to traffic and weather.
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16: From the 1130 Rogers Xfinity Internet Traffic Center, I'm Kevin Olenek, and you do have work on Highway 1 to expect from 216 to 264th in both directions, as well as on Highway 1 from Clearbrook Road to Bradner Road. There will be work starting later on tonight on Highway 1 in a couple of different areas. On Highway 1 from Mountain Highway to Lillooet, as bridge maintenance continues around the Ironworkers Bridge, and Highway 1 from North Road to Brunette. Watch for delays in both directions. As for the weather, we are looking pretty warm as we continue through the week. Mix of sun and cloud today, highs between 18 and 22. On Wednesday's highs are between 19 and 23. Thursday and Friday are even warmer. Thursday's highs are between 21 and 25. Friday's highs between 20 and 25. And then a mix of sun and cloud on Saturday, highs between 18 and 20.
7: You're listening to News Radio. 2 years ago, the Alberta tourist town of Jasper was razed by a wildfire, which decimated homes and businesses. It also put many people out of work and took a huge bite out of the town's economy. As it slowly works to rebuild what was lost, there's a strong need right now for worker accommodations. As our James Dunn hears from the mayor in this City Connect special, they're hiring a lot of part-time people who have homes elsewhere and need the extra cash. However, he adds that's not sustainable.
17: This challenge in Jasper has worsened as it can't increase its boundaries without an act of parliament. Jasper's mayor expects more workers coming in for the summer building season.
18: We are faced now with the challenge of rehousing those people who keep our economy running by serving visitors. And at the same time, trying to find accommodation for the incoming workforce that is rebuilding the community, and they are entirely different segments that we have to accommodate.
17: Density has also become a major focus for this rebuild. People can add secondary suites in basements and backyards, as well duplexes, both side to side and front to back.
18: Prior to the fire, we were 600 and some units short already. We know that we have a fixed boundary. The prospect of expanding the boundary is negligible, if not even non-existent. That's just not in the cards. So we have to accommodate more people on the same size of land. So density is the way to go. But recognizing too that there are limits to that, and people still have to have quality of life and appropriate living space. But we think we've found a way to do that, and things will change, but there will be more people in the same amount of land.
17: While the majority of properties destroyed were homes or small accommodations like B&Bs, two major hotels were destroyed, including the beloved Moline Lodge. The hotel's owner says the rebuild is still in the design phase, with plans yet to be unveiled, but construction is being prepared on the site, including an underground parkade, something found at one other hotel in Jasper. The new Moline Lodge is expected to focus on wellness with a strong Indigenous connection with the hotel's namesake after the Moline Lake. Next door, the Mount Robson Inn has also started construction. The activities adventure seekers crave around Jasper were spared in the fire. The SkyTram is still operating, ski hills are running, and most hiking trails are safe to walk on.
19: So it's the big attractions, the things that people can't see from where they're from usually, so they tend to be the big draw. And we're part of a bigger itinerary, right? So that if you're international, you might be here for 3 days, in Banff for four, Lake Louise for two, maybe make it down to Vancouver. So that's it. And I think that the desire for that product is still, the demand is still quite high.
17: What are, I guess, some other perspectives from business owners, maybe, you know, handling all those sorts of things?
19: It really matters. It depends on the business and the building that you have. A friend of ours owns climbing, Rockaboo Climbing, and they lost the access to the Moline Canyon for safety reasons because it's in the fire zone, so there's risk for safety. So they didn't have that product. Then they tried to set up a climbing wall in town. Things haven't worked out as well. So that, like, the business is there, but there's Like, there's been very little revenue generating opportunity.
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25: Bay Street took a tumble before the holiday weekend, dragged lower by concerns over growing inflation and spiking global oil prices. Toronto's S&P TSX lost 335 points, closing at 33,833. Meanwhile, in New York, the Dow Jones Industrial Average dropped 537 points, while the NASDAQ fell 410. Overseas this morning, Asian markets were mixed for the most part, with Japan's Nikkei finishing down 265 points. The Hang Seng in Hong Kong, ahead of closing, was up over 100. The New Brunswick government says it's unveiling an investment in new amphibious aircraft this morning, which could help with the wildfire season. Canada's defense minister is set to make an announcement today at the home base of the Canadian Forces Snowbirds team. And yesterday, the U.S. put a nearly 3% tariff on most fresh Canadian mushrooms. As for the loonie, it's trading this morning at 72.72 cents U.S. From the Canadian Press Business Desk, I'm Rob Westgate.
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1: From the 1130 Rogers Xfinity Internet Traffic Center, I'm Kevin Olenek, and we will have a look at the ferries. Your Tawasin Swartz Bay 6 o'clock sailing is already 90% full, 7 o'clock 80% full, and 8 o'clock is 75% full. Tawasin to Duke Point, your 515 is sailing is 75% full, 745 80% full, but that 1015 sailing is showing that that is 90% full. And Horseshoe Bay to Departure Bay, your first sailings are at 615, 8 35. There is room, however, the 1105 and 125 are full. As we look at the weather, we're looking at a mix of sun and cloud for today. Highs between 18 to 22. Wednesday, highs between 19 and 23. It gets even warmer for Thursday and Friday, with highs between 21 and 25 for Thursday and 20 and 25 for Friday. Sunrise, 526. Sunset, 853.
2: You're listening to News Radio. Tourism is a vital part of any local economy. So how is Jasper's doing 2 years after a huge wildfire decimated the town? Our James Dunn is finding out that as part of this City Connect special.
3: Springtime in Jasper is not what it used to be, but tourists have returned. It is lively with people taking it easy, walking into the various small restaurants and shops the community is known for. There is a very small corporate footprint here, with only a handful of franchises operating. As per Parks Canada, 2.22 million people visited Jasper National Park in the 2023-24 season. That number dropped by 50% in the season when the fire happened, slightly over 1 million people visited in 2024-25, with the national park closed for 2 months due to the evacuation. In 2025-26, visitors came back to Jasper, back to the 2.2 million people from the year before the fire. It's expected this year will be the same, with the Canada Strong Pass back for another year with free admission at all national parks. Mike Day sees the recovery, especially with the double whammy of the wildfire and the COVID-19 pandemic in 2020 and 2021.
4: Alberta's been doing really well in general from a tourism attraction. And a lot of that's to do with the Industry Association of Alberta and our partners in Banff and Jasper that we promote internationally, and we have an international draw. So I think for us, our occupancy rate is about as high as we can get it.
3: Now there's something new to share with the world: the remaining forest damage outside of town.
4: I think it's awe-inspiring. Just the power of nature is truly incredible. If you go up to Maligne Lookout, you can see across, and it just looks like a wave. Just all the trees are pushed down the same direction. It looks like a tsunami or something hit it. It's so hard to describe it. And you'll go there, and I didn't even ruin it for you. You'll go and go, he's right. Wow, that's crazy. Like, the spoiler alert's gone. I find it fascinating. The downside is that we lost the residences. That is the downside. The toll of people on their homes, losing those things. From a nature perspective, this is an entire natural process and is required for these types of forests. It's just, we were the collateral damage, unfortunately. And that's the emotional part, I think, where most people, that's the harder struggle part of the whole situation.
3: Hotel and accommodation space has now become sparse as the fire destroyed about 20% of the rooms available. Construction is underway on several apartment buildings and hostels, but there's a strong need right now for worker accommodations. Jasper has historically had near 0% vacancy for decades.
4: If you're moving into town without accommodation, it can be a challenge. So how we're adapting is we're hiring part-time people who have a full-time job elsewhere that has accommodation with it, and they just want to earn some extra money. So in previous to the fire, we had two-bedroom apartments and one-bedroom apartment. So we had staffing for five different people. But unfortunately, 80% of those were lost in the fire.
3: Is that sustainable?
4: Well, the challenge is you're generally losing productivity if you're only working part-time. So that can often drive wages a little bit higher. But on the most part, we've been fortunate to have some really, really good, solid people that are really good workers. So we haven't But in the long term, it's not a practical solution because they obviously have a commitment to their full-time job, which if accommodations with that, that clearly has to be their priority.
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9: Well, good morning. Seeing a steady start for U.S. markets after U.S. President Donald Trump called off another attack on Iran at the request of Qatar and Saudi Arabia. He had talked over the weekend about hitting Iran with the latest peace talks going really nowhere, but behind the scenes negotiations might be making some progress. So everything's kind of on hold again. The U.S. and the Strait of Hormuz remains closed. So looking at a price for oil above $108 a barrel U.S. after a Monday rally while Wall Street was open and Bay Street was closed for holiday. The Dow futures right now down 50 points. NASDAQ futures down 96 points, or a third of 1%. Monday trade saw the Dow Jones gain 160 points, up a third of a percent, where the NASDAQ was down 134 points, or a half of 1%. Some of the big movers included Trump Media down 4.6%. It's testing a record low at $8.27. Apple was down 0.8%. Home Depot and Walmart moving up ahead of earnings that are due this week. Home Depot's numbers coming out in the next couple of hours. And Costco stock hitting a record high at 1,076, up by 2.5% on the day. International markets this morning, the Frankfurt DAX index is up 1%. The Tokyo Nikkei was down 265 points, or 0.4%. Price for oil right now at $107.93, down by 73 cents. Canadian dollar starts at 72.71. The U.S. 10-year Treasury yield at 4.6%, highest in well over a year, up one basis point. And the price for gold down $16 at $45.41. At the Business Center, I'm Mike Uppel.
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2: Good morning. I'm Ridley Wilson. Here's what's making news right now. A scary encounter in Mission Monday morning after a man discovered a black bear on his porch. Nearly 120 people are dead in Africa as the Republic of the Congo suffers from an outbreak of Ebola. A rare version of the virus has popped up. Be careful if you're on Calgary streets. That's the ask from police, because as the weather warms, more motorcyclists will be around.
13: The Habs advance in dramatic fashion. The Charge stave off elimination, and Quinn scores the winner as the Rise beat the Tides. Sports at 45.
9: U.S. stock futures drifting lower. The price for oil north of $108 a barrel. A reading on Canadian inflation due this morning. And earnings from retail, starting with Home Depot Business at 56.
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1: From the 1130 Rogers Xfinity Internet Traffic Center, I'm Kevin Olenek, and you do have work on Highway 1 to expect from 216 to 264th in both directions, as well as on Highway 1 from Clearbrook Road to Bradner Road. There will be work starting later on tonight on Highway 1 in a couple of different areas. On Highway 1 from Mountain Highway to Lillooet, as bridge maintenance continues around the Ironworkers Bridge, and Highway 1 from North Road to Brunette. Watch for delays in both directions. As for the weather, we are looking pretty warm as we continue through the week. Mix of sun and cloud today, highs between 18 and 22. On Wednesday's highs are between 19 and 23. Thursday and Friday are even warmer. Thursday's highs are between 21 and 25. Friday's highs between 20 and 25. And then a mix of sun and cloud on Saturday, highs between 18 and 20.
2: Let's start off in BC, where a man in Mission woke up on Monday morning to find a black bear on his porch. The Ministry of Environment and Parks says the man's dogs began barking at the bear at around 4 in the morning, prompting him to make some noise and try and shoot away. The bear decided to run towards him and swatted his arm, leaving him with non-life-threatening injuries. Conservation officers have yet to find the bear and have set up a trap and trail cameras. Anyone who has a conflict with a bear is urged to report it to the All Poachers and Polluters line. A boating incident along the Squamish River sent two people to hospital on Sunday. While it's unclear exactly what happened, BC emergency crews were called to Ashula Creek just before 6 p.m. Two people were sent to hospital, one in serious but stable condition and the other in stable condition. Officials have not said how many people were on board at the time. Squamish RCMP say they might have more information today. Police are investigating a boat fire outside of Vancouver's strip club from early Sunday morning as possible arson. Crews were called out just after 12:30 a.m. They discovered a boat parked on a trailer in the parking lot out front the Gallery Show Lounge, fully engulfed in flames. Firefighters were able to put the fire out in about an hour. No one was hurt. Kamloops RCMP say the search continues for a 24-year-old woman who is presumed dead after her vehicle plunged into the Thompson River on Sunday. Police say the car veered into the river near Schubert Drive and Birch Avenue at around 6:30 p.m. A bystander jumped into the water and was able to rescue a 21-year-old female passenger. RCMP say witnesses tragically lost sight of the 24-year-old driver as she was carried further down the river and her car became submerged. Police and search and rescue continued their search on Monday. The World Health Organization declared an outbreak of Ebola in Africa as health workers in the Congo are doing all they can. The CDC says this strain is more deadly than the ones seen in recent outbreaks.
14: In neighboring Uganda, officials say they are containing an outbreak in Kampala linked to a traveler from the DRC who came to the country for medical treatment.
15: Subsequently, one of his relatives, his sister-in-law, tested positive for Ebola as well. She's being treated.
14: As of Monday, Uganda's health ministry says these are the only two cases of Ebola in the country, and no sustained local transmission has been detected. Meantime, an American who was working in the DRC has now tested positive for the virus and will be taken to Germany for treatment. Michelle Mackey, City News, Toronto.
2: Back in Canada, specifically Alberta, emergency crews were called out to Calgary's Doverville area after a man was discovered unconscious. The person in question was sent to hospital with serious injuries during Monday afternoon. It's unknown if the person was assaulted, struck by a vehicle, or suffered from a medical issue. More information is not being provided at this time from police. One person is in serious condition after some kind of incident in Maple Ridge. While it's unclear what took place, BC Emergency Health Services says an air ambulance was called out just before 2:30 p.m. It was sent to 236th Street near 112A Avenue. We've reached out to Ridge Meadows RCMP for more information on this story. People in Oliver are dealing with another emergency room closure at the local hospital. Interior Health says the closure at South Okanagan General Hospital is lasting until 7 a.m. today. Anyone needing emergency care is asked to go to Penticton Regional Hospital instead, which is around 30 minutes away. Last summer, various interior hospitals dealt with rolling ER closures, including in Oliver. Thanks to a damp May-long weekend, fire activity stayed relatively quiet in BC, despite a campfire ban lifted last week. The BC Wildfire Service says the province sits at around 30 active wildfires, and no wildfires of note at this time. The service adds three sparked in the last 24 hours. A Category 1 campfire ban was lifted as of noon last Friday until further notice due to the wetter weather. However, officials are urging caution with any activity that could ignite a wildfire, and it's always better to check with your local authorities if there's any current restrictions. Juno-nominated Indigenous cellist and composer Chris Dirksen has died in a crash in northern Alberta.
16: According to online posts from family and friends, Dirksen was fatally injured Friday, leaving her father's funeral in northern Alberta. Corporal Matthew Howell with the Alberta RCMP telling City News around 6:30 p.m. Friday, Slave Lake RCMP were called to a two-vehicle crash on Highway 44 near Township Road 684. He said an initial investigation revealed that a northbound SUV crossed the central line and collided with a southbound SUV. Howell said there was no evidence to suggest drugs and alcohol were a factor in the crash. And according to witnesses, the northbound SUV was traveling at a high speed before the crash happened. The drivers of both vehicles were taken to hospital with serious injuries. Edmonton Symphony Orchestra posted on social media about Dirksen's death, saying her voice and music will continue to resonate far beyond the stage. And Hiba Kamel Shufi, City News.
2: Calgary police are warning that while car show season is kicking off, unsanctioned show and shine events can quickly turn dangerous. CPS says while legal events with permission are welcome, unplanned gatherings in parking lots are often being organized through social media and can attract large crowds and high-risk behavior like stunting and street racing. Inspector Rob Patterson says once those events spread without permission, they become a safety and legal issue.
17: Obviously, you cannot show up on somebody's private property and have a car show. Again, we've seen these things as little as 17 cars, all the way up to 200-400 cars at these events, and they can grow very quickly.
2: Patterson says while most enthusiasts just want to show off their vehicles, it only takes a few bad actors to turn those gatherings into something dangerous. The organizers of Vancouver's Italian Day Festival are asking City Council for an emergency grant. We told you this over the weekend. Now our Angelina Ravelli is getting reaction from a councillor and speaking to the festival's organizer.
18: President of the Italian Day Festival Society, Melissa DiGenova, says the festival is losing sponsors because FIFA banners will be taking over street banner ad spaces.
19: We usually are able to offer them included in their sponsorship package comes their names on banners along Commercial Drive during Italian Day. That's not going to be possible as FIFA is activating.
18: The society is now urging City Hall to step in and provide a $60,000 one-time emergency grant for this year's event. And they will have the support of Councillor Lisa Dominato.
20: I'm hopeful and cautiously optimistic that all of Council will see the benefit of supporting this one-time grant. We all know that this is one of the largest cultural festivals in the city, and here we are on Commercial Drive. It's active today, but we'll see tens of thousands of people visiting the city for this event. And so again, it's a one-time extraordinary grant request, and I'm hopeful that Council will support it.
18: DiGenova says the society has been facing financial pressures for some time now as operational costs continue to rise.
19: Our festival is 14 blocks. That being said, without the $60,000 grant, we're not going to have to cancel the festival, but we would have to pare some things back, including some of our activations.
18: The festival has seen up to 300,000 attendees in years prior.
19: So we're very excited to welcome everyone to Commercial Drive. We'll have everything from pasta eating contests to fashion shows, free live entertainment on three separate stages. We want everyone to come down, be able to enjoy a free family event, and we encourage everyone to be Italian for the day.
18: The society will know if they'll receive the grant this Wednesday. As for the festival, it is set to take place Sunday, June 14th. Angelina Ravelli, City News, Vancouver.
2: It was a busy long weekend for search and rescue crews in BC. North Shore Rescue was called out five separate times, which included saving some stranded hikers on Mount Brunswick. Our Jack Rabb has some tips on how to be prepared when out in the backcountry.
21: Sandra Riches with BC Adventure Smart says packing the right gear and planning your trip ahead of time doesn't just keep you safe. It can help reduce the workload on search and rescue teams, even if something does go wrong.
22: What we would love everyone to think about before they head out is what if. It's very considerate to be prepared, rescue ready, because it will reduce the impacts on them. So if a search and rescue call is only 3 hours versus 12, that's still success.
21: Riches says that search and rescue volunteers in BC donate more than 500,000 hours of time every year. And resources to help you pack for the outdoors are available at adventuresmart.ca. Jack Rabb, City News, Vancouver.
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3: 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I'm Howie Mandel. 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

0: 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But that 1015 sailing is showing that that is 90% full. And Horseshoe Bay to Departure Bay, your first sailings are at 615, 835. There is room, however, the 1105 and 125 are full. As we look at the weather, we're looking at a mix of sun and cloud for today. Highs between 18 to 22. Wednesday, highs between 19 and 23. It gets even warmer for Thursday and Friday with highs between 21 and 25 for Thursday and 20 and 25 for Friday. Sunrise, 5:26. Sunset, 8:53.
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2: 242 in Vancouver and 342 in Calgary. The rights of children are really scattered across municipal laws. That's according to Quebec's Children's Welfare and Rights Deputy Commissioner about their new plan for a children's rights charter. Our Corinne Boyer is hearing from both the Deputy Commissioner and Commissioner.
3: My third recommendation is to explicitly affirm the place of children within the Charter of Rights and Freedoms, because we can take action right now to make the recognition of children more visible and explicit. 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
4: We hope that they're going to manage to do a transpartisan commitment to make sure that this charter is going to move forward. I think it's really important for the kids in Quebec.
3: Corinne Boyer, City News, Montreal.
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2: Good morning. I'm Ridley Wilson. Here's what's making news right now. After being swiped at by a black bear in the dead of night on his back porch, a Mission man's come away with only non-life-threatening injuries. Now, the BC Conservation Officer Service is looking for the animal. An Indigenous Juno-winning cellist, Chris Durson, has died in a car crash while returning from their father's funeral. They were 45. And after sports, the latest on quarantining efforts in the Netherlands as a polar cruise ship at the center of the Hanta virus outbreak docked there on Monday. Time for sports. 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
10: While the Montreal Canadiens couldn't hold on to an early 2-0 lead, the Sabres would send it to overtime, and Alex Newhook would win it for the Habs with his 7th of the playoffs as they beat the Sabres 3-2 at the KeyBank Center. Montreal moves on to face the Hurricanes in the Eastern Conference Final. In the PWHL, the Ottawa Charge scored twice in the last 6 minutes of the third period to beat the Montreal Victoire 2-1, forcing Game 4 on Wednesday in the nation's capital. Sidney Crosby had 4 assists as Canada defeated Denmark 5-1 at the World Championships in Switzerland. They're now 3-0 and are off until Thursday when they take on Norway. On the pitch, Vancouver Rise FC entered Monday winless in 3 tries, but tied 1-1 in the second half. Their captain would come through on a penalty kick.
11: Quinn steps up. Is it 2-1? It sure is. Wow. What a penalty strike that was by Quinn.
10: That was the winner as they beat the Halifax Tides 2-1. On the diamond, Colt Emerson hit his first major league home run. Brian Wu pitched 6 shutout innings as the Mariners beat up the White Sox 6-1. The Blue Jays fell 7-6 to the Yankees to open a 4-game series in New York. And Victor Wembanyama had 41 points and 24 rebounds as the San Antonio Spurs beat the Oklahoma City Thunder 122-115 in double overtime to open in the NBA's Western Conference Final. Sports at 15 and 45 past every hour or anytime at sportsnet.ca.

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3: You're listening to News Radio. The polar cruise ship at the center of a hantavirus outbreak has now docked in the Netherlands.
4: A hantavirus-hit cruise ship arrives in the Netherlands, where officials claim everything is under control.
5: The ship is arriving under controlled conditions, and all people will be medically monitored and quarantined in proper situations, so there's no risk of further spread.
4: Local authorities say quarantine facilities have been set up for some of the non-Dutch crew, but it's still unclear if everyone will stay there for the full recommended 42-day quarantine period.
5: So the next couple of weeks, they will be going into medical monitoring. That means that there's a daily check of their medical situation by the public health service. And this will be done in quarantine, because if they develop illness, they are infectious and we want to prevent any further spread.
6: They had, of course, a lot of a very impactful periods. So they are especially tired, but they don't have any symptoms that are compatible with the hantavirus.
4: The Dutch-flagged luxury cruise ship had around 150 passengers and crew from 23 countries when severe respiratory illnesses were first reported to the World Health Organization on May 2nd. Since then, three people, a Dutch couple and a German national, have died. Michelle Mackey, City News, Toronto.
3: In North America, three people, including a security guard, are dead following a shooting outside an Islamic center in San Diego. Police confirmed the suspects, two teenagers, were found dead in a car. Here's San Diego Police Chief Scott Wall.
7: How many total deceased? So we have our two suspects that are deceased. We have three victims at the Islamic center. All three are adults, for a total of five people that are deceased related to this incident.
3: He adds the suspects appeared to have died from self-inflicted gunshot wounds. Wall says authorities called the shooting at the largest mosque in San Diego County a hate crime. In Calgary, a fire broke out on Sunday night. It happened around 6:43 at the 700 block of 11th Avenue in the Southwest. Police say no injuries were reported. The cause is still being investigated, and anyone with information is asked to contact police or the fire department. 60 seconds to traffic and weather.
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11: 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Your Tawasin Swartz Bay 6 o'clock sailing is already 90% full, 7 o'clock 80% full, and 8 o'clock is 75% full. Tawasin to Duke Point, your 515 is sailing is 75% full, 745 80% full, but that 1015 sailing is showing that that is 90% full. And Horseshoe Bay to Departure Bay, your first sailings are at 615, 830. 35. There is room, however, the 1105 and 125 are full. As we look at the weather, we're looking at a mix of sun and cloud for today. Highs between 18 to 22. Wednesday, highs between 19 and 23. It gets even warmer for Thursday and Friday, with highs between 21 and 25 for Thursday and 20 and 25 for Friday. Sunrise, 526. Sunset, 853.
3: You're listening to News Radio. Tourism is a vital part of any local economy. So how is Jasper's doing 2 years after a huge wildfire decimated the town? Our James Dunn is finding out that as part of this City Connect special.
12: Springtime in Jasper is not what it used to be, but tourists have returned. It is lively with people taking it easy, walking into the various small restaurants and shops the community is known for. There is a very small corporate footprint here, with only a handful of franchises operating. As per Parks Canada, 2.22 million people visited Jasper National Park in the 2023-24 season. That number dropped by 50% in the season when the fire happened, slightly over 1 million people visited in 2024-25, with the national park closed for 2 months due to the evacuation. In 2025-26, visitors came back to Jasper, back to the 2.2 million people from the year before the fire. It's expected this year will be the same, with the Canada Strong Pass back for another year with free admission at all national parks. Mike Day sees the recovery, especially with the double whammy of the wildfire and the COVID-19 pandemic in 2020 and 2021.
13: Alberta's been doing really well in general from a tourism attraction. And a lot of that's to do with the Industry Association of Alberta and our partners in Banff and Jasper that we promote internationally, and we have an international draw. So I think for us, our occupancy rate is about as high as we can get it.
12: Now there's something new to share with the world: the remaining forest damage outside of town.
13: I think it's awe-inspiring. Just the power of nature is truly incredible. If you go up to Moline Lookout, you can see across, and it just looks like a wave. Just all the trees are pushed down the same direction. It looks like a tsunami or something hit it. It's so hard to describe it. And you'll go there, and I didn't even ruin it for you. You'll go and go, he's right. Wow, that's crazy. Like, the spoiler alert's gone. I find it fascinating. The downside is that we lost the residences. That is the downside. The toll of people on their homes, losing those things. From a nature perspective, this is an entire natural process and is required for these types of forests. It's just, we were the collateral damage, unfortunately, and that's the emotional part, I think, where most people, that's the harder struggle part of the whole situation.
12: Hotel and accommodation space has now become sparse as the fire destroyed about 20% of the rooms available. Construction is underway on several apartment buildings and hostels, but there's a strong need right now for worker accommodations. Jasper has historically had near 0% vacancy for decades.
13: If you're moving into town without accommodation, it can be a challenge. So how we're adapting is we're hiring part-time people who have a full-time job elsewhere that has accommodation with it, and they just want to earn some extra money. So in previous to the fire, we had two-bedroom apartments and one-bedroom apartment, so we had staffing for five different people. But unfortunately, 80% of those were lost in the fire.
12: Is that sustainable?
13: Well, the challenge is you're generally losing productivity if you're only working part-time, so that can often drive wages a little bit higher. But on the most part, we've been fortunate to have some really, really good, solid people that are really good workers. So we haven't. But in the long term, it's not a practical solution, because they obviously have a commitment to their full-time job, which, if accommodations with that, that clearly has to be their priority.
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20: Good morning. We're seeing an early drift for U.S. stock futures following the U.S. President Donald Trump's latest move to call off another military strike against Iran at the request of Qatar and Saudi Arabia. Made that announcement late Monday after a mixed performance on the equity markets for Wall Street. Dow futures down just 40 points. Price for oil still elevated, north of $108 a barrel starting the day, with the Strait of Hormuz still closed. We're going to find out this morning how much the price for oil spiking has affected Canadian wallets, with the latest reading on inflation. Cost of living index in from Stats Canada coming up. It's expected to show a year-to-year increase of 3.1% for April, 0.6% month-to-month. Again, the price for oil, a big contributor to price for inflation building, along with what's going on in the grocery aisle. International markets right now putting in a mixed performance. The Frankfurt DAX index showing some strength, up by better than 1%. Earlier, the Tokyo Nikkei was down 200 points plus and dropped by about 0.5% on the day. Yesterday saw the Dow Jones up 159. NASDAQ was down 134, 0.5%. Got some earnings coming in this morning from the retail sector, from Home Depot, to kick off a big week to see what American consumers are doing. Specifically on spending, we'll hear from Walmart and Target. Costco stock starts the day at a record high after a gain of 2.5%. Canadian dollar at 72.70 is down 0.1%. The U.S. 10-year Treasury yield at 4.6%, highest in well over a year. Price for oil down $1.16 at $107.50. Gold starting the day down $11 at $45.46. At the Business Center, I'm Mike Apple.
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3: Good morning. I'm Ridley Wilson. Here's what's making news right now. A Mission man probably feeling lucky to be alive after an encounter with a black bear on Monday, which attacked him. Health officials are working to contain an Ebola outbreak in the Democratic Republic of the Congo and Uganda. Warmer weather in Calgary means fancy cars and motorcycles are returning to streets. Calgary police are again asking you to drive safely as the city sees a huge number of road fatalities not even halfway into the year.
29: The Habs advance in dramatic fashion. The Charge stave off elimination, and Quinn scores the winner as the Rise beat the Tides. Sports at 45.
20: Cautious tone on morning markets. NASDAQ futures showing a near-term pullback for the tech sector. Home Depot in with mixed quarterly earnings and gearing up for the monthly gauge on the cost of living. Business at 56.
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11: From the 1130 Rogers Xfinity Internet Traffic Center, I'm Kevin Olenek, and you do have work on Highway 1 to expect from 216 to 264th in both directions, as well as on Highway 1 from Clearbrook Road to Bradner Road. There will be work starting later on tonight on Highway 1 in a couple of different areas. On Highway 1 from Mountain Highway to Lillooet, as bridge maintenance continues around the Ironworkers Bridge, and Highway 1 from North Road to Brunette. Watch for delays in both directions. As for the weather, we are looking pretty warm as we continue through the week. Mix of sun and cloud today, highs between 18 and 22. On Wednesday's highs are between 19 and 23. Thursday and Friday are even warmer. Thursday's highs are between 21 and 25. Friday's highs between 20 and 25. And then a mix of sun and cloud on Saturday, highs between 18 and 20.
3: Beginning in BC, a man is recovering after a black bear swatted at him on Monday morning. This happened around 4 a.m. The man encountered the bear on his back porch, according to the Ministry of Environment and Parks. He tried to scare it away by making noise, but it decided to fight instead of flee. The man was left with non-life-threatening injuries, and the bear left before conservation officers arrived. The BC Conservation Officer Service has set up a bear trap and is asking locals to take precautions in case they encounter wildlife. Two people have been rushed to hospital after a boating incident along the Squamish River over the weekend. BC Emergency Health Services were called to Ashla Creek on Sunday just before 6 p.m. Three ambulances were there. One person was taken to hospital in serious but stable condition. The other is in stable condition. While it's unclear what exactly happened, we've reached out to RCMP for the latest. A suspicious boat fire near the Arthur Lang Bridge out front of a Vancouver strip club this weekend is now being investigated as possible arson. Police got a call about it around 12:30 a.m. on Sunday. They found a boat parked on a trailer in the parking lot outside the Gallery Show Lounge, fully engulfed. Smoke could be seen billowing towards the bridge. No one was hurt. A 24-year-old woman is presumed drowned after her vehicle plunged into the Thompson River in Kamloops on Sunday. Police say the vehicle veered off the road and into the river near Schubert Drive and Birch Avenue around 6:30 p.m. A 21-year-old woman who was a passenger was rescued by a bystander who jumped into the river to help. They were taken to hospital with non-life-threatening injuries. Tragically, witnesses lost sight of the 24-year-old driver as she was carried further down the river. Her vehicle became submerged. The search for the driver continued by RCMP on Monday. An outbreak of Ebola in Africa has health officials rushing to contain the spread.
0: Health officials in the Democratic Republic of Congo and Uganda are racing to contain the spread of Ebola after the World Health Organization declared an outbreak of the severe virus in the region. The WHO says the outbreak does not meet the criteria of a pandemic emergency. The countries sharing land borders with the DRC are at a high risk for further spread. And this is a public health emergency of international concern.
1: We're sending 4 tons of cargo here, and we're going to keep sending. This is mostly personal protective equipment, which helps us in the making sure that this infection does not spread, especially with the health frontline health workers.
0: Michelle Mackey, City News, Toronto.
3: Back in Canada, Calgary police are not releasing details about what led to a man being found unconscious in the community of Dover. They do say, however, he was taken to hospital with serious injuries Monday afternoon. It's not known if the man was assaulted, struck by a vehicle, or suffered a medical issue, or if he was found in a building or on streets. Police say no further details are available at this time. One person from Maple Ridge has been taken to hospital in an air ambulance after some kind of incident. The call came in just before 2:30 p.m. on Monday at 236th Street near 112A Avenue. BC Emergency Health Services says the person is in serious condition and could not elaborate on what happened. We're waiting to hear from Ridgemoto's RCMP for more information on this story. Another BC emergency room has been temporarily closed. Interior Health says the ER at South Okanagan General Hospital is not going to reopen until 7 a.m. today. This represents a 12-hour closure. People in Oliver will have to drive a little over 30 minutes to Penticton Regional instead. Anyone needing life-threatening emergency care for symptoms like chest pain or difficulty breathing are asked to call 911. The number of active wildfires in BC remains low as the long weekend comes to an end. Only 4 of 31 wildfires are out of control. This comes as several parts of the province saw wetter weather. A campfire prohibition was rescinded just before the long weekend for all your camping fun. While there's no Category 1 campfire bans across BC, officials are urging caution with any outdoor fire activity. Calgary police are reminding drivers to slow down as summer is predicted to be busy. There have been 10 fatal crashes and 5 pedestrian deaths so far this year, both higher than the same time last year. Inspector Rob Patterson Patterson says motorcycles are back on the road. There already have been serious injury crashes in the last few weeks.
2: Motorcycles are starting to appear out on the roads. But unfortunately, within the last about 2-3 weeks, we've had 3 serious injury collisions involving motorcycles. Luckily, none of those people have lost their lives, but at least 2 of them are never going to be same again after those collisions. And certainly speed and the driving habits of those motorcyclists certainly have a factor involved in those collisions.
3: Patterson says car shows also need to be held in legal parking lots without any speeding, stunting, or racing. 4 hikers had to be rescued out of Mount Brunswick after getting stuck over the weekend, BC. Our Jack Rabb is speaking with Dave Barnett with North Shore Rescue.
4: North Shore Rescue supported the operation, one of 5 separate rescues they were tasked with over the long weekend.
5: As it gets warm in the city, people go up into the mountains unprepared because they think it's still summer up in the mountains, and it's not. It's winter conditions.
4: That lack of preparation is fueling an increase in call volume for search and rescue teams, something that's putting a strain on the volunteer-run organizations.
5: Well, I think every team in the province would tell you they can always use more funds. The equipment's not getting any cheaper. The training is becoming more expensive. There's more calls all the time.
4: Jack Rabb, City News, Vancouver.
3: Do you like living in Alberta? A lot of Canadians are saying no.
6: A new Statistics Canada survey suggests fewer Albertans feel their quality of life is improving, with affordability, healthcare, and political instability emerging as key concerns.
7: It's too expensive. I don't know why everything raises up. Like the rent, the food, the grocery, and lots of things. Oh, even the oil.
6: The quarterly survey asked Canadians to rate their overall life satisfaction on a scale from 0 to 10. Quebec ranks highest, with 57.3% reporting high satisfaction, followed by other provinces including British Columbia and Ontario. At the bottom of the list, Alberta ranks last, with just 38.1% reporting high life satisfaction. Some Albertans say rising concerns around safety and security are playing a role.
8: It's become a less safe place, especially if you're in one of the major cities. Like, I'm downtown Calgary all the time, and I don't always feel safe, and I used to feel safe all the time.
6: The survey also found younger working age Canadians report the lowest levels of life satisfaction overall, while Canadians 65 and older report the highest. Some Albertans say pressures on the healthcare system are a key factor behind the numbers.
9: Access to healthcare, I think it is a factor that's bringing down our quality of life here, especially if we look at the guy in Edmonton who actually died waiting in the hospital to get in. That's just one example of just wait time.
6: While Alberta continues to attract people for opportunity and jobs, this latest data points to a widening gap in how residents here feel about their quality of life compared to the rest of the country. Some also point to growing political tensions and separatist sentiment as adding to a sense of uncertainty.
10: I think our politicians need to get their minds right. We need to come back together and have some common sense as people.
6: Canada as a whole recently slipped to 25th in the World Happiness Report, down from 18th last year, where life satisfaction is a key factor. Hannah Said, City News, Calgary.
12: From ABC News Tech Trends. A jury in California has tossed out Elon Musk's lawsuit against Sam Altman, saying it exceeded the statute of limitations. Musk had been challenging Altman over the origins of OpenAI, which they co-founded as a nonprofit in 2015. The Tesla CEO says Altman making the company a for-profit last year constitutes a breach of trust. Lawyers for OpenAI have called the claims baseless. After a 3-week trial, the jury took just 2 hours to reach its verdict. Amazon has announced a new AI feature that will be baked into Alexa Plus. The virtual assistant will now be able to generate full podcast episodes about any topic you like, according to the company. Amazon says it only takes a few minutes to generate after a short prompt, and then you can tweak things like the tone of the episode and the length. And Google's annual developer conference called I.O. gets underway in Mountain View, California today with Tech Trends. I'm Mike Dubusky, ABC News.
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13: 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Although, you might want to set it to silent next time.

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1: 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Your Tawasin Swartz Bay 6 o'clock sailing is already 90% full, 7 o'clock 80% full, and 8 o'clock is 75% full. Tawasin to Duke Point, your 515 is sailing is 75% full, 745 80% full, but that 1015 sailing is showing that that is 90% full. And Horseshoe Bay to Departure Bay, your first sailings are at 615, 830. 35. There is room, however, the 1105 and 125 are full. As we look at the weather, we're looking at a mix of sun and cloud for today. Highs between 18 to 22. Wednesday, highs between 19 and 23. It gets even warmer for Thursday and Friday, with highs between 21 and 25 for Thursday and 20 and 25 for Friday. Sunrise, 5:26. Sunset, 8:53.
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3: Good morning. I'm Ridley Wilson. Here's what's making news right now. An encounter with a black bear has left a Mission man with non-life-threatening injuries. The BC Conservation Officer Services says he'd been swiped at after he tried to scare it away from his home. Calgary police are staying tight-lipped on why a man was found unconscious and seriously injured in Dover this weekend. However, they say an investigation's ongoing. And after sports, the latest on quarantining efforts in the Netherlands is a polar cruise ship at the center of the hantavirus outbreak docked there on Monday. 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
6: While the Montreal Canadiens couldn't hold on to an early 2-0 lead, the Sabres would send it to overtime, and Alex Newhook would win it for the Habs with his 7th of the playoffs as they beat the Sabres 3-2 at the KeyBank Center. Montreal moves on to face the Hurricanes in the Eastern Conference Final. In the PWHL, the Ottawa Charge scored twice in the last 6 minutes of the third period to beat the Montreal Victoire 2-1, forcing Game 4 on Wednesday in the nation's capital. Sidney Crosby had 4 assists as Canada defeated Denmark 5-1 at the World Championships in Switzerland. They're now 3-0 and are off until Thursday when they take on Norway. On the pitch, Vancouver Rise FC entered Monday winless in 3 tries, but tied 1-1 in the second half. Their captain would come through on a penalty kick.
7: Quinn steps up. Is it 2-1? It sure is. Wow. What a penalty strike that was by Quinn.
6: That was the winner as they beat the Halifax Tides 2-1. On the diamond, Colt Emerson hit his first major league home run. Brian Wu pitched 6 shutout innings as the Mariners beat up the White Sox 6-1. The Blue Jays fell 7-6 to the Yankees to open a 4-game series in New York. And Victor Wembanyama had 41 points and 24 rebounds as the San Antonio Spurs beat the Oklahoma City Thunder 122-115 in double overtime to open the NBA's Western Conference Final. Sports at 15 and 45 past every hour or anytime at sportsnet.ca.
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3: You're listening to News Radio. A hantavirus hit cruise ship arrived in the Netherlands on Monday as officials treat and monitor crew members. In the meantime, 12 cases have been confirmed worldwide, but the World Health Organization says it's not considered a pandemic.
4: One of the four Canadians who returned home from the ship is now isolating in BC and has tested positive for the virus.
5: We've had infection control precautions in place from the moment these people arrived in British Columbia, and I'm confident there's no additional risk.
4: 26 people across Canada are currently monitoring for symptoms of hantavirus, even though they were deemed low risk. Another 9 have been classified as high risk and have been told to isolate in Ontario, Alberta, and BC. There are now 12 confirmed cases worldwide, but officials with the World Health Organization insist the virus is nothing like COVID-19 and does not constitute a pandemic. Back in Rotterdam, some residents are expressing concern about compliance with quarantine rules, but others say they are not worried about a wider outbreak.
6: It was scary at first because of, like, we've had COVID before. Upon doing a bit of research, hantavirus is rather old. It's not a new thing necessarily, so we'll probably figure something out and get on top of it again.
4: Michelle Mackey, City News, Toronto.
3: To the south of us, 3 men have been killed in a shooting at a San Diego Islamic center on Monday. Police say both suspects, who are believed to be teenagers, were found dead in a nearby car. San Diego Police Chief Scott Wall says the case is believed to be a hate crime.
7: The Islamic center does have security. One of the deceased is a security guard that works there. And I think played a pivotal role in assisting from this being much worse.
3: On the campus is a school for children ages 5 and up. The Islamic Center is the largest mosque in San Diego County, according to its website. In Calgary, a motorcyclist was killed in a crash that happened just before 8 p.m. on Sunday night in the area of 10th Street and 13th Avenue. That's where the rider lost control of his bike and crashed, with the victim being taken to hospital with serious, potentially life-threatening injuries. The cause of the crash is being investigated, and anyone with dash cam footage is asked to come forward to police or Crime Stoppers. We'll keep you up to date as we learn more about this crash. 60 seconds to traffic and weather.
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13: From the 1130 Rogers Xfinity Internet Traffic Center, I'm Kevin Olenek, and you do have work on Highway 1 to expect from 216 to 264th in both directions, as well as on Highway 1 from Clearbrook Road to Bradner Road. There will be work starting later on tonight on Highway 1 in a couple of different areas. On Highway 1 from Mountain Highway to Lillooet, as bridge maintenance continues around the Ironworkers Bridge, and Highway 1 from North Road to Brunette. Watch for delays in both directions. As for the weather, we are looking pretty warm as we continue through the week. Mix of sun and cloud today, highs between 18 and 22. On Wednesday's highs are between 19 and 23. Thursday and Friday are even warmer. Thursday's highs are between 21 and 25. Friday's highs between 20 and 25. And then a mix of sun and cloud on Saturday, highs between 18 and 20.
3: You're listening to News Radio. 2 years ago, the Alberta tourist town of Jasper was razed by a wildfire, which decimated homes and businesses. It also put many people out of work and took a huge bite out of the town's economy. As it slowly works to rebuild what was lost, there's a strong need right now for worker accommodations. As our James Dunn hears from the mayor in this City Connect special, they're hiring a lot of part-time people who have homes elsewhere and need the extra cash. However, he adds that's not sustainable.
14: This challenge in Jasper has worsened as it can't increase its boundaries without an act of parliament. Jasper's mayor expects more workers coming in for the summer building season.
15: We are faced now with the challenge of rehousing those people who keep our economy running by serving visitors. And at the same time, trying to find accommodation for the incoming workforce that is rebuilding the community, and they are entirely different segments that we have to accommodate.
14: Density has also become a major focus for this rebuild. People can add secondary suites in basements and backyards, as well duplexes, both side to side and front to back.
15: Prior to the fire, we were 600 and some units short already. We know that we have a fixed boundary. The prospect of expanding the boundary is negligible, if not even non-existent. That's just not in the cards. So we have to accommodate more people on the same size of land. So density is the way to go. But recognizing too that there are limits to that, and people still have to have quality of life and appropriate living space. But we think we've found a way to do that, and things will change, but there will be more people in the same amount of land.
14: While the majority of properties destroyed were homes or small accommodations like B&Bs, two major hotels were destroyed, including the beloved Moline Lodge. The hotel's owner says the rebuild is still in the design phase, with plans yet to be unveiled, but construction is being prepared on the site, including an underground parkade, something found at one other hotel in Jasper. The new Moline Lodge is expected to focus on wellness with a strong Indigenous connection with the hotel's namesake after the Moline Lake. Next door, the Mount Robson Inn has also started construction. The activities adventure seekers crave around Jasper were spared in the fire. The SkyTram is still operating, ski hills are running, and most hiking trails are safe to walk on.
16: So it's the big attractions, the things that people can't see from where they're from usually, so they tend to be the big draw. And we're part of a bigger itinerary, right? So that if you're international, you might be here for 3 days, in Banff for four, Lake Louise for two, maybe make it down to Vancouver. So that's it. And I think that the desire for that product is still, the demand is still quite high.
17: What are, I guess, some other perspectives from business owners, maybe, you know, handling all those sorts of things?
16: It really matters. It depends on the business and the building that you have. A friend of ours owns climbing, Rockaboo Climbing, and they lost the access to the Moline Canyon for safety reasons because it's in the fire zone, so there's risk for safety. So they didn't have that product. Then they tried to set up a climbing wall in town. Things haven't worked out as well. So that, like, the business is there, but there's been very little revenue generating opportunity.
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1: Good morning. We're seeing an early drift for U.S. stock futures following the U.S. President Donald Trump's latest move to call off another military strike against Iran at the request of Qatar and Saudi Arabia. Made that announcement late Monday after a mixed performance on the equity markets for Wall Street. The Dow futures down just 40 points. Price for oil still elevated, north of $108 a barrel starting the day, with the Strait of Hormuz still closed. We're going to find out this morning how much the price for oil spiking has affected Canadian wallets, with the latest reading on inflation. Cost of living index in from Stats Canada coming up. It's expected to show a year-to-year increase of 3.1% for April, 0.6% month-to-month. Again, the price for oil, a big contributor to price for inflation building, along with what's going on in the grocery aisle. International markets right now putting in a mixed performance. The Frankfurt DAX index showing some strength, up by better than 1%. Earlier, the Tokyo Nikkei was down 200 points plus and dropped by about 0.5% on the day. Yesterday saw the Dow Jones up 159. NASDAQ was down 134, 0.5%. Got some earnings coming in this morning from the retail sector, from Home Depot, to kick off a big week to see what American consumers are doing, specifically on spending. We'll hear from Walmart and Target. Costco stock starts the day at a record high after a gain of 2.5%. Canadian dollar at 72.70 is down 0.1%. The U.S. 10-year Treasury yield at 4.6%, highest in well over a year. Price for oil down $1.16 at $107.50. Gold starting the day down $11 at $45.46. At the Business Center, I'm Mike Eppel.
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3: Good morning, I'm Ridley Wilson. Here's what's making news right now. A scary encounter in Mission on Monday morning after a man had discovered a black bear on his porch. Nearly 120 people are dead in Africa as the Republic of Congo suffers from an outbreak of Ebola. A rare version of the virus has popped up. Be careful if you're driving on Calgary streets. That's the ask from police, because as the weather warms, more motorcyclists will be around.
26: Alex Newhook carries the Habs to the third round. The Ottawa Charge stay alive in the Rise, win their first game of the season. Sports at 15.
1: Monthly inflation update due this morning from Stats Canada. We'll see how much prices for gas and groceries spiked in April. Dow and NASDAQ futures taking an early tumble, and Home Depot on the rise on its earnings update. Business at 26.
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13: From the 1130 Rogers Xfinity Internet Traffic Center, I'm Kevin Olenek, and we will have a look at the ferries. Your Tawasin Swartz Bay, 6 o'clock Salient is already 90% full, 7 o'clock 80% full, and 8 o'clock is 75% full. Tawasin to Duke Point, your 515 is sailing is 75% full, 745 80% full, but that 1015 sailing is showing that that is 90% full. And Horseshoe Bay to Departure Bay, your first sailings are at 615, 830. 35. There is room, however, the 1105 and 125 are full. As we look at the weather, we're looking at a mix of sun and cloud for today. Highs between 18 to 22. Wednesday, highs between 19 and 23. It gets even warmer for Thursday and Friday, with highs between 21 and 25 for Thursday and 20 and 25 for Friday. Sunrise, 526. Sunset, 853.
3: Let's start off in BC, where a man in Mission woke up on Monday morning to find a black bear on his porch. The Ministry of Environment and Parks says the man's dogs began barking at the bear at around 4 in the morning, prompting him to make some noise and try and shoot away. The bear decided to run towards him and swatted his arm, leaving him with non-life-threatening injuries. Conservation officers have yet to find the bear and have set up a trap and trail cameras. Anyone who has a conflict with a bear is urged to report it to the All Poachers and Polluters line. A boating incident along the Squamish River sent two people to hospital on Sunday. While it's unclear exactly what happened, BC emergency crews were called to Ashula Creek just before 6 p.m. Two people were sent to hospital, one in serious but stable condition and the other in stable condition. Officials have not said how many people were on board at the time. Squamish RCMP say they might have more information today. Police are investigating a boat fire outside of Vancouver's strip club from early Sunday morning as possible arson. Crews were called out just after 12:30 a.m. They discovered a boat parked on a trailer in the parking lot out front the Gallery Show Lounge, fully engulfed in flames. Firefighters were able to put the fire out in about an hour. No one was hurt. Kamloops RCMP say the search continues for a 24-year-old woman who is presumed dead after her vehicle plunged into the Thompson River on Sunday. Police say the car veered into the river near Schubert Drive and Birch Avenue at around 6:30 p.m. A bystander jumped into the water and was able to rescue a 21-year-old female passenger. RCMP say witnesses tragically lost sight of the 24-year-old driver as she was carried further down the river and her car became submerged. Police and search and rescue continued their search on Monday. The World Health Organization declared an outbreak of Ebola in Africa as health workers in the Congo are doing all they can. The CDC says this strain is more deadly than the ones seen in recent outbreaks.
4: In neighboring Uganda, officials say they are containing an outbreak in Kampala linked to a traveler from the DRC who came to the country for medical treatment.
5: Subsequently, one of his relatives, his sister-in-law, tested positive for Ebola as well. She's being treated.
4: As of Monday, Uganda's health ministry says these are the only two cases of Ebola in the country, and no sustained local transmission has been detected. Meantime, an American who was working in the DRC has now tested positive for the virus and will be taken to Germany for treatment. Michelle Mackey, City News, Toronto.
3: Back in Canada, specifically Alberta, emergency crews were called out to Calgary's Doverville area after a man was discovered unconscious. The person in question was sent to hospital with serious injuries during Monday afternoon. It's unknown if the person was assaulted, struck by a vehicle, or suffered from a medical issue. More information is not being provided at this time from police. One person is in serious condition after some kind of incident in Maple Ridge. While it's unclear what took place, BC Emergency Health Services says an air ambulance was called out just before 2:30 p.m. It was sent to 236th Street near 112A Avenue. We've reached out to Ridge Meadows RCMP for more information on this story. People in Oliver are dealing with another emergency room closure at the local hospital. Interior Health says the closure at South Okanagan General Hospital is lasting until 7 a.m. today. Anyone needing emergency care is asked to go to Penticton Regional Hospital instead, which is around 30 minutes away. Last summer, various interior hospitals dealt with rolling ER closures, including in Oliver. Thanks to a damp May-long weekend, fire activity stayed relatively quiet in BC, despite a campfire ban lifted last week. The BC Wildfire Service says the province sits at around 30 active wildfires, and no wildfires of note at this time. The service adds three sparked in the last 24 hours. A Category 1 campfire ban was lifted as of noon last Friday until further notice due to the wetter weather. However, officials are urging caution with any activity that could ignite a wildfire, and it's always better to check with your local authorities if there's any current restrictions. Juno-nominated Indigenous cellist and composer Chris Dirksen has died in a crash in northern Alberta.
6: According to online posts from family and friends, Dirksen was fatally injured Friday, leaving her father's funeral in northern Alberta. Corporal Matthew Howell with the Alberta RCMP telling City News around 6:30 p.m. Friday, Slave Lake RCMP were called to a two-vehicle crash on Highway 44 near Township Road 684. He said an initial investigation revealed that a northbound SUV crossed the central line and collided with a southbound SUV. Howell said there was no evidence to suggest drugs and alcohol were a factor in the crash. And according to witnesses, the northbound SUV was traveling at a high speed before the crash happened. The drivers of both vehicles were taken to hospital with serious injuries. Edmonton Symphony Orchestra posted on social media about Dirksen's death, saying her voice and music will continue to resonate far beyond the stage. And Hiba Kamel Shoufi, City News.
3: Calgary police are warning that while car show season is kicking off, unsanctioned show and shine events can quickly turn dangerous. CPS says while legal events with permission are welcome, unplanned gatherings in parking lots are often being organized through social media and can attract large crowds and high-risk behavior like stunting and street racing. Inspector Rob Patterson says once those events spread without permission, they become a safety and legal issue.
7: Obviously, you cannot show up on somebody's private property and have a car show. Again, we've seen these things as little as 17 cars, all the way up to 200, 300, 400 cars at these events, and they can grow very quickly.
3: Patterson says while most enthusiasts just want to show off their vehicles, it only takes a few bad actors to turn those gatherings into something dangerous. The organizers of Vancouver's Italian Day Festival are asking City Council for an emergency grant. We told you this over the weekend. Now our Angelina Ravelli is getting reaction from a councillor and speaking to the festival's organizer.
8: President of the Italian Day Festival Society, Melissa DiGenova, says the festival is losing sponsors because FIFA banners will be taking over street banner ad spaces.
9: We usually are able to offer them included in their sponsorship package comes their names on banners along Commercial Drive during Italian Day. That's not going to be possible as FIFA is activating.
8: The society is now urging City Hall to step in and provide a $60,000 one-time emergency grant for this year's event. And they will have the support of Councillor Lisa Dominato.
10: I'm hopeful and cautiously optimistic that all of Council will see the benefit of supporting this one-time grant. We all know that this is one of the largest cultural festivals in the city, and here we are on Commercial Drive. It's active today, but we'll see tens of thousands of people visiting the city for this event. And so again, it's a one-time extraordinary grant request, and I'm hopeful that Council will support it.
8: DiGenova says the society has been facing financial pressures for some time now as operational costs continue to rise.
9: Our festival is 14 blocks. That being said, without the $60,000 grant, we're not going to have to cancel the festival, but we would have to pare some things back, including some of our activations.
8: The festival has seen up to 300,000 attendees in years prior.
9: So we're very excited to welcome everyone to Commercial Drive. We'll have everything from pasta eating contests to fashion shows, free live entertainment on three separate stages. We want everyone to come down, be able to enjoy a free family event, and we encourage everyone to be Italian for the day.
8: The society will know if they'll receive the grant this Wednesday. As for the festival, it is set to take place Sunday, June 14th. Angelina Ravelli, City News, Vancouver.
3: It was a busy long weekend for search and rescue crews in BC. North Shore Rescue was called out five separate times, which included saving some stranded hikers on Mount Brunswick. Our Jack Rabb has some tips on how to be prepared when out in the backcountry.
11: Sandra Riches with BC Adventure Smart says packing the right gear and planning your trip ahead of time doesn't just keep you safe. It can help reduce the workload on search and rescue teams, even if something does go wrong.
12: 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So if a search and rescue call is only 3 hours versus 12, that's still success.
11: Riches says that search and rescue volunteers in BC donate more than 500,000 hours of time every year. And resources to help you pack for the outdoors are available at adventuresmart.ca. Jack Rabb, City News, Vancouver.
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13: From the 1130 Rogers Xfinity Internet Traffic Center, I'm Kevin Olenek, and you do have work on Highway 1 to expect from 216 to 264th in both directions, as well as on Highway 1 from Clearbrook Road to Bradner Road. There will be work starting later on tonight on Highway 1 in a couple of different areas. On Highway 1 from Mountain Highway to Lillooet, as bridge maintenance continues around the Ironworkers Bridge, and Highway 1 from North Road to Burnett. Watch for delays in both directions. As for the weather, we are looking pretty warm as we continue through the week. Mix of sun and cloud today, highs between 18 and 22. On Wednesday's highs are between 19 and 23. Thursday and Friday are even warmer. Thursday's highs are between 21 and 25. Friday's highs between 20 and 25. And then a mix of sun and cloud on Saturday, highs between 18 and 20.
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3: Good morning. I'm Ridley Wilson. Here's what's making news right now. After being swiped by a black bear in the dead of night on his back porch, a Mission man's come away with only non-life-threatening injuries. Now, the BC Conservation Officer Service is looking for the animal. An Indigenous Juno-winning cellist, Chris Durson, has died in a car crash while returning from their father's funeral. They were 45. And after sports, the latest on quarantining efforts in the Netherlands as a polar cruise ship at the center of the Hanta virus outbreak docked there on Monday. Time for sports. 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
26: Well, the only Canadian team left in the Stanley Cup playoffs is moving on to the third round.
21: Over the line comes Newhook. Shooting! Scores! Alex Newhook! Olay! Olay! Olay! And Montreal is going to play Carolina in the Eastern Conference Final.
26: Chris Cuthbert with the call as the Habs beat the Sabres 3-2 in Buffalo. Philippe Deneau and Zach Bolduc also scored for the Habs. Jakub Dobish made 37 saves. Montreal will face Carolina in the Eastern Conference Final. In the PWHL, the Montreal Victoire were less than 6 minutes away from hoisting the Walter Cup, but Peyton Hemp would tie it up and Rebecca Leslie would send the home crowd into a frenzy with less than a minute to go as the Charge forced Game 4 in Ottawa with a 2-1 victory. In Switzerland, Canada beat Denmark 5-1 at the IIHF World Championships. They're now 3-0 in the tournament. To the pitch, Vancouver Rise FC picked up their first win of the season, 2-1 over the Halifax Tides. Quinn scored the game-winning goal on a penalty kick in the second half. They improved to 1-3 and host AFC Toronto on Saturday. On the diamond, the Blue Jays couldn't hang on to a 2-run lead in the seventh, falling 7-6 to the Yankees in the opener of a 4-game series in the Bronx. Ernie Clement and George Springer both homered in the loss. And the Mariners bounced back from a disappointing weekend with a 6-1 victory over the White Sox. Sports at 15 and 45 past every hour or anytime at sportsnet.ca.
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3: 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The polar cruise ship at the center of a hantavirus outbreak has now docked in the Netherlands.
7: A hantavirus-hit cruise ship arrives in the Netherlands, where officials claim everything is under control.
10: The ship is arriving under controlled conditions, and all people will be medically monitored and quarantined in proper situations, so there's no risk of further spread.
7: Local authorities say quarantine facilities have been set up for some of the non-Dutch crew, but it's still unclear if everyone will stay there for the full recommended 42-day quarantine period.
10: So the next couple of weeks, they will be going into medical monitoring. That means that there's a daily check of their medical situation by the Public Health Service. And this will be done in quarantine, because if they develop illness, they are infectious, and we want to prevent any further spread.
19: They had, of course, a lot of a very impactful periods. So they are especially tired, but they don't have any symptoms that are compatible with the hantavirus.
7: The Dutch-flagged luxury cruise ship had around 150 passengers and crew from 23 countries when severe respiratory illnesses were first reported to the World Health Organization on May 2nd. Since then, three people, a Dutch couple and a German national, have died. Michelle Mackey, City News, Toronto.
3: In North America, three people, including a security guard, are dead following a shooting outside an Islamic center in San Diego. Police confirmed the suspects, two teenagers, were found dead in a car. Here's San Diego Police Chief Scott Wall.
22: How many total deceased? So we have our two suspects that are deceased. We have three victims at the Islamic center. All three are adults, for a total of five people that are deceased related to this incident.
3: He adds the suspects appeared to have died from self-inflicted gunshot wounds. Wall says authorities called the shooting at the largest mosque in San Diego County a hate crime. In Calgary, a fire broke out on Sunday night. It happened around 6:43 at the 700 block of 11th Avenue in the Southwest. Police say no injuries were reported. The cause is still being investigated, and anyone with information is asked to contact police or the fire department. 60 seconds to traffic and weather.
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0: From the 1130 Rogers Xfinity Internet Traffic Center, I'm Kevin Olenek, and we will have a look at the ferries. Your Tawasin Sports Bay, 6 o'clock sailing is already 90% full, 7 o'clock 80% full, and 8 o'clock is 75% full. Tawasin to Duke Point, your 515 is sailing is 75% full, 745 80% full, but that 1015 sailing is showing that that is 90% full, and Horseshoe Bay to Departure Bay, your first sailings are at 615, 835. There is room, however, the 1105 and 125 are full. As we look at the weather, we're looking at a mix of sun and cloud for today. Highs between 18 to 22. Wednesday, highs between 19 and 23. It gets even warmer for Thursday and Friday, with highs between 21 and 25 for Thursday and 20 and 25 for Friday. Sunrise, 526. Sunset, 853.
3: You're listening to News Radio. Tourism is a vital part of any local economy. So how is Jasper's doing 2 years after a huge wildfire decimated the town? Our James Dunn is finding out that as part of this City Connect special.
2: Springtime in Jasper is not what it used to be, but tourists have returned. It is lively with people taking it easy, walking into the various small restaurants and shops the community is known for. There is a very small corporate footprint here, with only a handful of franchises operating. As per Parks Canada, 2.22 million people visited Jasper National Park in the 2023-24 season. That number dropped by 50% in the season when the fire happened, slightly over 1 million people visited in 2024-25, with the national park closed for 2 months due to the evacuation. In 2025-26, visitors came back to Jasper, back to the 2.2 million people from the year before the fire. It's expected this year will be the same, with the Canada Strong Pass back for another year with free admission at all national parks. Mike Day sees the recovery, especially with the double whammy of the wildfire and the COVID-19 pandemic in 2020 and 2021.
8: Alberta's been doing really well in general from a tourism attraction. And a lot of that's to do with the Industry Association of Alberta and our partners in Banff and Jasper that we promote internationally, and we have an international draw. So I think for us, our occupancy rate is about as high as we can get it.
2: Now there's something new to share with the world: the remaining forest damage outside of town.
8: I think it's awe-inspiring. Just the power of nature is truly incredible. If you go up to Moline Lookout, you can see across, and it just looks like a wave. Just all the trees are pushed down the same direction. It looks like a tsunami or something hit it. It's so hard to describe it. And you'll go there, and I didn't even ruin it for you. You'll go and go, he's right. Wow, that's crazy. Like, the spoiler alert's gone. I find it fascinating. The downside is that we lost the residences. That is the downside. The toll of people on their homes, losing those things. From a nature perspective, this is an entire natural process and is required for these types of forests. It's just, we were the collateral damage, unfortunately, and that's the emotional part, I think, where most people, that's the harder struggle part of the whole situation.
2: Hotel and accommodation space has now become sparse as the fire destroyed about 20% of the rooms available. Construction is underway on several apartment buildings and hostels, but there's a strong need right now for worker accommodations. Jasper has historically had near 0% vacancy for decades.
8: If you're moving into town without accommodation, it can be a challenge. So how we're adapting is we're hiring part-time people who have a full-time job elsewhere that has accommodation with it, and they just want to earn some extra money. So in previous to the fire, we had two-bedroom apartments and one-bedroom apartment. So we had staffing for five different people. But unfortunately, 80% of those were lost in the fire.
2: Is that sustainable?
8: Well, the challenge is you're generally losing productivity if you're only working part-time. So that can often drive wages a little bit higher. But on the most part, we've been fortunate to have some really, really good, solid people that are really good workers. So we haven't. But in the long term, it's not a practical solution, because they obviously have a commitment to their full-time job, which, if accommodations with that clearly has to be their priority.
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12: I was a competitive skater, and that journey took me to the Olympics. After I retired, I found tennis. Aging does not mean slowing down. It just means being smart about your movement and equipment. And that's where Kintec comes in. They listened, they were attentive, and they were able to provide solutions. Staying active means my independence and my freedom. Kintec enabled me to have longevity in the things that I enjoy doing.
4: Good morning. We're seeing an early drift for U.S. stock futures following the U.S. President Donald Trump's latest move to call off another military strike against Iran at the request of Qatar and Saudi Arabia. Made that announcement late Monday after a mixed performance on the equity markets for Wall Street. The Dow futures down just 40 points. Price for oil still elevated, north of $108 a barrel starting the day, with the Strait of Hormuz still closed. We're going to find out this morning how much the price for oil spiking has affected Canadian wallets, with the latest reading on inflation. Cost of living index in from Stats Canada coming up. It's expected to show a year-to-year increase of 3.1% for April, 0.6% month-to-month. Again, the price for oil, a big contributor to price for inflation building, along with what's going on in the grocery aisle. International markets right now putting in a mixed performance. The Frankfurt DAX index showing some strength, up by better than 1%. Earlier, the Tokyo Nikkei was down 200 points plus and dropped by about 0.5% on the day. Yesterday saw the Dow Jones up 159. NASDAQ was down 134, 0.5%. Got some earnings coming in this morning from the retail sector, from Home Depot, to kick off a big week to see what American consumers are doing. Specifically on spending, we'll hear from Walmart and Target. Costco stock starts the day at a record high after a gain of 2.5%. Canadian dollar at 72.70 is down 0.1%. The U.S. 10-year Treasury yield at 4.6%, highest in well over a year. Price for oil down $1.16 at $107.50. Gold starting the day down $11 at $45.46. At the Business Center, I'm Mike Eppel.
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3: Good morning. I'm Ridley Wilson. Here's what's making news right now. BC's conservation officers are on the hunt for a bear after a man was attacked during the early hours of Monday morning. Officials in Africa say they're dealing with the outbreak of Ebola as a rare variant wreaks havoc in the Congo. Calgary officials are again asking residents to drive safely. As the weather gets warmer, motorcyclists are returning to city streets.
1: The Habs advance in dramatic fashion. The Charge stave off elimination, and Quinn scores the winner as the Rise beat the Tides. Sports at 45.
3: All that and more for you in 60 seconds.
0: From the 1130 Rogers Xfinity Internet Traffic Center, I'm Kevin Olenek, and you do have work on Highway 1 to expect from 216 to 264th in both directions, as well as on Highway 1 from Clearbrook Road to Bradner Road. There will be work starting later on tonight on Highway 1 in a couple of different areas. On Highway 1 from Mountain Highway to Lillooet, as bridge maintenance continues around the Ironworkers Bridge, and Highway 1 from North Road to Brunette. Watch for delays in both directions. As for the weather, we are looking pretty warm as we continue through the week. Mix of sun and cloud today, highs between 18 and 22. On Wednesday's highs are between 19 and 23. Thursday and Friday are even warmer. Thursday's highs are between 21 and 25. Friday's highs between 20 and 25. And then a mix of sun and cloud on Saturday, highs between 18 and 20.
3: Let's begin in BC, where a man in Mission was attacked by a black bear on Monday morning. The Ministry of Environment and Parks says the man's dogs began barking at the bear at around 4 a.m. When he went outside to investigate, he tried to get the bear to leave by making noise, but the bear ran at him and swatted his arm, leaving him with non-life-threatening injuries. The BC Conservation Officer Service has placed a trap in the area and set up trail cameras in hopes of finding the animal. Two people are in hospital after a boating incident on the Squamish River Sunday. BC Emergency Health Services tells us one is in serious but stable condition. The other is in stable condition. No word on how many people were on board. It happened near the Ashula Creek area at around 6 p.m. We've reached out to the RCMP for more information. Vancouver police are now investigating a boat fire that was outside of a Vancouver strip club as possible arson. Officers got a call about the fire parked on a trailer in the parking lot outside the Gallery Show Lounge on Sunday at around 12:30 a.m. Smoke could be seen rising to the Arthur Lang Bridge. No one was hurt. A woman is presumed drowned after the vehicle she was driving in plunged into the North Thompson River on Sunday. Police say the vehicle left the road near Schubert Drive and Birch Avenue around 6:30 p.m. going into the river. RCMP say a passenger in the vehicle, a 21-year-old woman, was rescued by three bystanders who had jumped into the river to help. She has non-life-threatening injuries. Mounties say witnesses lost sight of the 24-year-old driver as she was carried further down the river and her car became submerged. Crews continue to search for her by land and air. Overseas, the Democratic Republic of Congo and Uganda are both racing to stop the spread of Ebola.
6: There have been more than 390 suspected cases and at least 100 reported deaths in recent weeks, according to the Africa Centers for Disease Control and Prevention.
7: The specific strain of Ebola causing the current outbreak is known as the Bundibujo virus, which, unlike the more common Zaire strain, has no approved virus-specific therapeutics or vaccine. The Director General of Africa's CDC says this is the third outbreak caused by this strain, but this time it's different.
10: It's more virulent than others. It's more deadly than the two other outbreaks that we had.
7: Dr. Jean Casilla says they are trying to figure out why this outbreak is proving more deadly. The CDC says Ebola is spread through contact with the bodily fluids of an infected person. One of the scientists who co-discovered the virus in 1976 in DRC is out with a warning.
17: You see, this outbreak was detected very late, even too late.
7: He says the outbreak was initially missed because laboratories used diagnostic tools designed specifically to detect the more common Zaire strain, allowing the virus to spread. Michelle Mackey, City News, Toronto.
3: Back in Canada, Calgary police aren't saying much after a man was found unconscious in Doverville on Monday. He was taken to hospital with serious injuries. It's not known if he was assaulted, struck by a car, or had a medical issue. However, police do say an investigation's ongoing. One person has been taken to hospital after some kind of incident in Maple Ridge. BC Emergency Health Services says an air ambulance was called out just before 12:30 p.m. to 236th Street near 112A Avenue. Details are slim, but the service says a person is in serious condition. We've reached out to Ridge Meadows RCMP for more information. Interior Health is warning people in Oliver they'll be losing access to their local emergency room until later this morning. They say the ER at South Okanagan General Hospital is closed from now until 7 a.m. People have to drive to Penticton Regional Hospital if they're their emergency care instead. All other inpatient services at the hospital are running as normal. The wetter weather over the weekend in BC helped limit fire starts across the province. The number of active wildfires sits relatively low right now at around 31, four of which are out of control. The BC Wildfire Service says three fires started in the last 24 hours. If you didn't get a chance to roast some marshmallows over a campfire this May long weekend, not to worry. There's still no Category 1 campfire bans in BC after the prohibition was rescinded ahead of the long weekend. However, officials are still urging caution with any activity that could ignite a wildfire and to always check with local authorities for any current restrictions. Calgary police are out with some reminders to drive safe as we approach what's always a busy summer. CPS says there have been 10 fatal crashes and 5 pedestrian fatalities so far this year, and that's ahead of where Calgary was for both numbers at the same time last year. Police Inspector Rob Patterson says motorcyclists are starting to appear, and there have already been 3 serious injury crashes involving motorcycles in the last 2 to 3 weeks.
19: So I want to remind people when they're out there on their motorcycles that you are riding safely, riding within the speed, riding unimpaired, sober, and that you're keeping an eye out for everyone else out on the road.
3: Car shows are also popping up, and Patterson says it's great you want to show off your car, but only use parking lots where it's legal to do so. He adds those events can attract people who like to speed, stunt, or race, which is illegal and can be incredibly dangerous to everyone involved. Search and rescue crews are reminding you to be prepared after a spike in calls over the weekend. Our Jack Rabb is hearing from Daphne Hamilton-Nagorson with Lions Bay Search and Rescue.
20: Many people climb Mount Brunswick for the view, but 4 hikers this weekend got to see it from a different vantage point after getting stuck and requiring an airlift off the mountain.
21: With the recent weather patterns, there's been additional snow at higher elevations. The conditions were quite slippery and their footwear was inadequate for where they were, and they just weren't able to go up or down on their own at that point.
20: Lions Bay Search and Rescue led the extraction, and they're warning the public that preparation for higher elevations can be a matter of life and death.
21: Of course, we had the fatality earlier this year, and it was on the same trail, not exactly where this group was, but a little bit lower down, but it is still a very steep area, and there's not a lot of room for error if you start to slide.
20: Jack Rabb, City News, Vancouver.
3: Dog owners in Edmonton will have to keep their pets on a tighter leash starting today.
22: A new pet bylaw coming into effect Tuesday. Dog owners will now have to deal with stricter regulations and higher fines for dog attacks. The new changes replacing decades-old pet bylaw.
23: Generally, I think it will probably help in many cases.
22: Ryan Grimm says his dog, Austin, was attacked multiple times by the same dogs at this park in southwest Edmonton. He says if these fines were in place at the time of the attacks, the outcome could have been different.
23: I was an irresponsible dog owner. I had 2 dogs that was attacking my dog again and again and again. Would not take any responsibility, would not put the dogs on a leash. It got to the point where I had to defend my dog by kicking their dogs repeatedly to get them off. That escalated to the point where I was assaulted.
22: Under current law, if a dog attacks or bites any person or another animal, there's up to a $500 fine. Under the new bylaw, which was passed by City Council last summer, fines for dog attacks now range from $250 to $3,000, while fines for repeat offenses can be up to $7,000.
24: You know, when people get badly injured by dogs, that's a problem.
25: I would like to think that if people know that, and there's some hefty fines here, this is a bit of a thing, maybe there's going to be a little bit of, you know, I'm not going to come into the park knowing that I do have an aggressive dog. I've got some things to work on with that dog.
22: Owners of aggressive dogs are also required to hang a sign warning others of their presence and must put their pets through mandatory behavior training.
24: I think most times the owner is aware that the dog's aggressive, but they're just not, they don't control them. And if those dogs get out and hurt another dog or human, then I think there should be very hefty fines. And I think they should be banned from owning dogs.
22: The new bylaw hasn't been changed in over 20 years. Among the changes, also an increased focus on animal welfare, looking to protect animals from harm and life-threatening circumstances. Hiva Kamal Shufi, City News, Edmonton.
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0: From the 1130 Rogers Xfinity Internet Traffic Center, I'm Kevin Olenek, and we will have a look at the ferries. Your Tawasin Swartz Bay 6 o'clock sailing is already 90% full, 7 o'clock 80% full, and 8 o'clock is 75% full. Tawasin to Duke Point, your 515 is sailing is 75% full, 745 80% full, but that 1015 sailing is showing that that is 90% full, and Horseshoe Bay to Departure Bay, your first sailings are at 615, 8 35. There is room, however, the 1105 and 125 are full. As we look at the weather, we're looking at a mix of sun and cloud for today. Highs

0: Speaking with Quebec's Children, Welfare and Rights Deputy Commissioner.
1: The 2019 death of a 7-year-old Granby girl at the hands of her stepmother and father while under youth protection care marked Quebec. It led to the Laurent Commission and one of its recommendations, a children's commissioner. In her first report, she says it's time to listen to children and give them a charter of rights.
2: All the rights of children are really scattered around across multiple laws, and that makes them difficult to first identify, understand, and not only for children, but also for the parents and adults who want to better understand the rights of children. So that's make it difficult for them to follow up. And when you don't know what are your rights, you couldn't ask for your rights to be respected.
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0: Good morning. I'm Ridley Wilson. Here's what's making news right now. A Mission man came away with an encounter with a black bear with only non-life-threatening injuries Monday. The BC Conservation Officer Service says they're looking for the animal. A BC woman is presumed drowned after a car careened into the North Thompson River this weekend. Her passenger managed to escape after bystanders dove in to try and save them both. And after sports, the latest on quarantining efforts in the Netherlands as a polar cruise ship at the center of the Hanta virus outbreak docked there on Monday. Time for sports. From Sportsnet Radio, here is our Asher Roth.
9: Well, the Montreal Canadiens couldn't hold on to an early 2-0 lead. The Sabres would send it to overtime, and Alex Newhook would win it for the Habs with his 7th of the playoffs as they beat the Sabres 3-2 at the KeyBank Center. Montreal moves on to face the Hurricanes in the Eastern Conference Final. In the PWHL, the Ottawa Charge scored twice in the last 6 minutes of the third period to beat the Montreal Victoires 2-1, forcing Game 4 on Wednesday in the nation's capital. Sidney Crosby had 4 assists as Canada defeated Denmark 5-1 at the World Championships in Switzerland. They're now 3-0 and are off until Thursday when they take on Norway. On the pitch, Vancouver Rise FC entered Monday winless in 3 tries, but tied 1-1 in the second half. Their captain would come through on a penalty kick.
10: Quinn steps up. Is it 2-1? It sure is. Wow. What a penalty strike that was by Quinn.
9: That was the winner as they beat the Halifax Tides 2-1. On the diamond, Colt Emerson hit his first major league home run. Brian Wu pitched 6 shutout innings as the Mariners beat up the White Sox 6-1. The Blue Jays fell 7-6 to the Yankees to open a 4-game series in New York. And Victor Wembanyama had 41 points and 24 rebounds as the San Antonio Spurs beat the Oklahoma City Thunder 122-115 in double overtime to open the NBA's Western Conference Final. Sports at 15 and 45 past every hour or anytime at sportsnet.ca.
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1: You're listening to News Radio. A hantavirus hit cruise ship arrived in the Netherlands on Monday as officials treat and monitor crew members. In the meantime, 12 cases have been confirmed worldwide, but the World Health Organization says it's not considered a pandemic.
2: One of the four Canadians who returned home from the ship is now isolating in BC and has tested positive for the virus.
3: We've had infection control precautions in place from the moment these people arrived in British Columbia, and I'm confident there's no additional risk.
2: 26 people across Canada are currently monitoring for symptoms of hantavirus, even though they were deemed low risk. Another 9 have been classified as high risk and have been told to isolate in Ontario, Alberta, and BC. There are now 12 confirmed cases worldwide, but officials with the World Health Organization insist the virus is nothing like COVID-19 and does not constitute a pandemic. Back in Rotterdam, some residents are expressing concern about compliance with quarantine rules, but others say they are not worried about a wider outbreak.
4: It was scary at first because of, like, we've had COVID before. Upon doing a bit of research, hantavirus is rather old. It's not a new thing necessarily, so we'll probably figure something out and get on top of it again.
2: Michelle Mackey, City News, Toronto.
1: To the south of us, 3 men have been killed in a shooting at a San Diego Islamic center on Monday. Police say both suspects, who are believed to be teenagers, were found dead in a nearby car. San Diego Police Chief Scott Wall says the case is believed to be a hate crime.
5: The Islamic center does have security. One of the deceased is a security guard that works there, and I think played a pivotal role in assisting from this being much worse.
1: On the campus is a school for children ages 5 and up. The Islamic Center is the largest mosque in San Diego County, according to its website. In Calgary, a motorcyclist was killed in a crash that happened just before 8 p.m. on Sunday night in the area of 10th Street and 13th Avenue. That's where the rider lost control of his bike and crashed, with the victim being taken to hospital with serious, potentially life-threatening injuries. The cause of the crash is being investigated, and anyone with dash cam footage is asked to come forward to police or Crime Stoppers. We'll keep you up to date as we learn more about this crash. 60 seconds to traffic and weather.
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1: From the 1130 Rogers Xfinity Internet Traffic Center, I'm Kevin Olenek, and you do have work on Highway 1 to expect from 216 to 264th in both directions, as well as on Highway 1 from Clearbrook Road to Bradner Road. There will be work starting later on tonight on Highway 1 in a couple of different areas. On Highway 1 from Mountain Highway to Lillooette, as bridge maintenance continues around the Ironworkers Bridge, and Highway 1 from North Road to Brunette. Watch for delays in both directions. As for the weather, we are looking pretty warm as we continue through the week. Mix of sun and cloud today, highs between 18 and 22. On Wednesday's highs are between 19 and 23. Thursday and Friday are even warmer. Thursday's highs are between 21 and 25. Friday's highs between 20 and 25. And then a mix of sun and cloud on Saturday, highs between 18 and 20.
2: You're listening to News Radio. 2 years ago, the Alberta tourist town of Jasper was razed by a wildfire, which decimated homes and businesses. It also put many people out of work and took a huge bite out of the town's economy. As it slowly works to rebuild what was lost, there's a strong need right now for worker accommodations. As our James Dunn hears from the mayor in this City Connect special, they're hiring a lot of part-time people who have homes elsewhere and need the extra cash. However, he adds that's not sustainable.
3: This challenge in Jasper has worsened as it can't increase its boundaries without an act of parliament. Jasper's mayor expects more workers coming in for the summer building season.
4: We are faced now with the challenge of rehousing those people who keep our economy running by serving visitors. And at the same time, trying to find accommodation for the incoming workforce that is rebuilding the community, and they are entirely different segments that we have to accommodate.
3: Density has also become a major focus for this rebuild. People can add secondary suites in basements and backyards, as well duplexes, both side to side and front to back.
4: Prior to the fire, we were 600 and some units short already. We know that we have a fixed boundary. The prospect of expanding the boundary is negligible, if not even non-existent. That's just not in the cards. So we have to accommodate more people on the same size of land. So density is the way to go. But recognizing too that there are limits to that, and people still have to have quality of life and appropriate living space. But we think we've found a way to do that, and things will change, but there will be more people in the same amount of land.
3: While the majority of properties destroyed were homes or small accommodations like B&Bs, two major hotels were destroyed, including the beloved Moline Lodge. The hotel's owner says the rebuild is still in the design phase, with plans yet to be unveiled, but construction is being prepared on the site, including an underground parkade, something found at one other hotel in Jasper. The new Moline Lodge is expected to focus on wellness with a strong Indigenous connection with the hotel's namesake after the Moline Lake. Next door, the Mount Robson Inn has also started construction. The activities adventure seekers crave around Jasper were spared in the fire. The SkyTram is still operating, ski hills are running, and most hiking trails are safe to walk on.
5: So it's the big attractions, the things that people can't see from where they're from usually, so they tend to be the big draw. And we're part of a bigger itinerary, right? So that if you're international, you might be here for 3 days, in Banff for four, Lake Louise for two, maybe make it down to the Vancouver. So that's it. And I think that the desire for that product is still, the demand is still quite high.
3: What are I guess some other perspectives from business owners, maybe, you know, handling all those sorts of things?
5: It really matters. It depends on the business and the building that you have. A friend of ours owns climbing, Rockaboo Climbing, and they lost the access to the Moline Canyon for safety reasons, because it's in the fire zone, so there's risk for safety. So they didn't have that product. Then they tried to set up a climbing wall in town. Things haven't worked out as well. So that, like, the business is there, but there's been very little revenue generating opportunity.
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12: Good morning. We're seeing an early drift for U.S. stock futures following the U.S. President Donald Trump's latest move to call off another military strike against Iran at the request of Qatar and Saudi Arabia. Made that announcement late Monday after a mixed performance on the equity markets for Wall Street. Dow futures down just 40 points. Price for oil still elevated, north of $108 a barrel starting the day, with the Strait of Hormuz still closed. We're going to find out this morning how much the price for oil spiking has affected Canadian wallets, with the latest reading on inflation. Cost of living index in from Stats Canada coming up. It's expected to show a year-to-year increase of 3.1% for April, 0.6% month-to-month. Again, the price for oil, a big contributor to price for inflation building, along with what's going on in the grocery aisle. International markets right now putting in a mixed performance. The Frankfurt DAX index showing some strength, up by better than 1%. Earlier, the Tokyo Nikkei was down 200 points plus and dropped by about 0.5% on the day. Yesterday saw the Dow Jones up 159. NASDAQ was down 134, 0.5%. Got some earnings coming in this morning from the retail sector, from Home Depot, to kick off a big week to see what American consumers are doing. Specifically on spending, we'll hear from Walmart and Target. Costco stock starts the day at a record high after a gain of 2.5%. Canadian dollar at 72.70 is down 0.1%. The U.S. 10-year Treasury yield at 4.6%, highest in well over a year. Price for oil down $1.16 at $107.50. Gold starting the day down $11 at $45.46. At the Business Center, I'm Mike Apple.
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16: Good morning. It is Tuesday, May 19th. I'm Amy Beeman. 11 degrees, mostly cloudy in Vancouver. Here's what's happening right now. Inflation numbers come out this morning, and it's expected April's reading will be up.
17: Conservation officers are now searching for an aggressive black bear after a man was attacked yesterday in Mission.
2: Will this summer be another record-breaking wildfire season for Canada? We're hearing from an expert about just that and getting tips to keep you safe.
18: Three off-duty Toronto police officers vacationing in Spain have been suspended following the alleged sex assault of a woman in a taxi.
19: Alex Newhook carries the Habs to the third round. The Ottawa Charge stay alive and the Rise win their first game of the season. Sports at 15.
12: Monthly gauge on the cost of living due this morning from StatsCan. Big numbers expected for the month of April. Stock futures taking a turn lower. And Home Depot topping estimates in its latest update on earnings. Business at 26.
16: It's 5:01 now to the 1130 Rogers Xfinity Internet Traffic Center. Good morning, Leah Halayev.
20: Good morning, Amy. I don't have any problems out there right now to mention. As for stalls or crashes, of course, as you're traveling around this morning, if you do spot something, star 1130, pound 1130, give me a call. We do have some road work. We have northbound on Oak. That very far right lane is still blocked between West 59th and West 57th. We do see it back up a little bit through the morning time, but it's only northbound, not southbound. We also have construction on Granville between Broadway to 6, on Granville, rather, between Broadway and 6th. And both directions, also on Granville at 57th all the way to 64th. That's for sewer upgrades. And we also have crews working on Alberta Street between West 49th and West 46th for sewer upgrades as well. And that is going to be a project that's running all the way through the summer months during the weekday hours. On Highway 1, we have crews in Abbotsford replacing the interchange of Sumas Way, which is Highway 11. So expect some lane closures and speed limit changes in the area. But looking at the bridges and tunnels, I don't have any slowdowns for the Massey Tunnel. We're in great shape for the Alex Fraser, no problems for the Queensboro. Solo Awesome looks good right now out of Surrey. No slowdowns as well for the Portman. Smooth sailing through the Burnaby Lake stretch, both east and westbound. Ironworkers, Lionsgate Bridge, and Richmond Bridge is all in good shape this Tuesday morning. 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Checking out the weather forecast. Morning clouds, a risk of showers in the morning as well, but afternoon sunshine. I have 18, mainly clear overnight with a low of 9, and mainly sunny for our Wednesday with highs between 19 and 23 degrees. And currently at the airport, Amy, we're sitting at 11 degrees.
16: Thank you, Leah. 1130 News Time, 5:03. Rising costs for consumers will be on full display this morning with the latest reading on inflation. Stats Canada's Consumer Price Index for April is expected to show a big increase, led by gas and groceries.
12: The April CPI won't be good. It's expected to go up 0.6% month to month and a 3.1% headline for inflation. We'll see what the core reading shows as well. When you take out food and energy prices, which have been the key contributors to price pressures for Canadians for much of 2026 so far. The catalyst, of course, has been the spike in energy prices and what that has done to the price of the pumps. We're looking at a double-digit percentage gain year-to-year once again for gas prices in April. And this is going to have a ripple effect through the grocery aisle for transportation costs. Big question is, what does it do for the Bank of Canada for interest rate policy? They're certainly not going to be lowering rates anytime soon. But will they have to raise interest rates second half of the year if inflation becomes embedded in higher for longer? I'm Mike Apple.
16: We're expecting more information later today from Langley RCMP following their presence along the Nicolmeckle floodplain. Mounties confirm they've been seen in the area since Sunday, but have not said what they're doing. Further information is expected this afternoon. Once we know more, we'll let you know both on air and online at vancouver.citynews.ca. A man in Mission is recovering from injuries after a frightening encounter with a black bear yesterday morning. As 1130's Ben Bugera finds out, the man noticed something was wrong when he woke up to his dog barking.
17: The Ministry of Environment and Parks tells us this all started at around 4 a.m. yesterday. The man went outside to figure out what was going on, saw the bear and started making noise to try to get the animal to leave. The bear then ran towards him and swatted his arm, leaving him with non-life-threatening injuries. Conservation officers responded, but by the time they got there, the bear had taken off. Traps have now been placed in the area, and they've set up trail cameras in hopes of finding the bear. This follows an incident last week where a black bear had to be tranquilized and later released after being seen wandering around Commercial and Grandview in East Van. The BC Conservation Officers Service is reminding you that bears are now up and about, and to take precautions if you live in or are visiting an area prone to bear activity. I'm Ben Bugera.
0: It is 5:05, 11 degrees and cloudy in Vancouver. We are almost exactly a month away from the official start of summer. With the warm weather comes serious wildfire concerns in this country.
2: It's an increasingly common story, not just in this province, but right across Canada. People being forced from their homes because of a wildfire nearby. In BC right now, there are more than 24 fires burning and a handful of them out of control. And we're not even into the thick of wildfire season yet. On the Big Story podcast, Mike Flanagan, a wildfire expert, says compared to previous years, this spring hasn't been as bad.
21: In terms of number of fires and hectares burned, it is a very quiet start. So that's what you may be hearing, and that is accurate.
2: However, he says you can't underestimate it. Canada is getting drier and hotter. So just in case.
21: If you're at real high risk, have a go bag ready, okay, in case you have to evacuate. So have a plan, okay?
2: Last year's wildfire season in Canada was the second worst on record, burning more than 8 million hectares nationwide. I'm Ridley Wilson.
0: Air Canada mechanics are holding demonstrations today at YVR after the Labour Board reversed an earlier decision that had allowed them to join a new union. The employees say the ruling, which came down earlier this month, compromises their fundamental right to choose, adding the union they voted to leave is pushing towards a potential strike this summer. Demonstrations are also happening in Montreal today and in Toronto on Thursday. Three Toronto police officers vacationing in Spain are facing serious accusations.
18: The three officers were on vacation in Barcelona. A Toronto police spokesperson says they face serious allegations, but she's not sharing any details. Local police tell us a sex worker was sexually assaulted in a taxi last Wednesday. Catalonia police say two of the officers were arrested the same day. One was charged with sexual assault and injury. A charge of assaulting a law enforcement officer against the second suspect has been dropped. A third officer was arrested 2 days later by national police. One is back in Canada and was immediately suspended. The other two will also be suspended with pay when they get home. The names of the officers involved have not been released. I'm Charlene Close.
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0: Canada's hope to bring the Stanley Cup home is alive after a thrilling Game 7 in Buffalo last night.
12: An incredible series went the distance and beyond. The only thing more stressful for fans than a Game 7? A Game 7 overtime.
22: Over the line comes Newhook. 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Alex Newhook! Olay! Olay! Olay!
12: Alex Newhook, the winner. Montreal to their first conference final in 5 years. Heartbreak for Buffalo. The 3-2 final saw Habs goaltender Jakub Dobish win another marathon series. Talking with Sportsnet's Kyle Bukauskas.
23: It's been 14 incredibly grueling games through the playoffs to this point. How are you holding up?
24: Me?
23: Yeah.
24: Oh, I can play 40 more.
23: Yeah. Really?
24: Yeah.
12: So they head to Raleigh. The Carolina Hurricanes will have had 12 days between games when the Eastern Conference Finals starts on Thursday. I'm Simon Bennett.
0: 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Your 1130 Ferry Report is next.
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20: 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Tawasson to Duke Point, 5:15 is the next sailing, taking off in a few minutes at 78% full. And Horseshoe Bay to Barge Bay, there's still some space on that 6:15 this morning. 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
20: Still pretty quiet out there, Amy. I don't have any problems to mention as you're driving around this morning, though. If you see any issues like stalls, collisions, roadwork, star 1130, pound 1130, give me a call. We do have crews working on, well, they have the right lane blocked right now on Oak northbound. That far right lane is blocked between West 59th and West 57th for construction. Also, Granville between Broadway to 6th. They're working there in both directions, and Granville between 57th and 64th for sewer upgrades, and Alberta Street as well in Vancouver between West 49th and West 46th. That's an ongoing project all the way through the summer months, so just be aware of that. We also have North Vancouver, we do have crews that are working on the shoulder, and this is between Lynn Valley Road and Mountain Highway. That starts at 7 a.m. till 9 p.m. They're not blocking any lanes, but kind of a visual distraction. Traffic, well, if you're actually headed to any of the bridges and tunnels as well right now, I'm not seeing any slowdowns. Massey Tunnel, Alex Fraser, Queensboro, Stalawson looks fine, as does the Portman. No problems for the Ironworkers Lionsgate Bridge or the Richmond Bridges. 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Check out the forecast for today. Morning cloud, risk of showers in the morning as well, but afternoon sunshine, a high of about 18, mainly clear overnight, a low of 9, and more sunshine in store for Wednesday with highs between 19 and 23 degrees. And currently at the airport, Amy, still 11 degrees.
0: Thank you, Leah. 1130 News time, it is 5:12. After spending three decades making music, a pop band is breaking up. The Danish-Norwegian group Aqua is calling it quits. They were behind hits like the 90s Barbie Girl, which you just heard, Lollipop, and My Oh My. The members shared the news first on Instagram and said it's now the right time to say goodbye. Coming up next, we've got your top headlines and sports. Stanley Cup playoff action. Montreal moving on to the third round. 1130 News time, it is 5:13.
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0: Mostly cloudy, 11 degrees in Vancouver. Good morning, I'm Amy Beeman. Here's what's happening right now. Statistics Canada will release its April reading for inflation later this morning. In March, the annual rate of inflation went up 2.4%. It's expected to go up again in April thanks to increases in things like gas and groceries. A man is recovering from non-life-threatening injuries after being attacked by a black bear in his backyard in Mission yesterday morning. Conservation officers have set up a trap and trail cameras to try to catch the bear. It is 5:15, time for 11:30 News Radio Sports from Sportsnet 650, the home of the Canucks. Here's Asher Roth.
8: Well, the only Canadian team left in the Stanley Cup playoffs is moving on to the third round.
22: Over the line comes Newhook. Shooting! Scores! Alex Newhook! Olay! Olay! Olay! And Montreal is going to play Carolina in the Eastern Conference Final.
8: Chris Cuthbert with the call as the Habs beat the Sabres 3-2 in Buffalo. Philippe Deneau and Zach Bolduc also scored for the Habs. Jakub Dobish made 37 saves. Montreal will face Carolina in the Eastern Conference Final. In the PWHL, the Montreal Victoires were less than 6 minutes away from hoisting the Walter Cup, but Peyton Hemp would tie it up and Rebecca Leslie would send the home crowd into a frenzy with less than a minute to go as the Charge forced Game 4 in Ottawa with a 2-1 victory. In Switzerland, Canada beat Denmark 5-1 at the IIHF World Championships. They're now 3-0 in the tournament. To the pitch, Vancouver Rise FC picked up their first win of the season, 2-1 over the Halifax Tides. Quinn scored the game-winning goal on a penalty kick in the second half. They improved to 1-3 and host AFC Toronto on Saturday. On the diamond, the Blue Jays couldn't hang on to a 2-run lead in the seventh, falling 7-6 to the Yankees in the opener of a 4-game series in the Bronx. Ernie Clement and George Springer both homered in the loss, and the Mariners bounced back from a disappointing weekend with a 6-1 victory over the White Sox. Sports at 15 and 45 past every hour or anytime at sportsnet.ca.
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0: It is 5:18. Good morning. You're listening to 11:30 News Radio. I'm Amy Beeman. A dozen Canadians were among the 500 people detained by Israel yesterday while on a Gaza-bound flotilla that set off from Turkey.
15: The Israeli military boarded the boats wearing tactical gear in broad daylight, unlike previous interceptions, which mostly took place under the cover of night in international waters. Hamas has condemned Israel's attack on the flotilla, calling on the international community to pressure Israel to end its blockade, which has been in place for almost 20 years. The latest action comes just weeks after Israeli forces intercepted about 20 boats from the flotilla near a southern Greek island. It detained 175 activists, including two Canadians. Global Affairs Canada knows of the latest interception and has yet to comment. Naira Ahmed, The Canadian Press.
0: A community continues reeling after a shooting at San Diego's largest mosque that left three people and two suspects dead.
16: Police in San Diego say two teenage suspects opened fire at the Islamic Center of San Diego, killing three men before killing themselves.
17: We are considering this a hate crime until it's not.
16: Police Chief Scott Wall.
17: So we have our two suspects that are deceased. We have three victims at the Islamic Center. All three are adults, for a total of five people that are deceased.
16: Aerial footage showed more than a dozen children holding hands and being walked out of the parking lot during the police response.
17: All of the kids are safe.
16: Wall says a security guard was among the victims and that the two suspects were found dead in a vehicle stopped in the middle of a road nearby. I'm Jennifer King.
0: A surge of Americans are searching through genealogical records in the hopes of finding a Canadian ancestor to claim Canadian citizenship under recently introduced changes to the Citizenship Act. Leah Larkin says, as someone who grew up in southern Louisiana, the implementation of Bill C-3 could restore some of the dignity stripped from our ancestors.
2: I think my children might, but even if I never move there, I will just be proud to be Canadian.
0: Bill C-3 took effect in December and has removed the so-called first-generation limit on citizenship for people born or adopted outside Canada to be a Canadian citizen. Coming up in 60 seconds, traffic and weather together on the ones. 11:30 news time, 5:20.
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20: Still looking pretty good out there, Amy. If you're headed towards Massey Tunnel, I'm not seeing any delays out of Delta northbound through that tube and into Richmond. No bunching of volume yet for that Alex Reyes Bridge on the 91. Light volume for the Queensboro, the Stalawasm as well. No issues for the Portman at Surrey and Langley westbound. Smooth sailing all the way through the Burnaby Lake stretch. Ironworkers Lionsgate Bridge, Richmond Bridge is not seeing any issues. Of course, if you do see a problem out there, Star 1130, pound 1130, give me a call. We do appreciate the updates. We do have construction, though. Crews have Oak Street, the very far right lane, northbound, blocked between West 59th and West 57th for construction. Granville between 57th and 64th, and also Granville between Broadway to 6th in both directions. Crews are also replacing the interchange of Highway 11 on Sumas Way, and that has some different lane closures and speed limit changes, and that's an ongoing project for quite some time. We also have those sewer upgrades on Alberta Street between West 49th and West 46th. To deal with starting at 7 a.m. this morning till 5 p.m. Traffic is brought to you by Central City Fun Park, BC's largest indoor fun park with bowling, laser tag, mini golf, roller skating, family go-karts, and a giant arcade. Central City Fun Park in Surrey. Now let's check out the 5-day forecast. Morning clouds, risk of showers in the morning though as well. Afternoon sunshine, a high of 18. Tonight mainly clear, a low of 9. More sunshine for Wednesday with highs between 19 and 23 degrees. Mix of sun and cloud for Thursday, low of 10, high of 20. Friday mainly sunny with highs between 18 and 22. 2 degrees and mainly cloudy for a Saturday with a high of 18. 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
0: Thank you very much, Leah. Coming up at the bottom of the hour, Canadians will get a snapshot of the economy this morning when Statistics Canada releases its latest inflation reading. The annual pace of inflation is expected to top 3% for the first time since 2023 as Canadians deal with the oil shock from the war in Iran. We'll have those details and all our other top stories coming up at 5:30. Russian President Vladimir Putin is traveling to China to meet with Chinese leader Xi Jinping. The visit comes less than a week after Donald Trump wrapped up his own trip to Beijing. Putin is scheduled to be in China today and tomorrow in a visit likely to be closely watched as Beijing seeks to maintain stable relations with the U.S. while also preserving strong ties with Russia. Defense Minister David McGuinty is set to make an announcement today at the home base of the Canadian Forces Snowbirds team in Saskatchewan. It comes amid speculation about the future of the Aerial Acrobatic Squadron, which has performed at thousands of air shows. Recently, during question period, McGuinty said the team's aircraft fleet is approaching the end of its life, but the Snowbirds would continue air demonstrations as long as the planes remain safe. Police have shot and killed a tiger believed to be owned by a woman who describes herself as Germany's Tiger Queen. The BBC is reporting it attacked a 72-year-old man who was authorized to be in its enclosure. After the attack, the cat escaped but was tracked down by police in a busy area who said there was no time to wait for a veterinarian. Authorities around the U.S. are dealing with a string of violent kids known as teen takeovers. ABC's Sophie Flay explains.
1: D.C., like several other big cities, has a curfew for minors. Now the U.S. attorney is vowing to prosecute the parents of teens who violate it.
3: And I am not shy about looking for jail time.
1: Teen takeovers, often publicized on social media, have caused chaos nationwide, from shopping malls to parks like this one in Tampa, where 22 arrests were made.
0: The most recent example of one of these takeovers was at a Chipotle in Washington, D.C., which led to a brawl inside the restaurant. Itchy, watery eyes and a runny nose may be more common this summer, as a new report suggests seasonal allergies are worsening.
10: Achoo.
18: A group of Canadian researchers have found levels of pollen across this country have doubled. Daniel Coates is the director of Aerobiology Research Laboratories, which monitors pollen and tells the Toronto Star warmer weather due to climate change has led to an increase in pollen. He also says spring across the country has been cooler this year, which means pollen from trees that usually release earlier in the season, like cedars and maples, are releasing pollen around the same time as the later ones, like birch, oak, and poplar trees. You can also blame the male trees, which release more pollen and are planted more often in cities than female trees. Allergies can also be stronger in cities because urban areas trap more heat than rural areas due to tightly packed buildings and paved surfaces. I'm Eva Fragiscados.
19: We're just minutes away from the release of the monthly inflation report from StatsCan. The April CPI consumer price index expected to show a price spike from about 2.4% up to 3.1% headline inflation for the month of April, led higher by grocery and gas prices. And, well, will the core rate follow that lead? And what will the Bank of Canada do in reaction or say related to high price pressures and inflation building in the economy? It's all about the price for oil, which this morning is still elevated, $108.30 a barrel, down about 30 cents, but still not a lot of activity. The Strait of Hormuz remains closed, and U.S. inventories dropped by a near record amount over the last week, and that all comes just ahead of the start of the summer driving season with U.S. Memorial Day weekend coming up. Stock futures are down. NASDAQ futures cooling off after last week's seventh weekly win and record highs for the S&P and the NASDAQ. The computer chip sector, which had driven this market or lifted this market, significantly higher so far this morning. Shares of Intel are down about a percent. Micron Technology, anything to do with the DRAM sector, is down this morning. Home Depot reporting its quarterly earnings, and the results weren't all that bad. Details from Bloomberg in New York.
21: Home Depot's business has been hit by elevated interest rates and high housing prices, which have sparked a pullback in home purchases and big projects over the past 3 years. Instead of extensive remodels, folks are tackling smaller projects such as painting and gardening. Sales last quarter missed Wall Street expectations. However, earnings topped estimates, sending shares higher. By the way, Home Depot says it is closely watching higher gas prices. Courtney Donahoe, Bloomberg Radio.
19: Canadian dollar down a tenth of a cent at 72.70. Gold is down $10.45.48. At the Business Center, I'm Mike Uppel.
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0: Good morning. It is Tuesday, May 19th. Thanks for joining us. I'm Amy Beeman. Mostly cloudy skies, 11 degrees in Vancouver. Here's what's happening right now. Cost of living update is coming from Statistics Canada momentarily. Big numbers are expected. Langley RCMP have been seen around the Nickel-Meckel floodplain since Sunday, but haven't yet said why.
5: Hibernation season is over with a search now underway after a man in Mission was attacked and injured by a black bear in his own backyard.
6: With summer around the corner comes concerns about wildfires. We're hearing what the likelihood is of another record-breaking wildfire season in this country.
8: The Habs advance in dramatic fashion. The Charge stave off elimination, and Quinn scores the winner as the Rise beat the Tides. Sports at 45.
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20: Well, Amy, we have reports of a crash in Langley. This is in the intersection of Fraser Highway and 240th, but I don't have a camera there. So what lane's being blocked? What's going on? If you're in the area, star 1130, pound 1130, give me a call. Massey Tunnel still looks great out of Delta northbound down the 99. Alex Fraser as well, not seeing any bunching of volume at 72nd. You look fine. Queensboro Bridge, no troubles into New West. Stalawasam, just minor volume approaching 128th. Past the intersection, you're fine, but even approaching 128th, it's just a little bit of volume. Portman looks good out of Surrey and Langley all the way westbound through the Burnaby Lake stretch. I'm not seeing any problems or issues for the ironworkers. The Lionsgate Bridge looks great, as do the Richmond Bridges. Of course, if you spot something, star 1130, pound 1130, give me a call. We do have crews working in Vancouver. They'll be starting again on Oak Street Bridge northbound. Not the bridge, but Oak northbound. The far right lane will be blocked between West 59th and West 57th, which it is right now. Granville between 57th and 64th. We have construction, as well as Granville between Broadway and 6, and that is in both directions. 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
0: Thank you, Leah. Now over to the Penfolds Roofing and Solar Weather Center. Good morning, meteorologist Michael Coos.
10: Great morning, Amy. Not the greatest start to the long weekend, but what a finish. Beautiful day yesterday. Not hot, just right on the money. Temperatures around seasonal. Today, it's unsettled this morning. We do still have some spotty fairly light showers around Metro Vancouver, more persistent precipitation and consistent precipitation stretching from almost Maple Ridge back through Mission and then stretching out to the east. So we're watching that wave. We'll get a few showers over the next hour or so. Still cloud cover in the morning, more sun this afternoon. Warms up to 18, mainly sunny and as warm as 23 tomorrow. Currently Langley's at 12 degrees. We have a few showers around South Burnaby. It's 13, the afternoon high up to 18.
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0: In just a few moments, Statistics Canada is set to release April's inflation rate, and it's not expected to be good. Let's bring in our business editor, Mike Eppel.
19: Expected to show a pretty substantial spike in the cost of living month to month and year over year, from the 2.25% level for inflation in March all the way up to maybe 3.1 or 3.25% for the month of April, led higher by grocery and gas prices.
0: What's not clear is what this all means for the Bank of Canada, which is not expected to be lowering interest rates anytime soon amid growing concerns they will actually go up. We'll break into programming as soon as we get word from Stats Canada, so stay with us. Mounties in Langley have been along the Nickel-Meckel floodplain this long weekend, but haven't said what they're doing. They confirmed to us they've been in the area since Sunday, and more information is expected to be released likely this afternoon. Once we get an update, we will share those details on air and online at vancouver.citynews.ca. They're out of hibernation, and BC's bear population is back on the prowl for food. 1130's Ben Bugara has the latest after a man in Mission was attacked by a black bear yesterday morning.
11: And it wasn't exactly the holiday Monday wake-up call the man was expecting after he heard his dog barking at something at around 4 a.m. He saw the bear outside and started making noise to try to get it to leave. That didn't exactly work out, as the bear decided to charge him and swatted his arm, leaving him with non-life-threatening injuries. injuries. The bear had taken off by the time conservation officers arrived, and they've now set up trail cameras to try to locate it. Now, this follows a rare incident where a bear was seen wandering on Commercial Drive in East Van last week and had to be tranquilized and relocated. The BC Conservation Officers Service says BC is bear country, and to always stop where you are, stay calm, and never run away. I'm Ben Bugera.
0: This just into 1130 News Radio. Statistics Canada has just released the Consumer Price Index for April, and it's not great. It jumped to 2.8% last month, largely driven by increased gas and grocery prices. For comparison, March's rate was 2.4%. The trickle-down effect may have an impact on the Bank of Canada, which is not expected to lower interest rates anytime soon. In fact, this continuing trend may force it to increase them. We'll have more on this story throughout the morning. It is 5:36, 11 degrees and cloudy in Vancouver. With record-breaking wildfire seasons becoming common in this country, this summer is causing wariness across Canada.
6: While the summer season hasn't officially begun yet, the scars of years past likely have some Canadians worried about what's to come. The 2023 and 24 wildfire seasons were bad in this country. Last year was the second worst on record. However, on the Big Story podcast, Mike Flanagan, a wildfire expert, says 2026, in comparison, will be a litmus test.
2: I always used to say there'd be active years and there'd be cooler, wetter years where fires would be quiet. And I still believe that regionally, but nationally, maybe we're so big that somewhere, sometime during the fire season, there's going to be an active period, which means it's going to be an active year for Canada.
6: Flanagan adds, if you live in a high-risk zone, you should have emergency supplies ready to go.
2: Prescriptions, batteries, all sorts of items that you would need for up to 72 hours in case you have to leave.
6: Last year in BC, more than 1,300 wildfires burned more than 886,000 hectares of land. I'm Ridley Wilson.
0: Three off-duty Toronto police officers who were vacationing in Barcelona have been charged with a serious crime.
18: Catalonia police say they were called last Wednesday about a sex worker being groped in a taxi. They said there were three male assailants. One was charged with sexual assault, a charge of assaulting a law enforcement officer against a second one was dropped. The third suspect was arrested by Spain's National Guard. Toronto police aren't releasing the officers' names. A spokesperson confirms the allegations are serious, and the three will be suspended from duty with pay. The Toronto Police Association says it's aware of the investigation but won't comment further because the charges relate to an off-duty incident. I'm Charlene Close.
0: Canada is facing new duties from the Americans. The U.S. will now slap tariffs of nearly 3% on most fresh mushrooms, citing subsidy claims. Mushrooms Canada says under U.S. trade law, a subsidy must meet specific legal requirements before it can be offset, and the group does not believe those requirements have been met. The Canadian mushroom industry would be able to push back on the duties under the appeal mechanism through the Canada-U.S.-Mexico trade agreement. Demonstrations by Air Canada mechanics are happening today in Montreal and Vancouver. The employees say they voted last year to switch to a new union they say better represents their specialized skills, but a government labor board threw out their votes and canceled the switch. The workers say the ruling, which came down earlier this month, strips them of the right to select their own representation. Unionized mechanics in Toronto will protest on Thursday. You could win $1,400 in the 1130 News Radio Weather Guarantee brought to you by Hero Home Care. 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Find out if Michael Kuss will add another $100 to the jackpot or if he has to give it all away. Your 1130 Border Report is next.
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20: Pretty quiet heading down to the States right now, Amy, because you only have about a five-minute wait at Peace Arch, Pack Highway, and Sumas. 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
0: Thanks, Leah. Coming up in 60 seconds, traffic and weather together on the ones. 11:30 News Time, 5:40.
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0: 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Here is Leah Halayev.
20: Well, Amy, there is a crash in Langley. It is on Fraser Highway. It looks like it's westbound Fraser Highway at 240. That's where I'm seeing the backup. I don't have a camera there, so not sure what lanes are being blocked. If you're in the area, star 1130, pound 1130, give me a call. Massey tunnel traffic, though, still in great shape this Tuesday morning. Not seeing any slowdowns down the 99. Alex Fraser Bridge is a little bit of volume northbound north of 72nd, but only for a stretch, and the feeder routes look great. No slowdowns for that Queensboro Bridge in either direction. Stalo Awesome, just minor volume northbound approaching 128th on King George Boulevard. Port Mann still looks good out of Surrey and Langley. Really not seeing any slowdowns westbound through the Burnaby Lake stretch. Ironworkers Lane, Skate Bridge, Richmond Bridges all look fine. We do have an Oak Street, though, northbound that very far right lane blocked in Vancouver between West 59th and West 57th for construction. We also have that construction on Granville between 57th and 64th, and also on Granville between Broadway to 6th in both directions. Now, of course, if you do spot a problem as you're traveling around this morning, give me a call at star 1130 or pound 1130. We do appreciate the updates. Traffic is brought to you by Jim Patrick.

0: up to 18. All sun tomorrow with a low of 9 and a high away from the shoreline. Probably the warmest day of the week, up to about 23 degrees, even upper teens right by the water. Currently, we have 12 degrees in Abbotsford. It's 12 degrees in North Vancouver as well. The afternoon high up to 18.
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2: Thank you, Leah. X, formerly known as Twitter, is making some changes. 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The idea is this will help reduce the amount of spam on people's feeds. Coming up next, we've got your top headlines and sports. Stanley Cup playoff action. Montreal moving on to the third round. It is 5:43.
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2: Cloudy skies, 11 degrees in Vancouver. Good morning, I'm Amy Beeman. Here's what's happening right now. Statistics Canada has released its latest cost of living update. The annual pace of inflation rose to 2.8% in April. That's partly thanks to higher gas prices from the war in Iran. March's rate was 2.4%. Langley RCMP have been seen along the Nickel-Meckel floodplain since Sunday, but haven't said why or what they're doing. We are expecting details this afternoon. We'll keep you updated both on air and online at vancouver.citynews.ca. Coming up after sports, a community still reeling after a shooting at San Diego's largest mosque left five people dead. Time now for 1130 News Radio Sports from Sportsnet 650, the home of the Canucks. Here is Asher Roth.
10: Well, the Montreal Canadiens couldn't hold on to an early 2-0 lead. The Sabres would send it to overtime, and Alex Newhook would win it for the Habs with his seventh of the playoffs as they beat the Sabres 3-2 at the KeyBank Center. Montreal moves on to face the Hurricanes in the Eastern Conference Final. In the PWHL, the Ottawa Charge scored twice in the last 6 minutes of the third period to beat the Montreal Victoire 2-1, forcing Game 4 on Wednesday in the nation's capital. Sidney Crosby had 4 assists as Canada defeated Denmark 5-1 at the World Championships in Switzerland. They're now 3-0 and are off until Thursday when they take on Norway. On the pitch, Vancouver Rise FC entered Monday winless in 3 tries, but tied 1-1 in the second half. Their captain would come through on a penalty kick.
11: Quinn steps up. Is it 2-1? It sure is. Wow. What a penalty strike that was by Quinn.
10: That was the winner as they beat the Halifax Tides 2-1. On the diamond, Colt Emerson hit his first Major League home run. Brian Wu pitched 6 shutout innings as the Mariners beat up the White Sox 6-1. The Blue Jays fell 7-6 to the Yankees to open a 4-game series in New York. And Victor Wembanyama had 41 points and 24 rebounds as the San Antonio Spurs beat the Oklahoma City Thunder 122-115 in double overtime to open the NBA's Western Conference Final. Sports at 15 and 45 past every hour or anytime at sportsnet.ca.
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3: 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Good morning. It is 5:48. I'm Amy Beeman. The Islamic Center of San Diego will remain closed until further notice after a shooting that claimed the lives of three men.
4: Police say a security guard was among those killed at the mosque. Authorities are still trying to determine the details surrounding the shooting, but police believe that two people found dead in a car nearby from apparent self-inflicted gunshot wounds were the suspects. Chief Scott Wall provided additional information about the mother who alerted them about her son.
5: She believed her son was suicidal, and she began to share information that several of her weapons were missing, her vehicle was missing, in addition to her son.
4: Police say they are considering the shooting a hate crime. The Islamic Center in San Diego is the largest mosque in San Diego County, according to its website. The site includes a school, and police say no children were hurt. I'm Sherelle Hubbard reporting.
3: There's an increase of Americans hoping to find a Canadian ancestor so they can claim Canadian citizenship under recently introduced changes to the Citizenship Act. Kobe Sibley was born and raised in Louisiana. He says he is an eighth generation descendant of Acadians. His family's roots can be traced back to Generation Zero in Atlantic Canada.
6: I always knew that my family had ties to Canada, Nova Scotia specifically.
3: Bill C-3 took effect late last year and removed the so-called first-generation limit on citizenship for people born or adopted outside of the country to a citizen. Coming up in 60 seconds, traffic and weather together on the ones, 1130 News Time. It's 5:50.
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10: Good morning, Amy and Lingley. We have a crash on Fraser Highway and 240th Street. It looks like it's affecting westbound, but I don't have a camera in the area if you do know what's being blocked or what the situation is. Star 1130, pound 1130, give me a call. Highway 1 westbound, seeing a little bit of a bunching up of volume here, and it looks like you are backing up just before Mount Lehman, just for a stretch. I believe it's just the construction area there. If not, give me a call at star 1130, pound 1130. Massey Tunnel still looks good at a Delta northbound. No delays, but the 91 for the Alex Fraser Bridge northbound. You're over halfway now from 72nd to 64th to just north of 72nd. Queensboro Bridge looks good into New West. Stalawasam, I'm seeing a little bit of volume on King George Boulevard, just approaching at 128th past the intersection. You look fine. Highway 1 through the Burnaby Lake stretch westbound, not seeing any problems here. Ironworkers Lionsgate Bridge looks good, as do the Richmond Bridges. But of course, if you do spot an issue as you are traveling around this morning, do give me a call at star 1130 or pound 1130. 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
3: Thank you, Leah. 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Meteorologist Michael Coos, Our five-day forecast is pretty cloudy this morning.
11: Yeah, but not as wild, the weather over the next 5 days compared to what we had over the last 5 days. Came around nicely yesterday, even late on Sunday. But what a wild weekend with the mountain snow and some snow over the mountain passes and into the interior as well. Much closer to seasonal today. 18 is average. We should be around 18 today. More sun developing after these scattered showers this morning. Move out and the cloud cover breaks. Tomorrow it's mainly sunny and as warm as 23. A few more clouds coming in on Thursday. It becomes a mix of sun and cloud with a high up to 20. In that 18 to 22 degree range, mainly sunny on Friday, becoming mainly cloudy Saturday. Could see some showers, but right now I'm just bringing the cloud in with a high of 18 degrees. Currently it's 11 in Surrey. It is 12 degrees in Coquitlam. This afternoon up to 18.
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3: 11:30 news time. It is 5:53. The nation's federal defense minister is set to make an announcement today about Canada's snowbirds.
12: It comes amid speculation about the future of the aerial acrobatic squadron who have performed at thousands of air shows. Recently, during question period, David McGuinty said the team's aircraft fleet is approaching the end of its life, but the snowbirds would continue air demonstrations as long as the planes remain safe. He noted Canadians can rest assured that they will be able to enjoy the iconic snowbird formation for generations to come. Naira Ahmed, The Canadian Press.
3: Thousands were ordered to evacuate yesterday as a wind-driven wildfire threatened suburban neighborhoods in Southern California.
13: The Sandy Fire was reported around 10 a.m. Monday morning in the hills above Simi Valley, northwest of Los Angeles, with wind gusts of up to 30 miles per hour. The fire department says that by mid-afternoon, it had consumed more than 500 acres of dry brush and it damaged at least one home. The Ronald Reagan Presidential Library and Museum is perched on a hillside a few miles away. It closed for the day because of the fire. I'm Lisa Dwyer.
3: In a $67 billion deal, NextEra Energy plans to acquire Dominion Energy, creating the world's largest regulated utility. ABC's Sophie Flay reports at the heart of the deal are AI data centers.
14: President Trump recently got tech companies to pledge to pay for infrastructure upgrades to protect customers. Democratic Senator Adam Schiff claims that doesn't go far enough. He's proposing a new bill.
15: Basically, what the bill would do is it would say to data centers, bring your own energy and make sure that when there are changes in the grid that are necessary, that you pay for those changes.
14: NextEra says the scale and efficiencies brought by its merger with Dominion will result in more affordable electricity for our customers in the long run.
3: This purchase is the latest in a wave of consolidations of U.S. power companies as the build-out of server warehouses across the country opens up lucrative new revenue streams. A new exhibit merging art and ocean life is opening at Ripley's Aquarium of Canada in Toronto today.
16: The exhibit is called Graffiti Reef, Painted by Nature. It's the aquarium's first new exhibit in 2 years and replaces the reptile display. It uses Toronto's street art culture to help tell the story of coral reef ecosystems. The immersive experience blends vibrant murals featuring colorful marine life by local artists like Nick Sweetman and Brother Moises, alongside colorful reef species like parrotfish, cowfish, and dartfish. It'll be the first time the aquarium has had some of these species on display. Ripley says the exhibit is designed to highlight the global coral reef crisis. I'm Eva Fragiscados.
17: 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And ask your smart speaker to play 1130 News Radio, Vancouver.
3: 11:30 news time, 5:56. Time now for the Market Minute. Here is Mike Eppel.
18: The country's inflation gauge for the month of April hit a near two-year high, up to 2.8%, which was up sharply from March, but not as high as some forecasters had predicted. Once again, though, it was about gas and grocery prices lifting consumer prices overall. The price for gas up 19% year over year. There was also a base effect with the removal of the consumer carbon levy in April 25, which contributed to higher year over year price growth. But that headline inflation rate of 2.8%, you take out food and energy, and the core reading of inflation was down to 1.5%, so very moderate, which should theoretically keep the Bank of Canada on hold for interest rates. Housing costs were a key contributor to cooling inflation Housing costs were a key contributor to cooling inflationary pressures within the basket of prices that are tabulated by StatsCan. Also saw lower prices for clothing on a year-to-year comparable. The Canadian dollar is down because the Bank of Canada is likely firmly on the sidelines for interest rates in the near term. 72.64, the loonie is trading at an exchange at $1.37.5 this morning against the U.S. greenback. U.S. stock futures, meantime, pointing to a downdraft in the early Tuesday trade for Wall Street, a cooling of the high-tech sector, specifically with a focus on memory chip producers, the likes of Intel and Micron. The NASDAQ futures down 176 points, or 0.8%. Dow futures down 92 points, or a fifth of 1%. At the Business Center, I'm Mike Uppel.
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3: 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Three Toronto police officers vacationing in Spain are facing serious accusations. We have details on that and all our other top stories just moments away. Sonia Aslam produces the 1130 News Radio morning show. 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
24: Good morning. It is Tuesday, May 19th. I'm Terry Shintz.
3: And I'm Amy Beeman. Mostly cloudy skies and 11 degrees in Vancouver. Here's what's happening right now.
24: The new inflation number is in. The price of gas putting pressure on the overall cost of living.
3: Expecting more information from Langley RCMP today. They've spent a couple of days on the Nicolmeckle floodplain.
25: Hibernation season is over with a search now underway after a man in Mission was attacked and injured by a black bear in his own backyard.
26: Some Canadians are going into the summer fearful of what the wildfire season will bring. One expert weighs in on why it only ever seems to get longer and why it may be worsening.
27: And then there were four. The Eastern Conference Final now set in the Stanley Cup playoffs, plus the latest from the Mariners and Blue Jays yesterday. Sports at 15.
18: Stock futures showing caution coming into the Tuesday trade. Back to work for Bay Street. Business at 26.
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24: 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Very good morning to Kyle Balzer.
28: A very good morning to you, Terry and Amy, and good morning to you, Metro Vancouver commuters. I got a multi-vehicle crash in Surrey's Guildford neighborhood, including one vehicle that's been flipped over, sitting upside down in the middle of the intersection. This is 140th and 102 Avenue. Several emergency crews are on scene. Now, this isn't a major intersection, but based on what I'm seeing, it looks like it's closed in all directions, at least for now. Again, this is in the middle of the three-way intersection is what this is. And looks like two vehicles involved, one on its top, essentially. So avoid this intersection if you can. And now with more from the 1130 Rogers Xfinity Internet Traffic Center, here's Leah Halayev.
10: Thanks, Cal, for that report from the Super Safe Disposal Traffic Patrol. We also had a crash in Langley, and this is Fraser Highway and 240th affecting. It was westbound traffic, but I also saw eastbound being blocked or backing up, but I don't have a camera there. If you do know what's going on, what's being blocked, *1130#1130, do give me a call. If you're headed towards the Massey Tunnel this Tuesday morning, northbound, you look great at a Delta. Alex Fraser Bridge, you're over halfway from 72nd to 64th northbound to just north of 72nd, but the feeder routes look great. No delays for the Alex Fraser or the Queensboro Bridge. Stalawasum, getting more volume here. You're almost halfway from 128 to 132nd. Once you're past 128, though, you look good. Portman westbound out of Surrey Langley. I do see a little bit of a slowdown here by Mount Lehman westbound. I'm not sure what's going on. If we have an issue. Star 1130, pound 1130. Give me a call. Once you're past it, though, you look fine all the way towards the bridge deck. And then we're slowing down again in the Cape Horn stretch. May have a new issue here as well. If you're in that area, give me a call. Ironworkers Landscape Bridge and the Richmond Bridges look fine. 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Central City Fun Park in Surrey.
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11: Yeah, great morning to you too, Terry. It's a great morning. Not super windy, but damp. We do have some showers around Metro Vancouver. Pretty light stuff at this point. The heavier precipitation is farther to the east in the valley, northern parts of the valley especially. Afternoon, more sun coming in. Becomes partly sunny, up to 18 degrees. Tomorrow, at least that warm under a mainly sunny sky. Currently, we have 12 degrees in Maple Ridge. It's also 12 downtown Vancouver and mainly cloudy. The afternoon high up to 18.
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24: We begin with breaking news. Higher gas prices, driven mainly by the war in the Middle East, pushing the rate of inflation up in this country. Stats Canada says it jumped in April to 2.8%. compared to 2.4 the previous month.
3: The high cost of gas isn't the only thing influencing, the only influencing factor as gas stations switch to costlier summer blends, and the removal of the consumer carbon price a year earlier skewed the annual price comparison higher. Here's our Mike Eplum what this means for interest rates.
0: That headline inflation rate of 2.8%, you take out food and energy, and the core reading of inflation was down to 1.5%, so very moderate, which should theoretically keep the Bank of Canada on hold for interest rates. Housing costs were a key contributor to cooling inflationary pressures within the basket of prices that are tabulated by StatsCan.
3: One silver lining is the rate of food inflation, which cooled to 3.5% last month. Items like chicken, coffee, and tea saw their prices slow following sharp increases earlier this year, but items like clothes and shoes went up.
24: While we're mentioning food prices, we can tell you the U.S. has put countervailing duties on fresh mushrooms grown in Canada. The new levy comes following a U.S. Department of Commerce investigation, which the Canadian industry says was deeply flawed. The preliminary investigation found Canadian mushroom producers got what it claims are unfair government subsidies. The CEO of Mushrooms Canada says Canadian growers have not engaged in unfair practices and no one is getting special treatment.
3: We are expecting more information today from Mounties in Langley. They confirm they've had a presence along the Nickel-Meckel floodplain since Sunday, but have yet to say why or if this is linked to any ongoing investigation. Once we learn more about what's going on, we will let you know both on air and online at vancouver.citynews.ca.
24: A scary situation yesterday in Mission has left a man injured after a black bear wandered into his backyard.
3: 1130's Ben Bugera reports conservation officers are now on the lookout for the aggressive animal.
1: And the man was shaken awake after hearing his dog barking at something in his backyard at around 4 a.m. When he got up to find out what was going on, he saw the bear and started to make noise to scare it away. The bear wasn't scared at all and instead charged at the man, swatting his arm and leaving him. Conservation officers got there. The bear had already taken off, and traps and trail cameras have now been set up in the area to try to find the animal. This comes just days after a bear had to be tranquilized and relocated after being spotted wandering around East Van last week. The BC Conservation Officers Service is reminding you to be aware of wildlife in your area, and if a bear becomes aggressive, back away slowly and don't run away. I'm Ben Bugera.
24: 6:06, 11 degrees and cloudy downtown with summer rapidly approaching. There are growing concerns BC could see another historic wildfire season.
3: As our Ridley Wilson is finding out, so far comparatively, things have been quiet.
26: Year after year, the situation doesn't seem to get any better. If anything, it's getting worse, with Canada facing hot, dry summers. Wildfire expert Mike Flanagan was on the Big Story podcast.
2: The drier the fuel, the easier it is for a fire to start. It also means that more of that material, needles, leaves, twigs, is available to burn, which leads to higher intensity fires that are difficult to impossible to extinguish. So a warmer world means more fire, and that's what we're seeing in Canada.
26: Last year was the second worst season on record in this country, with millions of hectares scorched nationwide. BC has seen multiple records set in recent years, and even though the provincial government sets aside millions of dollars in the budget to fight fires, it almost always burns through it each and every single season. I'm Ridley Wilson.
24: Three Toronto police officers have been charged in connection with an alleged sexual assault. while on vacation in Barcelona.
3: Our Charlene Close says information about the case is limited right now.
16: Police in Catalonia say they were contacted last Wednesday with allegations a sex worker was groped and assaulted in a taxi. She identified three male assailants. One was charged with sexual assault. A charge of assaulting law enforcement officers against a second man was dropped. The third suspect was arrested on the resort island of Mallorca, a 12-hour drive away. Toronto police confirmed the three were off duty. A spokesperson says the allegations are serious and they are being suspended with pay. The service is also investigating if it can suspend them without pay. The Toronto Police Association isn't commenting because the incident happened while they were not working. I'm Charlene Close.
24: Canada's defense minister is set to make an announcement today amid speculation over the future of the Canadian Forces Snowbirds. David McGinty will be at the home base of the acrobatic squadron in Saskatchewan. During question period earlier this month, he said the team's aircraft fleet is aging rapidly, but the Snowbirds would continue air demonstrations as long as the planes are safe.
3: You could win $1,400 in the 1130 News Radio Weather Guarantee. 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Find out if meteorologist Michael Coos will add another $100 to the jackpot or if he has to give it all away.
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10: Well, Amy, Tawasin to Swartz Bay, the next available sailing is at 8 this morning. It's 78% full. Tawasin to Duke Point, 7:45 is the next sailing here. It's 90% full. And Horseshoe Bay to Departure Bay, there's still some space on the 8:35 this morning. But you can always find your latest ferry update anytime at vancouver.citynews.ca/traffic.
24: Coming up, traffic and weather together on the ones. Kyle is checking out a crash in Surrey. It is 6:10.
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24: 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Here's Kyle Balzer.
28: Well, Terry, emergency crews are attending to this multi-vehicle crash in Surrey at 140th and 102 Avenue. One of the vehicles is flipped over upside down. This is right in the middle of this three-way intersection. Basically, avoid this area if you are commuting through Guilford, especially this morning. There's no official confirmation, but based on what I'm looking at right now, the intersection appears closed. Looks like you could still turn right if you are heading eastbound and then southbound onto 140th Street. But again, best to avoid it altogether. Definitely a big visual distraction otherwise. And just watch out for any crews if you are driving by. And now with more from the 1130 Rogers Xfinity Internet Traffic Center, here's Leah Halayev.
10: Thanks, Kyle, for that report from the Super Save Disposal Traffic Patrol. I'm also looking for an update on that crash in Langley on Fraser Highway and 240th. It was affecting westbound, then eastbound, and now looks like 240th northbound. So I don't have a camera there. If you do know what's going on, star 1130, pound 1130, please give me a call if you're in the area. Very late volume still for that Massey Tunnel, though northbound you look great into Richmond. Same deal for southbound. Alex Fraser Bridge, you're you're over halfway from 72nd to 64th. That's solid northbound all the way to north of 72nd. But the feeder route's still looking pretty good. Queensboro Bridge, I'm not seeing any slowdowns here. Stalawasem, you're almost halfway from 128 to 132nd. Past the intersection, though, and it's smooth sailing into New West. For the Portman westbound, pockets of volume here near Mount Lehman. Then it opens up, and then you're going to slow down again at the west end of the bridge, like through that Cape Horn stretch. I believe it's volume. If it's not, you can always give me a call at Star 1130 or Pound 1130. Ironworkers, Lionsgate Bridge, the Richmond Bridges all look pretty good this morning. 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
24: Let's head over to the Penfolds Roofing and Solar Weather Center. Here's 1130 meteorologist Michael Coos.
11: Terry, it's a great morning, but it's a mild one. Winds aren't super strong. Temperatures are 10 to 12 degrees into the afternoon. More sun developing. The weak showers that we still have around, especially in the valley now, but even a few sprinkles around Metro Vancouver. They won't make it into the afternoon. Becomes partly sunny up to 18 degrees. Mainly sunny tomorrow. Beautiful Wednesday with highs as hot as 23. Currently it's 12 in Pitt Meadows, 12 at YVR. The afternoon high up to 18.
3: A pristine first edition of Harry Potter and the Philosopher's Stone has sold at auction for more than $18,000 Canadian. This comes nearly 30 years after the book was printed. It belonged to a woman in Scotland who received it but packed it away and never got around to reading it. So she recently found it and then put it up for auction.
24: Well, coming up next in sports, Montreal Canadiens make it to the Eastern Conference Final with a Game 7 win over Buffalo. Sports and top headlines up next.
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24: 11 degrees and some cloud cover in Vancouver. Good morning, I'm Terry Shenz.
3: And I'm Amy Beeman. Here's what's happening right now.
24: Inflation pegged at 2.8% for April, up from 2.4% in March. Number is pushed up because of the high cost of gas and groceries. Some economists, though, thought it would come in above 3%.
3: We're expecting more information later today from Langley RCMP following a two-day search of the Nickel-Meckel floodplain. They have yet to explain what they're looking for. When we get more information, we'll have it on air and online at vancouver.citynews.ca.
24: Time now for sports from Sportsnet 650, home of the Canucks. Here's Rajesh Dave.
27: Stanley Cup playoffs yesterday. The Habs are off to the Eastern Conference Final. Alex Newhook, the winner, 11 minutes into overtime. So the Habs taking Game 7 in OT, 3-2 over a heartbroken Sabres squad. Buffalo now 1-7 all-time in Game 7s. Montreal off to rally. Game 1 against the Hurricanes, who haven't played in a dozen games once that series starts on Thursday. First up, though, Game 1 of Golden Knights Avalanche in the West Final. That goes tomorrow. Touted Mariners prospect Colton Everson launched a three-run shot for the M's yesterday as Seattle prevented the slide from reaching four games. They rocked the White Sox with a 6-1 final, so the Mariners moving into a tie for second again in the division. Just a game back of the A's. They'll face Chicago again today at 6:40. The opener of that much-hyped ALDS Jays-Yankees rematch going to New York in the Bronx. Toronto up 5-3 to start the seventh, but Yariel Rodriguez entering the game and giving up two-run homers to Cody Bellinger and Jazz Chisholm Jr. The Yankees took it 7-6. That series continues. continues at 4 this afternoon. Around these parts, the Vancouver Canadiens starting off a fresh series against Spokane tonight, looking for back-to-back wins after getting by Everett on Sunday. They'll start at 6:35, and a great start to the NBA's Western Conference Final. A double OT classic has the Spurs stunning OKC 122-115. Victor Wembanyama with a game for the ages, 41 points, 24 boards. The Cavs and Knicks open up the East Final in MSG tonight. Sports at 15 and 45, past every hour, anytime at sportsnet.ca.
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24: 6:18, a deadly shooting at San Diego's largest mosque is being investigated as a hate crime. The violence left three men dead, including a security guard, who police say played a pivotal role in keeping the shooting from being much worse. Trevor Ault reports two teenage suspects were found dead down the road from the Islamic Center.
2: The mother had a lot of writings from her son. A lot of it was suicidal, but some of it had hateful rhetoric. The problem is they didn't know where a shooting might occur. So they tried to track down that stolen vehicle. They, according to their camera technology, it pinged near a mall. They thought a shooting might happen there, so they sent officers over there. They also knew that this suspect had ties to a local high school, so they warned the school about anything happening there. And then suddenly, they had alerts about shots being fired there at the mosque.
24: Police say they were already looking for that teen after his mother called them concerned. More Americans are searching through records in hopes of finding a Canadian ancestor to claim Canadian citizenship under recently introduced changes to federal laws. Miriam Watson from Indianapolis says her grandmother was born in 1921 to Japanese immigrant parents in BC.
18: And she was born in New Westminster. From what I understand, my grandmother lived in Canada up until the 1940s, up until World War II.
24: Legislation is Bill C-3, which took effect in December and removed the first-generation limit on citizenship for people born or adopted outside Canada to a citizen. Well, social media videos of alligators wandering through the streets of some coastal Texas cities is not AI-generated.
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20: 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Jim Ryan, ABC News.
24: Coming up in 60 seconds, traffic and weather together on the ones. We'll take a look at the volume for the Portman Bridge. It's 620.
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4: Well, Terry, I was going to talk about a multi-vehicle crash on Highway 1 westbound through Coquitlam, but that's now being cleared by crews as of seconds ago. Four cars were reportedly involved. This was blocking the HOV lane near the merge from Lougheed Highway before King Edward. So expect some delay still as you drive off the Portman. Westbound traffic at the moment is backed up from the east end of the bridge, very dense through the Cape Horn, but then afterwards it's a steady pace to and through the Burnaby Lake stretch. And now with more from the 1130 Rogers Xfinity Internet Traffic Center, here's Leah Halayev.
10: Thanks, Cal, for that report from the Super Save Disposal Traffic Patrol. Looking for an update on that crash in Langley on Fraser Highway and 240th. I'm still seeing a little bit of a slowdown in all directions. Is it still there? Is it in the final clearing stages? If you're in the area, star 1130, pound 1130, give me a call. Saw that crash in the intersection of 140th and 102nd Avenue in Surrey where the car flipped on its hood. Last check, the camera's out now, but it looked like a westbound 102. You could turn on to 140th for northbound, but they're still tending to the situation. If you're making your way towards the Massey Tunnel northbound, I'm not seeing any delays. It look great southbound, even not seeing any bunching of volume. But the Alex Fraser Bridge are solid 64th all the way to north of 72nd on the 91. It opens up past that point. Queensboro Bridge looks fine into New West. Westbound on Stewartson just slow from around Stewartson. And over at the Solawasan Bridge, you're getting closer to 132nd, just short of that, three quarters of the way from 128th to that point. And then once you get past the intersection, you look great. 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
24: Let's head over to the Penfolds Roofing and Solar Weather Center. Michael Coos is here. Michael, I tuned in Saturday morning. You guys were talking about snow on the Coquihalla. Mm-hmm.
11: Yeah, there were some advisories for snow. All the mountain passes through the province, and even snow making it down to some of the lower elevations into the interior, across the Rockies into Alberta. Calgary had snow. Same system as it moved through. Took a little bit for that cold air to get flushed out in the wake of the rainmaker, for the most part, for the lower mainland. But got out of the area before the weekend wrap. Beautiful day yesterday. We're into some cloud this morning and a few scattered showers. Weak trough moving through. Sun this afternoon up to 18. Degrees, mainly sunny and as warm as 23 on Wednesday. Mix of sun and cloud, but still dry and seasonal Thursday with sun Friday, mainly cloudy on Saturday. Small chance for showers to kick off the upcoming weekend. Currently, it's a mild morning. It's 12 degrees in Cloverdale. We're also at 12 degrees in Burnaby. The afternoon high up to 18.
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24: Coming up at the bottom of the hour, a new inflation number is out, and it is high, but not as high as the experts had been predicting. We'll take a look at that momentarily. Time now for the 1130 Radio Golfers Weather Report. 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
11: Yeah, and although it's gray this morning and will be a little wet out on the course, it's a beautiful into the afternoon. The rain's not going to last. It's already tapering off, just damp on the grass. So we're looking at afternoon sunshine, highs of 18 degrees. Don't forget the sunscreen because the UV index is going to get up there into the high range today, and it's all sun tomorrow, and as warm as 23. 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
24: Russian President Vladimir Putin is heading to China for talks with his counterpart. CNN's Mike Valerio says this comes just days after the American president was in Beijing.
5: But we'll go to the rundown of what we are expecting both leaders to talk about. First and foremost, they're going to talk Trump. What exactly happened behind closed doors in Zhongnanhai, the presidential and Communist Party complex? Both leaders are known to talk to each other about what exactly Trump said to them. Both nations, of course, China and Russia, are partners with Iran. So the Strait of Hormuz being closed and this war not being over looms large. That could probably lead into discussions about whether or not China buys more energy products from Russia.
24: Putin expected to be carrying out meetings today and again tomorrow. City TV's Law & Order Toronto is getting a fourth season and an Emmy Award-winning actor as well.
6: Luke Kirby is joining Law & Order Toronto Criminal Intent as Detective Sergeant John Darcy. Kirby recently starred in the Apple TV series The Last Thing He Told Me and is best known for his Emmy-winning role as Lenny Bruce in The Marvelous Mrs. Maisel. In Law & Order Toronto, the actor's character Darcy will partner up with Detective Sergeant Frankie Bateman in Homicide. The series executive producer says Kirby stood out as the ideal choice for Detective Darcy and brings brings a sharp intelligence and emotional depth that perfectly aligns with the kind of storytelling the show is known for. Production on the fourth season is underway in Toronto and is set to premiere on City TV this fall. Rogers is the parent company of City TV and this radio station. I'm Eva Fragiscados.
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8: The country's inflation rate hit a two-year high last month, up to 2.8%, according to Stats Canada's tabulation on the Consumer Price Index. It was up from 2.4% in March, but at 2.8%, not as high as what had been forecast, which was 3.1%, according to economists coming into the CPI data. The reason being, about the only thing leading to higher inflation was what was going on at the gas pumps, with gasoline prices up nearly 9% year over year. Even grocery costs, which were up by 3.8%, didn't come in as high as what they were in March, and also below forecast. Other things were getting a little less expensive. Mortgage interest costs fell to the lowest level since 2021, and as well, furniture prices were down, clothing prices, shelter costs in general were lower month to month and year to year. So the core reading of inflation at 1.5% was much below the Bank of Canada's target of 2%. So there's no reason here for the Bank of Canada to get overly excited about doing anything with interest rates for the foreseeable future. Having said that, still watching Canada 10-year bond yields go up to 3.72%, up 4 basis points, and that is signaling higher longer-term borrowing costs in the mortgage market. As for the stock markets this morning, getting ready for a little bit of a pullback for the memory chip component of the market, which had just gone parabolic for several weeks. Micron, Intel, SanDisk, and some of these others are sharply to the downside this morning. NASDAQ futures down 175 points. Canadian dollar down a fifth at 72.64. The price for gold is down $31.45.26. At the Business Center, I'm Mike Apple.
9: Metro Vancouver has activated Stage 2 watering restrictions effective May 1st. These restrictions prohibit all lawn watering for residential and non-residential properties in Vancouver. Metro Vancouver sets the rules around watering restrictions, and the city enforces these rules through its bylaw. Watering infractions could result in a fine. 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
3: Good morning. It is Tuesday, May 19th. I'm Amy Beeman.
24: And I'm Terry Shins. 11 degrees, partly cloudy in Vancouver. Here's what's happening right now.
6: Stats Canada has released the inflation rate for April. It went up as we look at an emerging trend in BC that's getting noticed.
3: We're expecting to find out today why Langley RCMP have been seen along the Nicolmeckle floodplain since Sunday.
13: Conservation officers are now searching for an aggressive black bear after a man was attacked yesterday in Mission.
6: Will this summer be another record-breaking wildfire season for Canada? We're hearing from an expert about just that and getting tips to keep you safe.
27: The Habs beat Buffalo and are now off to meet Carolina in the Stanley Cup Playoffs Eastern Conference Final. We've got more from the NBA postseason. Sports at 45.
8: Tech stocks cooling off at the start of the Tuesday trade. NASDAQ already down close to 200 points. The Canadian country's inflation rate rose to 2.8% for April, two-year high led by rising gas prices. Business at 56.
24: It is 6:31.
3: 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Here is Kyle Balzer.
4: Well, Amy and Terry Cruz did clear that four-car crash on Highway 1 westbound before King Edward in Coquitlam 10 minutes ago, but traffic is still slow to and over the Portman Bridge. Hopefully this was early enough that the damage has not been done for the morning rush. Right now, westbound volume is crawling from the east end of the bridge to the low-heat highway merge. That's where you'll go a little faster and maintain a steady pace through the Burnaby Lake stretch. And now with more from the 1130 Rogers Xfinity Internet Traffic Center, here's Leah Halayev.
10: Thanks, Cal, for that report from the Super Save Disposal Traffic Patrol. Crews cleared that crash in Langley that was on Fraser Highway and 240th. Could use an update on that crash in Surrey. I believe it's still there, 140th and 102nd Avenue, and that had a vehicle on its hood. I'm not sure what's being blocked now, but it was right in the intersection. So if you have an update, star 1130, pound 1130, let me know. The cameras are out. Massey Tunnel traffic looks great right now, both directions. The Alex Fraser, you are slow from 64th to north of 72nd. Nordell is slow, not all the way from 84th or anything, just coming down that hill. Queensboro Bridge looks fine into New West. The Stalo Awesome, you are just short of 132nd northbound, pretty much all the way, I'd say, almost through that intersection to the south end of the bridge check now. Ironworkers, Lionsgate Bridge, Richmond Bridge is not looking too bad, just a little volume for the Oak Street Bridge northbound merging on from the 91. But if you do have any updates or you spot any problems, star 1130, pound 1130, give me a call. 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
3: And now to the Penfolds Roofing and Solar Weather Center. Good morning, meteorologist Michael Coos.
11: Yeah, great morning, Amy. Still cloudy out there. We're getting some breaks closer to the coast. The precipitation mainly off to the east now, out Mission and beyond toward Chilliwack, northern parts of Chilliwack, and up into Harrison and Agassiz. We're looking at daytime highs with some sunny breaks in the afternoon. Becomes partly sunny, warms up to 18 degrees. Tomorrow it's mainly sunny and as hot as 23. Currently, Maple Ridge is at 12 degrees. It's also 12 in West Vancouver. Still some cloud around. The afternoon high up to 18.
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3: We start with breaking news this morning. The rate of inflation jumped in Canada last month, but there's one outlier.
24: Our Sonia Aslam reports BC's rate remains stagnant.
0: The same at 2.5% compared to March. Stats Canada adds rental price growth also slowed the most in this province. Now, what's really interesting in all of this is BC's population has declined for four consecutive quarters, according to the federal agency. Are people moving away because this province is generally one of the most expensive to live in? Possibly. Overall, the nation's inflation rate jumped to 2.8% in April, driven by higher gas prices due to the war in Iran and disrupted global oil shipments. Food inflation cooled to 3.5% last month as items like chicken, coffee, and tea, which spiked earlier in the year, came down just a little bit. But clothing and shoe prices did increase. I'm Sonia Aslam.
3: We're expecting more information later today from Langley RCMP following their presence along the Nickel-Meckle floodplain. Mounties confirm they've been in the area since Sunday, but haven't said what they're doing. Further information is expected this afternoon. Once we know more, we'll let you know both on air and online at vancouver.citynews.ca.
24: A man in Mission's recovering from injuries after a frightening encounter with a black bear yesterday morning.
3: As 11:30's Ben Bugera finds out, the man noticed something was wrong when he woke up to his dog barking.
1: The Ministry of Environment and Parks tells us this all started at around 4 a.m. yesterday. The man went outside to figure out what was going on, saw the bear and started making noise to try to get the animal to leave. The bear then ran towards him and swatted his arm, leaving him with non-life-threatening injuries. Conservation officers responded, but by the time they got there, the bear had taken off. Traps have now been placed in the area and they've set up trail cameras in hopes of finding the bear. This follows an incident last week where a black bear had to be tranquilized and later released after being seen wandering around Commercial and Grandview in East Van. The BC Conservation Officer's Service is reminding you that bears are now up and about and to take precautions if you live in or are visiting an area prone to bear activity. I'm Ben Bugera.
24: 6:35, 11 degrees and mainly cloudy downtown. We're almost exactly a month away from the official start of summer, and with the warm weather comes serious wildfire concerns across the country.
2: It's an increasingly common story, not just in this province, but right across Canada. People being forced from their homes because of a wildfire nearby. In BC right now, there are more than two dozen fires burning and a handful of them out of control. And we're not even into the thick of wildfire season yet. On the Big Story podcast, Mike Flanagan, a wildfire expert, says compared to previous years, this spring hasn't been as bad.
14: In terms of number of fires, and Hector's Burn, it is a very quiet start. So that's what you may be hearing, and that is accurate.
2: However, he says you can't underestimate it. Canada is getting drier and hotter. So just in case,
14: if you're at real high risk, have a go bag ready, okay, in case you have to evacuate. So have a plan, okay?
2: Last year's wildfire season in Canada was the second worst on record, burning more than 8 million hectares nationwide. I'm Ridley Wilson.
3: Three Toronto police officers vacationing in Spain are facing serious accusations.
15: The three officers were on vacation in Barcelona. A Toronto police spokesperson says they face serious allegations, but she's not sharing any details. Local police tell us a sex worker was sexually assaulted in a taxi last Wednesday. Catalonia police say two of the officers were arrested the same day. One was charged with sexual assault and injury, a charge of assaulting a law enforcement officer against the second suspect has been dropped. A third officer was arrested 2 days later by national police. One is back in Canada and was immediately suspended. The other two will also be suspended with pay when they get home. The names of the officers involved have not been released. I'm Charlene Close.
24: Air Canada mechanics are holding demonstrations today at YVR after the Labor Board reversed an earlier decision that had allowed them to join a new union. They say the ruling, which came down earlier this month, compromises their fundamental right to choose, adding the union they voted to leave is pushing towards a potential strike this summer. We're also seeing demos today in Montreal and Toronto on Thursday.
3: Defense Minister David McGuinty is set to make an announcement today at the home base of the Canadian Forces Snowbirds team in Saskatchewan. It comes amid speculation about the future of the Aerial Acrobatic Squadron, which has performed at thousands of air shows. Recently, during question period, McGuinty said the team's aircraft fleet is approaching the end of its life, but the Snowbirds would continue air demonstrations as long as the planes remain safe.
24: You could win $1,400 in the 11:30 News Radio Weather Guarantee Jackpot, brought to you by Hero Home Care. 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
10: Still pretty quiet if you want to head down to the States right now. Amy, Peace Arch, Pack Highway, and Sumas are sitting at 5 minutes. Aldergrove hasn't opened up. Back into Canada, 5 minutes for the three crossings as well. But you can always find your latest border wait time anytime at vancouver.citynews.ca/border.
24: Coming up in 60 seconds, traffic and weather together on the ones. We will take you to the Portman Bridge at 6:40.
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4: Good morning, Amy Beeman. Highway 1 westbound is looking a bit better to and over the Portman Bridge since crews cleared a multi-vehicle crash not that long ago. You're dense on your approach to the Coquitlam exit lanes from 160th. You're going to bunch up again at the bottom of Johnson Hill, but you are cleared across the bridge. You'll slow down through the Cape Horn from the west end of the bridge, and then it's lighter volume through Coquitlam and the Burnaby Lake stretch. No other incidents to report. And of note, northbound on 152nd Street out of Surrey is slow from after 100 Avenue to the merge, and that's again with the Coquitlam exit lanes. And now with more from the 1130 Rogers Xfinity Internet Traffic Center, here's Leah Halayev.
10: Thanks, Cal, for that report from the Super Save Disposal Traffic Patrol. In Surrey, still have that crash where the vehicle landed on its hood on 140th Street and 102nd Avenue. Crews are still there, affecting you in all directions. Massey Tunnel looks great northbound at a Delta. It looks like the Alex Fraser Bridge, we may have a new problem here northbound in between 72nd and the south end of the bridge. Like if we do star 1130, pound 1130, give me a call. You are solid from 64th to that point. 72nd, a little bit of volume in Nordell is backing up to short of 84th Avenue. Over at the Queensboro Bridge, though, that's in great shape right now into New West. Stalawasim is backing up just short of 132nd on King George Boulevard northbound. It's pretty solid all the way through the intersection to the south end of the bridge. Over at the Ironworkers Landscape Bridge, I'm not seeing any issues here. Richmond Bridges, Oak Street Bridges has some volume northbound merging on from the 91 and approaching the 91 there as well. But the Knight Street Bridge and the Arthur Lane

0: More sun this afternoon. It's a mainly cloudy morning, mix of sun and cloud midday, partly sunny into the afternoon to mainly sunny late, up to 18 degrees. Tomorrow's as warm as 23 under the ridge of high pressure, and it's all sun. Thursday sees a mix of sun and cloud with a high up to 20 degrees. It's a mild morning with the cloud cover around. Surrey's at 12 degrees. We're at 12 in Ladner. The afternoon high up to 18.
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2: Cloudy skies, 11 degrees in Vancouver. Good morning, I'm Amy Beeman.
8: And I'm Terry Shins. Here's what's happening right now.
2: The annual pace of inflation rose to 2.8% in April. That's up from 2.4% in March. The increase driven by the cost of gas, which is up due to the war in Iran. BC's rate stayed the same at 2.5%.
8: We're expecting details later today about why Langley RCMP have been out along the Nicomeckle floodplain since Sunday. We'll keep you updated both on air and online at vancouver.citynews.ca.
2: Coming up after sports, 12 Canadians among 500 people detained by Israel as 54 boats set sail from Turkey to Gaza. Now for 1130 News Radio Sports from Sportsnet 650, the home of the Canucks. Here's Rajesh Dave.
9: If you just want a Canadian team to still contend for the Stanley Cup, you're in luck. The Habs with the Game 7 win over the Sabres last night. Overtime required. Alex Newhook now has the game winner in both Game 7 wins these playoffs. This one in OT as they finished off Buffalo 3-2. Jakub Dobish, the second rookie goalie ever to win multiple road Game 7s in the same playoffs. The other is in the Hall of Fame, Ken Dryden. So the Habs off to the conference final. Game 1 at Carolina Thursday. The West Final begins tomorrow between Colorado and Vegas. Colton Emerson crushed a 3-run bomb for the Mariners last night as they opened up against the White Sox with a clutch 6-1 final. The M's getting 6 shutout innings from Brian Wu as well. The M's are going to run it back against Chicago tonight at 6:40. The Blue Jays dropping game 1 of the ALDS rematch to the Yankees last night. Home runs from Ernie Clement and George Springer had Toronto on top up until the 7th. Then Cody Bellinger and Jazz Chisholm Jr. went deep off Yariel Rodriguez. Toronto had their chances late but fell 7-6. They'll try again this afternoon. Local baseball, the Vancouver Canadiens opening up against Spokane tonight at 6:35. The Seas are on the road for this one before coming back for Eugene next week. And an incredible start to the conference finals in the NBA. San Antonio taking game 1 here in the West, beating the Thunder in double overtime, 122-115. At 22 years old, Victor Wembanyama, the youngest ever to record 40 points and 20 rebounds in a playoff game. Game 1 of the East Final in Manhattan this evening as the Knicks play the Cavs. Sports at 15 and 45 past every hour, anytime at sportsnet.ca.
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2: 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It is 6:48. Good morning. I'm Amy Beeman. A dozen Canadians were among the 500 people detained by Israel yesterday while on a Gaza-bound flotilla that set sail from Turkey.
3: The Israeli military boarded the boats wearing tactical gear in broad daylight, unlike previous interceptions, which mostly took place under the cover of night in international waters. Hamas has condemned Israel's attack on the flotilla, calling on the international community to pressure Israel to end its blockade, which has been in place for almost 20 years. The latest action comes just weeks after Israeli forces intercepted about 20 boats from the flotilla near a southern Greek island. It detained 175 activists, including two Canadians. Global Affairs Canada knows of the latest interception and has yet to comment. Naira Ahmed, The Canadian Press.
2: A community continues reeling after a shooting at San Diego's largest mosque left three people and two suspects dead.
4: Police in San Diego say two teenage suspects opened fire at the Islamic Center of San Diego, killing three men before killing themselves.
5: We are considering this a hate crime until it's not.
4: Police Chief Scott Wall.
5: So we have our two suspects that are deceased. We have three victims at the Islamic Center. All three are adults, for a total of five people that are deceased.
4: Aerial footage showed more than a dozen children holding hands and being walked out of the parking lot during the police response.
5: All of the kids are safe.
4: Wall says a security guard was among the victims and that the two suspects were found dead in a vehicle stopped in the middle of a road nearby. I'm Jennifer King.
2: Coming up in 60 seconds, traffic and weather together on the ones. We'll get an update on volume for the Alex Fraser Bridge. 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
10: Well, Amy, volume has turned dense on Highway 91 northbound towards the Alex Fraser Bridge. There appears to be a three-car crash north of 72nd Avenue, but everyone involved has been moved over to the right shoulder. So no lanes are blocked, but definitely a big visual distraction causing major delays here. Northbound traffic is crawling from before 64th Avenue at the moment, spilling back onto 72nd Avenue from 112. You are good to go once you pass. Nordell Way is slow down the cut to the merge, and then there's some light volume around Cliveden once you get off the bridge, but you're good to go for Richmond and New West after that. And now with more from the 1130 Rogers Xfinity Internet Traffic Center, here's Leah Halayev.
11: Thanks, Cal, for that report from the Super Save Disposal Traffic Patrol. We saw that crash in Surrey, the intersection of 140th and 102nd Avenue, where the car flipped on its hood. Looks like crews are still dealing with that situation, still causing a bit of a backup in all directions. Over at the Massey Tunnel northbound, we look great at a delta here, not seeing any slowdown. Southbound, you're about halfway from Steveston Highway in the Mylora Golf Course. Queensboro Bridge looks great into New West. Westbound on Stewartson, I can't see any backups there. But for the Stalawasin Bridge northbound, you're over halfway from 128 to 132nd. And then once you get past 128, you'll pick up a little bit of pace and slow right down again to the south end of the bridge check. If you're headed towards the Portman Bridge, you look good out of Surrey and Langley westbound. Not seeing really any slowdowns here. Just some pockets of volume at the merge points in the Burnaby Lake stretch. But the Ironworkers Lionsgate Bridge look great. The Richmond Bridge is just a little volume for that Oak Street Bridge. Traffic is brought to you by Indian Bombay Bistro. If you're looking for a private dining room for your next event, get delicious cuisine with the exclusivity of your own private space. 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
2: Thank you, Leah. Now over to the Penfolds Roofing and Solar Weather Center. meteorologist Michael Kuss in our five-day forecast. Now, the last 5 days, we had a little bit of everything.
12: Well, we really did.
2: Yeah.
12: Yeah, with some snow and some of the higher elevations. We're talking about the May long weekend and mountain pass snow as well. Showers, cool conditions. Yesterday was beautiful, though. And that continues this afternoon. This morning, still a few scattered showers around and cloud cover. More cloud than anything else this morning. The sun breaks through into the afternoon, becomes partly sunny, warms up to around 18. Hottest day will be tomorrow. We're away from the shore. We should be in that 22 to 24 degree range, a mix of sun and cloud and a little cooler on Thursday, but still touching 20 degrees, so comfortable and around average. 22 on Friday, a mainly sunny cloud comes in on Saturday, small chance for showers with a high up to 18. Currently, it's a mild 13 in New Westminster under a mainly cloudy sky. North Vancouver's at 12, the afternoon high up to 18.
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2: 11:30 news time. It is 6:54. Health officials around the world are monitoring an outbreak of a rare strain of Ebola in Africa. The variant has been deemed concerning by the World Health Organization. ABC's Faith Abube reports an American doctor working for a missionary organization in the Democratic Republic of the Congo has tested positive.
13: The rare variant of the virus is suspected to have killed at least 131 people so far, and doctors are monitoring more than 513 suspected cases in Congo. A few others also reported in neighboring Uganda.
2: The virus spread undetected for at least a few weeks before the first person died, which experts say complicated efforts to curb the outbreak. Russian President Vladimir Putin is traveling to China to meet with Chinese leader Xi Jinping. The visit comes less than a week after U.S. President Donald Trump wrapped up his own trip to Beijing. Putin is scheduled to be in China today and tomorrow in a visit likely to be closely watched as Beijing seeks to maintain stable relations with the U.S. while also preserving strong ties with Russia. Police have shot and killed a tiger believed to be owned by a woman who describes herself as Germany's Tiger Queen. The BBC is reporting it attacked a 72-year-old man who was authorized to be in its enclosure. After the attack, the cat escaped but was tracked down by police in a busy area who said there was no time to wait for a veterinarian. Authorities around the U.S. are dealing with a string of violent scuffles known as teen takeovers. ABC's Sophie Flay explains.
14: D.C., like several other big cities, has a curfew for minors. Now the U.S. attorney is vowing to prosecute the parents of teens who violate it.
15: And I am not shy about looking for jail time.
14: Teen takeovers, often publicized on social media, have caused chaos nationwide, from shopping malls to parks like this one in Tampa, where 22 arrests were made.
2: The most recent example of one of these takeovers was at a Chipotle in Washington, D.C., which led to a brawl inside the restaurant.
16: Always working for you.
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2: It's 6:56, time now for the Market Minute. Here's Mike Eppel.
18: Massive capital spending plan being announced this morning by TELUS, one of the big three telecommunications companies in the country. TELUS says it is going to invest more than $66 billion in Canadian infrastructure through 2030 to expand its network infrastructure and operations. Investments include expanding AI supercomputer, transforming corporate buildings into residential housing, and expanding the 5G fiber networks. TELUS stock starting the day up by almost 1%, up 15 cents at $16.98. on the TSX. The country's inflation rate came in on the rise for the month of April. No surprise. It was up to 2.8%, which was actually a little bit lower than forecast. It was all about energy prices. The gas price up by 9% month to month, 28% year to year for gasoline. Other than that, grocery costs were up, but not as high as forecast either, up 3.8% and down from March. And other items in the basket of goods tracked by Stats Canada were actually coming down in price. Mortgage interest costs, the lowest since 2021. Recreational items also on the decline. The price for oil this morning is continuing to climb. Strait of Hormuz remains closed. No resolution to the war in the Middle East. And oil futures up 11 cents at $108.77 a barrel. Stock markets are down. The tech sector being sideswiped by a slump for big tech stocks, specifically related to memory chip and computer stocks, AI, infrastructure. They're all down this morning. Intel, Micron, SanDisk, all lower. And the NASDAQ's down a half of 1%. The Dow's down 200 points, 0.4%. The TSX is down just 27. Our dollar's down a fifth of a cent, 72.67 cents U.S. At the Business Center, I'm Mike Uppel.
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20: It really does. 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
21: Good morning. It is Tuesday, May 19th. I'm Terry Schentz.
2: And I'm Amy Beeman. Cloudy skies, 11 degrees in Vancouver. Here's what's happening right now.
22: Inflation went up everywhere across Canada last month, except in BC. What's making this province stand out and why the rate of population may be concerning.
21: Langley RCMP's been part of the long weekend on the Nicomeckle floodplain.
23: Hibernation season is over with a search now underway after a man in Mission was attacked and injured by a black bear in his own backyard.
24: With summer around the corner comes concerns about wildfires. We're hearing what the likelihood is of another record-breaking wildfire season in this country.
25: It's going to be the Habs and Hurricanes in the Eastern Conference Final in the Stanley Cup playoffs. We've got more from the Vancouver Canadiens as well as the Mariners and Blue Jays. Sports at 15.
18: Markets this morning, the TSX just turning higher, led by the telecom stocks. The Dow and the NASDAQ down triple digits, business at 26.
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10: Well, Terry and Amy, heavy congestion on your approach to the Alex Fraser Bridge in Delta right now. There's a three-car crash, Highway 91 northbound between 72nd Avenue and Nordell Way. But this is off to the right shoulder. It's just causing a big visual distraction, of course. Northbound traffic is slow from before 64th Avenue, spilling back onto 72nd Avenue from 112. Now, once you pass, there is a traffic shift towards the bridge from Midspan to Cliveden. No more bigger delays for Nordell Way at the moment, at least, and then you are clear sailing for Richmond and New West once you pass Cliveden. And now with more from the 1130 Rogers Xfinity Internet Traffic Center, here's Leah Halayev.
11: Thanks, Cal, for that report from the Super Safe Disposal Traffic Patrol. They cleared the crash that was in the intersection of 140th and 102nd Avenue in Surrey. That is out of the way. If you're headed towards the Massey Tunnel, northbound, not looking bad at all at a Delta. At southbound, we have a little bit of slowdown just north of Steveston Highway. Queensboro Bridge looks fine into New West. Westbound on Stewartson as well. Very light volume today. Stalawasim is easing up a little bit on King George Boulevard. You're not halfway anymore for 128 to 132nd, but you're a little slow approaching the intersection. And then from that point to the south end of the bridge deck as well. Portman Bridge out of Surrey and Langley westbound. I'm not seeing really any slowdowns here, just a few here and there through the Burnaby Lake stretch at the merge points. Ironworkers Lionsgate Bridge, like Gray said, the Oak Street Bridge is the busiest Richmond Bridge right now, but the other two are looking pretty good. If you do spot any problems though, star 1130, pound 1130, give me a call. 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
21: Let's head to the Penfolds Roofing and Solar Weather Center. Very good morning to meteorologist Michael Coos.
12: Yeah, great morning to you too, Terry. It's a great morning, and we've had some sprinkles around. Still have a few showers out in the valley, especially. Pretty quiet across Metro Vancouver, although cloudy. Some showers in West Van, just approaching the western edges of North Vancouver right now, especially in the higher elevation neighborhoods. This afternoon, more sun developing, becomes partly sunny to a mix of sun and cloud through the afternoon, with highs up around 18, 9 degrees tomorrow morning. Tomorrow afternoon, it's all sun, with highs almost into the mid-20s, so a good-looking Wednesday on the way. Currently, it's 12 degrees in Mission. We're at 11 degrees in Coquitlam and mainly cloudy. The afternoon high up to 18.
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21: There's an interesting deviation as Stats Canada says the rate of inflation went up last month.
2: 11:30, Sonia Aslam is finding out what is setting BC aside compared to everyone else.
22: The only province not to see its rate of inflation go up. It remains the same from March at 2.5%. Stats Canada says the growth of rental prices also slowed the most in this province, and it's underlining BC's population has dropped consistently for the last four quarters. Let's zoom out a bit and look at the rest of the country. Overall, the inflation rate jumped from 2.4 to 2.8% in April, driven by higher gas prices thanks to wild energy prices and the war in Iran. Year over year, the cost of gas rose sharply by 28.6%. Food inflation eased up a bit, but the clothes and shoes you're buying are costing you more right now. What's unclear is how will this impact what the Bank of Canada does with interest rates, up, down, or the same. Its next decision is being released on June 10th. I'm Sonia Aslam.
21: Thanks, Sonia. Mounties in Langley have been along the Nicomeckle floodplain this long weekend, but they haven't said what they're doing. They confirmed to us they've been in the area since Sunday. More information is expected to be released likely this afternoon. Once we get an update, we'll share info on air and online at vancouver.citynews.ca.
2: They're out of hibernation, and BC's bear population is back on the prowl for food.
21: Our Ben Bagheera with the latest after a man in Mission was attacked by a black bear yesterday morning.
23: And it wasn't exactly the holiday Monday wake-up call the man was expecting after he heard his dog barking at something at around 4 a.m. He saw the bear outside and started making noise to try to get it to leave. That didn't exactly work out as the bear decided to charge him and swatted his arm, leaving him with non-life-threatening injuries. The bear had taken off by the time conservation officers arrived, and they've now set up trail cameras to try to locate it. Now, this follows a rare incident where a bear was seen wandering on Commercial Drive in East Van last week and had to be tranquilized and relocated. The BC Conservation Officers Service says BC is bear country and to always stop where you are, stay calm, and never run away. I'm Ben Bugera.
2: It is 7:06, cloudy and 11 degrees in Vancouver. With record-breaking wildfire seasons becoming common in this country, this summer is causing wariness across Canada.
24: While the summer season hasn't officially begun yet, the scars of years past likely have some Canadians worried about what's to come. The 2023 and 24 wildfire seasons were bad in this country. Last year was the second worst on record. However, on the Big Story podcast, Mike Flanagan, a wildfire expert, says 2026, in comparison, will be a litmus test.
0: I always used to say there'd be active years and there'd be cooler weather years where fires would be quiet. And I still believe that regionally, but nationally, maybe we're so big that somewhere, sometime during the fire season, there's going to be an active period, which means it's going to be an active year for Canada.
24: Flanagan adds, if you live in a high-risk zone, you should have emergency supplies ready to go.
0: Prescriptions, batteries, all sorts of items that you would need for up to 72 hours in case you have to leave.
24: Last year in BC, more than 1,300 wildfires burned more than 886,000 hectares of land. I'm Ridley Wilson.
21: Three off-duty Toronto police officers vacationing in Barcelona are now facing serious charges.
1: Catalonia police say they were called last Wednesday about a sex worker being groped in a taxi. They said there were three male assailants. One was charged with sexual assault, a charge of assaulting a law enforcement officer against a second one was dropped. The third suspect was arrested by Spain's National Guard. Toronto police aren't releasing the officers' names. A spokesperson confirms the allegations are serious and the three will be suspended from duty with pay. The Toronto Police Association says it's aware of the investigation but won't comment further because the charges relate to an off-duty incident. I'm Charlene Close.
2: Demonstrations by Air Canada mechanics are happening today in Montreal and Vancouver. The employees say they voted last year to switch to a new union. They say better represents their specialized skills, but a government labor board threw out their votes and canceled the switch. The workers say the ruling, which came down earlier this month, strips them of their right to select their own representation. The protest will happen at YVR this morning. Unionized mechanics in Toronto will protest on Thursday.
21: Nation's federal defense minister is sent to make an announcement today about Canada's snowbirds.
3: It comes amid speculation about the future of the aerial acrobatic squadron who have performed at thousands of air shows. Recently, during question period, David McGinty said the team's aircraft fleet is approaching the end of its life, but the snowbirds would continue air demonstrations as long as the planes remain safe. He noted Canadians can rest assured that they will be able to enjoy the iconic snowbird formation for generations to come. Naira Ahmed, The Canadian Press.
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5: Well, Amy, Tawassan to Swords Bay, the next available sailing is at 8 this morning. It's 85% full. 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But after that, the 11:05 and 1:25 are completely sold out. 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
1: 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Here is Kyle Balzer.
2: Well, Terry, we got this three-vehicle crash on Highway 91 northbound ahead of the Alex Fraser Bridge. The good news is that everyone involved has been moved over to the right shoulder. This is, of course, north of 72nd Avenue. But the congestion is very heavy with the visual distraction. The end of the line is south of 64th Avenue for now. I could use an update. Are any crews on scene? Do we actually have a lane blocked now? Or is traffic starting to ease up? Are we getting close to being cleared here? Give us a call. Hands-free, start or pound 11:30. And now with more from the 11:30 Rogers Xfinity Internet Traffic Center, here's Leah Halayev.
3: Thanks, Cal, for that report from the Super Save Disposal Traffic Patrol. We have a new issue on Highway 17 now. This is westbound, just west of the Alex Fraser Bridge. We have a disabled vehicle here, and it looks like that is in the right lane, but crews are on scene to help them. So just be aware, you might see a little bit of a slowdown there, but as of right now, not looking too bad. Oh, yeah, we are definitely seeing that back up now on the Surrey side. So they are there. Hopefully, they'll get that out of the way. Now, if you are headed towards the Massey Tunnel northbound, I'm not seeing any delays here. Southbound is just slightly south of the Mylora Golf Course. Queensboro Bridge has picked up a little volume here from around Howes heading into New West, but westbound on Stewardson looks great. Over at the Stalawasum Bridge northbound on King George Boulevard, you are slow again approaching 128th. Past the intersection, you're fine, and then you slow down again around Scott Road to about the south end of the bridge check. And for the Portman at Surrey Langley westbound, not looking too bad, just pockets of volume in the Cape Horn stretch and in some areas in the Burnaby Lake stretch at the merge points, but the Ironworkers, Lionsgate bridges look fine. Oak Street Bridge has a little bit of volume. That's it. The other bridges in Richmond look great. 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
1: 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Check on today's forecast, and we go back to Thursday's guaranteed high. Here's Michael Goose.
4: Yeah, it was nice on Thursday. It was one of the last warm days before yesterday. We had the much cooler air setting up on Friday, Saturday, and Sunday, and then finally bouncing back. We're calling for 16 on Thursday. Got up to 17.4, suggests within the 2-degree window, $1,500 in the jackpot. Today should be in that same range, 17, 18 degrees into the afternoon. More sun developing. It'll take until noon at least before we start to see any substantial clearing. 17, 18 in the afternoon. Temperatures quite nice this evening, although with the clear sky, it will be cooler. Keep that in mind if you're out late, closer to sunset, which is pretty close to 9 p.m. now. 9 degrees overnight. Tomorrow's mainly sunny and warmer, as hot as 23 away from the shore. Currently, it's 12 degrees in Richmond. We're also 12 downtown. It's still mainly cloudy. Today's guaranteed high is 18.
1: Thank you, sir. Coming up next in sports, Montreal advances to take on undefeated Carolina in the NHL Eastern Conference Final after a Game 7 OT win over Buffalo. Sports and top headlines up next.
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1: Partly cloudy, 11 degrees in Vancouver. Good morning. I'm Terry Shims.
12: And I'm Amy Beeman. Here's what's happening right now.
1: The inflation rate's pegged at 2.8% for April. That's up from 2.4% in March, and it was pushed higher by the cost of gas and groceries.
12: We're expecting more information later today from Langley RCMP. They've spent 2 days gathered along the Nicomathmeckle floodplain, but so far it's not clear what they're looking for.
1: Time now for sports from Sportsnet 650, home of the Canucks. Here's Rajesh Dave.
13: The Montreal Canadiens with another Game 7 stunner. Alex Newhook scoring 11-22 into OT. Montreal taking Game 7 in Buffalo last night 3-2. And just like Tampa in the decider last round, the Habs outplayed the Sabres all over Jakub Dobish, who bent but did not break. So they now have their first postseason meeting with Carolina in 20 years. Game 1 of the Eastern Conference Final goes Thursday. Don't forget, though, the West Final starts tomorrow between the Avalanche and Golden Knights. Colton Emerson with a huge three-run bomb for the Mariners yesterday as they opened up against the White Sox with a clutch 6-1 final. Julio Rodriguez still doing his thing. He posted his eighth home run of the season in the process. The M's will go again against Chicago this evening at 6:40. As for the Blue Jays, they fell just short to start off their four-game series against the Yankees in the Bronx, facing New York for the first time since last year's playoffs. A 5-3 lead vanishing in the seventh. They ended up dropping it 7-6. They'll go again this afternoon at 4. Local baseball, the Vancouver Canadians have Spokane tonight at 6:35. Then they're back at home for Eugene next week. And Game 1 of the NBA's Western Conference Final. And on the night, Shai Gilgeous-Alexander was presented with his second straight MVP trophy for the home fans in OKC. It was a double OT victory for San Antonio. Victor Wembanyama with 41 points and 24 rebounds as the Spurs take Game 1 122-115 over the Thunder. Game 1 of the East Final goes tonight between the Cavs and Knicks in New York City. Sports at 15 and 45 past every hour or anytime at sportsnet.ca.
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1: 718, the Islamic Center of San Diego will remain closed until further notice after a shooting that claimed the lives of three men.
16: Police say a security guard was among those killed at the mosque. Authorities are still trying to determine the details surrounding the shooting. But police believe that two people found dead in a car nearby from apparent self-inflicted gunshot wounds were the suspects. Chief Scott Wall provided additional information about the mother who alerted them about her son.
17: She believed her son was suicidal, and she began to share information that several of her weapons were missing, her vehicle was missing, in addition to her son.
16: Police say they're considering the shooting a hate crime. The Islamic Center in San Diego is the largest mosque in San Diego County, according to its website. The site includes a school, and police say no children were hurt. I'm Sherelle Hubbard reporting.
1: There's an increase of Americans hoping to find a Canadian ancestor so they can claim Canadian citizenship under recently introduced changes to the Citizenship Act. Cody Sibley was born and raised in Louisiana. He says he's an eighth-generation descendant of Acadians. His family's roots could be traced back to Generation Zero in Atlantic Canada.
18: I always knew that my family had ties to Canada, Nova Scotia specifically.
1: Bill C-3 took effect late last year and removed the so-called first-generation limit on citizenship for people born or adopted outside of the country to a citizen. X, formerly known as Twitter, is making some changes. Unverified accounts on the platform now have a daily limit of 50 posts, including tweets, retweets, and quote tweets, 200 replies, and 500 messages. The idea to help reduce the amount of spam on people's feeds. Traffic and weather together up next. It is 7:20.
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1: 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Kyle is here. How are things looking out there?
2: We're looking pretty good right now for the Alex Fraser Bridge. Terry, I've got good news. That three-car crash on Highway 91 northbound after 72nd Avenue has been cleared. It was off to the right shoulder. It was causing a visual distraction, I should say. Northbound volume is still slow from 64th Avenue, but there is a traffic shift towards midspan on the bridge, as well as Highway 91 westbound to Richmond from Westminster Highway to beyond Gray Bar. But the crash has been cleared nonetheless. And now with more from the 11:30 Rogers Xfinity Internet Traffic Center, here's Leah Halayev.
3: Thanks, Kyle, for that report from the Super Save Disposal Traffic Patrol. And we have a disabled vehicle in Surrey on Highway 17 westbound. This is just east of the Alex Fraser Bridge. The right lane is blocked, and it's just before Elevator Road, and traffic is crawling from Tannery Road, that stretch right now. Not affecting eastbound because this one is westbound. If you're headed towards the Massey Tunnel northbound, you look good at it. Delta not seeing any delays. Southbound is slow just slightly south of the Mylor Golf Course. Over at the Queensboro Bridge, we're backing up here just before Stewartson, Rotherhouse. I'm talking about Stewartson westbound. That's picked up more volume. You're backed up well before 6 now. Stalowassum is halfway from 128 to 132nd past the intersection northbound, and you're fine. And then just a little volume around Scott Road. Port Mann still looks pretty good out of Surrey and Langley westbound. Not seeing any delays. Just a little slowdown through that Cape Horn stretch, and then in certain pockets where the merge points are in the Burnaby Lakeside as well. Ironworkers Lionsgate Bridge looks fine, as do the Richmond bridges. 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
1: To the Penfolds Roofing and Solar Weather Center we go. 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
4: Yeah, not too bad, Terry. Starts off gray. That's this morning. We still have scattered showers around two, a few sprinkles now through North Surrey, just over the bridge, stretching up into Port Coquitlam. Not quite into Coquitlam yet, but we're watching out for that. A small wave. Still could see a few showers over the next hour or two, but for the most part, just cloud cover. Early sunny breaks this afternoon, warms up to 18 degrees. Beautiful day tomorrow, mainly sunny and as warm as 23. A few more clouds coming in on Thursday, but still around seasonal or above, into the low 20s on Friday with more cloud. Mainly cloudy skies Saturday, up to 18 degrees. Currently, Coquitlam's at 12 degrees. It's mainly cloudy. East Vancouver's at 13. The afternoon high up to a guaranteed 18.
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4: Yeah, thanks so much, Terry. It's gray this morning. We've had a few showers around, so damp out there as you get your rounds going this morning. But sunshine this afternoon. Don't forget the sunscreen. Wind's going to pick up out of the southwest at around 20 kilometers per hour. Beautiful day tomorrow for golf. 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
1: 725 thousands ordered to evacuate yesterday as a wind-driven wildfire threatened suburban neighborhoods down in Southern California.
25: The Sandy Fire was reported around 10 a.m. Monday morning in the hills above Simi Valley, northwest of Los Angeles, with wind gusts of up to 30 miles per hour. The fire department says that by mid-afternoon, it had consumed more than 500 acres of dry brush and it damaged at least one home. The Ronald Reagan Presidential Library and Museum is perched on a hillside a few miles away. It closed for the day because of the fire. I'm Lisa Dwyer.
1: In a $67 billion deal, NextEra Energy plans to acquire Dominion Energy, creating the world's biggest regulated utility. Sophie Flay reports at the heart of the deal, AI data centers.
26: President Trump recently got tech companies to pledge to pay for infrastructure upgrades to protect customers. Democratic Senator Adam Schiff claims that doesn't go far enough. He's proposing a new bill.
27: Basically, what the bill would do is it would say to data centers,
0: bring your own energy and make sure that when there are changes in the grid that are necessary, that you pay for those changes.
26: NextEra says the scale and efficiencies brought by its merger with Dominion will result in more affordable electricity for our customers in the long run.
1: The purchase, the latest in a wave of consolidations of U.S. power companies, as the build-out of server warehouses across the country opens up lucrative new revenue streams. We've got a check on the Market Minute up next.
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7: Good morning. Seeing a deflation in the high-riding chip stocks on Wall Street in the early trade this morning. Those companies that had been propelled into the stratosphere and leading to record highs for the NASDAQ on a very consistent basis, letting off quite a bit of steam this morning. Micron is down 1%. Shares of CoreWeave down 5.3%. And others are down anywhere from 6 to almost 8%. This is dragging the NASDAQ to a drop of 340 points, or 1.3% in the early going. Dow Jones down 129, or a quarter of 1%. That's being led lower by NVIDIA, which is down 1%. Alphabet's down 1.25%, and Disney down 0.33%. Bay Street's got the TSX up 6 points. It's back to work after a three-day holiday weekend. The telecom stocks are on the rise this morning. Rogers, our parent company, is up 1%. BCE's up 2%, and TELUS also up by 2%. TELUS confirming this morning that it's going to be investing $66 billion here in Canada through 2030 on its infrastructure. It's going to enhance its fiber network and 5G infrastructure, also planning to build over 160 new cell towers and expanding its AI supercomputer systems. TELUS stock at $17.13, up 31 cents in the early going. Other winners include Constellation Software, a bounce back for those software stocks which were under pressure earlier in the year. Constellation's up almost 9% in the early going this morning, and the energy stocks are getting a lift as the price for oil is hovering at $108 a barrel. The Canadian dollar is down 0.1%. It's 72.65. Not much reaction to the country's inflation reading in this morning from StatsCan. Headline inflation up to 2.8%, but core rate of inflation without food and energy prices factored in, a much more moderate 1.5%. At the Business Center, I'm Mike Uppel.
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1: Top stories coming up. The new inflation number is out. It is higher, but not as high as some had been expecting. Our Sonia Aslam will tell us about that. Charles Brockman is editing vancouver.citynews.ca. It is 7:30.
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12: Good morning. It is Tuesday, May 19th. I'm Amy Beeman.
1: And I'm Terry Shins. Partly cloudy, 11 degrees in Vancouver. Here's what's happening right now.
28: In April, inflation jumped in every province, but not BC. We'll look at what's driving prices up and what has set this province aside from everyone else.
12: Langley RCMP have been seen around the Nickelmeckle floodplain for the past 2 days. We're expecting them to explain why today.
29: BC's bear population is out and about again, the latest after an aggressive black bear attacked a Mission man outside his home.
30: Some Canadians are going into the summer fearful of what the wildfire season will bring. One expert weighs in on why it only ever seems to get longer and why it may be worsening.
31: Montreal versus Carolina. That's the Eastern Conference Final locked in for the Stanley Cup playoffs. We've got more from around the ice and around the NBA playoffs. Sports at 45.
7: Cool down for the high-flying computer chip stocks, pulling the NASDAQ to a triple-digit loss. The country's inflation rate hitting a two-year high in April as rising gas prices stretched household budgets. Business at 56.
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13: Good morning, Amy and Terry, and to you, Metro Vancouver commuters. I've got more good news. We are clear of the stalled vehicle on Highway 17 westbound through Surrey. It blocked the westbound right lane before the Alex Fraser Bridge for about 20-ish minutes. All the volume has completely evaporated. You are clear sailing for Delta. And also that three-car crash was cleared from Highway 91 northbound to the bridge not long ago, and volume is now slow from before 72nd Avenue to just before the north end of the Alex Fraser. Light volume from there on Highway 91 westbound through Richmond, Westminster Highway to Graybar. And if you're headed to New West, you're just slowing your approach from Howes to the Queensboro Bridge. And now with more from the 11:30 Rogers Xfinity Internet Traffic Center, here's Leah Halayev.
3: Thanks, Cal, for that report from the Super Save Disposal Traffic Patrol. If you're making way towards Massey Tunnel northbound, just a little volume well north of Highway 17A. Southbound is slightly short of the Mylora Golf Course. Queensboro Bridge is slow from Howes into New West. Now westbound on Stewardson's picked up more volume, or slow from 4th Avenue. Stalawasm is halfway from 128 to 132nd. Northbound on King George Boulevard past the intersection, you look fine until you get closer to Scott Road, then a little slow from that point to the south end of the bridge deck. For the Portman, westbound on the Surrey-Langley side, we're not looking too bad. Just some slow pockets here through the Burnaby Lake stretch here and there. Ironworkers, Lionsgate Bridge, Richmond Bridges all look pretty good. 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
12: Thank you, Leah. 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
4: Yeah, great morning to you too, Amy. We're seeing still cloud cover out there and a few sprinkles around, not pouring by any means, so we still could see very light showers on and off over the next hour or so. This afternoon, into the sun, up to 18 degrees. Tomorrow's as warm as 23 and mainly sunny. Currently, a few showers in Coquitlam, in Port Coquitlam, 11 degrees, nothing major, 12 degrees in Burnaby and mainly cloudy. The afternoon guaranteed high is 18.
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12: Higher gas prices, driven mainly by the war in the Middle East, pushed up the rate of inflation in Canada last month to 2.8%, the fastest pace of price hikes in almost 2 years.
1: And 11:30, Sonia Aslam is taking a closer look at what inflation is doing in BC.
28: It's staying the same compared to March at 2.5%. It's the only province that did not see the rate jump. Stats Canada says rental prices also slowed the most in this province, but, and this is a big one, BC's population has dropped for four consecutive quarters. Remember how expensive it is just to live here among the mountains and the ocean. Overall, the federal agency says the rate of inflation went up in April to 2.8%, and that's raising some concerns about the possible trickle-down effect on interest rates. The Bank of Canada will release its next decision on that on June 10th. Other notes from today's inflation report: food prices cooled a bit, but clothes and shoes are costing a bit more. I'm Sonia Aslam.
12: We are expecting more information today from Mounties in Langley. They confirm they've had a presence along the Nickel-Meckel floodplain since Sunday, but have yet to say why or if this is linked to any ongoing investigation. Once we learn more about what's going on, we will let you know both on air and online at vancouver.citynews.ca.
1: Scary wake-up call yesterday in Mission has left a man injured after a black bear wandered into his backyard.
12: 11:30's Ben Bugera reports conservation officers are now on the lookout for the aggressive animal.
29: And the man was shaken awake after hearing his dog barking at something in his backyard at around 4 a.m. When he got up to find out what was going on, he saw the bear and started to make noise to scare it away. The bear wasn't scared at all and instead charged at the man, swatting his arm and leaving him. Conservation officers got there. The bear had already taken off, and traps and trail cameras have now been set up in the area to try to find the animal. This comes just days after a bear had to be tranquilized and relocated after being spotted wandering around East Van last week. The BC Conservation Officers Service is reminding you to be aware of wildlife in your area, and if a bear becomes aggressive, back away slowly and don't run away. I'm Ben Bugera.
1: 7:35, 12 degrees, and mainly cloudy downtown. With summer rapidly approaching, there are growing concerns BC may see another historic wildfire season.
12: As our Ridley Wilson is finding out, so far comparatively, things have been quiet.
30: year after year, the situation doesn't seem to get any better. If anything, it's getting worse, with Canada facing hot, dry summers. Wildfire expert Mike Flanagan was on the Big Story podcast.
2: The drier the fuel, the easier it is for a fire to start. It also means that more of that material, needles, leaves, twigs, is available to burn, which leads to higher intensity fires that are difficult to impossible to extinguish. So a warmer world means more fire, and that's what we're seeing in Canada.
30: Last year was the second worst season on record in this country, with millions of hectares scorched nationwide. BC has seen multiple records set in recent years, and even though the provincial government sets aside millions of dollars in the budget to fight fires, it almost always burns through it each and every single season. I'm Ridley Wilson.
1: Three Toronto police officers have been charged in connection to an alleged sexual assault while on vacation in Barcelona.
12: Our Charlene Close says information about the case is limited right now.
14: Police in Catalonia say they were contacted last Wednesday with allegations a sex worker was groped and assaulted in a taxi. She identified three male assailants. One was charged with sexual assault. A charge of assaulting law enforcement officers against a second man was dropped. The third suspect was arrested on the resort island of Mallorca, a 12-hour drive away. Toronto police confirmed the three were off duty. A spokesperson says the allegations are serious and they are being suspended with pay. The service is also investigating if it can suspend them without pay. The Toronto Police Association isn't commenting because the incident happened while they were not working. I'm Charlene Close.
1: Canada's defense minister is set to make an announcement today amid speculation over the future of the Canadian Forces Snowbirds. David McGinty will be at the home base of the acrobatic squadron in Saskatchewan. During question period earlier this month, he said the team's aircraft fleet is aging rapidly, but the Snowbirds would continue air demos as long as the planes are safe. He said the federal government is examining replacement options, but didn't provide a timeline for how long the Snowbirds could continue to perform.
12: Air Canada mechanics are gathering at Vancouver International Airport today to protest a labor board ruling that blocks them from moving to a new union. The workers say the decision to cancel last year's union vote and order their ballots destroyed strips away their right to choose who represents them. They also say the union they're trying to leave is leaning towards a summer strike. A demonstration is also taking place in Montreal today and in Toronto on Thursday.
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3: Well, we're dealing with only 5 minutes. That's all you have to wait right now, southbound Amy, if you want to head to Peace Arch, Pack Highway, and Sumas into the United States, back into Canada, northbound. 5 minutes for the three crossings as well. But you can always find your latest border wait time anytime at vancouver.citynews.ca/border.
1: Coming up in 60 seconds, traffic and weather together on the ones. We will take you to the Alex Fraser Bridge at 7:40.
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9: Well, Amy, I'm seeing a bit more traffic at the Alex Fraser Bridge as the morning rush continues. Highway 91 northbound is crawling from 72nd Avenue to the south end, but there are no known incidents to report along the way. Nordell Way is now slow to the merge from halfway down the cut, but it's a steady pace once you do merge it from there all the way to the north end. Highway 91 westbound to Richmond is slow from before Westminster Highway to the S-curve, and northbound of the 91A to New West is slow from before House to midspan on the Queensboro Bridge. And now with more from the 1130 Rogers Xfinity Internet Traffic Center, here's Leah Halayev.
3: Thanks, Cal, for that report from the Super Save Disposal Traffic Patrol. Massey Tunnel traffic northbound, a little volume just north of Highway 17A. Southbound is slow from the Mylora Golf Course. If you're headed towards the Oak Street Bridge, that is slow north of 91 now all the way to about midspan. Ninth Street Bridge is a little bit of volume. Arthur Lang looks great. Over at the Queensboro Bridge, you are backing up well before House heading into New West. Westbound on Stewartson's run around right around 4th Avenue. Stalo-Awesome is halfway from 128 to 132nd northbound. On King George Boulevard, past the intersection, you'll pick up pace, which is pretty typical, and then slow down again around Scott Road to the south end of the bridge check. Looking pretty good, though, for the Portman out of Surrey and Langley westbound. Just pockets of volume through the Burnaby Lake stretch, and then you will slow down right around in between East 1st and Boundary for that Cassiar. 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
12: Now over to the Penfolds Roofing and Solar Weather Center, meteorologist Michael Koos. Now we're starting off with some clouds, but we will see the sun?
4: Yeah, we should see sun as early as noon, but definitely 2, 3 p.m. And then that takes us all the way to 9, so there's a lot of day in there where we'll have more sun than cloud cover. Gets up to about 18 degrees. Those temperatures should remain steady in that 16 to 18 degree range from around 1 p.m. through to about almost 7, and then it starts to cool down pretty quickly. We're down around 11 or 12 degrees, not much warmer than that towards sunset or just after sunset. 9 degrees overnight. Tomorrow's mainly sunny, as warm as 23 degrees, and then a mix of sun and cloud Thursday with a high around 24.

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7: Mainly cloudy, 12 degrees in Vancouver. Good morning, I'm Amy Beeman.
8: And I'm Terry Shins. Here's what's happening right now.
7: Statistics Canada says higher gas prices pushed the annual rate of inflation up to 2.8% in April. That's up from March, but BC's rate stayed the same at 2.5%.
8: We're expecting details later today about why Langley RCMP have been seen along the Nicomeckle floodplain. They've been there since Sunday, but they haven't said why or what they're doing.
7: Coming up after sports, a shooting at a mosque in California that left three men and two suspects dead is being investigated as a hate crime. It is 7:45, time for 11:30 News Radio Sports. From Sportsnet 650, the home of the Canucks, here's Rajesh Dave.
9: Stanley Cup playoffs yesterday. The Habs are off to the Eastern Conference Final. Alex Newhook, the winner, 11 minutes into overtime. So the Habs taking Game 7 in OT, 3-2 over a heartbroken Sabres squad. Buffalo now 1-7 all-time in Game 7s. Montreal off to rally. Game 1 against the Hurricanes, who haven't played in a dozen games once that series starts on Thursday. First up, though, Game 1 of Golden Knights Avalanche in the West Final. That goes tomorrow. Touted Mariners prospect Colton Everson launched a three-run shot for the M's yesterday as Seattle prevented the slide from reaching four games. They rocked the White Sox with a 6-1 final, so the Mariners moving into a tie for second again in the division. Just a game back of the A's. They'll face Chicago again today at 6:40. The opener of that much-hyped ALDS Jays-Yankees rematch going to New York in the Bronx. Toronto up 5-3 to start the seventh, but Yariel Rodriguez entering the game and giving up two-run homers to Cody Bellinger and Jazz Chisholm Jr. The Yankees took it 7-6. That series continues at 4 this afternoon. Around these parts, the Vancouver Canadiens starting off a fresh series against Spokane tonight, looking for back-to-back wins after getting by Everett on Sunday. They'll start at 6:35, and a great start to the NBA's Western Conference Final. A double OT classic has the Spurs stunning OKC 122-115. Victor Wembanyama with a game for the ages, 41 points, 24 boards. The Cavs and Knicks open up the East Final in MSG tonight. Sports at 15 and 45, past every hour, anytime at sportsnet.ca.
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7: 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Good morning. I'm Amy Beeman. It is 7:48. A deadly shooting at San Diego's largest mosque is being investigated as a hate crime. The violence left three men dead, including a security guard who police say played a pivotal role in keeping the shooting from being much worse. ABC's Trevor Ault reports two teenage suspects were found dead down the road from the Islamic Center.
13: The mother had a lot of writings from her son. A lot of it was suicidal, but some of it had hateful rhetoric. The problem is they didn't know where a shooting might occur, so they tried to track down that stolen vehicle. According to their camera technology, it pinged near a mall. They thought

0: a shooting might happen there, so they sent officers over there. They also knew that this suspect had ties to a local high school, so they warned the school about anything happening there. And then suddenly, they had alerts about shots being fired there at the mosque.
1: Police say they were already looking for the teen after his mother called them concerned. More Americans are searching through genealogical records in the hopes of finding a Canadian ancestor to claim Canadian citizenship under recently introduced changes to federal laws. Miriam Watson from Indianapolis says her grandmother was born in 1921 to Japanese immigrant parents in BC.
2: And she was born in New Westminster. From what I understand, my grandmother lived in Canada up until the 1940s, up until World War II.
1: The legislation is Bill C-3, which took effect in December and removed the first generation limit on citizenship for people born or adopted outside Canada to a citizen. Coming up in 60 seconds, traffic and weather together on the ones. We'll take a look at volume for the Alex Fraser Bridge. 11:30 news time, 7:50.
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1: 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Here is Kyle Balzer.
6: Amy, we got a longer lineup now for Highway 91 northbound to the Alex Fraser Bridge. Traffic is slow from between 72nd and 64th Avenues to the south end of the bridge deck. Looks like eastbound to the 91 connector is now the busiest feeder road, backed up halfway from Highway 17 at the moment. Nordelway is just slow to merge from when you make that bend. Further ahead, a new west northbound to the 91A is crawling from the 91 merge to midspan on the Queensboro Bridge. And now with more from the 11:30 Rogers Xfinity Internet Traffic Center, here's Leah Halayev.
7: Thanks, Cal, for that report from the Super Safe Disposal Traffic Patrol. If you're headed towards Massey Tunnel northbound, at a delta, just a little volume well north of Highway 17A southbound, still right around that Mylora Golf Course. Oak Street Bridge northbound's right around the 91 to the south end of the bridge. Knight Street Bridge has a little bit of volume. Arthur Lang, just a little bit as well. If you're headed towards the Stalawasin Bridge northbound, halfway from 128 to 132nd, past 128, you pick a pace and slow again right around Scott Road to the south end. Not looking too bad for the Port Man out of Surrey and Langley westbound. There is pockets of volume through the Burnaby Lake stretch, though. And you are going to slow down in between, getting closer to Willingdon now, pretty much all the way towards that Cassiar. It's just volume. Heading off the North Shore for the Lionsgate and the Ironworkers look great. But of course, if you do come upon any other issues out there or you have any updates, star 1130, pound 1130, give me a call. 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
1: And now over to the Penfolds Roofing and Solar Weather Center, taking a look at our five-day forecast. And he says there will be some sun. Here is Michael Coos.
8: Yeah, even today, even this afternoon, a fair amount of sun, longer range. Pretty quiet after today, precipitation-wise. We still have some scattered showers, mainly in the valley east of Abbotsford, stretching out toward Chilliwack. You're going into run into some of those showers just tracking across Highway 1 right now. This afternoon along the coast, through most of Metro Vancouver, we should see a partly sunny afternoon sky to a mix of sun and cloud up to 18. Tomorrow is almost all sun with a high of 23, 20 degrees and a mix of sun and cloud Thursday. Friday's dry and sunny with highs near 20 plus degrees, low 20s anyway. Saturday does look like we'll get a trough tracking down the coast, bringing in mainly cloudy conditions with a chance for showers and a high of 18. Currently, Surrey's at 12 degrees, still mainly cloudy. Burnaby also 12. Today's guaranteed high is 18.
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1: 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Parts of the U.S. Midwest hit hard by days of severe weather will finally get the chance to clean up. About 50 million people in America's heartland were in the storm zone last night, bracing for more destructive thunderstorms and tornadoes. ABC News chief meteorologist Ginger Z is in the storm zone.
9: Behind me is a dome of twisted metal that was the top of a towering silo here on this farm that now the contents are exploded all over the ground. Behind it, there is the remnants of what was a barn wrecked by the severe line of storms, the tree shredded by this storm that has embedded tornado warnings. And of course, there were severe storms anywhere from Oklahoma all the way to Michigan.
1: At least 20 tornadoes were reported in Nebraska, Iowa, Kansas, and Minnesota. Russian President Vladimir Putin is heading to China for talks with his counterpart. CNN's Mike Valerio says the visit comes just days after the American president was in Beijing.
10: But we'll go to the rundown of what we are expecting both leaders to talk about. First and foremost, they're going to talk Trump. What exactly happened behind closed doors in Zhongnanhai, the presidential and Communist Party complex? Both leaders are known to talk to each other about what exactly Trump said to them. Both nations, of course, China and Russia, are partners with Iran. So the Strait of Hormuz being closed and this war not being over looms large. That could probably lead into discussions about whether or not China buys more energy products from Russia.
1: Putin is expected to be carrying out meetings today and tomorrow.
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1: After announcing Hamilton amongst its latest expansion cities last week, the PWHL is moving into California for next season, too. It has announced a new team in San Jose this morning. So the current 8-team league will feature a dozen teams next year, with Detroit and Vegas rounding out the new additions.
11: Metro Vancouver traffic can be hard to maneuver on a good day.
12: And when issues occur, you can get stuck in gridlock.
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1: It is 7:56 now, the Market Minute. Here's Mike Eppel.
13: Seeing a slump for tech stocks on the U.S. markets today, led by a rout for computer chip companies and worries about rising interest rates. The Treasury yields on the U.S. Treasuries moving to multi-year highs, worried about rising inflation and interest rate pressures in the economy. The NASDAQ is down 330 points, 1.25%, seeing a slump for the semiconductor stocks, down 3.1% as a group. Some of the key contributors to that include a 4% drop for Intel. Shares of NVIDIA down 1.2%, SoFi's down 3.6%, and Rocket Lab down by 10%. There are winners, though. Netflix up 1.2%, shares of the Bank of America up 0.6%, and shares of ServiceNow. The software stock seeing a big bounce after the rout from earlier in the year. ServiceNow up 3.1%, Microsoft up by 1%, and shares of Constellation Software on Bay Street on pace for one of the biggest daily gains in several years, in fact, up right now by 9%. The Dow is down 256, or 0.5%. Shares of industrial heavyweights, including Caterpillar, dragging the blue chips lower. And the TSX down 97 points, or 0.3%. Looking at a slump for some of the gold stocks, despite Agnico Eagle's big announcement this morning. They're going to be putting a $1.9 billion into a project in the near north, the Hope Bay mining project, to produce upwards of 400,000 ounces of gold by 2030. The Canadian dollar is down 0.1%, 72.62. The country's inflation rate rose to 2.8% for April, which was below forecast. Core reading, taking out energy prices, at an even 2%. No movement expected by the Bank of Canada in the near term on interest rates. Price for oil right now down 79 cents at $107.87. Gold is down $60, just below $4,500 the ounce. At the Business Center, I'm Mike Eppel.
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16: Good morning. It is Tuesday, May 19th. I'm Terry Shen.
1: And I'm Amy Beeman. Cloudy skies, 12 degrees in Vancouver. Here's what's happening right now.
17: Stats Canada has released the inflation rate for April. It went up as we look at an emerging trend in BC that's getting noticed.
16: Later today, we hope to learn what Langley RCMP have been doing on the Nicomeckle floodplain.
18: Conservation officers are now searching for an aggressive black bear after a man was attacked yesterday in Mission.
19: Will this summer be another record-breaking wildfire season for Canada? We're hearing from an expert about just that and getting tips to keep you safe.
20: And then there were four. The Eastern Conference Final now set in the Stanley Cup playoffs, plus the latest from the Mariners and Blue Jays yesterday. Sports at 15.
21: Bay Street in the red to start the shortened trading week. Inflation comes in below expectations, and it's a losing day on Wall Street. Business at 26.
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22: Terry, Amy, very busy at the Queensboro Bridge right now, but it's all volume. No known crashes or stalls to report. Of course, if there is, the number is star or pound 1130. Northbound of the 91A, you are crawling all the way from before the 91 merge, just near that pedestrian overpass, to about mid-span on the bridge before you move into New West or Burnaby. Southbound on the bridge is still slow because of those pesky cover bumps for ongoing construction at the south end, and you're just slow from across the bridge deck. And then further back, the Alex Fraser Bridge is actually looking pretty good. You're just slow from 72nd Avenue and Highway 91 northbound to the south end of the bridge. And now with more from the 1130 Rogers Xfinity Internet Traffic Center, here's Leah Halayev.
7: Thanks, Kyle, for that report from the Super Safe Disposal Traffic Patrol. Still pretty late volume for the Massey Tunnel. You're a little slow north of Highway 17A. That's it. Southbound is south of the Mylora Golf Course. The Oak Street Bridge northbound, rather. You are slow north of the 91 in pockets. Pretty much till about mid-span, then it slows down again at the north end, but Knight Street Bridge just has a little bit of volume north down to mid-span. Arthur Lang looks fine. Over at the Stalawasan Bridge, you're still about halfway from 128 to 132nd northbound, but once you're past that intersection, you're fine into New West from that point. Looking at the Portman, westbound at Asori and Langley, not really seeing any slowdowns, just a little volume at the merge points. And when you get through that Burnaby Lake stretch, you will tap on those brakes right around Willingdon all the way towards that Cassiar. Heading off the North Shore, though, looks good for the Ironworkers and the Lionsgate Bridge. 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
16: To the Penfolds Roofing and Solar Weather Center, and a very good morning to Michael Coos.
23: Yeah, great morning to you too, Terry. A sunshine in the afternoon mix, still some cloud cover and a few sprinkles around the area this morning. Afternoon highs, not too bad, up to about 18 degrees, similar to yesterday. Tomorrow it's almost all sun and as hot as 23. Currently we're at 12 degrees downtown Vancouver, also 12 in Port Moody. The afternoon guaranteed high is 18.
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16: The rate of inflation jumped in Canada last month, but there is one outlier.
1: Our Sonia Aslam reports BC's rate remains stagnant.
17: The same at 2.5% compared to March. Stats Canada adds rental price growth also slowed the most in this province. Now, what's really interesting in all of this is BC's population has declined for four consecutive quarters, according to the federal agency. Are people moving away because this province is generally one of the most expensive to live in? possibly. Overall, the nation's inflation rate jumped to 2.8% in April, driven by higher gas prices due to the war in Iran and disrupted global oil shipments. Food inflation cooled to 3.5% last month as items like chicken, coffee, and tea, which spiked earlier in the year, came down just a little bit. But clothing and shoe prices did increase. I'm Sonia Aslam.
16: We're expecting more information later today from Langley RCMP following their presence along the Nicomeco floodplain. They confirmed they've been in the area since Sunday, but they haven't said why. Further information, though, is anticipated this afternoon. We'll let you know on air and online at vancouver.citynews.ca.
1: A man in Mission is recovering from injuries after a frightening encounter with a black bear yesterday morning.
16: As 11:30's Ben Bugera finds out, the man noticed something was wrong when he woke up to his dog barking.
18: The Ministry of Environment and Parks tells us this all started at around 4 a.m. yesterday. The man went outside to figure out what was going on, saw the bear, and started making noise to try to get the animal to leave. The bear then ran towards him and swatted his arm, leaving him with non-life-threatening injuries. Conservation officers responded, but by the time they got there, the bear had taken off. Traps have now been placed in the area, and they've set up trail cameras in hopes of finding the bear. This follows an incident last week where a black bear had to be tranquilized and later released after being seen wandering around Commercial and Grandview in East Van. The BC Conservation Officers Service is reminding you that bears are now up and about, and to take precautions if you live in or are visiting an area prone to bear activity. I'm Ben Bugera.
1: It is 8:05. Cloudy skies in Vancouver, 12 degrees. We are almost exactly a month away from the official start of summer, and with the warm weather come serious wildfire concerns in this country.
19: It's an increasingly common story, not just in this province, but right across Canada. People being forced from their homes because of a wildfire nearby. In BC right now, there are more than two dozen fires burning and a handful of them out of control. And we're not even into the thick of wildfire season yet. On the Big Story podcast, Mike Flanagan, a wildfire expert, says compared to previous years, this spring hasn't been as bad.
0: In terms of number of fires and hectares burned, it is a very quiet start. So that's what you may be hearing, and that is accurate.
19: However, he says you can't underestimate it. Canada is getting drier and hotter. So just in case.
0: If you're at real high risk, have a go bag ready, okay, in case you have to evacuate. So have a plan, okay?
19: Last year's wildfire season in Canada was the second worst on record, burning more than 8 million hectares nationwide. I'm Ridley Wilson.
16: Thanks, Ridley. Three Toronto police officers vacationing in Spain are now facing serious criminal accusations.
2: The three officers were on vacation in Barcelona. A Toronto police spokesperson says they face serious allegations, but she's not sharing any details. Local police tell us a sex worker was sexually assaulted in a taxi last Wednesday. Catalonia police say two of the officers were arrested the same day. One was charged with sexual assault and injury. A charge of assaulting a law enforcement officer against the second suspect has been dropped. A third officer was arrested 2 days later by national police. One is back in Canada and was immediately suspended. The other two will also be suspended with pay when they get home. The names of the officers involved have not been released. I'm Charlene Close.
1: Air Canada mechanics are holding demonstrations today at YVR after the Labour Board reversed an earlier decision that had allowed them to join a new union. The employees say the ruling, which came down earlier this month, compromises their fundamental right to choose, adding the union they voted to leave is pushing towards a potential strike this summer. Demonstrations are also happening in Montreal today and in Toronto on Thursday.
16: Well, Canada's hope to bring the Stanley Cup home is still alive after a thrilling Game 7 in Buffalo.
3: An incredible series went the distance and beyond. The only thing more stressful for fans than a Game 7? But Game 7 overtime.
4: Over the line comes Newhook. Shooting! Scores! Alex Newhook! Olay! Olay! Olay!
3: Alex Newhook, the winner. Montreal to their first conference final in 5 years. Heartbreak for Buffalo. The 3-2 final saw Habs goaltender Jakub Dobish win another marathon series. Talking with Sportsnet's Kyle Bukauskas.
24: It's been 14 incredibly grueling games through the playoffs to this point. How are you holding up?
25: Me?
24: Yeah.
25: Oh, I can play 40 more.
24: Yeah. Really?
25: Yeah.
3: So they head to Raleigh. The Carolina Hurricanes will have had 12 days between games when the Eastern Conference Finals starts on Thursday. I'm Simon Bennett.
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23: 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Here's Kyle Balls.
27: Well, Terry, we got congestion for Highway 1 westbound to the Iron Workers Memorial Bridge. You're crawling from before Willingdon in Burnaby at the moment all the way to the south end of the bridge. No known crashes or stalls along the way. The Cassiar Connector is jammed from Hastings. You're even spilling back there all the way from Gilmore. And further back on Highway 1, you're in stop-and-go mode from Brunette through that Burnaby Lake stretch. And again, no crashes or stalls along the way. If that changes, the number is star or pound 1130. And now with more from the 1130 Rogers Xfinity Internet Traffic Center, here's Leah Halayev.
7: Thanks, Kyle, for that report from the Super Save Disposal Traffic Patrol. Not looking too bad for the Massey Tunnel northbound. Just a little bit of volume entering the tube now, well north of Highway 17A. Southbound still hovering around just south of the Mylora Golf Course. Alex Fraser Bridge looks good right now. Queensboro, though, you are backing up here just short of the Anasis Channel Bridge. Westbound on Stewartson's right around 5th Avenue. Stalawasum, a little bit of volume approaching 128. You're not halfway anymore from there to 132nd. Once you get past 128, you look good all the way into New West. And if you're headed towards the Lionsgate Bridge, not seeing any delays either direction. Richmond Bridge is a little busy for the Oak Street Bridge northbound from almost the 91 to the south. And Knight is slow northbound just south of Cambie to about midspan. Arthur Lang looks fine. 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
23: Lions, head over to the Penfolds Roofing and Solar Weather Center's cloudy downtown. Here's Michael Coos.
28: Yeah, pretty much across the entire area. Lots of clouds stretching back to the west as well. Terry, as this trough works through, cloud pretty much all the way through the morning and into the early afternoon. There's a window between around noon and 2 where we'll start to see some breaks, and then at least partly cloudy through the afternoon and into the evening. Really nice evening. Temperatures not sweltering, around seasonal, a lot like yesterday, about 18 degrees for a daytime high. Tomorrow's mainly sunny with a low of 9 and a high as warm as 23. Warmest day of the week comes in on Wednesday. We do have some cloud cover moving back in. We'll let you know if that's going to affect the weekend coming up in less than 10 minutes. Currently, it's 12 degrees and overcast in Abbotsford, cloudy in Richmond at 12. The guaranteed high is 18.
1: Well, after spending 3 decades making music, a pop band is breaking up. Now, I know you're dancing along, Terry, but the Danish-Norwegian group Aqua is calling it quits.
11: No.
1: The band behind Barbie Girl, obviously, Lollipop, and My Oh My. The member shared the news first on Instagram, and they're saying it's the right time to say goodbye.
11: I can't disagree. With respect. Coming up next, Montreal makes it to the Eastern Conference Final with a Game 7 win over Buffalo. 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
11: Partly cloudy, 12 degrees in Vancouver. Good morning, I'm Terry Shin.
1: And I'm Amy Beeman. Here's what's happening right now.
11: Inflation comes in at 2.8% for April, up from 2.4% in March. The number pushed up because of the high cost of gas and groceries. Some economists, though, thought it would be above 3%.
1: We're expecting more information later today from Langley RCMP following a two-day search of the Nicomeco floodplain. They have yet to explain what they're looking for. When we get confirmed information, we'll have it on air and online at vancouver.citynews.ca.
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25: If you just want a Canadian team to still contend for the Stanley Cup, you're in luck. The Habs with the Game 7 win over the Sabres last night. Overtime required. Alex Newhook now has the game winner in both Game 7 wins these playoffs. This one in OT as they finished off Buffalo 3-2. Jakub Dobish, the second rookie goalie ever to win multiple road Game 7s in the same playoffs. The other is in the Hall of Fame, Ken Dryden. So the Habs off to the conference final. Game 1 at Carolina Thursday. The West Final begins tomorrow between Colorado and Vegas. Colton Emerson crushed a three-run bomb for the Mariners last night as they opened up against the White Sox with a clutch 6-1 final. The M's getting six shutout innings from Brian Wu as well. The M's are going to run it back against Chicago tonight at 6:40. The Blue Jays dropping game one of the ALDS rematch to the Yankees last night. Home runs from Ernie Clement and George Springer had Toronto on top up until the seventh. Then Cody Bellinger and Jazz Chisholm Jr. went deep off Yariel Rodriguez. Toronto had their chances late but fell 7-6. They'll try again this afternoon. Local baseball, the Vancouver Canadians opening up against Spokane tonight at 6:35. The Seas are on the road for this one before coming back for Eugene next week. And an incredible start to the conference finals in the NBA. San Antonio taking game one here in the West, beating the Thunder in double overtime, 122-115. At 22 years old, Victor Wembanyama, the youngest ever to record 40 points and 20 rebounds in a playoff game. Game one of the East Final in Manhattan this evening as the Knicks play the Cavs. Sports at 15 and 45 past every hour, anytime at sportsnet.ca.
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11: 818, a dozen Canadians were among the 500 people detained by Israel yesterday while on a Gaza-bound flotilla that set sail from Turkey.
0: The Israeli military boarded the boats wearing tactical gear in broad daylight, unlike previous interceptions, which mostly took place under the cover of night in international waters. Hamas has condemned Israel's attack on the flotilla, calling on the international community to pressure Israel to end its blockade, which has been in place for almost 20 years. The latest action comes just weeks after Israeli forces intercepted about 20 boats from the flotilla near a southern Greek island. It detained 175 activists, including two Canadians. Global Affairs Canada knows of the latest interception and has yet to comment. Naira Ahmed, The Canadian Press.
11: A community is reeling after a shooting at San Diego's largest mosque left three people dead and left three people and two suspects dead.
2: Police in San Diego say two teenage suspects opened fire at the Islamic Center of San Diego, killing three men before killing themselves.
3: We are considering this a hate crime until it's not.
2: Police Chief Scott Wall.
3: So we have our two suspects that are deceased. We have three victims at the Islamic Center. All three are adults, for a total of five people that are deceased.
2: Aerial footage showed more than a dozen children holding hands and being walked out of the parking lot during the police response.
3: All of the kids are safe.
2: Wall says a security guard was among the victims and that the two suspects were found dead in a vehicle stopped in the middle of a road nearby. I'm Jennifer King.
11: Coming up in 60 seconds, traffic and weather together on the ones. We've got a couple of crashes on Highway 1 westbound. It is 820.
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11: 821 to the 1130 Super Safe Disposal Traffic Patrol. Kyle is here taking a look at Highway 1.
27: That's right, Terry. We got a couple of crashes to tell you about. One is before Willingdon, westbound, blocking the left lane and partially blocking the HOV lane. No cruiser on scene just yet, but you got traffic backing up all the way from Kensington at the moment. And then further back in Coquitlam, we now have a crash westbound before Brunette, and that is also blocking the left lane. So traffic there is starting to build up from the low heat highway overpass. So you got a couple of crashes along your way between the Portman Bridge and the Ironworkers Bridge. And now with more from the 1130 Rogers Xfinity Internet Traffic Center, here's Leah Halayev.
7: Thanks, Kyle, for that report from the Super Safe Disposal Traffic Patrol. And yes, thanks for all the phone calls on those issues. If you do spot anything else, star 1130, pound 1130, give me a call. Massey Tunnel northbound, though, that is eased up nicely. I'm not seeing any slowdowns through that tube anymore. Southbound, you are right around the Mylora Golf Course. Alex Fraser Bridge looks fine right now. Queensboro, though, you are almost backed up to the Anasas Channel Bridge. Westbound on Stewartson is right around 5th Avenue. Stalawasum is, again, halfway from 128 to 132nd. Once you get past 128, you look great. If you're headed towards Portman, yeah, no delays there. But as you heard from Kyle, we have a couple problems westbound, though, in Burnaby Lake stretch and also Coquitlam. Over at the Oak Street Bridge northbound, we're slow from the 91 all the way to the south end of the bridge deck. And the Knight Street Bridge northbound is slow almost from the 91 to about midspan. But Arthur Lang looks pretty good. And if you do spot any other problems, star 1130, pound 1130, give me a call. Traffic is brought to you by Central City Fun Park, BC's largest indoor fun park with bowling, laser tag, mini golf, roller skating, family go-karts, and a giant arcade. Central City Fun Park in Surrey.
11: To the Penfolds Roofing and Solar Weather Center, cloudy start to the day. Here's Michael Coos.
6: Yeah, great start to the work week, the shortened work week, but there's lots of sun in there, Terry, including this afternoon. We're watching some showers that are just tracking down across the central part of Vancouver Island. Looks like that a wave is going to stay to the west, the heavier stuff, but the cloud cover stretches across the lower mainland, so we'll get that toward noon. Early this afternoon, that wave moves away. We should see more sun developing. Daytime highs up to about 18 degrees. Tomorrow it's almost all sun with a high as hot as 23. Mix of sun and cloud Thursday. Friday's mainly sunny and up into the low 20s. And then Saturday, more clouds. Small chance for showers. The high around 18 degrees. Currently we're at 12 degrees downtown Vancouver. It's also 12 and mainly cloudy in North Van. The afternoon guaranteed high is 18.
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6: Yeah, quality day for golf today. Even with the cloud cover this morning, don't forget the sunscreen because we will get into that sun this afternoon with stronger winds coming in out of the southwest. Not super strong, but just note the southwesterly breezes at about 20-25 kilometers per hour. A mainly sunny lake cools down this evening, so if you have a later tea time, we'll be back down to about 13 or 14 degrees closer to sunset to wrap up your late day rounds. 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
11: 8:25, and health officials around the world are monitoring an outbreak of a rare strain of Ebola in Africa. The variant has been deemed concerning by the World Health Organization. Faith Abube reports an American doctor working for a missionary organization in the Democratic Republic of Congo has tested positive.
10: The rare variant of the virus is suspected to have killed at least 131 people so far, and doctors are monitoring more than 513 suspected cases in Congo. A few others also reported in neighboring Uganda.
11: Virus spread undetected for at least a few weeks before the first person died, which experts say complicated efforts to curb the outbreak. Russian President Putin is traveling to China to meet with Chinese leader Xi Jinping. This comes less than a week after Donald Trump wrapped up his own trip to China. Putin is scheduled to be in China today and tomorrow in a visit likely to be closely watched as Beijing seeks to maintain stable relations with the states while also preserving its ties with Russia. Authorities around the U.S. are dealing with a string of violent melees known as teen takeovers. Here's reporter Sophie Flay.
12: D.C., like several other big cities, has a curfew for minors. Now the U.S. attorney is vowing to prosecute the parents of teens who violate it.
13: And I am not shy about looking for jail time.
12: Teen takeovers, often publicized on social media, have caused chaos nationwide, from shopping malls to parks like this one in Tampa, where 22 arrests were made.
11: Most recent example of one of the takeovers was at a Chipotle in Washington, D.C., which led to a brawl inside the restaurant. We've got a check on the Market Minute up next.
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22: 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Listen at 7-Eleven every day to see if we've missed the guaranteed high by 2 degrees.
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16: Good morning. Energy prices drove up Canada's inflation rate for April to 2.8%. That's the highest level in 2 years, but it was lower than expected. Taylor Schleich is rate strategist at the National Bank of Canada.
17: I mean, we knew going into this, inflation was going to be up pretty significantly. I think anyone you ask on the street could have told you that. It was just really a question of how much. And there was certainly some welcome news. The increase was far less than many economists had expected, even if, you know, inflation is on the incline.
16: The Canadian dollar down 13.172.65 cents U.S. On Bay Street, a losing start to the week with Bay Street back in business after the long weekend. The TSX is down 32 points, 33,801. Gold futures lower by $56 to 4,501. Oil is on track to snap a three-day winning streak down 60 cents to 108.06. On Wall Street, markets lower today after a mixed start to the week. Yesterday was not a holiday in the U.S., while the president says he called off a strike on Iran after an appeal by leaders in the Persian Gulf. The Dow right now is down 235, the S&P down 56, and the Nasdaq, the biggest loser today, it's down 306, a drop of 1.1%. Shares in Trump Media did hit an all-time low today, $8.08 a share. That stock is down 1.8% and now lower by 38% this year. At the Business Center, I'm Chris McCusker.
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18: Good morning. It is Tuesday, May 19th. Thanks for joining us. I'm Amy Beeman.
11: And I'm Terry Shins. Cloudy skies, 12 degrees in Vancouver. Here's what's happening right now.
19: Inflation went up everywhere across Canada last month, except in BC. What's making this province stand out and why the rate of population may be concerning?
18: We're expecting to find out today why Langley RCMP have been seen along the Nicomeco floodplain since Sunday.
20: Hibernation season is over with a search now underway after a man in Mission was attacked and injured by a black bear in his own backyard.
21: With summer around the corner comes concerns about wildfires. We're hearing what the likelihood is of another record-breaking wildfire season in this country.
23: The Habs beat Buffalo and are now off to meet Carolina in the Stanley Cup playoffs Eastern Conference Final. We've got more from the NBA postseason. Sports at 45.
16: The Dow drops by more than 200 points, the Nasdaq down by more than 300, and the TSX is lower after a cooler than expected inflation reading. Business said 56.
11: It is 8:31.
18: Now to the 11:30 News Radio Super Safe Disposal Traffic Patrol. We've got a couple of crashes on Highway 1, Kyle Balzer.
27: That's right, Amy and Terry. So a heads up if you're commuting between the Portman and Ironworkers bridges right now. One crash is in Burnaby before Willingdon. This is blocking the westbound left lane and partially blocking the HOV lane. No word yet if crews are on their way, but the volume behind this is getting worse. You are crawling now from between Kensington and Gallardi. The second is in Coquitlam before Brunette. This is blocking the left lane and traffic is slow from the Lougheed Highway overpass. Definitely a heads up if you're coming off the Portman Bridge at the moment. And now with more from the 1130 Rogers Xfinity Internet Traffic Center, here's Leah Halayev.
7: Thanks, Cal, for that report from the Super Safe Disposal Traffic Patrol. If you're headed towards Massey Tunnel northbound, though, you look great at a Delta. Southbound still right around that Mylora Golf Course. But if you're headed towards the Oak Street Bridge northbound, you are going to slow down right around the 91 to the south end. Knight Street Bridge as well northbound is slow almost from the 91 to about mid-span, but the Arthur Lane looks great. No slowdowns right now for the Alex Fraser Bridge unless you're headed towards the Queensboro because you are going to slow down just short of the Annis's Channel Bridge into New West. Westbound on Stewartson still hovering around 5th Avenue. Stalawasem northbound on King George Boulevard. You are halfway from 128 to 132nd past 128 and then I'm not seeing any problems into New West from that point. Over at the Ironworkers, it looks like, yes, you have that backup on Highway 1 but heading off the North Shore. Not looking too bad. Just some pockets of volume here though before Mountain Highway and I believe it's just because of construction off to the shoulder. Of course, if that's not the case, then there's a new problem. Star 1130, pound 1130. 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
18: Thank you, Leah. Now to the Penfolds Roofing and Solar Weather Center. Still pretty cloudy in downtown Vancouver, Michael Kuss.
6: Yeah, almost totally overcast. We've had a few breaks this morning, but more cloud than anything else. There's still a few showers out in the valley. Fairly quiet across Metro Vancouver. There's a small chance for showers over the next hour or so. Most of the slightly more active weather is well to the west. We're going to see that wave work through. Should get some sunshine into the afternoon. Partly sunny to a mix of sun and cloud. Highs as warm as 18 degrees. Tomorrow it's as warm as 23 under a mainly sunny sky. Currently it's 13 degrees. It's not cold out there and the winds are light. That's in Surrey at 13 degrees in North Burnaby. The guaranteed high is 18.
11: 7:30 news time, 8:33.
18: There is an interesting deviation as Statistics Canada says the rate of inflation went up last month.
11: 11:30, Sonia Aslam finding out what is setting BC aside compared to the other provinces.
19: The only province not to see its rate of inflation go up. It remains the same from March at 2.5%. Stats Canada says the growth of rental prices also slowed the most in this province, and it's underlining BC's population has dropped consistently for the last four quarters. Let's zoom out a bit and look at the rest of the country. Overall, the inflation rate jumped from 2.4 to 2.8% in April, driven by higher gas prices thanks to wild energy prices and the war in Iran. Year over year, the cost of gas rose sharply by 28.6%. Food inflation eased up a bit, but the clothes and shoes you're buying are costing you more right now. What's unclear is how will this impact what the Bank of Canada does with interest rates, up, down, or the same. Its next decision is being released on June 10th. I'm Sonia Aslam.
18: Thank you, Sonia. Mounties in Langley have been along the Nicomeckle floodplain this long weekend, but haven't said what they're doing. They confirmed to us they've been in the area since Sunday, and more information is expected to be released likely this afternoon. Once we get an update, we'll share those details on air and online at vancouver.citynews.ca.
11: They are out of hibernation, and BC's bear population is back on the prowl for food.
18: 11:30's Ben Bugera has the latest after a man in Mission was attacked by a black bear yesterday morning.
0: And it wasn't exactly the holiday Monday wake-up call the man was expecting after he heard his dog barking at something at around 4 a.m. He saw the bear outside and started making noise to try to get it to leave. That didn't exactly work out as the bear decided to charge him and swatted his arm, leaving him with non-life-threatening injuries. The bear had taken off by the time conservation officers arrived, and they've now set up trail cameras to try to locate it. Now, this follows a rare incident where a bear was seen wandering on Commercial Drive in East Van last week and had to be tranquilized and relocated. The BC Conservation Officers Service says BC is bear country and to always stop where you are, stay calm, and never run away. I'm Ben Bugera.
11: 836, 12 degrees, cloudy downtown with record-breaking wildfire seasons becoming all too common in this country. And the summer causing some wariness right across Canada.
21: While the summer season hasn't officially begun yet, the scars of years past likely have some Canadians worried about what's to come. The 2023 and 24 wildfire seasons were bad in this country. Last year was the second worst on record. However, on the Big Story podcast, Mike Flanagan, a wildfire expert, says 2026, in comparison, will be a litmus test.
2: I always used to say there'd be active years and there'd be cooler, wetter years where fires would be quiet. And I still believe that regionally, but nationally, maybe we're so big that somewhere, sometime during the fire season, there's going to be an active period, which means it's going to be an active year for Canada.
21: Flanagan adds, if you live in a high-risk zone, you should have emergency supplies ready to go.
2: Prescriptions, batteries, all sorts of items that you would need for up to 72 hours in case you have to leave.
21: Last year in BC, more than 1,300 wildfires burned more than 886,000 hectares of land. I'm Ridley Wilson.
18: Following a racist road rage incident in Kelowna last week, a local gym says the man at the center of all of it has been banned from their facilities. CrossFit Okanagan says it stands for inclusivity, respect, and community. Video of the incident incident was posted to social media. It shows a man confronting an elderly couple while hurling racial slurs at them and the person taking the cell phone video of the exchange. Mounties have said they're aware of what happened, but this doesn't meet the threshold to be considered a hate-related offense.
11: Three off-duty Toronto police officers vacationing in Barcelona are now facing criminal charges.
3: Catalonia police say they were called last Wednesday about a sex worker being groped in a taxi. They said there were three male assailants. One was charged with sexual assault, a charge of assaulting a law enforcement officer against a second one was dropped. The third suspect was arrested by Spain's National Guard. Toronto police aren't releasing the officers' names. A spokesperson confirms the allegations are serious and the three will be suspended from duty with pay. The Toronto Police Association says it's aware of the investigation but won't comment further because the charges relate to an off-duty incident. I'm Charlene Close.
18: This just into 1130 News Radio. Canada is grounding the iconic snowbirds until after the 2026 flying season. The fleet of aircraft they use is aging, and until they get new planes, the federal government says they can't take to the air. It sounds like they won't be able to return to their demonstrations until the early 2030s. The federal defense minister is speaking about this in Saskatchewan this morning. We'll have more on this throughout the morning, on air and online at vancouver.citynews.ca.
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27: Amy, I've got good news. The crash on Highway 1 westbound before Brunette and Coquitlam has been cleared. That blocked the left lane for less than 20 minutes. But the crash before Willingdon and Burnaby is still impacting the morning commute for the iron workers. This is blocking the left lane and partially blocking the HOV lane. So the lineup behind that Coquitlam crash has now met the delays for the Burnaby one, and you're backed up through the Burnaby Lake stretch from North Road. And now with more
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7: Thanks, Cal, for that report from the Super Safe Disposal Traffic Patrol. No other problems out there. If you do spot something, star 1130, pound 1130, give me a call. If you're headed towards Massey Tunnel, though, you look great out of Delta northbound at southbound where you're slow right around the Mylora Golf Course. Oak Street Bridge northbound, 91 all the way to the south end. Then it opens up. Knight Street Bridge northbound, just right around Canby to Midspan. Arthur Ling looks fine. Alex Fraser Bridge, I'm not seeing any delays. Maybe a little bit of a delay right where the 91A and the 91 split. I'm wondering if we have a new problem here or if it's just volume merging on. You can always give me a call as well. But the Queensboro is backed up, not all the way to the Annesis Channel Bridge, but just short of that. The Stewartson westbound is slow from 5th Avenue. Stalo Awesome is still halfway from 128 to 132nd. Once you get past that intersection, you look great from that point. 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
18: Thank you, Leah. Now to the Penfolds Roofing and Solar Weather Center. I'm looking forward to that sun you're talking about later this afternoon, Michael Coos.
6: Yeah, we saw so much of it yesterday. It won't be quite that clear today for most of the area, although we will get into sun. There's still some lingering showers from Abbotsford to the east up into the mountains toward Chilliwack and above north of the river Mission and then stretching out to Agassiz. This afternoon, it's more sun developing, especially by mid-afternoon. Becomes partly sunny, warms up to a comfortable seasonal 18 degrees. Tomorrow's almost all sun with a high as hot as 23 degrees. Best day of the bunch will be Wednesday. Thursday, still not too bad. Mix of sun and cloud with a low of 10 and a high up to 20. A few showers around Abbotsford. It's 13 degrees. We're also at 13 in New Westminster and mainly cloudy. The afternoon guaranteed high is 18.
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18: Up next, we have your top headlines and sports. Montreal moves on to the Eastern Conference Final after a big overtime win. It is 8:44.

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5: Cloudy skies, 12 degrees in Vancouver. Good morning, I'm Amy Beeman.
6: And I'm Terry Shins. Here's what's happening right now.
5: The iconic snowbirds have been grounded until the early 2030s. The government says its aging planes need to be replaced. We're expecting more details when the federal defense minister speaks later this morning.
6: Annual pace of inflation hits 2.8% in April, up from 2.4% in March. Increase driven by the cost of gas, which is up due to the war in Iran.
5: Coming up after sports, an influx of Americans are trying to get their Canadian citizenship thanks to a change in a federal law. Time now for 11:30 News Radio Sports. 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
7: The Montreal Canadiens with another Game 7 stunner. Alex Newhook scoring 11-22 into OT. Montreal taking Game 7 in Buffalo last night 3-2. And just like Tampa in the decider last round, the Habs outplayed. So they now have their first postseason meeting with Carolina in 20 years. Game 1 of the Eastern Conference Final goes Thursday. Don't forget, though, the West Final starts tomorrow between the Avalanche and Golden Knights. Colton Emerson with a huge three-run bomb for the Mariners yesterday as they opened up against the White Sox with a clutch 6-1 final. Julio Rodriguez still doing his thing. He posted his eighth home run of the season in the process. The M's will go again against Chicago this evening at 6:40. As for the Blue Jays, they fell just short to start off their four-game series against the Yankees in the Bronx, facing New York for the first time since last year's playoffs. A 5-3 lead vanishing in the seventh. They ended up dropping it 7-6. They'll go again this afternoon at 4. And game one of the NBA's Western Conference Final, and on the night, Shai Gilgeous-Alexander was presented with his second straight MVP trophy for the home fans in OKC. It was a double OT victory for San Antonio. Victor Wembanyama with 41 points and 24 rebounds as the Spurs take game one 122-115 over the Thunder. Game one of the East Final goes tonight between the Cavs and Knicks in New York City. And some tennis. Carlos Alcaraz has withdrawn from Wimbledon this morning. That's because of an ongoing wrist injury he's been dealing with. That was also the reason he withdrew from the French Open last month, which is underway this week with qualifiers. Sports at 15 and 45 past every hour, anytime at Sportsnet.com.
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5: You're listening to 11:30 News Radio. It is 8:48. Good morning. I'm Amy Beeman. The Islamic Center of San Diego will remain closed until further notice after a shooting that claimed the lives of three men.
11: Police say a security guard was among those killed at the mosque. Authorities are still trying to determine the details surrounding the shooting, but police believe that two people found dead in a car nearby from apparent self-inflicted gunshot wounds were the suspects. Chief Scott Wall provided additional information about the mother who alerted them about her son.
12: She believed her son was suicidal, and she began to share information that several of her weapons were missing, her vehicle was missing, in addition to her son.
11: Police say they are considering the shooting a hate crime. The Islamic Center in San Diego is the largest mosque in San Diego County, according to its website. The site includes a school, and police say no children were hurt. I'm Sherelle Hubbard reporting.
5: There's been an increase of Americans hoping to find a

0: Canadian ancestor so they can claim Canadian citizenship under recently introduced changes to the Citizenship Act. Cody Sibley was born and raised in Louisiana. He says as an eighth generation descendant of Acadians, his family's roots could be traced back to Generation Zero in Atlantic Canada.
1: I always knew that my family had ties to Canada, Nova Scotia specifically.
0: Bill C-3 took effect late last year and removed the so-called first-generation limit on citizenship for people born or adopted outside of the country to a citizen. Coming up in 60 seconds, traffic and weather together on the ones. 11:30 news time. It is 8:50.
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0: 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Here is Kyle Balzer.
3: Amy Beeman, we still have this crash on Highway 1 westbound in Burnaby. This is before Willingdon Avenue, and it's blocking the left lane and partially blocking the HOV lane. No word yet of crews are on scene. If that's changed, give us a call hands-free. Start around 11:30. But westbound volume is getting very heavy. You are backed up all the way from Gullardy and slowing your approach from North Road. Along the way, there are kind of a bit of stop-and-go mode in the middle of the Burnaby Lake stretch, but still slow nonetheless all the way to the crash. And then after that, on your way to the Ironworkers, you are slow from First Avenue to the south end of the bridge. And now with more from the 11:30 Rogers Xfinity Internet Traffic Center, here's Leah Halayev.
4: Thanks, Cal, for that report from the Super Save Disposal Traffic Patrol. If you're headed towards the Massey Tunnel northbound, though, you look great out of Delta. Southbound slow from around the Mylor Golf Course. Oak Street Bridge is easing up. Just some pockets of volume here on the 99. Arthur Langless good. Knight Street Bridge is a little bit of volume northbound from the south end. Alex Fraser Bridge, I'm not seeing any issues. Just some slow pockets westbound in the east-west connector here and there. Queensboro Bridge is backing up well before the pedestrian overpass. Westbound on Stewartson still slow from around 5th Avenue, it looks like. Stalawasim is halfway from 128 to 132nd on King George Boulevard northbound. Once you get past the intersection, you look fine. Heading off of the North Shore for the Ironworkers, you are slow from Mountain Highway all the way in between Mount Seymour Parkway and Dollarton. And then also heading up the cut, it looks like we probably have that crew that is off to the shoulder. But if that is an issue or there's something else going on, star 1130, pound 1130, give me a call. Traffic is brought to you by Central City Fun Park, BC's largest indoor fun park with bowling, laser tag, mini golf, roller skating, family go-karts, and a giant arcade. Central City Fun Park in Surrey.
0: Thanks, Leah. Now over to the Penfolds Roofing and Solar Weather Center. Meteorologist Michael Coos, how are things looking in the five-day forecast?
5: More sun than we're getting out there this morning. In fact, one of the grayest parts of the forecast will be, it's almost bookended, this morning and then again on Saturday to wind down the 5 days. So we are going to see cloud cover moving back in for the start of the weekend. We do still have showers out there currently, some wet weather, especially in the valley. Abbotsford East up into Mission, we're seeing showers. There's a few weaker sprinkles around Metro Vancouver, and we could get that over the next hour or two at least. This afternoon, more sun developing up to 18 degrees, 23 and sunny tomorrow, shade cooler by the water, now lower 20s, 19 or 20 really on Thursday under a mix of sun and cloud, back into the sun or full sun on Friday with highs in the lower 20s, and then Saturday mainly cloudy and up to 18. Currently it is raining lightly in Mission. It's 13 degrees, 14 downtown Vancouver. The afternoon guaranteed high is 18.
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0: 11:30 news time, 8:54. Thousands were ordered to evacuate yesterday as a wind-driven wildfire threatened suburban neighborhoods in Southern California.
6: The Sandy Fire was reported around 10 a.m. Monday morning in the hills above Simi Valley, northwest of Los Angeles, with wind gusts of up to 30 miles per hour. The fire department says that by mid-afternoon, it had consumed more than 500 acres of dry brush and it damaged at least one home. The Ronald Reagan Presidential Library and Museum is perched on a hillside a few miles away. It closed for the day because of the fire. I'm Lisa Dwyer.
0: In a $67 billion deal, Next Era Energy plans to acquire Dominion Energy, creating the world's largest regulated utility. ABC's Sophie Flay reports at the heart of the deal are AI data centers.
7: President Trump recently got tech companies to pledge to pay for infrastructure upgrades to protect customers. Democratic Senator Adam Schiff claims that doesn't go far enough. He's proposing a new bill.
8: Basically, what the bill would do is it would say to data centers, bring your own energy and make sure that when there are changes in the grid that are necessary, that you pay for those changes.
7: Next Era says the scale and efficiencies brought by its merger with Dominion will result in more affordable electricity for our customers in the long run.
0: This purchase is the latest in a wave of consolidations of U.S. power companies as the build-out of server warehouses across the country opens up lucrative new revenue streams. 11:30 News Radio, your Market Minute is next.
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0: 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Now the Market Minute with Chris McCusker.
10: Good morning. Shares in Home Depot well off the low for the day after the company reported earnings. Now sales fell short in part because of a muted housing recovery in the U.S. thanks to elevated interest rates and high housing prices. The company did maintain its full year guidance, but executives say mortgage rates need to decline and income levels need to rise for the housing market to pick up. Right now, shares in Home Depot higher by 0.3% on Wall Street. Wall Street in the red today after a mixed start to the week. The Dow is down 165, the S&P down 56, and the NASDAQ down 265. The NASDAQ still the biggest loser. It's down by about 1%. The U.S. president now threatening to resume strikes on Iran in the coming days if there is no deal. Donald Trump says he recently called off an attack at the request of Persian Gulf states, but says there could be another big hit unless it's sorted out in 2 or 3 days. On Bay Street, the TSX is now higher by 11 points, 33,844. That's even with gold futures lower by $53 to 4,504. Oil is still on track to snap a three-day winning streak. It's down 6 cents to 108.60 a barrel. And the Canadian dollar down by 0.1%, 72.69 cents U.S. The latest inflation reading for April came in at 2.8%, and that is the hottest reading in 2 years, but cooler than expected. At the Business Center, I'm Chris McCusker.
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0: A new exhibit merging art and ocean life is opening at Ripley's Aquarium of Canada in Toronto today.
14: The exhibit is called Graffiti Reef, Painted by Nature. It's the aquarium's first new exhibit in 2 years and replaces the reptile display. It uses Toronto's street art culture to help tell the story of coral reef ecosystems. The immersive experience blends vibrant murals featuring colorful marine life by local artists like Nick Sweetman and Brother Moises, alongside colorful reef species like parrotfish, cowfish, and dartfish. It'll be the first time the aquarium has had some of these species on display. Ripley says the exhibit is designed to highlight the global coral reef crisis. I'm Eva Fragiscados.
0: Sonia Aslam produces the 1130 News Radio morning show. CKWX is 1130 News Radio. It's 9 o'clock.
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16: Good morning. It is Tuesday, May 19th. I'm Terry Shen.
0: And I'm Amy Beeman. Cloudy skies, 12 degrees in Vancouver. Here's what's happening right now.
17: In April, inflation jumped in every province, but not BC. We'll look at what's driving prices up and what has set this province aside from everyone else.
16: Contract talks break off in a dispute involving local transit.
0: The federal government is grounding the iconic Snowbirds fleet for the time being.
18: Some Canadians are going into the summer fearful of what the wildfire season will bring. One expert weighs in on why it only ever seems to get longer and why it may be worsening.
19: It's going to be the Habs and Hurricanes in the Eastern Conference Final in the Stanley Cup playoffs. We've got more from the Vancouver Canadiens, as well as the Mariners and Blue Jays. Sports at 15.
20: Bay Street is now on the plus side. While the Dow drops by almost 200 points, the NASDAQ down by almost 300. Business at 26.
0: It's 9:01.
16: Let's head over to the 1130 Rogers Xfinity Internet Traffic Center. Very good morning to Leah Halayev.
4: Very good morning to you as well, Terry and Amy. And yes, we are still dealing with that crash in Burnaby on Highway 1 westbound at Willingdon. It is currently blocking the left lane and the HOV lane, but we do have police and we have tow trucks on scene. They're latching up the vehicle right now, the last one, I believe, so should be out of the way shortly. Can't come quick enough because we are backing up here, not all the way from Gillardy, but you are well west of Gillardy, that whole stretch. Once you get past the crash, you will pick up pace and slow down again right around to Hastings, heading towards that Cassiar. Now, heading off the North Shore for the Ironworkers and heading into the North Shore on the North Van side, we have some slowdowns in both directions. I believe it's just crews working on the shoulders and it's kind of a visual distraction. But of course, if something else has happened, give me a call at Star 1130 or Pound 1130. Massey Tunnel traffic northbound, you just have a little bit of volume entering the two batted deltas. Southbound, you are backing up around the Mylora Golf Course. The Oak Street Bridge looks good. Knight Street Bridge is a little bit of volume northbound about midspan. Arthur Lang looks fine. Alex Fraser Bridge, I'm not seeing any slowdowns here other than westbound in the east-west connector. And it looks like from around Gray Bar to the S-curve, but I believe that's just volume. Queensboro Bridge is backing up well before the pedestrian overpass. Westbound on Stewartson Way, you are slow here from just after 4th Avenue, I'd say. Stalowassum still hovering halfway in between 128th to 132nd. Once you get past 128, you do pick up pace over the Bridgeck and into New West. And for the Portman, on the Surrey Langley side westbound, you're not bad, but of course you're going to deal with that problem in the Burnaby Lake stretch. Traffic is brought to you by Jim Pattison Toyota North Shore during Red Tag Days. 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
5: Good morning, Terry. Nice start to the day. It's overcast, but warm. Temperatures are 13, 14 degrees already. Should be up around 18 this afternoon with more sun developing. We do have lingering showers, especially in the valley, but even a few sprinkles closer to the coast, that could linger over the next couple of hours with that sun breaking through no later than mid-afternoon. Now, tomorrow's a nice day, mainly sunny and as hot as 23. Currently it's 14 in Surrey. We're at 12 degrees in Coquitlam. The afternoon guaranteed high is 18.
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16: Higher gas prices driven by the war in the Middle East, pushing up the rate of inflation in Canada last month to 2.8%. The fastest pace of price hikes in almost 2 years.
0: And 1130's Sonia Aslam is taking a closer look at what inflation is doing in BC.
17: It's staying the same compared to March at 2.5%. It's the only province that did not see the rate jump. Stats Canada says rental prices also slowed the most in this province, but, and this is a big one, BC's population has dropped for four consecutive quarters. Remember how expensive it is just to live here among the mountains and the ocean. Overall, the federal agency says the rate of inflation went up in April to 2.8%, and that's raising some concerns about the possible trickle-down effect on interest rates. The Bank of Canada will release its next decision on that on June 10th. Other notes from today's inflation report, food prices cooled a bit, but clothes and shoes are costing a bit more. I'm Sonia Aslam.
16: Just into 11:30 News Radio, more labor unrest in British Columbia. Contract talks between Unifor and Coast Mountain Bus Company have broken off. The union now moving to secure a strike mandate from transit workers. Now, the union claims the employer refused to withdraw some concessions on contracting out work, workplace safety, and other union rights. The previous collective agreement expired at the end of March.
0: Breaking news this morning, the federal government says the Canadian Forces Snowbirds team is being grounded until the early 2030s while its aging planes are replaced. The federal defense minister is speaking about this in Saskatchewan right now. The team's planes were Tudor planes were introduced in the 1960s. The team does much of their preseason training in Comox. As we get more details, we'll bring them to you on air and online at vancouver.citynews.ca.
16: 905, 12 degrees, cloudy skies downtown, and we're expecting more information today from RCMP in Langley. They confirm they've had a presence along the Nicomeckle floodplain since Sunday, but they have yet to say why or if it's linked to any ongoing investigation. Once we learn more, we'll let you know on air and online at vancouver.citynews.ca.
0: After a shocking racist road rage incident was caught on camera in Kelowna last week, a local gym says it has banned a man seen on the footage from its facilities. CrossFit Okanagan says it stands for inclusivity, respect, and community. The video shows a man confronting an elderly couple while yelling racist slurs and swearing multiple times at both the couple and the person taking the cell phone footage. Mounties say what happened doesn't meet the threshold for hate-related criminal charges.
16: Three Toronto police officers have been charged in connection to an alleged sexual assault while on vacation in Barcelona.
0: Our Charlene Close says information about the case is limited right now.
1: Police in Catalonia say they were contacted last Wednesday with allegations a sex worker was groped and assaulted in a taxi. She identified three male assailants. One was charged with sexual assault. A charge of assaulting law enforcement officers against a second man was dropped. The third suspect was arrested on the resort island of Mallorca, a 12-hour drive away. Toronto police confirmed the three were off duty. A spokesperson says the allegations are serious and they are being suspended with pay. The service is also investigating if it can suspend them without pay. The Toronto Police Association isn't commenting because the incident happened while they were not working. I'm Charlene Close.
16: With summer rapidly approaching, there are growing concerns BC could see another historic wildfire season.
18: Year after year, the situation doesn't seem to get any better. If anything, it's getting worse, with Canada facing hot, dry summers. Wildfire expert Mike Flanagan was on the Big Story podcast.
21: The drier the fuel, the easier it is for a fire to start. It also means that more of that material, needles, leaves, twigs, is available to burn, which leads to higher intensity fires that are difficult to impossible to extinguish. So a warmer world means more fire, and that's what we're seeing in Canada.
18: Last year was the second worst season on record in this country, with millions of hectares scorched nationwide. BC has seen multiple records set in recent years, and even though the provincial government sets aside millions of dollars in the budget to fight fires, it almost always burns through it each and every single season. I'm Ridley Wilson.
0: A scary wake-up call yesterday in Mission has left a man injured after a black bear wandered into his backyard.
22: And the man was shaken awake after hearing his dog barking at something in his backyard at around 4 a.m. When he got up to find out what was going on, he saw the bear and started to make noise to scare it away. The bear wasn't scared at all and instead charged at the man, swatting his arm and leaving him. Observation officers got there. The bear had already taken off and trapped traps and trail cameras have now been set up in the area to try to find the animal. This comes just days after a bear had to be tranquilized and relocated after being spotted wandering around East Van last week. The BC Conservation Officer Service is reminding you to be aware of wildlife in your area, and if a bear becomes aggressive, back away slowly and don't run away. I'm Ben Bugera.
16: Your 11:30 Ferry Report is next.
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6: Well, I come bearing good news, Terry. They cleared that crash that was in Burnaby on Highway 1 westbound. It was at Willingdon. It had the left lane and the HOV lane blocked all out of the way, but you are still slow from Gullardy all the way to Kensington right now, and then you open up, so just give it some time. You will slow down for the Cassiar as well in between East Hastings and East First Avenue. If you're heading off the North Shore for the Ironworkers, you look fine now, but heading into the North Shore on the North Van side, I am seeing some volume here, not all the way from Mount Seymour Parkway, but just north of that to the top of the cut. And I believe it's just crews working there on the shoulder off to the side, kind of causing a visual distraction. Over at the Massey Tunnel northbound, just a little bit of volume entering the tube. That's it. But southbound, you are backed up from around Blundell. Alex Fraser Bridge looks fine. Queensboro Bridge is still slow from the pedestrian overpass. Westbound on Stewartson, you are backed up from 4th Avenue. Stalawasam is seeing just a little bit of volume now approaching 128. 8th, you've eased up on King George Boulevard once you pass the intersection as well. I'm not seeing any issues there. Port Mann on the Surrey Langley side, though, you look fine, but like I said, you are going to slow through that Burnaby Lake stretch just because of the earlier problem there. The Richmond Bridge is not looking too bad right now, but of course, if you do spot an issue or you have an update, do give me a call at Star 1130 or Pound 1130. 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
16: Over we go to the Penfolds Roofing and Solar Weather Center. Hopefully the sun will poke through soon. Here's Michael Coos.
5: I would say soon, but definitely today, Terry. We will get into sun for the afternoon. Pretty cloudy between now and at least noon, if not shortly thereafter. We do have some precipitation lingering from Abbotsford to the east, up into Mission, into the hills to the north of Mission, and a few scattered showers just to the west, Richmond. So we're watching out for that wave as it tracks down and through. Could clip the coast. The afternoon high up to about 18 degrees today as that sun comes through. Drops down to 9 overnight. Tomorrow's warmest 23 and mainly sunny. A nice stretch of weather starting, well, this afternoon, but definitely from Wednesday on through the rest of the week. Long-range forecast, including the weekend, coming up shortly. Currently in Fort Langley, we're up to 14 degrees. It's 12 in West Vancouver. The guaranteed high is 18.
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16: We are partly cloudy, 12 degrees in Vancouver. Good morning, I'm Terry Shim.
0: And I'm Amy Beeman. Here's what's happening right now.
16: More labor unrest in BC. Contract talks between Unifor and Coast Mountain Bus Company have broken off. Union now seeking a strike mandate from transit workers.
0: The federal government says the Canadian Forces Snowbirds team is being grounded until the early 2030s while its aging planes are replaced. The team's Tudor planes have been around since the 1960s.
16: It is 9:15. Sports time from Sportsnet 650, home of the Canucks. Here's Rajesh Dave.
19: Stanley Cup playoffs yesterday. The Habs are off to the Eastern Conference Final. Alex Newhook, the winner, 11 minutes into overtime. So the Habs taking Game 7 in OT, 3-2 over a heartbroken Sabres squad. Buffalo now 1-7 all-time in Game 7s. Montreal off to rally. Game 1 against the Hurricanes, who haven't played in a dozen games once that series starts on Thursday. First up, though, Game 1 of Golden Knights Avalanche in the West Final. That goes tomorrow. Touted Mariners prospect Colton Everson launched a three-run shot for the M's yesterday as Seattle prevented the slide from reaching four games. They rocked the White Sox with a 6-1 final, so the Mariners moving into a tie for second again in the division. Just a game back of the A's. They'll face Chicago again today at 6:40. The opener of that much-hyped ALDS Jays-Yankees rematch going to New York in the Bronx. Toronto up 5-3 to start the seventh, but Yariel Rodriguez entering the game and giving up two-run homers to Cody Bellinger and Jazz Chisholm Jr. The Yankees took it 7-6. That series continues at 4 this afternoon. Around these parts, the Vancouver Canadiens starting off a fresh series against Spokane tonight, looking for back-to-back wins after getting by Everett on Sunday. They'll start at 6:35, and a great start to the NBA's Western Conference Final. A double OT classic has the Spurs stunning OKC 122-115. Victor Wembanyama with a game for the ages, 41 points, 24 boards. The Cavs and Knicks open up the East Final in MSG tonight. Sports at 15 and 45, past every hour, anytime at sportsnet.ca.
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16: 9:18, and a deadly shooting at San Diego's largest mosque is being investigated as a hate crime. The violence left three men dead, including a security guard, who police say played a pivotal role in keeping the shooting from being much worse. Trevor Ault reports two teenage suspects were found dead down the road from the Islamic Center.
17: The mother had a lot of writings from her son. A lot of it was suicidal, but some of it had hateful rhetoric. The problem is they didn't know where a shooting might occur, so they tried to track down that stolen vehicle. They, according to their camera technology, it pinged near a mall. They thought a shooting might happen there, so they sent officers over there. They also knew that this suspect had ties to a local high school, so they warned the school about anything happening there. And then suddenly, they had alerts about shots being fired there at the mosque.
16: Police say they were already looking for that teen after his mother called them concerned. More Americans are searching through genealogical records in hopes of finding a Canadian ancestor to claim Canadian citizenship under recently introduced changes to federal laws. Miriam Watson from Indianapolis says her grandmother was born in 1921 to Japanese immigrant parents in BC.
18: And she was born in New Westminster. From what I understand, my grandmother lived in Canada up until the 1940s, up until World War II.
16: The legislation is Bill C-3, which took effect in December and removed the first-generation limit on citizenship for people born or adopted outside Canada to a citizen. Social media videos of alligators wandering through the streets of some coastal Texas cities is not AI-generated.
20: 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Not surprisingly,
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20: 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Jim Ryan, ABC News.
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16: 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Leah is here taking a look at Highway 1.
4: Yes, we had an earlier problem that was there for quite some time, Terry, westbound. It was near Willingdon. It's all cleared, but I'm starting to see a slowdown again in between North Road to west of Gullardy. I'm wondering if we have a new problem here or if it's just the residual volume. Star 1130, pound 1130, give me a call. If you're headed towards the Cass here from that point after the west of Gullardy, you look fine, just pockets of volume. Heading off the North Shore looks good now for the Ironworkers. Lionsgate Bridge, no issues. Massey Tunnel northbound, just a little bit of volume entering the tube. Southbound is slow north of Stevenson Highway, I'd say, or north of the Mylora Golf Course, halfway to Blundell. Alex Fraser Bridge looks good. Just some pockets of volume in the east-west connector westbound. Just looks like volume merging on right around Westminster Highway. Queensborough Bridge is starting to ease up. You are over halfway from Howes to the pedestrian overpass. Westbound on Stewartson still hovering around 4th Avenue, though. Stella Wassam, minor volume right now on King George Boulevard. You look good all the way over the bridge and into New West. Of course, if you do spot any other problems, though, star 1130, pound 1130, give me a call. 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
16: We head now to the Penfolds Roofing and Solar Weather Center. Back to work for after a day off for many on Monday. Mm. Here's Michael Coos.
3: Yeah, a little gray heading back to work after a beautiful wrap-up to the long weekend. It was something else through that early part of the long weekend. We don't have anything that cold in the forecast, and lots of sun developing. Even this afternoon becomes partly sunny to a mix of sun and cloud by mid-afternoon. It warms up to around 18 degrees. Tomorrow's mainly sunny and as hot as 23. Still some sun in the Thursday mix, but a small trough brings mix of sun and cloud with highs slightly cooler than Wednesday, just getting up to 20, 22 degrees Friday and sunny. More cloud coming in Saturday. Small chance for showers on Saturday with a high of 18. Currently it's 13 degrees in Langley, mainly cloudy. It's also 13 in Port Coquitlam. The afternoon guaranteed high is 18.
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3: And if you're heading out this afternoon for a round of golf, it looks quite nice. Winds pick up out of the southwest, but no stronger than around 20, 25 kilometers per hour. And the sun will be out, so don't forget the sunglasses, the sunscreen. It will be cooler this evening under a partly cloudy sky, so a lot like last evening, where temperatures are down in the mid-teens at best, closer to sunset. 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
16: Parts of the U.S. Midwest hit hard by days of severe weather finally get a chance to clean up. About 50 million people in America's heartland were in the storm zone last night, bracing for more destructive thunderstorms and tornadoes. ABC News Chief Meteorologist Ginger Zee is in that storm zone.
6: Behind me is a dome of twisted metal that was the top of a towering silo here on this farm that now the contents are exploded all over the ground. Behind it, there is the remnants of what was a barn wrecked by the severe line of storms, the tree shredded by this storm that has embedded tornado warnings. And of course, there were severe storms anywhere from Oklahoma all the way to Michigan.
16: At least 20 tornadoes were reported in Nebraska, Iowa, Kansas, and Minnesota. Russian President Putin is heading to China for talks with his counterpart there. CNN's Mike Valerio says this trip comes just days after the American president was in China as well.
7: But we'll go to the rundown of what we are expecting both leaders to talk about. First and foremost, they're going to talk Trump. What exactly happened behind closed doors in Zhongnanhai, the presidential and Communist Party complex? Both leaders are known to talk to each other about what exactly Trump said to them. Both nations, of course, China and Russia, are partners with Iran. So the Strait of Hormuz being closed and this war not being over looms large. That could probably lead into discussions about whether or not China buys more energy products from Russia.
16: Putin expected to be carrying out meetings today and again tomorrow. After announcing Hamilton amongst its latest expansion cities last week, the PWHL is moving to California for next season, too. It's announced a new team in San Jose this morning. So the current eight-team league will feature a dozen teams next season, with Detroit and Vegas rounding out the new additions. We've got the Market Minute up next.
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8: Good morning. The latest inflation reading is not likely to move the Bank of Canada on interest rates. The April reading was 2.8%. That was below the 3.1% expected, with gas prices not surprisingly doing most of the heavy lifting. Taylor Schleich is rate strategist at the National Bank of Canada.
23: I think what's been encouraging, at least through these first couple months of the Iran war, is that the spread of kind of gasoline prices to other areas of the economy hasn't been super significant. But nonetheless, the longer this goes on, the more you kind of worry about that type of situation.
8: As it stands right now, there is a less than 1% chance we see an interest rate cut by the Bank of Canada at the June 10th meeting. Our loonie right now is lower by 72.71 cents U.S. Now on Bay Street, the TSX trying to move higher after a long weekend. Right now it's down by a single point, 33,832. Gold futures down $54 now to 4,503. And then oil is higher by 14 cents to 108.80. A barrel. It's now on the plus side for a fourth straight day. On Wall Street, the Dow is down 209. The S&P is down 51. The NASDAQ down 268. A few stocks of note today. Shares in Costco did hit an all-time high. That stock right now is higher by about 1.5%. And then NVIDIA down by 0.6% ahead of earnings tomorrow. At the Business Center, I'm Chris McCusker.
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4: Good morning. It is Tuesday, May 19th. I'm Amy Beeman. Partially cloudy, 12 degrees in Vancouver. Here's what's happening right now.
24: Stats Canada has released the inflation rate for April. It went up as we look at an emerging trend in BC that's getting noticed.
4: A local transit union is moving to secure a strike vote after contract talks broke down. The world-famous snowbirds won't be taking to the skies in the coming years.
25: Will this summer be another record-breaking wildfire season for Canada? We're hearing from an expert about just that and getting tips to keep you safe.
26: Montreal versus Carolina. That's the Eastern Conference Final locked in for the Stanley Cup playoffs. We've got more from around the ice and around the NBA playoffs. Sports at 45.
8: Bay Street trying to move higher after the long weekend, a cooler than expected inflation reading, and triple digit declines on the Dow and the NASDAQ. Business at 56.
4: It is 9:31. 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
29: Well, just got off the phone with Don, Amy, and we have a situation over at the Port Man Bridge. So we have a vehicle that's stalled eastbound. It looks like maybe just past the east end of the bridge, like maybe closer to Midspan, actually, in the Surrey right exit lane. And another vehicle is turned around trying to help her as well. So just be aware of that. I don't believe crews are on scene just yet. But this is eastbound. It looks like just before Midspan in the Surrey exit lane, the right lane of the Surrey exit lane. So just a heads up. If you're headed towards the Massey Tunnel right now, northbound, you are slow north of Highway 17A just for a stretch. Southbound, seeing a pocket of volume here in between the Mylora Golf Course and Blundell. But once you get past Mylora, it opens up. So a counterflow is being pulled, it looks like, over the Alex Fraser Bridge. We look pretty good here. Just some pockets of volume in the east-west connector westbound. If you're headed towards Queensborough Bridge, you are slowing down before Howes heading into New West. Westbound on Stewartson is still slow from 4th Avenue. Stalawasim northbound, just a little bit of volume on King George Boulevard approaching 128th. Once you get past the intersection, you look great. And for the Portman westbound at Surrey and Langley, we look good. Pockets of volume through the Burnaby Lake stretch, and then you will slow down in between East Hastings and East 1st Avenue heading towards that Cassier, but heading up the North Shore looks great for both bridges and the Richmond bridges as well. 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
1: Thanks, Leah. Now over to the Penfolds Roofing and Solar Weather Center. Meteorologist Michael Kuz coming off a pretty nice weekend, and now we've got some clouds.
3: Well, nice end of the weekend.
1: I don't know if you recall.
3: The first part. It was cold and wet and not that nice, a little windy as well, but man, it came around for sure. Started on Saturday, stretched into Sunday this afternoon, or started on Sunday, stretched into Monday. It's now Tuesday. We're into some cloud cover. A few showers still around this afternoon. More and more sun developing. Warms up to 18 degrees. Tomorrow we should see temperatures well into the 20s away from the shore and more sun. Currently we're still at 12 degrees in Abbotsford with some showers around. It's 14 downtown Vancouver. The guaranteed high is 18.
1: 11:30 news time, 9:33. The rate of inflation jumped in Canada last month, but there's one outlier. Our Sonia Aslam reports BC's rate remains stagnant.
25: The same at 2.5% compared to March. Stats Canada adds rental price growth also slowed the most in this province. Now, what's really interesting in all of this is BC's population has declined for four consecutive quarters, according to the federal agency. Are people moving away because this province is generally one of the most expensive to live in? Possibly. Overall, the nation's inflation rate jumped to 2.8% in April, driven by higher gas prices due to the war in Iran and disrupted global oil shipments. Food inflation cooled to 3.5% last month as items like chicken, coffee, and tea, which spiked earlier in the year, came down just a little bit. But clothing and shoe prices did increase. I'm Sonia Aslam.
1: First, it was nurses, then 911 call takers. Now another group may be taking job action in this province. Contract talks between Unifor and Coast Mountain Bus Company have stalled, and the union is said to be trying to get a strike mandate from transit workers. The union claims the employer refused to withdraw some concessions around contracting out work and workplace safety, among other issues. Their collective agreement expired at the end of March.
15: 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Developing story.
1: The Canadian Forces Snowbirds team is being grounded until the early 2030s while its aging fleet is replaced. It will finish this season. The Snowbirds, formed in 1971, have performed at thousands of air shows across the country and will continue to be based in Moose Jaw and do much of their pre-season training in Comox. It is 9:35, 12 degrees, partly cloudy in Vancouver. We're expecting more information later today from Langley RCMP following their presence along the Nicomeckle floodplain. Mounties confirm they've been in the area since Sunday, but haven't said what they're doing. Further information is expected this afternoon. Once we know more, we will let you know both on air and online at vancouver.citynews.ca. Three Toronto police officers vacationing in Spain are facing serious accusations.
2: The three officers were on vacation in Barcelona. A Toronto police spokesperson says they face serious allegations, but she's not sharing any details. Local police tell us a sex worker was sexually assaulted in a taxi last Wednesday. Catalonia police say two of the officers were arrested the same day. One was charged with sexual assault and injury. A charge of assaulting a law enforcement officer against the second suspect has been dropped. A third officer was arrested 2 days later by national police. One is back in Canada and was immediately suspended. The other two will also be suspended with pay when they get home. The names of the officers involved have not been released. I'm Charlene Close.
1: Air Canada mechanics are holding demonstrations today at YVR after the Labour Board reversed an earlier decision that had allowed them to join a new union. The employees say the ruling, which came down earlier this month, compromises their fundamental right to choose, adding the union they voted to leave is pushing towards a potential strike this summer. Demonstrations are also happening in Montreal today and in Toronto on Thursday. We are almost exactly a month away from the official start of summer, and with the warm weather comes serious wildfire concerns in this country.
25: It's an increasingly common story, not just in this province, but right across Canada. People being forced from their homes because of a wildfire nearby. In BC right now, there are more than two dozen fires burning and a handful of them out of control. And we're not even into the thick of wildfire season yet. On the Big Story podcast, Mike Flanagan, a wildfire expert, says compared to previous years, this spring hasn't been as bad.
12: In terms of number of fires and hectares burned, it is a very quiet start. So that's what you may be hearing. And that is accurate.
25: However, he says you can't underestimate it. Canada is getting drier and hotter. So just in case.
12: If you're at real high risk, have a go bag ready, okay, in case you have to evacuate. So have a plan, okay?
25: Last year's wildfire season in Canada was the second worst on record, burning more than 8 million hectares nationwide. I'm Ridley Wilson.
1: A man in Mission is recovering from injuries after a frightening encounter with a black bear early yesterday morning. As 1130's Ben Bugara finds out, the man noticed something was wrong when he woke up to his dog barking.
6: The Ministry of Environment and Parks tells us this all started at around 4 a.m. yesterday. The man went outside to figure out what was going on, saw the bear and started making noise to try to get the animal to leave. The bear then ran towards him and swatted his arm, leaving him with non-life-threatening injuries. Conservation officers responded, but by the time they got there, the bear had taken off. Traps have now been placed in the area, and they've set up trail cameras in hopes of finding the bear. This follows an incident last week where a black bear had to be tranquilized and later released after being seen wandering around Commercial and Grandview in East Van. The BC Conservation Officers Service is reminding you that bears are now up and about, and to take precautions if you live in or are visiting an area prone to bear activity. I'm Ben Bugera.
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29: Well, not much of a wait, Amy. 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
1: Thank you, Leah. Coming up in 60 seconds, traffic and weather together on the ones where there's a stall eastbound on the Portman Bridge. 1130 News time, 9:40.
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1: 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Now the 1130 Rogers Xfinity Internet Traffic Center. Good morning, Leah Halayev.
29: Good morning, Amy. We are dealing with that stalled vehicle on the Portman Bridge eastbound just before midspan in the right lane of the Surrey exit lanes. Now, we had another vehicle that was facing the other way trying to help them. I am seeing a little bit of a slowdown from that west end of the bridge. Like, once you get past it, though, you're in good shape. It is in the Surrey exit lanes. Other than that, I don't have any other issues. Of course, if you spot something, star 1130, pound 1130, give me a call. Massey Tunnel northbound, you are going to tap on the brakes right around Highway 17A, but once you get through the tube, you look fine on the Richmond side. Southbound, not seeing any delays down 99. Alex Fraser Bridge looks pretty good right now in both directions. Queensboro Bridge is lightening up. You're only slow from the south end heading northbound. Westbound on Stewartson is slow from just short of, well, I'd say in between 5th. 5th Avenue and 4th Avenue. Stalo Awesome northbound, just a little bit of volume approaching 128th on King George Boulevard heading northbound. Once you pass the intersection, you look great over the bridge and into New West. And for the Portman, at a 3 and Langley westbound, I'm not seeing any problems here. You are going to slow down, though, in between East, well, I'd say East 1st Avenue is pretty much where you're going to tap on the brakes towards that. Cassiar heading off the North Shore, though, for the Ironworkers and the Lionsgate Bridge look great. And the Richmond Bridge is not seeing much of a slowdown in either direction. Traffic is brought to you by Central City Fun Park, BC's largest indoor fun park with bowling, laser tag, mini golf, roller skating, family go-karts, and a giant arcade. Central City Fun Park in Surrey.
1: 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Here is News Radio meteorologist Michael Coos.
3: Yeah, thanks so much, Amy. Still lots of cloud cover out there. We're starting to see a few more breaks developing, especially closer to the coast, and we'll get more of that into the afternoon, but becomes partly sunny, not until, I would say, 2 p.m. and beyond. Really nice this evening. Not super hot, but around seasonal. Tomorrow's a warmer day, mainly sunny, as hot as 23. No morning cloud, or if we see it, it won't last too long. Mix of sun and cloud on Thursday and up to 20. Currently, we're at 13 degrees in Abbotsford. Still some lingering showers out in the valley. Closer to the coast, mainly cloudy in Richmond, and 13. The afternoon, guaranteed high is 18.
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1: Coming up next, we've got your top headlines and sports. The Eastern Conference Final has been decided. It'll be Montreal taking on Carolina. 11:30 news time, 9:43.
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0: right now. More strike talk in the province. Contract talks between the Coast Mountain Bus Company and Unifor have broken down. The union is moving to secure a strike mandate for its almost 6,000 employees. The Snowbirds, known around the world for their aerial acrobatics, have been grounded. The federal government making the announcement this morning, saying they will be grounded until the early 2030s until their aging planes are replaced, but they will finish out this season. Coming up after sports, a travel warning from Ottawa after a rare type of Ebola has surfaced. It is 9:45. Time for 11:30 News Radio Sports from Sportsnet 650, the home of the Canucks. Here's Rajesh Dave.
1: If you just want a Canadian team to still contend for the Stanley Cup, you're in luck. The Habs with the Game 7 win over the Sabres last night. Overtime required. Alex Newhook now has the game winner in both Game 7 wins these playoffs. This one in OT as they finished off Buffalo 3-2. So the Habs off to the conference final. Game 1 at Carolina Thursday. The West Final begins tomorrow between Colorado and Vegas. Colton Emerson crushed a 3-run bomb for the Mariners last night as they opened up against the White Sox with a clutch 6-1 final. The M's getting six shutout innings from Brian Wu as well. The M's are going to run it back against Chicago tonight at 6:40. The Blue Jays dropping game one of the ALDS rematch to the Yankees last night. Home runs from Ernie Clement and George Springer had Toronto on top up until the seventh. Then Cody Bellinger and Jazz Chisholm Jr. went deep off Yariel Rodriguez. Toronto had their chances late but fell 7-6. They'll try again this afternoon. Local baseball, the Vancouver Canadians opening up against Spokane tonight at 6:35. The Seas are on the road for this one before coming back for Eugene next week. And an incredible start to the conference finals in the NBA. San Antonio taking game one here in the West, beating the Thunder in double overtime, 122-115. At 22 years old, Victor Wembanyama, the youngest ever to record 40 points and 20 rebounds in a playoff game. Game one of the East Final in Manhattan this evening as the Knicks play the Cavs. Sports at 15 and 45 past every hour, anytime at sportsnet.ca.
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0: 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It is 9:48. Good morning. I'm Amy Beeman. The federal government is telling Canadians not to travel to the province hit by a rare type of Ebola in the Democratic Republic of Congo. The variant has been deemed concerning by the World Health Organization. ABC's Faith Abube reports an American doctor working for a missionary organization has tested positive.
5: The rare variant of the virus is suspected to have killed at least 131 people so far, and doctors are monitoring more than 513 suspected cases in Congo. A few others also reported in neighboring Uganda.
0: The virus spread undetected for at least a few weeks before the first person died, which experts say complicated efforts to curb the outbreak. A community continues to reel after a shooting at San Diego's largest mosque left three people and two suspects dead.
6: Police in San Diego say two teenage suspects opened fire at the Islamic Center of San Diego, killing three men before killing themselves.
7: We are considering this a hate crime until it's not.
6: Police Chief Scott Wall.
7: So we have our two suspects that are deceased. We have three victims at the Islamic Center. All three are adults, for a total of five people that are deceased.
6: Aerial footage showed more than a dozen children holding hands and being walked out of the parking lot during the police response.
7: All of the kids are safe.
6: Wall says a security guard was among the victims and that the two suspects were found dead in a vehicle stopped in the middle of a road nearby. I'm Jennifer King.
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4: And I have good news. They cleared that broken down vehicle, Amy, that was eastbound on the Portman Bridge in the Surrey exit lane, the right lane. That has been cleared, which is good news. Traffic is looking great there. Of course, if you do spot any other issues, star 1130, pound 1130, give me a call. If you're headed towards the Massey Tunnel northbound, you are going to slow down just north of Highway 17A. Southbound looks fine. Alex Fraser Bridge, I'm not seeing any delays here. We're in good shape in both directions. Queensboro Bridge is eased up quite nicely. Heading into New West, westbound on Stewart's, and just a little slow in between 5th Avenue and 4th Avenue. Stalo Awesome, just minor volume approaching 128th on King George Boulevard northbound. Once you pass the intersection, you look great. And for the Portman at Surrey and Langley westbound, not seeing any problems, but you are going to definitely slow down in the Burnaby Lake stretch approaching boundary, pretty much all the way to the Cassiar. Now heading off the North Shore looks good for the Ironworkers and the Lionsgate Bridge. Not seeing any issues for the Richmond Bridge. But of course, if you do come upon any issues out there, I should be aware of, give me a call at star 1130 or pound 1130. 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
3: Thanks, Leah. Now to the Penfolds Roofing and Solar Weather Center, meteorologist Michael Kuss, starting off with some clouds in our five-day forecast.
5: Yeah, a gray start, gray finish, actually, to the five-day forecast, but lots of sun in between, including this afternoon. There's still a few scattered showers around now, even Metro Vancouver, a few sprinkles through Richmond, down to Delta lighter, but gray for sure, and then just pulling away from Abbotsford, starting to get drier conditions in the valley. It's been pretty soggy this morning, at least with light showers. This afternoon, see sun coming through, up to 18 degrees. Tomorrow's mainly sunny, as warm as 23, and then a mix of sun and cloud Thursday. Friday, back to full sun, but we're keeping an eye on a trough that has the potential to bring in definitely cloud cover on Saturday, even a chance for showers with a seasonal high of 18 degrees. Currently, we're 13 degrees downtown Vancouver, also 13 in North Van, and overcast. The afternoon high with sun breaking through gets up to a guaranteed 18.
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3: 11:30 news time, 9:53. A dozen Canadians were among the 500 people detained by Israel yesterday while on a Gaza-bound flotilla that set sail from Turkey.
6: The Israeli military boarded the boats wearing tactical gear in broad daylight, unlike previous interceptions, which mostly took place under the cover of night in international waters. Hamas has condemned Israel's attack on the flotilla, calling on the international community to pressure Israel to end its blockade, which has been in place for almost 20 years. The latest action comes just weeks after Israeli forces intercepted about 20 boats from the flotilla near a southern Greek island. It detained 175 activists, including two Canadians. Global Affairs Canada knows of the latest interception and has yet to comment. Naira Ahmed, The Canadian Press.
3: Russian President Vladimir Putin is traveling to China to meet with Chinese leader Xi Jinping. The visit comes less than a week after U.S. President Donald Trump wrapped up his own trip to Beijing. Putin is scheduled to be in China today and tomorrow in a visit likely to be closely watched as Beijing seeks to maintain stable relations with the U.S. while also preserving strong ties with Russia. Authorities around the U.S. are dealing with a string of violent scuffles known as teen takeovers. ABC's Sophie Flay explains.
7: D.C., like several other big cities, has a curfew for minors. Now the U.S. attorney is vowing to prosecute the parents of teens who violate it.
8: And I am not shy about looking for jail time.
7: Teen takeovers, often publicized on social media, have caused chaos nationwide, from shopping malls to parks like this one in Tampa, where 22 arrests were made.
3: The most recent example of one of these takeovers was at a Chipotle in Washington, D.C., which led to a brawl inside the restaurant. Canada's hope to bring the Stanley Cup home is alive after a thrilling Game 7 in Buffalo last night.
9: An incredible series went the distance and beyond. The only thing more stressful for fans than a Game 7?
10: A Game 7 overtime.
11: Over the line comes Newhook. Shooting! Scores! Alex Newhook! Olay! Olay! Olay!
9: Alex Newhook, the winner. Montreal to their first conference final in 5 years. Heartbreak for Buffalo. The 3-2 final saw Habs goaltender Jakub Dobish win another marathon series, talking with Sportsnet's Kyle Bukauskas.
12: It's been 14 incredibly grueling games through the playoffs to this point. How are you holding up?
13: Me?
12: Yeah.
13: Oh, I can play 40 more.
12: Yeah. Really?
13: Yeah.
9: So they head to Raleigh. The Carolina Hurricanes will have had 12 days between games when the Eastern Conference Finals starts on Thursday. I'm Simon Bennett.
14: Hi, everybody. Steve Paikin here. The world is changing fast, eh? 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
3: 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It is 9:56. Time now for the Market Minute. Here is Chris McCusker.
15: Good morning. Bay Street is now on the plus side after the long weekend, up by 90 points, 33,923. Now, shares in Agnico Eagle not helping today. That stock down 2.8%. The company is moving ahead with a $2 billion gold mine in Nunavut. The federal government calls it an anchor for economic development in the Arctic. Now, gold futures in the red today, down $47 now to $4,511. Oil could snap a three-day winning streak, down by 5 cents to $108.61. And then our loonie is down by 5, $172.73 U.S. The latest inflation reading did come in below expectations at 2.8% for April, but May could be problematic. Taylor Schleich is rate strategist at the National Bank of Canada.
16: So we already have a sense of what to expect in May, even if we don't have the data yet. And again, it's probably going to be a couple of ticks higher from here. So maybe, you know, we get to the 3.1% that had been expected for the April data, but in May.
15: On Wall Street, the Dow is down 129 points. The S&P is down 34. And the NASDAQ down 140. Shares in Apple right now lower on Wall Street by 0.1%. The company's new hardware boss is shaking up oversight of product design to speed up work on future devices. At the Business Center, I'm Chris McCusker.
3: You're listening to 1130 News Radio. A biotech company aiming to resurrect lost creatures says it has hatched live chicks in an artificial environment. Colossal Biosciences says 26 baby chickens were born from a 3D printed lattice structure that mimics an eggshell. Colossal previously announced it had genetically engineered living animals to resemble extinct species like the woolly mammoth. Independent scientists say the technology lacks some components to be truly considered an artificial egg, and they think reviving extinct beasts is likely impossible.
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13: Good morning. It is Tuesday, May 19th. I'm Sydney Parker. It's mostly cloudy and 13 degrees right now in Vancouver. Here's what's happening right now.
21: Inflation went up everywhere across Canada last month, except in BC. What's making this province stand out and why the rate of population may be concerning.
13: Another group surrounding public services may be taking job action in this province. The Canadian Forces Snowboards team is being grounded in Canada.
22: Hibernation season is over, with a search now underway after a man in Mission was attacked and injured by a black bear in his own backyard.
23: And then there were four. The Eastern Conference Final now set in the Stanley Cup playoffs, plus the latest from the Mariners and Blue Jays yesterday. Sports at 15.
15: Bay Street is now on the plus side to start the shortened trading week. Inflation comes in below expectations, and triple-digit declines on the Dow and the NASDAQ. Business at 26.
13: It's now 10:01. Let's head over to the 11:30 Rogers Xfinity Internet Traffic Center. Here is Leah Halayev.
4: Well, I don't have any stalls or collisions, Sydney, to pass along right now. Of course, if you do see something, star 1130, pound 1130, give me a call. Massey Tunnel northbound, you are slow just north of Highway 17A, but just for a stretch through the tubular grade on the Richmond side. Not seeing any slowdowns southbound on 99, though, through Richmond either. Alex Fraser Bridge looks fine. Queensboro Bridge, no delays into New West, but westbound on Stewartson is easing up. You are slow, though, from around 6. Stella Wassum just has minor volume northbound on King George Boulevard approaching 128th. Past the intersection, smooth sailing over at the Portman. Addisbury and Langley westbound, not looking bad at all. Through the Burnaby Lake stretch, I'm not seeing any issues till you get closer to East First, and then it is slow from that point towards the Cassiar. Coming out of the Cassiar, you look fine. Ironworkers looks good heading off the North Shore. Linesgate Bridge, I have a little bit of a slowdown here out of West Vancouver, just partially on Marine Drive, but looking good out of North Vancouver. Richmond Bridge is not seeing any problems there. We do have on Oak Street, though, northbound, that far right lane blocked between West 59th and West 57th. As of right now, you are going to see a little bit of a slowdown here right now through that stretch, but not like we typically saw last week, but just be aware of that. And of course, if you spot any other problems, star 1130, pound 1130, give me a call. 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And now from the Penfolds Roofing and Solar Weather Center, we're going to check in with our meteorologist, Michael Coos.
5: More sun developing into the afternoon. Been pretty gray through the morning and even a few lingering showers. But this afternoon dries out, partially clears, gets up to 18, drops down to 9 overnight. Beautiful day on the way for Wednesday. Warmest in the forecast away from the shore should be as hot as 23 degrees. This afternoon's guaranteed high is 18.
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13: Thanks, Leah. Thanks, Michael. 11:30 news time. It's 10:03. There's an interesting deviation as Statistics Canada says the rate of inflation went up last month. 11:30, Sonia Aslam is finding out what is setting BC apart compared to the rest of the country.
21: The only province not to see its rate of inflation go up. It remains the same from March at 2.5%. Stats Canada says the growth of rental prices also slowed the most in this province, and it's underlining BC's population has dropped consistently for the last four quarters. Let's zoom out a bit and look at the rest of the country. Overall, the inflation rate jumped from 2.4 to 2.8% in April, driven by higher gas prices thanks to wild energy prices and the war in Iran. Year over year, the cost of gas rose sharply by 28.6%. Food inflation eased up a bit, but the clothes and shoes you're buying are costing you more right now. What's unclear is how will this impact what the Bank of Canada does with interest rates, up, down, or the same. Its next decision is being released on June 10th. I'm Sonia Aslam.
13: Another group may be taking job action in this province after nurses and 911 call takers. Contract talks between Unifor and Coast Mountain Bus Company have stalled. The union said it's trying to get a strike mandate from transit workers. The union claims the employer refused to withdraw some concessions around contracting out work and workplace safety, among other issues. Their collective agreement expired at the end of March. The federal government says the Canadian Forces Snowbirds team is being grounded until the early 2030s while its aging planes are replaced. The team's Tudor planes were introduced in the 1960s. The Snowbirds do much of their preseason training in Comox. The federal defense minister is speaking about this in Saskatchewan. As we get more details, we'll bring them to you on air and online at vancouver.citynews.ca. Mounties in Langley have been along the Nickel-Meckel floodplain this long weekend, but haven't said what they're doing. They confirmed to us that they've been in the area since Sunday, and more information is expected to be released likely this afternoon. Once we get an update, we'll share details on air and online at vancouver.citynews.ca. 11:30 news time, it is 10:05. It is also mostly cloudy and 13 degrees in Vancouver. Abbotsford police are out with an update after a pair of robberies last month. Back in April, officers responded to two incidents that occurred 2 weeks apart. In both cases, a male suspect produced a firearm and demanded the victim's jewelry. Neither of the victims were physically injured during either robbery. On Thursday, officers arrested a youth they say is responsible for the robberies. Police had a search warrant was executed at a residence where they found the suspect vehicle. No further information will be released since the incidents involve a youth. Following a racist road rage incident in Kelowna last month, a local gym says the man at the center of it all has been banned from their facilities. CrossFit Okanagan says it stands for inclusivity, respect, and community. Video of the incident was posted to social media. It shows a man confronting an elderly couple while hurling racial slurs at them and the person taking a cell phone video of the exchange. Mounties have said they're aware of what happened, but this doesn't meet the threshold to be considered a hate-related offense. Demonstrations by Air Canada mechanics are happening today in Vancouver and Montreal. The employees say they voted last year to switch to a new union they say better represents their specialized skills, but a government labor board threw out their votes and canceled the switch. The workers say the ruling, which came down earlier this month, strips them of the right to select their own representation. The protest will happen at YVR. Unionized mechanics in Toronto will protest on Thursday. They're out of hibernation, and BC's bear population is back on the prowl for food. 1130's Ben Bugera has the latest after a man in Mission was attacked by a black bear yesterday morning.
0: And it wasn't exactly the holiday Monday wake-up call the man was expecting after he heard his dog barking at something at around 4 a.m. He saw the bear outside and started making noise to try to get it to leave. That didn't exactly work out as the bear decided to charge him and swatted his arm, leaving him with non-life-threatening injuries. The bear had taken off by the time conservation officers arrived, and they've now set up trail cameras to try to locate it. Now, this follows a rare incident where a bear was seen wandering on Commercial Drive in East Van last week and had to be tranquilized and relocated. The BC Conservation Officer Service says BC is bear country and to always stop where you are, stay calm, and never run away. I'm Ben Bugera.
13: BC College of Family Physicians is calling on the province to bring primary care solutions to the legislature on what marks BC Family Doctor Day. Family physicians from across BC are meeting with MLAs in Victoria today to advocate for solutions to strengthen primary care delivery. Their priorities are to enable family physician-led term-based care, reduce paperwork through digital improvements, and strengthen rural family medicine. Nearly half of physicians in BC report spending between 25% to 50% of their working hours on administrative tasks, and around 67% say that burden has caused them to reduce their practice hours. The group says physicians are often a patient's first point of contact with the healthcare system, and that supporting family doctors means improved access and better health outcomes for patients and communities. The BCCFP says their recommendations are grounded in evidence and focused on practical, high-impact solutions that would benefit patients across the province. With record-breaking wildfire seasons becoming common in this country, the summer is causing wariness across Canada.
1: While the summer season hasn't officially begun yet, the scars of years past likely have some Canadians worried about what's to come. The 2023 and 24 wildfire seasons were bad in this country. Last year was the second worst on record. However, on the Big Story podcast, Mike Flanagan, a wildfire expert, says 2026, in comparison, will be a litmus test.
2: I always used to say there'd be active years and there'd be cooler, wetter years where fires would be quiet. And I still believe that regionally, but nationally, maybe we're so big that somewhere, sometime during the fire season, there's going to be an active period, which means it's going to be an active year for Canada.
1: Flanagan adds, if you live in a high-risk zone, you should have emergency supplies ready to go.
2: Prescriptions, batteries, all sorts of items that you would need for up to 72 hours in case you have to leave.
1: Last year in BC, more than 1,300 wildfires burned more than 886,000 hectares of land. I'm Ridley Wilson.
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4: Pretty quiet out there right now. I don't have any stalls or collisions, Sydney, to mention. Of course, if you do see something, star 1130, pound 1130, give me a call. If you're headed towards Massey Tunnel, you're still going to slow down right around Highway 17A, but once you get through the tube, you look great on the Richmond side. No delays southbound. Alex Fraser Bridge is eased up quite nicely. So it's the Queensboro Bridge. Westbound on Stewartson as well, just a little slow from 20th now. Stalawasim, not seeing any delays on King George Boulevard out of Surrey and into New West. Light volume for the Port Man Bridge, westbound out of Surrey and Langley through the Burnaby Lake stretch. You look good. Just a little bit of volume in between East First and East Hastings heading towards the Cassiar, but it's not bumper-to-bumper traffic. Heading off the North Shore looks great for the ironworkers. Lionsgate Bridge is a little bit of volume out of West Vancouver, partially on Marine Drive, but out of North Van, you look fine. Richmond Bridge is not seeing any issues there. We do have crews, though, on Oak Street northbound. That very far right lane is blocked between West 59th and West 57th. We also have construction on Granville between the 57th and 64th, and Granville between Broadway to 6th, and that's in both directions. Traffic is brought to you by Special Olympics BC, welcoming athletes and volunteers to join their year-round sports program for people with intellectual and developmental disabilities. 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And now from the Penfolds Roofing and Solar Weather Center, we're going to check in with our meteorologist, Michael Coos.
5: More sun developing into the afternoon. Still pretty gray out there and a few scattered showers around, but that won't make it into the afternoon. Warms up to about 18 degrees with a partly cloudy afternoon. Sky drops down to 9 overnight. Lots of sun on the way for Wednesday with highs away from the water as hot as 23. 20 degrees will be your daytime high on Thursday under a mix of sun and cloud. This afternoon's high with a partly cloudy sky up to 18.
4: Thanks, Michael. And currently at the airport, Sydney, it is 14 degrees.
13: Thank you, Leah. Thank you, Michael. Up next, your top headlines in sports with Virgesh Jave. 11:30 News Time. 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
13: It is 14 degrees in Vancouver and cloudy, mostly cloudy. Good morning. I'm Sydney Parker. Here's what's happening right now. Statistics Canada says the rate of inflation went up last month, but BC's inflation rate remained at 2.5%. Rental prices in BC saw the biggest slowdown of growth, while gas prices saw one of the largest jumps. And contract talks between Unifor and Coast Mountain Bus Company have stalled, and the union says it's trying to get a strike mandate from transit workers. The union claims the employer refused to withdraw some concessions around contracting out work and workplace safety. It's 10:15, time for 11:30 News Radio Sports from Sportsnet 650, the home of the Canucks. Here's Rajesh Dave.
10: The Montreal Canadiens with another Game 7 stunner. Alex Newhook scoring 11:22 into OT. Montreal taking Game 7 in Buffalo last night 3-2. And just like Tampa in the decider last round, the Habs outplayed. So they now have their first postseason meeting with Carolina in 20 years. Game 1 of the Eastern Conference Final goes Thursday. Don't forget, though, the West Final starts tomorrow between the Avalanche and Golden Knights. Colton Emerson with a huge three-run bomb for the Mariners yesterday as they opened up against the White Sox with a clutch 6-1 final. Julio Rodriguez still doing his thing. He posted his eighth home run of the season in the process. The M's will go again against Chicago this evening at 6:40. As for the Blue Jays, they fell just short to start off their four-game series against the Yankees in the Bronx, facing New York for the first time since last year's playoffs. A 5-3 lead vanishing in the seventh. They ended up dropping it 7-6. They'll go again this afternoon at 4. And game one of the NBA's Western Conference Final, and on the night, Shai Gilgeous-Alexander was presented with his second straight MVP trophy for the home fans in OKC. It was a double OT victory for San Antonio. Victor Wembanyama with 41 points and 24 rebounds as the Spurs take game one 122-115 over the Thunder. Game one of the East Final goes tonight between the Cavs and Knicks in New York City. And some tennis. Carlos Alcaraz has withdrawn from Wimbledon this morning. That's because of an ongoing wrist injury he's been dealing with. That was also the reason he withdrew from the French Open last month, which is underway this week with qualifiers. Sports at 15 and 45 past every hour, anytime at sportsnet.ca.
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13: Welcome back to 1130 News Radio. I'm Sydney Parker. Thousands were ordered to evacuate yesterday as a wind-driven wildfire threatened suburban neighborhoods in Southern California.
28: The Sandy Fire was reported around 10 a.m. Monday morning in the hills above Simi Valley, northwest of Los Angeles, with wind gusts of up to 30 miles per hour. The fire department says that by mid-afternoon, it had consumed more than 500 acres of dry brush and it damaged at least one home. The Ronald Reagan Presidential Library and Museum is perched on a hillside a few miles away. It closed for the day because of the fire. I'm Lisa Dwyer.
13: In a $67 billion deal, Nextra Energy plans to acquire Dominion Energy, creating the world's largest regulated utility. ABC's Sophie Flay reports at the heart of the deal are AI data centers.
0: President Trump recently got tech companies to pledge to pay for infrastructure upgrades to protect customers. Democratic Senator Adam Schiff claims that doesn't go far enough. He's proposing a new bill.
1: What the bill would do is it would say to data centers, bring your own energy, and make sure that when there are changes in the grid that are necessary, that you pay for those changes.
0: NextEra says the scale and efficiencies brought by its merger with Dominion will result in more affordable electricity for our customers in the long run.
13: This purchase is the latest in a wave of consolidations of U.S. power companies as the build-out of server warehouses across the country opens up lucrative new revenue streams. And health officials around the world are monitoring an outbreak of a rare strain of Ebola in Africa. The variant has been deemed concerning by the World Health Organization. ABC's Faith Abube reports an American doctor working for a missionary organization in the Democratic Republic of the Congo has tested positive.
2: The rare variant of the virus is suspected to have killed at least 131 people so far, and doctors are monitoring more than 513 suspected cases in Congo. A few others also reported in neighboring Uganda.
13: The virus spread undetected for at least a few weeks before the first person died, which experts say complicated efforts to curb the outbreak. The big topic of the moment at this year's Cannes Film Festival is artificial intelligence. The technology's potential to remake the movie industry, for good or bad, has been an ongoing debate since the festival opened. Meta's AI tools were used to help produce one of this year's festival entries from Steven Soderbergh. John Lennon, The Last Interview, has drawn scorn for using AI to create surreal graphics, but Soderbergh believes it's time for this kind of experimentation. Your traffic and weather are together next. 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
4: From the Rogers Xfinity Internet Traffic Center, I'm Leah Holayev. Pretty quiet out there right now. I don't have any stalls or collisions to mention. Of course, if you spot something, star 1130, pound 1130, give me a call. Let me know what you're seeing out there. For volume-wise, Massey Tunnel northbound, just a little bit of volume north of Highway 17A. That's it. Southbound looks great down the Richmond stretch. Alex Fraser Bridge, no delays in either direction. Queensboro Bridge looks fine into New West. Westbound on Stewartson has picked up a little more volume from around 6. Stalowassen Bridge, though, northbound on King George Boulevard, not seeing any delays out of Surrey and into New West. For the Portman, westbound on Surrey Langley, you look fine all the way over the bridge deck. And if you're making your way through the Burnaby Lake stretch, I'm not seeing any slowdowns other than a little bit of volume now in between East Hastings and East First Avenue. But really, it's closer to East Hastings and it's not bumper to bumper. Ironworkers looks good. Lionsgate Bridge, no delays in either direction. And the Richmond Bridges look fine. We do have crews, though, on Oak northbound. That very far right lane is blocked between West 59th and West 57th. We also have construction on Granville between 57th and 64th and Granville between Broadway to 6th. And that's affecting you in both directions. 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And now from the Penfolds Roofing and Solar Weather Center, let's check in with our meteorologist Michael Coos.
5: It's been a great morning, sunshine into the afternoon, up to 18 degrees, drops down to a mild 9 overnight, or a seasonal 9 anyway, mainly sunny and into the 20s tomorrow. Should be 23 or 4 away from the water. A little bit cooler, a few more clouds coming in on Thursday, but it's still pleasant. Friday's mainly sunny and as warm as 22. Saturday becomes mainly cloudy and warms up to 18 degrees. This afternoon's high with a clearing sky, also up to 18. 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
13: You're listening to 1130 News Radio. I'm Sydney Parker. Three off-duty Toronto police officers who were vacationing in Barcelona have been charged with a serious crime.
3: Catalonia police say they were called last Wednesday about a sex worker being groped in a taxi. They said there were three male assailants. One was charged with sexual assault, a charge of assaulting a law enforcement officer against a second one was dropped. The third suspect was arrested by Spain's National Guard. Toronto police aren't releasing the officers' names. A spokesperson confirms the allegations are serious, and the three will be suspended from duty with pay. The Toronto Police Association says it's aware of the investigation but won't comment further because the charges relate to an off-duty incident. I'm Charlene Close.
13: The Islamic Center of San Diego will remain closed until further notice after a shooting that claimed the lives of three men.
6: Police say a security guard was among those killed at the mosque. Authorities are still trying to determine the details surrounding the shooting, but police believe that two people found dead in a car nearby from apparent self-inflicted gunshot wounds were the suspects. Chief Scott Wall provided additional information about the mother who alerted them about her son.
7: She believed her son was suicidal, and she began to share information that several of her weapons were missing, her vehicle was missing, in addition to her son.
6: Police say they are considering the shooting a hate crime. The Islamic Center in San Diego is the largest mosque in San Diego County, according to its website. The site includes a school, and police say no children were hurt. I'm Sherelle Hubbard reporting.
13: There's an increase of Americans hoping to find a Canadian ancestor so they can claim Canadian citizenship under recently introduced changes to the Citizenship Act. Cody Sibley was born and raised in Louisiana. He says as an eighth generation descendant of Acadians, his family roots could be traced back to Generation Zero in the Atlantic Canada.
8: I always knew that my family had ties to Canada, Nova Scotia specifically.
13: Bill C-3 took effect late last year and removed the so-called first-generation limit on citizenship for people born or adopted outside of the country to a citizen. Canada is facing new duties from the Americans. The U.S. will now slap tariffs of nearly 3% on most fresh mushrooms, citing subsidy claims. Mushrooms Canada says under U.S. trade law, a subsidy must meet specific legal requirements before it can be offset, and the group does not believe those requirements have been met. The Canadian mushroom industry would be able to push back on the duties under the appeal mechanism through the Canada-U.S.-Mexico trade agreement. A new exhibit, Merging Art and Ocean Life, opens at Ripley's Aquarium of Canada in Toronto today.
22: The exhibit is called Graffiti Reef, Painted by Nature. It's the aquarium's first new exhibit in 2 years and replaces the reptile display. It uses Toronto's street art culture to help tell the story of coral reef ecosystems. The immersive experience blends vibrant murals featuring colorful marine life by local artists like Nick Sweetman and Brother Moises, alongside colorful reef species like parrotfish, cowfish, and dartfish. It'll be the first time the aquarium has had some of these species on display. Ripley says the exhibit is designed to highlight the global coral reef crisis. I'm Eva Fragiscados.
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25: Energy prices helped to drive up Canada's inflation rate for April to 2.8%, and that was the highest level in 2 years, but it was still lower than expected. Taylor Schleich is rate strategist at the National Bank of Canada.
26: I mean, we knew going into this, inflation was going to be up
9: pretty significantly. I think anyone you ask on the street could have told you that. It was just really a question of how much. And there was certainly some welcome news. The increase was far less than many economists had expected, even if, you know, inflation is on the incline.
25: Now, he suggests the May reading could come in hotter, suggesting that we may not have seen the peak yet. The Canadian dollar is down by 6.172 cents U.S. On Bay Street, the TSX is now higher by 162 points, 33,995. Still this big lift coming from shares in Constellation Software. That stock up by 8.5%. Gold futures down $47 to $4,510. And oil is now higher for a fourth day, up by a penny to 108.67. On Wall Street, markets there low. Lower. After a mixed start to the week yesterday, of course, not a holiday in the U.S. The U.S. president also says he called off a strike on Iran after an appeal by leaders in the Persian Gulf. The Dow right now is down 108, the S&P down 21, the NASDAQ down 58. Shares in Trump Media hit an all-time low today. $8.08 a share. That stock down 1.5%. At the Business Center, I'm Chris McCusker.
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13: Good morning. It is Tuesday, May 19th. I'm Sydney Parker. It's mostly cloudy and 14 degrees now in Vancouver. Here's what's happening right now.
22: In April, inflation jumped in every province, but not BC. We'll look at what's driving prices up and what has set this province aside from everyone else.
13: More labor unrest in BC as contract talks break down between Coast Mountain Bus Company and Unifor. The federal government announced today that the snowbirds are being grounded.
16: BC's bear population is out and about again, the latest after an aggressive black bear attacked a Mission man outside his home.
17: The Habs beat Buffalo and are now off to meet Carolina in the Stanley Cup Playoffs Eastern Conference Final. We've got more from the NBA postseason. Sports at 45.
25: The TSX higher by more than 100 points, a cooler than expected inflation reading in Canada, and it's a losing day on Wall Street. Business at 56.
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4: No problems out there right now to mention as for stalls or collisions, Sydney. But of course, if you do spot something, star 1130, pound 1130, give me a call. I do appreciate the updates. Volume-wise, Massey Tunnel northbound, not much volume really anymore out of Delta northbound. You look good through the tube and into Richmond. Alex Fraser Bridge, I'm not seeing any slowdowns here as well. Queensboro Bridge is eased up quite nicely into New West. Westbound on Stewartson's only seeing some volume from 20th Street. Stalawasum, very light volume on King George Boulevard all the way over the bridge and into New West. If you're headed towards Portman out of Surrey and Langley, I'm really not seeing any problems here. We look fine through the Burnaby Lake stretch and heading towards that Cassiar now. Heading off the North Shore looks great for the Ironworkers, the Lionsgate Bridge, no slowdowns, Richmond Bridges as well. We do have crews though on Oak northbound that has the far right lane blocked between West 59th and West 57th. We also have construction on Granville between Broadway to 6th in both directions and Granville between 57th and 64th. But as you're traveling around, if you do spot an issue out there, please do give me a call at star 1130 or pound 1130. 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And now from the Penfolds Roofing and Solar Weather Center, we're going to check in now with our meteorologist, Michael Coos.
5: Sun developing into the afternoon, 18 degrees the daytime high under that mix of sun and cloud to partly sunny sky. Tomorrow it's mainly sunny and as warm as 23. A few more clouds coming in on Thursday, but still getting up to about 20. This afternoon's guaranteed high is 18.
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13: Thank you, Leah. Thank you, Michael. 11:30 news time, 10:33. Higher gas prices, driven mainly by the war in the Middle East, pushed up the rate of inflation in Canada last month to 2.8%, the fastest pace of price hikes in almost 2 years. At 11:30, Sonia Aslam is taking a closer look at what inflation is doing in BC.
0: It's staying the same compared to March at 2.5%. It's the only province that did not see the rate jump. Stats Canada says rental prices also slowed the most in this province, but, and this is a big one, BC's population has dropped for four consecutive quarters. Remember how expensive it is just to live here among the mountains and the ocean. Overall, the federal agency says the rate of inflation went up in April to 2.8%, and that's raising some concerns about the possible trickle-down effect on interest rates. The Bank of Canada will release its next decision on that on June 10th. Other notes from today's inflation report, food prices cooled a bit, but clothes and shoes are costing a bit more. I'm Sonia Aslam.
13: And there's more labor unrest in BC. Contract talks between Unifor and Coast Mountain Bus Company have broken off, and the union is now moving to secure a strike mandate from transit workers. The union claims the employer refused to withdraw some concessions on contracting out work, workplace safety, and other union rights. The previous collective agreement expired at the end of March. Canada is grounding the iconic snowbirds until after the 2026 flying season. The fleet of aircraft they use is aging, and until they get new planes, the federal government says they can't take it to air. It sounds like they won't be able to return to their demonstrations until early 2030s. Defense Minister David McGuinty made the announcement from the team's home base in Saskatchewan.
1: Through the Future Aircraft Training Program, Canada is making one of the most significant investments in military aviation training in history. The program represents more than $9.4 billion in long-term investment and will modernize how the next generation of Royal Canadian Air Force personnel are trained.
13: The modern CT-157 Siskin II aircraft are to take over the team's Tudor jets, which were introduced in the 1960s. We are expecting more information today from Mounties in Langley. They confirm they've had a presence along the Nicomeckle floodplain since Sunday, but have yet to say why or if it's linked to any ongoing investigation. Once we learn more about what's going on, we'll let you know both on air and online at vancouver.citynews.ca. 11:30 news time. It is 11:36, 14 degrees and mostly cloudy in Vancouver. The Abbotsford Police Department is providing an update after a set of robberies. Last month, officers responded to the two robberies, one on April 14th and the other on April 30th. In both incidents, a male suspect was with a firearm and demanded the victim's jewelry. Neither of the victims were physically hurt. Last week, police arrested a youth they say is responsible for the robberies. A search warrant was executed at a residence where they found the suspect vehicle. No further information will be released since the incidents involve a youth. After a shocking racist road rage incident was caught on camera in Kelowna last week, a local gym says it has banned a man seen in the footage from its facilities. CrossFit Okanagan says it stands for inclusivity, respecting community. The video shows a man confronting an elderly couple while yelling racist slurs and swearing multiple times at both the couple and the person taking the cell phone footage. Mounties say what happened doesn't meet the threshold for hate-related criminal charges. Air Canada mechanics are gathering at Vancouver International Airport today to protest a labor board ruling that blocks them from moving to a new union. The workers say the decision to cancel last year's union vote and order their ballots destroyed strips away their right to choose who represents them. They also say the union they're trying to leave is leaning towards a summer strike. A demonstration is also taking place in Montreal today and in Toronto on Thursday. A scary wake-up call yesterday in Mission has left a man injured after a black bear wandered into his backyard.
16: And the man was shaken awake after hearing his dog barking at something in his backyard at around 4 a.m. When he got up to find out what was going on, he saw the bear and started to make noise to scare it away. The bear wasn't scared at all and instead charged at the man, swatting his arm and leaving him. Observation officers got there. The bear had already taken off, and traps and trail cameras have now been set up in the area to try to find the animal. This comes just days after a bear had to be tranquilized and relocated after being spotted wandering around East Van last week. week. The BC Conservation Officer Service is reminding you to be aware of wildlife in your area, and if a bear becomes aggressive, back away slowly and don't run away. I'm Ben Bugera.
13: 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Coming up in 30 seconds, your 11:30 Border Report.
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4: Well, right now, Sydney, if you are headed down to the States, Peace Arch right now is sitting at about 20 minutes. Pack Highway is sitting at 30. So all of a sudden, we've got some volume here. Nexus as well is lined up. Aldergrove is only 5 and Sumas is sitting at 10. Now back into Canada, it looks like only about 5 minutes for all of the crossings. But of course, you can always get your latest border wait time anytime at vancouver.citynews.ca/border.
13: Thanks, Leah. Traffic and weather are together next. 11:30 News Time. It's 10:40.
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13: 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Let's head back to the 11:30 Rogers Xfinity Internet Traffic Center. What are you looking at right now, Leah?
4: Not a lot right now, Sydney. It's looking good on the major routes, which is good news. I don't have any stalls. I don't have any crashes to pass along. Of course, if you spot something, star 1130, pound 1130, give me a call. Volume-wise, very light up there as well. Massey Tunnel, not seeing any problems or delays in either direction. Same deal for the Alex Fraser. Queensboro Bridge looks fine. It's New West. Westbound on Stewartson has picked up a little more volume from just before 6. If you're headed towards a stall, Owasson Bridge, though, just minor volume on King George Boulevard approaching 128th. Once you're past that, you look great into New West. Portman Bridge, no delays at westbound out of Surrey and Langley all the way through the Burnaby Lake stretch. Ironworkers, Lionsgate Bridge are in good shape, as are the Richmond Bridges. We do have crews, though, on Oak and northbound. That far right lane is blocked between West 59th and West 57th for construction. We have Granville between Broadway on Broadway between there and 6 is going to affect you in both directions. Some construction. Also, Granville between 57th and 64th. We have sewer upgrades on Alberta Street in Vancouver as well between West 49th and West 46th. That's an ongoing project as well for quite some time. 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And now from the Penfolds Roofing and Solar Weather Center, we're going to find out our forecast with our meteorologist, Michael Coos.
5: Sunshine into the afternoon today, much lighter and brighter than it was, especially early in the morning. A partly sunny sky developing late, up to 18, drops down to 9 overnight. Tomorrow's mainly sunny and as warm as 23 degrees, mix of sun and cloud and 20 on Thursday. This afternoon's high up to 18.
4: Thanks, Michael. And currently at the airport, Sydney, we're sitting at 14 degrees.
13: Thank you, Leah. Thank you, Michael. A pristine first edition of Harry Potter and the Philosopher's Stone has sold at auction for more than $18,000 Canadian. This comes nearly 30 years after the book was printed. It belonged to a woman in Scotland who received it but packed it away years ago and never got around to reading it. She recently found it and it went under the hammer. Up next, we're going to have a look at your top headlines and sports with Varjesh Dave. 11:30 News Time, it is 10:43.
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13: It is currently 14 degrees and mostly cloudy in Vancouver. Good morning, I'm Sydney Parker. Here's what's happening right now. Statistics Canada's latest report says the rate of inflation went up last month across the country, but BC has set apart since our inflation rate remained at 2.5%. Rental prices in BC saw the biggest slowdown, while gas prices saw one of the biggest increases. And negotiations between Unifor and Coast Mountain Bus Company have broken down, and the union says it's working to get a strike mandate from transit workers. The union claims the employer refused to withdraw some concessions around contracting at work and workplace safety. It's 10:45, time for 11:30 News Radio Sports from Sportsnet 650. The

0: the game back of the A's. They'll face Chicago again today at 6:40. The opener of that much-hyped ALDS Jays-Yankees rematch going to New York in the Bronx. Toronto up 5-3 to start the seventh, but Yariel Rodriguez entering the game and giving up two-run homers to Cody Bellinger and Jazz Chisholm Jr. The Yankees took it 7-6. That series continues at 4 this afternoon. Around these parts, the Vancouver Canadiens starting off a fresh series against Spokane tonight, looking for back-to-back wins after getting by Everett on Sunday. They'll start at 6:35, and a great start to the NBA's Western Conference Final. A double OT classic has the Spurs stunning OKC 122-115. Victor Wembanyama with a game for the ages, 41 points, 24 boards. The Cavs and Knicks open up the East Final in MSG tonight. Sports at 15 and 45, past every hour, anytime at sportsnet.ca.
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6: You're listening to News Radio. A hantavirus hit cruise ship arrived in the Netherlands on Monday as officials treat and monitor crew members. In the meantime, 12 cases have been confirmed worldwide, but the World Health Organization says it's not considered a pandemic.
7: One of the four Canadians who returned home from the ship is now isolating in BC and has tested positive for the virus.
8: We've had infection control precautions in place from the moment these people arrived in British Columbia, and I'm confident there's no additional risk.
7: 26 people across Canada are currently monitoring for symptoms of hantavirus, even though they were deemed low risk. Another 9 have been classified as high risk and have been told to isolate in Ontario, Alberta, and BC. There are now 12 confirmed cases worldwide, but officials with the World Health Organization insist the virus is nothing like COVID-19 and does not constitute a pandemic. Back in Rotterdam, some residents are expressing concern about compliance with quarantine rules, but others say they are not worried about a wider outbreak.
9: It was scary at first because of, like, we've had COVID before. Upon doing a bit of research, hantavirus is rather old. It's not a new thing necessarily, so we'll probably figure something out and get on top of it again.
7: Michelle Mackey, City News, Toronto.
6: To the south of us, 3 men have been killed in a shooting at a San Diego Islamic center on Monday. Police say both suspects, who are believed to be teenagers, were found dead in a nearby car. San Diego Police Chief Scott Wall says the case is believed to be a hate crime.
10: The Islamic center does have security. One of the deceased is a security guard that works there. And I think played a pivotal role in assisting from this being much worse.
6: On the campus is a school for children ages 5 and up. The Islamic Center is the largest mosque in San Diego County, according to its website. In Calgary, a motorcyclist was killed in a crash that happened just before 8 p.m. on Sunday night in the area of 10th Street and 13th Avenue. That's where the rider lost control of his bike and crashed, with the victim being taken to hospital with serious, potentially life-threatening injuries. The cause of the crash is being investigated, and anyone with dash cam footage is asked to come forward to police or Crime Stoppers. We'll keep you up to date as we learn more about this crash. 60 seconds to traffic and weather.
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2: From the Rogers Xfinity Internet Traffic Center, I'm Leah Holayev. Taking phone calls here in North Vancouver and West Vancouver. Sounds like we may have some type of protest here on Marine Drive. Our caller said westbound on Marine Drive heading towards the mall there, at Cap Mall there. I'm not sure if they're blocking lanes or what the situation is, but just be aware that Park Royal, that's sort of where they're headed, and they may be on the roads. We do have police apparently behind them, so just want to mention that to you. If you're headed towards the Massey Tunnel, though, we look good at a Delta, not seeing any delays through that tube and into Richmond. Alex Fraser Bridge looks fine. Queensboro Bridge, no problems into New West. Westbound on Stewartson, slow from around 6th Avenue. Stalawasson Bridge, northbound, not seeing any delays out of Surrey on King George Boulevard. You look fine over the bridge deck. Over at the Portman, I'm not seeing any slowdowns here out of Surrey and Langley, westbound as well. You look good through the Burnaby Lake stretch. Ironworkers looks good. Just be aware of the Lionsgate Bridge. We have those people there trying to run towards the mall area there, Park Royal on Marine Drive, but the Richmond bridges are looking pretty good. We do have crews, though, on Oak northbound that has the far right lane blocked between West 59th and West 57th. Crews are also on Granville between Broadway and 6th, affecting you both directions, and Granville between 57th and 64th. And of course, if you do come upon any issues out there I'm not aware of, give me a call at star 1130 or pound 1130. 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And now let's head over to the Penfolds Roofing and Solar Weather Center, and let's check in with our meteorologist, Michael Coos.
3: Sun this afternoon and warming up to a seasonal 18 degrees, a lot like yesterday as far as the feel goes. Drops down to 9 overnight. It's mainly sunny and as warm as 23 on Wednesday. 20 degrees and a mix of sun and cloud Thursday. Dry Friday and mainly sunny with highs in the low 20s. Saturday we'll get more cloud cover. Small chance for showers with a high up to 18. This afternoon's high also up to 18 degrees.
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4: You're listening to 1130 News Radio. I'm Sydney Parker. Three Toronto police officers have been charged in connection to an alleged sexual assault while on vacation in Barcelona. Our Charlene Close says information about the case is limited right now.
5: Police in Catalonia say they were contacted last Wednesday with allegations a sex worker was groped and assaulted in a taxi. She identified three male assailants. One was charged with sexual assault. A charge of assaulting law enforcement officers against a second man was dropped. The third suspect was arrested on the resort island of Mallorca, a 12-hour drive away. Toronto police confirmed the three were off duty. A spokesperson says the allegations are serious and they are being suspended with pay. The service is also investigating if it can suspend them without pay. The Toronto Police Association isn't commenting because the incident happened while they were not working. I'm Charlene Close.
4: The U.S. has put countervailing duties on fresh mushrooms grown in Canada. The new levy comes following a U.S. Department of Commerce investigation, which the Canadian industry has called deeply flawed. The preliminary investigation found Canadian mushroom producers received what it claims are unfair government subsidies. The CEO of Mushrooms Canada says Canadian growers haven't engaged in unfair trade practices. No one is getting special treatment. More Americans are searching through genealogical records in the hopes of finding a Canadian ancestor to claim Canadian citizenship under recently introduced changes to federal laws. Miriam Watson from Indianapolis says her grandmother was born in 1921 to Japanese immigrant parents in BC.
6: And she was born in New Westminster. From what I understand, my grandmother lived in Canada up until the 1940s, up until World War II.
4: The legislation is Bill C-3, which took effect in December and removed the first generation limit on citizenship for people born or adopted outside Canada to a citizen. After announcing Hamilton amongst its latest expansion cities this week, the PWHL is moving into California for next season too. It announced a new team in San Jose earlier this morning. So the current 8-team league will feature a dozen teams next season, with Detroit and Vegas rounding out the new additions. City TV's Law & Order Toronto is getting a fourth season and an Emmy Award-winning actor.
0: Luke Kirby is joining Law & Order Toronto Criminal Intent as Detective Sergeant John Darcy. Kirby recently starred in the Apple TV series The Last Thing He Told Me and is best known for his Emmy-winning role as Lenny Bruce in The Marvelous Mrs. Maisel. In Law & Order Toronto, the actor's character Darcy will partner up with Detective Sergeant Frankie Bateman in Homicide. The series executive producer says Kirby stood out as the ideal choice for Detective Darcy and brings a sharp intelligence and emotional depth that perfectly aligns with the kind of storytelling the show is known for. Production on the fourth season is underway in Toronto and is set to premiere on City TV this fall. Rogers is the parent company of City TV and this radio station. I'm Eva Fragiscados.
4: Social media videos of alligators sauntering through the streets of some coastal Texas cities is not AI generated.
7: Online videos show gators, some up to 8 feet long, wandering through residential streets and front yards. Not surprisingly,
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7: 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Jim Ryan, ABC News.
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10: Shares in Home Depot well off the low for the day after the company reported earnings. Now, sales fell short in part because of a muted housing recovery in the U.S. thanks to elevated interest rates and high housing prices. The company did maintain its full-year guidance, but executives say mortgage rates need to decline and income levels need to rise for the housing market to pick up. Right now, shares in Home Depot higher by about 0.5%. Wall Street is still in the red after a mixed start to the week. The Dow is down 101, the S&P down 13, and the Nasdaq down 112. The U.S. president threatening to resume strikes on Iran in the coming days if there is no deal. Donald Trump says he recently called off an attack at the request of Persian Gulf states, but he says there could be another big hit unless it's sorted out in 2 or 3 days. On Bay Street, the TSX is holding on to a gain. It's up by 103 points now, 33,936 after the long weekend. That's even with gold futures lower by $51 to $4,507. Oil could snap a three-day winning streak. It's down 87 cents to $107.79 a barrel. And then our loonie is down by 72.72 cents U.S. The latest inflation reading for April came in at 2.8%. That's the hottest in 2 years, but cooler than expected. At the Business Center, I'm Chris McCusker.
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4: Good morning and welcome back. It is Tuesday, May 19th. I'm Sydney Parker. It's currently 14 degrees and mostly cloudy in Vancouver. Here's what's happening right now.
16: Stats Canada has released the inflation rate for April. It went up as we look at an emerging trend in BC that's getting noticed.
4: Coast Mountain Bus Company workers may be going on strike soon as contract talks with Unifor break down. The feds have announced the Snowbirds will be grounded after this season. And Abbotsford police have an update on a pair of robberies from last month.
17: After one season, the Canucks are moving on from head coach Adam Foote. Sports at 15.
10: The latest inflation reading comes in cooler than expected. Bay Street is now on the plus side, while the Dow and the NASDAQ each dropped by more than 100 points. Business at 26.
4: It's now 11:01. Let's head back to the 11:30 Rogers Xfinity Internet Traffic Center. Here's Leah Halayev.
2: Still looking pretty good out there right now, Sydney. I don't have any stalls or collisions to pass along. We did have reports of some type of protest in North Vancouver. They were heading to West Vancouver by Park Royal. Not sure if we're still dealing with that on Marine Drive. If we are, star 1130, pound 1130, give me a call. If you're headed towards the Massey Tunnel, northbound traffic looks great. So does southbound. No delays for the Alex Fraser in either direction. Queensborough Bridge looks fine. Westbound on Stewartson slow from around 6. Stalowassee, I'm not seeing any delays right now on King George Boulevard. We look pretty good all the way over the bridge and into New West. Portman Bridge, not seeing any problems here at Surrey and Langley westbound. You look fine through the Burnaby Lake stretch. Ironworkers, no delays in either direction. Lionsgate Bridge is in good shape, as are the Richmond Bridges. We do have crews, though, in Vancouver on Oak northbound. That far right lane is blocked between West 59th and West 57th. Granville between 57th and 64th is also dealing with some construction. Granville between Broadway to 6. That's affecting you both directions there. In Vancouver on Alberta Street, we have the sewer upgrades continuing on West 49th between there and West 46th pretty much. And this is an ongoing project. It's going to run through the summer months as well from usually around 7 a.m. to 5 p.m. Traffic is brought to you by King Mark Currency Exchange, serving you or saving you time and money for over 30 years with competitive rates and no commission. 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And now we're going to make our way over to the Penfolds Roofing and Solar Weather Center. We're going to check in with our meteorologist, Carl Lim.
18: There will be some more sunshine breaking through across Metro Vancouver today, so we'll call it a mix of sun and cloud for the afternoon. Temperatures getting up to 18 degrees, and then for tonight, just a few clouds around with a low of 9. Your high for today is 18.
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4: Thank you, Leah. Thank you, Carl. 11:30 news time. It's 11:03. The rate of inflation jumped across Canada last month, but there is one outlier. Our Sonia Aslam reports BC's rate remained the same.
19: The same at 2.5% compared to March. Stats Canada adds rental price growth also slowed the most in this province. Now, what's really interesting in all of this is BC's population has declined for four consecutive quarters, according to the federal agency. Are people moving away because this province is generally one of the most expensive to live in? Possibly. Overall, the nation's inflation rate jumped to 2.8% in April, driven by higher gas prices due to the war in Iran and disrupted global oil shipments. Food inflation cooled to 3.5% last month as items like chicken, coffee, and tea, which spiked earlier in the year, came down just a little bit. But clothing and shoe prices did increase. I'm Sonia Aslam.
4: First, it was nurses, then 911 call takers. Now another group may be taking job action in this province. Contract talks between Unifor and Coast Mountain Bus Company have stalled, and the union is said it's trying to get a strike mandate from transit workers. The union claims the employer refused to withdraw some concessions around contracting work out and workplace safety, among other issues. Their collective agreement expired at the end of March. The Canadian Forces Snowbirds team is being grounded until early 2030s while its aging planes are replaced. The Snowbirds are built in the mid-1960s and do much of their preseason training in Comox. Mayor of Comox, Nicole Minion, says while it wasn't a total surprise, she called their departure sad.
20: We've been really lucky. They've been coming here for 52 years every April and May. They come for 6 weeks, and we have basically had the pleasure of being able to see three mini air shows a day for the past 52 years above our skies here in Comox. So they're a really big part of our community.
4: The federal government says the modern Siskin aircrafts will take over the old Tudor jets. We're expecting more information later today from Langley RCMP following their presence along the Nicolmeckel floodplain. Mounties confirm they've been in the area since Sunday but haven't said what they're doing. Further information is expected this afternoon. Once we know more, we'll let you know both on air and online at vancouver.citynews.ca. 11:30 news time. It is 11:05. It's also 14 degrees and mostly, or 15 degrees now and mostly cloudy in Vancouver. Police in Abbotsford have made an arrest in connection to a pair of robberies. Back in April, Abbey PD officers responded to two robberies occurring just 2 weeks apart. In both incidents, a male suspect with a firearm demanded the victim's jewelry. Neither of the victims suffered any injuries. On Thursday, police arrested a youth they say is responsible for the robberies. A search warrant was also executed at a residence where they found the suspect vehicle they had been looking for. No further information will be provided since the incidents involve a youth. A shocking racist road rage incident was caught on camera in Kelowna last week. Now a local gym says it has banned the man seen on the footage from its facilities. CrossFit Okanagan says it stands for inclusivity, respect, and community. The video shared on social media shows a man confronting an elderly couple while hurling racist slurs and swearing multiple times towards the couple and the person taking the cell phone footage. Mounties say that they saw the video and what happened doesn't meet the threshold for hate-related criminal charges. Air Canada mechanics are holding demonstrations today at YVR after the Labour Board reversed an earlier decision that had allowed them to join a new union. The employees say the ruling, which came down earlier this month, compromises their fundamental right to choose, adding the union they voted to leave is pushing towards a potential strike this summer. Demonstrations are happening in Montreal today and Toronto on Thursday. A man in Mission is recovering from injuries after a frightening encounter with a black bear yesterday morning. As 11:30's Ben Bugara finds out, the man noticed something was wrong when he woke up to his dog barking.
3: The Ministry of Environment and Parks tells us this all started at around 4 a.m. yesterday. The man went outside to figure out what was going on, saw the bear and started making noise to try to get the animal to leave. The bear then ran towards him and swatted his arm, leaving him with non-life-threatening injuries. Conservation officers responded, but by the time they got there, the bear had taken off. Traps have now been placed in the area and they've set up trail cameras in hopes of finding the bear. This follows an incident last week where a black bear had to be tranquilized and later released after being seen wandering around Commercial and Grandview in East Van. The BC Conservation Officers Service is reminding you that bears are now up and about and to take precautions if you live in or are visiting an area prone to bear activity. I'm Ben Bugera.
4: Physicians from across the province are taking to the legislature today, calling for solutions to strengthen primary care. BC College of Family Physicians say there needs to be more focus fixing the digital referral system and improving access to care in rural and remote communities. Nearly half of physicians in the province say 25 to 50% of their working hours are taken up doing tedious administrative tasks. The BC CFP is stressing the importance of physicians, saying they support family doctors, leading to improved access and better health outcomes. We're almost exactly a month away from the official start of summer, and with the warm weather comes serious wildfire concerns in this country.
21: It's an increasingly common story, not just in this province, but right across Canada. People being forced from their homes because of a wildfire nearby. In BC right now, there are more than two dozen fires burning and a handful of them out of control. And we're not even into the thick of wildfire season yet. On the Big Story podcast, Mike Flanagan, a wildfire expert, says compared to previous years, this spring hasn't been as bad.
22: In terms of number of fires and hectares burned, it is a very quiet start. So that's what you may be hearing. And that is accurate.
21: However, he says you can't underestimate it. Canada is getting drier and hotter. So just in case.
22: If you're at real high risk, have a go bag ready, okay, in case you have to evacuate. So have a plan, okay?
21: Last year's wildfire season in Canada was the second worst on record, burning more than 8 million hectares nationwide. I'm Ridley Wilson.
4: Thanks for making the switch back to 11:30 News Radio, your original home for traffic and weather every 10 minutes on the ones and traffic alerts as you need them. 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
8: And we don't even have to wish for late traffic, Sydney, because we're looking good out there this morning. I don't have any stalls. I don't have any crashes to pass along. If you do spot something, star 11:30, pound 11:30, give me a call. Very late volume for that Massey Tunnel in both directions. Same deal for the Alex Fraser. Queensboro Bridge looks good. Westbound on Stewartson's picked up some more volume again from around 6. Southbound down 20th isn't in bad shape, though. Stalawasim, just minor volume on King George Boulevard northbound out of Surrey and into New West. Portman looking pretty good out of Surrey and Langley. It's southwestbound all the way through the Burnaby Lake stretch, not seeing any slowdowns. Ironworkers, Lionsgate Bridge are in good shape, as are the Richmond Bridges. We do have crews, though, northbound on Oak. They have the far right lane blocked between West 59th and West 57th for construction. Granville between Broadway to 6th is also affecting you for some construction in both directions. Granville between 57th and 64th, more construction. We have sewer upgrades as well on Alberta between West 49th and West 46th. This is an ongoing project, by the way. It's going to continue throughout the summer months, but if you do come upon any issues out there, star 1130, pound 1130, give me a call. 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Central City Fun Park in Surrey. And now from the Penfolds Roofing and Solar Weather Center, we're going to check in with our meteorologist, Carl Lamb.
18: It will be a mix of sun and cloud as we go through the rest of our Tuesday across Metro Vancouver. Temperatures will get up to 18 degrees. And then for tonight, it's partly cloudy and down to an overnight low of 9. For tomorrow, more sunshine and it gets warmer. Highs up to about 20 degrees for Wednesday and then down to 10 degrees tomorrow night. Your high for today is 18.
8: Thanks, Carl. Currently at the airport, Sydney, it is 15 degrees.
4: Thank you, Leah. Thank you, Carl. This just into 11:30 News Radio. The Vancouver Canucks have fired head coach Adam Foote after one season. The Canucks fired Foote after a disappointing season in which they finished last in the NHL and entered a deep rebuild by trading captain Quinn Hughes. Stay tuned as we get more details on this story. 11:30 News Radio has the latest in sports every 15 and 45 minutes past the hour. And speaking of which, up next, we're going to have your top headlines and sports with Sandra Priscina. 11:30 News Time, it's 11:14.
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4: It's 15 degrees and mostly cloudy in Vancouver. Good morning, I'm Sydney Parker. Here's what's happening right now. Statistics Canada is out with its latest inflation report and says the rate of inflation went up last month across the country, but BC stands apart since our inflation rate didn't jump and remained at 2.5%. Rental prices saw a big slowdown, while gas prices saw one of the biggest increases in BC, driven by the war in the Middle East. Workers with Coast Mountain Bus Company may be going on strike as contract negotiations have broken down between the company and Unifor. The union says it's working to get a strike mandate from transit workers and claims the employer refused to withdraw some concessions around contracting out work and workplace safety. Time for 11:30 News Radio Sports from Sportsnet 650, the home of the Canucks. Here's Sandra Priscina.
2: The Canucks making another major change as the organizational reset continues. Adam Foote out as head coach after just one season. The move comes after a very tough year that saw Vancouver finish last in the NHL standings. Reports saying changes could extend beyond Foote, with more adjustments expected among the coaching staff. A night off in the Stanley Cup playoffs, but some news. The Golden Knights losing their appeal of punishment for their media violation, losing a second-round pick in this year's draft. Head coach John Tortorella with a $100,000 fine. Tomorrow marks game one of the West Final with Vegas at Colorado. The PWHL, California bound, San Jose awarded the league's fourth new franchise for next season, bringing the league to a dozen teams. In the NBA playoffs, the East Finals tipping off at MSG, the Knicks versus the Cavaliers. New York coming in as the third seed, Cleveland fourth. An all-AL East battle for the Blue Jays visiting the Yankees. Action set for 4:05. It's on Sportsnet. In Seattle, the Mariners aim for back-to-back victories over the White Sox. The Vancouver Canadiens are on the road. A set opens up in Spokane. Sports at 15 and 45 past the hour or anytime at sportsnet.ca.
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4: Welcome back to 11:30 News Radio. I'm Sydney Parker. Thousands were ordered to evacuate yesterday as a wind-driven wildfire threatened suburban neighborhoods in Southern California.
14: The Sandy Fire was reported around 10 a.m. Monday morning in the hills above Simi Valley, northwest of Los Angeles, with wind gusts of up to 30 miles per hour. The fire department says that by mid-afternoon, it had consumed more than 500 acres of dry brush and it damaged at least one home. The Ronald Reagan Presidential Library and Museum is perched on a hillside a few miles away. It closed for the day because of the fire. I'm Lisa Dwyer.
4: In a $67 billion deal, Nextra Energy plans to acquire Dominion Energy, creating the world's largest regulated utility. ABC's Sophie Flay reports at the heart of the deal are AI data centers.
15: President Trump recently got tech companies to pledge to pay for infrastructure upgrades to protect customers. Democratic Senator Adam Schiff claims that doesn't go far enough. He's proposing a new bill.
16: What the bill would do is it would say to data centers, bring your own energy, and make sure that when there are changes in the grid that are necessary, that you pay for those changes.
15: NextEra says the scale and efficiencies brought by its merger with Dominion will result in more affordable electricity for our customers in the long run.
4: This purchase is the latest in a wave of consolidations of U.S. power companies as the build-out of server warehouses across the country opens up lucrative new revenue streams. and health officials around the world are monitoring an outbreak of a rare strain of Ebola in Africa. The variant has been deemed concerning by the World Health Organization. ABC's Faith Abube reports an American doctor working for a missionary organization in the Democratic Republic of the Congo has tested positive.
0: The rare variant of the virus is suspected to have killed at least 131 people so far, and doctors are monitoring more than 513 suspected cases in Congo. A few others also reported in neighboring Uganda.
4: The virus spread undetected for at least a few weeks before the first person died, which experts say complicated efforts to curb the outbreak. The big topic of the moment at this year's Cannes Film Festival is artificial intelligence. The technology's potential to remake the movie industry, for good or bad, has been an ongoing debate since the festival opened. Meta's AI tools were used to help produce one of this year's festival entries from Steven Soderbergh. John Lennon, The Last Interview, has drawn scorn for using AI to create surreal graphics, but Soderbergh believes it's time for this kind of experimentation. Your traffic and weather are together next. 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
8: From the Rogers Xfinity Internet Traffic Center, I'm Leah Holayev. No stalls or collisions to pass along out there. We're looking pretty good on the major routes as well. If you spot something, star 1130, pound 1130, give us a call. Very light volume for the Massey Tunnel in both directions. No delays for the Alex Fraser. Queensboro Bridge looks fine into New West. Westbound on Stewartson, though, you're going to see some volume here from around 6. Stalowassum, just minor volume on King George Boulevard. Northbound at 128th, past the intersection, no problems into New West. Port Membridge, westbound out of Surrey and Langley, we look fine all the way through the Burnaby Lake stretch. Ironworkers, Lionsgate Bridge, no issues. The Richmond Bridges are free sailing as well in both directions. We do have crews, though, in Vancouver on Oak northbound. That far right lane is blocked between West 59th and West 57th. We also have Granville, some construction between Broadway and 6th, and it's affecting you in both directions. Granville between 57th and 64th. We have construction, the sewer upgrades on Alberta between West 49th and West 46th, and that is affecting you in both directions as well, and that's an ongoing project, by the way. But of course, if you spot any problems, star 1130, pound 1130, give us a call. 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And now from the Penfolds Roofing and Solar Weather Center, we're going to check in with our meteorologist, Carl Lamb.
18: Your high for today is 18 degrees with a mix of sun and cloud. And then for tonight, we're down to a low of 9 with a few clouds. And then for tomorrow, it's a really nice looking day. Lots of sunshine, up to 20 degrees and then down to 10 tomorrow night. Then for Thursday, more clouds than sun. Highs between 19 to 23 degrees and then down to 12 on Thursday night. Then Friday, back into the sunshine we go. Highs are between 20 to 24. Your high for today is 18.
4: You're listening to 1130 News Radio. I'm Sydney Parker. Three off-duty Toronto police officers who were vacationing in Barcelona have been charged with a serious crime.
20: Catalonia police say they were called last Wednesday about a sex worker being groped in a taxi. They said there were three male assailants. One was charged with sexual assault, a charge of assaulting a law enforcement officer against a second one was dropped. The third suspect was arrested by Spain's National Guard. Toronto police aren't releasing the officers' names. A spokesperson confirms the allegations are serious, and the three will be suspended from duty with pay. The Toronto Police Association says it's aware of the investigation but won't comment further because the charges relate to an off-duty incident. I'm Charlene Close.
4: The Islamic Center of San Diego will remain closed until further notice after a shooting that claimed the lives of three men.
5: Police say a security guard was among those killed at the mosque. Authorities are still trying to determine the details surrounding the shooting, but police believe that two people found dead in a car nearby from apparent self-inflicted gunshot wounds were the suspects. Chief Scott Wall provided additional information about the mother who alerted them about her son.
6: She believed her son was suicidal, and she began to share information that several of her weapons were missing, her vehicle was missing, in addition to her son.
5: Police say they're considering the shooting a hate crime. The Islamic Center in San Diego is the largest mosque in San Diego County, according to its website. The site includes a school, and police say no children were hurt. I'm Sherelle Hubbard reporting.
4: There's an increase of Americans hoping to find a Canadian ancestor so they can claim Canadian citizenship under recently introduced changes to the Citizenship Act. Cody Sibley was born and raised in Louisiana. He says as an eighth generation descendant of Acadians, his family roots could be traced back to Generation Zero in the Atlantic Canada.
7: I always knew that my family had ties to Canada, Nova Scotia specifically.
4: Bill C-3 took effect late last year and removed the so-called first-generation limit on citizenship for people born or adopted outside of the country to a citizen. Canada is facing new duties from the Americans. The U.S. will now slap tariffs of nearly 3% on most fresh mushrooms, citing subsidy claims. Mushrooms Canada says under U.S. trade law, a subsidy must meet specific legal requirements before it can be offset, and the group does not believe those requirements have been met. The Canadian mushroom industry would be able to push back on the duties under the appeal mechanism through the Canada-U.S.-Mexico trade agreement. A new exhibit, Merging Art and Ocean Life, opens at Ripley's Aquarium of Canada in Toronto today.
20: The exhibit is called Graffiti Reef, Painted by Nature. It's the aquarium's first new exhibit in 2 years and replaces the reptile display. It uses Toronto street art culture to help tell the story of coral reef ecosystems. The immersive experience blends vibrant murals featuring colorful marine life by local artists like Nick Sweetman and Brother Moises, alongside colorful reef species like parrotfish, cowfish, and dartfish. It'll be the first time the aquarium has had some of these species on display. Ripley says the exhibit is designed to highlight the global coral reef crisis. I'm Eva Fragiscados.
4: Your business report is coming up next. 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
23: Shares in Alphabet in the red on Wall Street right now. The stock is down 1.3% after the company unveiled a new design for its iconic search box. It's also announced new AI coding tools as part of its annual developers conference. CEO Sundar Pichai says it's been a period of hyper progress around AI, and there have been concerns the company has been falling behind competitors like Anthropic and OpenAI. On Wall Street, still a losing day here with the Dow down 108 points. The S&P is down 15 and the NASDAQ down 109. On this side of the border, the latest inflation reading, not likely to move the Bank of Canada on interest rates. The April reading, 2.8%. That was below the 3.1% expected. Taylor Schleich is rate strategist at the National Bank of Canada.
24: I think what's been encouraging, at least through these first couple months of the Iran war, is that, you know, the spread of kind of gasoline prices to other areas of the economy hasn't been super significant. But nonetheless, the longer this goes on, the more you kind of worry about that type of situation.
23: The Canadian dollar down by 5.172.73 US. Now on Bay Street, the TSX clinging to a gain of 8 points now, 33,841. At one point, it was looking at a triple digit advance. Gold futures not helping, down $51 now to 4,506. And oil is on track to snap a 3-day winning streak, down 96 cents to 107.67. At the Business Center. I'm Chris McCusker.
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8: Good morning. It's Tuesday, May 19th. I'm Sydney Parker. It is mostly cloudy and 15 degrees in Vancouver. Here's what's happening right now. Big changes have come for the Canucks with the shakeup of their head coach.
13: Inflation went up everywhere across Canada last month except in BC. What's making this province stand out and why the rate of population may be concerning.
8: Bus workers may be going on strike soon as contract talks break down between the company and the union. The federal government says the Snowbirds will be grounded after the season.
25: The Canucks are looking for a new head coach. Adam Foote has been let go. Sports at 45.
26: The TSX is clinging to a gain after the long weekend. Inflation comes in cooler than expected, while the Dow and the NASDAQ each drop by more than 100 points. Business said 56.
8: It's 11:31 now. Let's check in with the 11:30 Rogers Xfinity Internet Traffic Center, and we'll say hello to Alex Kerrigan.
27: Hello, Sydney Parker. Good to be here. We are looking at a potential new issue on Highway 1 westbound near the McGill on-ramp. This is just at the base of the Ironworks Memorial Bridge. We can see over in the cameras that there was a stall hanging out over on the right shoulder. If you got a more recent update, because the camera hasn't reloaded yet, but we're still seeing a bit of a delay. Highway 1 westbound in between McGill and the Ironworkers. Star Pound 11:30 gets you talking to me. Everything else is some pretty standard road work projects. Granville between Park and 64th Avenue, one lane each way. Granville in between 12th and 16th, down to one lane each way. Burrard in between Cornwall down to about 4th, also down to one lane each way. This makes a mess of the Burrard Street Bridge. Going southbound, you are looking quite dense. And of course, that sewer work is back over at Main Street at Terminal. Southbound, you lose a right lane, and then it's mostly Terminal westbound leading up to Quebec, where there is also a lane closure, so do worry about that. Everything else, so far, so good for your major routes. But if you are stuck in anything that you didn't hear in this report, we want to hear from you. Give me a call. Star or pound 1130. Keep it safe. 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
18: After a few morning rain showers popped up across Metro Vancouver, we are into a mix of sun and cloud as we go through the afternoon. Temperatures today getting up to 18 degrees, and there's, again, not much of a wind out there either. And then for tonight, it's partly cloudy with a low of 9. Your high for today is 18.
27: 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Current conditions down at the airport is cloudy and 15, Sydney.
8: Thank you, Alex. 11:30 news time, 11:33. After a lackluster NHL season, the Vancouver Canucks have fired head coach Adam Foote after he led the team to a last-place finish. Sportsnet 650 host Jamie Dodd says the firing was no surprise.
28: It's rare to fire a coach after just one season, but look, they finished 32nd in the NHL. And not only that, they looked disorganized. They didn't look like a well-coached team. And once the Sedins and Ryan Johnson came in as new management, I think this was always where the smart money was, that they would want to choose their own coach.
8: Jamie says the new Canucks brain trust will likely be looking for a new coach who is good with young players and it will be patient developing them. He says Manny Malhotra, the coach of the AHL Abbotsford Canucks, would be a good choice. Keep it locked to 11:30 News Radio for the latest in sports every 15 and 45 minutes past the hour. There's an interesting deviation as Statistics Canada says the rate of inflation went up last month. 11:30's Sonia Aslam is finding out what is setting BC apart compared to the rest of the country.
13: The only province not to see its rate of inflation go up, it remains the same from March at 2.5%. Stats Canada says the growth of rental prices also slowed the most in this province, and it's underlining BC's population has dropped consistently for the last four quarters. Let's zoom out a bit and look at the rest of the country. Overall, the inflation rate jumped from 2.4 to 2.8% in April, driven by higher gas prices thanks to wild energy prices and the war in Iran. Year over year, the cost of gas rose sharply by 28.6%. Food inflation eased up a bit, but the clothes and shoes you're buying are costing you more right now. What's unclear is how will this impact what the Bank of Canada does with interest rates, up, down, or the same. Its next decision is being released on June 10th. I'm Sonia Aslam.
4: Another group may be taking job action in this province after nurses and 911 call takers. Contract talks between Unifor and Coast Mountain Bus Company have stalled. The union said it's trying to get a strike mandate from transit workers. The union claims the employer refused to withdraw some concessions around contracting at work and workplace safety, among other issues. Their collective agreement expired at the end of March. This year will be the final one for snowbird air shows and the aging Tudor jets. The nine-jet aerobatic team will be mothballed until the early 2030s, while the team's signature jets are replaced. Mayor of Comox, Nicole Minion, says the move is disappointing, saying much of the snowbirds' preseason training happens in their town.
0: Summer is obviously a really busy tourism season on Vancouver Island, but we get that little boost in April and May. We see more people going through the Air Force Museum and more people kind of going to like the coffee shops near the beaches. It's hard to say exactly what the dollar value is, but people are definitely coming from across the island to watch the shows.
4: Some call it the end of an era. The snowbirds have never flown anything but the Tudors since the nine-jet aerobatic team debuted in 1971. The newer Siskin II aircraft will replace the team's old jets, and the squadron will remain based in Moose Jaw, Saskatchewan. 11:30 news time. It is 11:36. It's 15 degrees and mostly cloudy in Vancouver. Mounties in Langley have been along the Nicomeco floodplain this long weekend, but haven't said what they're doing. They confirmed to us they've been in the area since Sunday, and more information is expected to be released likely this afternoon. Once we get an update, we'll share details on air and online at vancouver.citynews.ca. Abbotsford police are out with an update after a pair of robberies last month. Back in April, officers responded to two incidents that occurred 2 weeks apart. In both cases, a male suspect produced a firearm and demanded the victim's jewelry. Neither of the victims were physically injured during either robbery. On Thursday, officers arrested a youth they say is responsible for the robberies. Police said a search warrant was executed at a residence where they found the suspect vehicle. No further information will be released since the incidents involve a youth. Following a racist road rage incident in Kelowna last week, a local gym says the man at the center of it all has been banned from their facilities. CrossFit Okanagan says it stands for inclusivity, respect, and community. Video of the incident was posted to social media. It shows a man confronting an elderly couple while hurling racial slurs at them and the person taking the cell phone video of the exchange. Mounties have said they're aware of what happened, but this doesn't meet the threshold to be considered a hate-related offense. Demonstrations by Air Canada mechanics are happening today in Vancouver and Montreal. The employees say they voted last year to switch to a new union they say better represents their specialized skills, but a government labor board threw out their votes and canceled the switch. The workers say the ruling, which came down earlier this month, strips them of the right to select their own representation. The protest is happening at YVR. Unionized mechanics in Toronto will protest on Thursday. They're out of hibernation, and BC's bear population is back on the prowl for food. 1130's Ben Bugera has the latest after a man in Mission was attacked by a black bear yesterday morning.
1: And it wasn't exactly the holiday Monday wake-up call the man was expecting after he heard his dog barking at something at around 4 a.m. He saw the bear outside and started making noise to try to get it to leave. That didn't exactly work out as the bear decided to charge him and swatted his arm, leaving him with non-life-threatening injuries. The bear had taken off by the time conservation officers arrived, and they've now set up trail cameras to try to locate it. Now, this follows a rare incident where a bear was seen wandering on Commercial Drive in East Van Land last week and had to be tranquilized and relocated. The BC Conservation Officers Service says BC is bear country and to always stop where you are, stay calm, and never run away. I'm Ben Bugera.
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27: Thank you very much, Sydney. Three lanes at the Peace Arch crossing, 45 to an hour here. Two lanes of the Pack, another wait about 45 to an hour. Aldergrove, just one lane open. And we're looking at just about 10 minutes here. One lane at Sumas, that puts you at 20 minutes. Northbound times, very quiet for now. We have less than 5 minutes northbound for everybody. Double check it on the website, vancouver.citynews.ca/border.
14: Thanks, Alex. Traffic and weather are together next. 1130 News time, it's 1140.
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14: 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Let's head back to the 1130 Rogers Xfinity Internet Traffic Center. What are you looking at right now, Alex Kerrigan?
27: Oh, I just want to clean up that thing up on Highway 1 westbound right around McGill. We saw it come and go. It was on the right shoulder, Highway 1 westbound, between McGill and the Iron Workers, and all the volume delays have since gone away. But now we've got the roadwork report here all through Vancouver. Oak Street northbound at 57th. They're working on the sidewalk, and the right lane is blocked off. It looks like this is going on until about the end of June. That roadwork that we talk about all the time, Granville between 12th and 16th, has you down to one lane in each direction, and it looks like this is going all the way to June the 7th, so there's an end date right in front of us for that road work on Granville between 12th and 16th. Man, that's been a really heavy one. Also work being done over on Burrard in between Cornwall down to about 4th Avenue. This is going until also about early June is when it should be wrapping up, but one lane each way, no turn onto Cornwall if you're going northbound. It'll spit you all the way around the Burrard Street Bridge. And way out in Maple Ridge to wrap it up, Lohi between 266th and 272nd. That's a speed control, and that's also going on until about June the 6th. 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
18: We're going for a high of 18 degrees at YVR today. It is going to be a mix of sun and cloud, and temperatures will cool down tonight to 9 degrees. So still pretty comfortable with a few clouds around. Then for tomorrow, it's another gorgeous looking day. Lots of sunshine, highs up to 20 degrees, and then we're down to a low of 10 on Wednesday night. Your high for today is 18.
27: Down at the airport, looking at mostly cloudy conditions, 15 degrees, Sydney.
14: Thank you, Alex. Thank you, Carl. Up next, we're going to have a look at your top headlines and sports with Sandra Persina with that breaking news with the Canucks here. 1130 news time, it is 1143.
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14: 15 degrees and mostly cloudy in Vancouver. Good morning, I'm Sydney Parker. Here's what's happening right now. Vancouver Canucks head coach Adam Foote has been fired after just one season with the team. This is coming after the Canucks finished last in the NHL season and is facing a rebuild after a trade of captain Quinn Hughes. And Statistics Canada says the rate of inflation went up last month across the country, but BC stands apart with no change in our rate of inflation that still sits at 2.5%. Rental prices in BC saw a slowdown, while gas prices saw one of the biggest jumps that is driven by the war in the Middle East. It's 11:45, time for 11:30 News Radio Sports from Sportsnet 650, the home of the Canucks. Here's Sandra Priscina.
10: Adam Foote is out as head coach of the Canucks after just one season and a last-place finish of 25-49-8. Assistant coaches Scott Young, Kevin Dean, and Brett McLean have been relieved of their duties. The move, part of a larger shakeup with the club installing new leadership. Co-presidents of hockey operations Daniel and Henrik Sedin, and general manager Ryan Johnson, the

0: The NBA playoffs, game one of the East Finals between the Knicks and the Cavaliers. In the WNBA, Toronto's at Phoenix. The Vancouver Canadiens are in Spokane. The Blue Jays continue a set in the Bronx, looking to get back in the win column. The Mariners face the White Sox. Seattle's a game out of first in the AL West. Sports at 15 and 45 past the hour, or head over to sportsnet.ca.
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5: You're listening to News Radio. A hantavirus hit cruise ship arrived in the Netherlands on Monday as officials treat and monitor crew members. In the meantime, 12 cases have been confirmed worldwide, but the World Health Organization says it's not considered a pandemic.
6: One of the four Canadians who returned home from the ship is now isolating in BC and has tested positive for the virus.
7: We've had infection control precautions in place from the moment these people arrived in British Columbia, and I'm confident there's no additional risk.
6: 26 people across Canada are currently monitoring for symptoms of hantavirus, even though they were deemed low risk. Another 9 have been classified as high risk and have been told to isolate in Ontario, Alberta, and BC. There are now 12 confirmed cases worldwide, but officials with the World Health Organization insist the virus is nothing like COVID-19 and does not constitute a pandemic. Back in Rotterdam, some residents are expressing concern about compliance with quarantine rules, but others say they are not worried about a wider outbreak.
8: It was scary at first because of, like, we've had COVID before. Upon doing a bit of research, hantavirus is rather old. It's not a new thing necessarily, so we'll probably figure something out and get on top of it again.
6: Michelle Mackey, City News, Toronto.
5: To the south of us, 3 men have been killed in a shooting at a San Diego Islamic center on Monday. Police say both suspects, who are believed to be teenagers, were found dead in a nearby car. San Diego Police Chief Scott Wall says the case is believed to be a hate crime.
9: The Islamic center does have security. One of the deceased is a security guard that works there. And I think played a pivotal role in assisting from this being much worse.
5: On the campus is a school for children ages 5 and up. The Islamic Center is the largest mosque in San Diego County, according to its website. In Calgary, a motorcyclist was killed in a crash that happened just before 8 p.m. on Sunday night in the area of 10th Street and 13th Avenue. That's where the rider lost control of his bike and crashed, with the victim being taken to hospital with serious, potentially life-threatening injuries. The cause of the crash is being investigated, and anyone with dash cam footage is asked to come forward to police or Crime Stoppers. We'll keep you up to date as we learn more about this crash. 60 seconds to traffic and weather.
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1: Dirty Rogers Xfinity Internet Traffic Center. I'm Alex Kerrigan. Thank you for tuning in. Last mentioned, really a problem on Highway 1 westbound in the McGill on-ramp. Get your right shoulder back. But there's so much road work going on in Vancouver. Looking at Seymour northbound at Davie, the right lane is shut down. Worry about that coming off the Granville Bridge going northbound. You got more to worry about on Granville itself. Granville between 12th and 16th is down to one lane. That's a project going on until about June the 6th. There's also work being done Oak Street northbound at 57th with the right lane blocked off. And of course, ongoing road work on Granville between Park and 64th. Should have you down to one lane here. Also quite slow on Granville southbound leading up to about 54th Avenue. You got more on that one. Give me a call at either star or pound 1130. There's also work being done at Burrard in between Cornwall down about 4th Avenue, down to one lane in each direction. This usually makes a mess of the Burrard Bridge. We are looking pretty great on your other major routes, although a new northbound delay on the Alex Fraser gives me pause. What's going on the Alex Fraser northbound at midspan? Hopefully nothing, but you come through there, star pound 1130. Massey's fine. Knight and Oak Street are fine. Portman also get a big thumbs up for right now. 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Let's go now to the Penfold Roofing and Solar Weather Center with meteorologist Carl Lamb.
2: Another comfortable day for us with a mix of sun and cloud temperatures getting up to 18 degrees today. And then for tonight, down to a low of 9 with partly cloudy conditions. For tomorrow, it's even sunnier. Temperatures up to 20 degrees. A really nice and comfortable day there as well. And then down to 10 on Wednesday night. For Thursday, it's pretty cloudy overall. Highs between 19 to 23 degrees. And then for Friday, back into the sun with highs between 20 to 24 degrees. Your high for today is 18.
1: Thanks, Carl. Down at the airport, we're looking at cloudy conditions and 15 degrees.
3: You're listening to 1130 News Radio. I'm Sydney Parker. Three Toronto police officers have been charged in connection to an alleged sexual assault while on vacation in Barcelona. Our Charlene Close says information about the case is limited right now.
4: Police in Catalonia say they were contacted last Wednesday with allegations a sex worker was groped and assaulted in a taxi. She identified three male assailants. One was charged with sexual assault. A charge of assaulting law enforcement officers against a second man was dropped. The third suspect was arrested on the resort island of Mallorca, a 12-hour drive away. Toronto police confirmed the three were off duty. A spokesperson says the allegations are serious and they are being suspended with pay. The service is also investigating if it can suspend them without pay. The Toronto Police Association isn't commenting because the incident happened while they were not working. I'm Charlene Close.
3: The U.S. has put countervailing duties on fresh mushrooms grown in Canada. The new levy comes following a U.S. Department of Commerce investigation, which the Canadian industry has called deeply flawed. The preliminary investigation found Canadian mushroom producers received what it claims are unfair government subsidies. The CEO of Mushrooms Canada says Canadian growers haven't engaged in unfair trade practices. No one is getting special treatment. More Americans are searching through genealogical records in the hopes of finding a Canadian ancestor to claim Canadian citizenship under recently introduced changes to federal laws. Miriam Watson from Indianapolis says her grandmother was born in 1921 to Japanese immigrant parents in BC.
5: And she was born in New Westminster. From what I understand, my grandmother lived in Canada up until the 1940s, up until World War II.
3: The legislation is Bill C-3, which took effect in December and removed the first generation limit on citizenship for people born or adopted outside Canada to a citizen. After announcing Hamilton amongst its latest expansion cities this week, the PWHL is moving into California for next season too. It announced a new team in San Jose earlier this morning. So the current 8-team league will feature a dozen teams next season, with Detroit and Vegas rounding out the new additions. City TV's Law & Order Toronto is getting a fourth season and an Emmy Award-winning actor.
6: Luke Kirby is joining Law & Order Toronto Criminal Intent as Detective Sergeant John Darcy. Kirby recently starred in the Apple TV series The Last Thing He Told Me and is best known for his Emmy-winning role as Lenny Bruce in The Marvelous Mrs. Maisel. In Law & Order Toronto, the actor's character Darcy will partner up with Detective Sergeant Frankie Bateman in Homicide. The series executive producer says Kirby stood out as the ideal choice for Detective Darcy and brings a sharp intelligence and emotional depth that perfectly aligns with the kind of storytelling the show is known for. Production on the fourth season is underway in Toronto and is set to premiere on City TV this fall. Rogers is the parent company of City TV and this radio station. I'm Eva Frangiscados.
3: Social media videos of alligators sauntering through the streets of some coastal Texas cities is not AI generated.
7: Online videos show gators, some up to 8 feet long, wandering through residential streets and front yards. Not surprisingly,
8: it's a concern.
7: Lauren Moyer lives in Siena, south of Houston, a master planned community dotted with lakes, ponds, and alligators.
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7: 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Jim Ryan, ABC News.
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11: Bay Street is back in the red after the long weekend, down 24 points, 33,808. Over the course of this session today, at various times, it has seen an advance. Shares in Constellation Software looking at a jump right now of more than 5%, maybe riding a tailwind from last week's earnings report. Gold futures going the other way, down $54 to $4,503. Oil snapped a three-day winning streak, down 89 cents to $107.77 a barrel. And then our loonie is down 5.172.73 US. The latest inflation reading came in below expectations, 2.8% for April, and May could be problematic. Taylor Schleich is rate strategist at the National Bank of Canada.
12: So we already have a sense of what to expect in May, even if we don't have the data yet. And again, it's probably going to be a couple of ticks higher from here. So maybe, you know, we get to the 3.1% that had been expected for the April data, but in May.
11: On Wall Street, the Dow is down 196, the S&P down 23, the NASDAQ down 145. Shares in Warby Parker right now selling off on Wall Street, down 6.7%. The company unveiled its first intelligent eyewear frame, but analysts say there was not enough clarity. And then shares in Apple right now, flat on Wall Street. The new hardware boss is shaking up oversight of product design to speed up work on future devices. At the Business Center, I'm Chris McCusker.
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3: Good morning and welcome back, or afternoon now. It is Tuesday, May 19th. I'm Sydney Parker. It is currently 15 degrees and mostly cloudy in Vancouver. Here's what's happening right now. Canucks have announced a major change to their coaching team today.
6: In April, inflation jumped in every province, but not BC. We'll look at what's driving prices up and what has set this province aside from everyone else.
3: Bus workers may be going on strike soon as we hear about failing negotiations between Unifor and Coast Mountain Bus Company. Canada's snowbirds are being grounded after the season and won't be back for a while.
20: The winds of change continue to blow for the Canucks. They're looking for a new head coach. Sports at 15.
11: Trade in the red again to start the shortened trading week. Inflation comes in below expectations, and the Dow and the NASDAQ each drop by about 200 points. business at 26.
3: It's 12:01. Let's head back to the 11:30 Rogers Xfinity Internet Traffic Center. What's happening on the Knight Street Bridge, Alex?
0: Still trying to figure that one out, Sydney. We see a very pronounced delay going southbound. Whatever it is, you're getting pushed back all the way to about 60th Avenue. And we got reports that you are down to one lane. I'm not sure what lane's blocked off. It's just out of frame for the camera shot that I have. But southbound is quite heavy. We have reports of a vehicle incident. We can't really commit to that until we get a call at Star Pound 11:30. But the volume speaks for itself. Whatever is going on is really slowing down on the Knight Street Bridge southbound and enough to slow you down northbound with something to stare at here. Vancouver's road work, Oak Street northbound at 57th, right lane blocked off to patch up that side work. Volume delays aren't that bad right now. It's really heavy though on Granville in between 12th and 16th and down to one lane each way until June the 17th. And Granville at 54th Avenue, you got lane closures in both directions, mostly southbound, quite busy. Coming off the Granville Bridge, Seymour northbound at Davie, right lane is also shut down. And we'll wrap it up in New West. Columbia eastbound between Richmond and Cumberland, that right lane is shut down until May the 29th. If there is anything else going on, give me a ring. Star Pound 11:30, but make sure that you're keeping that safe and hands-free. 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
2: There will be some more sunshine breaking through across Metro Vancouver today, so we'll call it a mix of sun and cloud for the afternoon. Temperatures getting up to 18 degrees, and then for tonight, just a few clouds around with a low of 9. Your high for today is 18.
0: 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Down at the airport, 15 degrees, Sydney.
3: Thank you, Alex. Thank you, Carl. 11:30 news time. It is 12:02. Adam Foote's tenure at Vancouver Canucks head coach is over. The team, which finished the NHL season in dead last, announced the firing this morning. Jamie Dodd at Sportsnet 650 has an idea of what kind of bench boss the Canucks might be looking for to replace Foote.
21: Anytime you're entering a rebuild, you want a coach who's going to be able to develop young players and work with young players and build up their game in the NHL. Now, all of those attributes I just talked about, to me, would point in the direction of the team's current AHL coach, Manny Malhotra.
3: Malhotra used to play with both Daniel and Hendrik Sedin, the team's new co-presidents. Listen for more on the story coming up in sports at 15 and 45 after the hour. Higher gas prices, driven mainly by the war in the Middle East, pushed up the rate of inflation in Canada last month to 2.8%, the fastest pace of price hikes in almost 2 years. And 11:30, Sonia Aslam is taking a closer look at what inflation is doing in BC.
22: It's staying the same compared to March at 2.5%. It's the only province that did not see the rate jump. Stats Canada says rental prices also slowed the most in this province, but, and this is a big one, BC's population has dropped for 4 consecutive quarters. Remember how expensive it is just to live here among the mountains and the ocean. Overall, the federal agency says the rate of inflation went up in April to 2.8%, and that's raising some concerns about the possible trickle-down effect on interest rates. The Bank of Canada will release its next decision on that on June 10th. Other notes from today's inflation report, food prices cooled a bit, but clothes and shoes are costing a bit more. I'm Sonia Aslam.
3: More labor unrest in BC. Contract talks between Unifor and Coast Mountain Bus Company have broken off, and the union is now moving to secure a strike mandate from transit workers. The union claims the employer refused to withdraw some concessions on contracting out work, workplace safety, and other union rights. The previous collective agreement expired at the end of March. Canada's famous snowbirds aerial team is being grounded well into the next decade. The team has trained in Comox every April and May for the past 52 years. The mayor of Comox, Nicole Minion, says the team's absence will be a big blow to the community and young enthusiasts.
23: You know, be looking at going to the museum or potentially going to other communities' air shows just in the next couple of years. But I think they really do, you know, inspire people to go into the Air Force, having our Air Force base right here. And so, it'll be sad to not see them for the next couple of years.
3: She notes many people visit Comox just to see the 9-jet aerobatic team every year. The Snowbirds' Tudor jets were built in the mid-1960s and will be replaced with newer Siskin II aircrafts. 11:30 news time. It is 12:05. It's also 15 degrees and mostly cloudy in Vancouver. Coquitlam RCMP are looking for witnesses or dash cam footage after an alleged assault with a weapon. The incident occurred around 9 p.m. on May 2nd at Shaughnessy Street and Lougheed Highway in Port Coquitlam. The victim says he was walking near the intersection when he observed a group of youths jaywalking through traffic. Upon confronting the youths about their behavior, one of them challenged him to a fight, at which point a second one sprayed him in the face with a noxious substance. The five youths then ran from the area. The victim says the intersection was busy at the time, but no one stopped. Coquitlam RCMP is asking anyone who is in the area between 8:50 p.m. to 9:10 p.m. and may have witnessed the incident or have dash cam footage to contact them. We're hearing more information today from Mounties in Langley. They confirm they've had a presence along the Nickel-Meckel floodplain since Sunday, but have yet to say why or if it's linked to any ongoing investigation. Once we learn more about what's going on, we'll let you know both on air and online at vancouver.citynews.ca. The Abbotsford Police Department is providing an update after a set of robberies. Last month, officers responded to the two robberies, one on April 14th and the other on April 30th. In both incidents, a male suspect brandished a firearm and demanded the victim's jewelry. Neither of the victims were physically hurt. Last week, police arrested a youth they say is responsible for the robberies. A search warrant was executed at a residence where they found the suspect vehicle. No further information will be released since the incidents involved a youth. After a shocking racist road rage incident was caught on camera in Kelowna last week, a local gym says it has banned a man seen on the footage from its facilities. CrossFit Okanagan says it stands for inclusivity, respect, and community. The video shows a man confronting an elderly couple while yelling racist slurs and swearing multiple times at both the couple and the person taking the cell phone footage. Mounties say what happened doesn't meet the threshold for hate-related criminal charges. BC College of Family Physicians are bringing a set of primary care solutions to the legislature today on BC Family Doctor Day. Physicians from across the province are meeting with MLAs in Victoria, advocating for solutions that strengthen primary care delivery. Family doctors are calling for action to strengthen term-based care, fix fragmented digital systems, and improve access to care in rural and remote communities. Nearly half of physicians in BC report spending between 25 to 50% of their working hours on administrative tasks, and almost 70% say the burden has led them to reduce their practice hours. They say fixing the digital referral system is a low-cost step towards cutting red tape and freeing up more time for patient care. The BC CFP says physicians are often patients' frontline contact with the healthcare system and that supporting family doctors leads to improved access and better health outcomes for communities across BC. A scary wake-up call yesterday in Mission has left a man injured after a black bear wandered into his backyard.
1: And the man was shaken awake after hearing his dog barking at something in his backyard at around 4 a.m. When he got up to find out what was going on, he saw the bear and started to make noise to scare it away. The bear wasn't scared at all and instead charged at the man, swatting his arm and leaving him. Observation officers got there. The bear had already taken off and traps and trail cameras have now been set up in the area to try to find the animal. This comes just days after a bear had to be tranquilized and relocated after being spotted wandering around East Van last week. The BC Conservation Officers Service is reminding you to be aware of wildlife in your area, and if a bear becomes aggressive, back away slowly and don't run away. I'm Ben Bugera.
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0: Thank you very much, Sydney. Now, Tawasin to Swartz Bay. We got a 1 o'clock next stop. That's 75% sold. Tawasin to Duke Point. We have a 2 sailing way. 12:45, 3:15 are sold out. 4:30 next up. It's just over half sold. Horseshoe Bay to Langdale. 12:10 is gone. So 2:25 next up is 35%. And Horseshoe Bay to Departure Bay. 1:25 sold out. And there's something going on with the 4 o'clock. It's not running today. So missing the 1:25 means you're waiting until 6:20 p.m. tonight. You can always double check on the website, vancouver.citynews.ca/traffic.
3: Thanks, Alex. Traffic and weather are together next. He'll be checking in on the Knight Street Bridge. 11:30 news time is 12:10.
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0: Problem came and went on the Knight Street Bridge. It was there southbound right around Mizpan, but it's gone out of the way. But there's some more residual delays because of road work going on. Knight Street southbound at 63rd Avenue. You lose the right lane. So that's pushing you to a 54th Avenue. But once you make the bridge, you're looking a lot better. There's road work all over Vancouver to let you know about. Road work, Oak Street northbound at 57th. Right lane blocked off. Volume's not bad, but it's there. We also got road work going on two sections of, well, three sections technically. One in between Granville, all of it, in between Park and 64th, lane closures each way. Granville again at 54th, lane closures both directions. It's mostly a southbound hiccup here. And then road work on Granville again between 12th and 16th, one lane each way. And most of these are scheduled to wrap up around the first week of June. There's more work being done in New West, really slowing it down on East Columbia, eastbound between Richmond and Cumberland. That's the right lane blocked off till the end of May. And then over in Maple Ridge, low heat in between 266th and 272nd is speed control going on until June the 6th, but they don't work weekends. Anything else going on, give me a call. Star Pound 1130. 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Central City Fun Park in Surrey. Now we're going to the Penfolds Roofing and Solar Weather Center to check in with meteorologist Carl Lamb.
2: It will be a mix of sun and cloud as we go through the rest of our Tuesday across Metro Vancouver. Temperatures will get up to 18 degrees, and then for tonight, it's partly cloudy and down to an overnight low of 9. For tomorrow, more sunshine, and it gets warmer. Highs up to about 20 degrees for Wednesday, and then down to 10 degrees tomorrow night. Your high for today is 18.
0: Down at the airport, we're still looking cloudy and 15 degrees, Sydney.
10: Thank you, Alex. Thank you, Carl. Up next, we're going to have a look at your top headlines in sports with Sandra Priscina, 11:30 news time, 12:13.
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10: It is 15 degrees and mostly cloudy in Vancouver. Good afternoon, I'm Sydney Parker. Here's what's happening right now. The head coach of the Vancouver Canucks, Adam Foote, has been let go after what was his first season with the team. This comes after the Canucks finished in last place for the NHL season this year and is facing a rebuild after the trade of team captain Quinn Hughes. Statistics Canada's latest inflation report says BC's rates stayed the same at 2.5%, an outlier to the rest of the country that saw inflation rates rise. Rental prices in BC slowed down while gas prices saw one of the biggest jumps driven by the war in the Middle East. It's 12:15, time for 11:30 News Radio Sports from Sportsnet 650, the home of the Canucks. Here's Sandra Priscina.
27: The new Canucks front office making its first big decision. The coaching staff's been let go. Adam Foote lasting just one season as head bench boss. Vancouver finished 30th in goals per game, 32nd in goals against per game, and 31st on the penalty kill while finishing last overall. Foote was an assistant under former head coach Rick Tocchet for 3 years. A rare night off in the Stanley Cup playoffs, but the Golden Knights making headlines again, their appeal denied for breaking media rules, costing them a second-round pick. Head coach John Tortorella fined $100,000. Sportsnet's Elliot Friedman says while there could be some room for adjustment in the future, it's unlikely the draft pick would be restored. They're on the ice tomorrow, Game 1 versus the Avalanche in the Western Conference Final. Game 1 of the East Finals in the NBA postseason, the Knicks welcome the Cavaliers. Different journeys for the teams. New York swept Philadelphia in Round 2. Cleveland went to Game 7 with Detroit. Dylan Cease gets the ball for the Blue Jays at Yankee Stadium. First pitch just after 4. It's on Sportsnet. The Mariners can start a win streak home to the White Sox. Also Vancouver Canadiens game day in Spokane. Sports at 15 and 45 past the hour or at sportsnet.ca.
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3: Welcome back to 1130 News Radio. I'm Sydney Parker. Thousands were ordered to evacuate yesterday as a wind-driven wildfire threatened suburban neighborhoods in Southern California.
14: The Sandy Fire was reported around 10 a.m. Monday morning in the hills above Simi Valley, northwest of Los Angeles, with wind gusts of up to 30 miles per hour. The fire department says that by mid-afternoon, it had consumed more than 500 acres of dry brush and it damaged at least one home. The Ronald Reagan Presidential Library and Museum is perched on a hillside a few miles away. It closed for the day because of the fire. I'm Lisa Dwyer.
3: In a $67 billion deal, Nextra Energy plans to acquire Dominion Energy, creating the world's largest regulated utility. ABC's Sophie Flay reports at the heart of the deal are AI data centers.
15: President Trump recently got tech companies to pledge to pay for infrastructure upgrades to protect customers. Democratic Senator Adam Schiff claims that doesn't go far enough. He's proposing a new bill.
16: Basically, what the bill would do is it would say to data centers, bring your own energy, and make sure that when there are changes in the grid that are necessary, that you pay for those changes.
15: NextEra says the scale and efficiencies brought by its merger with Dominion will result in more affordable electricity for our customers in the long run.
3: This purchase is the latest in a wave of consolidations of U.S. power companies as the build-out of server warehouses across the country opens up lucrative new revenue streams. And health officials around the world are monitoring an outbreak of a rare strain of Ebola in Africa. The variant has been deemed concerning by the World Health Organization. ABC's Faith Abube reports an American doctor working for a missionary organization in the Democratic Republic of the Congo has tested positive.
17: The rare variant of the virus is suspected to have killed at least 131 people so far, and doctors are monitoring more than 513 suspected cases in Congo. A few others also reported in neighboring Uganda.
3: The virus spread undetected for at least a few weeks before the first person died, which experts say complicated efforts to curb the outbreak. The big topic of the moment at this year's Cannes Film Festival is artificial intelligence. The technology's potential to remake the movie industry, for good or bad, has been an ongoing debate since the festival opened. Meta's AI tools were used to help produce one of this year's festival entries from Steven Soderbergh. John Lennon, The Last Interview, has drawn scorn for using AI to create surreal graphics, but Soderbergh believes it's time for this kind of experimentation. Your traffic and weather are together next. 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
0: In the 1130 Rogers Xfinity Internet Traffic Center. My name's Oscar Kerrigan. Thank you for tuning in. There is so much rover going on through Vancouver. A lot of it on Granville. Let's just hang out here for a minute. Granville between Park and 64th. Long-term project lane closure should be expected. This is also slowing down Park Drive westbound coming up to Granville. We are seeing some more delays on Granville again. Right around 54th Avenue, they're working on the intersection here, and southbound a bit slower than northbound. It's a both directions project. And then Granville, both directions between 12th and 16th, down to 1 minute each direction. Really make it a big slowdown for southbound travel. The Burrard Bridge is quite slow, and the road work here is Burrard Street between Cornwall down to 4th Avenue. Again, another project where you were down to one lane in each direction. Back on the Granville Bridge, well, in the downtown side of it, it's Seymour, northbound right around Davie, and the right lane is shut down here. That's pushing you back almost to the bridge deck itself. We're hearing about a brand new stall on the Ironworkers as well. Southbound North End with the right lane blocked off. Just got called in after the Main Street on-ramp, so you are slowing down a little bit. Do worry about that. No crews on scene to help out. If you see anything else, feel free to call that in as well at either Star or Pound 1130. 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Book your tee time now at northviewgolf.com. Created by a legend, open to all. We're going to the Penfolds Roofing and Solar Weather Center to check in with meteorologist Carl Lamb.
2: Another comfortable day for us with a mix of sun and cloud temperatures, getting up to 18 degrees today. And then for tonight, down to a low of 9 with partly cloudy conditions. For tomorrow, it's even sunnier. Temperatures up to 20 degrees, a really nice and comfortable day there as well. And then down to 10 on Wednesday night. For Thursday, it's pretty cloudy overall, highs between 19 to 23 degrees. And then for Friday, back into the sun with highs between 20 to 24 degrees. Your high for today is 18.
0: Thanks, Carl. Down at the airport, we're looking at cloudy conditions and 15 degrees.
3: You're listening to 1130 News Radio. I'm Sydney Parker. Three off-duty Toronto police officers who were vacationing in Barcelona have been charged with a serious crime.
20: Catalonia police say they were called last Wednesday about a sex worker being groped in a taxi. They said there were three male assailants. One was charged with sexual assault, a charge of assaulting a law enforcement officer against a second one was dropped. The third suspect was arrested by Spain's National Guard. Toronto police aren't releasing the officers' names. A spokesperson confirms the allegations are serious, and the three will be suspended from duty with pay. The Toronto Police Association says it's aware of the investigation but won't comment further because the charges relate to an off-duty incident. I'm Charlene Close.
3: The Islamic Center of San Diego will remain closed until further notice after a shooting that claimed the lives of three men.
21: Police say a security guard was among those killed at the mosque. Authorities are still trying to determine the details surrounding the shooting, but police believe that two people found dead in a car nearby from apparent self-inflicted gunshot wounds were the suspects. Chief Scott Wall provided additional information about the mother who alerted them about her son.
22: She believed her son was suicidal, and she began to share information that several of her weapons were missing, her vehicle was missing, in addition to her son.
21: Police say they're considering the shooting a hate crime. The Islamic Center in San Diego is the largest mosque in San Diego County, according to its website. The site includes a school, and police say no children were hurt. I'm Sherelle Hubbard reporting.
3: There's an increase of Americans hoping to find a Canadian ancestor so they can claim Canadian citizenship under recently introduced changes to the Citizenship Act. Cody Sibley was born and raised in Louisiana. He says as an eighth generation descendant of Acadians, his family roots could be traced back to Generation Zero in the Atlantic Canada.
4: I always knew that my family had ties to Canada, Nova Scotia specifically.
3: Bill C-3 took effect late last year and removed the so-called first-generation limit on citizenship for people born or adopted outside of the country to a citizen. Canada is facing new duties from the Americans. The U.S. will now slap tariffs of nearly 3% on most fresh mushrooms, citing subsidy claims. Mushrooms Canada says under U.S. trade law, a subsidy must meet specific legal requirements before it can be offset, and the group does not believe those requirements have been met. The Canadian mushroom industry would be able to push back on the duties under the appeal mechanism through the Canada-U.S.-Mexico trade agreement. A new exhibit, Merging Art and Ocean Life, opens at Ripley's Aquarium of Canada in Toronto today.
5: The exhibit is called Graffiti Reef, Painted by Nature. It's the aquarium's first new exhibit in 2 years and replaces the reptile display. It uses Toronto's street art culture to help tell the story of coral reef ecosystems. The immersive experience blends vibrant murals featuring colorful marine life by local artists like Nick Sweetman and Brother Moises, alongside colorful reef species like parrotfish, cowfish, and dartfish. It'll be the first time the aquarium has had some of these species on display. Ripley says the exhibit is designed to highlight the global coral reef crisis. I'm Eva Fragiscados.
3: Your business report is coming up next. 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
27: Energy prices drove up Canada's inflation rate for April to 2.8%, the highest level in 2 years, but it was still lower than the 3.1% expected. Taylor Schleich is rate strategist at the National Bank of Canada.
7: I mean, we knew going into this, inflation was going to be up pretty significantly. I think anyone you ask on the street could have told you that. It was just really a question of how much. And there was certainly some welcome news. The increase was far less than many economists had expected, even if, you know, inflation is on the incline.
27: He suggests the May reading might come in hotter than expected, suggesting that we may not have seen the peak yet. The Canadian dollar right now is down by 5.172.73 U.S. About a half an hour left in the trading day. The TSX is lower by 53 points, 33,779. Gold futures down $59 to $4,498. And then oil snapped a three-day winning streak down 89 cents to $107.77 a barrel. On Wall Street, markets they are in the red after a mixed start to the week. Yesterday, of course, not a holiday in the U.S. The president also says he called off a strike on Iran after an appeal by leaders in the Persian Gulf. Right now, the Dow is down 228, the S&P down 34, and the NASDAQ down 177. Shares in Trump Media today did hit an all-time low. $8.08 a share. Right now, that stock is down by about 2% and lower by 39% this year. At the Business Center, I'm Chris McCusker.
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3: Good afternoon and welcome back. It is Tuesday, May 19th. I'm Sydney Parker. Currently, it's 15 degrees and mostly cloudy in Vancouver. Here's what's happening right now. The Canucks have fired their head coach after a disappointing season. Strike action may be on the way for Coast Mountain bus workers after union contract talks broke down. A man in Surrey faces several firearms and extortion-related charges in connection to three separate incidents last year. The Snowbirds are being grounded after this season until the next decade.
27: The Adam Foote era is done, and there is a Canucks head coaching vacancy. Sports at 45.
13: The Dow and the Nasdaq, each dropped by more than 200 points, and it's a losing day on Bay, even after a cooler-than-expected inflation reading. Business at 56.
3: 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Let's check in with the 11:30 Rogers Xfinity Internet Traffic Center with Alex Kerrigan.
0: Thank you very much, Sydney. So there's a lot of road work going on through Vancouver as of right now, as we have been talking about. Of course, Granville has it in three different patches here. Granville itself between 12th and 16th down to one lane each way. That's the heavy one, especially going southbound. Granville, again, right around 54th Avenue. Lane closures both directions. Now southbound is getting pushed back to about Dogwood Avenue, closing in on 52nd. And then Granville one more time between Park and 64th Avenue. That one looks pretty tame by comparison, though. We're also seeing some delays on Oak Street, northbound at 57th. The right lane shut down. They're working on the sidewalk through the area. And thank you for the call. The situation on the Knight Street Bridge is long gone, but the ironworker still has that stalled vehicle hanging out southbound at the north end with the right lane blocked off. Now you're getting pushed back up to about Mountain Highway. If you get on at Main Street, you're going to be right behind this one, so drive very carefully on the ironworker southbound up at that north end. The rest of the highway one through Vancouver and Burnaby is great. You see anything that's not so great? Let's talk about it. Star pound 1130. 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
2: After a few morning rain showers popped up across Metro Vancouver, we are into a mix of sun and cloud as we go through the afternoon. Temperatures today getting up to 18 degrees, and there's, again, not much of a wind out there either. And then for tonight, it's partly cloudy with a low of 9. Your high for today is 18.
0: 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Down at the airport, it's cloudy. It's 15 degrees, Sydney.
3: Thank you, Alex. Thank you, Carl. 11:30 news time. It is 12:33. The Vancouver Canucks have fired head coach Adam Foote after one season. The Canucks fired Foote after a disappointing campaign in which they finished last in the NHL following the trade that saw superstar Quinn Hughes sent to Minnesota. Sportsnet 650 host Jamie Dodd says the firing wasn't a surprise, but says the Canucks didn't help much as Foote didn't have any experience to help around him.
14: I don't know that you need a former NHL head coach or an experienced NHL head coach as the guy leading things behind the bench, but it certainly would make sense to bring in somebody who's done that role before if you are going to hire another rookie head coach to help them through it, because I think that was a big thing that limited the ability of Adam Foote to do the job well this season.
3: Jamie thinks the new Canucks Brain Trust, co-presidents Daniel and Hendrik Sedin, and general manager Rob Johnson will give current Abbotsford Canucks bench boss Manny Malhotra a long look. First it was nurses, then 911 call takers. Now another group may be taking job action in this province. Contract talks between Unifor and Coast Mountain Bus Company have stalled, and the union said it's trying to get a strike mandate from transit workers. The union claims the employer refused to withdraw some concessions around contracting work out and workplace safety, among other issues. Their collective agreement expired at the end of March. A man faces several firearms and extortion-related charges in connection to three separate incidents in December. Surrey police say the 22-year-old had been tied to shots fired at a business, two car fires, and a shooting incident in Abbotsford. No one was hurt in any of the incidents. The SPS and Abbotsford investigators say Gursawak Singh is a common suspect in all three incidents. He faces 14 charges total, including the discharge of a firearm, two counts of arson, and extortion. Singh remains in custody and will appear in court on May 22nd. The Canadian Forces Snowbirds team is being grounded until the early 2030s while aging planes are replaced. The Snowbirds were built in the mid-1960s and do much of their preseason training in Comox. Mayor of Comox, Nicole Minions, says it While it wasn't a total surprise, she called the departure sad.
1: We've been really lucky. They've been coming here for 52 years every April and May. They come for 6 weeks, and we have basically had the pleasure of being able to see three mini air shows a day for the past 52 years above our skies here in Comox. So they're a really big part of our community.
3: The federal government says the modern Siskin aircrafts will take over for the old Tudor jets. This just into 11:30 News Radio. A 34-year-old man has been charged with 4 counts of assault causing bodily harm following a vehicle ramming incident in Vancouver's West End last week. Police got a call about a driver of a Jeep acting erratically near Comox and Broughton Streets around 5:30 a.m. May 15th. Police say Tad Bali has had extensive interactions with police here in BC and in Saskatchewan. A senior who was riding a mobility scooter at the time he was struck by the vehicle remains in hospital in serious condition. Both injured VPD officers, including one recruit constable, were released from hospital that day. Bali remains in custody. 11:30 news time. It is 12:36. It's also 15 degrees and mostly cloudy in Vancouver. Coquitlam RCMP are asking for witnesses to come forward after an alleged assault with a weapon. The incident occurred in Port Coquitlam around 9 p.m. on May 2nd. The victim says he was walking near the intersection of Shaughnessy Street and Lougheed Highway when he saw a group of youths jaywalking through traffic. Upon confronting them about their behavior, one of them challenged him to a fight, then a second one sprayed him in the face with a noxious substance. The group of five then ran from the area. The victim says the intersection was busy at the time, but no one stopped. Police are asking anyone who is in the area between 8:50 p.m. and 9:10 p.m. and may have witnessed the incident or have dash cam footage to come forward. We're expecting more information soon from Langley RCMP following their presence along the Nickel-Meckel floodplain. Mounties confirm they've been in the area since Sunday but haven't said what they're doing. Further information is expected soon. Once we know more, we'll let you know both on air and online at vancouver.citynews.ca. Police in Abbotsford have made an arrest in connection to a pair of robberies. Back in April, Abbey PD officers responded to 2 robberies occurring just 2 weeks apart. In both incidents, a male suspect with a firearm demanded the victim's jewelry. Neither of the victims suffered any injuries. On Thursday, police arrested a youth they say is responsible for the robberies. A search warrant was also executed at a residence where they found the suspect vehicle they had been looking for. No further information will be provided since the incidents involve a youth. A shocking racist road rage incident was caught on camera in Kelowna last week. Now a local gym says it has banned the man seen on the footage from its facilities. CrossFit Okanagan says it stands for inclusivity, respect, and community. The video, shared on social media, shows a man confronting an elderly couple while hurling racist slurs and swearing multiple times towards the couple and the person taking the cell phone footage. Mounties say that they saw the video and that what happened doesn't meet the threshold for hate-related criminal charges. Physicians from across the province are taking to the legislature today, calling for solutions to strengthen primary care. BC College of Family Physicians say there needs to be more focus fixing the digital referral system and improving access to care in rural and remote communities. Nearly half of physicians in the province say 25 to 50% of their working hours are taken up doing tedious administrative tasks. The BCCFP is stressing the importance of physicians, saying they support family doctors, leading to improved access and better health outcomes. Coming up in 30 seconds, we're going to have another look at your 11:30 border report.
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0: Got multiple lanes open at the PS Arch and PAC. You got 3 lanes at PS Arch, 2 at PAC. You got a half hour wait at the both of them over at Alder Grove. You're looking at about a 5 minute wait. Usually locked in at that. Sumas, only 2 lanes open. You got 20 minutes here. Northbound time still locked in at less than 5. Curious, no one's really coming home just yet. If you see anything going on, give me a call at Star Pound 11:30 and double check it on the website, vancouver.citynews.ca/border.
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0: Thank you very much, Sydney. Good news on the Ironworkers Memorial Bridge. Stall didn't last long. It was up there northbound at the south end, right at that right lane. And Main Street's on-ramp is getting pushed back all the way to Brooks Bank, so that's not fun. And going down the cut, you're going to get pushed back well past the Mountain Highway overpass, but not up to Lynn Valley Road. Going down the cut is a bit of a pain right now, but the stall did not last that long. You keep going on Highway 1 through Vancouver and Burnaby. There's nothing really on your way all the way to the Portman Bridge, and even beyond. I like what I see all the way in through Abbotsford. We're not close to this area, but I do want to touch on New West because it is quite slow on Columbia between Richmond and Cumberland. And that's a road work project going on for quite some time until May 29th. You lose the right lane through here. We've been hanging out in Vancouver pretty much all day, and with good reason, because there's a lot of road work happening here. Oak northbound at 57th, right lane blocked off, patching up the sidewalk. Granville between 12th and 16th, down to one lane each way, scheduled to go until June 7th. Road work Granville at 54th Avenue, lane closures both ways. Mostly southbound looking heavy here. And more road work on Seymour northbound at Davie. You lose the right lane. So worry about that coming off the Granville Bridge. If there is anything else, give me a call. Star or pound 1130. 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
2: We're going for a high of 18 degrees at YVR today. It is going to be a mix of sun and cloud. And temperatures will cool down tonight to 9 degrees. So still pretty comfortable with a few clouds around. Then for tomorrow, it's another gorgeous looking day. Lots of sunshine. Highs up to 20 degrees. And then we're down to a low of 10 on Wednesday night. Your high for today is 18.
0: Down at the airport, still a bit cloudy. And we're looking at 15 degrees, Sydney.
3: Thank you, Alex. Thank you, Carl. Up next, we're going to have a look at your top headlines and sports with Sandra Priscina. 11:30 news time. It is 12:43.
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3: It is currently 15 degrees and mostly cloudy in Vancouver. Good afternoon. I'm Sydney Parker. Here's what's happening right now. The head coach of the Vancouver Canucks, Adam Foote, has been let go after what was his first season with the team. This comes after the Canucks finished in last place for the NHL season this year and is facing a rebuild after the trade of team captain Quinn Hughes. And strike action may be on the way for bus drivers as contract talks between Unifor and the Coast Mountain Bus Company break down. The union is currently looking for a strike mandate from transit workers. It's 12:45, time for 11:30 News Radio Sports from Sportsnet 650, the home of the Canucks. Here's Sandra Priscina.
27: The Canucks making another major coaching change as the organizational reset continues. Adam Foote and his assistants are out after just one season. In a release, GM Ryan Johnson says, quote, "As we head into a rebuild, our group feels new coaching voices are needed to chart the path forward." The Canucks finished last this season. A night off in the Stanley Cup playoffs, but some news. The Golden Knights have lost their appeal of punishment for their media violation, so they lose that second-round pick in this year's draft. Head coach John Tortorella with a $100,000 fine. Tomorrow marks Game 1 of the West Final with Vegas at Colorado. The PWHL is California-bound. San Jose awarded the league's fourth new franchise for next season, bringing the league total to a dozen teams. It joins Detroit, Vegas, and Hamilton in this latest expansion wave. In the NBA playoffs, the East Finals tip off at MSG, the Knicks versus the Cavaliers, New York coming in as the third seed, Cleveland fourth. An all-AL East battle for the Blue Jays visiting the Yankees, action set for 4:05 on Sportsnet. In Seattle, the Mariners aim for back-to-back victories over the White Sox. The Vancouver Canadiens open a road set in Spokane. Sports at 15 and 45 past the hour or anytime at Sports.

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2: You're listening to News Radio. A Hanta virus hit cruise ship arrived in the Netherlands on Monday as officials treat and monitor crew members. In the meantime, 12 cases have been confirmed worldwide, but the World Health Organization says it's not considered a pandemic.
3: One of the four Canadians who returned home from the ship is now isolating in BC and has tested positive for the virus.
4: We've had infection control precautions in place from the moment these people arrived in British Columbia, and I'm confident there's no additional risk.
3: 26 people across Canada are currently monitoring for symptoms of hantavirus, even though they were deemed low risk. Another 9 have been classified as high risk and have been told to isolate in Ontario, Alberta, and BC. There are now 12 confirmed cases worldwide, but officials with the World Health Organization insist the virus is nothing like COVID-19 and does not constitute a pandemic. Back in Rotterdam, some residents are expressing concern about compliance with quarantine rules, but others say they are not worried about a wider outbreak.
5: It was scary at first because of, like, we've had COVID before. Upon doing a bit of research, hantavirus is rather old. It's not a new thing necessarily, so we'll probably figure something out and get on top of it again.
3: Michelle Mackey, City News, Toronto.
2: To the south of us, 3 men have been killed in a shooting at a San Diego Islamic center on Monday. Police say both suspects, who are believed to be teenagers, were found dead in a nearby car. San Diego Police Chief Scott Wall says the case is believed to be a hate crime.
6: The Islamic center does have security. One of the deceased is a security guard that works there. And I think played a pivotal role in assisting from this being much worse.
2: On the campus is a school for children ages 5 and up. The Islamic Center is the largest mosque in San Diego County, according to its website. In Calgary, a motorcyclist was killed in a crash that happened just before 8 p.m. on Sunday night in the area of 10th Street and 13th Avenue. That's where the rider lost control of his bike and crashed, with the victim being taken to hospital with serious, potentially life-threatening injuries. The cause of the crash is being investigated, and anyone with dash cam footage is asked to come forward to police or Crime Stoppers. We'll keep you up to date as we learn more about this crash. 60 seconds to traffic and weather.
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12: In the 1130 Rogers Community Internet Traffic Center, I'm Alex Garrigan. Thank you for tuning in. Clear of a stall on the iron workers. Looking a lot better on the bridge deck going down the cut. Still a little bit of a drag midway between Lynn Valley and Mountain Highway. But after that, you're going to be free and clear across the iron workers through Highway 1, through Vancouver and Burnaby, and onto the Portman Bridge. There's some delays over on Columbia in between Richmond and Cumberland. And the right lane is blocked off. That's pushing you back almost to, well, you're definitely slowing to about Columbia at Front Street's merge. And Front Front Street is getting pushed back all the way to the SkyTrain overpass. Lots of road work hanging out in Vancouver, of course. Oak Street, northbound to 57th, losing the right lane. We're seeing some delays on Granville between Park and 64th. Granville again, right around 54th Avenue, and then Granville one more time between 12th and 16th. Now, taking a look through at your major routes, again, we talked about the Portman Bridge and Ironworkers being fine. Alice Fraser and George Massey looking at you, okay? You are going to see some delays over on the Queensboro, but it's not so bad. The volume is just a little bit

0: northbound volume at the south end. Those southbound speed bumps are, of course, slowing you down. You see anything else, call it in. *#1130. Keep it safe, though, and keep it hands-free. 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At Jim Patterson, Volvo Cars, North Vancouver. Lease the 2026 XC90 plug-in hybrid SUV from $489 bi-weekly. Learn more at jbvolvocarsnorthvancouver.com as we head over to the Pemble Roofing and Solar Weather Center to check in with meteorologist Carl Lamb.
1: Another comfortable day for us with a mix of sun and cloud temperatures, getting up to 18 degrees today. And then for tonight, down to a low of 9 with partly cloudy conditions. For tomorrow, it's even sunnier. Temperatures up to 20 degrees, a really nice and comfortable day there as well. And then down to 10 on Wednesday night. For Thursday, it's pretty cloudy overall, highs between 19 to 23 degrees. And then for Friday, back into the sun with highs between 20 to 24 degrees. Your high for today is 18.
2: You're listening to 1130 News Radio. I'm Sydney Parker. Three Toronto police officers have been charged in connection to an alleged sexual assault while on vacation in Barcelona. Our Charlene Close says information about the case is limited right now.
3: Police in Catalonia say they were contacted last Wednesday with allegations a sex worker was groped and assaulted in a taxi. She identified three male assailants. One was charged with sexual assault. A charge of assaulting law enforcement officers against a second man was dropped. The third suspect was arrested on the resort island of Mallorca, a 12-hour drive away. Toronto police confirmed the three were off duty. A spokesperson says the allegations are serious and they are being suspended with pay. The service is also investigating if it can suspend them without pay. The Toronto Police Association isn't commenting because the incident happened while they were not working. I'm Charlene Close.
2: The U.S. has put countervailing duties on fresh mushrooms grown in Canada. The new levy comes following a U.S. Department of Commerce investigation, which the Canadian industry has called deeply flawed. The preliminary investigation found Canadian mushroom producers received what it claims are unfair government subsidies. The CEO of Mushrooms Canada says Canadian growers haven't engaged in unfair trade practices. No one is getting special treatment. More Americans are searching through genealogical records in the hopes of finding a Canadian ancestor to claim Canadian citizenship under recently introduced changes to federal laws. Miriam Watson from Indianapolis says her grandmother was born in 1921 to Japanese immigrant parents in BC.
4: And she was born in New Westminster. From what I understand, my grandmother lived in Canada up until the 1940s, up until World War II.
2: The legislation is Bill C-3, which took effect in December and removed the first-generation limit on citizenship for people born or adopted outside Canada to a citizen. After announcing Hamilton amongst its latest expansion cities this week, the PWHL is moving into California for next season, too. It announced a new team in San Jose earlier this morning. So the current 8-team league will feature a dozen teams next season, with Detroit and Vegas rounding out the new additions. City TV's Law & Order Toronto is getting a fourth season and an Emmy Award-winning actor.
5: Luke Kirby is joining Law & Order Toronto Criminal Intent as Detective Sergeant John Darcy. Kirby recently starred in the Apple TV series The Last Thing He Told Me and is best known for his Emmy-winning role as Lenny Bruce in The Marvelous Mrs. Maisel. In Law & Order Toronto, the actor's character Darcy will partner up with Detective Sergeant Frankie Bateman in Homicide. The series' executive producer says Kirby stood out as the ideal choice for Detective Darcy and brings a sharp intelligence and emotional depth that perfectly aligns with the kind of storytelling the show is known for. Production on the fourth season is underway in Toronto and is set to premiere on City TV this fall. Rogers is the parent company of City TV and this radio station. I'm Eva Fragiscados.
2: Social media videos of alligators sauntering through the streets of some coastal Texas cities is not AI-generated.
6: Online videos show gators, some up to 8 feet long, wandering through residential streets and front yards. Not surprisingly,
7: it's a concern.
6: Lauren Moyer lives in Siena, south of Houston, a master planned community dotted with lakes, ponds, and alligators.
7: Usually, you know, we're seeing possums or snakes, but no, an alligator is very scary.
6: 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Jim Ryan, ABC News.
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9: Shares in Home Depot early today hit a two-year low, and now the stock's up by about 1% after reporting earnings. Now, sales fell short in part because of a muted housing recovery in the U.S., thanks to elevated interest rates and high housing prices. The company, though, did maintain its full-year guidance. Just a few minutes left, Wall Street in the red across the board after a mixed start to the week. Bond yields hit multi-year highs today on concerns the market gains may have gone too far, with war fueled inflation risk still a factor. The Dow right now is down 300 points, the S&P down 41, and the NASDAQ down 207. The U.S. president also threatening to resume strikes on Iran in the coming days if there is no deal. Donald Trump says he recently called off an attack at the request of Persian Gulf states, but he says there could be another big hit unless it's sorted out in 2 or 3 days. On Bay Street, the TSX is down 66 points, 33,766. Still a big weight coming from the gold stocks, with gold futures down $67 now, $4,490. Oil snapped a three-day winning streak, down 89 cents to 107.77. And the Canadian dollar down by 4 one-hundred, 72.74 cents U.S. The latest inflation reading for April came in at 2.8%, the hottest in 2 years, but still cooler than expected. At the Business Center, I'm Chris McCusker.
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2: 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Terry Schintz is our news director. It's just before 1 o'clock.
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2: Good afternoon. It is a Tuesday, May 19th. I'm Sydney Parker. It's currently 15 degrees and mostly cloudy in Vancouver. Here's what's happening right now. A man has been charged following a vehicle ramming incident in Vancouver's West End last week. The head coach of the Vancouver Canucks has been fired after only one season. Another group of essential workers is facing strike action after failed contract negotiations. And a man is facing several firearms and extortion-related charges in connection to three separate incidents in Surrey last year.
12: After one season, the Canucks are moving on from Adam Foote and his assistants. Sports at 15.
9: The Dow drops by more than 300 points. The NASDAQ down by more than 200. Bay Street in the red, and inflation comes in cooler than expected. Business at 26.
2: 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Now let's head back to the 1130 Rogers Xfinity Internet Traffic Center. What are you looking at right now, Alex Kerrigan?
13: Well, I'm looking at a ton of road work, that's for sure. I did get one update about a potential crash. Hasn't been verified yet, but Puritanville between Queen and Townline, way out in Abbotsford View. That's your route. Give me a call, star or pound 1130. Let me know what you saw. We work our way back into Vancouver. And again, there is so much road work taking place, especially on Granville between Park and 64th, then at 54th Avenue, and then in between 12th and 16th. You're essentially down to one lane in each direction through all of those. There's also road work going on Oak Street northbound at 57th Avenue. They're working on the sidewalk here.
0: It's really not that bad, but they're definitely out there. We can see it in the camera. It's getting a bit heavy for Burrard again between Cornwall and 4th Avenue, one lane each direction. Northbound delays have joined the chat as you're quite slow from Broadway leading up to 4th Avenue. Now, southbound always gets busy for the Burrard Bridge. This is a project that should be wrapping up around the first week of May. And over on Seymour, northbound in front of Davie, you're down to one lane here. You're a little slow getting off that Granville Bridge. And just recovery volume if you're coming out of the North Shore for the upper levels. There was a stall on the Ironworkers that got cleared up just before 1 o'clock. It's gone and out of the way, but again, that's just recovery volume. If you see anything else that's worth talking about in the script, well, of course it's worth talking about, but give me a call about it. Star or pound 1130. 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We're going to head to the Penfolds Roofing and Solar Weather Center. Check in with meteorologist Carl Lamb.
1: There will be some more sunshine breaking through across Metro Vancouver today, so we'll call it a mix of sun and cloud for the afternoon. Temperatures getting up to 18 degrees, and then for tonight, just a few clouds around with a low of 9. Your high for today is 18.
0: And down at the airport, well below that right now, mostly cloudy and 15 degrees, Sydney.
2: Thank you, Alex. Thank you, Carl. 11:30 news time. It is 1:02. Charges have been approved after a violent car ramming incident in Vancouver's West End on Friday. Police got a call around 5:30 that morning about a driver of a Jeep acting erratically near Comox and Broughton Streets. The VPD says a senior who was riding a mobility scooter was also struck and remains in hospital with serious injuries. The vehicle came to a stop after crashing into a responding police cruiser. Constable Darren Wong says the suspect has a history of police interactions in BC and Saskatchewan.
14: The suspect's name is Tad Belly. He's 34 years old, and he's been charged with 4 counts of assault causing bodily harm. He currently remains in custody at this time until his court hearing later this afternoon.
2: Both injured VPD officers, including a recruit constable who was on his second day of work at the time, were released from hospital that day. After a lackluster NHL season, the Vancouver Canucks have fired head coach Adam Foote after he led the team to a last-place finish. Sportsnet 650 host Jamie Dodd says the firing was no surprise.
15: It's rare to fire a coach after just one season, but look, they finished 32nd in the NHL. And not only that, they looked disorganized. They didn't look like a well-coached team. And once the Sedins and Ryan Johnson came in as new management, I think this was always where the smart money was, that they would want to choose their own coach.
2: Jamie says the new Canucks Brain Trust will likely be looking for a new coach who is good with young players and will be patient in developing them. He says Manny Malhotra, the coach of the AHL Abbotsford Canucks, would be a good choice. Keep a lock to 1130 News Radio for the latest in sports every 15 and 45 minutes past the hour. Another group may be taking job action in this province after nurses and 911 call takers. Contract talks between Unifor and Coast Mountain Bus Company have stalled. The union said it's trying to get a strike mandate from transit workers. The union claims the employer refused to withdraw some concessions around contracting out work and workplace safety, among other issues. Their collective agreement expired at the end of March. Surrey police say a man faces numerous charges, including extortion, after 3 different incidents in December. The SPS say from December 14th to 17th, a business was shot at after receiving extortion threats. 2 cars were lit on fire, and an overnight shooting happened in Abbotsford. Investigators say 22-year-old Gur Sewak Singh is a common suspect in all 3 incidents. Singh faces 8 charges, including the use of a firearm without a license, 2 counts of arson, and extortion. He is also facing 6 charges related to the shooting in Abbotsford. Singh has been detained by the court and is expected in court on Friday. This year will be the final one for Snowbird Air Shows and their aging Tudor jets. The 9-jet aerobatic team will be mothballed until early 2030s, while the team's signature jets are replaced. Mayor of Comox, Nicole Minions, says the move is disappointing, saying much of the Snowbirds' preseason training happens in their town.
16: Summer is obviously a really busy tourism season on Vancouver Island, but we get that little boost in April and May. We see more people going through the Air Force Museum and more people kind of going to like the coffee shops near the beaches. It's hard to say exactly what the dollar value is, but people are definitely coming from across the island to watch the shows.
2: Some call it the end of an era. The Snowbirds have never flown anything but the Tudor since the 9-jet aerobatic team debuted in 1971. The newer Siskin II aircraft will replace the team's old jets, and the squadron will remain based in Moose Jaw, Saskatchewan. 11:30 news time. It is 1:06. It's also 15 degrees, 16 degrees now, and mostly cloudy in Vancouver. Coquitlam RCMP are searching for witnesses after an alleged assault with a weapon earlier this month. The incident occurred on the evening of May 2nd around 9 p.m. in Port Coquitlam. The victim says he was walking near the intersection of Shaughnessy Street and Lougheed Highway, where he saw a group of youths jaywalking through traffic. While confronting them about their behavior, one of the youths challenged him to a fight, then the second one sprayed him in the face with a noxious substance. The group of five then ran away from the area. The victim says no one stopped at the busy intersection. Anyone who was in the area between 8:50 to 9:10 p.m. and may have witnessed the incident or have dash cam footage are asked to contact police. Mounties in Langley have been along the Nickel-Meckel floodplain this long weekend, but haven't said what they're doing. They confirmed to us they've been in the area since Sunday, and more information is expected to be released likely this afternoon. Once we get an update, we'll share details on air and online at vancouver.citynews.ca. Abbotsford police are out with an update after a pair of robberies last month. Back in April, officers responded to two incidents that occurred 2 weeks apart. In both cases, a male suspect produced a firearm and demanded the victim's jewelry. Neither of the victims were physically injured during either robbery. On Thursday, officers arrested a youth they say is responsible for the robberies. Police add a search warrant was executed at a residence where they found the suspect vehicle. No further information will be released since the incidents involved a youth. Following a racist road rage incident in Kelowna last week, a local gym says the man at the center of it all has been banned from their facilities. CrossFit Okanagan says it stands for inclusivity, respect, and community. Video of the incident was posted to social media. It shows a man confronting an elderly couple while hurling racial slurs at them and the person taking the cell phone video of the exchange. Mounties have said they're aware of what happened, but this doesn't meet the threshold to be considered a hate-related crime. Physicians are pleading with the province to improve the healthcare system as we mark BC Family Doctor Day. BC College of Family are calling for reduced paperwork through digital improvements and to strengthen rural family medicine. President of the group, Dr. Jennifer Lush, says physicians are meeting with MLAs in Victoria.
17: The commitment to making those improvements is achievable. We're asking for the government to commit to a provincial electronic medical records consolidation strategy. And then the specifics of how that gets rolled out can be something that's navigated over time. But up front, we would like to see commitment to it as it's beneficial for physicians. It's going to free us up so that patients have better access to care.
2: Lush says nearly half of physicians in BC report spending between 25 to 50% of their working hours on administrative tasks, and 67% say that burden has caused them to reduce their practice hours. Coming up in 30 seconds, your 11:30 Ferry Report.
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0: Thank you very much, Sydney. Tawasin to Swarth Bay, 2 o'clock next up. It's just over half, sold 58% to be exact. Tawasin to Duke Point, still looking at a one sailing wait with a 315 sold out. 430 after that is half sold. We got Horseshoe Bay to Langdale, 225 next up, also half sold. And Horseshoe Bay to Departure Bay, you're waiting until 620 for the next available sailing. You can always double check on the website, vancouver.citynews.ca/traffic.
2: Thanks, Alex. 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
2: 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Let's head back to the 11:30 Rogers Xfinity Internet Traffic Center with Alex Kerrigan.
0: Thank you very much, Sydney. So taking a look at our major routes to start here. Queensboro southbound, of course, is a little busy because of that roadwork project. It's mostly overnight work, but they got that metal plate hanging out and acting as a speed bump. So southbound slowdowns are very apparent right now. Your other major routes are fine. Completely recovered over at the Ironworkers Highway 1 all the way through Vancouver and Burnaby is great to the Portman Bridge. Golden Ears is great. So is the Pitt River Ridge. Knight and Oak Street Bridge. There's no real complications. Likewise for the Alex Fraser and for the George Massey. But I have so much road work to tell you about over in Vancouver. Marine Way westbound at Southeast Marine Drive. There's work being done on the right shoulder. It's a very narrow lane, so westbound is a little slow on Marine Way as it turns into Marine Drive. Hastings eastbound at Lakewood is down to one lane. Knight southbound at 63rd. Should have a rotor project here with the southbound right lane closed off. I think they're done for the day. Volume certainly is. Oak northbound at 57 still has the right lane blocked off and Granville between 12th and 16th down to one lane in each direction. That's scheduled to go until June the 7th. But again, your major routes are fine. And if there is anything that's not so fine, let's talk about it. 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
1: It will be a mix of sun and cloud as we go through the rest of our Tuesday across Metro Vancouver. Temperatures will get up to 18 degrees. And then for tonight, it's partly cloudy and down to an overnight low of 9. For tomorrow, more sunshine and it gets warmer. Highs up to about 20 degrees for Wednesday and then down to 10 degrees tomorrow night. Your high for today is 18.
0: 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Down at the airport, we're still looking at cloudy and just climbed to 16 degrees, Sydney.
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2: It is currently 16 degrees and partly cloudy in Vancouver. Good afternoon. I'm Sydney Parker. Here's what's happening right now. The head coach of the Vancouver Canucks has been fired from the team. Adam Foote only spent one season with them that saw a disappointing outcome where the team finished in last place overall for the NHL season and faces a rebuild after the trade of team captain Quinn Hughes. And charges have been approved after a violent car ramming incident in Vancouver's West End on Friday. Police say that the suspect remains in custody and that the senior who was riding a mobility scooter remains in hospital with serious injuries. It's 1:15, time for 11:30 News Radio Sports from Sportsnet 650, the home of the Canucks. Here's Sandra Persina.
12: Adam Foote is out as head coach of the Canucks after just one season and a last place finish of 25-49-8. Assistant coaches Scott Young, Kevin Dean, and Brett McLean have been relieved of their duties. The move, part of a larger shakeup with the club installing new leadership. Co-presidents of hockey operations Daniel and Henrik Sedin and general manager Ryan Johnson, the trio coming together to make this coaching decision. The Golden Knights have failed in their appeal of a media violation, losing a second-round pick in this year's draft. Well, head coach John Tortorella has been handed that $100,000 fine. Game one of the Western Conference Final is tomorrow. Colorado home to Vegas. The PWHL heading to Northern California. San Jose named the fourth expansion team for next season. The Walter Cup Finals continue tomorrow. Ottawa trying to force a deciding Game 5 versus Montreal. Eyes to MSG in the NBA playoffs. Game 1 of the East Finals between the Knicks and the Cavaliers. In the WNBA, Toronto's at Phoenix. The Vancouver Canadiens are in Spokane. The Blue Jays continue a set in the Bronx, looking to get back in the win column. The Mariners face the White Sox. Seattle's a game out of first in the AL West. Sports at 15 and 45 past the hour, or head over to sportsnet.ca.
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2: Welcome back to 1130 News Radio. I'm Sydney Parker. Thousands were ordered to evacuate yesterday as a wind-driven wildfire threatened suburban neighborhoods in Southern California.
10: The Sandy Fire was reported around 10 a.m. Monday morning in the hills above Simi Valley, northwest of Los Angeles, with wind gusts of up to 30 miles per hour. The fire department says that by mid-afternoon, it had consumed more than 500 acres of dry brush and it damaged at least one home. The Ronald Reagan Presidential Library and Museum is perched on a hillside a few miles away. It closed for the day because of the fire. I'm Lisa Dwyer.
2: In a $67 billion deal, Nextra Energy plans to acquire Dominion Energy, creating the world's largest regulated utility. ABC's Sophie Flay reports at the heart of the deal are AI data centers.
11: President Trump recently got tech companies to pledge to pay for infrastructure upgrades to protect customers. Democratic Senator Adam Schiff claims that doesn't go far enough. He's proposing a new bill.
13: Basically, what the bill would do is it would say to data centers, bring your own energy, and make sure that when there are changes in the grid that are necessary, that you pay for those changes.
11: NextEra says the scale and efficiencies brought by its merger with Dominion will result in more affordable electricity for our customers in the long run.
2: This purchase is the latest in a wave of consolidations of U.S. power companies as the build-out of server warehouses across the country opens up lucrative new revenue streams. And health officials around the world are monitoring an outbreak of a rare strain of Ebola in Africa. The variant has been deemed concerning by the World Health Organization. ABC's Faith Abube reports an American doctor working for a missionary organization in the Democratic Republic of the Congo has tested positive.
23: The rare variant of the virus is suspected to have killed at least 131 people so far, and doctors are monitoring more than 513 suspected cases in Congo. A few others also reported in neighboring Uganda.
2: The virus spread undetected for at least a few weeks before the first person died, which experts say complicated efforts to curb the outbreak. The big topic of the moment at this year's Cannes Film Festival is artificial intelligence. The technology's potential to remake the movie industry, for good or bad, has been an ongoing debate since the festival opened. Meta's AI tools were used to help produce one of this year's festival entries from Steven Soderbergh. John Lennon, The Last Interview, has drawn scorn for using AI to create surreal graphics, but Soderbergh believes it's time for this kind of experimentation. Your traffic and weather are together next. 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
17: In the 1130 Rogers Xfinity Internet Traffic Center, my name is Alex Kerrigan. Thanks for tuning in. So if you're on your major routes, you're going to be looking okay, but all through Vancouver, we got lots of roadworks, one thing at a time, though. You're fantastic on the Ironworkers, Highway 1 through Vancouver and Burnaby, both directions. Portman Bridge gets a big thumbs up. There's a bit of a delay coming out of Abbotsford, Highway 1 westbound, in between Mount Lehman and Bradner. Once you get to that Bradner rest area, then you're going to be flying on Highway 1. No delays on the Alex Fraser or George Massey for the time being. Now, again, roadwork all through Vancouver. Many projects here. Marine Way westbound at Southeast Marine Drive. There's some crews over onto the right shore. It causing a bit of a westbound delay as Marine Way turns into Marine Drive. There's also roadwork at Hastings eastbound at Lakewood. That has you down to one lane. Roadwork at Knight Street southbound at 63rd appears to have wrapped up for the day. Oak northbound at 57th. We got the right lane closed off due to some sidewalk work being done. Granville between 12th and 16th is down to one lane each way. And roadwork also being done on Burrard between Cornwall down to West 4th Avenue, down to one lane each way going on until the end of this week, May 22nd. They are going to be wrapping up. 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Let's go to the Penfolds Roofing and Solar Weather Center and check in with meteorologist Carl Lamb.
1: Your high for today is 18 degrees with a mix of sun and cloud. And then for tonight, we're down to a low of 9 with a few clouds. And then for tomorrow, it's a really nice looking day. Lots of sunshine up to 20 degrees and then down to 10 tomorrow night. Then for Thursday, more clouds than sun. Highs between 19 to 23 degrees. And then down to 12 on Thursday night. Then Friday, back into the sunshine we go. Highs are between 20 to 24. Your high for today is 18.
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2: You're listening to 1130 News Radio. I'm Sydney Parker. Three off-duty Toronto police officers who were vacationing in Barcelona have been charged with a serious crime.
18: Catalonia police say they were called last Wednesday about a sex worker being groped in a taxi. They said there were three male assailants. One was charged with sexual assault, a charge of assaulting a law enforcement officer against a second one was dropped. The third suspect was arrested by Spain's National Guard. Toronto police aren't releasing the officers' names. A spokesperson confirms the allegations are serious, and the three will be suspended from duty with pay. The Toronto Police Association says it's aware of the investigation but won't comment further because the charges relate to an off-duty incident. I'm Charlene Close.
2: The Islamic Center of San Diego will remain closed until further notice after a shooting that claimed the lives of three men.
19: Police say a security guard was among those killed at the mosque. Authorities are still trying to determine the details surrounding the shooting, but police believe that two people found dead in a car nearby from apparent self-inflicted gunshot wounds were the suspects. Chief Scott Wall provided additional information about the mother who alerted them about her son.
20: She believed her son was suicidal, and she began to share information that several of her weapons were missing, her vehicle was missing, in addition to her son.
19: Police say they're considering the shooting a hate crime. The Islamic Center in San Diego is the largest mosque in San Diego County, according to its website. The site includes a school, and police say no children were hurt. I'm Sherelle Hubbard reporting.
2: There's an increase of Americans hoping to find a Canadian ancestor so they can claim Canadian citizenship under recently introduced changes to the Citizenship Act. Cody Sibley was born and raised in Louisiana. He says as an eighth generation descendant of Acadians, his family roots could be traced back to Generation Zero in the Atlantic Canada.
21: I always knew that my family had ties to Canada, Nova Scotia specifically.
2: Bill C-3 took effect late last year and removed the so-called first-generation limit on citizenship for people born or adopted outside of the country to a citizen. Canada is facing new duties from the Americans. The U.S. will now slap tariffs of nearly 3% on most fresh mushrooms, citing subsidy claims. Mushrooms Canada says under U.S. trade law, a subsidy must meet specific legal requirements before it can be offset, and the group does not believe those requirements have been met. The Canadian mushroom industry would be able to push back on the duties under the appeal mechanism through the Canada-U.S.-Mexico trade agreement. A new exhibit, Merging Art and Ocean Life, opens at Ripley's Aquarium of Canada in Toronto today.
0: The exhibit is called Graffiti Reef, Painted by Nature. It's the aquarium's first new exhibit in 2 years and replaces the reptile display. It uses Toronto's street art culture to help tell the story of coral reef ecosystems. The immersive experience blends vibrant murals featuring colorful marine life by local artists like Nick Sweetman and Brother Moises, alongside colorful reef species like parrotfish, cowfish, and dartfish. It'll be the first time the aquarium has had some of these species on display. Ripley says the exhibit is designed to highlight the global coral reef crisis. I'm Eva Fragiscados.
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3: Shares in Alphabet moving lower today after the company unveiled a new design for its iconic search box in order to suit the artificial intelligence era. It also announced new AI coding tools as part of its annual developers conference. There have been concerns the company is falling behind competitors like Anthropic and OpenAI. Shares in Alphabet today down 2.3%. Now, in fairness, it was a losing day on Wall Street with the Dow down 322. At one point today, it dropped by 450 points. The S&P down 49 points, the NASDAQ down 220. The NASDAQ, the biggest loser today, it was down 0.8%. In Canada, the latest inflation reading not likely to move the Bank of Canada on interest rates. The April reading, 2.8%. That was below the 3.1% expected. Taylor Schleich is rate strategist at the National Bank of Canada.
4: I think what's been encouraging, at least through these first couple months of the Iran war, is that the spread of kind of gasoline prices to other areas of the economy hasn't been super significant. But nonetheless, the longer this goes on, the more you kind of worry about that type of situation.
3: The Canadian dollar right now is down 6.172 cents U.S. On Bay Street, the TSX was down 92 points, 33,741. Gold futures right now down $68 to $4,489. And then oil today snapped a three-day winning streak, down 89 cents to $107.77 a barrel. At the Business Center, I'm Chris McCusker.
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2: Good afternoon and welcome back. It is Tuesday, May 19th. I'm Sydney Parker. It is currently 16 degrees and mostly cloudy in Vancouver. Here's what's happening right now. A man is facing charges after a disturbing vehicle ramming incident in Vancouver last week. After a disappointing season, the Vancouver Canucks are making major changes to the coaching team. Another group of workers in BC are looking towards strike action after contract negotiations broke down. And a man is looking at several firearms and extortion-related charges connected to three separate incidents in Surrey last year.
6: The Canucks are looking for new coaching staff. Adam Foote and his assistants let go. Sports at 45.
3: Bay Street lower for a second day. Inflation comes in cooler than expected. The Dow drops by more than 300 points. The Nasdaq down by more than 200. Business at 56.
2: It's 1:31. Let's head over to the 11:30 Rogers Xfinity Internet Traffic Center with Alex Kerrigan.
17: Hey, thank you very much, Sydney. So your major routes looking great. Ironworkers, Portman, Knight and Oak Street bridges, Alex Fraser, George Massey. No sweat, no worries for any of them. However, delays, the Stalo Awesome is okay, but worry about some slowdowns on Columbia Eastbound between Richmond and Cumberland. Losing the right lane is really making a mess of Front Street, especially. Pushed back well past the SkyTrain overpass right now. Almost back, definitely to about Begbie Street. So definitely consider an alternate route from Front Street if you can. We work our way back into Vancouver, where we've been hitting it with a lot of road work all through the day. Oak Street at 57th, northbound right lane shut down. Granville between Park and 64th, not as bad as it usually is. Granville at 54th Avenue. Also, some southbound slowdowns through the area, but it should be a both directions delay here. Granville again between 16th and 12th. That's fully down to one lane in each direction. Southbound's really, really slow from, I want to say, around 8th Avenue all the way down to 16th. After that, you're fine. Northbound delay is about Angus Drive leading up to 12th. And that's really about it. If there is anything else going on, feel free to give us a ring. Star pound 1130. I'd love to pop it in there. Just make sure that you're doing it safe and hands-free. 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License number 67639. Let's go now to the Penfold Roofing and Solar Weather Center and check in with meteorologist Carl Lamb.
1: After a few morning rain showers popped up across Metro Vancouver, we are into a mix of sun and cloud as we go through the afternoon. Temperatures today getting up to 18 degrees, and there's, again, not much of a wind out there either. And then for tonight, it's partly cloudy with a low of 9. Your high for today is 18.
17: At the airport, it's cloudy, but we're up to 16 degrees now, Sydney.
2: Thank you, Alex. Thank you, Carl. 11:30 news time. It is 1:33. A man has been charged following a terrifying vehicle ramming incident in Vancouver's West End last Friday. The driver of a Jeep was spotted driving erratically, allegedly crashing into fences and plants in Nelson Park near Comox and Broughton Streets around 5:30 a.m. A senior riding a mobility scooter who was struck remains in hospital with serious injuries. Two VPD officers and a recruitment officer were also hurt. Constable Darren Wong says the final crash destroyed the police vehicle and flipped the suspect's vehicle on its side.
7: Especially for the recruit officer, I mean, first, it was his second day on the job and he was involved in this incident. So that's pretty scary stuff. So both the recruit officer and his field trainer who were rushed to the hospital on the day of, they were released that same day.
2: A motive for the incident is still unclear. 34-year-old Tad Bally faces four counts of assault causing bodily harm and remains in custody. Adam Foote's tenure as Vancouver Canucks head coach is over. The team, which finished the NHL season in dead last, announced his firing this morning. Jamie Dodd at Sportsnet 650 has an idea of what kind of bench boss the Canucks might be looking for to replace Foote.
10: 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Now, all of those attributes I just talked about, to me, would point in the direction of the team's current AHL coach, Manny Malhotra.
2: Malhotra used to play with both Daniel and Hendrik Sedin, the team's new co-presidents. Listen for more on the story coming up in sports at 15:45 past the hour. More labor unrest in BC. Contract talks between Unifor and Coast Mountain Bus Company have broken off, and the union is now moving to secure a strike mandate from transit workers. The union claims the employer refused to withdraw some concessions on contracting out work, workplace safety, and other union rights. The previous collective agreement expired at the end of March. Surrey police say a man is facing a pile of charges, including extortion, after three different incidents last year. The SPS says between December 14th and 17th, a business was shot at after receiving extortion threats, two car fires were lit, and an overnight shooting occurred in Abbotsford. Investigators say 22-year-old Gorsawak Singh is a suspect in all three incidents. Singh is facing eight charges, including the use of a firearm without a license, two counts of arson and extortion, along with six charges related to the Abbotsford shooting. Singh has been detained and is expected to make a court appearance on Friday. Canada's famous snowbirds aerial team is being grounded well into the next decade. The team is trained in Comox every April and May for the past 52 years. Mayor of Comox, Nicole Minion, says the team's absence will be a big blow to the community and young enthusiasts.
11: You know, be looking at going to the museum or potentially going to other communities' air shows just in the next couple years. But I think they really do, you know, inspire people to go into the Air Force, having our Air Force base right here. And so, it'll be sad to not see them for the next couple years.
2: She notes many people visit Comox just to see the nine-jet aerobatic team every year. The Snowbirds Tudor jets were built in the mid-1960s and will be replaced with newer Siskin II aircrafts. 11:30 news time. It is 1:36. It is 16 degrees and mostly cloudy in Vancouver. Coquitlam RCMP are looking for witnesses or dash cam footage after an alleged assault with a weapon. The incident occurred around 9 p.m. on May 2nd at Shaughnessy Street and Lougheed Highway in Port Coquitlam. The victim says he was walking near the intersection when he observed a group of youths jaywalking through traffic. Upon confronting the youths about their behavior, one of them challenged him to a fight, at which point a second one sprayed him in the face with a noxious substance. The five youths then ran from the area. The victim says the intersection was busy at the time, but no one stopped. Coquitlam RCMP is asking anyone who was in the area between 8:50 and 9:10 p.m. and may have witnessed the incident or have dash cam footage to contact them. We're expecting more information today from Mounties in Langley. They confirm they've had a presence along the Nicomico floodplain since Sunday, but they have yet to say why or if it's linked to any ongoing investigation. Once we learn more about what's going on, we'll let you know both on air and online at vancouver.citynews.ca. The Abbotsford Police Department is providing an update after a set of robberies. Last month, officers responded to the two robberies, one on April 14th and the other on April 30th. In both incidents, a male suspect brandished a firearm and demanded the victim's jewelry. Neither of the victims were physically hurt. Last week, police arrested a youth they say is responsible for the robberies. A search warrant was executed at a residence where they found the suspect vehicle. No further information will be released since the incidents involve a youth. After a shocking racist road rage incident was caught on camera in Kelowna last week, a local gym says it has banned a man seen on the footage from its facilities. CrossFit Okanagan says it stands for inclusivity, respect, and community. The video shows a man confronting an elderly couple while yelling racist slurs and swearing multiple times at both the couple and the person taking the cell phone footage. Mounties say what happened doesn't meet the threshold for hate-related criminal charges. Physicians from across BC say too much time is still being spent on administrative tasks rather than caring for patients. The BC College of Family Physicians are calling for fixes on the current digital system and improve access to healthcare in rural and remote communities. President of the group, Dr. Jennifer Lush, says last year the province listened to their request of ending sick notes.
12: And so I'd like to see us applying that same collaborative spirit towards reducing this digital administrative burden. Right now, 25 to 50% of a family physician's time is spent navigating these fragmented digital systems. And that's time that we should be spending with patients.
2: This comes as physicians from across the province are meeting with MLAs in Victoria as we mark BC Family Doctor Day. Coming up in 30 seconds, your 11:30 Border Report.
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13: 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Wait, did they submit their receipt? Whose card is this? Almost there. Okay, done. Now only 241 to go.
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17: Taking a quick look at the border, we still have three lanes at the Peace Arch and two at the Pack. About a 40-minute wait through the both of them. You're a little more generous at the Pack crossing. Aldergrove, one lane, 10 minutes. Sumas, one lane, 10 minutes. Northbound times still hanging out at less than 5 across the board, which is great to see, great to report on. You could always double-check on the website, by the way, vancouver.citynews.ca/border.
2: 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Traffic and weather are together next. 11:30 News Time, it's 1:40.
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2: 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Let's head back to the 11:30 Rogers Xfinity Internet Traffic Center. What are you looking at right now, Alex Kerrigan?
24: Oh, so much roadwork in Vancouver. We'll get to that in a quick second. Just want to touch on these major routes first. You're fantastic on the Ironworkers Memorial Bridge. Not too much going on in and out of the downtown core as well. Knight and Oak Street A-OK. Likewise, over on Alex Fraser and George Massey and the Portman Bridge will conclude our major routes looking just fine through here. But man, oh, there's a lot going on through Vancouver. A lot going on Granville specifically. So Granville between 12th and 16th, one lane each direction. That's supposed to go on until about June the 7th. There's a project going on at Granville at 54th Avenue. Lane closures in both directions. Southbound quite a bit heavier than northbound. And Granville between Park and 64th Avenue. That roadwork should be going on, but we're not really looking at many delays, really many lane closures for the time being. Oak Street northbound at 57th. We know they're working on the sidewalk with the right lane closed down. And again, this is another situation where it just doesn't look that bad. Hastings eastbound in front of Lakewood. You're down to one lane. They usually wrap up around 3 o'clock, so keep that in mind. If Hastings is your route to Highway 1. And Seymour northbound at Davie, they've wrapped up for the day. The right lane appears to have just reopened if there is anything else going on. Any outside of Vancouver, too. We definitely cover outside of Vancouver. Just not a lot going on out here. But if you see something, give me a call. 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Now we're going to the Penfolds Roofing and Solar Weather Center to check in with meteorologist Carl Lamb.
1: We're going for a high of 18 degrees at YVR today. It is going to be a mix of sun and cloud, and temperatures will cool down tonight to 9 degrees. So still pretty comfortable with a few clouds around. Then for tomorrow, it's another gorgeous looking day. Lots of sunshine, highs up to 20 degrees, and then we're down to a low of 10 on Wednesday night. Your high for today is 18.
24: 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Down at the airport, it's cloudy, but it's 16 degrees, Sydney.
2: Thank you, Alex. Thank you, Carl. Up next, your top headlines and sports with Sandra Persina. 11:30 news time. 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
2: It is 16 degrees and mostly cloudy in Vancouver. Good afternoon, I'm Sydney Parker. Here's what's happening right now. A man has been charged following a terrifying vehicle ramming incident in Vancouver's West End last Friday. Police still have not figured out the motive, and the senior who was one of the victims struck remains in hospital with serious injuries. Meantime, the officers who were injured have been released from hospital. And the Vancouver Canucks have fired their head coach from the team after a disappointing last-place finish in the NHL. Adam Foote only spent one season with the team that faces a rebuild after the trade of team captain Quinn Hughes. It's 1:45, time for 11:30 News Radio Sports from Sportsnet 650, the home of the Canucks. Here's Sandra Priscina.
0: The new Canucks front office making its first big decision. The coaching staff's been let go. Adam Foote lasting just one season as head bench boss. Vancouver finished 30th in goals per game, 32nd in goals against per game, and 31st on the penalty kill while finishing last overall. Foote was an assistant under former head coach Rick Tocchet for 3 years. A rare night off in the Stanley Cup playoffs, but the Golden Knights making headlines again. Their appeal denied for breaking media rules, costing them a second-round pick. Head coach John Tortorella fined $100,000. Sportsnet's Elliot Friedman says while there could be some room for adjustment in the future, it's unlikely the draft pick would be restored. They're on the ice tomorrow, Game 1 versus the Avalanche in the Western Conference Final. Game 1 of the East Finals in the NBA postseason, the Knicks welcome the Cavaliers. Different journeys for the teams. New York swept Philadelphia in Round 2. Cleveland went to Game 7 with Detroit. Dylan Cease gets the ball for the Blue Jays at Yankee Stadium. First pitch just after 4. It's on Sportsnet. The Mariners can start a win streak home to the White Sox. Also Vancouver Canadiens game day in Spokane. Sports at 15 and 45 past the hour or at sportsnet.ca.
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1: 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A hantavirus-hit cruise ship arrived in the Netherlands on Monday as officials treat and monitor crew members. In the meantime, 12 cases have been confirmed worldwide, but the World Health Organization says it's not considered a pandemic.
2: One of the four Canadians who returned home from the ship is now isolating in BC and has tested positive for the virus.
3: We've had infection control precautions in place from the moment these people arrived in British Columbia, and I'm confident there's no additional risk.
2: 26 people across Canada are currently monitoring for symptoms of hantavirus, even though they were deemed low risk. Another 9 have been classified as high risk and have been told to isolate in Ontario, Alberta, and BC. There are now 12 confirmed cases worldwide, but officials with the World Health Organization insist the virus is nothing like COVID-19 and does not constitute a pandemic. Back in Rotterdam, some residents are expressing concern about compliance with quarantine rules, but others say they are not worried about a wider outbreak.
4: It was scary at first because of, like, we've had COVID before. Upon doing a bit of research, hantavirus is rather old. It's not a new thing necessarily, so we'll probably figure something out and get on top of it again.
2: Michelle Mackey, City News, Toronto.
1: To the south of us, 3 men have been killed in a shooting at a San Diego Islamic center on Monday. Police say both suspects, who are believed to be teenagers, were found dead in a nearby car. San Diego Police Chief Scott Wall says the case is believed to be a hate crime.
5: The Islamic center does have security. One of the deceased is a security guard that works there. And I think played a pivotal role in assisting from this being much worse.
1: On the campus is a school for children ages 5 and up. The Islamic Center is the largest mosque in San Diego County, according to its website. In Calgary, a motorcyclist was killed in a crash that happened just before 8 p.m. on Sunday night in the area of 10th Street and 13th Avenue. That's where the rider lost control of his bike and crashed, with the victim being taken to hospital with serious, potentially life-threatening injuries. The cause of the crash is being investigated, and anyone with dash cam footage is asked to come forward to police or Crime Stoppers. We'll keep you up to date as we learn more about this crash. 60 seconds to traffic and weather.
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13: In the 1130 Rogers Xfinity Internet Traffic Center, I'm Alex Kerrigan. Thank you for tuning in. So ahead of the afternoon rush, you know, it doesn't really start till a bit closer to 3 o'clock. But right now, the only major route that's quite busy is the Queensboro. Northbound, then it abruptly ends around midspan. This could be a project going on, or it could be a full-fledged vehicle incident. I'm not sure yet. Are you? Give me a call at Star Pound 1130, 918 northbound, leading up to that Queensboro. Again, it abruptly gets better at midspan. That's usually what we look for in terms of a vehicle incident, but we'll check up on that in a quick minute. For now, lots of road work going on. Burrard between Cornwall and West 4th Avenue, still down to one lane each way. The Burrard Bridge is starting to get a little heavy now. Over on Hastings eastbound by Lakewood, expect to be down to one lane through here on your way to Highway 1. 1st Avenue eastbound in front of Renfrew, also looks like a project is back here. We'll check up on that in a quick second. We're also looking at some delays on Granville. Right around 54th Avenue, lane closures each direction in Granville, of course, in between 12th and 16th, down to one lane each way. But again, most of your major routes, with the exception of the Queensboro, are actually fine. If there's anything worth worth talking about. We'd love to talk to you about it, though. Give me a call at star or pound 1130. Money Mart is rooting for you.

0: 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Here is meteorologist Carl Lamb.
1: Your high for today is 18 degrees with a mix of sun and cloud. And then for tonight, we're down to a low of 9 with a few clouds. And then for tomorrow, it's a really nice looking day. Lots of sunshine, up to 20 degrees and then down to 10 tomorrow night. Then for Thursday, more clouds than sun. Highs between 19 to 23 degrees and then down to 12 on Thursday night. Then Friday, back into the sunshine we go. Highs are between 20 to 24. Your high for today is 18.
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2: You're listening to 1130 News Radio. I'm Sydney Parker. Three Toronto police officers have been charged in connection to an alleged sexual assault while on vacation in Barcelona. Our Charlene Close says information about the case is limited right now.
3: Police in Catalonia say they were contacted last Wednesday with allegations a sex worker was groped and assaulted in a taxi. She identified three male assailants. One was charged with sexual assault. A charge of assaulting law enforcement officers against a second man was dropped. The third suspect was arrested on the resort island of Mallorca, a 12-hour drive away. Toronto police confirmed the three were off duty. A spokesperson says the allegations are serious and they are being suspended with pay. The service is also investigating if it can suspend them without pay. The Toronto Police Association isn't commenting because the incident happened while they were not working. I'm Charlene Close.
2: The U.S. has put countervailing duties on fresh mushrooms grown in Canada. The new levy comes following a U.S. Department of Commerce investigation, which the Canadian industry has called deeply flawed. The preliminary investigation found Canadian mushroom producers received what it claims are unfair government subsidies. The CEO of Mushrooms Canada says Canadian growers haven't engaged in unfair trade practices. No one is getting special treatment. More Americans are searching through genealogical records in the hopes of finding a Canadian ancestor to claim Canadian citizenship under recently introduced changes to federal laws. Miriam Watson from Indianapolis says her grandmother was born in 1921 to Japanese immigrant parents in BC.
4: And she was born in New Westminster. From what I understand, my grandmother lived in Canada up until the 1940s, up until World War II.
2: The legislation is Bill C-3, which took effect in December and removed the first-generation limit on citizenship for people born or adopted outside Canada to a citizen. After announcing Hamilton amongst its latest expansion cities this week, the PWHL is moving into California for next season, too. It announced a new team in San Jose earlier this morning. So the current eight-team league will feature a dozen teams next season, with Detroit and Vegas rounding out the new additions. City TV's Law & Order Toronto is getting a fourth season and an Emmy Award-winning actor.
5: Luke Kirby is joining Law & Order Toronto Criminal Intent as Detective Sergeant John Darcy. Kirby recently starred in the Apple TV series The Last Thing He Told Me and is best known for his Emmy-winning role as Lenny Bruce in The Marvelous Mrs. Maisel. In Law & Order Toronto, the actor's character Darcy will partner up with Detective Sergeant Frankie Bateman in Homicide. The series' executive producer says Kirby stood out as the ideal choice for Detective Darcy and brings a sharp intelligence and emotional depth that perfectly aligns with the kind of storytelling the show is known for. Production on the fourth season is underway in Toronto and is set to premiere on City TV this fall. Rogers is the parent company of City TV and this radio station. I'm Eva Fragiscados.
2: Social media videos of alligators sauntering through the streets of some coastal Texas cities is not AI-generated.
6: Online videos show gators, some up to 8 feet long, wandering through residential streets and front yards. Not surprisingly,
7: it's a concern.
6: Lauren Moyer lives in Siena, south of Houston, a master-planned community dotted with lakes, ponds, and alligators.
7: Usually, you know, we're seeing possums or snakes, but no, an alligator is very scary.
6: 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Jim Ryan, ABC News.
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9: Back-to-back losses now on Bay Street with the TSX down 92 points after the long weekend, 33,741. That was even with shares in Constellation Software moving higher on Bay Street today by 4.5%, riding a tailwind maybe from last week's earnings report. Gold futures today down 1.5% to 4,489. And then oil snapped a three-day winning streak. It was down 89 cents to 107.77 a barrel. The latest inflation reading came in below expectations at 2.8% for April. May, though, could be problematic. Taylor Schleich is rate strategist at the National Bank of Canada.
10: So we already have a sense of what to expect in May, even if we don't have the data yet. And again, it's probably going to be a couple of ticks higher from here. So maybe, you know, we get to the 3.1% that had been expected for the April data, but in May.
9: The Canadian dollar right now is down 5.172.73 cents U.S. On Wall Street, the Dow down 322 points, the S&P lower by 49, the NASDAQ down 220. It was the biggest loser today, down 0.8%. Shares in Warby Parker dropped by about 11%. That company unveiled its first intelligent eyewear frame, but as one analyst put it, there wasn't much clarity. And then shares in Apple today, higher by 0.2%. The new hardware boss is shaking up oversight of product design in order to speed up work on future devices. At the Business Center, I'm Chris McCusker.
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14: Good afternoon. This is Tuesday, May 19th. Thanks for joining us. I'm John Ackerman, Vancouver, with a mix of sun and cloud and 16 degrees. Here's what's happening right now.
15: A man arrested after a wild series of events in Vancouver's West End last week has been charged. Police still don't have a motive.
14: A stretch of Broadway reopening earlier than planned from subway construction starting tomorrow will be back open to single-lane traffic between Maine and Quebec.
2: Today marks BC Family Doctor Day, and physicians around the province are calling on the legislature to make improvements to the healthcare system.
16: Aimed at lowering household energy costs, the province says hundreds of thousands of British Columbians will soon have access to a new BC Hydro savings program.
17: The winds of change continue to blow for the Canucks. They're looking for a new head coach. Sports at 15.
9: Bay Street in the red to start the shortened trading week. Inflation comes in below expectations, while the Dow and the NASDAQ each saw triple-digit declines. Business at 26.
14: It's 2:01. Rogers Xfinity Internet traffic and weather together on the one. Say hello to Alex Kerrigan.
18: Hello there, John. Let's just pick up that point there with Broadway, of course, reopening tomorrow in between Maine and Quebec, opening ahead of schedule. I got the camera open in front of me, and I can see some nice fresh pavement. They've already painted the lines. It looks good, but it's reopening tomorrow, not now. But again, heads up for tomorrow. That is certainly some big news. As we take a look at some of your major routes, you are fantastic over on the Alex Fraser, Queensboro. A slight delay leading up to the Massey Tunnel. Once you're in it, you're fine. No street bridges. Both get a big thumbs up. There is a lot of road work still ongoing through Vancouver. There's work being done on Hastings eastbound at Lakewood down to one lane. There's road work on Oak Street northbound at 57 with the right lane blocked off. And I got two projects on Granville that I want to hit you with Granville between 12th and 16th down to one lane each way, scheduled to go till June the 7th. And road work at Granville at 54th, lane closures both directions, mostly southbound, seeing a slowdown as of right now. And one more, not on Granville,
0: but on Burrard in between Cornwall down to 4th Avenue. Single lane of traffic each direction. And that one is going all the way to, looks like about May 22nd. So upcoming this Friday is when that will be back to full service. But you see anything else going on worth talking about, let's talk about it. 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
1: There will be some more sunshine breaking through across Metro Vancouver today, so we'll call it a mix of sun and cloud for the afternoon. Temperatures getting up to 18 degrees, and then for tonight, just a few clouds around with a low of 9. Your high for today is 18.
0: Looking down at the airport, it's still cloudy, but now it's 17 degrees, John.
14: Thank you, Alex. 11:30 news time, now 2:03. To our top story, a man arrested last week after a chaotic series of events in Vancouver's West End has now been charged. 1130's Dean Rex Seidler says police still aren't sure what led up to the rampage.
15: Chad Valley was taken into custody Friday morning after a Jeep ripped up part of Nelson Park, careened down a footpath and onto a sidewalk. Signs and trees were damaged. A senior on a mobility scooter was hit and rushed soon after to the hospital. What was the motive behind it all? Drugs? Mental health? Constable Darren Wong says the investigation is far from over.
13: So we're still considering all of those things in terms of the reasons and motive for the suspect at this time, but we haven't reached anything definitively yet. All of that stuff will come into play when court happens.
15: Wong says the senior remains in the hospital in serious condition, and two VPD officers who were hurt were released hours after the incident wrapped up. The 34-year-old suspect has been charged with 4 counts of assault causing bodily harm. I'm Dean Rex Seidler.
14: A section of East Broadway in Vancouver that has been closed for months is about to reopen. Starting tomorrow morning, you will be able to use the stretch between Main and Quebec. It had been closed to allow for construction of the Broadway subway extension. Crews will spend tomorrow and Thursday removing traffic control signage and barriers from the area, so do expect some delays. A shocking racist road rage incident caught on camera in Kelowna last week. Now local gym says it has banned the man seen on the footage. CrossFit Okanagan says it stands for inclusivity, respect, and community. The video, shared widely on social media, shows a man confronting an elderly couple while hurling racist slurs and swearing multiple times at them and the person taking the cell phone footage. To say that they saw the video and what happened doesn't meet the threshold for hate-related criminal charges. Maple Ridge RCMP say a young child has been badly hurt after falling out of a second-story window yesterday afternoon. Mounties got the call near 118th Avenue and 236th Street at around 2:30 p.m. The 3-year-old child was airlifted to the hospital with serious injuries. Police later determined the incident appears to be an unfortunate accident with no signs of foul play or criminality involved. 11:30 news time, 2:05. Weather-wise, a bit of sun, a bit of cloud, and 16 degrees in Vancouver. StatsCan says higher gas prices, mainly driven by the war in Iran, pushed the annual rate of inflation up to 2.8% in April.
19: The cost of gasoline was 28.6% higher year-over-year in April as conflict in the Middle East disrupted global oil shipments. But that wasn't the only factor. Gas stations switched to costlier summer blends, and the removal of the consumer carbon price a year earlier skewed the annual price comparison higher. StatCan says falling prices for travel tours and a slowdown in rent inflation offset a jump in energy prices last month. Food inflation also cooled to 3.5% in April, as grocery items like chicken, coffee, and tea saw their pace of price increases slow. Michelle Zedekian, the Canadian Press.
14: The BC Conservatives say there's something else in the inflation numbers that deserves attention. StatsCan says BC's population has fallen for the last 4 quarters. Jobs critic Gavin Dew says things need to change because people are frustrated.
20: They're tired of blame games. They're tired of what they've been getting from this government. That's showing in the polling. It's showing whenever you talk to small business people. This is a tired, tired government.
14: Dew says there's a big lack of confidence in the EB government right now. Physicians are pleading with the province to improve the healthcare system as we mark BC Family Doctor Day.
2: BC College of Family Physicians are calling for reduced paperwork through digital improvements and to strengthen rural family medicine. President of the group, Dr. Jennifer Lush, says physicians are meeting with MLAs in Victoria.
3: the commitment to making those improvements is achievable. We're asking for the government to commit to a provincial electronic medical records consolidation strategy. And then the specifics of how that gets rolled out can be something that's navigated over time. But up front, we would like to see commitment to it, as it's beneficial for physicians. It's going to free us up so that patients have better access to care.
2: Lush says nearly half of physicians in BC report spending between 25 to 50% of their working hours on administrative tasks, and 67% say that burden has caused them to reduce their practice hours. I'm Sydney Parker.
14: BC Hydro rolling out what it calls its biggest ever energy savings program. And for many British Columbians, it could mean lower monthly bills.
16: The province says the goal is simple: help people save money at a time when families are feeling the pressure of higher costs. How, you ask? Here's President and CEO of BC Hydro, Charlotte Mita.
3: For residential customers, that means new and expanded supports, including free thermostats for homes with electric baseboard heating, launching this fall. To enhance rewards, residential customers will also be able to earn up to $200 a year on top of bill savings.
16: Through the new PowerSmart 2.0 plan, officials say some households could cut as much as one-third of their annual BC Hydro bill by taking advantage of the new programs and incentives. But with electricity demand growing from population growth, EVs, and home electrification, the province says conservation will play a major role in keeping rates affordable long-term. I'm Reynaldo Suarez.
8: Everything Vancouver.
14: And after a lackluster season, your Vancouver Canucks have fired head coach Adam Foote.
17: General manager Ryan Johnson underlining that because the organization is focused on a rebuild, they need a new voice behind the bench.
21: We're going to stick to the teaching, the everyday, the work habits, the 8 a.m.s, not the 7 p.m.s are more important. And when we can't lose sight of that, but when it's you got total commitment from everybody on board, good things start to happen.
17: With a league-worst 25-49-8 record, Sportsnet 650's Thomas Drantz not surprised by the move.
22: It just didn't work. I agree that Adam Foote was dealt a brutal hand, but in terms of selling hope to this fan base, that was going to be a non-starter with Foote behind the bench.
17: The next head coach will be the 23rd in franchise history. I'm Sandra Perusina.
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0: Thank you very much, John. 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
14: In a minute, a check of traffic and weather together on the ones.
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14: Rogers Xfinity traffic and weather together with Alex Kerrigan.
0: Thank you very much, John. So let's start over on the Burrard Bridge. Of course, Burrard, you got lane closures in effect in between Cornwall and West 4th Avenue. It's making a mess of the Burrard Bridge southbound right now. Still from midspan all the way on. Good news for traffic tomorrow. Not yet, but tomorrow morning, Broadway's reopening in between Quebec and Main Street. That is big news. They're opening that one ahead of schedule. We saw some really big delays on 12th Avenue during that time, and likewise on 7th. But again, a little bit of traffic getting myself back onto Broadway starting tomorrow. Looking at our major routes to start off the afternoon rush, you're great on the Alex Fraser. Queensboro, just a pinch busy southbound right around midspan. East-west connector starting to show it merging off from Knight and number 6 Road. And you're a little slow on 99 southbound leading up to the Massey Tunnel. I really like what I see on Highway 1 through Langley all the way into Abbotsford for now. Give me a call at Star Pound 1130 if there's anything a bit more specific on your drive right now. 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
1: It will be a mix of sun and cloud as we go through the rest of our Tuesday across Metro Vancouver. Temperatures will get up to 18 degrees, and then for tonight, it's partly cloudy and down to an overnight low of 9. For tomorrow, more sunshine and it gets warmer. Highs up to about 20 degrees for Wednesday and then down to 10 degrees tomorrow night. Your high for today is 18.
0: 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Central City Fun Park in Surrey. Down at the airport, John, 17 degrees.
14: Thank you, Alex. Up next in sports, the Canucks making a big change behind the bench. And it's a day off in the Stanley Cup playoffs. Game one of the Western Conference Final between Vegas and Colorado goes tomorrow. It's 2:14.
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14: Some sunshine and 16 degrees in Vancouver. Good afternoon, I'm John Ackerman. Here's what's happening right now. Vancouver police say a suspect has been arrested and charged following a dramatic vehicle ramming incident on Friday in the West End. Two police officers, a recruit, and a senior on a mobility scooter were hurt. A stretch of Broadway is reopening earlier than planned. Starting tomorrow, it'll be back open to single-lane traffic between Maine and Quebec. And still ahead, why Canada's snowbirds will stay grounded into the next decade. It's 2:15. It's time for sports from Sportsnet 650, your home of the Canucks and the Stanley Cup playoffs. It's Sandra Priscina.
10: The Canucks making another major change as the organization reset continues. Adam Foote and his assistants are out after just one season. GM Ryan Johnson saying, quote, "As we head into a rebuild, our group feels new coaching voices are needed to chart the path forward." A night off in the Stanley Cup playoffs, but some news. The Golden Knights have lost their appeal of punishment for their media violation, so they lose that second-round pick in this year's draft. Head coach John Tortorella with a $100,000 fine. Tomorrow marks Game 1 of the West Final with Vegas at Colorado. The PWHL is California-bound. San Jose awarded the league's fourth new franchise for next season, bringing the league total to a dozen teams. It joins Detroit, Vegas, and Hamilton in this latest expansion wave. In the NBA playoffs, the East Finals tip off at MSG, the Knicks versus the Cavaliers, New York coming in as the third seed, Cleveland fourth. An all-AL East battle for the Blue Jays visiting the Yankees, action set for 4:05 on Sportsnet. In Seattle, the Mariners aim for back-to-back victories over the White Sox. The Vancouver Canadiens open a road set in Spokane. Sports at 15 and 45 past the hour or anytime at sportsnet.ca.
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14: 11:30 news time, now 2:18. The Canadian Forces Snowbirds team is being grounded until the early 2030s while its aging planes are replaced. The Snowbirds were built in the mid-60s and do much of their preseason training in Comox on Vancouver Island. Comox Mayor Nicole Minion says while it wasn't a total surprise, she does call their departure sad.
15: We've been really lucky. They've been coming here for 52 years every April and May. They come for 6 weeks, and we have basically had the pleasure of being able to see three mini air shows a day for the past 52 years above our skies here in Comox. So they're a really big part of our community.
14: The federal government says the modern Siskin aircraft will take over for the old Tudor jets. Prime Minister Mark Carney seems unshaken by the abrupt decision by the U.S. to pause a joint defense board and put its future under review. He spoke today at a news conference in Quebec.
18: I mean, it has a long heritage, but I wouldn't overplay the importance of this. Where we have many aspects of very close defense cooperation with the United States.
14: Carney says his government will continue ramping up defense spending. On Sunday, the U.S. Undersecretary of Defense Policy announced the board is being frozen and claimed that Canada had failed to make credible progress on its defense commitments. And first it was nurses, then 911 call takers. Now another group may be taking job action in this province. Contract talks between Unifor and the Coast Mountain Bus Company have stalled, and the union said it's trying to get a strike mandate from transit workers. Contracting out work and workplace safety are among the stumbling blocks. Their collective agreements expired at the end of March. In a minute, another check of traffic and weather together on the ones. Alex starts us off this time in Delta. 11:30 news time, 2:20.
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14: It's 2:21. Rogers Xfinity Internet traffic and weather together on the ones. Alex, what's this in Delta?
33: I think we actually just missed it, John. There was a stall spotted on 72nd eastbound by Westview hanging out in the left lane. And before we got to report here, it's all gone. Like a magic trick. Just, yeah, watch me make this stall disappear. So it's looking a lot better. I was worried about that because with that area, that pushes traffic back up to the 72nd overpass and 91 southbound gets a little sticky. But again, that one appears to be gone out of the way. Good news if that is the case. Let's just call that back in and confirm that at either Star or Pound 1130. Now, the afternoon rush is taking shape. We are seeing delays 99 south in front of the Massey Tunnel. Counter flow is not in for another hour. Northbound delays over at the Queensboro. Northbound delays south into the Knight Street Bridge. Oak is fine, but you have a bit of a delay in Oak southbound in front of Park Drive, of course. The Portman is great, and the Ironworkers, well, it's starting to show it. We're looking at a little bit of a delay going down the cut, upper levels eastbound, right around Mountain Highway to the bridge. That highway went through Vancouver and Burnaby, though. I mean, it's decent, but there's a new delay now leading up to about Douglas Road. It shouldn't be there. Give me a call at Star Pound 1130. Anywhere in the Lower Mainland, we see something a little suspicious. It's bumper to bumper. 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
0: Your high for today is 18 degrees with a mix of sun and cloud. And then for tonight, we're down to a low of 9 with a few clouds. And then for tomorrow, it's a really nice looking day. Lots of sunshine, up to 20 degrees, and then down to 10 tomorrow night. Then for Thursday, more clouds than sun. Highs between 19 to 23 degrees, and then down to 12 on Thursday night. Then Friday, back into the sunshine we go. Highs are between 20 to 24. Your high for today is 18.
33: 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Down at the airport, we're looking at 17 degrees.
14: 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To our top story, Vancouver police say a suspect has been arrested and charged after a dramatic vehicle ramming incident on Friday in the West End. Two police officers, a recruit, and a senior on a mobility scooter were hurt, but police still do not have a motive. More on this and our other top stories coming up at 2:30. This just coming in to 1130 News Radio. Langley RCMP investigating after human remains were found along a creek bed near the Nicomeco River over the weekend. They initially received the call from a member of the public who believed they discovered the remains near 53A Avenue and 206th on Sunday afternoon. Officers attended the area and confirmed the remains are human and then notified the coroner. Mounties say the identity of the individual is not known at this time. Police tell us they've been on the scene in the area conducting additional searches of the river for any items that may be associated with the investigation. Overseas, the United Arab Emirates says drones targeting a nuclear power plant came from Iraq.
1: The UAE's defense ministry says drones that targeted the Barakah plant all came from Iraq, likely signaling that Iranian-backed Shiite militias launched the assault. Such militias have launched repeated drone attacks targeting Gulf Arab states after Israel and the US began their war against Iran back on February 28. Militias in the past have provided Iran a means by which to deflect blame over such attacks. There were no reported injuries or radiological release at Barakah after the attack, which Emirati officials say hit a generator on the facility's perimeter. I'm Charles de Ledesma.
14: The PWHL is heading to Northern California, as the league will feature 12 teams this fall.
2: The PWHL has now doubled in size since the league was established 3 years ago. The league's ambitious plan to have four new teams enter the mix next season was complete today, with San Jose becoming the latest expansion franchise, joining Hamilton, Detroit, and Las Vegas. The team will play out of the SAP Center, the home of the San Jose Sharks, and with 12 teams in the mix for next year, it's still being decided whether the PWHL will go with two conferences or multiple divisions. It's a day off in the Walter Cup Finals, with Montreal leading Ottawa 2-1 in the best-of-five series. The Charge will host Game 4 tomorrow. From the Sports Center, I'm Alex Ixero.
14: And a farmer in Australia making quite the discovery. He found a live frog in a bag of lettuce.
3: Laura Jones says they were cooking a nice steak dinner over the weekend in Western Australia when it came to the salad.
8: All credit to our flatmates. Hey, it's their lettuce, and they came home, and he's just in the kitchen cooking up, and then he's like... Bro, there's a frog in the lettuce.
3: There was a frog inside a sealed plastic bag bought at a supermarket. Billy Lapine is one of Jones's flatmates.
16: It was just chilling in the bag. I think it was having a hell of a time, really. But, yeah, lucky the bag had a few holes in it and it had plenty of pastures to graze on. So, yeah, no, he's enjoying it.
3: Supermarket chain Woolworths has apologized and is investigating with suppliers how the frog was not detected earlier. The frog was named Greg.
8: We got him out of the plastic and we set him free with his little snack of lettuce.
3: Greg was released into a nearby pond. I'm Ed Donahue.
14: Well done, Greg. Business is next.
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14: In the business center, it's Chris McCusker.
5: Energy prices drove up Canada's inflation rate for April to 2.8%, the highest level in 2 years, but it was still lower than expected. Taylor Schleich is rate strategist at the National Bank of Canada.
6: I mean, we knew going into this, inflation was going to be up pretty significantly. I think anyone you ask on the street could have told you that. It was just really a question of how much. And there was certainly some welcome news. The increase was far less than many economists had expected, even if, you know, inflation is on the incline.
5: He suggests the May reading might actually come in hotter, meaning we still may not have seen the peak for inflation yet. On Bay Street, the TSX lower by 92 points, 33,741, lower for a second straight day. Gold futures not helping today, down by 1.5% to 4,489. Oil snapped a three-day winning streak, down 89 cents to 107.77 a barrel. On Wall Street, markets lower there as well, with the S&P and the NASDAQ lower for a third day for the first time since March. The president says he called off a strike on Iran after an appeal by leaders in the Persian Gulf. The NASDAQ down 220 points, the S&P down 49, and the Dow down 322. At one point, the Dow dropped by 450 points. Shares in Trump Media did hit an all-time low today, $8 a share. That stock dropped today by about 2.5% and now down 39% this year. At the Business Center, I'm Chris McCusker.
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20: Good afternoon. Thank you so much for joining us. It's Tuesday, May 19th. I'm Maria Vinca. We have 17 degrees, partly cloudy skies here in Vancouver. Here's what's happening right now.
21: Charges have been laid in connection to that chaos in Vancouver's West End Friday morning. A man who is no stranger to police faces several assault charges.
20: Mounties in Langley confirm human remains were found along a creek bed near the Nicomackle River over the weekend.
22: Physicians across BC are asking the province to make improvements to reduce the administrative workload for family doctors.
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24: The Adam Foote era is done, and there's a Canucks head coaching vacancy. Sports at 45.
5: Dow drops by more than 300 points. The NASDAQ down by more than 200. It was a losing day on Bay and a cooler than expected inflation reading. Business at 56.
20: But first, it's 2:31. Let's head over to the 11:30 News Radio Rogers Xfinity Internet Traffic Center. And good afternoon, Alex Kerrigan.
0: Good afternoon, Maria Vinca. Taking a look through the lower mainland. I just want to touch on that stall that looks like it cleared itself on 72nd eastbound by Westview Drive. It was there over in the left lane. Volume delay is not nearly as bad, but we haven't got that confirmation that it is gone. The volume is certainly gone, and that's good enough for me. But you see anything weird going on, you know what to do. Elsewhere through the lower mainland, of course, the afternoon rush is definitely starting up. Upper levels eastbound is slow right after Lynn Valley all the way to the Ironworkers. Highway 1 through Vancouver and Burnaby, not so bad just yet, but starting to congest at those usual merge points. We work our way down to the Knighton Oak Street bridges. We're southbound Oak Street busy in front of Park and then in front of 70th. Once you're on the bridge, you're fine. You're busy on both sides of the Knight Street Bridge going southbound and northbound. Already dense on the 99 south leading up to the Massey Tunnel. Northbound is great for now. And the east-west connector, of course, merging off via Knight and number 6 is looking quite slow. Honestly, that is about it. Although, yeah, it's a bit of a delay on Highway 1 eastbound right around 216th. That's not that much of a concern just yet, but if you see something going on here, there, or anywhere, call me. Star or pound 1130. 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Now, as we go to the Penfold Roofing and Solar Weather Center, it's time to check in with meteorologist Carl Lamb.
11: After a few morning rain showers popped up across Metro Vancouver, we are into a mix of sun and cloud as we go through the afternoon. Temperatures today getting up to 18 degrees, and there's, again, not much of a wind out there either. And then for tonight, it's partly cloudy with a low of 9. Your high for today is 18.
0: Down at the airport, cloudy and up to 17 degrees, Maria.
20: Thanks so much, Alex. 11:30 news time. It's now 2:33. Charges have been approved after a violent car ramming incident in Vancouver's West End on Friday. 11:30's Dean Reg Seeler reports the VPD says the suspect has a long history of police interactions in BC and Saskatchewan.
21: VPD Constable Darren Wong.
12: The suspect's name is Tad Belly. He's 34 years old, and he's been charged with 4 counts of assault causing bodily harm.
21: Wong won't get into details, though, about what in the past has brought Belly into the sights of police before. Friday, the 34-year-old was arrested after reports of a Jeep being driven erratically near Comox and Broughton Streets during the four-wheeled mayhem. A senior on a mobility scooter was hit, trees and signs damaged. The chaos only ended when the Jeep crashed into a VPD vehicle. The two police members inside were hurt, but were released from hospital later that day. I'm Dean Rex Seeler.
20: Some breaking news here on 11:30 News Radio. We now know what prompted a lengthy police presence near the Nickelmeckle River in a Langley neighborhood over the past few days. Mounties tell us that they are investigating after human remains were found along the creek bed near the river around 53A Avenue and 206th Sunday afternoon. They received a call from a member of the public who initially discovered the remains. When officers got there, they were able to confirm that the remains were in fact human and notified the BC Coroner Service. The identity of the individual is not known at this time. RCMP say that they remained at the scene conducting more searches of the river for items that could belong to the investigation. 11:30 news time. It's now 2:35. We have 17 degrees and a beautiful sunny afternoon here in downtown Vancouver. Well, food inflation dropped half a percentage point in April, but one BMO economist argues your grocery bill won't escape the bite of higher gas prices. Benjamin Reitzes says global supply chain disruptions from the war in Iran are driving up the cost of fuel and fertilizers, which are likely to filter through into the grocery store in the months to come.
13: Hopefully we can get more declines, but that is difficult to see. If fertilizer prices pushing higher, energy prices pushing higher, all of that does point to higher food prices over time. We will see how long it takes for those to pass through, and frankly, we'll see how long energy prices stay where they are.
20: StatsCan says overall inflation rose to 2.8% in April as rising gas prices were offset by discounts on travel tours and slowdowns in rent inflation. Meantime, the BC Conservatives are focusing on something else in the inflation numbers. Statistics Canada says BC's population dropped in each of the past 4 quarters. Jobs critic Gavin Dews says that this will have a big impact on the economy going forward.
15: We're losing people that have the initiative and the capability to start new companies, to create new jobs, to create new opportunities. And they're deciding to do that elsewhere, whether it's in Alberta or Austin, Texas.
22: Dew says people are tired of the finger-pointing by the provincial government, which he says continues to blame the U.S. for all of our problems. The MLA for Kelowna Mission says concerns over public safety and uncertainty over the investment climate in B.C. have nothing to do with the Trump administration. Physicians from across the province say too much time is still being spent on administrative tasks rather than caring for patients.
1: The BC College of Family Physicians is calling for fixes to the current digital system and improved access to care in rural and remote communities. President of the group, Dr. Jennifer Lush, says last year the province listened to their request of ending sick notes.
2: And so I'd like to see us applying that same collaborative spirit towards reducing this digital administrative burden. Right now, 25 to 50% of a family physician's time is spent navigating these fragmented digital systems. And that's time that we should be spending with patients.
1: This comes as physicians from across the province are meeting with MLAs in Victoria as we mark BC Family Doctor Day. I'm Sydney Parker.
22: Aimed at lowering household energy costs, the province says hundreds of thousands of British Columbians will soon have access to new BC Hydro new savings programs.
8: It's going to help people lower the bills. It's going to help the province get ahead.
16: That was Premier David Eby. He says through the new Power Smart 2.0 plan, eligible households will soon have access to free smart thermostats and yearly rewards for using less electricity. Here is President and CEO of BC Hydro, Charlotte Mitha.
18: And we're also making it easier to save with instant rebates on energy efficient projects across hundreds of retailers in D.C. And this fall, we will launch the app, as the minister said, and this will give customers a better understanding of their own energy usage.
16: BC Hydro has some of the lowest electricity rates in Canada, largely because most of BC's power comes from hydroelectric dams built decades ago. However, no doubt energy conservation will play a role in keeping rates affordable long-term as demand grows from EV use, home electrification, and population growth. I'm Reynaldo Suarez.
22: The Vancouver Canucks have fired head coach Adam Foote after one season.
25: I don't think Foote was a tenable option for this team next season.
24: Reporter Thomas Drance believes with the Canucks finishing last and tough stats in categories across the board, the organization had no choice.
25: I just don't think it would have been consistent with the vision that Johnson and the Twins outlined last week.
24: For his part, GM Ryan Johnson saying the team needs a different voice that'll take them through the rebuild. So what are they looking for?
26: Well, consistency, patience. The ability to connect with a young group and realize that we can't blanket players, that they each have their own path, their own journeys that you got to be attentive to.
24: I'm Sandra Brucina.
22: And good news if you use East Broadway in Vancouver and have been cursing the months-long closure between Maine and Quebec Straits. It's opening back up tomorrow. Yes, it will only be one lane, and you should still expect delays as crews remove traffic control signage and barriers from the area. Well, that stretch of East Broadway has been closed to allow for construction of the subway line. We'll have more on traffic in just a couple of minutes, but your border report is up next.
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0: Thank you very much, Maria. So taking a look at the border crossings, three lanes of the PA starts about a 40-minute wait here. PAC's got two lanes in 20 minutes. Aldergrove, one lane, 10 minutes. Sumas, one lane, 10 minutes. All the times that we're southbound. Now we look at the northbound times, and we still like what we see. Less than five through all of the northbound crossings. Double check at vancouver.citynews.ca/border.
22: Thanks so much, Alex. Your traffic and weather is together next. It's 2:40.
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0: Thank you very much, Maria. Hey, we actually just got a call about a stalled vehicle on the Alex Fraser Bridge. We might be getting another call about it right now, actually. It's southbound right around mid-span, and the right lane is blocked off. Really appreciate that phone call. We are seeing that delay. Now, it's starting to look a little better at the front of the line, but it just got called in, so expect that delay. South of Cliveden, right around mid-span. Once you get past it, you are looking a lot better all the way through Delta. If you're on your way into Surrey, nothing else on your way up to that 91. If you get off at 72nd Avenue, I do have a good feeling about that stall that was called in on 72nd eastbound by Westview Drive. If it is still there, it's in the left lane, but call back and let me know what you see through that area. Elsewhere through the lower mainland, as we said, the afternoon rush in full effect. Northbound delays on the 9th Street Bridge. Southbound delays, 99 leading up to the tunnel. Counterflow comes in soon. And Oak Street southbound, mostly busy in front of Park and again in front of 70th. Once you're on your way to the Oak Street Bridge, fantastic. A slight delay getting out of the North Shore upper level. Slight by comparison. It's always busy out here on the upper levels, but you're quite slow from Lynn Valley Road leading up to the Ironworks Bridge deck. Highway 1 through Vancouver. Starting to get a little busy through the Cassiar Tunnel, through the Burnaby Lake Stretch, two thumbs way up. And for now, that is about it. 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
11: We're going for a high of 18 degrees at YVR today. It is going to be a mix of sun and cloud, and temperatures will cool down tonight to 9 degrees. So still pretty comfortable with a few clouds around. Then for tomorrow, it's another gorgeous looking day. Lots of sunshine, highs up to 20 degrees, and then we're down to a low of 10 on Wednesday night. Your high for today is 18.
0: 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Down at the airport, still cloudy, but 17 degrees, Maria.
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20: 17 degrees and partly cloudy skies here in Vancouver. Good afternoon. Thank you so much for joining us. I'm Maria Vinca, and here's what's happening right now. A 34-year-old man has been charged following a car ramming incident at Vancouver's West End last Friday that injured two VPD officers, including one recruitment officer and a senior riding a mobility scooter. The senior is still in hospital with serious injuries. Mounties confirm they are investigating after human remains were found along a creek bed near the Nickel-Meckle River on Sunday afternoon in Langley. The identity of the individual is not known at this time. And still ahead, a young child's in hospital badly hurt after falling out of a two-story window in Maple Ridge. 2:45, it is now time for sports from Sportsnet 650, the home of the Canucks. Here's Sandra Priscina.
24: Adam Foote is out as head coach of the Canucks after just one season and a last place finish of 25-49-8. Assistant coaches Scott Young, Kevin Dean, and Brett McLean have been relieved of their duties. The move, part of a larger shakeup with the club installing new leadership. Co-presidents of hockey operations Daniel and Henrik Sedin and general manager Ryan Johnson, the trio coming together to make this coaching decision. The Golden Knights have failed in their appeal of a media violation, losing a second-round pick in this year's draft. Well, head coach John Tortorella has been handed that $100,000 fine. Game one of the Western Conference Final is tomorrow. Colorado home to Vegas. The PWHL heading to Northern California. San Jose named the fourth expansion team for next season. The Walter Cup Finals continue tomorrow. Ottawa trying to force a deciding Game 5 versus Montreal. Eyes to MSG in the NBA playoffs. Game 1 of the East Finals between the Knicks and the Cavaliers. In the WNBA, Toronto's at Phoenix. The Vancouver Canadiens are in Spokane. The Blue Jays continue a set in the Bronx, looking to get back in the win column. The Mariners face the White Sox. Seattle's a game out of first in the AL West. Sports at 15 and 45 past the hour, or head over to sportsnet.ca.
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0: Mounties have said that they're aware of what happened, but this doesn't meet the threshold to be considered a hate-related offense. A three-year-old child's in hospital with serious injuries after falling out of a second-story window in Maple Ridge yesterday afternoon. Now, police were called out to the incident near 118th Avenue and 236th Street around 2:30 p.m. The child was taken to hospital via air ambulance and remains in stable condition. Now, Mounties have determined this was an accident with no signs of foul play or criminality. And this year will be the final one for the Snowbirds air shows and their aging Tudor jets. The nine jet aerobatic team will be mothballed until the early 2030s, while the team's signature jets are replaced. And Nicole Minions is the mayor of Comox. She says the move is disappointing, saying much of the Snowbirds' preseason training happens in their town.
1: Summer is obviously a really busy tourism season on Vancouver Island, but we get that little boost in April and May. We see more people going through the Air Force Museum and more people kind of going to like the coffee shops near the beaches. It's hard to say exactly what the dollar value is, but people are definitely coming from across the island to watch the shows.
0: Some call it the end of an era. The Snowbirds have never flown anything but the Tudors since the nine jet aerobatic team debuted in 1971. Now the newer Siskin II aircraft will replace the team's old jets, and the squadron will remain based in Moose Jaw, Saskatchewan. Coming up in just over a minute, your traffic and weather together on the ones. Alex Kerrigan will start at the Alex Fraser. It's 2:50.
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0: 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What's going on at the Alex Fraser, Alex?
7: Unfortunately, the bridge has got a stall. Southbound right around midspan with the right lane blocked off. We're looking quite heavy, getting pushed back all the way to the Annis's Channel Bridge. Sometimes it doesn't take much to really push that Alex Fraser back, and that's exactly what's going on. Hopefully everybody's okay through this area, but yeah, stalled vehicle southbound midspan on the right lane on that Alex Fraser. You're going to be pretty slow from the Annis's Channel all the way on. Once you're past it, you're fine. We did get a call out of Delta somewhere else, though. Nordell westbound at Brook Road, a crash over in the right lane. Volume delays aren't that bad, but it's a crash, so worry about that on your way to the Alex Fraser. Perhaps you're going northbound. We also have a new crash in New West at the intersection of 20th Street and 8th Avenue. Now, I was told that northbound traffic was blocked off. That's a pretty serious thing with 20th Street northbound. Of course, a very popular way to get off of the Queensboro. That should be pushing traffic all the way back to about the north end. That appears to be the case as of right now. 8th East and West, I was told, blocked off as well. Looks okay as of right now, but this crash also just happened. So as 20th Street northbound at 8th Avenue, it appears to be blocked off. Can you skip that on-ramp? I don't think so. With the ongoing road work going on through here, with that section of 6th Avenue shut down, so that is going to be a bit of a problem. If you got more on that, you know what to do at either Star or Pound 1130. Everything else is just afternoon rush related. It's a little slow out of the North Shore. It's a little slow out of Vancouver on Night and Oak Streets leading up to their bridges. And it's big slow on 99 South in front of the Massey Zone, but that is a very typical delay, unfortunately. 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We're going to the Penfolds Roofing and Solar Weather Center to check in with meteorologist Carl Lamb.
8: Another comfortable day for us with a mix of sun and cloud temperatures, getting up to 18 degrees today. And then for tonight, down to a low of 9 with partly cloudy conditions. For tomorrow, it's even sunnier. Temperatures up to 20 degrees, a really nice and comfortable day there as well. And then down to 10 on Wednesday night. For Thursday, it's pretty cloudy overall.

0: All highs between 19 to 23 degrees. And then for Friday, back into the sun with highs between 20 to 24 degrees. Your high for today is 18.
1: 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Central City Fun Park in Surrey. Down at the airport, it's 17 degrees.
2: Thank you so much, Alex. 11:30 news time. It's now 2:54. Prime Minister Mark Carney seems unshaken by an abrupt decision by the U.S. to pause a joint defense board and put its future under review. He says the longstanding permanent joint board on defense has a long heritage, but cautions that he wouldn't overplay the significance of the U.S. move. Carney also says his government will continue ramping up defense spending.
3: Enormous investments that we're making in NORAD, over $40 billion that we're making in NORAD. $8 billion. One of the first announcements I made as prime minister was over $6.5 billion in what's called over-the-horizon radar in Nunavut.
2: The U.S. Undersecretary of Defense Policy recently announced the board is being frozen and claimed Canada had failed to make credible progress on its defense commitments. A judge has banned most arrests by federal agents in immigration courts in New York.
4: ICE arrests like this one at an immigration court in Manhattan last year have been under the microscope since President Trump ramped up in enforcement. But now a New York judge says federal agents can no longer make arrests without exceptional circumstances in and around three Manhattan buildings where the proceedings occur. The Monday ruling does not apply nationwide, but ends a practice that enabled numerous arrests of individuals showing up for immigration proceedings. However, the federal judge noting agents can still detain individuals away from the courts and can make arrests at immigration courthouses when there are serious threats to public safety. DHS says it will ultimately be vindicated in court. I'm Julie Walker.
2: Elon Musk is planning to appeal a judge's decision to throw out his lawsuit against OpenAI.
5: A jury in California deliberated for less than 2 hours and unanimously ruled against Musk in his suit against the artificial intelligence company. The jury decided OpenAI was not liable to the world's richest person for having allegedly strayed from its original mission as a not-for-profit organization used to benefit humanity. The judge in the case says Musk may face an uphill battle in an appeal because of concerns around the statute of limitations. Musk invested in OpenAI back in its early days and suggests Altman and the second executive manipulated him into handing over $38 million. Musk left the OpenAI board in 2018. I'm Chris McCusker.
2: And recreational properties are becoming more than just vacation getaways for younger Canadians. They're being seen as a stepping stone for those looking to get into the housing market. A new Léger survey conducted for RE/MAX Canada suggests over half of 18 to 34-year-olds view cottages as stepping stones into the broader housing market. Now, that is comparing to 30% for those over 35. Now, this is mainly due to the rising cost in urban housing markets, making buying a home feeling out of reach for many young Canadians. 11:30 news time, it's 2:56. We have your business news up next.
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5: Shares in Home Depot got very close to a two-year low today after the company reported earnings. Now, sales fell short in part because of a muted housing recovery in the U.S., and that's thanks to elevated interest rates and higher housing prices. The company, though, did maintain its full-year guidance. Shares in Home Depot today finished higher by about 1%. Wall Street finished lower after a mixed start to the week, so bond yields hit multi-year highs. On concerns, the market gains have gone too far, with war-fueled inflation risk still a factor. The Dow today down 322, the S&P down 49, the NASDAQ down 220. The U.S. president threatening to resume strikes on Iran in the coming days if there is no deal. Donald Trump says he recently called off an attack at the request of Persian Gulf states. On Bay Street, the TSX lower for a second day. It was down 92 points, 33,741. Gold futures today dropped by 1.5%. $4,489. Silver down by about 4% to $74. And then oil snapped a three-day winning streak. It was lower by 89 cents to $107.77 a barrel. The latest inflation reading in Canada for April came in at 2.8%. That was the hottest in 2 years, but believe it or not, it was still cooler than expected. Our loonie is still trading about a quarter of a cent below 73 cents U.S. At the Business Center, I'm Chris McCusker.
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1: Good afternoon. This is Tuesday, May 19th. Thanks for joining us. I'm John Ackerman. We have partly cloudy skies and 17 degrees. Here's what's happening right now.
14: A motive for the mayhem in Vancouver's West End remains a mystery days later, but the suspect has now been charged.
1: A stretch of Broadway between Maine and Quebec closed for subway construction is reopening tomorrow, earlier than planned.
15: Family doctors from across the province are calling on the legislature to make changes to help strengthen primary care.
16: A new BC Hydro program will essentially reward customers who use less electricity. The province says this comes as demand continues to grow from population growth, EV use, and home electrification.
17: After one season, the Canucks are moving on from Adam Foote and his assistants. Sports at 15.
5: The Dow drops by more than 300 points. The Nasdaq down by more than 200. Bay Street in the red, and inflation comes in cooler than expected. Business at 26.
1: It's 3:01. Rogers Xfinity Internet traffic and weather together on the ones. Here's Alex Kerrigan.
18: Thank you very much, John. So a stall on the Alex Fraser Bridge southbound right around mid-span as the right lane blocked off. Now you're getting pushed back across the Anacis Channel. You're going to feel this from the east-west connector eastbound right around Westminster Highways overpass all the way on. And yeah, you're not imagining things. It's extra busy as you work your way through there. It's a stall in the right lane. Once you get past it, you are definitely past it, as we say. There's no volume delay waiting for you on the 91 all the way through Delta. We did get a call about a crash on Nordell westbound in front of Brook Road. That appears to be hanging out in the right lane, so worry about that if Nordell is your route to the Alice Fraser going northbound. There's also a crash over in New West, 20th Street northbound at 8th Avenue. I was told that northbound was blocked off, and I mean, that kind of appears to be the case. I say kind of because you got a big delay getting off on 6th Avenue's on-ramp going up 20th Street northbound, but you're not getting pushed back all the way to the Queensboro, so that's a positive sign. It's busy on the 91A at the south end of the bridge heading northbound, though. Just want to call out a delay on Highway 17 eastbound in front of Bridgeview. You're extra busy right now, getting pushed back to the stall of Wasson. Everything else is kind of in line with what we expect for the afternoon rush. You see anything else going on, give me a ring. Star pound 1130. 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Now to the Penfold Roofing and Solar Weather Center, where we check in with meteorologist Carl Lamb.
0: There will be some more sunshine breaking through across Metro Vancouver today, so we'll call it a mix of sun and cloud for the afternoon. temperatures getting up to 18 degrees. And then for tonight, just a few clouds around with a low of 9.
18: We're close to that high down at the airport. It's partly cloudy and 17 degrees, John.
19: Thank you, Alex. 11:30 news time, now 3:03. To our top story, a man has been charged after that vehicle ramming incident in Vancouver's West End on Friday. 11:30's Dean Rexhiela reports a 34-year-old suspect remains in custody for now.
14: Catabally faces four counts of assault causing bodily harm. He was arrested shortly after the chaos ended near Comox and Broughton Streets. The Jeep involved had gone onto the grounds of Nelson Park on the footpath, the sidewalks. Constable Darren Wong says a senior on a mobility scooter was hit and two police officers hurt when the Jeep slammed into their cruiser, ending the wild series of events.
20: Especially for the recruit officer, I mean, first, it was his second day on the job and he was involved in this incident, so that's pretty scary stuff. So both the recruit officer and his field trainer, who were rushed to the hospital on the day of, they were released that same day.
14: Wong says a motive for the incident is still unclear. I'm Dean Rexy.
19: You'll be able to use East Broadway in Vancouver between Maine and Quebec starting tomorrow after being closed for months to allow for Broadway subway construction. That stretch is finally reopening. Do expect delays because only one lane of traffic will open in each direction, and crews will be around removing traffic control signage and barriers from the area. Langley RCMP have now revealed why there was a lengthy police presence near the Nicomackle River in a Langley neighborhood over the long weekend. Police confirming human remains were found near 53A Avenue and 206th Street on Sunday afternoon. A member of the public discovered the remains. Investigators do not know the identity of the person at this time. 11:30 news time, now 3:04, partly cloudy and 17 degrees in Vancouver. Inflation jumping up to its fastest pace in nearly 2 years in April, but economists aren't bracing for rate hikes from the Bank of Canada just yet. StatsCan says overall inflation rose to 2.8% last month, as rising gas prices were offset by discounts on travel tours and slowdowns in rent inflation. Benjamin Reitzis with BMO says the Bank of Canada's core inflation metrics were still easing in April, giving officials at the central bank plenty of runway to sit on the sidelines, at least for now.
21: Any talk of a rate hike anytime soon is extremely unlikely. So we're probably safe at least through the summer and likely into the fall at this point. And if we get a string of really bad inflation reports, sure, that changes things, but that's just not where we are right now.
19: The Bank of Canada heads into its next interest rate decision June 10th, having held its policy rate steady at 2.25% at four consecutive meetings. Now, the inflation numbers also suggest BC has seen four straight quarters of declining population. And that caught the eye of Gavin Dew, the jobs critic for the BC Conservatives. Dew says it makes sense to him because he keeps hearing from business people who have lost faith in our provincial government.
22: And that is attributable in part to the total loss of confidence in land title under this government's approach to DRIPA. And it's also attributable to a loss of confidence in public safety.
19: Dew says the province has the ability to make changes to address both of those issues, but would prefer to blame the Trump administration for BC's economic woes. Physicians from across the province taking to the legislature today to call for solutions to strengthen primary care.
15: BC College of Family Physicians says there needs to be more focus on fixing the digital referral system. Dr. Jennifer Lush is the president of the group.
23: I believe the statistic is about 67% of family physicians report that they have had to reduce their clinical hours in order to manage all the digital administrative tasks. So when two-thirds of a profession are saying this is limiting our ability to care for patients, it's something that needs attention.
15: She stresses the importance of physicians, saying supporting family doctors leads to improved access and better health outcomes. The BCCFP is also calling on the province to expand rural training and mentorship to improve access to care in remote communities. I'm Sydney Parker.
19: Hundreds of thousands of British Columbians will soon have access to a new BC Hydro savings program aimed at lowering household energy costs.
16: BC Hydro says customers will be able to earn up to $200 annually through a new program that essentially rewards you for using less electricity. Here's President and CEO of BC Hydro, Charlotte Mitha.
24: Across British Columbia, our customers are looking for practical ways to manage rising costs. And that's why we're launching PowerSmart 2.0, the largest conservation in BC Hydro's history. This plan is all about supporting our customers, making it easier to use less energy, lower bills, and feel more in control without complexity.
16: She says low-income households could also receive as much as $325 per year alongside additional bill savings. The province says the program is expected to save enough electricity to power 220 homes by 2030, while also creating jobs and reducing the need for costly new energy infrastructure. I'm Reynaldo Suarez.
6: Everything Vancouver.
19: And Adam Foote's tenure as Vancouver Canucks head coach is over. Our Sandra Priscina has more from team general manager Ryan Johnson.
2: Less about change in the past and more about implementing something for the future.
17: He says they need a clean slate after a tumultuous campaign that saw the team finish last with a 25-49-8 record, cratering in goals against, their home record, and regulation wins.
2: Alignment and what we were looking for, that just wanted a new voice and a new group to come in and start this next era of the franchise, and was less about what they did or didn't do. I appreciate them as coaches and people, but this, like I said, is about moving forward in the future.
17: The Canucks are now searching for their fifth head coach since December 2021. I'm Sandra Prusina.
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19: And now, the 1130 News Radio Ferry Report. Here is Alex Kerrigan.
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19: In a minute, a check of traffic and weather together on the ones. 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
19: It's 3:11. Rogers Xfinity Internet traffic and weather together on the ones. And let's see, there's a note here. Alex Fraser Bridge.
18: Yes, with multiple exclamation points and question marks. Might have gotten a little crazy with that, John. We have good news on the Alex Fraser Bridge. So, yeah, it's gone. The stall. Stalled vehicle southbound, misband, right lane blocked off. So, if you're listening in on the east-west connector, merging off from Westminster Highway, that is the worst of it, and it's going to get better really, really soon. But it is quite slow leading up to the Alex Fraser, but no more stall to worry about once you're on that bridge deck. There is a bit of a delay getting up to it if you're coming at it from Nordell Way. That's a crash. Nordell westbound right at Brook Road, and that has the right lane blocked off. I'm also seeing a big delay on Brook Road southbound. Looks like you pushed up to about Dunlop Road. So worry about that if that is your route leading up to the Alex Fraser. Hey, can you get down to 84th Avenue? 84th will get you down and away from that one, and you'll avoid the Nordell westbound backup real easy. I would love an update on whatever's going on at 20th Street at 8th Avenue. We're in New West, and a head-on collision was called in right in the intersection. I was told northbound traffic blocked off. Now, it's a little busy for the Queensboro, but not where you'd expect expect. Northbound at the south end, once you're on the bridge, you're fine. And it looks like traffic's getting processed over on 6th Avenue leading up to 20th. So I got to hope that a lane has been opened up going northbound. But let me know what you see at Star or Pound 1130. Now, I did say that everything else is progressing just as the afternoon rush allows it to. But I want to call out the Burrard Bridge southbound because the road work on Burrard between Cornwall and 4th Avenue, that is unusual. It's going on till the end of this week. Let me know anything else at Star or Pound 1130. 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Let's go now to the Penfold Roofing and Solar Weather Center to check in with meteorologist Carl Lamb.
0: It will be a mix of sun and cloud as we go through the rest of our Tuesday across Metro Vancouver. Temperatures will get up to 18 degrees. And then for tonight, it's partly cloudy and down to an overnight low of 9. For tomorrow, more sunshine and it gets warmer. Highs up to about 20 degrees for Wednesday and then down to 10 degrees tomorrow night.
18: 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Down at the airport still, it's cloudy and 17 degrees, John.
19: 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Up next in sports, the Canucks continue their organizational changes. Last week, it was the front office. Today, it's the coaching staff. In the Stanley Cup playoffs, we are down to the final four with the conference finals starting this week. It's 314.
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19: We have sunshine and 17 degrees in Vancouver. Good afternoon, I'm John Ackerman. Here's what's happening right now. A 34-year-old man is charged with four counts of assault causing bodily harm following that bizarre vehicle ramming incident in the West End on Friday. A senior on a mobility scooter was among the four people hurt. A stretch of Broadway between Maine and Quebec closed for subway construction is reopening tomorrow morning earlier than planned. And still ahead, it sounds like Canada's world-famous snowbirds will stay grounded into the 2030s. It's 3:15. That's time for sports from Sportsnet 650, your home of the Canucks and the Stanley Cup playoffs. It's Sandra Priscina.
17: The new Canucks front office making its first big decision. The coaching staff's been let go. Adam Foote lasting just one season as head bench boss. Vancouver finished 30th in goals per game, 32nd in goals against per game, and 31st on the penalty kill while finishing last overall. Foote was an assistant under former head coach Rick Tocchet for 3 years. A rare night off in the Stanley Cup playoffs, but the Golden Knights making headlines again, their appeal denied for breaking media rules, costing them a second-round pick. Head coach John Tortorella fined $100,000. Sportsnet's Elliot Friedman says while there could be some room for adjustment in the future, it's unlikely the draft pick would be restored. They're on the ice tomorrow, Game 1 versus the Avalanche in the Western Conference Final. Game 1 of the East Finals in the NBA postseason, the Knicks welcome the Cavaliers. Different journeys for the teams. New York swept Philadelphia in Round 2. Cleveland went to Game 7 with Detroit. Dylan Cease gets the ball for the Blue Jays at Yankee Stadium. First pitch just after 4. It's on Sportsnet. The Mariners can start a win streak home to the White Sox. Also Vancouver Canadiens game day in Spokane. Sports at 15 and 45 past the hour or at sportsnet.ca.
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19: 11:30 news time, now 3:18. Canada's world-famous Snowbirds aerial team is being grounded well into the next decade due to aging equipment. The team has trained in Comox every April and May for the past 52 years. Mayor Nicole Minion says their absence will be a big blow to the community and young aviation enthusiasts.
20: You know, be looking at going to the museum or potentially going to other communities' air shows just in the next couple years. But I think they really do, you know, inspire people to go into the Air Force, having our Air Force base right here. And so, it'll be sad to not see them for the next couple of years.
19: She notes many people visit Comox just to see the 9-jet aerobatic team every year. The Snowbirds Tudor jets were built in the mid-1960s and were replaced with newer Siskin II aircraft. Prime Minister Mark Carney appearing to downplay today a U.S. decision to pause a bilateral defense board. He told a news conference in Quebec that the long-standing permanent joint board on defense has a long heritage before saying he wouldn't overplay the significance of the U.S. move. The U.S. Undersecretary of Defense Policy announcing yesterday the board is being frozen while claiming Canada has failed to make credible progress on its defense commitments. This comes after Ottawa and NATO announced this spring that Canada has met its alliance defense spending target of 2% of GDP for the first time over the past year. And a 3-year-old child had to be airlifted to the hospital after falling out of a 2-story window in Maple Ridge yesterday afternoon. It happened in the area of 118th and 236th Street at around 2:30 p.m., The child suffered serious injuries but is in stable condition. Police say this was an unfortunate incident with no signs of foul play or criminality involved. In a minute, another check of traffic and weather together on the ones. Kyle's back, and he's starting you off in Delta. 11:30 news time, 3:20.
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19: 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It's Kyle Balzer.
26: John, we got a crash against the afternoon rush in Delta. This is Nordell Way in Brook Road. The westbound right lane is blocked at the intersection, and traffic is slow from 116. Brook Road southbound is backed up halfway from River Road. You are clear sailing to the Alex Fraser Bridge. Once you pass, southbound over the bridge is looking much better since that stall was cleared. You are still slow from before Westminster Highway to about Cliveden, and then it's light volume from there to Mitts Bend before you're officially smooth sailing for the rest of Delta and into South Surrey. And now with more from the 11:30 Rogers Expedition. benefit of the Internet Traffic Center. Here's Alex Kerrigan.
18: Great stuff, Kyle, from the Sioux City Disposal Traffic Patrol. Thank you very much. So backing it up into North Vancouver quickly. Upper levels just busy as you work your way up to the Ironworkers. Likewise, Highway 1 through Vancouver and Burnaby. The congestion delays end right around Willingdon. Then you're going to be free and clear all the way to the Portman Bridge. I do want to head over to the Queensboro. There could be a thing going on still here. I don't know. I'm getting optimistic about the crash over at 28th Street at 8th Avenue. It was called in as a head-on collision, and that northbound traffic was blocked off. We haven't heard much about it since that initial call. And with the northbound delays that I'm only kind of seeing on 20th Street, I got to assume that at least one northbound lane has reopened. However, I don't like assuming things. I like getting calls from people who are traveling through those routes. Give me a ring at star or pound 1130 if you are through that area. And also just want to tap up to Oak Street southbound, 57th down to 70th. That's just volume. Knight Street is looking pretty fine as of right now. 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Let's go to the Penfold Roofing and Solar Weather Center and check in with meteorologist Carl Lamb.
0: Your high for today is 18 degrees with a mix of sun and cloud. And then for tonight, we're down to a low of 9 with a few clouds. And then for tomorrow, it's a really nice looking day. Lots of sunshine, up to 20 degrees, and then down to 10 tomorrow night. Then for Thursday, more clouds than sun. Highs between 19 to 23 degrees, and then down to 12 on Thursday night. Then Friday, back into the sunshine we go. Highs are between 20 to 24.
18: 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Central City Fun Park in Surrey. Down at the airport, still 17 degrees.
19: 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To our top story, a 34-year-old man is charged with four counts of dangerous operation of a motor vehicle causing bodily harm following that bizarre vehicle ramming incident in the West End on Friday. A senior on a mobility scooter was among the four people hurt. More on this and our other top stories coming up at 3:30. 11:30 news time now, 3:24. More labor unrest in BC. Contract talks between Unifor and the Coast Mountain Bus Company have broken off, and the union is now moving to secure a strike mandate from its members. The outstanding issues among the transit workers include contracting out and workplace safety. Their old contract expired at the end of March. The federal finance minister says the planned sovereign wealth fund is not intended to reduce your tax burden.
2: In an interview on the sidelines of the G7 meetings in Paris, François-Philippe Champagne says there are already a number of tax credits to facilitate savings and investments, but the Sovereign Wealth Fund is about Canadians being able to contribute to major nation-building projects. The Prime Minister announced the Canada Strong Fund last month, saying his government will seed $25 billion into the vehicle to provide financing for large infrastructure projects and domestic companies, but we don't yet know how it will operate. Champagne also says the Paris meetings were focused on the war in the Middle East and the subsequent spike in oil prices. He adds there is widespread consensus to reopen the Strait of Hormuz. I'm Chris McCusker.
19: Stateside, acting U.S. Attorney General Todd Blanche is defending the Justice Department's new nearly $1.8 billion fund to pay people who claim to be political victims.
3: In his first congressional hearing since taking over the DOJ last month, Blanche conceded the fund is unusual but not unprecedented, and it will not be limited to only Republicans or people the Biden administration investigated and prosecuted. He's also not ruling out money going to Capitol rioters.
4: Anybody in this country is eligible to apply if they believe they are victim of weaponization.
3: Democrats say the fund's an illegal abuse of power.
9: Pure theft of public funds.
3: Maryland's Chris Van Hollen.
9: And rewarding individuals who committed crimes is obscene.
3: Sagar Meghani at the White House.
19: And more than six decades after taking her first classes, Billie Jean King is officially a college graduate.
15: It is a privilege for me to be here as a member of your graduating class. Yeah, baby! Only 61 years!
16: The 82-year-old legendary tennis icon received her bachelor's in history from Cal State Los Angeles. Walking across the stage in hot pink glasses and royal blue sneakers, with about 6,000 others in the class of 2026. Billie Jean King told the crowd things were different when she was enrolled in the 60s, saying she didn't have a scholarship like many of the male student athletes. King was once ranked number one in the world. She helped establish the current Women's Pro Tour while pushing for expanded prize money and opportunities for women. I'm Marcela Sanchez.
19: We have your business after this.
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19: In the business center, it's Chris McCusker.
2: Shares in Alphabet moving lower today after the company unveiled a new design for its iconic search box in order to suit the artificial intelligence era. It also announced new AI coding tools as part of its annual developers conference. There have been concerns the company is falling behind competitors like Anthropic and OpenAI. Shares in Alphabet today down 2.3%. Now, in fairness, it was a losing day on Wall Street with the Dow down 322. At one point today, it dropped by 450 points. The S&P down 49 points. The NASDAQ down 220. The NASDAQ, the biggest loser today, it was down 0.8%. In Canada, the latest inflation reading, not likely to move the Bank of Canada on interest rates. The April reading, 2.8%. That was below the 3.1% expected. Taylor Schleich is rate strategist at the National Bank of Canada.
1: I think what's been encouraging, at least through these first couple months of the Iran war, is that, you know, the spread of kind of gasoline prices to other areas of the economy hasn't been super significant. But nonetheless, the longer this goes on, the more you kind of worry about that type of situation.
2: The Canadian dollar right now is down 6.172 cents U.S. On Bay Street, the TSX was down 92 points, 33,741. Gold futures right now down $68 to $4,489. And then oil today snapped a three-day winning streak, down 89 cents to $107.77 a barrel. At the Business Center, I'm Chris McCusker.
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10: Good afternoon. Thank you so much for joining us. It is Tuesday, May 19th. I'm Maria Vinca. We have 17 degrees, partly cloudy skies here in Vancouver. Here's what's happening right now.
12: A man arrested after a wild series of events in Vancouver's West End last week has been charged. Police still don't have a motive.
10: We are hearing from the Mounties after human remains were found along a creek bed near the Nickelmeckle River in Langley over the weekend.
24: Today marks BC Family Doctor Day, and physicians around the province are calling on the legislature to make improvements to the healthcare system.
25: Aimed at lowering household energy costs, the province says hundreds of thousands of British Columbians will soon have access to a new BC Hydro savings program.
17: The Canucks are looking for new coaching staff. Adam Foote and his assistants let go. Sports at 45.
2: Bay Street lower per a second day. Inflation comes in cooler than expected. The Dow drops by more than 300 points. The NASDAQ down by more than 200. Business at 56.
10: After 3:31, let's head over to the 11:30 News Radio Rogers Xfinity Super Safe Disposal Traffic Patrol. Checking out Delta. Good afternoon, Kyle Balzer.
26: Good afternoon to you, Maria Vanka. Yes, crews are on scene to this crash at Nordell Way and Brook Road in North Delta. It's blocking the westbound right lane at the intersection. Westbound volume is slow from 116. Brook Road southbound is now slow from the elementary school. This is now a visual distraction for those with the rush, so eastbound is slowing down from well before 84 Avenue. You're kind of halfway up the cut, and you can take 84 as an alternate to get to Scott Road if that is part of your commute this afternoon. And by the way, southbound over the Alex Fraser Bridge in the aftermath of that earlier stall since been cleared is now slow from Westminster Highway all the way to Midspan. And now with more from the 11:30 Rogers Xfinity Internet Traffic Center, here's Alex Kerrigan.
18: Thank you very much, Captain. Super Safe Disposal Traffic Patrol. So it looks like the crash is still hanging out over at 20th Street at 8th Avenue. We're seeing not a lot of traffic going eastbound on 8th Avenue. 20th North and South appears to, I mean, that best case scenario is you're down to one lane. We're hoping for a follow-up call from someone who's through that one. But again, let me know what you're seeing at Star or Pound 11:30. It's bad enough to detour some of your bus routes away from that one. So again, that's really causing an issue for the Queensboro northbound as well, getting pushed back all the way to 6th off-ramp. If you can take Stewartson going eastbound, looks like a lot of traffic is doing just that. You're quite busy. Mostly leading up to 4th Avenue for the time being. And a bit of good news looking ahead for tomorrow. As you are hearing, Broadway is set to reopen in between Quebec and Main Street, but that is tomorrow that it is reopening, tomorrow morning. It has been putting a lot of extra traffic on 12th Avenue and up to 7th Avenue, but again, tomorrow morning, Broadway comes back onto the menu between Quebec and Main Street. 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Discover the perfect blend of luxury and home today with Shannon Oaks Vancouver, where grace meets comfort. For more information, head to shannonoaks.com. We're going to head to the Penfolds Roofing and Solar Weather Center and check in with meteorologist Carl Lamb.
0: After a few morning rain showers popped up across Metro Vancouver, we are into a mix of sun and cloud as we go through the afternoon. Temperatures today getting up to 18 degrees, and there's, again, not much of a wind out there either. And then for tonight, it's partly cloudy with a low of 9.
18: Down at the airport, we're still looking a bit cloudy, but 17 degrees still, Maria.
10: Thanks so much, Alex. 11:30 news time, it's 3:33. A man arrested last week following a chaotic series of events in Vancouver's West End has been charged. 11:30's Dean Reichsiedler says police still aren't sure what led up to the rampage.
12: Ted Valley was taken into custody Friday morning after a Jeep ripped up part of Nelson Park, careened down a footpath and onto a sidewalk. Signs and trees were damaged. A senior on a mobility scooter was hit and rushed soon after to the hospital. What was the motive behind it all? Drugs? Mental health? Constable Darren Wong says the investigation is far from over.
11: So we're still considering all of those things in terms of the reasons and motive for the suspect at this time, but we haven't reached anything definitively yet. All of that stuff will come into play when the court happens.
12: Wong says the senior remains in the hospital in serious condition, and two VPD officers who were hurt were released hours after the incident wrapped. The 34-year-old suspect has been charged with four counts of dangerous operation of a motor vehicle causing bodily harm. I'm Dean Reichsiedler.
10: A section of East Broadway in Vancouver that's been closed for months is about to reopen. Starting tomorrow morning, you will be able to use a stretch between Maine and Quebec. It's been closed to allow for construction of the subway line. Now, crews will be spending tomorrow and Wednesday removing traffic control signage and barriers from the area, so expect some delays. To Langley now, where Mounties are investigating after human remains were found along a creek bed near the Nickelmeckle River over the weekend. They initially received a call from a member of the public who believed they discovered the remains near 53A Avenue and 206 Street Sunday afternoon. Here is Constable Megan Martston with Langley RCMP.
13: Given the elements to which the body was exposed to, making any immediate identification is difficult, but we will continue to work with the BC Coroner Service to identify and confirm the victim and how long the remains possibly have been in the area.
10: She says there is nothing to prove any criminality at this time. Police tell us that they've been on scene in the area conducting additional searches of the river for any items that may be associated with the investigation. Maple Ridge RCMP say a young child is badly hurt after falling out of a second-story window yesterday afternoon. Now, Mounties got a call to the incident near 118th Avenue and 236th Street around 2:30 p.m. The three-year-old child was airlifted to hospital with serious injuries. Police determined the incident appears to be an unfortunate accident with no signs of foul play or criminality. 11:30 news time, it's 3:35. We have 17 degrees, partly cloudy skies here in Vancouver. Physicians are pleading with the province to improve the healthcare system
24: as we mark BC Family Doctor Day.
4: BC College of Family Physicians are calling for reduced paperwork through digital improvements and to strengthen rural family medicine. President of the group, Dr. Jennifer Lush, says physicians are meeting with MLAs in Victoria.
9: The commitment to making those improvements is achievable. We're asking for the government to commit to a provincial electronic medical records consolidation strategy. And then the specifics of how that gets rolled out can be something that's navigated over time. But up front, we would like to see commitment to it as it's beneficial for physicians. It's going to free us up so that patients have better access to care.
4: Lush says nearly half of physicians in BC report spending between 25 to 50% of their working hours on administrative tasks, and 67% say that burden has caused them to reduce their practice hours. I'm Sydney Parker.
24: BC Hydro is rolling out what it calls its biggest ever energy savings program. And for many British Columbians, it could mean lower monthly bills.
14: The province says the goal is simple: help people save money at a time when families are feeling the pressure of higher costs. How, you ask? Here's President and CEO of BC Hydro, Charlotte Mita.
20: For residential customers, that means new and expanded supports, including free thermostats for homes with electric baseboard heating, launching this fall. To enhance rewards, residential customers will also be able to earn up to $200 a year on top of bill savings.
14: Through the new PowerSmart 2.0 plan, officials say some households could cut as much as one-third of their annual BC Hydro bill by taking advantage of the new programs and incentives. But with electricity demand growing from population growth, EVs, and home electrification, the province says conservation will play a major role in keeping rates affordable long-term. I'm Reynaldo Suarez.
24: 11:30 news time coming up on 3:38.
6: Everything Vancouver.
24: And after a lackluster season, the Vancouver Canucks have fired head coach Adam Foote.
17: General manager Ryan Johnson underlining that because the organization is focused on a rebuild, they need a new voice behind the bench.
21: We're going to stick to the teaching, the everyday, the work habits, the 8 a.m.s, not the 7 p.m.s are more important. And when we can't lose sight of that, but when it's you got total commitment from everybody on board, good things start to happen.
17: With a league-worst 25-49-8 record, Sportsnet 650's Thomas Drantz not surprised by the move.
22: It just didn't work. I agree that Adam Foote was dealt a brutal hand, but in terms of selling hope to this fan base, that was going to be a non-starter with Foote behind the bench.
17: The next head coach will be the 23rd in franchise history. I'm Sandra Prusina.
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18: Thank you very much, Maria. We've been seeing some big delays going at the border southbound all day. They're not that bad anymore. Two lanes at the PSR is 20 minutes. Two lanes at the PAC, 20 minutes. All the Groban, Sumas, one lane between both of them, and 10 minutes here. Northbound times still don't really exist. Double check on the website, vancouver.citynews.ca/border.
24: Thanks so much, Alex. Your traffic and weather is together next, including the latest in Delta. It's 3:40.
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1: Well, sadly, Maria, not much has changed with this crash at Nordell Way and Brook Road in North Delta. It's still blocking the westbound right lane. Westbound is slow from between 112 and 116. If you're before 116 in that direction, slide over to 84 Avenue there, and you can get around back to Nordell Way that way. And eastbound is slow from before 84 going up the cut, and you can use that detour as well if you need to reach Scott Road. Quick peek at the Alex Fraser Bridge while we're close by. Southbound is much, much better since that stall was cleared about half an hour ago. You're now slow from the East Anstis Channel Bridge to midspan before you're clear sailing for the rest of the way. And now with more from the 1130 Rogers Xfinity Internet Traffic Center, here's Alex Kerrigan.
18: Thank you very much, Cal, from Super Safe Disposal Traffic Patrol. Still a crash over at the intersection of 20th Street and 8th Avenue. We're up in New West, and reports that northbound traffic was blocked off. I'm pretty sure you're still down to one lane in each direction through here. However, it's still bad in terms of volume delays. It's 20th northbound getting pushed back all the way to right around that 91A off-ramp. Of course, 6th Avenue is blocked off east to west due to ongoing sewer and paving work from about 20th all the way to 16th. So that's pushing traffic down to Stewartson Way. Stewartson eastbound is starting to open up just after 3rd Avenue. That is a lengthy detour to get up and away from this crash. We also had a brand new crash called in on the Knight Street Bridge. Northbound south end, right lane is blocked off. Sounds like a rear ender, but sounds like a pretty bad one. So with that right lane blocked off, Knight northbound can push back all the way to Cambie Road. Everything else still kind of in line with the afternoon rush for now. If there's anything else going on, we welcome those phone calls. Keep it safe and hands-free, but the number, of course, is star or pound 1130. 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
0: We're going for a high of 18 degrees at YVR today. It is going to be a mix of sun and cloud, and temperatures will cool down tonight to 9 degrees. So still pretty comfortable with a few clouds around. Then for tomorrow, it's another gorgeous looking day. Lots of sunshine, highs up to 20 degrees, and then we're down to a low of 10 on Wednesday night.
18: 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Down at the airport, still 17 degrees, Maria.
10: 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It's 3:43.
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10: We have 17 degrees, partly cloudy skies here in Vancouver. Good afternoon, I'm Maria Vinka. Here's what's happening right now. A 34-year-old man has been charged with four counts of dangerous operation of a motor vehicle causing bodily harm after a car ramming incident in Vancouver's West End last Friday. After being closed for months for subway construction, one lane will reopen in each direction along East Broadway between Main and Quebec Streets starting tomorrow morning. And still ahead, the Federal Health Agency says it's assessing the importation risk of Ebola as Canada gets set to host its first World Cup game next month. It's now time for sports from Sports at 650, the home of the Canucks. Here's Sandra Priscina.
17: The new Canucks front office making its first big decision. The coaching staff's been let go. Adam Foote lasting just one season as head bench boss. Vancouver finished 30th in goals per game, 32nd in goals against per game, and 31st on the penalty kill while finishing last overall. Foote was an assistant under former head coach Rick Tocchet for 3 years. A rare night off in the Stanley Cup playoffs, but the Golden Knights making headlines again, their appeal denied for breaking media rules, costing them a second-round pick. Head coach John Tortorella fined $100,000. Sportsnet's Elliot Friedman says while there could be some room for adjustment in the future, it's unlikely the draft pick would be restored. They're on the ice tomorrow, Game 1 versus the Avalanche in the Western Conference Final. Game 1 of the East Finals in the NBA postseason, the Knicks welcome the Cavaliers. Different journeys for the teams. New York swept Philadelphia in Round 2. Cleveland went to Game 7 with Detroit. Dylan Cease gets the ball for the Blue Jays at Yankee Stadium. First pitch just after 4. It's on Sportsnet. The Mariners can start a win streak home to the White Sox. Also Vancouver Canadiens game day in Spokane. Sports at 15 and 45 past the hour or at sportsnet.ca.
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15: 11:30 news time, it's 3:48. StatsCan says higher gas prices, mainly driven by the war in Iran, pushed the annual rate of inflation up to 2.8% in April.
16: The cost of gasoline was 28.6% higher year over year in April as conflict in the Middle East disrupted global oil shipments. But that wasn't the only factor. Gas stations switched to costlier summer blends, and the removal of the consumer carbon price a year earlier skewed the annual price comparison higher. StatsCan says falling prices for travel tours and a slowdown in rent

0: region right now. The Canadian Forces Snowbirds team is being grounded until the early 2030s while its aging planes are replaced. Now, the Snowbirds were built in the mid-1960s and do much of their preseason training in Comox. Mayor Nicole Minion says that while it wasn't a total surprise, she calls their departure sad.
1: We've been really lucky. They've been coming here for 52 years every April and May. They come for 6 weeks, and we have basically had the pleasure of being able to see three mini air shows a day for the past 52 years above our skies here in Comox. So they're a really big part of our community.
0: The federal government says the modern Siskin aircrafts will take over for the old Tudor jets. Coming up in just over a minute, your traffic and weather together on the ones. Kyle Balzer will start at the 9th Street Bridge. It's 3:50.
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6: Maria, we got this crash on the Richmond side of the 9th Street Bridge. It's blocking the northbound right lane at the south end of the bridge deck. Northbound volume is jammed from Canby, and you're slow to Southeast Marine Drive once you pass. Southbound with the visual distraction is slow from East 54th Avenue. You're spilling back onto Marine eastbound from Chester and westbound from Victoria. And now with more from the 11:30 Rogers Xfinity Internet Traffic Center, here's Alex Kerrigan.
7: Great stuff, Kyle, from the Super Safe Disposal Traffic Patrol. Thank you very much. If you're on your way to the Alice Fraser Bridge by Nordell, there's a crash reported westbound right at Brook Road with the right lane blocked off. We're not looking as bad on Brook Sapin anymore, but Nordell West getting pushed back to about 112. We're seeing a lot of traffic detour away from here, 112 southbound to 84th, and then 84th westbound back onto Nordell to keep going, and then they get onto the Alice Fraser Bridge. Easy peasy. We work our way away from that. It's crash over in New West, still causing a headache. 20th Street at 8th Avenue, right in the intersection. Our earliest report, and so far the only up-to-date report here, is that northbound was blocked off. And again, I'm pretty sure I'm looking at one lane in each direction through the area, but again, there's a difference between pretty sure and getting an update from someone on the scene. I will tell you that through this area, that Stewart's and eastbound is very slow now. A lot of that traffic working up to 3rd Avenue to get away from this one. If you got more, this, that, or anything else, it's either going to be star or pound 1130. Just make sure that you keep that safe and hands-free. 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We're going to visit the Penfold Roofing and Solar Weather Center to check in with meteorologist Carl Lamb.
8: Another comfortable day for us with a mix of sun and cloud temperatures, getting up to 18 degrees today. And then for tonight, down to a low of 9 with partly cloudy conditions. For tomorrow, it's even sunnier. Temperatures up to 20 degrees, a really nice and comfortable day there as well. And then down to 10 on Wednesday night. For Thursday, it's pretty cloudy overall. Highs between 19 to 23 degrees. And then for Friday, back into the sun with highs between 20 to 24 degrees.
7: And your weather's by Central City Fun Park, BC's largest indoor fun park with bowling, laser tag, mini golf, roller skating, family go-karts, and a giant arcade. Central City Fun Park in Surrey. Right now, down at the airport, still 17 degrees, Maria.
0: Thanks so much, Alex. Coming up at the top of the hour, a 34-year-old man has been charged with 4 counts of dangerous operation of a motor vehicle causing bodily harm after a car ramming incident in Vancouver's West End last Friday. We'll have those details and are the top stories all coming up at 4 o'clock. Public health officials are reevaluating what risk the Ebola virus might pose during the upcoming FIFA World Cup. And the federal government is advising Canadians not to travel to the province of Ituri in the eastern part part of the Democratic Republic of Congo. Now, that is where an outbreak was declared just days

0: ago before cases of the rare strain of the virus were then reported in the North Kivu province as well as the neighboring country of Uganda. Now, so far, 130 deaths have been reported and more than 500 suspected cases of the Bundibugyo virus, a species of Ebola that has no vaccines or treatment. Prime Minister Mark Carney seems unshaken by the abrupt decision by the U.S. to pause the Joint Defense Board and put its future under review.
1: I mean, it has a long heritage, but I wouldn't overplay the importance of this. Many aspects of very close defense cooperation with the United States.
0: Carney says his government will continue ramping up defense spending. On Sunday, the U.S. Undersecretary of Defense Policy announced the board is being frozen and claimed Canada had failed to make credible progress on its defense commitments. A farmer in Australia made quite the discovery. He found a live frog in a bag of lettuce.
2: Laura Jones says they were cooking a nice steak dinner over the weekend in Western Australia when it came to the salad.
3: All credit to our flatmates, say it's their lettuce, and they came home and he's just in the kitchen cooking up, and then he's like, bro, there's a frog in the lettuce.
2: There was a frog inside a sealed plastic bag bought at a supermarket. Billy Lapine is one of Jones's flatmates.
4: It was just chilling in the bag. I think he was having a hell of a time, really. But yeah, lucky the bag had a few holes in it and he had plenty of pastures to graze on, so yeah, no, he's enjoying it.
2: Supermarket chain Woolworths has apologized and is investigating with suppliers how the frog was not detected earlier. The frog was named Greg.
3: We got him out of the plastic and we set him free with his little snack of lettuce.
2: Greg was released into a nearby pond. I'm Ed Donahue.
0: That sounds totally delicious. Get it? Toad? Okay, I made myself laugh. Your business news is next.
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7: Back-to-back losses now on Bay Street with the TSX down 92 points after the long weekend, 33,741. That was even with shares in Constellation Software moving higher on Bay Street today by 4.5%, riding a tailwind maybe from last week's earnings report. Gold futures today down 1.5% to 4,489. And then oil snapped a three-day winning streak. It was down 89 cents to 107.77 a barrel. The latest inflation reading came in below expectations at 2.8% for April. May, though, could be problematic. Taylor Schleich is rate strategist at the National Bank of Canada.
8: So we already have a sense of what to expect in May, even if we don't have the data yet. And again, it's probably going to be a couple of ticks higher from here. So maybe, you know, we get to the 3.1% that had been expected for the April data, but in May.
7: The Canadian dollar right now is down 5.172.73 US. On Wall Street, the Dow down 322 points, the S&P lower by 49, the NASDAQ down 220. It was the biggest loser today, down 0.8%. Shares in Warby Parker dropped by about 11%. That company unveiled its first intelligent eyewear frame, but as one analyst put it, there wasn't much clarity. And then shares in Apple today, higher by 0.2%. The new hardware boss is shaking up oversight of product design in order to speed up work on future devices. At the Business Center, I'm Chris McCusker.
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0: 11:30 news time. It's 3:59. Well, from lakefront cabins to getaway cottages, recreational properties are emerging among young Canadians looking to invest in real estate and build wealth. That is according to a new Léger survey conducted for RE/MAX Canada. It says nearly half of prospective buyers look at purchasing a recreational property as a strategic way to get into the expensive housing market. The survey suggests the shift was most prominent among those aged 18 to 34, with over half planning to include such a purchase in their future.
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12: Good afternoon. This is Tuesday, May 19th. Thanks for joining us. I'm John Ackerman.
0: And I'm Maria Vinca. We have 17 degrees, partly cloudy here in Vancouver. Here's what's happening right now.
13: Charges have been laid in connection to that chaos in Vancouver's West End Friday morning. The suspect, no stranger to police.
12: The months-long closure of Broadway between Maine and Quebec for subway construction ends tomorrow morning, but it'll be single lane in each direction.
14: Physicians across BC are asking the province to make improvements to reduce the administrative workload for family doctors.
15: BC Hydro rolling out what it calls the biggest ever energy savings program, and for many British Columbians, it could mean lower monthly bills.
16: The winds of change continue to blow for the Canucks. They're looking for a new head coach. Sports at 15.
7: Bay Street in the red to start the shortened trading week. Inflation comes in below expectations, while the Dow and the NASDAQ each saw triple-digit declines. Business at 26.
0: It's 4:01.
12: With the 11:30 News Radio Super Safe Disposal Traffic Patrol. Well, last time we talked, you're on the Knight Street Bridge. Where are you now, Kyle?
17: I'm still on the Knight Street
12: Bridge. You're still there.
17: Maria, we got this crash that's blocking the northbound right lane at the south end as you're commuting from Richmond to Vancouver. Volume is crawling from Cambie. It's steady from mid-span and then near stop and go once you cross the bridge and into Vancouver. Southbound is backed up to East 53rd right now with the visual distraction and the afternoon rush, of course. Eastbound on Marine Drive is slow to the bridge merge from Windsor. Westbound from Victoria still. And now with more from the 11:30 Rogers Xfinity Internet Traffic Center, here's Alex Kerrigan.
18: Thank you very much, Cop, the Super Safe Disposal Traffic Patrol. So I'm just going to pop over to New West. There was a delay on 20th northbound at 8th Avenue, and there was a crash out here where, again, I was told that the northbound traffic, pardon me, was completely blocked off. We have not had an update on that in quite some time. I would love a follow-up at Star Pound 1130. I'm begging for them to open up at least one lane through the area. Stewartson eastbound is a little slow as we're going up to 3rd Avenue. It's not as bad, but clearly some delays on Stewartson eastbound for an alternate route. Crash over in Delta looks better. We could be clear on Nordell westbound by Brook Road. The right lane was shut down as per our last report, but again, it does look a lot better as of right now. 84th is still your detour away from that one. Your major routes are looking pretty good, all in line with the afternoon rush, with one exception. Burrard Bridge southbound is slow because of road work going on between Cornwall and West 4th Avenue. Traffic is being brought to you by Jim Pattison Volvo Cars Surrey. 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Let's visit the Penville Drooping and Solar Weather Center and check up with meteorologist Carl Lamb.
19: There will be some more sunshine breaking through across Metro Vancouver today, so we'll call it a mix of sun and cloud for the afternoon. Temperatures getting up to 18 degrees, and then for tonight, just a few clouds around with a low of 9.
18: And down at the airport, we're still looking at 17 degrees.
0: Thanks so much, Alex. 11:30 news time, it's 4:03.
12: To our top story, charges have now been approved after a violent car ramming incident in Vancouver's West End on Friday.
0: 11:30's Dean Rexeler reports the VPD says the suspect has a long history of police interactions in BC and Saskatchewan.
13: VPD Constable Darren Wong.
20: The suspect's name is Tad Belly. He's 34 years old.
13: He's been charged with 4 counts of dangerous operation of a motor vehicle causing bodily harm. Wong won't get into details, though, about what in the past has brought Bali into the sights of police before. Friday, the 34-year-old was arrested after reports of a Jeep being driven erratically near Comox and Broughton Streets. During the four-wheeled mayhem, a senior on a mobility scooter was hit, trees and signs damaged. The chaos only ended when the Jeep crashed into a VPD vehicle. The two police members were hurt but released from the hospital later that day. I'm Dean Rexheeler.
12: Well, good news if East Broadway in Vancouver has been causing you delays. The month-long closure between Main and Quebec streets is being lifted as of tomorrow. It'll only be one lane each way, and you should still expect delays as crews remove traffic control signage and barriers from the area. That stretch of East Broadway has been closed to allow for construction of the Broadway subway extension.
0: We now know what prompted a lengthy police presence near the Nickelmeckle River in a Langley neighborhood over the past few days. Mounties confirmed they're investigating after human remains were found near 53A Avenue and 206th Street Sunday afternoon. Constable Megan Martinson speaks for the Langley RCMP. She says that they were called out by someone who spotted the remains.
11: Over the past 2 days, the Langley RCMP have remained on scene alongside the E-Division Underwater Recovery Team, conducting additional searches of the river for any items that may be associated with the investigation. The park has since reopened to the public, and there is no risk to the community members at this time.
0: She says that they have not been able to identify the person yet, given the elements the body was exposed to. Now, the BC Coroner Service has since been notified.
12: 11:30 news time now, 4:05. Weather-wise, we have some sunshine and 17 degrees in Vancouver. StatsCan says overall inflation rose to 2.8% in April, as rising gas prices were offset by discounts on travel tours and slowdowns in rent inflation. But the BC Conservatives are focusing on something else in those numbers. StatsCan also says BC's population dropped in each of the past 4 quarters. Jobs critic Gavin Dew says this will have a big impact on our economy moving forward.
21: We're losing people that have the initiative and the capability to start new companies, to create new jobs, to create new opportunities, and they're deciding to do that elsewhere, whether it's in Alberta or Austin, Texas.
12: Dew says people are tired of the finger-pointing by the province, which he says continues to blame the U.S. for all of its problems. The MLA for Kelowna Mission says concerns over public safety and uncertainty over the investment climate in B.C. have nothing to do with the Trump administration.
0: Physicians from across the province say that they're still spending too much time on administrative tasks rather than caring for patients.
14: The BC College of Family Physicians is calling for fixes to the current digital system and improved access to care in rural and remote communities. President of the group, Dr. Jennifer Lush, says last year the province listened to their request of ending sick notes.
22: And so I'd like to see us applying that same collaborative spirit towards reducing this digital administrative burden. Right now, 25 to 50% of a family physician's time is spent navigating these fragmented digital systems. And that's time that we should be spending with patients.
14: This comes as physicians from across the province are meeting with MLAs in Victoria as we mark BC Family Doctor Day. I'm Sydney Parker.
12: Aimed at lowering household energy costs, the province says hundreds of thousands of British Columbians will soon have access to a new BC Hydro Savings Program.
23: It's going to help people lower the bills. It's going to help the province get ahead.
15: That was Premier David Eby. He says through the new Power Smart 2.0 plan, eligible households will soon have access to free smart thermostats and yearly rewards for using less electricity. Here is President and CEO of BC Hydro, Charlotte Mitha.
24: And we're also making it easier to save with instant rebates on energy efficient projects across hundreds of retailers in D.C. And this fall, we will launch the app, as the minister said, and this will give customers a better understanding of their own energy usage.
15: BC Hydro has some of the lowest electricity rates in Canada, largely because most of BC's power comes from hydroelectric dams built decades ago. However, no doubt energy conservation will play a role in keeping rates affordable long term as demand grows from EV use, home electrification, and population growth. I'm Reynaldo Suarez.
10: Everything Vancouver.
0: And the Vancouver Canucks have fired head coach Adam Foote after one season.
25: I don't think Foote was a tenable option for this team next season.
16: Reporter Thomas Drance believes with the Canucks finishing last and tough stats in categories across the board, the organization had no choice.
25: I just don't think it would have been consistent with the vision that Johnson and the Twins outlined last week.
16: For his part, GM Ryan Johnson saying the team needs a different voice that'll take them through the rebuild. So, what are they looking for?
26: Well, consistency, patience, the ability to connect with a young group and realize that we can't blanket players, that they each have their own path, their own journeys that you got to be attentive to.
16: I'm Sandra Brucina.
12: Up next, a check of the 11:30 News Radio Ferry Report.
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12: In a minute, a check of traffic and weather together on the ones. Kyle starts us off on the Knight Street Bridge. It's 4:10.
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2: 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Kyle, you have good news on the Knight Street Bridge.
3: Indeed I do, John. We can finally clear that crash that blocked the northbound right lane at the south end for under 30 minutes against the rush, too. So volume is starting to ease up. Northbound, you're slow from between Bridgeport and Cambie. Steady once you cross the bridge deck into Vancouver. Southbound doesn't have the visual distraction anymore, but this is the afternoon rush, so commuters are crawling from East 51st to the bridge deck. Eastbound on Marine Drive, you're backed up from Ross to the bridge, and westbound is backed up from Argyle. And now with more from the 11:30 Rogers Xfinity Internet Traffic Center, here's Alex Kerrigan.
4: Thank you very much, Cop and Super Safe Disposal Traffic Patrol. Looks like we can clean up another situation in New West as well. Something look better 20th northbound over at 8th Avenue. You got updates, I'm begging for them. Star Pound 11:30, but again, it does look better through this area. We're looking at some delays on Sea Island. Russ Baker Way as you work your way up to, looks like right around Millet Road. A bit of a newer delay here, but Star Pound 11:30 is Russ Baker Way getting pushed back to about BCIT for the time being. Granville Southbound in front of Park is quite slow. That's the road work here. Granville in front of 54th. Looks like that one is wrapped up. And the Burrard Bridge is messy southbound because the road work on Burrard Street between Cornwall and 4th Avenue. If you see anything else going on, give me a ring. Star or Pound 11:30. Just keep it safe and hands-free. 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We're heading to the Penfolds Roofing and Solar Weather Center with meteorologist Carl Lamb.
5: It will be a mix of sun and cloud as we go through the rest of our Tuesday across Metro Vancouver. Temperatures will get up to 18 degrees, and then for tonight, it's partly cloudy and down to an overnight low of 9. For tomorrow, more sunshine, and it gets warmer. Highs up to about 20 degrees for Wednesday, and then down to 10 degrees tomorrow night.
4: Down at the airport, it's cloudy and 17 degrees.
2: Thank you, Alex. Up next in sports, the Canucks with a vacancy behind the bench after they sent Adam Foote packing today. On the diamond, the Vancouver Canadiens on the road, kicking off a six-game road set down in Spokane tonight. It's 4:13.
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2: Sunshine and 17 degrees in Vancouver. Good afternoon, I'm John Ackerman.
13: And I'm Maria Vinca. Here's what's happening right now.
2: A suspect with a long history of police interactions in BC and Saskatchewan is charged with four counts of dangerous operation of a motor vehicle causing bodily harm, all connected to that vehicle ramming incident in the West End on Friday.
13: The months-long closure of Broadway between Maine and Quebec for subway construction ends tomorrow morning, but it will be single lane in each direction to start.
2: And still ahead,
14: President Trump is showing off his White House ballroom construction site as lawmakers balk at the project's price tag.
2: It's 4:15. That's time for sports from Sportsnet 650, your home of the Canucks and the Stanley Cup playoff series. Sandra Priscina.
8: Adam Foote is out as head coach of the Canucks after just one season and a last place finish of 25-49-8. Assistant coaches Scott Young, Kevin Dean, and Brett McLean have been relieved of their duties. The move, part of a larger shakeup with the club installing new leadership. Co-presidents of hockey operations Daniel and Henrik Sedin and general manager Ryan Johnson, the trio coming together to make this coaching decision. The Golden Knights have failed in their appeal of a media violation, losing a second-round pick in this year's draft. Well, head coach John Tortorella has been handed that $100,000 fine. Game one of the Western Conference Final is tomorrow. Colorado home to Vegas. The PWHL heading to Northern California. San Jose named the fourth expansion team for next season. The Walter Cup Finals continue tomorrow. Ottawa trying to force a deciding Game 5 versus Montreal. Eyes to MSG in the NBA playoffs. Game 1 of the East Finals between the Knicks and the Cavaliers. In the WNBA, Toronto's at Phoenix. Arsenal crowned Premier League champs for the first time since 2004 after Manchester City's draw today. The Gunners with 82 points on the season. The Vancouver Canadiens are in Spokane, getting underway on Sportsnet. The Blue Jays at the Yankees. Coming up, the Mariners face the White Sox. Sports at 15 and 45 past the hour, or head to sportsnet.ca.
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2: 11:30 news time, now 4:18. This year will be the final one for snowboard air shows and their aging Tudor jets. The 9-jet aerobatic team will be mothballed until the early 2030s while its signature aircraft is replaced. Comox Mayor Nicole Minion says the move is disappointing as much of the snowboard's preseason training happens in that town.
22: Summer is obviously a really busy tourism season on Vancouver Island, but we get that little boost in April and May. We see more people going through the Air Force Museum and more people kind of going to like the coffee shops near the beaches. It's hard to say exactly what the dollar value is, but people are definitely coming from across the island to watch the shows.
2: Some call it the end of an era. The snowbirds have never flown anything but the Tudor since the 9-jet aerobatic team debuted back in 1971. The newer Siskin II aircraft will replace the old jets, and the squadron will remain based out of Moose Jaw, Saskatchewan. Prime Minister Mark Carney seems unshaken by an abrupt decision by the United States to pause a joint defense board and put its future under review. He says the long-standing permanent joint board on defense has a long heritage, but cautions that he wouldn't overplay the significance of the move. Carney also says his government will continue ramping up its defense spending.
23: Enormous investments that we're making in NORAD, over $40 billion that we're making in NORAD. One of the first announcements I made as prime minister was over $6.5 billion in what's called over-the-horizon radar in Nunavut.
2: The U.S. Undersecretary of Defense Policy recently announced the board is being frozen and claimed Canada had failed to make credible progress on its defense commitments. And locally, a 3-year-old child is in the hospital with serious injuries after falling out of a second-story window in Maple Ridge yesterday afternoon. Police were called to the incident near 118th Avenue and 236th Street at around 2:30 p.m. The child was transported to the hospital via air ambulance and there remains in stable condition. Mounties have determined this was an accident with no signs of foul play or criminality. In a minute, another check of traffic and weather together on the ones. Kyle starts us off this time at the Massey Tunnel. 11:30 news time, 4:20.
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27: John, counterflow was in at the Massey Tunnel, so three lanes for Highway 99 southbound out of Richmond. Traffic is slow to the tunnel from Blundell, spilling back onto Steveston Highway eastbound from Shell. Business as usual. Northbound on a Delta, you've got five lanes converging on the one available through the tube, and you're inching from the Delta Works Yard at the moment. No known crashes or stalls. It's just the afternoon rush dialing up the volume, for now at least. And now with more from the 1130 Rogers Xfinity Internet Traffic Center, here's Alex Kerrigan.
4: Great stuff, Cobb, from the Super Safe Disposal Traffic Patrol. Thank you very much. Your alternate route, the Alex Fraser Bridge. Northbound delays at the south end. East-west connector just slow merging off from Knight and Number 6 Road. That is really about it. And the Queensboro still quite busy on the 91A northbound from around the casino all the way to the base of it. Marine and Stewartson both very busy leading up to the 91A going southbound. Situation at 20th at 8th has been cleared up. We work our way up to the North Shore. Upper levels, of course, is busy. Going down the cut after Lynn Valley Road to the bridge deck, and then after that, Highway 1 through Vancouver and Burnaby. Just kind of patches the traffic at your usual merge points. One thing that's very unusual is, of course, the Burrard Bridge. We talk about this a lot, but it's Burrard between Cornwall and 4th Avenue, down to one lane each way. The Burrard Bridge southbound very messy, but that project wraps up this week. And then once you cross the Portman Bridge, Highway 1 does get busy eastbound 200 leading up to about Glover. And then a westbound delay from right around 264 up to 248. That should just be the construction, but star pound 1130 if you see anything more specific. Jumpstart helps kids across Canada access sport and play so more kids can get into the game. Learn more at jumpstart.canadiantire.ca. We're going to the Penfolds Roofing and Solar Weather Center to check in with meteorologist Carl Lamb.
28: Your high for today is 18 degrees with a mix of sun and cloud. And then for tonight, we're down to a low of 9 with a few clouds. And then for tomorrow, it's a really nice looking day. Lots of sunshine up to 20 degrees and then down to 10 tomorrow night. Then for Thursday, more clouds than sun. Highs between 19 to 23 degrees and then down to 12 on Thursday night. Then Friday, back into the sunshine we go. Highs are between 20 to 24.
4: 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Down at the airport, still a bit cloudy, but 17 degrees.
2: 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To our top story, a suspect with a long history of police interactions in BC and Saskatchewan is charged with four counts of dangerous operation of a motor vehicle causing bodily harm. It's in connection to that bizarre vehicle ramming incident in the West End on Friday that saw four people hurt, including a person on a mobility scooter. More on this and our other top stories coming up at 4:30. 11:30 news time now, 4:24. Donald Trump is showing off his White House ballroom construction site, even as lawmakers complain about the price tag.
29: There will never be anything like this, Bill.
30: Amid the sounds of heavy machinery, the president brought reporters to a platform overlooking what used to be the East Wing, which has been torn down for the ballroom. He highlighted its security aspects.
29: Not only is it drone-proof, if a drone hits it, it bounces off. It won't have any impact.
30: The ballroom itself costs $400 million, which the president says won't cost taxpayers anything. He and donors will cover it.
29: This is a gift to the United States of America.
30: But the administration is asking Congress for $1 billion for security additions to the White House campus, including the ballroom. Several Republicans are against that in an election year. Sagar Meghani, Washington.
2: Elon Musk is planning to appeal a judge's decision to throw out his lawsuit against OpenAI.
6: A jury in California deliberated for less than 2 hours and unanimously ruled against Musk in his suit against the artificial intelligence company. The jury decided OpenAI was not liable to the world's richest person for having allegedly strayed from its original mission as a not-for-profit organization used to benefit humanity. The judge in the case says Musk may face an uphill battle in an appeal because of concerns around the statute of limitations. Musk invested in OpenAI back in its early days and suggests Altman and the second executive manipulated him into handing over $38 million. Musk left the OpenAI board in 2018. I'm Chris McCusker.
2: And the Federal Health Agency says it is assessing the importation risk of Ebola as Canada gets set to host its first World Cup game next month. Ottawa advising Canadians not to travel to a province hit by a rare type of Ebola in the Democratic Republic of Congo that has no cure. So far, 130 deaths have been reported, along with 500 suspected cases of the virus. The Public Health Agency of Canada says it is conducting a rapid assessment of the overall risk to Canadians, given the World Health Organization's declaration of the outbreak as a public health emergency of international concern. We have your business news after this.
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2: In the business center, it's Chris McCusker.
6: Energy prices drove up Canada's inflation rate for April to 2.8%, the highest level in 2 years, but it was still lower than expected. Taylor Schleich is rate strategist at the National Bank of Canada.
9: I mean, we knew going into this, inflation was going to be up pretty significantly. I think anyone you ask on the street could have told you that. It was just really a question of how much. And there was certainly some welcome news. The increase was far less than many economists had expected, even if, you know, inflation is on the incline.
6: He suggests the May reading might actually come in hotter, meaning we still may not have seen the peak for inflation yet. On Bay Street, the TSX lower by 92 points, 33,741 lower for a second straight day. Gold futures not helping today, down by 1.5% to 4,489. Oil snapped a three-day winning streak, down 89 cents to 107.77 a barrel. On Wall Street, markets lower there as well, with the S&P and the NASDAQ lower for a third day for the first time since March. The president says he called off a strike on Iran after an appeal by leaders in the Persian Gulf. The NASDAQ down 220 points, the S&P down 49, and the Dow down 322. At one point, the Dow dropped by 450 points. Shares in Trump Media did hit an all-time low today, $8 a share. That stock dropped today by about 2.5%, and now down 39% this year. At the Business Center, I'm Chris McCusker.
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2: 11:30 news time, 4:29. Golf's second major of the year has been won by an Englishman for the first time in more than a century.
16: Aaron Rye's victory in this year's PGA Championship at Aronimink was a historic moment over 100 years in the making.
31: To be, a person that's the first one to have won it in such a long time from England is an amazing thing, and something to be extremely proud of.
16: On Sunday, Rye became the first English-born golfer to win the PGA since Jim Barnes in 1919.
31: Extremely, extremely proud. There's a lot of incredible and historic English players over those 100 years who have gone on to achieve incredible things and had phenomenal careers.
16: Rye closed with a 5-under 65 for a three-stroke victory over John Rahm and Alex Smalley. I'm Gethin Coolball.
2: Dean Rex Seidler is producing the Afternoon Drive program. 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
6: Good afternoon. Thank you so much for joining us. It's Tuesday, May 19th. I'm Maria Vinca.
2: I'm John Ackerman. Sunshine and 17 degrees in Vancouver. Here's what's happening right now.
0: A motive for the man in Vancouver's West End remains a mystery days later, but the suspect has now been charged.
6: Mounties in Langley confirm human remains were found along a creek bed near the Nickelmeckle River over the weekend.
1: Family doctors from across the province are calling on the legislature to make changes to help strengthen primary care.
3: A new BC Hydro program will essentially reward customers who use less electricity. The province says this comes as demand continues to grow from population growth, EV use, and home electrification.
5: The Adam Foote era is done, and there is a Canucks head coaching vacancy. Sports at 45.
8: Dow drops by more than 300 points. The Nasdaq down by more than 200. It was a losing day on Bay and a cooler than expected inflation reading. Business at 56.
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6: Now to the 11:30 News Radio Rogers Xfinity Super Safe Disposal Traffic Patrol with Kyle Balzer.
27: Maria, John, Highway 99 southbound to the Massey Tunnel is slow but steady from Blundell. You've got three lanes open through the tube with counterflow, but traffic is now slowing down as you exit the tunnel from the Delta Works Yard all the way to 80th Street. I suspect this is still the lane shift that's happening for construction in the area, and you can use that HOV lane as a general purpose lane, and right now that might be causing the slowdown, but if something else is, please give us a call, hands-free, start or padded limit 30. Northbound Highway 99 to the Massey Tunnel, you are slow from the Delta Works Yard as well to about mid-tunnel because you got only one lane through into Richmond. And now with more from the 11:30 Rogers Xfinity Internet Traffic Center, here's Alex Kerrigan.
4: Thank you very much, Kyle, from the Super Safe Disposal Traffic Patrol. I see a delay on the Alex Fraser Bridge. Not ready to commit to a vehicle incident yet. Can't see it in the script here, but or can't see it in the cameras, pardon me, but what am I going to write in the script? Just a delay? Give me a call. Star pound 11:30. It looks a little busy coming on from about Cliveden, but this should just be a merge. But again, if you got more on that, you know what to do. Elsewhere, still kind of recovering through New West. The crash is long gone, but big delays on Stewart's and westbound leading up to the Queensboro, likewise on Marine Way eastbound. Working your way out of North Vancouver, not as bad as usually gets. Upper levels is only a little slow from Mountain Highway leading up to it. And we do want to touch on the Burrard Bridge because road work going on Burrard between Cornwall and 4th Avenue, one lane each way. The Burrard Street Bridge is it's a mess. Get over to Granville if you can. But worry about the road work on Granville between 12th and 16th. You're down to one lane each direction here. Star Pound 11:30 if there's anything else. 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We're going to the Penfold Roofing and Solar Weather Center. Here is meteorologist Carl Lamb.
28: After a few morning rain showers popped up across Metro Vancouver, we are into a mix of sun and cloud as we go through the afternoon. Temperatures today getting up to 18 degrees, and there's, again, not much of a wind out there either. And then for tonight, it's partly cloudy with a low of 9.
4: Down at the airport, still a bit cloudy and 17 degrees.
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6: Has been charged following a vehicle ramming incident in Vancouver's West End last Friday.
2: 11:30's Dean Rex Seidler reports the 34-year-old suspect remains in custody for now.
0: Chad Bally faces four counts of dangerous operation of a motor vehicle causing bodily harm. He was arrested shortly after the chaos ended near Comox and Broughton Streets. The Jeep involved had gone onto the grounds of Nelson Park, on the footpath, the sidewalks. Constable Darren Wong with the VPD says a senior on a mobility scooter was hit and two police officers hurt when the Jeep slammed into their cruiser, ending the wild series of events.
17: Especially for the recruit officer. I mean, first, it was his second day on the job, and he was involved in this incident. So that's pretty scary stuff. So both the recruit officer and his field trainer, who were rushed to the hospital on the day of, they were released that same day.
0: Wong says a motive for the incident is still unclear. I'm Dean Rex Seidler.
9: You will finally be able to use East Broadway in Vancouver between Main Street and Quebec starting tomorrow after being closed for months to allow for subway construction. That stretch is now reopening. We'll expect delays because only one lane of traffic will be open in each direction and crews will be around removing traffic control signage and barriers from the area.
2: Langley RCMP now confirming human remains were found near the Nicomeco River over the long weekend. There's a large police presence near 53A Avenue and 206th Street on Sunday afternoon. Officers say they were called there by someone who noticed the remains. Constable Megan Marsden speaks for the local RCMP.
18: Currently, there's nothing to prove that there's any criminality. If we do determine that, IHIT will be engaged. Should any evidence emerge confirming criminality, the matter will be then reassessed.
2: She says it's not clear how long the body had been there and is not able to identify the person at this time given the state of the body. RCMPs are continuing to search the area for any items that could belong to the investigation.
9: 11:30 news time. It's 4:35. We have 17 degrees and partly cloudy skies here in Vancouver. Inflation jumped up to its fastest pace in nearly 2 years in April. Now, Statistics Canada says overall inflation rose to 2.8% last month as rising gas prices were offset by discounts on travel tours and slowdowns in rent inflation. Now, the inflation numbers also suggested BC has seen four straight quarters of declining population. It caught the eye of Gavin Dew, the jobs critic for the BC Conservatives. Now, Dew says it makes sense to him because he keeps hearing from business people who have lost faith in the provincial government.
19: And that is attributable in part to the total loss of confidence in land title under this government's approach to DRIPA. And it's also attributable to a loss of confidence in public safety.
9: Dew says the provincial government has the ability to make changes to address both of those issues, but would prefer to blame the Trump administration for BC's economic woes.
2: Physicians from across the province took to the legislature today calling for solutions to strengthen primary care.
1: BC College of Family Physicians says there needs to be more focus on fixing the digital referral system. Dr. Jennifer Lush is the president of the group.
20: I believe the statistic is about 67% of family physicians report that they have had to reduce their clinical hours in order to manage all the digital administrative tasks. So when two-thirds of a profession are saying this is limiting our ability to care for patients, it's something that needs attention.
1: She stresses the importance of physicians, saying supporting family doctors leads to improved access and better health outcomes. The BCCFP is also calling on the province to expand rural training and mentorship to improve access to care in remote communities. I'm Sydney Parker.
9: Hundreds of thousands of British Columbians will soon have access to a new BC Hydro savings program aimed at lowering your household energy costs.
21: BC Hydro says customers will be able to earn up to $200 annually through a new program that essentially rewards you for using less electricity. Here's President and CEO of BC Hydro, Charlotte Mitha.
22: Across British Columbia, our customers are looking for practical ways to manage rising costs. And that's why we're launching PowerSmart 2.0, the largest conservation in BC Hydro's history. This plan is all about supporting our customers, making it easier to use less energy, lower bills, and feel more in control without complexity.
21: She says low-income households could also receive as much as $325 per year alongside additional bill savings. The province says the program is expected to save enough electricity to power 220 homes by 2030, while also creating jobs and reducing the need for costly new energy infrastructure. I'm Reynaldo Suarez.
7: Everything Vancouver.
2: Adam Foote's tenure as Vancouver Canucks head coach is now over. Our Sandra Priscina has more from new general manager Ryan Johnson.
23: Less about change in the past and more about implementing something for the future.
24: He says they need a clean slate after a tumultuous campaign that saw the team finish last with a 25-49-8 record, cratering in goals against, their home record, and regulation wins.
23: Alignment and what we were looking for, that just wanted a new voice and a new group to come in and start this next era of the franchise, and was less about what they did or didn't do. I appreciate them as coaches and people, but this, like I said, is about moving forward in the future.
24: The Canucks are now searching for their fifth head coach since December 2021. I'm Sandra Prusina.
9: Still to come, the 11:30 News Radio Border Report.
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4: Thank you very much. Now, the borders haven't been that bad. Started out on a pretty busy note, but right now we have two lanes at the PSRs, 20 minutes, two lanes at the PAC, 15 minutes, one at Aldergrove, 10, one at Sumas, also 10. All those times were southbound. Now, looking at the northbound times, they've been locked in at less than 5 the whole day. You could always double check on the website, though, vancouver.citynews.ca/border.
9: Thanks so much, Alex. Your traffic and weather is together next, including the latest at the Alex Fraser. It's 4:40.
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27: Maria, we got a stalled vehicle on the Alex Fraser Bridge, the second in as many hours, and sounds like we have a crash behind this now as well. This just in. First of all, the stalled vehicle is blocking the southbound right center lane at the north end of the bridge, and now I'm being told that there's a crash on the Richmond side, Highway 91 eastbound, Annis's Channel Bridge. That's before the Alex Fraser Bridge, and that's blocking the left lane. So again, crash eastbound Highway 91 on the Annis's Channel Bridge before the Alex Fraser in the left lane. So you have that and the stall, those combined, and you're backed up from Westminster Highway to the north end of the Alex Fraser. And now with more from the 1130 Rogers Xfinity Internet Traffic Center, here's Alex Kerrigan.
4: We were doing so well, Kyle, from the Super Safe Disposal Traffic Patrol. Thank you very much. So if you're on your way to the alternate route, 99 southbound is very clean as you work your way through Richmond. There's three lanes working for you through here. One lane northbound still quite busy getting out of Delta, at least. You keep going southbound, though. Yeah, I think it's that road work going on the 99 in between the 17 to just east of 80th. And, of course, a lot of traffic coming through there just favors that left lane. And you are allowed to use the HOV lane just for that section of road work. Just help your neighbor out. Let him get back into that right lane after the road work. But that's a bit of a southbound delay. There's more southbound slowdowns on 99 southbound after the 91 overpass in Delta. This should just be merge volume, but it is quite busy. So star pound 1130. Let me know what's going on through here. Highway 1's fine out of North Vancouver. You're a little slow leading up to the ironworkers. Highway 1 gets busy through regular Vancouver from right around Hastings leading up to just after Willendon. Then you just kind of stop and go to the Portman Bridge. Really not too bad after that. But you see anything else, thank you for the calls, but keep them coming. Star or pound 1130. Keep it safe. Keep it hands-free. 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We're going to the Penfold Roofing and Solar Weather Center with meteorologist Carl Lamb.
28: We're going for a high of 18 degrees out at YVR today. It is going to be a mix of sun and cloud, and temperatures will cool down tonight to 9 degrees. So still pretty comfortable with a few clouds around. Then for tomorrow, it's another gorgeous looking day. Lots of sunshine, highs up to 20 degrees, and then we're down to a low of 10 on Wednesday night.
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9: 17 degrees, mainly sunny here in Vancouver. Good afternoon, I'm Maria Vinca.
2: I'm John Ackerman. Here's what's happening right now.
9: A 34-year-old man has been charged following a car ramming incident in Vancouver's West End last Friday that injured two VPD officers, including one recruitment officer and a senior who was riding a mobility scooter. But the senior is still in hospital with serious injuries.
2: Mount is in Langley investigating after human remains were found along a creek bed near the Nickel-Meckel River on Sunday afternoon.
9: And still ahead.
8: President Trump is again mentioning the possibility of a strike against Iran.
9: 4:45, it's now time for sports from Sports at 6:50, the home of the Canucks. Here's Sandra Priscina.
24: The new Canucks front office making its first big decision. The coaching staff's been let go. Adam Foote lasting just one season as head bench boss. Vancouver finished 30th in goals per game, 32nd in goals against per game, and 31st on the penalty kill while finishing last overall. Foote was an assistant under former head coach Rick Tocchet for 3 years. A rare night off in the Stanley Cup playoffs, but the Golden Knights making headlines again, their appeal denied for breaking media rules, costing them a second-round pick. Head coach John Tortorella fined $100,000. Sportsnet's Elliot Friedman says while there could be some room for adjustment in the future, it's unlikely the draft pick would be restored. They're on the ice tomorrow, Game 1 versus the Avalanche in the Western Conference Final. Game 1 of the East Finals in the NBA postseason, the Knicks welcome the Cavaliers. Different journeys for the teams. New York swept Philadelphia in Round 2. Cleveland went to Game 7 with Detroit. On Sportsnet, the Blue Jays and the Yankees in the Bronx. It's 0-0 after 1. At 6:40, the Mariners welcome the White Sox. The Vancouver Canadiens are in Spokane. Sports at 15 and 45 past the hour or at sportsnet.ca.
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9: 11:30 news time. It's 4:48. The acting U.S. Attorney General Todd Blanche is defending the Justice Department's new nearly $1.8 billion fund to pay people who claim to be political victims.
26: In his first congressional hearing since taking over the DOJ last month, Blanche conceded the fund is unusual but not unprecedented, and it will not be limited to only Republicans or people the Biden

0: think they really do, you know, inspire people to go into the Air Force, having our Air Force base right here. And so, yeah, it'll be sad to not see them for the next couple of years.
1: The Snowbirds Tudor jets were built in the mid-1960s and will be replaced with newer Siskin II aircrafts. Coming up in just over a minute, we have your traffic and weather together on the ones, including an update on Highway 91. It's 4:50.
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1: 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What's the update on Highway 91, Kyle?
7: Well, good news, Maria. We are clear of the stalled vehicles southbound at the north end of the Alex Fraser Bridge. But the bad news is the crash further behind it is still causing delays for Highway 91 eastbound. It's blocking the left lane on the East Annis's Channel Bridge as you begin to make the turn for the Alex Fraser. So eastbound traffic is crawling from before Westminster Highway at the moment to the site of the crash. From there, it'll be slow from Cliveden to the north end and then clear sailing into Delta and further beyond from there. And now with more from the 1130 Rogers Xfinity Internet Traffic Center, here's Alex Kerrigan.
8: Thank you very much, Calvin. Super Safe Disposal Traffic Patrol. So I've got an interesting one. We're looking to clear this one, actually. 99 southbound, right around the 91 overpass over in Delta. A vehicle incident. I know you can't see, but I'm doing air quotes here. Vehicle incident over onto the left shoulder. We're not sure if it's a crash or a stall or what, but we're seeing a bit of a delay. 99 southbound from about Ladner to Trunk Road, but then the closer you get to that 91 merge, they're actually looking pretty nice. A bit of a southbound delay right around the Serpentine River Bridge as well. So if you got more on that, let me know what you see at the Star or Pound 1130. There's volume delays for sure, but we're hoping that at least one of those issues may have cleared up. If there's another one, you know what to do. We work our way back into Vancouver. You're still quite slow on Highway 1. From about Hastings leading up to Grandview, you're slow getting there as well. First, eastbound Pernod and Nanaimo looking quite dense. And, of course, the Burrard Bridge will close us out here because road work going on Burrard between Cornwall and West 4th Avenue down to one lane each way. The Burrard Street Bridge southbound is looking pretty slow. 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Let's visit the Penfolds Roofing and Solar Weather Center with meteorologist Carl Lamb.
9: Another comfortable day for us with a mix of sun and cloud temperatures getting up to 18 degrees today. And then for tonight, down to a low of 9 with partly cloudy conditions. For tomorrow, it's even sunnier. Temperatures up to 20 degrees, a really nice and comfortable day there as well. And then down to 10 on Wednesday night. For Thursday, it's pretty cloudy overall. Highs between 19 to 23 degrees. And then for Friday, back into the sun with highs between 20 to 24 degrees.
8: 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Still 17 degrees.
1: Thanks so much, Alex. Coming up at the top of the hour, a 34-year-old man has been charged following a car ramming incident in Vancouver's West End last Friday. We'll have those details and our other top stories in case you're just tuning in right now. All coming up on your Drive at 5 right here on 1130 News Radio. Prime Minister Mark Carney appeared to downplay today a U.S. decision to pause a bilateral defense board. He told a news conference in Quebec that the long-standing permanent joint board on defense has a long heritage before saying that he wouldn't overplay the significance of the U.S. move. Now, the U.S. Undersecretary of Defense Policy announced yesterday

0: The board is being frozen while claiming Canada has failed to make credible progress on its defense commitments. This comes after Ottawa and NATO announced this spring that Canada has met its alliance defense spending target of 2% of GDP for the first time over the past year. Donald Trump is once again mentioning the possibility of a strike against Iran.
1: President Trump is again mentioning the possibility of a strike against Iran. The president says he held off a strike because of negotiations to end the war.
2: They're begging to make a deal. I hope we don't have to do the war, but we may have to give them another big hit. I'm not sure yet. You'll know very soon.
1: Senate Minority Leader Chuck Schumer says the president threatens to blow Iran into oblivion and then says a peace deal is imminent.
3: This he does within 6 hours of one another. Can anyone believe this guy? Whether you're a world leader, an American citizen, or anything in between, can you believe him? He keeps making it up.
1: Vice President J.D. Vance says this is not a forever war.
4: We're going to take care of business and come home.
1: Iran still has a chokehold on the vital Strait of Hormuz. Ed Donahue, Washington.
0: A 56-year-old grandmother fell to her death through an uncovered manhole in New York City today. Witnesses like this man say that the woman parked her SUV on the street, stepped out, and dropped about 3 meters.
5: Online today, I just saw a bunch of stuff with people saying, oh, I bet she was on her phone. She must have been on her phone. And she wasn't. You know, she wasn't distracted. She didn't walk onto a construction site. I mean, she parked her car, stepped out of her car, and dropped right into the manhole.
0: The coroner is still investigating, but police say when she fell through the hole, she went into cardiac arrest from the intense heat from all the steam. The NYPD says that it looks like the manhole was dislodged by a large truck that drove over it. 11:30 news time. It's 4:56. We have your business news coming up next.
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8: Shares in Home Depot got very close to a two-year low today after the company reported earnings. Now, sales fell short in part because of a muted housing recovery in the U.S., and that's thanks to elevated interest rates and higher housing prices. The company, though, did maintain its full-year guidance. Shares in Home Depot today finished higher by about 1%. Wall Street finished lower after a mixed start to the week, so bond yields hit multi-year highs. On concerns, the market gains have gone too far, with war-fueled inflation risk still a factor. The Dow today down 322, the S&P down 49, the NASDAQ down 220. The U.S. president threatening to resume strikes on Iran in the coming days if there is no deal. Donald Trump says he recently called off an attack at the request of Persian Gulf states. On Bay Street, the TSX lower for a second day. It was down 92 points, 33,741. Gold futures today dropped by 1.5%. 4,489. Silver down by about 4% to $74. And then oil snapped a three-day winning streak. It was lower by 89 cents to $107.77 a barrel. The latest inflation reading in Canada for April came in at 2.8%. That was the hottest in 2 years, but believe it or not, it was still cooler than expected. Our loonie is still trading about a quarter of a cent below 73 cents U.S. At the Business Center, I'm Chris McCusker.
0: Many young Canadians are looking at recreational properties as a strategic bridge to break into the market and also build wealth. That is according to a new Léger survey conducted for REMAX to suggest over half of those 18 to 34 plan on purchasing a cottage in the future to get into the housing market. Now that is comparing to 30% of those 35 and up. An expensive housing market is driving this trend, leaving many young Canadians feeling priced out. It's 4:59.
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